0: including in the Midwest, about $5 on average, in California, above $6. So that is a big number.
1: Three people dead and at least three people waiting to be medevaced from a cruise ship in the Atlantic at the center of a suspected hantavirus outbreak. WHO representative Dr. Ann Lindstrand.
2: The incubation time for this hantavirus is between 1 and 8 weeks. It's rather long time between the incubation, the contact and the incubation day when you get symptoms.
1: In Edmond, Oklahoma, nearly two dozen people injured in Sunday's shooting during a lakeside party. Sergeant James Hamm with the Edmond Police.
3: We have identified 23 people who sustained firearm-related injuries. Those injuries range from graze wounds to being hit by shrapnel, as well as gunshot wounds.
1: So far, there are no fatalities, no arrests, and police haven't yet released a motive. There are key primary elections today in the Midwest. ABC News projecting Sherrod Brown as the winner in the Ohio Democratic Senate primary. And we project Vivek Ramaswamy will win in the Ohio Republican gubernatorial primary. 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
4: It's 8:02 on Tuesday, May 5th, 78 degrees. Breezy tonight, lows in the mid-60s. Tomorrow, highs in the mid-70s. Good evening, I'm Nick Iannelli. The D.C. Council has approved a curfew bill aimed at cracking down on those teen takeovers, gatherings that have at times led to robberies, assaults, and even gunfire. At the same time, lawmakers chose not to move forward with an emergency curfew bill that would have taken effect right away. WTOP's Kate Ryan is following those developments.
5: The bill passed by the D.C. Council allows D.C.'s police department to declare youth curfew zones across the city in order to handle the mass meetups that have drawn teenagers from D.C. and outside the district, gatherings that sometimes end in violence. During the D.C. Council session vote, Councilmember Robert White reflected on a comment from a young person at a recent roundtable on why teens are flocking to areas like Navy Yard and Gallery Place.
6: The young person said, because there's police there, it'll be safer. And that was eye-opening to me. They're looking for somewhere safe.
5: The bill requires D.C. Mayor Muriel Bowser's signature, and it's subject to congressional review. It does have a sunset provision that would take effect in December of 2028, a measure that would have taken effect as an emergency bill was withdrawn by Councilmember Brooke Pinto when it became clear it didn't have the 9 votes to pass. Kate Ryan, WTOP News.
4: We've learned that multiple D.C. police officers, including some high-ranking officials, are on administrative leave amid allegations of data manipulation. Interim Police Chief Jeff Carroll says 13 members of the department were placed on leave. The move is tied, at least in part, to an internal investigation into whether crime stats were altered to make the city appear safer than it actually was in recent years. Carroll addressed those allegations today, saying the department is still reviewing them.
7: MPD cannot provide specific information on the findings of internal investigations or propose adverse actions against specific members. Our Internal Affairs Bureau has completed an investigation into crime reporting. This investigation was referred to us earlier this year from the United States Attorney's Office. Beyond that, I cannot get into any specifics of the investigation.
4: And documents show the department has eliminated its Office of Patrol Operations, a unit that was created less than 2 years ago. We'll take a closer look at all this as we talk with CityCast D.C. reporter Emma Huber coming up at 8:15. The man accused of trying to assassinate President Trump at the White House Correspondents' Dinner is now facing another federal charge. A grand jury indicted Cole Allen on 4 counts, including attempted assassination of President Trump, firearms charges, and a new charge of assaulting a federal law enforcement officer. Prosecutors say Allen was armed with a shotgun, a handgun, and knives when he tried to force his way through security at the Washington Hilton. The indictment alleges that Allen fired a shotgun at a Secret Service officer, hitting the officer's protective vest.
8: There is a fourth charge that has now been added. There are now 4 felonies against Cole Tomas Allen. The first 3 were attempt to assassinate the president, the using, carrying, or brandishing of a firearm during a crime of violence, and transportation of a firearm to commit a felony. They have just added assaulting an officer with a deadly weapon, and that comes roughly 48 hours after the U.S. attorney, Jeanine Pirro, said in an interview that there was some buckshot, allegedly from Allen's shotgun, that was retrieved from the officer's ballistic vest. So now the grand jury has added an assault with a dangerous firearm.
4: That's WTOP contributor and chief Washington correspondent for Midas Touch, Scott McFarlane. It's been about 4 months now since a sewer pipe collapsed in Montgomery County, sending hundreds of millions of gallons of sewage into the Potomac River. Cleanup efforts from that January spill are still underway. Crews are now focusing on a section of the CNO Canal that was used to divert sewage away from the Potomac. WTOP's Neil Augenstein got an up-close look at the work that's being done.
9: What you see behind me is some of the soil that has been scraped and collected off the bottom of the canal, off the section that we were using, and it's going to be removed from here and taken to a landfill.
10: John Lyle with DC Water.
9: We're taking all the soil out, going right down to the clay bottom of the canal. We're going to fix that clay bottom, and then we're going to put in some native vegetation and restore the canal to what it should be.
10: And at several of the locks, crews are cleaning the locks themselves, not just the canal between them.
9: They are being very careful and doing it by hand. So it's obviously labor intensive, but the CNO Canal is historic. These locks are part of that.
10: On the CNO Canal, Neil Augenstein, WTOP News.
4: A judge has declared a mistrial in the case of a man accused of killing a Kentucky teacher who was visiting Catholic University's campus here in D.C. back in 2023. Jurors deliberated in the case for more than a week, then took a two-week break before the judge ultimately decided the trial without verdicts on the most serious charges. Jamie Macedo is charged with first-degree murder in the death of 25-year-old Maxwell Emerson. News 4 reporter Paul Wagner was in the courtroom. He joined us on WTOP.
11: The prosecution said that this was basically a robbery for approximately 30 minutes while this man, Jamie Macedo, had Max Emerson at gunpoint. The jury had great difficulty with that, even though the jury was shown a note that Max Emerson texted to his mother saying basically, "Help, I'm being robbed at gunpoint." And Max Emerson even tried to get out of it himself by tackling Jamie Macedo, but Macedo said it was all an accident and the gun went off by accident. So the fact that they were out for 8 days, couldn't come to a conclusion, it's going to be interesting to see what prosecutors in the U.S. Attorney's Office want to do with this case now.
4: The jury did convict Macedo on a single count, unlawful possession of a firearm, but deadlocked on the remaining charges. A hearing is set for May 29th when prosecutors are expected to say what happens next in the case. It's 808.
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4: Traffic and weather on WTOP. Over to Rich Hunter in the traffic center.
14: All right, good news. Beltway delays have cleared out through both Maryland and Virginia. Lingering delay 95 southbound as you cross the Occoquan, but that's it. Rest your trip headed south toward Fredericksburg without issue. 395 north and south have been quiet. New problem, 395 northbound. Before you get to the exit for the GW Parkway and the 14th Street Bridge, crash along the right side. You squeeze left to get around that, so be careful there. Southbound 395, leaving the district, you're in good shape, headed outbound across the 14th. If you're traveling in Maryland, no issues right now on 270, I-95, and the Baltimore-Washington Parkway. Earlier crash northbound 270 before Route 80 Urbana, completely wrapped up and cleared. Did you know that Fitzgerald Auto Mall sells pre-owned cars, too? 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I'm Rich Hunter, your next update in about 10 minutes.
4: Over to the forecast in 7 News. First Alert Chief Meteorologist Veronica Johnson.
15: Another day that's been quite warm under sunshine, but now with the next weather maker moving in, Wednesday and Thursday will be much cooler and we'll get some much needed rainfall. Now temperatures tonight are going to drop to 63 to 67 degrees as clouds increase. It's going to be overcast tomorrow with rain likely in the morning. And then we could see some isolated thunderstorms on the stronger side for the afternoon and evening. So widespread rain 6 o'clock in the morning until 1 p.m. tomorrow. And then between 4 and 11 p.m. those isolated storms that could bring some high winds to the area. Afternoon temps between 70 and 78 degrees. On Thursday, mostly cloudy skies. Can't rule out a few stray showers. We'll have an afternoon temperature of 59 to 62 degrees. I'm 7 News Chief Meteorologist Veronica Johnson in the First Alert Weather Center.
4: Temperatures around 80 degrees tonight. Pretty warm. 77 in Woodbridge, 79 in the district, and 78 degrees. Mostly clear skies outside WTOP studios. 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
13: Robust gains for the three major stock averages Tuesday, and the S&P 500 and NASDAQ would close at record highs as the price of oil drops some 3%. The Dow Jones Industrial Average rose 356 points. The S&P 500 added 58, and the NASDAQ was up 258 points. The company behind Budweiser and Corona foamed up nicely. Anheuser-Busch InBev reported double-digit revenue growth, and the stock, trading under the ticker Bud, rose almost 9%. And it's a partnership you don't see every day. McDonald's is teaming up with Netflix. The Golden Arches is now selling a Happy Meal with a Stranger Things theme. In addition to a special box, there's a QR code that sends you to an interactive game on your phone. John Wardock, WTOP News.
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17: ABC News, I'm Chuck Sievertson. The U.S. will forward a new draft resolution before the U.N. Security Council to mandate no sea mines, no tolls, no restrictions by Iran in the Strait of Hormuz, says Secretary of State Marco Rubio.
18: For more than 2 months now, these innocent sailors and commercial crew members have been stranded out at sea because Iran is conducting something that's not just criminal. It's criminal for sure, but it's desperate and destructive, this blockade of the Straits of Hormuz.
17: The price for a barrel of Brent crude fell 3% today to $110, though that's still higher than the $70 before the war with Iran. Gasoline prices are now the highest since July 2022, $4.50 a gallon for a national average. Medical teams have just finished assessing three patients on board that Dutch cruise ship anchored off West Africa before evacuations, says the World Health Organization. They say it's hantavirus. Spain's health ministry says Spain will host the ship in the Canary Islands. This is ABC News.
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1: News happens here.
4: It's 8:15. I'm Nick Iannelli. Thanks for listening. We're learning more about the members of the D.C. Police Department who are facing punishment over the alleged manipulation of crime data in recent years. Interim Police Chief Jeff Carroll says 13 members of the department have been placed on administrative leave.
2: MPD cannot provide specific information on the findings of internal investigations or propose adverse actions against specific members. Our Internal Affairs Bureau has completed an investigation into crime reporting. This investigation was referred to us earlier this year from the United States Attorney's Office. Beyond that, I cannot get into any specifics of the investigation.
4: This investigation centers on whether crime data was altered to make the city appear safer than it actually was. With us live to talk more is Emma Huber, a reporter with CityCast DC. Emma, thanks for coming on tonight. We appreciate it.
3: Hi, Nick. Thanks for having me on.
4: Absolutely. So this appears to be a shakeup inside the department's leadership structure. Just how high up does this go?
3: Yeah, this reaches really high up. It actually implicates Andre Wright, the executive assistant chief that was widely considered to be the department's second in command. He led an office in charge of patrol services that is being completely shuttered. So it really reaches kind of the highest echelons of the department.
4: What are investigators saying happened exactly with these crime stats? Are we talking about isolated incidents here and there with certain commanders or supervisors, or was this something more systemic across the department?
3: That's a great question, and one that I think a lot of people have. I mean, as you heard from the audio you just played from Interim Chief Jeffrey Carroll, the department seemed really tight-lipped about the actual findings of the investigation. Some of the media kind of pressed Chief Carroll today about whether this is a systemic issue, whether there were specific complaints about the 13 officials targeted in this investigation, and, you know, what scope we're finding, and all of that, the department has declined to answer, citing personnel issues.
4: We've heard reports about a quote-unquote culture of fear inside the D.C. Police Department. Where do those allegations come from, and how do those who make the allegations claim that they've contributed to the alleged manipulation of crime data?
3: Yeah, the quote culture of fear was first kind of publicized by a draft report of the Justice Department investigation. The Justice Department basically said that the investigators talked to dozens of D.C. police officers who said that while no one explicitly directed them to misclassify crimes, there was a culture in which you would get yelled at, berated, embarrassed if your district had rising crime. So people were incentivized to lower the classifications of crime. And, you know, this is actually, culture of fear is something that the D.C. Police Department has echoed, basically saying that there was a systemic culture within the department, led by former police chief Pamela Smith, that even if that incentivized people to misclassify crimes.
4: So, Emma, we have people on administrative leave, possible firings, transfers, promotions, all of these things happening at once. Did the interim police chief Jeff Carroll talk about how this might impact day-to-day police operations and staffing?
3: Yeah, he touched on this a little bit. He said that, you know, things are going to be business as usual going forward. And he said that a lot of the replacements are actually already hitting the ground running. Part of my reporting for CityCast DC last night was that I got a hold of some internal communications within the police department already naming the replacements of some of these people put on administrative leave. So it seems like, you know, the department had replacements teed up, ready to go to ensure a smooth transition.
4: All right, Emma, really appreciate your time. Thanks so much for coming on.
3: Thanks, Nick. Always good talking to you.
4: You too. That's Emma Huber, a reporter with CityCast DC. Traffic and weather now on WTOP. We got Rich Hunter in the traffic center.
14: All right, southbound 270. Before you get down to 121 in Clarksburg, there had been some police activity along the right side. That has since wrapped up and cleared. All lanes are open. Delay should ease pretty quickly as a result. So good news there. Outer loop of the Beltway, checking for the debris. A listener called it in to us just before Connecticut Avenue. It was apparently a large piece of tire debris as well as a bumper, and that's along the left side of the roadway. So just be aware, if you're traveling 395 north in Virginia, headed toward the GW Parkway and the 14th Street Bridge, crash quickly cleared from the right side. All lanes have been reopened. Wind warnings up on both the Bay Bridge and the Nice Middleton Bridge in southern Maryland, but no vehicle restrictions. Back in Maryland, 270 northbound, the local lanes near Montrose Road setting up to work. Unfortunately, the camera at Montrose Road is inoperative right now, so we're not clear if it's on the right or left side this evening. Be careful headed that way. 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
4: Over to 7 News, First Alert Chief Meteorologist Veronica Johnson.
15: Just a few scattered clouds this evening and temperatures in the 70s after a very mild day. Tonight, more clouds will be moving in and temperatures around 63 to 67 degrees. Rain will develop by the early morning rush, 4 or 5 a.m. Some showers around the area, then more widespread, 6 o'clock in the morning until 1 p.m. tomorrow afternoon, with isolated storms on the stronger side for the afternoon and evening. We'll have a high temperature of 70 to 78 degrees. I'm 7 News Chief Meteorologist Veronica Johnson in the First Alert Weather Center.
4: Pretty warm night here. We got temperatures in the upper 70s. It's 78 degrees in Hyattsville, 77 in Herndon, and 77 outside WTOP studios. 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
1: News happens here.
4: White House borders czar Tom Homan is pushing back on criticism from within President Trump's base over deportation numbers. Speaking at a border security expo in Phoenix today, Homan said the administration is preparing a major increase in enforcement efforts. He insists that the mass deportation plans remain on track and will accelerate soon. It all comes as the Department of Homeland Security shifts to a more targeted and less public approach after backlash over earlier operations. CBS's Camilo Montoya-Galvez.
5: In Los Angeles, Chicago, and Minneapolis and other major cities, we saw Border Patrol agents stop people on a random basis, questioning them for their papers based on their accent or other factors. Homan is saying that is no longer happening, and he's denying that the administration is backing down from its massive deportation promise. He's saying that the administration is still undertaking that effort, but in a smarter, more effective way.
4: Those high-profile crackdowns in cities, including Minneapolis, two Americans were shot and killed there during clashes tied to immigration enforcement. A woman who handed out leaflets with the home address of a top White House aide is not going to face criminal charges as a result of that. The Washington Post reports that Arlington County's top prosecutor says moving ahead with that case would violate the activist's First Amendment rights. The prosecutor also warned it could have a chilling effect on peaceful political protests. Investigators say there was not enough evidence to prove the woman intended to harass White House advisor Stephen Miller. The leaflets that were handed out included Miller's photo, a red line through it, and a call for a congressional investigation. They were handed out last year in Miller's neighborhood in Arlington. It led to a federal investigation, and it prompted the Miller family to move from their home in Arlington. A House Republican investigation is still looking into how that case was handled in Arlington County. A cruise ship hit by a deadly outbreak of hantavirus is now expected to sail to the Canary Islands. It's been anchored off the coast of Cape Verde. The World Health Organization says three people have died. Several others are sick. And some cases could involve limited human-to-human transmission. Here's News Nation correspondent Nick Smith.
6: Three people, a couple from the Netherlands and someone from Germany, have already died. Another person is critically ill. The ship is operated by Dutch cruising firm Oceanwide Expedition. It departed Argentina on April 1st, headed for Antarctica and islands in the South Atlantic. Now, according to the World Health Organization, the first passenger fell ill just days later on April 6th, before dying on April 11th. His wife, who tested positive for the virus, died on April 26th after departing the ship with her husband's body. On April 27th, a third person fell ill on board. They were evacuated to South Africa, where they remain in critical condition. Now, lab testing has confirmed they have hantavirus. Then on Saturday, a third person died just 4 days after she first reported not feeling well. There continues to be an active investigation into the source of that outbreak. However, the World Health Organization says the virus likely came from someone who was infected before joining the cruise.
4: That's News Nation correspondent Nick Smith.
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4: 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Rob Woodfork, we got perfect weather for baseball.
12: Yes, but a less than perfect performance from the Nationals, but they are
4: I teed you up for that.
12: You
4: perfect.
12: Did. You did. It was like volleyball.
4: I didn't even know you were going to do it,
12: nope.
4: But at the same time, I knew you were going to do it.
12: Sure did not, and the Nats are chipping away at what has been a big deficit at home.
13: Swing a line drive left center field. It's shallow. It's falling. It's down for a base hit. Lyle will come and he'll score. Larnick will play it in towards second. Curtis Meade delivers an RBI single. That'll cut the Twins' lead to 6-2. Curtis Meade has two hits tonight. That's his 13th RBI of the season.
12: That's Dave Jagler with a call on 1500 AM, and that's all the Nats would get in that bottom of the fifth inning. It is still a 6-2 hole now in the sixth, and I can't help but feel like I jinxed Cade Cavalli in my DC Sports Filtered commentary earlier today. After back-to-back double-digit strikeouts, the top pitcher in the Nationals' rotation had only two strikeouts. He issued three walks in a four-plus inning struggle, made worse by the Nats' major league leading 33rd error of the season. Meanwhile, the Orioles look poised to snap their streak of five straight losses by a combined 35 runs. The O's with a 7-4 lead in Miami in the bottom of the fifth. Samuel Basayo leading the way offensively, 3-for-3 at the plates for four RBI. NBA playoffs tonight, the doubleheader of game ones, at least the first game midway through, as the Detroit Pistons have a 59-46 lead over Cleveland at halftime of game one. And the game one between the defending NBA champion Thunder and the Lakers just about to get underway in OKC, where the home team is favored by 15.5 points. Rob Woodfork, WTOP Sports.
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4: Traffic and weather on WTOP. Rich Hunter's in the traffic center.
14: And our top traffic issues right now. Out of loop of the Beltway in Montgomery County as you approach Connecticut Avenue. Heads up for the debris along the left side. Reportedly a large tire tread and a bumper as well. So be careful. Maryland State Highways along with Maryland State Police headed that way. 270 northbound in the local lanes. Got the scoop on the work zone there. As you approach the ramp to go east on Montrose Road. The right lane and that off-ramp are closed as a result of the paving operation. I'm Rich Hunter, your next update in about 10 minutes.
4: Breezy tonight with lows in the mid-60s. Tomorrow, showers and storms with highs in the mid-70s.
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4: Good evening. I'm Nick Iannelli. Juan Herrera is our producer. After months of debate over how to handle massive teen gatherings, the D.C. Council has approved a bill that would establish a permanent juvenile curfew law. But there are limits to it, and it won't take effect until late summer. The latest on that from WTOP's Kate Ryan.
19: The vote was 8-5 in favor of a bill that will allow D.C. police to establish curfew zones in order to get a handle on the so-called teen takeovers that have popped up in areas of the district, including Navy Yard and the Waterfront Metro Station. D.C. Councilmember Brianne Nadeau introduced an amendment that would stop police from taking a minor to a police station or the Youth Services Center if their only infraction was violating the curfew. Instead, she told her colleagues,
20: MPD is permitted to take them to the minor's residence, to any youth programming event,
19: or one of the district's 24 youth drop-in centers. The bill applies to people under 18 in groups of 9 or more and allows for the curfew zones to be declared as early as 8 p.m. It would also sunset in 2028. Now, the bill would not take effect until after congressional review. It's not expected to be in place until the late summer or later. Kate Ryan, WTOP News.
4: We're learning more about members of the D.C. Police Department who are facing punishment over the alleged manipulation of crime data in the city. Interim Police Chief Jeff Carroll says 13 members of the police department have been placed on administrative leave. WTOP's Jimmy Alexander was at Carroll's news conference today.
21: He wanted to make sure at the beginning, the middle, and the end of this press conference that D.C. police had made meaningful progress over the last 3 years in reducing crime. He said from homicide shootings and carjackings, and he wanted to focus on that and really did not want to say much other than that 13 people had been put on administrative leave. He would not give any names, any details, or even what they had done. But he did say that the administration process must be allowed to take its course, that they would have a resolution panel that they could go in front of, and then another panel to see what is going to happen to them. Will they stay on the force? Will they just be disciplined, or will they be fired?
4: That's WTOP's Jimmy Alexander. The Internal Affairs Investigation centers on whether crime data was altered to make the city appear safer than it actually was. President Trump says the U.S. is pausing efforts to guide stranded ships out of the Strait of Hormuz. He says that decision is tied to ongoing negotiations with Iran as diplomats work to finalize a possible agreement. In a social media post, the president said the pause was requested by Pakistan and other countries and pointed to what he called progress toward a deal. The move does not affect the U.S. naval blockade of Iranian ports, which is still in effect. And it comes as U.S. officials say a ceasefire is still holding despite new Iranian drone and missile attacks targeting the United Arab Emirates. Secretary of State Marco Rubio says any lasting peace will depend on Iran meeting U.S. demands on its nuclear program and reopening the Strait of Hormuz. Oil and gas prices are still rising because of that situation in the Strait.
22: What's striking is not just how high it is, but how fast these prices have been going up. You know, another 5-6 cents today. We're talking about $1.50 plus since the start of the war. And just thinking about how much it costs to fill up a tank, if you've got a mid-sized SUV, you're looking at $30 more expensive now every time you fill up.
4: That's ABC News correspondent Elizabeth Schulze. On Capitol Hill, Senate Republicans are out with new funding plans for ICE and the Border Patrol, and they have a new measure to beef up security for the White House ballroom. WTOP's Mitchell Miller today on the Hill.
23: The Senate Judiciary Committee and the Senate Homeland Security Committee are taking up bills that would provide more than $70 billion for the two agencies. There's also a measure to provide $1 billion to the Secret Service to make security upgrades linked to the new White House ballroom complex. Senate Majority Leader John Thune says Republicans are poised to pass the funding through reconciliation on their own, charging that Democrats are soft on protecting the border.
24: They may not like the fact that we need border security and immigration enforcement, but the fact remains that Border Patrol and Immigration Customs Enforcement are two agencies that play a key role in our safety.
23: Democrats have pressed for reforms to ICE and the Border Patrol, but didn't get what they sought during the recent partial government shutdown. On Capitol Hill, Mitchell Miller, WTOP News.
4: The man accused of trying to assassinate President Trump at the White House Correspondents' Dinner is facing an additional charge. A grand jury indicted Cole Allen on four counts announced today, including attempted assassination of President Trump, firearms charges, and a new charge of assaulting a federal law enforcement officer. The indictment alleges that Allen fired a shotgun at a Secret Service officer, hitting the officer's protective vest. This all comes after a federal judge apologized to Allen, saying he's troubled by how Allen is being treated in the D.C. jail. Here's CBS News legal reporter Katrina Kaufman.
0: The judge said he's really concerned about the way that Cole Allen has been held, and he compared it to the January 6th defendants. He said he presided over a lot of those cases, and he'd never seen anyone treated the way that Allen has been. I guess at one point he was even in a 5-point shackle. He's been kept in a padded room with the lights on. He hasn't had private conversations with his attorneys at times. He hasn't had access to a tablet where you'd be able to see files related to your case. So it's really important for preparing

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1: It's 8:38, traffic and weather on WTOP. Rich Hunter's in the traffic center.
10: All right, still waiting on the all clear for the debris cleanup on the outer loop of the Beltway before you get to Connecticut Avenue. That had been along the left side of the roadway. Some large tire debris as well as a bumper reported by one of our listeners. 270 northbound in the local lanes approaching Montrose Road. The right lane and the exit to go east on Montrose Road blocked by that work zone, so be aware. Beyond that, 270 north looking good as of late. Headed north toward Frederick, southbound 270, no issues in your way between Frederick and the Beltway. For now, Beltway in good shape through Maryland and Virginia, no major issues to report. 395 and 95 in Virginia also looking good. A good ride along 66 both inside and outside the Beltway currently. 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For a more reliable commute in Virginia, get the inside track to express travel on 66 outside the Beltway at ride66express.com. Guess less, no more. I'm Rich Hunter, your next update in about 10 minutes.
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11: Wow to the warmth for today with temperatures in the mid-80s. The next day that's going to be mild like that is going to be Sunday, Mother's Day, with temperatures topping out in the lower 80s throughout the area. Coolest is going to be Thursday. That comes with the next weather maker set to bring rain to the area on Wednesday. So here we go for tonight. Clouds increasing. Temperatures tonight, 63 to 67 degrees. Wednesday afternoon, between 70 and 78 degrees. With rain in the morning, could be some isolated strong thunderstorms for the afternoon and evening. That'll be between 4 and 11 p.m., but we do need the rain. Can't rule out a few stray showers on Thursday. Temperatures on Thursday, somewhere between 59 and 62 degrees. And then Friday, we're 66 to 72 degrees as we get back to sunshine. Right now, Saturday, as we look at the weekend, we'll have afternoon temperatures in the lower 70s throughout the area with mostly cloudy to partly sunny skies. Mother's Day looking partly sunny until we get to the evening when more rain will move in. High temperature around 80 degrees. I'm 7 News Chief Meteorologist Veronica Johnson in the First Alert Weather Center.
1: Temperatures in the mid to upper 70s. It's 78 degrees on the National Mall, 77 in Bethesda, 77 outside WTOP studios. Money news with John Wardock.
12: Another record day on Wall Street. The S&P 500 and the NASDAQ continue to shine, and they hit record closing highs Tuesday. The Dow Jones Industrial Average was up 356 points. The S&P 500 advanced 58, and the NASDAQ was up 258 points. Leidos cracked open its books Tuesday. The

0: Preston Company beat earnings and revenue estimates. CEO Tom Bell talking on a conference call.
1: Today, I'm pleased to report a very strong start for Leidos in 2026.
0: But the news was not strong enough for Wall Street, Leidos stock dropping almost 8%. And after 20 years of being a fixture in Bethesda, Mayflower Chinese Food has closed its doors. Moco Show reports the restaurant has lost its lease. John Werdock, WTOP News.
2: The Justice Department confirms it's investigating possible antitrust violations within the meatpacking industry, looking at whether rising meat prices are possibly linked to illegal activity. Agriculture Secretary Brooke Rollins says just four companies control about 85% of U.S. cattle processing, saying that concentration limits options for ranchers and contributes to higher prices for consumers. Here's News Nation correspondent Xavier Walton.
3: These cattle ranchers getting paid less while consumers still paying record high prices at the grocery store. Ground beef roughly $5 to $7 a pound. Steaks, try $14 a pound right now. The Department of Justice, they're investigating potential anti-competitive practices such as collusion, even price fixing. Right now, there are just four major meat packing companies controlling 85% of beef processing in the United States. It's like a monopoly, giving them enormous power over pricing. Ranchers argue this system, as it stands, is pushing smaller operations to the brink, forcing some to sell off herds or shut down and sell the farm altogether. One rancher compares the four largest U.S. meat packing companies to, quote, price-fixing cartels. Ag Secretary Brooke Rollins, she says beef security is also part of national security.
4: Half of these meat packing giants, including the largest meat packer in the world, are either foreign-owned or have significant foreign ownership and control, making them a threat not just to our cattle producers, but a threat to America itself.
3: So if regulators find unfair practices and take action, it could eventually lead to more competition, obviously, in the beef industry, and then potentially lowering prices at the checkout line.
2: That's News Nation correspondent Xavier Walton. The Trump administration is blocking the publication of studies on two types of vaccines.
5: Studies by the FDA that track the safety of COVID and shingles vaccine use have been blocked from release, say officials at the Department of Health and Human Services. An HHS spokesperson tells ABC News the studies were withdrawn because the authors drew broad conclusions that were not supported by the underlying data. HHS Secretary Robert Kennedy Jr. has sown doubt on safety of several vaccines, but health experts widely view the COVID and shingles shots as safe.
2: That's ABC News reporter Chuck Sieverton.
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2: It's 8:45. I'm Nick Iannelli. Thanks for listening tonight. A judge has declared a mistrial in the case of a man who's accused of killing a teacher on the campus of D.C.'s Catholic University back in 2023. Jurors were unable to reach verdicts on four major counts against Jamie Macedo, including first-degree murder and the death of 25-year-old Maxwell Emerson. The jury did find Macedo guilty on one charge, unlawful possession of a firearm by a person with a prior conviction. The deliberations stretched for more than a week, and the case was further delayed by an unusual 2-week break because of a juror's travel plans. Emerson was shot near the Brookland Metro station in July of 2023. Prosecutors say Macedo followed Emerson, tried to rob him, and shot him during a struggle. News 4 reporter Paul Wagner has been following the story closely. He joined us here on WTOP.
13: The jury spent basically 8 days deliberating this case. They had great difficulty, and they passed more than 20 notes to the judge, at times telling the judge that they could not come to a conclusion. However, they never said that they were deadlocked, and that seemed to bring that trial on and on and on. And finally, yesterday, it came to a conclusion. I sat in the courtroom as the judge read a new instruction asking the jury to go back and try again, but they still couldn't do it. Now, they did find him guilty on one count, which is unlawful possession of a firearm, but they could not come to a conclusion on the four other counts, including the murder of Max Emerson. This jury sat through a trial in which the defendant took a stand and testified in his own defense, and apparently that must have had some kind of a sway to this jury at this point. The prosecution said that this was basically a robbery while this man, Jamie Macedo, had Max Emerson at gunpoint. And the jury had great difficulty with that, even though the jury was shown a note that Max Emerson texted to his mother saying, basically, help, I'm being robbed at gunpoint. And Max Emerson even tried to get out of it himself by tackling Jamie Macedo. But Macedo said it was all an accident and the gun went off by accident. So the fact that they were out for 8 days, couldn't come to a conclusion, it's going to be interesting to see what prosecutors in the U.S. Attorney's Office want to do with this case now.
2: That's news for reporter Paul Wagner. A status hearing is set for later this month. That's when prosecutors are expected to say whether they plan to retry the case. Police call them street takeovers. They've been happening for months across this region, typically overnight and on weekends when large groups gather for illegal street racing and stunts, and local governments are cracking down. WTOP's John Doman tells us how Prince George's County is handling it with new legislation.
10: Under the bill that passed the county council, just being at one of these events could net you a $1,000 fine and up to 60 days in jail, with penalties that increase from there if you're caught again. The bill is sponsored by Councilmember Juanica Fisher.
11: You're actually participating in an event that has illegal activity. At the source of it, it's an illegal and unsanctioned car racing.
10: Right now, state law only goes after those seen driving at these events, not the hundreds of people who also show up.
14: These things can be very, very chaotic. They're not controlled at all.
10: Major David Hansen with PGPD says there are also places where illegal guns and drugs are sold, and that the effort needed to shut them down drains police resources from other parts of the county. In Largo, John Dome in WTOP News.
2: It's 8:48, traffic and weather on WTOP. Rich Hunter's in the traffic center.
15: All right, still haven't got the all clear from Maryland State Highways on that debris reported on the outer loop near Connecticut Avenue. That was along the left side of the roadway. New call for debris, northbound 270 spur before Democracy Boulevard. Apparently a bicycle in the right lane, so heads up for that as well. That can do some serious damage. Continuing on to spur up onto the main line of 270 in the local lanes, just before you get to Montrose Road, the right lane and that off-ramp to go east on Montrose Road. That's blocked by the work zone, so heads up for that. Still have wind warnings up on both the Bay Bridge and the nice Middleton Bridge in southern Maryland, but no vehicle restrictions. If you're traveling in Virginia for now, no issues on 395 or 95. 66 looking good in both directions between Roslyn and Haymarket. And for now, no issues reported along the George Washington Parkway in either direction at this hour. 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I'm Rich Hunter. Your next update in about 10 minutes.
2: Over to 7 News First Alert Chief Meteorologist Veronica Johnson. Veronica, we're going to get some rain tomorrow?
16: We are. Much needed rain. You know, it's been so dry. We're severely dry throughout the entire area. Could get about a third to maybe half inch of rain for Wednesday and Thursday. Most of the wet weather, the widespread wet weather, will be Wednesday through the morning rush just past noon. And then showers become more isolated in nature, and there may even be a few thunderstorms on the stronger side. Right now, we've got temperatures expected to start out around 63 to 67 degrees. The afternoon, 70 to 78. Degrees. So going to be a slow go for the morning rush and may have some thunderstorms that could have some wind during the afternoon hours and evening. By Thursday, we're down to 60 for a high temperature with some stray showers left lingering. That could be any time through the day. Sunshine for Friday and around 70 degrees. We're 77 in Waldorf, 79 in Greenbelt, currently 75 in Alexandria and 77 in Fairfax.
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18: ABC News, I'm Dave Packer. President Trump this evening saying that the U.S. has paused Project Freedom. That's the U.S. operation shepherding ships through the Strait of Hormuz at the apparent request of Pakistan and unnamed other countries. to see if a final deal can be struck between the U.S. and Iran. With the strait bottled up, oil and gas prices on a steady rise. ABC's Elizabeth Schulze checking out those prices at the pump.
19: We're at $4.50 a gallon on average for across the U.S. A lot of states higher than that. We see a good handful of states, including in the Midwest, about $5 on average. In California, above $6. So that is a big number.
18: Three people dead, at least three other people waiting to be medevaced from a cruise ship in the Atlantic at the center of a suspected hantavirus outbreak. There are key primary elections today in the Midwest, and ABC News projecting Sherrod Brown, the winner in the Ohio Democratic Senate primary, and we project Vivek Ramaswamy will win the Ohio Republican governor primary. This is ABC News.
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2: 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All right, Rob Woodfork, looks like both teams are scoring. Unfortunate for the Nationals that both teams are scoring.
10: Yeah, they trail Minnesota by a football score of 7-3 in the top of the eighth inning at Nats Park. And James Wood delivered a RBI double in the bottom of the seventh. It actually looked like it was a home run. It was reviewed. It ended up being just an RBI double, so they could have used that extra run there because rough start by Cade Cavalli, four innings of five-hit, six-run ball, only two strikeouts this after back-to-back double-digit strikeout games. He issued three walks, and only three of the
0: runs against him were earned because yet another Nationals error befalls them. That's 33. They lead the major leagues in errors, adding to that total tonight. And it so far may be the difference in this ball game. And during this game, the Nationals announced they've agreed to terms with righty pitcher Max Kranick on a one-year major league contract. And they've now placed him on the 15-day injured list as he recovers from surgery on his throwing elbow. The Nats also designated Jackson Rutledge for assignment. The Orioles taking their talents to South Beach to face the Marlins. So far, so good as they lead 7-5 now, bottom of the seventh inning in that series opener. The Capitals hold the 16th overall pick in next month's NHL draft, determined by the draft lottery held tonight, and won by Toronto, despite the fifth highest odds to do so. Vancouver had the highest odds to win the number one pick. They will select third. San Jose slotted second overall. On the ice, Colorado with a 2-1 lead over Minnesota at first intermission. In the NBA playoffs, the Pistons led the Cavaliers by as many as 18 points. That's down to 77-74 now as we near the end of the third quarter. Rob Woodwork, WTOP Sports.
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2: It's 8:58, traffic and weather on WTOP. Rich Hunter's in the traffic center.
15: All right, 270 northbound in the local lanes. The ramp to go east on Montrose Road, the right lane in that off-ramp blocked by the paving project. Also working southbound U.S. 15 in Frederick between 7th Street and Rosemont Avenue. Single left lane past the work. Southern Frederick County in Dickerson. Route 28 shut down in both directions between Greenfield Road and Buckystown Pike. That as a result of a serious crash. That's reported to be closed for the next several hours as a result of that activity. So best to avoid it if you can. 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I'm Rich Hunter, your next update in about 10 minutes.
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5: Wow to the warmth for today with temperatures in the mid-80s. The next day that's going to be mild like that is going to be Sunday, Mother's Day, with temperatures topping out in the lower 80s throughout the area. Coolest is going to be Thursday. That comes with the next weather maker set to bring rain to the area on Wednesday. So here we go for tonight. Clouds increasing. Temperatures tonight, 63 to 67 degrees. Wednesday afternoon, between 70 and 78 degrees, with rain in the morning. Could be some isolated strong thunderstorms for the afternoon and evening. That'll be between 4 and 11 p.m., but we do need the rain. Can't rule out a few stray showers on Thursday. Temperatures on Thursday, somewhere between 59 and 62 degrees. And then Friday, we're 66 to 72 degrees as we get back to sunshine. Right now, Saturday, as we look at the weekend, we'll have afternoon temperatures in the lower 70s throughout the area with mostly cloudy to partly sunny skies. Mother's Day looking partly sunny until we get to the evening when more rain will move in. High temperature around 80 degrees. I'm 7 News Chief Meteorologist Veronica Johnson in the First Alert Weather Center.
2: Temperatures in the 70s. It's 76 degrees in the nation's capital.
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2: Good evening, I'm Nick Iannelli. 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
18: From ABC News, I'm Dave Packer. President Trump announcing that the U.S. operation to escort ships through the Strait of Hormuz will be paused to see if an agreement can be reached with Iran. And the president today downplaying the conflict.
7: I call it a skirmish because Iran has no chance. They never did. They know it. They express it to me when I talk to them. Then they get on television. They say how well they're doing.
8: The Trump administration has blocked the publication of studies on two types of vaccines.
10: Studies by the FDA that track the safety of COVID and shingles vaccine use have been blocked from release, say officials at the Department of Health and Human Services. An HHS spokesperson tells ABC News the studies were withdrawn because the authors drew broad conclusions that were not supported by the underlying data. HHS Secretary Robert Kennedy Jr. has sown doubt on safety of several vaccines, but health experts widely view the COVID and shingles shots as safe.
8: ABC's Chuck Sieverton. ABC News projects that tech entrepreneur Vivek Ramaswamy will win today's Ohio Republican gubernatorial primary.
9: I want to say thank you to our U.S. President, President Trump, for his endorsement in this campaign since day one.
8: He's set to face the state's COVID-era health director, Dr. Amy Acton, who won her primary.
11: We are going to literally link arms, and we are going to tell Mr. Ramaswamy in no uncertain terms, you cannot buy this state. You cannot buy Ohio. You can't buy this state. You can't buy us.
8: A set of state Senate primary races in Indiana tonight have turned into a test of the sway of President Trump after he endorsed primary challengers to Republicans who rebuffed him on redistricting last year. As of now, 4 out of 7 of those Trump-supported candidates have won their primaries. We've just learned one person has now died in Sunday night's shooting at a lakeside party in Edmond, Oklahoma. 22 remain injured. 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
2: It's 9:03 on Tuesday, May 5th. 76 degrees, breezy tonight, lows in the 60s. Tomorrow, showers and storms with highs in the 70s. Good evening, I'm Nick Iannelli. After months of debate over how to handle massive teen gatherings, the D.C. Council has approved a bill that would establish a permanent juvenile curfew law in the city. But there are limits to it, and it won't take effect until late summer. Here's WTOP's Kate Ryan.
12: The vote was 8-5 in favor of a bill that will allow D.C. police to establish curfew zones in order to get a handle on the so-called teen takeovers that have popped up in areas of the district, including Navy Yard and the Waterfront Metro Station. D.C. Councilmember Brianne Nadeau introduced an amendment that would stop police from taking a minor to a police station or the Youth Services Center if their only infraction was violating the curfew. Instead, she told her colleagues,
13: MPD is permitted to take them to the minor's residence, to any youth programming event,
12: or one of the district's 24 youth drop-in centers. The bill applies to people under 18 in groups of 9 or more and allows for the curfew zones to be declared as early as 8 p.m. It would also sunset in 2028. Now, the bill would not take effect until after congressional review. It's not expected to be in place until the late summer or later. Kate Ryan, WTOP News.
2: We're learning more about members of the D.C. Police Department who are facing punishment over the alleged manipulation of crime data. Interim Police Chief Jeff Carroll says 13 members of the police department have been placed on administrative leave. WTOP's Jimmy Alexander was at Carroll's news conference.
14: Those individuals will have a break for resolution hearing.
16: D.C. Interim Police Chief Jeffrey Carroll said they will also have the right to an adverse action panel.
14: A commander and two captains that then hear the case involving these members.
16: They are the final checkpoint that can overturn discipline or approve the dismissal.
14: This investigation was referred to us early this year from the United States Attorney's Office.
16: Now, Carroll said MPD cannot provide information about the findings of the investigation, the specifics about the investigation, or any of the actions taken by the 13 who are on leave. But he did confirm the Office of Patrol Operations, which was created in 2024, has been abolished.
14: Yeah, so there's no impact in that. The Patrol Services North and the Patrol Services South viewers report directly to the Chief of Police now.
16: From Northwest D.C., Jimmy Alexander, WTOP News.
2: The man accused of trying to assassinate President Trump at the White House Correspondents' Dinner is now facing an additional federal charge. A grand jury indicted Cole Allen on 4 counts, including attempted assassination of the president, firearms charges, and a new charge of assaulting a federal law enforcement officer. Prosecutors say Allen was armed with a shotgun, a handgun, and knives when he tried to force his way through a security checkpoint at the Washington Hilton. The indictment alleges that Allen fired a shotgun at a Secret Service officer, hitting the officer's protective vest. Here's WTOP contributor and chief Washington correspondent for Midas Touch, Scott McFarlane.
17: There is a fourth charge that has now been added. There are now four felonies against Cole Tomas Allen. The first three were attempt to assassinate the president, the using, carrying, or brandishing of a firearm during a crime of violence, and transportation of a firearm to commit a felony. They have just added assaulting an officer with a deadly weapon, and that comes roughly 48 hours after the U.S. attorney Jeanine Pirro said in an interview that there was some buckshot allegedly from Allen's shotgun that was retrieved from the officer's ballistic vest. So now the grand jury has added an assault with a dangerous firearm. This grand jury indictment was expected. They charged Allen immediately by a criminal complaint, the fastest mechanism they had, but they had to go to a grand jury to get the indictment to go full circle with this case. It now shifts to a very slow lane.
2: And this all comes after a federal judge overseeing the case apologized to the suspect for the conditions he's been facing in jail.
17: And not the broader conditions, but the specific conditions under which he was being held. He was under security suicide precaution, which his attorneys say means he was in a straight jacket type vest, literally in a padded room, under suicide watch, restricted from movement, restricted from access to things other inmates get. The magistrate judge overseeing the argument on that apologized to Allen for the jail putting him in that condition. They have moved him back out of that, saying that this person with no criminal past, with a master's education and no indication of self-harm, need not be under security precautions. But let me add this caveat, because it's come up in the conversation. I covered all the January 6 cases. There were judges expressing some concern to the January 6 defendants about the condition of the D.C. jail as well. In fact, it led to a whole nother federal complaint. This is not the first we've heard of this.
2: That's WTOP contributor and chief Washington correspondent for Midas Touch, Scott McFarlane. We're learning more about yesterday's shooting between Secret Service agents and an armed suspect on the National Mall.
19: The U.S. attorney for D.C. says the suspect, who was believed to be carrying a handgun, was approached by uniformed Secret Service police.
20: He starts running, and as he's running, he pulls a gun and starts shooting at the Secret Service. They return fire.
19: Jeanine Pirro tells ABC News the injured suspect, 45-year-old Michael Marks, said this to investigators on his way to the hospital.
20: F the White House. And kill me, kill me, kill me three times.
19: The incident happened near the Washington Monument within view of the White House. Stephen Portnoy, ABC News, Washington.
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2: It's 9:08, traffic and weather on WTOP. Rich Hunter's in the traffic center.
15: All right, right now, most of the work zones we're seeing popping up are in Maryland. There is a serious crash, though, in Dickerson, which is in southern Frederick County, right near the Montgomery County line. Route 28 closed each way between Greenfield Road and Buckeystown Pike as a result of a crash. Multiple patients reported there. That may be closed for a while as a result. 270 spur northbound near Democracy Boulevard had some debris, a bicycle in the right lane there. Be careful. Northbound local lanes on 270. Approaching Montrose Road, the right through lane and the ramp to go east on Montrose Road, blocked by the paving operation. Working over in College Park on Route 1 between Edgewood Road and Hollywood Road. Single file right in both directions past that work. One work zone is set up in Virginia, northbound on the Fairfax County Parkway. At the exit for eastbound 50, the right lane and an off-ramp blocked by the paving project. 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I'm Rich Hunter, your next update in about 10 minutes.
2: We've got the forecast now with 7 News. First Alert Chief Meteorologist Veronica Johnson.
5: Another day that's been quite warm under sunshine, but now with the next weather maker moving in Wednesday and Thursday, we'll be much cooler and we'll get some much needed rainfall. Now temperatures tonight are going to drop to 63 to 67 degrees as clouds increase. It's going to be overcast tomorrow with rain likely in the morning. And then we could see some isolated thunderstorms on the stronger side for the afternoon and evening. So widespread rain 6 o'clock in the morning until 1 p.m. tomorrow. And then between 4 and 11 p.m., those isolated storms that could bring some high winds to the area. Afternoon temps between 70 and 78 degrees. On Thursday, mostly cloudy skies. Can't rule out a few stray showers. We'll have an afternoon temperature of 59 to 62 degrees. I'm 7 News Chief Meteorologist Veronica Johnson in the First Alert Weather Center.
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0: Sphere Entertainment says it's finalizing design plans for the Sphere at National Harbor. CEO James Dolan providing an update on a conference call Tuesday.
1: Financing discussions for this 6,000-seat Sphere are progressing as planned.
0: Dolan thinks his new venue at National Harbor could open in 4 years or less. The Dow Jones Industrial Average on Tuesday up some 356 points, the S&P 500 adding 56, the NASDAQ rising 258 points. New home sales rose in March as builders offered incentives and cut prices. The government says March sales jumping more than 7% compared to February, and another busy day on the earnings front for Wednesday. One of the highlights, Marriott of Bethesda is scheduled to open its books before the opening bell. John Wardock, WTOP News.
18: ABC News, I'm Dave Packer. Secretary of State Marco Rubio says a ceasefire with Iran is still on and that Operation Epic Fury is now over. Meanwhile, President Trump suggesting that Iran hasn't yet violated the ceasefire despite firing shots in the Strait of Hormuz and into the United Arab Emirates Monday, saying, I'll let you know when it's breached.
7: Well, you'll find out, because I'll let you know. They know what to do, and they know what to do. They know what not to do, more importantly, actually.
18: Global health officials investigating a suspected hantavirus outbreak on a cruise ship in the Atlantic. Three people dead. Medics are working to evacuate sick passengers. This is ABC News.
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2: It's 9:13. I'm Nick Iannelli. Thanks for listening. Democrats hope to be united ahead of the midterms this year, with control of the U.S. House potentially coming down to just a handful of races nationwide. But they are definitely not united right now in the hotly contested primary for the U.S. House seat in Maryland's 6th Congressional District, with both leading candidates spending less time promoting themselves and more time attacking each other. Former Congressman David Trone is trying to win back the seat he left during his unsuccessful run for the U.S. Senate. He's facing incumbent Congresswoman April McLean Delaney in the June 23rd primary. Political analysts say the tone of the race has been changing in recent weeks. We talked about it with Maryland Matters reporter Danielle Brown.
22: They have definitely started pointing fingers at each other, trying to convince their voters that each opponent is going to be less successful, specifically when it comes to standing up against Trump policies. But they are definitely trying to cut down the characters or call into question the motivations behind each candidate, the mailing material, emails that are being sent out. Television ads are ramping up that more incendiary messaging to try to put themselves over the other.
2: So what are David Trone and April McLean Delaney saying about each other as this rhetoric continues to get more bitter in this race?
22: What the former congressman has recently decided to attack Representative McLean Delaney on is her voting record, specifically when it comes to immigration enforcement, highlighting some of the voting decisions that she has made within her term that seem to align more so with Republican policy, especially when it comes to increasing immigration enforcement. They even made a website outlining her votes and comments on this issue specifically. When it comes to the McLean Delaney campaign, they're really trying to highlight this issue where David Trone has been putting out these mailers that seem to imply that he is the current incumbent of the 6th District, not McLean Delaney. The mailers say that they're from the desk of Congressman David Trone. And so the McLean Delaney campaign is calling into question his honesty, even saying that he's trying to mislead voters. So it's those character attacks, saying that McLean Delaney is going to be weaker against Trump when it comes to immigration policy, and David Trone is misleading his voters when it comes to trying to prop himself up over the current representative of the 6th District.
2: We're talking about David Trone and April McLean Delaney, but it should be noted that this is a really crowded Democratic primary.
22: Oh my goodness, yes. So this district is really interesting because it is one of the harder to win battles for the Democrats in Maryland. There's a strong Republican contingency there too, though it does tend to favor Democrats, at least in the last couple of years.
23: When you look at how divided
2: the Democrats are on this, specifically with the two leading candidates. What's the level of concern you're hearing that maybe there could be division that Democrats really don't want this year ahead of the midterms?
22: There's always a concern that when the messaging heats up like this, especially just 2 months before the primaries, there's always concern about rallying behind the ultimate winner of the primaries. That's always the battle of trying to put yourself over the opponent. If you get too many voters ticked off or didn't like the rhetoric that was being spun about the candidate they were going to support, you don't want to lose any voters because they decided to not show up because they didn't appreciate the messaging by the opponent that may have ultimately gotten the primary nomination. And this messaging could ramp up in a way that will be very interesting to watch.
2: Thank you for your help, Danielle.
22: I appreciate it. Thank you so much, Nick.
2: That's Maryland Matters reporter Danielle Brown. It's been about 4 months now since a sewer pipe collapsed in Montgomery County, sending hundreds of millions of gallons of sewage into the Potomac River. Cleanup efforts are ongoing, and crews are focused now on a stretch of the C&O Canal that was used to divert sewage away from the river. WTOP's Neil Augenstein got an up-close look at the work that's underway.
3: We estimate there was probably about 2 billion gallons total of wastewater that we're able to prevent from going into the Potomac River. So that wastewater was in the canal, and we want to make sure that it is completely clean. And so the best way to do that is to remove the soils.
6: John Lyle with DC Water. Crews with heavy machinery have collected all the contaminated soil from the bottom of the canal, and that's being taken to a landfill.
3: So at several of our locks, 14, 13, and 12, we've got crews out that are working to clean all of the contamination at the request of the National Park Service to clear it down, to get the contaminated soil out, some of the rocks that aren't too large. So we're doing that at the locks as well.
6: These workers are removing the rocks and soil with the shovels.
3: The locks are historic. It's time intensive, but again, we want to make sure that we are leaving the canal and the locks as they were before.
6: On the C&O Canal, Neil Augenstein, WTOP News.
2: It's 9:18, traffic and weather on WTOP. Rich Hunter's in the traffic center.
15: All right, Nick, if you're traveling up in Frederick County, serious crash remains on Route 28 between Greenfield Road and Bucky's Town Pike again. The road shut down in both directions as a result of this crash, and it appears that a downed power pole might be involved as well. So expect that to be closed for some time. A lot of the fire and rescue units, though, are clearing the scene, so that's at least some good news. But again, that may be closed for a while for utility work. 270 local lanes northbound at the exit to go east on Montrose Road, the right lane and that off-ramp blocked by the paving project. Over on the big bridges, 50 and on 301 at the Bay Bridge and the Nice Bridge. Again, wind warnings remain in effect on both, but no vehicle restrictions. For now, no major issues on the interstates in Virginia. However, it does appear that a crew is on the shoulder now on southbound 395 near Glebe Road, so expect them to be setting up that work zone very soon. I'm Rich Hunter, your next update in about 10 minutes.
2: Over to the forecast now and 7 News First Alert Chief Meteorologist Veronica Johnson. Veronica, we got pretty hot today. Are we going to also warm up tomorrow like the same way?
5: Not quite. So today we saw temperatures in the mid-80s. Tomorrow we're back down to the mid-70s, more seasonable for this time of the year. Now, we are expecting also some rain for tomorrow. So out the door, first thing, you will need that umbrella. 63 to 67 degrees with widespread rain around 7, 8, 9 o'clock in the morning. Could be a slow go on area roads. I'm even seeing a little bit of a breeze still with wind gust at 30 to 35 miles per hour and even some pockets of moderate rain. So again, a slow go for tomorrow. Then we'll have a high temperature between 70 and 78 degrees. Once we get past about noon, we'll have less rainfall for the area, but still some isolated showers and even a storm or two. Any spots where we do get the heating could be delivering a gusty wind with the thunderstorms. Right now, Thursday, we're mostly cloudy, some showers possible all the way down to 59 to 62 degrees throughout the area. We're currently 76 in the district, 77 in Landover, Brambleton and Woodbridge, 75.
2: Thank you, Veronica. We got 75 degrees outside WTOP studios, brought to you by Len the Plumber Heating and Air, trusted same-day service, 7 days a week. Street takeovers have been popping up across the D.C. region for months now, with more than 40 reported in Prince George's County alone. County lawmakers are working to shut them down. As the WTOP's John Doman tells us, the county council approved a new bill that brings steep fines and possible jail time for anybody who goes to a street takeover.
8: While state law only allows for charges on those doing the donuts and driving recklessly, the bill sponsored by Councilmember Juanica Fisher goes further, with penalties of $1,000 and 2 months in jail possible for anyone even showing up at these events.
9: This is not, you know, I didn't cut my grass penalty.
8: Because they want the message to be unmistakable. Even though these takeovers typically happen near industrial parks and shopping centers, Major David Hansen with Prince George's County Police says don't be fooled.
10: These gatherings often extend beyond traffic offenses. We have encountered illegal firearms, narcotics activities, and in some cases, very serious violence, including shootings and homicides.
8: Including one in District Heights in 2024. One even turned deadly last week in Columbia, where a Virginia man was shot and killed. In Largo, John Dome in WTOP News.
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2: 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Rob Woodfork, the Nationals are running out of time to catch up here.
0: Have you seen the score? What do you mean catch up?
2: They got to score some runs.
0: They got to score a lot of runs. They trail 11-3.
2: Now, oh, you know what? I did not see that.
0: Yeah,
2: let me just refresh.
0: Yeah. Why don't you?
2: It was stuck on 7-3 from the last time you were here.
0: That's doable.
2: Oh, 11 wow.
0: 3, just.
2: You know what? This is not the first time this has happened this season with the Nationals where you look at it once, you turn away, and now they're down six more runs.
0: Yeah. As a matter of fact, I should refresh mine because right now the Twins have men on second and third base with only two outs in the top of the ninth inning. It's 11-3. They did tack one on here as the Nationals' major league worst 33rd error of the season proved to be a costly one. It led to three of the four runs scored in the top of the fourth inning. That would set the tone for tonight. It would also cut Cade Cavalli's start short. His run of double-digit strikeouts is over at two games. He only tossed two strikeouts tonight. That is one fewer than the three walks he issued. So the command not quite there for Cavalli. He's in line for the loss after even the Nats' offense struggled. James Wood an inch shy of a two-run homer. It would end up just an RBI double, one of only six Nationals hits on tonight. Meanwhile, the struggling Orioles twice held a three-run lead in Miami. That's all gone. Samuel Basayo had a throwing error to lead to the tying run in the eighth inning. It's a 7-7 game as that one moves to the ninth inning. Basayo, by the way, at the plate. This is ruining his great offensive performance tonight. Home run shy of the cycle. He's driven in four runs. The Capitals hold the 16th overall pick in next month's NHL draft. That determined by the draft lottery tonight. The Caps also hold the 18th overall selection in the first round. But don't cry for the Capitals' lottery luck. The only other time in franchise history they've held the 12th overall pick, it was in 2012. They drafted Tom Wilson. Turned out pretty good. Rob Woodfork, WTOP Sports.
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2: Traffic and weather on WTOP. Rich Hunter's in the traffic center.
15: All right, Nick. Top traffic issues right now. Setting up on the Beltway in Prince George's County on the Interloop as you approach and pass over top of 450 Annapolis Road. Bridgework again in place. You'll get by two lanes to the right. Also setting up now in southbound 395 as you head south of Glebe Road and continue down toward King Street. Once that's eventually completely in place, you'll be down to a single lane to the right getting through that work zone. And if you're traveling on the Beltway on the Interloop, headed north of the Georgetown Pike toward the Legion Bridge, should find the work zone setting up along the left side of the roadway. 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Jiffy Lube's quick, quality, 15-minute oil change service means your car will be ready before you know it. 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I'm Rich Hunter. 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
2: Breezy tonight with lows in the mid-60s. Tomorrow, showers and storms with highs in the mid-70s.
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2: Good evening. I'm Nick Iannelli. Juan Herrera is our producer. We're following an update on the effort to implement a permanent youth curfew in the nation's capital. The D.C. Council approved a bill to do that today. It keeps youth curfew zones, but it places some limits on enforcement. Here's WTOP's Kate Ryan.
3: The D.C. Council approved a bill that retains the ability of police to establish curfew zones that could go into effect as early as 8 p.m. and would apply to anyone under age 18 in groups of nine or more. But the bill includes an amendment from Councilmember Brianne Nadeau that would prevent police from dropping young people off at police stations or the Youth Services Center if their only infraction was violating the curfew. Nadeau's colleague, Councilmember Zachary Parker, supported that amendment.
5: The underlying point is to ensure that we can promote youth well-being and minimize the harm caused by more young people sitting in a detention center.
3: The bill passed by the council will not go into effect immediately. It requires D.C. Mayor Muriel Bowser's signature, and it's subject to congressional review. It likely won't take effect until late summer. The legislation would also sunset in December of 2028. Kate Ryan, WTOP News.
2: New details now on an internal investigation within the D.C. Police Department looking into alleged crime data manipulation. We heard from the interim police chief Jeff Carroll today. WTOP's Jimmy Alexander was at Carroll's news conference.
6: 13 MPD members were placed on administrative leave.
9: D.C. interim police chief Jeffrey Carroll.
6: MPD cannot provide specific information on the findings of internal investigations or proposed adverse actions against specific members.
9: Carroll says he does trust the crime statistics he receives.
6: And I first took it over as the interim chief. You know, some goals of mine were to work to provide additional training to our officers and our officials across the department as it relates to crime data.
9: And Carroll said he wanted to make it clear the D.C. police made meaningful progress in reducing crime over the last 3 years.
6: Homicides, shootings, and carjackings have fallen steadily since 2023.
9: From Northwest D.C., Jimmy Alexander, WTOP News.
2: The man accused of trying to assassinate President Trump at the White House Correspondents' Dinner is now facing an additional federal charge. A grand jury indicted Cole Allen on four counts, including attempted assassination of President Trump, firearms charges, and a new charge of assaulting a federal law enforcement officer. Prosecutors say Allen was armed with a shotgun, a handgun, and knives when he tried to force his way through a security checkpoint at the Washington Hilton. The indictment alleges that Allen fired a shotgun at a Secret Service officer, hitting the officer's protective vest.
10: This grand jury indictment was expected. They charged Allen immediately by a criminal complaint, the fastest mechanism they had, but they had to go to a grand jury to get the indictment to go full circle with this case. It now shifts to a very slow lane.
2: That's WTOP contributor and chief Washington correspondent for Midas Touch, Scott McFarlane. To the war in Iran, President Trump says he is pausing a U.S. effort to guide stranded vessels out of the Strait of Hormuz. He says that move is intended to give negotiators more room to finalize a deal with Iran. The president says the goal here is to reach a settlement that would end the conflict. Despite the pause, he says a U.S. blockade of the Strait of Hormuz remains in place. It's getting more expensive to drive because of the oil prices going up amid the war in Iran.
14: According to experts, the longer the Strait of Hormuz is closed, the higher prices will go since it's a crucial route for natural gas and oil trade. Another factor in those high prices is a weakened U.S. dollar. According to an analysis by Morgan Stanley, the U.S. dollar depreciated roughly by 10% from early January of 2025 to the end of April of 2026. They went on to say that losses in the first half of 2025 were the biggest since 1973.
2: That's News Nation correspondent Christine Flores. A cruise ship hit by a deadly outbreak of hantavirus is now expected to sail to the Canary Islands. It's been anchored off the coast of Cape Verde. The World Health Organization says three people have died in that outbreak. Several others are sick. Some of the cases may involve limited human-to-human transmission. Here's ABC News correspondent Victor Aquendo.
16: The crisis at sea. Three dead after a suspected hantavirus outbreak on a luxury cruise ship. And there are at least four other suspected cases, including a critically ill patient.
17: There's a lot of uncertainty, and that's the hardest part. All we want right now is to feel safe, to have clarity.
16: Jake Rosemarin, one of 17 Americans, making this plea on social media.
17: And what's happening right now is very real for all of us here. We're not just a story. We're not just headlines. We're people. People with families.
16: The ship left Argentina 3 weeks ago with about 150 on board, originally bound for Antarctica. According to the cruise line, the first case, a Dutch passenger, presented symptoms on April 6th and died April 11th. The World Health Organization says his wife fell ill on the repatriation flight to Johannesburg and died in the emergency department 2 weeks later. Now, contact tracing for passengers on that flight has been initiated. On May 2nd, another passenger, a German national, also died. Hantavirus is a rare but possibly deadly illness spread by exposure to rodents. Experts say person-to-person transmission is even rarer.
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3: It's 9:38, traffic and weather on WTOP to the Traffic Center and Rich Hunter.
4: All right, starting to set up some work zones in Virginia first. On southbound 395, you head south of Glebe Road down toward King Street. Again, the work zone beginning to set up. Once they have it fully in place, you'll be down to a single lane to the right again, getting past that work zone. Now on southbound 95, also setting up as you head south of Quantico down toward Route 610 Garrisonville. That's exit 143. There you'll be down to a single left lane through that project, so heads up for delays there building as well. Now on the Beltway, on the inner loop, as you head north of Georgetown Pike toward the American Legion Bridge, work getting into place now. You'll be down to two lanes to the left getting through that work zone. On the outer loop, headed south to the GW Parkway toward the Dulles Toll Road, just starting to set up there as well. Again, once that's fully in place, you'll be down to two right lanes getting past the work. Still have wind warnings up on the big bridges, both on the Bay Bridge and the Nice Middleton Bridge in southern Maryland, but no vehicle restrictions. Northbound 270, local lanes at the exit for eastbound Montrose Road, the right lane and that off-ramp blocked by the paving project. Heads up for a brief delay in the local lanes. Main line gets by without delay. 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I'm Rich Hunter. 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
3: 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Here's 7 News First Alert Chief Meteorologist Veronica Johnson.
5: Well, after a very warm day, it's going to be a mild evening with some scattered clouds and still breezy conditions. Overnight, we'll have more clouds moving in, and temperatures will be in the lower to upper 60s. First thing in the morning as well, and 70 to 78 degrees for Wednesday afternoon. Rain is likely in the morning through that morning rush. Even around noon, we'll see the rain start to ease by the time we get to 1 to 2 p.m. But then some isolated storms could be on the stronger side for the afternoon and evening. I'm 7 News Chief Meteorologist Veronica Johnson in the First Alert Weather Center.
3: Temperatures in the 70s tonight. It's 74 in Alexandria, 76 in Penn Quarter, and 74 degrees outside WTOP studios. Money news with John Wardock.
6: Harley Davidson went for a ride in positive territory Tuesday. Motorcycle sales have jumped double digits, and the company says it has a new turnaround plan, and Harley stock rising some 8%. Amazon's data services division is buying a T. Rowe Price building in Owings Mills for just over $15 million. Ellsworth Place is facing foreclosure. The Washington Business Journal says the Silver Spring retail hub is in financial trouble after TJ Maxx and Outback Steakhouse closed. More record closing highs for the S&P 500 and the NASDAQ Tuesday. The Dow Jones Industrial Average up 356 points. The S&P 500 adding 50 and the NASDAQ rising 258 points. John Wardock, WTOP News.
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3: We're learning more about yesterday's shooting between Secret Service agents and an armed suspect on the National Mall right by the Washington Monument. Here's ABC News correspondent Pierre Thomas.
8: Tonight, top law enforcement officials identifying the suspect in a National Mall shootout that sent tourists and reporters running as 45-year-old Michael Marks, who had a Texas driver's license. D.C. U.S. Attorney Jeanine Pirro sitting down exclusively with ABC News, officially confirming the

0: suspect's identity and saying that charges are imminent.
1: The complaint is being drawn right now. He is charged and will be charged with an assault on a federal officer and discharging a firearm during a crime of violence.
2: Any sense of why he was in Washington? Is any sense that this is politically motivated?
1: Well, one of the things that he said on the way to the hospital was F the White House. And kill me, kill me, kill me three times. But he was very clear, F the White House.
0: Law enforcement sources say investigators have executed search warrants on his phone and other devices. On Monday afternoon, undercover Secret Service agents and officers noticing a suspect with what appeared to be a firearm. The agents calling for backup. The suspect drawing a handgun and opening fire. Authorities believe he hit a teenage bystander. The shooter hit several times as officers returned fire. Tourists shaken.
3: And then I hear shots over here. I'm a little bit scared.
0: Washington has remained on the edge since the shooting at the White House Correspondents' Dinner. Cole Allen seen on surveillance allegedly rushing past the magnetometer. Today, Allen indicted by a grand jury. He now faces an additional charge of assaulting an officer with a deadly weapon.
2: Does the evidence, to your satisfaction, prove that he fired the shot that injured the Secret Service officer?
1: Of that, I have no doubt. Of that, the grand jury agreed.
0: And as for Monday's shooting on the National Mall, a bit of good news. The judge says that teenager who was wounded has been released from the hospital.
4: That's ABC News correspondent Pierre Thomas. President Trump is renewing his public feud with Pope Leo over the war in Iran.
5: In an interview, the president says the first American-born pontiff is endangering Catholics by essentially saying it's okay for Tehran to have a nuclear weapon at the White House.
6: Leave aside the Pope. The president and I, for that matter, I think most people, I cannot understand why anyone would think that it's a good idea for Iran to ever have a nuclear weapon.
5: Still, Rubio tried to downplay any rift with the Vatican. The Pope says the president's misinterpreting his views. He says the Catholic Church has spoken out against nuclear weapons for years, and his calls for peace are biblically inspired. Leo adds, if someone wants to criticize me for announcing the gospel, let him do it with truth. Sagar Meghani, Washington.
4: Debris from the demolition of the White House East Wing that was dumped at a nearby public golf course has tested positive for toxic material. The National Park Service says there are elevated levels of lead, chromium, and other contaminants in soil at East Potomac Golf Links, along with PCBs, pesticides, and petroleum byproducts. The Park Service began moving debris to the golf course last fall with more than 30,000 cubic yards of soil transported there. A preservation group has filed a lawsuit arguing the dumping was illegal and potentially hazardous, raising concerns about plans to renovate the historic golf course. The Interior Department says the soil was tested multiple times and met all legal safety standards. A federal judge has ordered the government not to remove any more trees at the site without prior notice as that legal dispute continues.
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9: 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News happens here.
4: It's 9:46. I'm Nick Iannelli. Thanks so much for being with us. Prosecutors and defense attorneys in D.C. are expected back in court later this month after a judge declared a mistrial in a 2023 murder case at Catholic University. The jury spent more than a week deliberating in the case of Jamie Macedo, who's charged with first-degree murder in the death of 25-year-old Maxwell Emerson. Jurors took a roughly two-week break before the judge ultimately declared a mistrial. News 4 reporter Paul Wagner has been following the story. He joined us on WTOP.
10: I sat in the courtroom as the judge read a new instruction asking the jury to go back and try again, but they still couldn't do it. Now, they did find him guilty on one count, which is unlawful possession of a firearm, but they could not come to a conclusion on the four other counts, including the murder of Max Emerson. And, you know, this jury sat through a trial in which the defendant took a stand and testified in his own defense. And apparently that must have had some kind of a sway to this jury at this point.
4: Emerson was a teacher from Kentucky who was in D.C. to attend a seminar at the Library of Congress. Prosecutors say Macedo followed Emerson from a metro stop and tried to rob him before shooting and killing him. A status hearing is set for May 29th, when prosecutors are expected to say whether they plan to retry the case. A tech company is partnering with some of the nation's top historical organizations to create a museum about America's founding, and it's one you can carry right in your pocket. WTOP's Luke Lukert has that story from the National Archives.
11: 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Grace McCaffrey with the National Archives.
12: 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Everyone wants to learn facts differently. 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
11: The exhibit is found on Google's Arts and Culture app, and it takes you virtually to the pivotal battles fought in the Revolution and highlights key contributors to the country's beginning, including the Founding Fathers. Karan Bhatia with Google says AI from their notebook LM can even produce podcasts for deeper dives.
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11: Of course, if you want to see more of the original documents like the Declaration of Independence, you can always visit the archives where they just opened a new exhibit dedicated to that document called Free and Independent. At the National Archives, Luke Luker, WTOP News.
4: 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We've got traffic and weather on WTOP. To the traffic center now, and Rich Hunter.
14: All right, work zones setting up around the region on the Beltway Interloop between Georgetown Pike and the American Legion Bridge should be getting by that work zone two lanes to left. Then on the Interloop in Maryland, as you approach and pass over top of Annapolis Road, the ongoing bridge deck repair work, two right lanes get you by there. On the outer loop of the Beltway, setting up as you pass the exit for George Washington Parkway, and continue down toward the Dulles Toll Road. Once that's in place, you'll get by two lanes to right through that work zone. Working 270 northbound in the local lanes, right at the exit to go east on Montrose Road, the right lane and that off-ramp blocked by the paving operation. Also doing paving on northbound New Hampshire Avenue before Lockwood Drive, single file left, get you by there. Wind warnings remain up on the big bridges on both the Bay Bridge and the Nice Middleton Bridge, but no vehicle restrictions on either. 395 south, headed south of Glebe Road toward King Street. Once that work zone is in place, you'll eventually get by one single lane to the right, so heads up for delays building quickly there. Southbound 95, you head south of Quantico toward Route 610 Garrisonville. Single file left past the work there. 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For more reliable commute in Virginia, get the inside track to express travel on I-66 outside the Beltway at ride66express.com. Guess less, no more. I'm Rich Hunter. Your next update in about 10 minutes.
4: Over to 7 News First Alert Chief Meteorologist Veronica Johnson. Veronica, you got some good news for people worried about their grass getting a little too yellow right now.
15: Yeah, we've got a nice drink of water for that grass coming tomorrow. Could get a third, maybe even a half inch of rain in some areas. But for us, could be a slow go for that morning commute. Maybe even some pockets of moderate rain. Rain is expected to start falling at around 4 or 5 a.m., continue through the morning rush and just past noon with the widespread rain showers around the area. 63 to 67 degrees out the door in the morning and a high temperature of 70 to 78 degrees. Now, for the afternoon hours up until 11 p.m., there may be some isolated showers or even stronger thunderstorms around the area. And I would not be surprised if one or two of those storms gets warned on for high winds. We've got mostly cloudy skies on Thursday, much cooler at 59 to 62 degrees. We'll move back to sunshine in time for Friday, about 66 to 72 there with mostly sunny skies. We're currently 76 in the district, 75 in Poolsville and Silver Spring, Ashburn and Woodbridge.
4: Thanks, Veronica. 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
16: ABC News, I'm Dave Packer. President Trump announcing that the U.S. operation to escort ships through the Strait of Hormuz will be paused to see if an agreement can be reached with Iran. This is oil prices continue climbing with a barrel of oil over $100. The president.
17: I look today, it's like at 102. And that's a very small price to pay for getting rid of a nuclear weapon from people that are really mentally deranged.
16: ABC News projecting tech entrepreneur Vivek Ramaswamy will win today's Ohio Republican gubernatorial primary. He'll face the state's COVID-era health director, Democrat Dr. Amy Acton, who won her primary. This is ABC News.
4: President Trump has revived the Presidential Physical Fitness Award as part of a broader push to bring back an annual physical fitness test in schools around the country. The award is tied to the Presidential Fitness Test, a longtime fixture in public schools that was phased out under President Obama in favor of programs focused on long-term health instead of competition. The president announced the move during an Oval Office event with children and professional athletes there.
5: President Trump and two top aides have sent mixed messages to kids gathered in the Oval Office.
17: We're thrilled to have so many young athletes here at the White House.
5: At an event reviving the Presidential Physical Fitness Award, the president, as he often does, brought up his 2020 election loss.
17: I thought I'd easily win the election, which, by the way, I did. And unfortunately, bad things happened. It was a rigged election.
5: Minutes later, both Pentagon Chief Pete Hegseth and Health Secretary Robert F. Kennedy Jr. stressed the importance of competition and accepting the results.
18: There's winners and there's losers. That we need to infuse into our young people.
19: Teach people how to win and how to lose and how to process victory and defeat.
5: Sagar Meghani, Washington.
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4: 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Rob Woodfork, the Nationals keep struggling at home.
26: Yeah, and something had to give tonight. It was the Minnesota Twins' road woes, though, as they snapped a five-game road losing skid with a dominant 11-3 victory to open the three-game series and hand the Nats their fifth loss in their last six home games. It was a tough game all around for Cade Cavalli. He earns the loss despite earning only three of the six runs against him. Washington, with their major league worst 33rd error of the season in what was a game-changing 4-run fourth inning by Minnesota. They didn't look back after that. And during the game, the Nationals announced the signing of righty pitcher Max Kranick to a one-year major league contract. He is placed now on the 15-day injured list as he recovers from surgery on his throwing elbow. The Nats also designating Jackson Rutledge for assignment. The Orioles just escaped Miami with a 9-7 win despite twice blowing three-run leads. Adley Rutschman had the go-ahead pinch-hit single in the ninth inning, coming in for Samuel Basayo after his monster 4-RBI game in which he fell a home run shy of the cycle. In the NBA playoffs, the Detroit Pistons held off the Cleveland Cavaliers for a 111-101 victory to open their second-round series. And on the women's side, Tina Charles announcing her retirement from a 15-year WNBA career in which she collected the most rebounds in league history and scored more points than everyone not named Diana Taurasi. Charles played for six WNBA teams in her career, including a one-year stint with the Mystics in 2021. Rob Woodfork, WTOP Sports.
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2: 9:58, traffic and weather. Rich Hunter's in the traffic center.
3: All right, work zones on the bell. We are top traffic issues right now. First, on the inner loop between Georgetown Pike and the American Legion Bridge, two left lanes get you past the work zone. Slow, leaving the toll road now headed that way. Then on the inner loop, as you approach and pass over top of 450 Annapolis Road in Prince George's County, two right lanes get you by that works, and delays begin just after the Baltimore-Washington Parkway getting into that one. Then on the outer loop between the George Washington Parkway and the Dulles Toll Road, two right lanes squeeze past the work zone. 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Visit windownation.com today. I'm Rich Hunter. Next update in about 10 minutes.
2: To 7 News First Alert, Chief Meteorologist Veronica Johnson.
4: Another day that's been quite warm under sunshine. But now with the next weather maker moving in, Wednesday and Thursday will be much cooler and we'll get some much needed rainfall. Now temperatures tonight are going to drop to 63 to 67 degrees as clouds increase. It's going to be overcast tomorrow with rain likely in the morning. And then we could see some isolated thunderstorms on the stronger side for the afternoon and evening. So widespread rain 6 o'clock in the morning until 1 p.m. tomorrow. And then between 4 and 11 p.m., those isolated storms that could bring some high winds to the area. Afternoon temps between 70 and 78 degrees. On Thursday, mostly cloudy skies. Can't rule out a few stray showers. We'll have an afternoon temperature of 59 to 62 degrees. I'm 7 News Chief Meteorologist Veronica Johnson in the First Alert Weather Center.
2: Mid-70s tonight. It's 74 degrees in the nation's capital.
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6: From ABC News, I'm Dave Packer. Project Freedom, the U.S. operation to escort ships through the Strait of Hormuz, put on pause, says President Trump, to see if an agreement can be reached with Iran. And there was this to ABC's Mary Bruce from Secretary of State Marco Rubio at the White House press briefing today.
7: Rubio declaring that Operation Epic Fury itself is over. This, though President Trump's goal in starting the war to eliminate Iran's nuclear program, remains out of reach.
8: 10 weeks in, are we any closer to getting rid of Iran's nuclear material?
9: Yeah, but look, here's the way to think about Iran. So their ability to build a shield behind which they could hide their nuclear program was wiped out. That's a very substantial achievement, and that was the purpose of this operation from day one.
8: Their nuclear material in order for this war to end.
9: Well, that's one of the topics that needs to be discussed.
6: Primary results in the Midwest tonight. ABC News projects that Dr. Amy Acton will win her primary.
10: I am so honored to be the Democratic candidate for governor of the great state of Ohio.
6: We project that she's set to face off against Republican tech entrepreneur Vivek Ramaswamy. A set of state Senate primary races in Indiana have turned into a test of the sway of President Trump after he endorsed primary challengers to Republicans who rebuffed him on redistricting in the Hoosier state last year. Out of seven races, five of the Trump-endorsed candidates are projected to have won. Just one incumbent who was against redistricting has won their primary. At least three people are waiting to be medically evacuated from that cruise ship at the center of a suspected hantavirus outbreak. ABC's Victor Okendo.
11: At least four people have fallen ill, including a British doctor who has been caring for sick patients. He's now in serious condition and will be airlifted tonight along with two other patients before the ship sails on from Cape Verde to Spain's Canary Islands.
6: The WHO says air evacuations will start in a few hours. You're listening to ABC News.
2: It's 10:02 on Tuesday, May 5th. 74 degrees, breezy tonight, lows in the mid-60s. Tomorrow, showers and storms with highs in the mid-70s. Good evening, I'm Nick Iannelli. The D.C. Council has approved a curfew bill aimed at cracking down on those teen takeovers, gatherings that have at times led to robberies, assaults, and even gunfire. At the same time, lawmakers chose not to move forward with an emergency curfew bill that would have taken effect right away. WTOP's Kate Ryan is following those developments.
12: The bill passed by the D.C. Council allows D.C.'s police department to declare youth curfew zones across the city in order to handle the mass meetups that have drawn teenagers from D.C. and outside the district, gatherings that sometimes end in violence. During the D.C. Council session vote, Councilmember Robert White reflected on a comment from a young person at a recent roundtable on why teens are flocking to areas like Navy Yard and Gallery Place.
0: The young person said, because there's police there, it'll be safer. And that was eye-opening to me. They're looking for somewhere safe.
12: The bill requires D.C. Mayor Muriel Bowser's signature, and it's subject to congressional review. It does have a sunset provision that would take effect in December of 2028. A measure that would have taken effect as an emergency bill was withdrawn by Councilmember Brooke Pinto when it became clear it didn't have the 9 votes to pass. Kate Ryan, WTOP News.
2: We've learned that multiple D.C. police officers, including some high-ranking officials, are on administrative leave amid allegations of data manipulation. Interim Police Chief Jeff Carroll says 13 members of the department were placed on leave. The move is tied, at least in part, to an internal investigation into whether crime stats were altered to make the city appear safer than it actually was in recent years. Carroll addressed those allegations today, saying the department is still reviewing them.
13: MPD cannot provide specific information on the findings of internal investigations or propose adverse actions against specific members. Our Internal Affairs Bureau has completed an investigation into crime reporting. This investigation was referred to us earlier this year from the United States Attorney's Office. Beyond that, I cannot get into any specifics of the investigation.
2: And documents show the department has eliminated its Office of Patrol Operations, a unit that was created less than 2 years ago. The man accused of trying to assassinate President Trump at the White House Correspondents' Dinner is now facing another federal charge. A grand jury indicted Cole Allen on 4 counts, including attempted assassination of President Trump, firearms charges, and a new charge of assaulting a federal law enforcement officer. Prosecutors say Allen was armed with a shotgun, a handgun, and knives when he tried to force his way through security at the Washington Hilton. The indictment alleges that Allen fired a shotgun at a Secret Service officer, hitting the officer's protective vest.
14: There is a fourth charge that has now been added. There are now 4 felonies against Cole Tomas Allen. The first 3 were attempt to assassinate the president, the using, carrying, or brandishing of a firearm during a crime of violence, and transportation of a firearm to commit a felony. They have just added assaulting an officer with a deadly weapon, and that comes roughly 48 hours after the U.S. attorney, Jeanine Pirro, said in an interview that there was some buckshot allegedly from Allen's shotgun that was retrieved from the officer's ballistic vest. So now the grand jury has added an assault with a dangerous firearm.
2: That's WTOP contributor and chief Washington correspondent for Midas Touch, Scott McFarlane. It's been about 4 months now since a sewer pipe collapsed in Montgomery County, sending hundreds of millions of gallons of sewage into the Potomac River. Cleanup efforts from that January spill are still underway. Crews are now focusing on a section of the C&O Canal that was used to divert sewage away from the Potomac. WTOP's Neil Augenstein got an up-close look at the work that's being done.
15: What you see behind me is some of the soil that has been scraped and collected off the bottom of the canal, off the section that we were using, and it's going to be removed from here and taken to a landfill.
16: John Lyle with DC Water.
15: We're taking all the soil out, going right down to the clay bottom of the canal. We're going to fix that clay bottom, and then we're going to put in some native vegetation and restore the canal to what it should be.
16: And at several of the locks, crews are cleaning the locks themselves, not just the canal between them.
15: They are being very careful and doing it by hand. So it's obviously labor intensive, but the C&O Canal is historic. These locks are part of that.
16: On the C&O Canal, Neil Augenstein, WTOP News.
2: A judge has declared a mistrial in the case of a man accused of killing a Kentucky teacher who was visiting Catholic University's campus here in D.C. back in 2023. Jurors deliberated in the case for more than a week, then took a 2-week break before the judge ultimately decided the trial without verdicts on the most serious charges. Jamie Macedo is charged with first-degree murder in the death of 25-year-old Maxwell Emerson. News 4 reporter Paul Wagner was in the courtroom. He joined us on WTOP.
17: The prosecution said that this was basically a robbery for approximately 30 minutes while this man, Jamie Macedo, had Max Emerson at gunpoint. The jury had great difficulty with that, even though the jury was shown a note that Max Emerson texted to his mother saying, basically, help, I'm being robbed at gunpoint. And Max Emerson even tried to get out of it himself by tackling Jamie Macedo, but Macedo said it was all an accident and the gun went off by accident. So the fact that they were out for 8 days, couldn't come to a conclusion, it's going to be interesting to see what prosecutors in the U.S. Attorney's Office want to do with this case now.
2: The jury did convict Macedo on a single count, unlawful possession of a firearm, but deadlocked on the remaining charges. A hearing is set for May 29th when prosecutors are expected to say what happens next in the case.
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2: 10:08, traffic and weather over to Rich Hunter in the WTOP Traffic Center.
3: All right, Beltway work zones causing delays. If you're traveling on the Interloop headed north of Georgetown Pike past the GW Parkway toward the Legion Bridge, two left lanes get you by the work there. On the Outer Loop in that same stretch between the GW Parkway and the Dulles Toll Road, two right lanes through that work zone. But the good news on the Outer Loop is delays are brief. If you're traveling on the Interloop in Prince George's County, leaving Greenbelt headed toward New Carrollton, the work set up as you approach and pass over top of 450 Annapolis Road, that's exit 20. Two right lanes get you by, but it is very slow getting into and through that work zone tonight, so be aware. For now, no issues on I-95, the Baltimore-Washington Parkway, 270 northbound in the local lanes. The right lane and the exit to go east on Montrose Road closed due to the paving project. If you're traveling in Virginia, southbound 395, getting the work in place, headed south of Glebe Road down toward King Street, eventually you'll be down to a single right lane getting by that work, so be careful. 95 south headed south of Quantico toward Route 610 Garrisonville, single left lane past the paving. Did you know that Fitzgerald Auto Mall sells pre-owned cars too? 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I'm Rich Hunter, your next update in about 10 minutes.
2: To 7 News First Alert, Chief Meteorologist Veronica Johnson.
4: Expect some scattered clouds this evening, and yes, it's still going to be breezy with those southwesterly winds and wind gusts around 30 miles per hour. Tonight, clouds increase, temperatures down to about 63 to 67 degrees. Then an afternoon temperature on Wednesday of 70 to 78 degrees. Rain is likely in the morning. Wet weather between 6 o'clock in the morning and 1 p.m. Widespread and then isolated storms on the stronger side for the afternoon and evening 4 to 11 p.m. I'm 7 News Chief Meteorologist Veronica Johnson in the First Alert Weather Center.
2: It's a warm night. Temperatures in the 70s. 76 degrees in College Park. It's 73 in Fairfax and 74 degrees outside WTOP studios. 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
20: Robust gains for the three major stock averages Tuesday, and the S&P 500 and NASDAQ would close at record highs as the price of oil drops some 3%. The Dow Jones Industrial Average rose 356 points, the S&P 500 added 58, and the NASDAQ was up 258 points. The company behind Budweiser and Corona foamed up nicely. Anheuser-Busch InBev reported double-digit revenue growth, and the stock, trading under the ticker Bud, rose almost 9%. And it's a partnership you don't see every day. McDonald's is teaming up with Netflix. The Golden Arches is now selling a Happy Meal with a Stranger Things theme. In addition to a special box, there's a QR code that sends you to an interactive game on your phone. John Wardock, WTOP News.
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2: It's 10:12. I'm Nick Ionelli. Thanks for being with us tonight. We're learning more about members of the D.C. Police Department who are facing some punishment over the alleged manipulation of crime data. Interim Police Chief Jeff Carroll talked about this today, saying 13 members of the police department are now on administrative leave. Carroll says the department has started the process of terminating those involved, but that could take some time.
13: MPD cannot provide specific information on the findings of internal investigations or propose adverse actions against specific members. Our Internal Affairs Bureau has completed an investigation into crime reporting. This investigation was referred to us earlier this year from the United States Attorney's Office. Beyond that, I cannot get into any specifics of the investigation.
2: That investigation centers around whether crime data was altered to make the city appear safer than it actually was. Emma Huber, a reporter with CityCast DC, joined us to talk more about it.
21: This reaches really high up. It actually implicates Andre Wright, the executive assistant chief that was widely considered to be the department's second in command. He led an office in charge of patrol services that is being completely shuttered. So it really reaches kind of the highest echelons of the department.
3: what are investigators saying happened exactly with these crime stats? Are we talking about isolated incidents here and there with certain commanders or supervisors, or was this something more systemic across the department?
21: That's a great question, and one that I think a lot of people have. I mean, as you heard from the audio you just played from Interim Chief Jeffrey Carroll, the department's being really tight-lipped about the actual findings of the investigation. Some of the media kind of pressed Chief Carroll today about whether this is a systemic issue, whether there were specific complaints about the 13 officials targeted in this investigation, and, you know, what scope we're finding, and all of that the department has declined to answer, citing personnel issues.
3: We've heard reports about a quote-unquote culture of fear inside the D.C. Police Department. Where do those allegations come from, and how do those who make the allegations claim that they've contributed to the alleged manipulation of crime data?
21: The quote, culture of fear, was first kind of publicized by a draft report of the Justice Department investigation. The Justice Department basically said that the investigators talked to dozens of D.C. police officers who said that while no one explicitly directed them to misclassify crimes, there was a culture in which you would get yelled at, berated, embarrassed if your district had rising crime. So people were incentivized to lower the classifications of crime. And, you know, this is actually, culture of fear is something that the D.C. Police Department has echoed, basically saying that there was a systemic culture within the department led by former police chief Pamela Smith that even if that incentivized people to misclassify crimes.
3: So, Emma, we have people on administrative leave, possible firings, transfers, promotions, all of these things happening at once. Did the interim police chief, Jeff Carroll, talk about how this might impact day-to-day police operations and staffing?
21: Yeah, he touched on this a little bit. He said that, you know, things are going to be business as usual going forward. And he said that a lot of the replacements are actually already hitting the ground running. Part of my reporting for CityCast DC last night was that I got a hold of some internal communications within the police department already naming the replacements of some of these people put on administrative leave. So it seems like, you know, the department had replacements teed up, ready to go to ensure a smooth transition.
3: That's Emma Huber, a reporter with CityCast DC.
6: ABC News, I'm Dave Packer. President Trump this evening saying that the U.S. has paused Project Freedom. That's the U.S. operation shepherding ships through the Strait of Hormuz at the apparent request of Pakistan and unnamed other countries to see if a final deal can be struck between the U.S. and Iran. With the strait bottled up, oil and gas prices on a steady rise. ABC's Elizabeth Schulze checking out those prices at the pump.
7: We're at $4.50 a gallon on average for across the U.S. A lot of states higher than that. We see a good handful of states, including in the Midwest, about $5 on average. In California, above $6. So that is a big number.
6: Three people dead, at least three other people waiting to be medevaced from a cruise ship in the Atlantic at the center of a suspected hantavirus outbreak. There are key primary elections today in the Midwest, and ABC News projecting Sherrod Brown, the winner in the Ohio Democratic Senate primary, and we project Vivek Ramaswamy will win the Ohio Republican governor primary. This is ABC News.
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3: It's 10:18. Traffic and weather on WTOP. Over to Rich Hunter in the traffic center. All right, if you're traveling on the Beltway, heads up for delays, especially in Prince George's County on the Interloop. Delays begin after the Baltimore-Washington Parkway headed into the work zone set up. As you go over top of 450 Annapolis Road, that's exit 20, two lanes to right, get you by the bridge deck work. Again, that's been in place for the last several nights and probably will be for some time to come. Some extensive repair work needed there as a result. On the outer loop, as you head south of the George Washington Parkway toward the Dulles Toll Road, two right lanes get you by the work. And on the inner loop, as you head north of Georgetown Pike toward the Legion Bridge, two left lanes past the work there. Now, still have wind warnings up on both the Bay Bridge and the Nice Middleton Bridge in southern Maryland. No vehicle restrictions on either span. Up in Frederick County, crash, cleanup, and now utility repairs continue, closing Route 28 both ways in Dickerson between Greenfield Road and Bucky's Town Pike. Again, a multi-vehicle crash took out a pole and wires. There was also a transformer fire, so extensive cleanup and repair work needed there. Southbound 395 in Virginia, headed south of Glebe Road toward King Street. Delays building as you head into the work zone. We're eventually getting by one single lane to the right. 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I'm Rich Hunter, your next update in about 10 minutes.
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4: Wow to the warmth for today with temperatures in the mid-80s. The next day that's going to be mild like that is going to be Sunday, Mother's Day, with temperatures topping out in the lower 80s throughout the area. Coolest is going to be Thursday. That comes with the next weather maker set to bring rain to the area on Wednesday. So here we go for tonight. Clouds increasing. Temperatures tonight, 63 to 67 degrees. Wednesday afternoon, between 70 and 78 degrees. With rain in the morning, could be some isolated strong thunderstorms for the afternoon and evening. That'll be between 4 and 11 p.m., but we do need the rain. Can't rule out a few stray showers on Thursday. Temperatures on Thursday, somewhere between 59 and 62 degrees. And then Friday, we're 66 to 72 degrees as we get back to sunshine. Right now, Saturday, as we look at the weekend, we'll have afternoon temperatures in the lower 70s throughout the area with mostly cloudy to partly sunny skies. Mother's Day looking partly sunny until we get to the evening when more rain will move in. High temperature around 80 degrees. I'm 7 News Chief Meteorologist Veronica Johnson in the First Alert Weather Center.
2: Temperatures in the low to mid 70s. It's 73 degrees in Leesburg, 75 in Georgetown, and 74 degrees outside WTOP studios. 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
2: A new collaboration between preservation groups and Google is putting a full museum about America's founding in your pocket. And it comes just in time for the nation's 250th birthday this year. WTOP's Luke Lukert has that story from the National Archives.
0: Making of the Nation America at 250 uses thousands of documents from here at the Archives and dozens of other organizations to tell the grand story of the American Revolution, all its glories and blunders.
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0: That's Grace McCaffrey with the National Archives. The exhibit can be viewed on Google's Arts and Culture app. It has slides, of course, going over the broad themes of the American Revolution, but it also can dive deeper. And with the AI-powered Notebook LM, according to Karan Bhatia with Google.
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20: I can't help but feel like a Jinx Kigavali in my DC sports filtered commentary before Tuesday starts, because after back-to-back double-digit strikeout games, the top pitcher in the Nationals rotation had only two strikeouts and issued three walks in a four-plus inning struggle to earn the 11-3 beatdown at the hands of the Minnesota Twins. But it wasn't all on Cavalli, as three of the six runs against him were unearned because of the Nats' major league-leading 33rd error of the season. James Wood belted a late RBI double that fell an inch shy of being a two-run homer, but the Nationals would only get five other hits on the night. While the Twins ended their five-game road losing skid at the Nats' expense, the Orioles' five straight losses by a combined margin of 35 runs also concluded in Miami with a 9-7 victory, in which Adley Rutschman had the go-ahead pinch-hit single in the ninth inning, coming in for Samuel Basayo after his monster 4-RBI game, in which he fell a home run shy of the cycle. The Capitals hold the 16th overall pick in next month's NHL draft, that determined by the draft lottery, and the Caps also have the 18th overall selection in the first round. But don't cry for the Capitals' lottery luck. The only other time they had the 12th overall pick, they drafted Tom Wilson in 2012. Worked out pretty well. Toronto won the draft lottery despite the fifth highest odds to do so. In Vancouver, despite the highest odds to win the number one pick, will select third, with San Jose picking second. Rob Woodfork, WTOP Sports.
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2: It's 10:28. We've got traffic and weather. Rich Hunter's in the WTOP Traffic Center.
3: And Nick, our top traffic headlines right now. First, on the Beltway in Maryland, inner loop as you approach and pass over 450 Annapolis Road. Two right lanes get you by the bridge work. Delays begin after the Baltimore-Washington Parkway. Now in Virginia, southbound 395 headed south of Glebe Road passing King Street. Single file right through the construction. Then on 95 southbound, just after 644, one stopped in the center of the roadway. Stay right or left to get by. Heads up for delays building there. And then southbound 95 between the exit for Quantico and the exit for Route 610 Garrisonville. Single file left past the paving. 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I'm Rich Hunter, your next update in about 10 minutes.
4: Breezy tonight with lows in the mid-60s. Tomorrow, showers and storms with highs in the mid-70s.
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2: Good evening. I'm Nick Ionelli. Juan Herrera is our producer. After months of debate over how to handle massive teen gatherings, the D.C. Council has approved a bill that would establish a permanent juvenile curfew law. But there are limits to it, and it won't take effect until late summer. The latest on that from WTOP's Kate Ryan.
7: The vote was 8-5 in favor of a bill that will allow D.C. police to establish curfew zones in order to get a handle on the so-called teen takeovers that have popped up in areas of the district, including Navy Yard and the Waterfront Metro Station. D.C. Councilmember Brianne Nadeau introduced an amendment that would stop police from taking a minor to a police station or the Youth Services Center if their only infraction was violating the curfew. Instead, she told her colleagues,
19: MPD is permitted to take them to the minor's residence, to any youth programming event,
7: or one of the district's 24 youth drop-in centers. The bill applies to people under 18 in groups of 9 or more and allows for the curfew zones to be declared as early as 8 p.m. It would also sunset in 2028. Now, the bill would not take effect until after congressional review. It's not expected to be in place until the late summer or later. Kate Ryan, WTOP News.
2: We're learning more about members of the D.C. Police Department who are facing punishment over the alleged manipulation of crime data in the city. Interim Police Chief Jeff Carroll says 13 members of the police department have been placed on administrative leave. WTOP's Jimmy Alexander was at Carroll's news conference today.
22: He wanted to make sure at the beginning, the middle, and the end of this press conference that D.C. police had made meaningful progress over the last 3 years in reducing crime. He said from homicide shootings and carjacking. And he wanted to focus on that and really did not want to say much other than that 13 people had been put on administrative leave. He would not give any names, any details, or even what they had done. But he did say that the administration process must be allowed to take its course, that they would have a resolution panel that they could go in front of, and then another panel to see what is going to happen to them. Will they stay on the force? Will they just be disciplined? Or will they be fired?
2: That's WTOP's Jimmy Alexander. The Internal Affairs Investigation centers on whether crime data was altered to make the city appear safer than it actually was. President Trump says the U.S. is pausing efforts to guide stranded ships out of the Strait of Hormuz. He says that decision is tied to ongoing negotiations with Iran as diplomats work to finalize a possible agreement. In a social media post, the president said the pause was requested by Pakistan and other countries and pointed to what he called progress toward a deal. The move does not affect the U.S. naval blockade of Iranian ports, which is still in effect. And it comes as U.S. officials say a ceasefire is still holding, despite new Iranian drone and missile attacks targeting the United Arab Emirates. Secretary of State Marco Rubio says any lasting peace will depend on Iran meeting U.S. demands on its nuclear program and reopening the Strait of Hormuz. Oil and gas prices are still rising because of that situation in the Strait.
23: What's striking is not just how high it is, but how fast these prices have been going up. You know, another 5-6 cents today. We're talking about $1.50 plus since the start of the war. And just thinking about how much it costs to fill up a tank, if you've got a mid-sized SUV, you're looking at $30 more expensive now every time you fill up.
2: That's ABC News correspondent Elizabeth Schulze. On Capitol Hill, Senate Republicans are out with new funding plans for ICE and the Border Patrol. And they have a new measure to beef up security for the White House ballroom. WTOP's Mitchell Miller today on the Hill.
24: The Senate Judiciary Committee and the Senate Homeland Security Committee are taking up bills that would provide more than $70 billion for the two agencies. There's also a measure to provide $1 billion to the Secret Service to make security upgrades linked to the new White House ballroom complex. Senate Majority Leader John Thune says Republicans are poised to pass the funding through reconciliation on their own, charging that Democrats are soft on protecting the border.
25: They may not
0: like the fact that we need border security and immigration enforcement. But the fact remains that Border Patrol and Immigration Customs Enforcement are two agencies that play a key role in our safety.
24: Democrats have pressed for reforms to ICE and the Border Patrol, but didn't get what they sought during the recent partial government shutdown. On Capitol Hill, Mitchell Miller, WTOP News.
2: The man accused of trying to assassinate President Trump at the White House Correspondents' Dinner is facing an additional charge. A grand jury indicted Cole Allen on four counts today, including attempted assassination of President Trump, firearms charges, and a new charge of assaulting a federal law enforcement officer. The indictment alleges that Allen fired a shotgun at a Secret Service officer, hitting the officer's protective vest. This all comes after a federal judge apologized to Allen, saying he's troubled by how Allen is being treated in the D.C. jail. Here's CBS News legal reporter Katrina Kaufman.
1: The judge said he's really concerned about the way that Cole Allen has been held, and he compared it to the January 6th defendants. He said he presided over a lot of those cases, and he'd never seen anyone treated the way that Allen has been. I guess at one point he was even in a 5-point shackle. He's been kept in a padded room with the lights on. He hasn't had private conversations with his attorneys at times. He hasn't had access to a tablet where you'd be able to see files related to your case. So it's really important for preparing for your defense. So essentially the judge expressed a lot of concern about the deep restrictions that he's been under. He's also being kept separate from the other inmates, and what the Department of Corrections said is they don't really know how to keep him safe otherwise. U.S. Attorney for D.C. Janine Pirro said, "Welcome to Washington, D.C., where U.S. Magistrate Judge Faruqi believes a defendant armed to the teeth and attempting to assassinate the president is entitled to preferential treatment in his confinement compared to every defendant." So she is very critical of the judge. She thinks that he is being preferential to Cole Allen, someone who she alleges tried to kill President Trump.
2: That's CBS News legal reporter Katrina Kaufman.
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1: Rich Hunter's in the traffic center.
2: All right, we'll start you off in Virginia next. Southbound 95, just after 644, the broken down vehicle quickly cleared to the shoulder. All lanes are open. Continuing south on 95, heads up for delays as you leave Prince William County into Stafford County, just after Quantico, headed down toward Route 610 Garrisonville Road. Single file to left past the paving project tonight. Very slow there, so be aware. Also working northbound on the Fairfax County Parkway at the exit to go east on US 50, the right lane and that off-ramp block due to paving. Now in Maryland, it's on the Beltway Interloop as you approach and pass over top of 450 Annapolis Road. Two right lanes past the bridgework again. Heads up for delays beginning just after the Baltimore-Washington Parkway, leaving Greenbelt headed toward New Carrollton. At a loop in that stretch, all lanes are open. Virginia Beltway Interloop between Georgetown Pike and the American Legion Bridge. Two left lanes get you through the work. And on the outer loop between the George Washington Parkway and the Dulles Toll Road, two right lanes get you past the work there. Staying in Virginia, 395 southbound as you head south of Glebe Road to a point beyond King Street, squeezing by the work, single file to the right, and heads up for extensive delays there as a result. 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Bailey Zimmerman live Saturday at Madden Live Golf Virginia, May 7th through 10th at Trump National, D.C., Get tickets at livegolf.com. I'm Rich Hunter, your next update in about 10 minutes.
1: 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Here's 7 News First Alert Chief Meteorologist Veronica Johnson.
3: Well, after a very warm day, it's going to be a mild evening with some scattered clouds and still breezy conditions. Overnight, we'll have more clouds moving in, and temperatures will be in the lower to upper 60s. First thing in the morning as well, and 70 to 78 degrees for Wednesday afternoon. Rain is likely in the morning through that morning rush. Even around noon, we'll see the rain start to ease by the time we get to 1 to 2 p.m., but then some isolated storms could be on the stronger side for the afternoon and evening. I'm 7 News Chief Meteorologist Veronica Johnson in the First Alert Weather Center.
1: Temperatures in the 70s, 71 degrees in Manassas, 75 at Metro Center, 73 outside WTOP studios. Money news with John Wardock.
4: Another record day on Wall Street. The S&P 500 and the NASDAQ continue to shine, and they hit record closing highs Tuesday. The Dow Jones Industrial Average was up 356 points. The S&P 500 advanced 58, and the NASDAQ was up 258 points. Leidos cracked open its books Tuesday. The Reston Company beat earnings and revenue estimates. CEO Tom Bell talking on a conference call.
5: Today, I'm pleased to report a very strong start for Leidos in 2026.
4: But the news was not strong enough for Wall Street, Leidos stock dropping almost 8%. And after 20 years of being a fixture in Bethesda, Mayflower Chinese Food has closed its doors. Moco Show reports the restaurant has lost its lease. John Wardock, WTOP News.
1: The Justice Department confirms that it's investigating possible antitrust violations in the meatpacking industry, looking at whether rising meat prices at the grocery stores are linked to illegal activity. Agriculture Secretary Brooke Rollins says just four companies control 85% of U.S. cattle processing. Rollins says that concentration limits options for ranchers and contributes to higher prices. Here's News Nation correspondent Xavier Walton.
6: These cattle ranchers are getting paid less while consumers still paying record high prices at the grocery store. Ground beef, roughly $5 to $7 a pound. Steaks, try $14 a pound right now. The Department of Justice, they're investigating potential anti-competitive practices such as collusion, even price fixing. Right now, there are just four major meat packing companies controlling 85% of beef processing in the United States. It's like a monopoly, giving them enormous power over pricing. Ranchers argue this system, as it stands, is pushing smaller operations to the brink, forcing some to sell off herds or shut down and sell the farm altogether. One rancher compares the four largest U.S. meatpacking companies to, quote, price-fixing cartels. Ag Secretary Brooke Rollins, she says beef security is also part of national security.
7: Half of these meatpacking giants, including the largest meat packer in the world, are either foreign-owned or have significant foreign ownership and control, making them a threat not just to our cattle producers, but a threat to America itself.
6: So if regulators find unfair practices and take action, it could eventually lead to more competition, obviously, in the beef industry, and then potentially lowering prices at the checkout line.
1: That's

0: News Nation correspondent Xavier Walton. The Trump administration has blocked the publication of studies on two types of vaccines.
1: Studies by the FDA that track the safety of COVID and shingles vaccine use have been blocked from release, say officials at the Department of Health and Human Services. An HHS spokesperson tells ABC News the studies were withdrawn because the authors drew broad conclusions that were not supported by the underlying data. HHS Secretary Robert Kennedy Jr. has sown doubt on safety of several vaccines, but health experts widely view the COVID and shingles shots as safe.
0: That's ABC News correspondent Chuck Severton.
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0: It's 10:44. I'm Nick Iannelli. Thanks for being with us. A judge has declared a mistrial in the case of a man who's accused of killing a teacher on the campus of D.C.'s Catholic University back in 2023. Jurors were unable to reach verdicts on four major counts against Jamie Macedo, including first-degree murder in the death of 25-year-old Maxwell Emerson. The jury did find Macedo guilty on one charge, unlawful possession of a firearm by a person with a prior conviction. The deliberation stretched for more than a week, and the case was further delayed by an unusual two-week break because of a juror's travel plans. Emerson was shot near the Brookland Metro station in July of 2023. Prosecutors say Macedo followed Emerson, tried to rob him, and shot him during a struggle. News 4 reporter Paul Wagner has been following the story closely. He joined us here on WTOP.
7: The jury spent basically 8 days deliberating this case. They had great difficulty, and they passed more than 20 notes to the judge, at times telling the judge that they could not come to a conclusion. However, they never said that they were deadlocked, and that seemed to bring that trial on and on and on, and finally yesterday it came to a conclusion. I sat in the courtroom as the judge read a new instruction asking the jury to go back and try again, but they still couldn't do it. Now, they did find him guilty on one count, which is unlawful possession of a firearm, but they could not come to a conclusion on the four other counts, including the murder of Max Emerson. This jury sat through a trial in which the defendant took a stand and testified in his own defense, and apparently that must have had some kind of a sway to this jury at this point. The prosecution said that this was basically a robbery while this man, Jamie Macedo, had Max Emerson at gunpoint. And the jury had great difficulty with that, even though the jury was shown a note that Max Emerson texted to his mother saying, basically, help, I'm being robbed at gunpoint. And Max Emerson even tried to get out of it himself by tackling Jamie Macedo. But Macedo said it was all an accident and the gun went off by accident. So the fact that they were out for 8 days, couldn't come to a conclusion, it's going to be interesting to see what prosecutors in the U.S. Attorney's Office want to do with this case now.
0: That's News 4 reporter Paul Wagner. A status hearing is set for later this month. That's when prosecutors are expected to say whether they plan to retry the case. Police call them street takeovers. They've been happening for months across this region, typically overnight and on weekends when large groups gather for illegal street racing and stunts, and local governments are cracking down. WTOP's John Doman tells us how Prince George's County is handling it with new legislation.
8: Under the bill that passed the county council, just being at one of these events could net you a $1,000 fine and up to 60 days in jail, with penalties that increase from there if you're caught again. The bill is sponsored by Councilmember Juanica Fisher.
9: You're actually participating in an event that has illegal activity. At the source of it, it's an illegal and unsanctioned car racing.
8: Right now, state law only goes after those seen driving at these events, not the hundreds of people who also show up.
10: These things can be very, very chaotic. They're not controlled at all.
8: Major David Hansen with PGPD says there are also places where illegal guns and drugs are sold, and that the effort needed to shut them down drains police resources from other parts of the county. In Largo, John Dome in WTOP News.
11: ABC News, I'm Dave Packer. Project Freedom, the U.S. operation to escort ships through the Strait of Hormuz, put on pause as President Trump to see if an agreement can be reached with Iran. Primary results in the Midwest tonight. ABC News projecting that Dr. Amy Acton will win her primary.
12: I am so honored to be the Democratic candidate for governor of the great state of Ohio.
11: We project that she's set to face off against Republican tech entrepreneur Vivek Ramaswamy. A nearly clean sweep for President Trump. At least five of the seven Indiana state senators who defied the president last year on redistricting will lose tonight to primary challengers endorsed by the president. Three people have died and at least three people are waiting to be medically evacuated from the cruise ship at the center of a suspected hantavirus outbreak. It's stuck in the Atlantic Ocean. The WHO says air evacuations will start in the morning. This is ABC News.
0: It's 10:48. We've got traffic and weather on WTOP. Rich Hunter's in the traffic center.
13: All right, we'll start off in Virginia. Southbound 395 headed south of Glebe Road, now almost down to Duke Street, exit 3. So from exit 7 down to exit 3, the work zone in place. Single file right squeezes by. If you can avoid 395 southbound, that would be your best bet. The express lanes are open for now, so just keep that in mind as well, and they get by without delay. 95 southbound headed south of Quantico into Stafford County through Route 610, single file left past the milling and paving project. Now, if you're traveling on the Beltway in Virginia, inner loop headed north of the Georgetown Pike over toward the Legion Bridge, two lanes to left get you by. On the outer loop headed south of the GW Parkway past Georgetown Pike toward the toll road, two right lanes past the work zone in that stretch. Beltway in Maryland, inner loop as you approach and pass over top of 450 Annapolis Road. Two right lanes past the bridge deck work. Again, delays begin just after the Baltimore-Washington Parkway headed south on the inner loop in that stretch. Traffic presented by GEHA, honoring federal employees this Public Service Recognition Week. 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I'm Rich Hunter, your next update in about 10 minutes.
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14: Wow to the warmth for today with temperatures in the mid-80s. The next day that's going to be mild like that is going to be Sunday, Mother's Day, with temperatures topping out in the lower 80s throughout the area. Coolest is going to be Thursday. That comes with the next weather maker set to bring rain to the area on Wednesday. So here we go for tonight. Clouds increasing. Temperatures tonight, 63 to 67 degrees. Wednesday afternoon, between 70 and 78 degrees. With rain in the morning, could be some isolated strong thunderstorms for the afternoon and evening. That'll be between 4 and 11 p.m., but we do need the rain. Can't rule out a few stray showers on Thursday. Temperatures on Thursday, somewhere between 59 and 62 degrees. And then Friday, we're 66 to 72 degrees as we get back to sunshine. Right now, Saturday, as we look at the weekend, we'll have afternoon temperatures in the lower 70s throughout the area with mostly cloudy to partly sunny skies. Mother's Day looking partly sunny until we get to the evening when more rain will move in. High temperature around 80 degrees. I'm 7 News Chief Meteorologist Veronica Johnson in the First Alert Weather Center.
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0: It's 10:51. Breadcoin is a D.C.-based nonprofit that gives people in need tokens that can be used in local restaurants and food vendors. But one worker for the group has been the victim of a burglary. WTOP Steve Karish has the story.
16: One of the charity's employees was parked in Hyattsville on Sunday morning.
17: He had roughly 2,400 bread coins in his car. So that's about $7,500 in food value that was taken.
16: That's Scott Borger, CEO of Breadcoin. He says the community is rallying to help.
17: We've seen people be able to express support, express their willingness to keep their eyes out, and the willingness to donate to be able to put more coins into the community. And so all of those are the community showing up for each other, which they've done for the last decade that Breadcoin has been around.
16: Breadcoin is offering a reward for the return of the stolen tokens. Steve Karish, WTOP News.
0: School systems across our region are wrestling with how or whether to use artificial intelligence. At Washington Liberty High School in Arlington, an AI voice is going to read graduates' names as they cross the stage at commencement in June. The principal says the technology will help prevent mispronunciations, but not everybody in the community is happy with it.
18: And we know at a recent school board meeting, here's parent June Prakash, for one, who says that she has a high school senior next year and has some strong feelings about all this.
19: It's a moment where their name, spoken aloud, recognizes years of effort, growth, and identity. Turning that moment into an AI moment makes this feel standardized. impersonal rather than authentic and human.
18: The argument from the school perspective is essentially this makes sure that everyone's name is pronounced correctly and that there are, in the school system's eyes, fewer opportunities for a mistake.
0: That's WTOP Scott Gelman.
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0: 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Over to Rob Woodfork.
24: Something had to give at Nationals Park, and it was the Minnesota Twins' road woes as they snapped a five-game road losing skid with a dominant 11-3 victory to open the three-game series and hand the Nats their fifth loss in their last six home games. It was a tough game all around for Cade Cavalli, who earned the loss despite earning only three of the six runs against him. Washington with a major league worst 33rd error of the season in a game-changing four-run fourth inning by Minnesota. During the game, the Nationals announced the signing of righty pitcher Max Kranich to a one-year major league contract, then placed him on the 15-day injured list as he recovers from surgery on his throwing elbow. The Nats also designated Jackson Rutledge for assignment. As for the Orioles, they won a roller coaster 9-7 game in Miami thanks to Adley Rutschman's pinch-hit single in the ninth inning to put the O's ahead for good. In the NBA playoffs, the Detroit Pistons held off the Cleveland Cavaliers for a 111-101 victory to open their second-round series. On the women's side, Tina Charles has announced her retirement from a 15-year WNBA career in which she collected the most rebounds in league history and scored more points than everyone not named Diana Taurasi. Charles played for six WNBA teams, including a one-year stint here in Washington with the Mystics in 2021. I don't want to jinx it, but it looks like we're going to avoid the NFL's 2012 disaster with replacement refs, as the league and the referees union are reportedly close enough to a new collective bargaining agreement that the union has scheduled a ratification vote for Thursday night. Rob Woodfork, WTOP Sports.
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0: 10:58, traffic and weather. Rich Hunter's in the traffic center.
13: All right, Nick, our top traffic issues right now. 395 southbound in Virginia, headed south of Glebe Road, past Seminary Road toward Duke Street. Single file right, get you by the work zone. Then southbound 95, headed south of Quantico toward Route 610, exit 143. Single left lane gets you by the milling and paving. On the Beltway in Maryland, inner loop as you approach and pass over top of 450 Annapolis Road. Two right lanes get you by the bridge work. The WTOP Traffic Center is presented by Window Nation. 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I'm Rich Hunter. Next update with Robert Workman in less than 10 minutes.
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14: Wow to the warmth for today with temperatures in the mid-80s. The next day that's going to be mild like that is going to be Sunday, Mother's Day, with temperatures topping out in the lower 80s throughout the area. Coolest is going to be Thursday. That comes with the next weather maker set to bring rain to the area on Wednesday. So here we go for tonight. Clouds increasing. Temperatures tonight, 63 to 67 degrees. Wednesday afternoon, between 70 and 78 degrees, with rain in the morning. Could be some isolated strong thunderstorms for the afternoon and evening. That'll be between 4 and 11 p.m., but we do need the rain. Can't rule out a few stray showers on Thursday. Temperatures on Thursday, somewhere between 59 and 62 degrees. And then Friday, we're 66 to 72 degrees as we get back to sunshine. Right now, Saturday, as we look at the weekend, we'll have afternoon temperatures in the lower 70s throughout the area, with mostly cloudy to partly sunny skies. Mother's Day looking partly sunny until we get to the evening, when more rain will move in. High temperature around 80 degrees. I'm 7 News Chief Meteorologist Veronica Johnson in the First Alert Weather Center.
0: Low 70s right now. It's 74 degrees in Hyattsville, 72 in Herndon, and 73 outside WTOP studios.
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0: Good evening. I'm Nick Iannelli. It's 11 o'clock.
11: From ABC News, I'm Dave Packer. Oil prices moving lower today as investors remain optimistic that the U.S.-Iran ceasefire will remain in place. But at $110, we're still well above Brent crude's roughly $70 price from before the war with Iran. And gas prices are up nearly 30 cents over the last week.
5: A top Iranian official insisting, quote, "We have not even begun yet," adding, "We know full well that the continuation of the status quo is intolerable for America." Here at home, the average price of a gallon of gas now topping $4.50, the highest it's been in 4 years. The price of beef soaring more than 15% over the past year.
11: ABC's Mary Bruce. Three people have died and at least three more are waiting to be medically evacuated from the cruise ship at the center of a suspected hantavirus outbreak. ABC's Victor Okendo.
6: The American passenger Jake Rosemarin opened up about the fear and uncertainty on that ship.
7: "All we want right now is to feel safe, to have clarity, and to get home."
6: Tonight, we checked in with Jake, who says everyone on board remains in good spirits and are hopeful, saying there are safety measures in place: masking, meals delivered to cabins, and access to decks for fresh air.
11: ABC News projects former Republican presidential candidate Vivek Ramaswamy will win the GOP primary for Ohio governor. And former Senator Sherrod Brown will win the Democratic Senate primary in the state and will face Republican Senator John Husted, who was appointed to fill the remainder of Vice President J.D. Vance's term. Two hikers at Yellowstone National Park injured in a bear attack. Another hiker, Greg Lehrman, hearing their calls for help from a distance and then finding them.
27: "I just hope that they both make it, and everyone needs to be aware of these things because you don't really think it's going to happen to you."
11: Lehrman saying he was told that both victims survived and are recovering. 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
0: It's 11:02 on Tuesday, May 5th, 73 degrees. Breezy tonight, lows in the 60s. Tomorrow, storms with highs in the 70s. Good evening, I'm Nick Iannelli. After months of debate over how to handle massive teen gatherings, the D.C. Council has approved a bill that would establish a permanent juvenile curfew law in the city. But there are limits to it, and it won't take effect until late summer. Here's WTOP's Kate Ryan.
8: The vote was 8-5 in favor of a bill that will allow D.C. police to establish curfew zones in order to get a handle on the so-called teen takeovers that have popped up in areas of the district, including Navy Yard and the Waterfront Metro Station. D.C. Councilmember Brianne Nadeau introduced an amendment that would stop police from taking a minor to a police station or the Youth Services Center if their only infraction was violating the curfew. Instead, she told her colleagues,
9: MPD is permitted to take them to the minor's residence, to any youth programming event,
8: or one of the district's 24 youth drop-in centers. The bill applies to people under 18 in groups of 9 or more and allows for the curfew zones to be declared as early as 8 p.m. It would also sunset in 2028. Now, the bill would not take effect until after congressional review. It's not expected to be in place until the late summer or later. Kate Ryan, WTOP News.
0: We're learning more about members of the D.C. Police Department who are facing punishment over the alleged manipulation of crime data. Interim Police Chief Jeff Carroll says 13 members of the police department have been placed on administrative leave. WTOP's Jimmy Alexander was at Carroll's news conference.
10: Those individuals will have a break for a resolution hearing.
12: D.C. Interim Police Chief Jeffrey Carroll said they will also have the right to an adverse action panel.
10: A commander and two captains that then hear the case involving these members.
12: They are the final checkpoint that can overturn discipline or approve the dismissal.
10: This investigation was referred to us early this year from the United States Attorney's Office.
12: And Carroll said MPD cannot provide information about the findings of the investigation, the specifics about the investigation, or any of the actions taken by the 13 who are on leave. But he did confirm the Office of Patrol Operations, which was created in 2024, has been abolished.
10: Yeah, so there's no impact in that. The Patrol Services North and the Patrol Services South yours report directly to the Chief of Police now.
12: From Northwest D.C., Jimmy Alexander, WTOP News.
0: The man accused of trying to assassinate President Trump at the White House Correspondents' Dinner is now facing an additional federal charge. A grand jury indicted Cole Allen on 4 counts, including attempted assassination of the president, firearms charges, and a new charge of assaulting a federal law enforcement officer. Prosecutors say Allen was armed with a shotgun, a handgun, and knives when he tried to force his way through a security checkpoint at the Washington Hilton. The indictment alleges that Allen fired a shotgun at a Secret Service officer, hitting the officer's protective vest. Here's WTOP contributor and chief Washington correspondent for Midas Touch, Scott McFarlane.
15: There is a fourth charge that has now been added. There are now 4 felonies against Cole Tomas Allen. The first 3 were attempt to assassinate the president, the using, carrying, or brandishing of a firearm during a crime of violence, and transportation of a firearm to commit a felony. They have just added assaulting an officer with a deadly weapon, and that comes roughly 48 hours after the U.S. attorney, Jeanine Pirro, said in an interview that there was some buckshot, allegedly from Allen's shotgun, that was retrieved from the officer's ballistic vest. So now the grand jury has added an assault with a dangerous firearm. This grand jury indictment was expected. They charged Allen immediately by a criminal complaint, the fastest mechanism they had, but they had to go to a grand jury to get the indictment to go full circle with this case. It now shifts to a very slow lane.
0: And this all comes after a federal judge overseeing the case apologized to the suspect for the conditions he's been facing in jail.
15: And not the broader conditions, but the specific conditions under which he was being held. He was under security suicide precaution, which his attorneys say means he was in a straight jacket type vest, literally in a padded room, under suicide watch, restricted from movement, restricted from access to things other inmates get. The magistrate judge overseeing the argument on that apologized to Allen for the jail putting him in that condition. They have moved him back out of that, saying that this person with no criminal past, with a master's education and no indication of self-harm, need not be under security precautions. But let me add this caveat, because it's come up in the conversation. I covered all the January 6 cases. There were judges expressing some concern to the January 6 defendants about the condition of the D.C. jail as well. In fact, it led to a whole nother federal complaint. This is not the first we've heard of this.
0: That's WTOP contributor and chief Washington correspondent for Midas Touch, Scott McFarlane. We're learning more about yesterday's shooting between Secret Service agents and an armed suspect on the National Mall.
16: The U.S. Attorney for D.C. says the suspect, who was believed to be carrying a handgun, was approached by uniformed Secret Service police.
17: He starts running, and as he's running, he pulls a gun and starts shooting at the Secret Service. They return fire.
16: Janine Pirro tells ABC News the injured suspect, 45-year-old Michael Marks, said this to investigators on his way to the hospital.
17: F the White House. And kill me, kill me, kill me three times.
16: The incident happened near the Washington Monument within view of the White House. Stephen Portnoy, ABC News, Washington.
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0: It's 11:08, traffic and weather on WTOP. Robert Workman's in the traffic center.
20: Construction delays. Nick southbound on 395 from Glebe, heading down to Duke Street. Only a single right lane is open through there. That's probably an extra 15 minutes as you head south of the Pentagon towards the Beltway. 95 from Springfield down towards Dale City, running without issue. Up ahead, they're milling and paving again. South of Quantico, on the way down towards Garrisonville Road. Only a single left lane is open tonight. Now, about a half a mile before you see the first of those construction barrels, you're going to see a tractor-trailer accident over on the right shoulder. But you still want to stay over to the left on your way down towards Stafford. Northbound, your lanes are open. Looks like in Prince George's County, accident and cleanup now southbound on Route 1 at Conti Road. Pretty slow for maybe a half a mile coming down from Laurel. 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I'm Robert Workman. Your next traffic report in 10 minutes.
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14: Another day that's been quite warm under sunshine, but now with the next weather maker moving in Wednesday and Thursday, we'll be much cooler and we'll get some much needed rain. Rainfall. Now, temperatures tonight are going to drop to 63 to 67 degrees as clouds increase. It's going to be overcast tomorrow with rain likely in the morning. And then we could see some isolated thunderstorms on the stronger side for the afternoon and evening. So widespread rain 6 o'clock in the morning until 1 p.m. tomorrow. And then between 4 and 11 p.m., those isolated storms that could bring some high winds to the area. Afternoon temps between 70 and 78 degrees. On Thursday, mostly cloudy skies. Can't rule out a few stray showers. We'll have afternoon temperature of 59 to 62 degrees. I'm 7 News Chief Meteorologist Veronica Johnson in the First Alert Weather Center.
0: Low 70s. 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
21: Sphere Entertainment says it's finalizing design plans for the Sphere at National Harbor. CEO James Dolan providing an update on a conference call Tuesday.
22: Financing discussions for this 6,000-seat Sphere are progressing as planned.
21: Dolan thinks his new venue at National Harbor could open in 4 years or less. The Dow Jones Industrial Average on Tuesday up some 356 points. The S&P 500 adding 56. The NASDAQ rising 258 points. New home sales rose in March as builders offered incentives and cut prices. The government says March sales jumping more than 7% compared to February. And another busy day on the earnings front for Wednesday. One of the highlights, Marriott of Bethesda is scheduled to open its books before the opening bell. John Wardock, WTOP News.
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0: It's 11:11. I'm Nick Iannelli. Thanks so much for being with us. Democrats hope to be united ahead of the midterms this year, with control of the U.S. House potentially coming down to just a handful of races nationwide. But they are definitely not united right now in the hotly contested primary for the U.S. House seat in Maryland's 6th Congressional District, with both leading candidates spending less time promoting themselves and more time attacking each other. Former Congressman David Trone is trying to win back the seat he left during his unsuccessful run for the U.S. Senate. He's facing incumbent Congresswoman April McLean Delaney in the June 23rd primary. Political analysts say the tone of the race has been changing in recent weeks. We talked about it with Maryland Matters reporter Danielle Brown.
1: They have definitely started pointing fingers at each other, trying to convince their voters that each opponent is going to be less successful, specifically when it comes to standing up against Trump policies. But they are definitely trying to cut down the characters or call into question the motivations behind each candidate, the mailing material, emails that are being sent out. Television ads are ramping up that more incendiary messaging to try to put themselves over the other.
0: So what are David Trone and April McLean Delaney saying about each other as this rhetoric continues to get more bitter in this race?
1: What the former congressman has recently decided to attack Representative McLean Delaney on is her voting record, specifically when it comes to immigration enforcement, highlighting some of the voting decisions that she has made within her term that seem to align more so with Republican policy, especially when it comes to increasing immigration enforcement. They even made a website outlining her votes and comments on this issue specifically. When it comes to the McLean Delaney campaign, they're really trying to highlight this issue where David Trone has been putting out these mailers that seem to imply that he is the current incumbent of the 6th District, not McLean Delaney. The mailers say that they're from the desk of Congressman David Trone. And so the McLean Delaney campaign is calling into question his honesty, even saying that he's trying to mislead voters. So it's those character attacks, saying that McLean Delaney is going to be weaker against Trump when it comes to immigration policy, and David Trone is misleading his voters when it comes to trying to prop himself up over the current representative of the 6th District.
0: We're talking about David Trone and April McLean Delaney, but it should be noted that this is a really crowded Democratic primary.
1: Oh my goodness, yes. So this district is really interesting because it is one of the harder to win battles for the Democrats in Maryland. There is a strong Republican contingency there too, though it does tend to favor Democrats, at least in the last couple of years.
2: When you look at how divided the Democrats are on this, specifically with the two leading candidates, what's the level of concern you're hearing that maybe there could be division that Democrats really don't want this year ahead of the midterms?
1: There's always a concern that when the messaging heats up like this, especially just 2 months before the primaries, there's always concern about rallying behind the ultimate winner of the primaries. That's always the battle of trying to put yourself over the opponent. If you get too many voters ticked off or didn't like the rhetoric that was being spun about the candidate they were going to support, you don't want to lose any voters because they decided to not show up because they didn't appreciate the messaging by the opponent that may have ultimately gotten the primary nomination. And this messaging could ramp up in a way that will be very interesting to watch.
0: Thank you for your help, Danielle.
1: I appreciate it. Thank you so much, Nick.
0: That's Maryland Matters reporter Danielle Brown.
11: ABC News, I'm Dave Packer. President Trump announcing that the U.S. operation to escort ships through the Strait of Hormuz will be paused to see if an agreement can be reached with Iran. This is oil prices continue climbing with a barrel of oil over $100. The president.
3: I look today, it's like at 102. And that's a very small price to pay for getting rid of a nuclear weapon from people that are really mentally deranged.
11: ABC News projecting tech entrepreneur Vivek Ramaswamy will win today's Ohio Republican gubernatorial primary. He'll face the state's COVID-era health director, Democrat Dr. Amy Acton, who won her primary. This is ABC News.
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0: 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Over to Robert Workman in the traffic center.
20: Beltway construction in Maryland, Interloop. As you head through Prince George's County, a couple of work zones. First along the left side between Kenilworth Avenue and the BW Parkway. Then two left lanes blocked from Annapolis Road, 450, down towards Route 50. That one's a little slower, with only half as many lanes as usual. Outer loop looks okay on the way over towards Silver Spring and Bethesda and down towards the American Legion Bridge. Doing road work northbound on 270 in the local lanes at Montrose Road, right side of those local lanes blocked, and also had the exit ramp to go east on Montrose Road blocked off. Good news from the Maryland State Highway Administration. Had the long-standing accident out in Dickerson that had closed Route 28 between Park Mills Road and Buckystown Pike, 85. Just got word that with the pull down there, they're expecting to get lanes open within the next hour. We'll certainly keep you posted. 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I'm Robert Workman, your next traffic report in 10 minutes.
0: We've got the forecast with 7 News First Alert Chief Meteorologist Veronica Johnson.
14: Just a few scattered clouds this evening and temperatures in the 70s after a very mild day. Tonight, more clouds will be moving in and temperatures around 63 to 67 degrees. Rain will develop by the early morning rush, 4 or 5 a.m. Some showers around the area, then more widespread, 6 o'clock in the morning until 1 p.m. tomorrow afternoon, with isolated storms on the stronger side for the afternoon and evening. We'll have a high temperature of 70 to 78 degrees. I'm 7 News Chief Meteorologist Veronica Johnson in the First Alert Weather Center.
0: Low 70s. It's 72 degrees in Reston, 73 in Bethesda, and 72 outside. 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
0: 11:22. It's been about 4 months since a sewer pipe collapsed in Montgomery County, sending hundreds of millions of gallons of sewage into the Potomac River. Cleanup efforts are ongoing, and crews are focused on a stretch of the CNO Canal that was used to divert sewage away from the river. WTOP's Neil Augenstein got an up-close look at the work that's ongoing.
3: We estimate there was probably about 2 billion gallons total of wastewater that we're able to prevent from going into the Potomac River. So that wastewater was in the canal, and we want to make sure that it is completely clean. And so the best way to do that is to remove the soils.
4: John Lyle with DC Water. Crews with heavy machinery have collected all the contaminated soil from the bottom of the canal, and that's being taken to a landfill.
3: So in several of our locks, 14, 13, and 12, we've got crews out that are working to clean all of the contamination at the request of the National Park Service to clear it down, to get the contaminated soil out, some of the rocks that aren't too large. So we're doing that at the locks as well.
4: These workers are removing the rocks and soil with the shovels.
3: The locks are historic. It's time intensive, but again, we want to make sure that we are leaving the canal and the locks as they were before.
4: On the CNO Canal, Neil Augenstein, WTOP News.
0: Street takeovers have been popping up across the region for a while. More than 40 were reported in Prince George's County alone. County lawmakers are working to shut them down now. As WTOP's John Doman tells us, the county council approved a new bill that brings steep fines and possible jail time for anybody who goes to a takeover.
9: While state law only allows for charges on those doing the donuts and driving recklessly, the bill sponsored by Councilmember Juanica Fisher goes further, with penalties of $1,000 and 2 months in jail possible for anyone even showing up at these events.
16: This is not, you know, I didn't cut my grass penalty.
9: Because they want the message to be unmistakable. Even though these takeovers typically happen near industrial parks and shopping centers, Major David Hansen with Prince George's County Police says don't be fooled.
17: These gatherings often extend beyond traffic offenses. We have encountered illegal firearms, narcotics activities, and in some cases, very serious violence, including shootings and homicides.
9: Including one in District Heights in 2024. One even turned deadly last week in Columbia, where a Virginia man was shot and killed. In Largo, John Dome in WTOP News.
0: 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Here's Rob Woodfork.
18: I can't help but feel like a Jinx Cavalli in my D.C. sports-filtered commentary before Tuesday starts, because after back-to-back double-digit strikeout games, the top pitcher in the Nationals' rotation had only two strikeouts and issued three walks in a four-plus inning struggle to earn the 11-3 beatdown at the hands of the Minnesota Twins. But it wasn't all on Cavalli, as three of the six runs against him were unearned because of the Nats' major league-leading 33rd error of the season. James Wood belted a late RBI double that fell an inch shy of being a two-run homer, but the Nationals would only get five other hits on the night. While the Twins ended their five-game road losing skid at the Nats' expense, the Orioles' five straight losses by a combined margin of 35 runs also concluded in Miami with a 9-7 victory, in which Adley Rutschman had the go-ahead pinch-hit single in the ninth inning, coming in for Samuel Basayo after his monster 4-RBI game, in which he fell a home run shy of the cycle. The Capitals hold the 16th overall pick in next month's NHL draft, that determined by the draft lottery, and the Caps also have the 18th overall selection in the first round. But don't cry for the Capitals' lottery luck. The only other time they had the 12th overall pick, they drafted Tom Wilson in 2012. Worked out pretty well. Toronto won the draft lottery despite the fifth highest odds to do so, and Vancouver, despite the highest odds to win the number one pick, will select third, with San Jose picking second. Rob Woodfork, WTOP Sports.
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0: 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We have traffic and weather on WTOP. Over to Robert Workman in the traffic center.
20: Beltway crash in Prince George's County now. Outer loop about a mile north of Pennsylvania Avenue on the way up towards Ritchie Marlborough Road. Looks like two right lanes are initially going to be tied up through there. You'll see the brake lights as you head north of Route 4. Inner loop, there's road work in the left lane at Kenilworth Avenue and then in the two left lanes at Annapolis Road. Virginia Beltway, road work in both directions near 193, the Georgetown Pike. On the outer loop, it starts on the American Legion Bridge. Two left lanes taken away. Inner loop starting at 193 up towards the bridge. Two right lanes are blocked. 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I'm Robert Workman, your next traffic report in 10 minutes.
0: Coming up next half hour in the 11:30 report tonight here on WTOP Tuesday.
5: Changes to D.C.'s teen curfew laws are being considered. I'm Kate Ryan.
0: Plus,
6: interim D.C. police chief says phony crime numbers has more than a dozen members of the MPD on administrative leave. I'm Jimmy Alexander.
14: Just a few scattered clouds this evening and temperatures in the 70s after a very mild day. Tonight, more clouds will be moving in and temperatures around 63 to 67 degrees. Rain will develop by the early morning rush, 4 or 5 a.m. Some showers around the area, then more widespread, 6 o'clock in the morning until 1 p.m. tomorrow afternoon, with isolated storms on the stronger side for the afternoon and evening. We'll have a high temperature of 70 to 78 degrees. I'm 7 News Chief Meteorologist Veronica Johnson in the First Alert Weather Center.
0: We're comfortable tonight. We're at 74 degrees this check in the 11 p.m. hour at the Wharf in D.C., 73 in Oxon Hill tonight, 71 Sterling, 72 and holding outside the WTOP studios this check.
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0: A Tuesday evening, May 5th. We do indeed thank you for taking us along for the 11:30 ride tonight. Welcome in. Glad you're with us. I'm Dean Lane. Juan Herrera is our producer. Stories topping the news this half hour. Here at home, after months of debate over just how to handle massive teen meetups, as they're known, the D.C. Council has this week approved a bill that would establish a permanent juvenile curfew law. But there are limits to it, we understand tonight, and it will not take effect, actually, until late summer. WTOP's Kate Ryan following the latest on this.
5: The vote was 8-5 in favor of a bill that will allow D.C. police to establish curfew zones in order to get a handle on the so-called teen takeovers that have popped up in areas of the district, including Navy Yard and the Waterfront Metro Station. D.C. Councilmember Brianne Nadeau introduced an amendment that would stop police from taking a minor to a police station or the Youth Services Center if their only infraction was violating the curfew. Instead, she told her colleagues,
2: MPD is permitted to take them to the minor's residence, to any youth programming event,
5: or one of the district's 24 youth drop-in centers. The bill applies to people under 18 in groups of 9 or more and allows for the curfew zones to be declared as early as 8 p.m. It would also sunset in 2028. Now, the bill would not take effect until after congressional review. It's not expected to be in place until the late summer or later. Kate Ryan, WTOP News.
0: In a statement this week, D.C.'s Mayor Muriel Bowser says tonight until the D.C. Council takes up and passes legislation to reinstate curfew zones, the district is left without one of the few tools available for addressing disruptive and dangerous gatherings. She further called the curfew zones effective in allowing city officials to address issues and says the city is working on future events for young people. Stay tuned. WTOP at 11:32 on your Tuesday evening. Interim Police Chief Jeffrey Carroll announcing an investigation by Internal Affairs into crime stats manipulating has been completed, he says. WTOP's Jimmy Alexander reports on the actions taken tonight.
3: 13 MPD members were placed on administrative leave.
6: D.C. Interim Police Chief Jeffrey Carroll.
3: MPD cannot provide specific information on the findings of internal investigations or propose adverse actions against specific members.
6: Carroll says he does trust the crime statistics he receives.
3: When I first took over as the interim chief, you know, some goals of mine were to work to provide additional training to our officers and our officials across the department as it relates to crime data.
6: And Carroll said he wanted to make it clear that D.C. police made meaningful progress in reducing crime over the last 3 years.
3: Homicides, shootings, and carjackings have fallen steadily since 2023.
6: From Northwest D.C., Jimmy Alexander, WTOP News.
0: WTOP News time, now 11:33. To Capitol Hill tonight, Senate Republicans have released new funding plans for ICE and Border Patrol. And they apparently have a new measure to beef up security for the White House ballroom project, as we hear tonight from WTOP's Capitol Hill correspondent Mitchell Miller, Tuesday evening, today on the Hill.
10: The legislation released by the Senate Judiciary and Homeland Security Committees calls for more than $70 billion for ICE and border protection. $1 billion would go to the Secret Service to increase security measures linked to the ballroom. The agencies would be funded for the next 3 years under reconciliation controlled by Republicans. Senate Majority Leader John Thune says whether Democrats like it or not, criminals and terrorists continue to try to get into the country.
23: Border Patrol agents stop them. And when dangerous individuals do make their way into our country, immigration and customs enforcement agents work to take these dangerous individuals off of our streets.
10: Democrats during the partial government shutdown tried but failed to get Republicans to agree to a series of reforms to ICE and the Border Patrol. On Capitol Hill, Mitchell Miller, WTOP News.
0: WTOP at 11:34. President Trump says he is pausing a U.S. effort to guide stranded vessels out of the Strait of Hormuz. He further says tonight the move is intended now to give negotiators more room to breathe to finalize a deal with Iran. The president says the goal here is to reach a settlement that would end the ongoing conflict completely. Despite the pause, he says a U.S. blockade of the strait remains in place tonight. The president's announcement coming as U.S. officials continue to insist the ceasefire is holding, even after new Iranian drone and missile attacks that took place on the United Arab Emirates recently. Secretary of State Marco Rubio, says peace will require that Iran meet U.S. demands on its nuclear program to reopen that strait. Stay tuned. WTOP at 11:35. Getting more and more expensive to drive these days due to oil prices going up amid the war in Iran.
24: According to experts, the longer the Strait of Hormuz is closed, the higher prices will go since it's a crucial route for natural gas and oil trade. Another factor in those high prices is a weakened U.S. dollar. According to an analysis by Morgan Stanley, the U.S. dollar depreciated roughly by 10% from early January of 2025 to the end of April of 2026. They went on to say that losses in the first half of 2025 were the biggest since 1973.
0: That is News Nation correspondent Christine Flores tonight, where the time now is 11:36. It seems President Trump is apparently renewing his extraordinary public feud with Pope Leo over the Iran war.
25: In an interview, the president says the first American-born pontiff is endangering Catholics by essentially saying it's okay for Tehran to have a nuclear weapon at the White House.
26: Leave aside the Pope.
4: The president and I, for that matter, I think most people, I cannot understand why anyone would think that it's a good idea for Iran to ever have a nuclear weapon.
25: Still, Rubio tried to downplay any rift with the Vatican. The Pope says the president's misinterpreting his views. He says the Catholic Church has spoken out against nuclear weapons for years, and his calls for peace are biblically inspired. Leo adds, if someone wants to criticize me for announcing the gospel, let him do it with truth. Sagar Meghani, Washington.
0: WTOP at 11:37, Tuesday evening, May 5th. Thanks for taking the 11:30 ride with us. An update on traffic and weather for you in just 1 minute. Meantime, if you are just joining us tonight, a recap of some of the top stories we're following on WTOP.
9: ABC News, I'm Dave Packer. Oil prices moving lower today as investors remain optimistic that the U.S.-Iran ceasefire will remain in place. But at $110, we're still well above Brent crude's roughly $70 price from before the war with Iran.

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1: Traffic and weather on the 8th, and good evening to Robert Workman Tuesday in the WTOP Traffic Center with us.
2: Good evening, Dean. Slow going in the Virginia work zone, southbound on 395 from Glebe Road down to Duke Street. Only a single right lane open through there. And on I-95 down in Quantico, right and center lanes blocked tonight as you head down towards Garrisonville Road with that milling and paving. They've been out there every day this week. This is a new configuration, though. Stay to the far left to get by. Likely to cost you 15 or 20 minutes on the way down towards Fredericksburg. On the Beltway in McLean, working in both directions on 495, two right lanes blocked on the inner loop. Outer loop, it's the two left lanes blocked as you come down from the American Legion Bridge. Also slow southbound on 28 in Chantilly through the work zone as you head past Route 50 and down towards Willard Road. Looks like you're down to just a single lane open through there. 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Incomplete data puts warfighters and the mission at unacceptable risk. Mission success requires precise data for decisive action. Ultra INC, powering decision. I'm Robert Workman, your next traffic report in 10 minutes.
1: 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Here now, 7 News First Alert Chief Meteorologist Veronica Johnson with a warm one.
3: Well, after a very warm day, it's going to be a mild evening with some scattered clouds and still breezy conditions. Overnight, we'll have more clouds moving in, and temperatures will be in the lower to upper 60s. First thing in the morning as well, and 70 to 78 degrees for Wednesday afternoon. Rain is likely in the morning through that morning rush. Even around noon, we'll see the rain start to ease by the time we get to 1 to 2 p.m., but then some isolated storms could be on the stronger side for the afternoon and evening. I'm 7 News Chief Meteorologist Veronica Johnson in the First Alert Weather Center.
1: It is nice outward, 71 degrees in Springfield, 72 elsewhere, Farragut Square, Laurel, and it's 72 outside the WTOP studios, where the time now is 11:40. On WTOP, of course, we bring you money news at 10 and 40. Here's John Wardon.
4: Harley Davidson went for a ride in positive territory Tuesday. Motorcycle sales have jumped double digits, and the company says it has a new turnaround plan, and Harley stock rising some 8%. Amazon's data services division is buying a T. Rowe Price building and Owings Mills for just over $15 million. Ellsworth Place is facing foreclosure. The Washington Business Journal says the Silver Spring retail hub is in financial trouble after TJ Maxx and Outback Steakhouse closed. More record closing highs for the S&P 500 and the NASDAQ Tuesday. The Dow Jones Industrial Average up 356 points. The S&P 500 adding 50 and the NASDAQ rising 258 points. John Wardock, WTOP News.
1: Overseas, Asian stocks this 11 p.m. hour check. Higher across the board this morning, the Shanghai is up this check by almost 53 points. The Hang Seng is up 54 points, and the Nikkei is up by 228 and some change.
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1: This week, investigators have released apparently a new video of a United Airlines jet clipping a delivery truck recently as it came in for a landing. That was over the weekend Sunday in Newark, New Jersey. It all happens on one of the busiest stretches of highway in the country, we're told.
8: Dramatic new video appears to show the moment United Flight 169 struck a light pole and a tractor trailer on the New Jersey Turnpike while landing at Newark Airport Sunday. It's a new view of the accident captured on the dash cam of Warren Bordley's truck. The flight was coming in dangerously low from Venice, Italy, with 231 people on board.
1: That is CBS senior transportation correspondent Chris Van Cleve. If you have a short flight on Delta, you may need to grab that coffee at the terminal before you board.

0: See, the airline, we're told, is making a big change in in-flight experience.
1: The airline announced it is officially cutting food and beverage service on its shortest flights, so those less than 350 miles, to create what it says is a consistent experience across its network. Soon, the days of a quick snack on a hop from New York City to D.C. or L.A. to San Francisco will be over.
0: ABC News correspondent Maya Ephraim on WTOP. A judge declares a mistrial in the case of a man accused of murdering a Kentucky teacher who was visiting Catholic University's campus back in 2023. Jurors deliberated for more than a week, then took a two-week break before the judge ultimately ended the trial without verdicts on the most serious charges in the case. Jamie Macedo is charged with first-degree murder in the death of 25-year-old Maxwell Emerson. Now, News 4 reporter Paul Wagner joins us with more.
2: The prosecution said that this was basically a robbery for approximately 30 minutes while this man, Jamie Macedo, had Max Emerson at gunpoint. The jury had great difficulty with that, even though the jury was shown a note that Max Emerson texted to his mother saying, basically, help, I'm being robbed at gunpoint. And Max Emerson even tried to get out of it himself by tackling Jamie Macedo, but Macedo said it was all an accident and the gun went off by accident. So the fact that they were out for 8 days, couldn't come to a conclusion, it's going to be interesting to see what prosecutors in the U.S. Attorney's Office want to do with this case now.
0: The jury did convict Macedo on a single count, we're told, unlawful possession of a firearm, but deadlocked apparently on the remaining charges. A hearing is now set in this case for May 29th when prosecutors are expected to say what happens next in the case. We'll keep you updated, of course, here on WTOP.
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4: Tracking the top trouble spots.
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6: The major incidents.
4: The slowest traffic.
3: WTOP Traffic updates every 10 minutes, helping you get from here to there.
0: Good Tuesday evening, May 5th. Thanks for taking the ride with us. If you're just joining us, partly cloudy, breezy, 63 to 67 by daybreak, according to Veronica. Showers on and off later on Wednesday, 70 to 75. We're at 72 in Washington right now. Good evening to you. I'm Dean Lane. Glad you're with us. 11:45 the time now on WTOP.
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9: Up in the morning and out to school.
0: Now to the latest return on artificial intelligence, AI, and the issue of education. We've been telling you about all the different ways school systems around here are grappling with exactly how to use AI or whether to use it at all. Well, locally in Arlington, it's going to be front and center, apparently, during at least one graduation ceremony. Tonight, we turn to WTOP Scott Gelman, who's been following the developments, here now to discuss where it's happening and how it will work.
10: It's happening at Washington Liberty High School in Arlington, and essentially what they're doing is, through a partnership with a company called Tassel, it will be the AI voice that will be pronouncing students' names as they cross the stage at graduation. And in a letter to the community, the principal of Washington Liberty says that this is a step being taken to provide better announcements of names as they cross the stage. He's told families that names are too often mispronounced when someone on school staff or from central office is doing this. But obviously, this is a pretty big moment because this is something that happens dozens of times every year across really the whole country. And this is really one of the first instances locally where we're hearing about a switch up like this.
11: So, Scott, what has the reaction been like? What have you been hearing? What have parents been saying? What's the community been saying?
10: Well, a lot of it has been surprise, and we know at a recent school board meeting, here's parent June Prakash, for one, who says that she has a high school senior next year and has some strong feelings about all this.
12: It's a moment where their name, spoken aloud, recognizes years of effort, growth, and identity. Turning that moment into an AI moment makes this feel standardized, impersonal, rather than authentic and human.
10: But of course, Sean and Ann, the flip side of that, as I just said a moment ago regarding the principal's announcement of all this, the argument from the school perspective is essentially this makes sure that everyone's name is pronounced correctly and that there are, in the school system's eyes, fewer opportunities for a mistake.
13: Do we know if this is being done anywhere else around here?
10: Yeah, Sean, we've been posing that question to some school systems. We can say definitively that Prince William County, Virginia's second largest school system, has no plans to use this type of AI voice pronunciation software during their graduations this spring. Arlington schools we've contacted and haven't heard back, asked them whether this is going to be used at schools outside of Washington Liberty, because that's really the only one we know of there in Arlington right now. Also asked some others, including Fairfax County, and still waiting to hear back. But as of right now, it seems like Washington Liberty High School, for number one in Arlington is the exception as far as this type of software being used to pronounce student names at graduation.
11: And Scott, I know this isn't what we talked about earlier, but curious, as Sean and I were sitting here wondering as well, is the student going to say their own name specifically into the AI software so that it is pronounced correctly if the principal's not able to? They've been able to say anything about that?
10: Yeah, all of that is still unclear, and we're still trying to get some more information about what that can look like. But again, this is a company called Tassel that seems to specialize in this type of unique use of AI. But again, seemingly an outlier at Washington Liberty High School in using this to principal, arguing that this is essentially preventing or limiting the opportunity for mistakes. But again, as you heard from just that one parent, there are some in the community who feel like it takes away the uniqueness of the moment, the personalized connection that that person who previously may have been saying the name they have with the student whose names that they're saying.
0: That was WTOP Scott Gelman talking with Sean and Ann. I'm now to check traffic with Robert Workman.
5: Accident cleanup continues. Outer loop of the Beltway in Prince George's County, north of Joint Base Andrews, about halfway between Pennsylvania Avenue and Richie Marlboro Road. Two right lanes still blocked. Stay over to the center end of the left. You'll see the brake lights as you head past Route 4. Inner loop, two left lanes are taken away in the work zone from 450 Annapolis Road down towards Route 50. Wind restrictions up at the Chesapeake Bay Bridge, so your lanes are open each way. Just be careful near or in those high-profile vehicles. Traffic presented by GEHA, honoring federal employees this Public Service Recognition Week. 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I'm Robert Workman, your next traffic report in 10 minutes.
0: Let's check that weather forecast, a warm one from Veronica this evening.
6: Expect some scattered clouds this evening, and yes, it's still going to be breezy with those southwesterly winds and wind gusts around 30 miles per hour. Tonight, clouds increase, temperatures down to about 63 to 67 degrees, and then an afternoon temperature on Wednesday of 70 to 78 degrees. Rain is likely in the morning. Wet weather between 6 o'clock in the morning and 1 p.m. Widespread and then isolated storms on the stronger side for the afternoon and evening 4 to 11 p.m. I'm 7 News Chief Meteorologist Veronica Johnson in the First Alert Weather Center.
0: 72 degrees most of the region this evening, and coming right up this half hour, Tuesday night on WTOP for you.
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0: Tonight, Tuesday, passengers and crew trapped on that ship in the Atlantic while officials raced to contain a suspected deadly virus outbreak. More than one dozen Americans among those that are stuck on board right now. ABC's Victor Akendo.
1: Teams are racing to contain a suspected outbreak of a rare strain of hantavirus that health officials say may spread person to person.
18: We do believe that there may be some human-to-human transmission that's happening among the really close contacts, the husband and wife, people who've shared cabins.
1: The World Health Organization suspects the first victims, a Dutch couple, were likely infected before boarding the ship weeks ago in Argentina, where the rare Andy strain was discovered.
0: WTOP News Time, now 11:53. Local community group says it's trying to recover much-needed funds, money it uses as so-called food tokens to help people in need these days. The group says one of the workers was the victim of a burglary just last weekend in Hyattsville, and that loss could directly impact the services they provide. WTOP's Steve Karish.
14: Breadcoin is a D.C.-based nonprofit that gives people in need special tokens that can be used to buy food from participating vendors. Scott Borger is the CEO. He says that on Sunday morning, there was a theft from one of the employees' cars.
22: So he had just picked up the coins over the course of the weekend, on Friday and Saturday.
14: Among other things, a bag of the Breadcoin's tokens was stolen.
22: He had roughly 2,400 bread coins in his car, so that's about $7,500 in food value that was taken.
14: Borger says he has no reason to believe the employee was specifically targeted and that the thief may not even know what they've got. They're offering a reward for the token's return. Steve Karish, WTOP News.
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13: Something had to give at Nationals Park, and it was the Minnesota Twins' road woes as they snapped a five-game road losing skid with a dominant 11-3 victory to open the three-game series and hand the Nats their fifth loss in their last six home games. It was a tough game all around for Cade Cavalli, who earned the loss despite earning only three of the six runs against him. Washington with a major league worst 33rd error of the season in a game-changing four-run fourth inning by Minnesota. During the game, the Nationals announced the signing of righty pitcher Max Kranich to a one-year major league contract, then placed him on the 15-day injured list as he recovers from surgery on his throwing elbow. The Nats also designated Jackson Rutledge for assignment. As for the Orioles, they won a roller coaster 9-7 game in Miami thanks to Adley Rutschman's pinch-hit single in the ninth inning to put the O's ahead for good. In the NBA playoffs, the Detroit Pistons held off the Cleveland Cavaliers for a 111-101 victory to open their second-round series. On the women's side, Tina Charles has announced her retirement from a 15-year WNBA career in which she collected the most rebounds in league history and scored more points than everyone not named Diana Taurasi. Charles played for six WNBA teams, including a one-year stint here in Washington with the Mystics in 2021. I don't want to jinx it, but it looks like we're going to avoid the NFL's 2012 disaster with replacement refs, as the league and the referees union are reportedly close enough to a new collective bargaining agreement that the union has scheduled a ratification vote for Thursday night. Rob Whitfork, WTOP Sports.
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0: 11:58, traffic and weather on the 8th to Robert Workman in the WTOP Traffic Center.
5: A little good news, crash on the outer loop of the Beltway north of Route 4 Pennsylvania Avenue involved an SUV that ended up on its side. Everything is out of the travel portion now. Your lanes are all open. And just in from Frederick County, Route 28 reopened. That had been closed for the last 3 hours or so after a crash there that brought down a utility pole across the roadway near Greenfield Road. Everything just reopened through there. And the delays have eased now. The WTOP Traffic Center is presented by Window Nation. 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I'm Robert Workman, your next traffic report in 10 minutes.
6: Scattered clouds this evening with increasing cloud cover for the overnight, and we've got some rain on tap for Wednesday. Rain in the morning, isolated storms during the afternoon for tomorrow. Temperatures will be starting out around 63 to 67 degrees. We'll have high temperatures Wednesday between 70 and 78 degrees. I'm 7 News Chief Meteorologist Veronica Johnson in the First Alert Weather Center.
0: Right now, we are at 72 degrees in our nation's capital, where the time is 11:59.
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0: Good Wednesday morning, midweek, May 6th. I'm Dean Lane. Coming up this midnight hour on WTOP.
3: D.C.'s council approves a permanent youth curfew bill, but what does it do? I'm Kate Ryan.
0: Learning more about punishment within the D.C. Police Department over the alleged manipulation of crime data. Man accused of trying to assassinate President Trump at the White House Correspondents' Dinner now faces a new federal charge this morning.
4: Crews cleaning up the CNO Canal after the sewage spill. I'm Neil Augenstein.
0: They have gains on Wall Street at the closing bell on Tuesday. The Dow was up 356 and the Nasdaq was up 258. Good morning. Welcome in. 12 midnight, the time now on WTOP.
9: From ABC News, I'm Dave Packer. A number of primary elections across the Midwest, a set of state Senate primary races in Indiana, have turned into a test of the sway of President Trump. Primary challengers backed by the president will beat at least five of the seven Indiana state senators who defied the president last year on redistricting, projects the AP. Among the winners, Indiana Republican Congressman Marlon Stutzman.
10: There are senators that voted against redistricting and voted against the president. And President Trump is supporting candidates that were challenging those sitting senators. And it looks like tonight that many of them are going to lose.
9: ABC News projects that tech entrepreneur Vivek Ramaswamy will win the Ohio Republican gubernatorial primary. He's set to face the state's COVID-era health director, Dr. Amy Acton, who won her primary.
11: We are going to literally link arms, and we are going to tell Mr. Ramaswamy in no uncertain terms, you cannot buy this state. You cannot buy Ohio.
9: Project Freedom, the U.S. operation to escort ships through the Strait of Hormuz, put on pause as President Trump to see if an agreement can be reached with Iran. This as
12: the Trump administration insists the ceasefire is not over. Reporters pressing the president.
27: They fired at U.S. ships several times in the last 24 hours. What do they need to do to violate the ceasefire?
28: Well, you'll find out, because I'll let you know. They know what to do, and they know what to do. They know what not to do, more importantly, actually.
12: But a top Iranian official insisting, quote, we have not even begun yet.
9: ABC's Mary Bruce. Global health officials are investigating a suspected hantavirus outbreak on a cruise ship in the Atlantic. Three people are dead, and medics are working to evacuate sick passengers. The WHO saying it believes the strain being reported on the cruise ship is called the Andes virus, found in South America. 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
0: WTOP at 12:02. Wednesday morning, midweek, May 6, 2026. Partly cloudy, breezy, 63 to 67 for the low, according to Veronica. Showers on and off later today. Grab that umbrella this Wednesday, 70 to 75. 72 right now. Good morning to you. I'm Dean Lane. Topping the stories we're following this morning, this half hour. An update is where we begin the ride this morning on the effort to implement a permanent youth curfew in the district. The D.C. Council has now approved a bill to do just that. It keeps youth curfew zones but places some limits, we understand, on the enforcement issue. More from WTOP's Kate Ryan.
3: The D.C. Council approved a bill that retains the ability of police to establish curfew zones that could go into effect as early as 8 p.m. and would apply to anyone under age 18 in groups of nine or more. But the bill includes an amendment from Councilmember Brianne Nadeau that would prevent police from dropping young people off at police stations or the Youth Services Center if their only infraction was violating the curfew. Nadeau's colleague, Councilmember Zachary Parker, supported that amendment.
1: The underlying point is to ensure that we can promote youth well-being and minimize the harm caused by more young people sitting in a detention center.
3: The bill passed by the council will not go into effect immediately. It requires D.C. Mayor Muriel Bowser's signature, and it's subject to congressional review. It likely won't take effect until late summer. The legislation would also sunset in December of 2028. Kate Ryan, WTOP News.
0: Now, in a statement this morning, D.C.'s Mayor Muriel Bowser says until the D.C. Council takes up and passes legislation to reinstate curfew zones, the district is left without one of the few tools, she says, available for addressing disruptive and dangerous gatherings. She further called the curfew zones effective in allowing city officials to address issues and says the city is working on future events for young people. Stay tuned. WTOP at 12:04, 13 members of the Metropolitan Police Department are on administrative leave this morning. That action was apparently taken after the internal investigation into allegations of manipulated crime data was completed. WTOP's Jimmy Alexander reports Carroll said the 13 have not been fired, though.
15: Those individuals will have a break for a resolution hearing.
16: D.C. Interim Police Chief Jeffrey Carroll said they will also have the right to an adverse action panel.
15: A commander and two captains that then hear the case involving these members.
16: They are the final checkpoint that can overturn discipline or approve the dismissal.
15: This investigation was referred to us early this year from the United States Attorney's Office.
16: Now, Carroll said MPD cannot provide information about the findings of the investigation, the specifics about the investigation, or any of the actions taken by the 13 who are on leave. But he did confirm the Office of Patrol Operations, which was created in 2024, has been abolished.
15: Yeah, so there's no impact in that. The Patrol Services North and the Patrol Services South viewers report directly to the Chief of Police now.
16: From Northwest D.C., Jimmy Alexander, WTOP News.
0: WTOP at 12:05 Wednesday morning. The man accused of trying to assassinate President Donald Trump at the recent White House Correspondents' Dinner is now this morning facing an additional federal charge, we're being told. A grand jury has indicted Cole Allen on four different counts, including attempted assassination of President Trump, firearms charges, and a new charge, apparently, of assaulting a federal law enforcement officer. Prosecutors say that Allen was armed with a shotgun that night, a handgun as well, knives, too, when he tried to force his way through a security checkpoint that evening at the Washington Hilton. The indictment alleges Allen fired a shotgun at a Secret Service officer, hitting the officer's protective vest, which they say saved his life.
17: There's a fourth charge that has now been added. There are now four felonies against Cole Tomas Allen. The first three were attempt to assassinate the president, the using, carrying, or brandishing of a firearm during a crime of violence, and transportation of a firearm to commit a felony. They have just added assaulting an officer with a deadly weapon, and that comes roughly 48 hours after the U.S. attorney, Jeanine Pirro, said in an interview that there was some buckshot shot allegedly from Allen's shotgun that was retrieved from the officer's ballistic vest. So now the grand jury has added an assault with a dangerous firearm.
0: That is WTOP contributor and chief Washington correspondent for the Midas Touch, Scott McFarlane, here on WTOP at 12:06. It has been nearly 4 months now since a sewer pipe collapsed in Montgomery County, sending hundreds of millions of gallons that day of sewage into the Potomac River. Cleanup efforts from the January spill are still underway as we speak. Crews are focused right now, we're told, on a section of the C&O Canal that was used to divert sewage away from the Potomac. WTOP's Neil Augenstein was given a close-up look at the work being done.
18: What you see behind me is some of the soil that has been scraped and collected off the bottom of the canal, off the section that we were using, and it's going to be removed from here and taken to a landfill.
19: John Lyle with DC Water.
18: We're taking all the soil out, going right down to the clay bottom of the canal. We're going to fix that clay bottom, and then we're going to put in some native vegetation and restore the canal to what it should be.
4: And at several of the locks, crews are cleaning the locks themselves, not just the canal between them.
18: They are being very careful and doing it by hand. So it's obviously labor intensive, but the CNL Canal is historic. These locks are part of that.
4: On the CNO Canal, Neil Augenstein, WTOP News.
0: So Tuesday morning, that would be Wednesday morning now, May 6th. We shifted days. It's 12:08 on WTOP. 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
0: Have the good weather on the 8th. Good Wednesday morning to Robert Workman in the WTOP Traffic Center.
5: Good morning, Dean, on the outer loop of the Beltway in Prince George's County. Earlier crash north of Pennsylvania Avenue. Out of the way now, and the delays quickly ease through there. Still have road work on the inner loop as you head past 450 Annapolis Road. Two left lanes are blocked, and that's still kind of slow down towards Route 50. Now southbound on the BW Parkway as you come down past 450 Capitol Plaza. Broken down car reported in the right lane. Outer loop of the Beltway looks good through College Park and Silver Spring. North on 270, there's some work along the right side in the local lanes at Montrose Road. They had also closed off the exit ramp to go east on Montrose Road a little bit earlier when we were able to see that. The earlier accident that brought down a utility pole in Frederick County, Dickerson on Route 28, and closed things down there in both directions for a couple of hours, that's all out of the way now, and those lanes are reopened near Bucky State Pike. 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Robert Workman, your next traffic report in 10 minutes.
0: Let's check that forecast with Veronica now as we roll into this week together. Starts out kind of warm.
6: Rain is likely on this Wednesday, and especially for your morning rush just past about noon. Widespread rain. We'll have some pockets of moderate rain as well. Temperatures between 63 and 67 degrees. It'll be cool, a slow go for this morning rush, even a little breezy at times. Afternoon temperature 70 to 78 degrees with mostly cloudy skies and some isolated thunderstorms. I'm 7 News Chief Meteorologist Veronica Johnson in the First Alert Weather Center.
0: Right now we are at 72 degrees to Pond Circle, 71 Germantown. We are looking at 72 Annandale, 72 right now outside the WTOP studios. 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
0: WTOP at 1210 on your Wednesday morning. Of course, we bring you money news at 10 and 40. Here's John.
22: Sphere Entertainment says it's finalizing design plans for the Sphere at National Harbor. CEO James Dolan providing an update on a conference call Tuesday.
23: Financing discussions for this 6,000-seat Sphere are progressing as planned.
22: Dolan thinks his new venue at National Harbor could open in 4 years or less. The Dow Jones Industrial Average on Tuesday up some 356 points. The S&P 500 adding 56. The Nasdaq rising 258 points. New home sales rose in March as builders offered incentives and cut prices. The government says March sales jumping more than 7% compared to February. And another busy day on the earnings front for Wednesday. One of the highlights, Marriott of Bethesda is scheduled to open its books before the opening bell. John Wardock, WTOP News.
0: Asian stocks higher across the board this midnight check. Shanghai is up this morning by almost 53 points. The Hang Seng is up 190. The Nikkei is up 228 and some change. Good morning. Welcome in. Glad you're with us here at WTOP. 12:11 the time.
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2: Good Wednesday morning, May 6th. Thanks for taking the midnight hour ride with us. Welcome in. If you're just joining us, partly cloudy, breezy. Later on today, grab that umbrella. Showers on and off. The low by daybreak, Veronica says, will be 63 to 67. 70 to 75 for the high later on. So it'll be hot and wet. We're at 72 at our nation's capital right now. I'm Dean Lane. Welcoming you in this morning. Glad you're with us. 12:14 the time now on WTOP.
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2: Here at WTOP, we're learning more Wednesday morning about members of the D.C. Police Department who are now facing, we understand, punishment over the alleged manipulation of crime data. Interim Police Chief Jeff Carroll says 13 members of the department have been placed on administrative leave for now. Carroll further says the department has started the process of terminating those involved, though he says that could take some time.
5: MPD cannot provide specific information on the findings of internal investigations or propose adverse actions against specific members. Our Internal Affairs Bureau has completed an investigation into crime reporting. This investigation was referred to us earlier this year from the United States Attorney's Office. Beyond that, I cannot get into any specifics of the investigation.
2: The Internal Affairs Investigation centers, we're told, on whether crime data was altered to make the city appear safer than it actually was at the time. This morning, we turn to Emma Huber, a reporter with CityCast DC, to talk more about this with us.
6: This reaches really high up. It actually implicates Andre Wright, the executive assistant chief that was widely considered to be the department's second in command. He led an office in charge of patrol services that is being completely shuttered. So it really reaches kind of the highest echelons of the department.
7: What are investigators saying happened exactly with these crime stats? Are we talking about isolated incidents here and there with certain commanders or supervisors, or was this something more systemic across the department?
6: That's a great question, and one that I think a lot of people have. I mean, as you heard from the audio you just played from Interim Chief Jeffrey Carroll, the department seemed really tight-lipped about the actual findings of the investigation. Some of the media kind of pressed Chief Carroll today about whether this is a systemic issue, whether there were specific complaints about the 13 officials targeted in this investigation, and, you know, what scope we're finding, and all of that the department has declined to answer, citing personnel issues.
7: We've heard reports about a quote-unquote culture of fear inside the D.C. Police Department. Where do those allegations come from, and how do those who make the allegations claim that they've contributed to the alleged manipulation of crime data?
6: The quote, culture of fear, was first kind of publicized by a draft report of the Justice Department investigation. The Justice Department basically said that the investigators talked to dozens of D.C. police officers who said that, well, no one explicitly directed them to misclassify crimes, there was a culture in which you would get yelled at, berated, embarrassed if your district had rising crime. So people were incentivized to lower the classifications of crime. And, you know, this is actually, culture of fear is something that the DC Police Department has echoed, basically saying that there was a systemic culture within the department led by former police chief Pamela Smith that even if that incentivized people to misclassify crimes.
7: So, Emma, we have people on administrative leave, possible firings, transfers, promotions, all of these things happening at once. Did the interim police chief, Jeff Carroll, talk about how this might impact day-to-day police operations and staffing?
6: Yeah, he touched on this a little bit. He said that, you know, things are going to be business as usual going forward. And he said that a lot of the replacements are actually already hitting the ground running. Part of my reporting for CityCast DC last night was that I got a hold of some internal communications within the police department already naming the replacements of some of these people put on administrative leave. So it seems like, you know, the department had replacements teed up, ready to go to ensure a smooth transition.
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9: Traffic and weather on WTOP.
10: Construction southbound on 395 starting near Glebe Road, extending all the way down to Duke Street. Left and center lanes blocked. Only a single right lane is open through there. You're okay across the Beltway onto 95 south, continuing through Springfield and Dale City. But further along, they're milling and paving on southbound 95, beginning south of Quantico and down towards 610 Garrisonville Road. Right and center lanes are tied up this morning. You get by single file to the left. Northbound, your lanes are open all the way up through Woodbridge. Some Beltway construction on both sides of 495. Near 193 in McLean. On the inner loop, two right lanes are blocked up to the American Legion Bridge. On the outer loop, two left lanes are taken away. I'm Robert Workman. Your next traffic report in 10 minutes.
2: Let's check that forecast with Veronica this morning on WTOP Wednesday.
11: It's one of our driest springs on record, so we'll take the rain when we can get it. And this morning rush is going to be wet right past noon, likely with some pockets of moderate rainfall. Expecting about a third to maybe a half inch of rain by the time we get to Thursday late. Temperatures this morning between 63 and 67 degrees, 70 to 78 degrees for the afternoon. That's more seasonable than mostly cloudy on Thursday, where we could still have some stray showers moving through. I'm 7 News Chief Meteorologist Veronica Johnson in the First Alert Weather Center.
2: We're at 72 degrees in Alexandria, 73 Penn Quarter, 70 straight up in Columbia. This midnight hour, Wednesday morning, midweek, May 6th. We're at 72 and holding outside the WTOP studios. Good morning. Welcome in for the ride. 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
2: The suspect who opened fire on Secret Service agents near the National Mall identified as 45-year-old Michael Marks, who holds a Texas driver's license, we're told this morning. Investigators have now executed search warrants on his phone and other devices. Here's ABC News Chief Justice Correspondent Pierre Thomas with the latest.
16: D.C. U.S. Attorney Jeanine Pirro sitting down exclusively with ABC News, officially confirming the suspect's identity and saying that charges are imminent.
17: The complaint is being drawn right now. He is charged and will be charged with an assault on a federal officer and discharging a firearm during a crime of violence.
16: Any sense of why he was in Washington? Is any sense that this is politically motivated?
17: Well, one of the things that he said on the way to the hospital was, F the White House and kill me, kill me, kill me three times.
2: White House border czar Tom Holman is pushing back on criticism from within President Donald Trump's base over deportation numbers on the table. Speaking at a border security expo in Phoenix, Holman said the administration is preparing a major increase in enforcement efforts, further insisting the mass deportation plan remains on track and will accelerate in the coming months. The comments come as the Department of Homeland Security shifts to more targeted and less public approaches after backlash over earlier operations. CBS News correspondent Camilo Montoya Galvez. this morning.
18: In Los Angeles, Chicago, and Minneapolis and other major cities, we saw Border Patrol agents stop people on a random basis, questioning them for their papers based on their accent or other factors. Homan is saying that is no longer happening, and he's denying that the administration is backing down from its mass deportation promise. He's saying that the administration is still undertaking that effort, but in a smarter, more effective way.
2: High-profile crackdowns in cities like Chicago, Minneapolis, and L.A. have led to protest and controversy. In Minneapolis, two Americans were shot and killed during clashes tied to immigration enforcement, as you know. A woman who handed out leaflets with the home address of a top White House aide will not apparently face criminal charges in the case. The Washington Post reports this week that Arlington County's top prosecutor says moving forward with this case would violate the activist First Amendment rights. The prosecutor also warned it could have a chilling effect on peaceful political protests. Investigators say there was not enough evidence on the table to prove the woman intended to harass White House advisor Stephen Miller. The leaflets included his photo, we're told, a red line through it, and a call for a congressional investigation. They were distributed last year in Miller's neighborhood in Arlington. The incident led to a federal investigation involving the Secret Service and FBI. It also prompted the Miller family to move from the Arlington home where they live. A House Republican investigation is still examining at this time how the case was handled. Prosecutors and defense attorneys in D.C. are expected back in court later this month after a judge declared a mistrial in a 2023 murder case at Catholic University. The jury spent more than a week deliberating in the case of Jaime Mosedio, who's charged with first-degree murder in the case in the death of 25-year-old Maxwell Emerson. Jurors in the case took a roughly two-week break before the judge actually ultimately declared a mistrial. News 4's reporter Paul Wagner is telling us more.
19: I sat in the courtroom as the judge read a new instruction asking the jury to go back and try again, but they still couldn't do it. Now, they did find him guilty on one count, which is unlawful possession of a firearm, but they could not come to a conclusion on the four other counts, including the murder of Max Emerson. And, this jury sat through a trial in which the defendant took a stand and testified in his own defense. And apparently that must have had some kind of a sway to this jury at this point.
2: Emerson was a teacher from Kentucky who was in D.C. at the time to attend a seminar at the Library of Congress. Prosecutors say Macedo followed Emerson from a metro station and tried to rob him before shooting and killing him. A status hearing is set for May 29th in the case, when prosecutors then are expected to say whether they plan to retry the case. We'll keep you updated here on WTOP. 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
20: I can't help but feel like a Jinx Kig Havali in my D.C. sports-filtered commentary before Tuesday starts, because after back-to-back double-digit strikeout games, the top pitcher in the Nationals' rotation had only two strikeouts and issued three walks in a four-plus inning struggle to earn the 11-3 beatdown at the hands of the Minnesota Twins. But it wasn't all on Cavalli, as three of the six runs against him were unearned because of the Nats' major league-leading 33rd error of the season. James Wood belted a late RBI double that fell an inch shy of being a two-run homer, but the Nationals would only get five other hits on the night. While the Twins ended their five-game road losing skid at the Nats' expense, the Orioles' five straight losses by a combined margin of 35 runs also concluded in Miami with a 9-7 victory in which Adley Rutschman had the go-ahead pinch-hit single in the ninth inning, coming in for Samuel Basayo after his monster 4-RBI game in which he fell a home run shy of the cycle. The Capitals hold the 16th overall pick in next month's NHL draft, that determined by the draft lottery, and the Caps also have the 18th overall selection in the first round. But don't cry for the Capitals' lottery luck. The only other time they had the 12th overall pick, they drafted Tom Wilson in 2012. Worked out pretty well. Toronto won the draft lottery despite the fifth highest odds to do so. And Vancouver, despite the highest odds to win the number one pick, will select third, with San Jose picking second. Rob Woodfork, WTOP Sports.
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21: Changes to D.C.'s teen curfew laws are being considered. I'm Kate Ryan.
2: Plus,
0: Senate Republicans introduced new legislation to provide tens of billions of dollars for ICE and the Border Patrol. I'm Mitchell Miller, today on The Hill.
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9: Traffic and weather on WTOP.
10: Southbound 395 delays through the work zone from Glebe Road and extends all the way down to Duke Street with only a single right lane open through there. That's probably an extra 5 minutes on your trip down towards the Beltway. 95 running smartly between Springfield and Dale City, but it slows again south of Quantico where they take away your right and center lanes and you only get by single file to the left through that milling and paving zone. That's probably an extra 20 minutes. On the inner loop of the Beltway, we're okay out of Springfield up towards Tyson's. There is road work in the two right lanes from the Georgetown Pike up to the American Legion Bridge. On the outer loop, they're working on the left half of the roadway from the bridge heading down towards McLean. 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I'm Robert Workman. Your next traffic report in 10 minutes.
2: Checking that forecast with Veronica this morning. She says you need to grab that umbrella for this Wednesday.
11: It's one of our driest springs on record. And we do have some rain coming up today. So no complaints here on the cool and breezy side this morning with that wet weather. Temperatures running between 63 and 67 degrees. Rain again likely for this morning rush. By the afternoon, it's a lower threat of rain with more scattered showers and some isolated gusty storms. We'll get a temperature of 70 to 78 degrees. I'm 7 News Chief Meteorologist Veronica Johnson in the First Alert Weather Center.
2: And around the region right now, temp-wise, we are looking at, well, we're checking the airports now, actually midnight hour. We're at 72 at Reagan National this morning. 73 Wednesday morning, BWI Marshall, 72 Dulles, 72 and holding outside the WTLP studios. And coming up later, next half hour.
23: A new crackdown on street takeovers. Just being there to watch could hammer your wallet. In Largo, I'm John Doman.
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2: And Wednesday morning, midweek, May 6th, 2026. We do indeed thank you for taking us along for the early midnight hour ride this Wednesday. Glad you're in. I'm Dean Lane. Juan Herrera is our producer. Among the top stories we're following this morning for you on WTOP. We begin the ride this half hour, updating you locally on the D.C. Council approving a curfew bill recently aimed at cracking down on so-called teen takeovers that we've reported on, gatherings that have at times led to robberies, assaults, and even gunfire. At the same time, lawmakers chose not, apparently, to move forward with an emergency curfew that would have taken effect immediately. WTOP's Kate Ryan.
1: The bill passed by the D.C. Council allows D.C.'s police department to declare youth curfew zones across the city in order to handle the mass meetups that have drawn teenagers from D.C. and outside the district, gatherings that sometimes end in violence. During the D.C. Council session vote, Councilmember Robert White reflected on a comment from a young person at a recent roundtable on why teens are flocking to areas like Navy Yard and Gallery Place.
4: The young person said, because there's police there, it'll be safer. And that was eye-opening to me. They're looking for somewhere safe.
1: The bill requires D.C. Mayor Muriel Bowser's signature, and it's subject to congressional review. It does have a sunset provision that would take effect in December of 2028, a measure that would have taken effect as an emergency bill was withdrawn by Councilmember Brooke Pinto when it became clear it didn't have the 9 votes to pass. Kate Ryan, WTOP News.
2: In a statement this morning, D.C. Mayor Muriel Bowser says until the D.C. Council takes up and passes legislation to reinstate curfew zones, the district is left without one of the few tools available for addressing disruptive and dangerous gatherings. She further calls the curfew zones effective in allowing city officials to address issues and says the city is working on future events for young people. Stay tuned. High-ranking D.C. police leaders have been placed on leave after an investigation allegedly showing crime stats had been manipulated to appear lower than they were. WTOP's Jimmy Alexander reports that Interim Chief of Police Jeffrey Carroll said 13 members of MPD in total have been put on leave.
5: MPD cannot provide specific information on the findings of internal investigations.
6: Interim D.C. Chief Jeffrey Carroll.
5: Or proposed adverse actions against specific members.
6: Now, does Carroll trust the crime stats he receives?
5: I do. We use crime statistics every day to help us with deployment across the city. I do have confidence in those numbers.
6: In response to the department's action, the D.C. Police Union cited findings from the National Incident Base Reporting System data that showed a nearly 2% increase in violent crimes in D.C. in 2024 compared with D.C.'s cited 28% drop. While James Comer, the chairman of the House Committee on Oversight and Government Reform, said he expects to receive MPD's report and all related documents.
5: We're continuing to communicate with the House Oversight Committee related to their inquiry.
6: But will the report be released to the public?
5: This is a personnel matter. It's an administrative investigation, so there is no public release.
6: Jimmy Alexander, WTOP News.
2: WTOP at 12:35 Wednesday morning. President Donald Trump says this morning the U.S. is pausing efforts, apparently, to guide stranded ships out of the Strait of Hormuz. He says this decision is tied to ongoing negotiations with Iran as we speak, as diplomats work to finalize a potential agreement to end this war altogether. In a social media post recently, the president said the pause was requested by Pakistan and other countries and pointed to what he called progress toward a deal. The move does not affect the U.S. naval blockade of Iranian ports right now, which remains in place, the president says. It comes as U.S. officials say a ceasefire is still holding despite new Iranian drone and missile attacks recently targeting the United Arab Emirates. Secretary of State Marco Rubio says any lasting peace will depend on Iran meeting U.S. demands on its nuclear program and reopening that strait. WTOP at 12:36. Oil and gas prices are on a steady rise, with the situation in the Strait of Hormuz causing some serious problems still, as we hear from ABC's Elizabeth Schulze.
7: What's striking is not just how high it is, but how fast these prices have been going up. You know, another 5-6 cents today. We're talking about $1.50 plus since the start of the war. And just thinking about how much it costs to fill up a tank, if you've got a mid-sized SUV, you're looking at $30 more expensive now every time you fill up.
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2: Good morning. Welcome into WTOP. Glad you're with us. Wednesday morning, May 6th. Time now is 12:37. We'll update traffic and weather for you in just 1 minute. Meantime, if you're just joining us, welcome in for the ride this morning. Glad you're in. A recap now of the top stories we're following on WTOP this morning.
13: ABC News, I'm Dave Packer. Primary elections across the Midwest and Indiana primary challengers backed by President Trump
15: will beat at least five of the seven Indiana state senators who defied the president last year in redistricting, projects the AP. Among the winners, Republican Congressman Marlon Stutzman.
16: What people are saying is that they want President Trump's leadership to be, strong and to have the support from Indiana that we're looking for in Washington, D.C.
15: ABC News projects former GOP presidential candidate Vivek Ramaswamy wins the Ohio Republican gubernatorial primary. He'll face Democrat Dr. Amy Acton. Project Freedom, the U.S. operation to escort ships through the Strait of Hormuz, put on pause by President Trump, he says, to see if an agreement can be reached with Iran. Global health officials.

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1: Park Avenue and Kenilworth Avenue. There had been a broken down car southbound on the BWD Parkway near Capitol Plaza around 450. That is out of the way. I'm Robert Workman. Your next traffic report in 10 minutes.
2: 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Here now, 7 News First Alert Chief Meteorologist Veronica Johnson, who says it might be a good idea to take the rain gear through the day Wednesday.
3: Finally, some wet weather. It'll come through mainly during the morning hours. Widespread rain and some pockets of moderate rain. And then for the afternoon, scattered showers and a few isolated gusty storms. Temperatures this morning between 63 and 67 degrees. The afternoon, we're up to 70 to 78 degrees. Still pretty mild, but cooling down Thursday. That'll be the coolest day out of the next seven, where it'll be between 59 and 62 degrees, with still some stray showers on Thursday. I'm 7 News Chief Meteorologist Veronica Johnson in the First Alert Weather Center.
2: It's warm out this midnight hour, Wednesday morning, midweek, May 6th. This check, temp-wise, 72 degrees. Fort Belvoir this morning and in Silver Spring, it's 73, a degree warmer in Foggy Bottom. And we're at 71 degrees outside our WTLP studios at 1240. On WTLP, of course, we bring you money news at 10 and 40. Here's John Wardock.
4: Robust gains for the three major stock averages Tuesday, and the S&P 500 and NASDAQ would close at record highs as the price of oil drops some 3%. The Dow Jones Industrial Average rose 356 points, the S&P 500 added 58, and the NASDAQ was up 258 points. The company behind Budweiser and Corona foamed up nicely. Anheuser-Busch InBev reported double-digit revenue growth, and the stock, trading under the ticker Bud, rose almost 9%. And it's a partnership you don't see every day. McDonald's is teaming up with Netflix. The Golden Arches is now selling a Happy Meal with a Stranger Things theme. In addition to a special box, there's a QR code that sends you to an interactive game on your phone. John Wardock, WTLP News.
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2: Now to an update this early Wednesday morning on a shooting at a lakeside party outside of Oklahoma City that left dozens hurt over the weekend. Police in Edmond now say this morning an 18-year-old woman has died after being injured during that shooting, which started after a fight apparently broke out. 22 were injured. Authorities say the party had been promoted on social media and drew a large crowd of young people. No arrests have been made as of yet, we understand this morning, and police are not releasing details about suspects as the investigation goes on. Turning to the medical page, the Trump administration blocking the publication of studies on two different types of vaccines, as we hear from ABC's Chuck Severton.
13: Studies by the FDA that track the safety of COVID and shingles vaccine use have been blocked from release, say officials at the Department of Health and Human Services. An HHS spokesperson tells ABC News the studies were withdrawn because the authors drew broad conclusions that were not supported by the underlying data. HHS Secretary Robert Kennedy Jr. has sown doubt on safety of several vaccines, but health experts widely view the COVID and shingles shots as safe.
2: That again is ABC's Chuck Severton this morning. Other health-related news. New research finds this morning there are multiple ways that bird flu can actually be transmitted from cow to cow and from dairy farm to dairy farm.
14: The small study looking at data from 14 California dairy farms finds that bird flu gets to the air from the breath of infected cows and also in the parlor where they are milked. Veterinarian Jason Lombard at Colorado State University explains.
15: It's very difficult to figure out how this virus moves
14: He says there's a lot of the virus in the milk from infected cows, but
6: we've got ways to safeguard that milk for human consumption through pasteurization and to the calves as well.
14: Researchers say there's a need for strategies to help keep H1N1 from spreading within a herd and to humans. Allison Keyes, CBS News.
2: Police call.

0: The street takeovers, they have been happening actually for months across this region, typically overnight and on the weekends, when large groups gather for illegal street racing and stunts. Now, local governments are cracking down, apparently. WTOP's John Doman tells us Wednesday morning how Prince George's County is handling it with brand new legislation.
1: Under the bill that passed the county council, just being at one of these events could net you a $1,000 fine and up to 60 days in jail, with penalties that increase from there if you're caught again. The bill is sponsored by Councilmember Juanica Fisher.
2: You're actually participating in an event that has illegal activity. At the source of it, it's an illegal and unsanctioned car racing.
1: Right now, state law only goes after those seen driving at these events, not the hundreds of people who also show up.
3: Things can be very, very chaotic. They're not controlled at all.
1: Major David Hansen with PGPD says there are also places where illegal guns and drugs are sold, and that the effort needed to shut them down drains police resources from other parts of the county. In Largo, John Dome in WTOP News.
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4: Crashes, car fires, closures. The WTOP Traffic Center.
5: Tracking the top trouble spots.
6: The biggest backups.
7: The major incidents.
5: The slowest traffic.
4: WTOP Traffic updates every 10 minutes, helping you get from here to there.
0: WTOP at 1245. Good Wednesday morning. I'm Dean Lane. Welcome in for the ride. Glad you're with us.
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0: A federal grand jury in D.C. has indicted the man accused of trying to violently disrupt last month's White House Correspondents Association dinner on four different charges. Prosecutors say this morning, Cole Thomas Allen attempted to assassinate President Donald Trump at the annual black tie event and assaulted a federal officer in doing so with a deadly weapon. He is also facing this morning two additional firearms charges. Flesh this out this morning, we turn to WTOP contributor and chief Washington correspondent from Midas Touch, Scott McFarland, with his take.
10: There is a fourth charge that has now been added. There are now four felonies against Cole Thomas Allen. The first three were attempt to assassinate the president, the using, carrying, or brandishing of a firearm during a crime of violence, and transportation of a firearm to commit a felony. They have just added assaulting an officer with a deadly weapon, and that comes roughly 48 hours after the U.S. attorney Jeanine Pirro said in an interview that there was some buckshot allegedly from Allen's shotgun that was retrieved from the officer's ballistic vest. So now the grand jury has added an assault with a dangerous firearm. This grand jury indictment was expected, Sean and Ann. They charged Allen immediately by a criminal complaint, the fastest mechanism they had, but they had to go to a grand jury to get the indictment to go full circle with this case. It now shifts to a very slow lane.
11: And Scott, it's happening a day after a D.C. judge apologized to Cole Allen for the conditions he was facing in the D.C. jail, which he was protesting about.
10: And not the broader conditions, but the specific conditions under which he was being held, Ann. He was under security suicide precaution, which his attorneys say means he was in a straight jacket type vest, literally in a padded room, under suicide watch, restricted from movement, restricted from access to things other inmates get. The magistrate judge overseeing the argument on that apologized to Allen for the jail putting him in that condition. They have moved him back out of that, saying that this person with no criminal past, with a master's education and no indication of self-harm, need not be under security precautions. But let me add this caveat, because it's come up in the conversation. I covered all the January 6 cases. There were judges expressing some concern to the January 6 defendants about the condition of the D.C. jail as well. In fact, it led to a whole nother federal complaint. This is not the first we've heard of this.
12: You mentioned things now move into the slow lane. What is the next stop in that slow lane?
10: Ooh, like rush hour, beltway slow. Can anybody out there sympathize at this moment in time? It's going to be measured by months, if not years. Federal prosecutions take time. They take discovery. They've already waived all the speedy trial issues in this case. I think it's unlikely there's anything meaty in this case, dramatic in this case, before the end of the calendar year, barring some type of plea agreement, which there's been no hint of that happening.
0: WTOP contributor and chief Washington correspondent for the Midas Touch, Scott McFarland, in a conversation with Sean and Ann. 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
6: Road work on the outer loop of the Beltway as you head across the American Legion Bridge. Two left lanes are blocked down towards 193, the Georgetown Pike. On the inner loop, they're working along the right half of the roadway from 193 up onto the bridge. On the Beltway through Springfield and over to the Wilson Bridge, everything looks good. Southbound on 395, construction from Glebe Road down to Duke Street. Stay to the far right to get by. South on I-95 from Quantico down towards Garrisonville Road, 610. Only a single left lane is open. 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Guess less, no more. I'm Robert Workman, your next traffic report in 10 minutes.
7: Let's check that forecast now with Veronica this morning. Grab that umbrella.
9: Rain is likely on this Wednesday, and especially for your morning rush just past about noon. Widespread rain. We'll have some pockets of moderate rain as well. Temperatures between 63 and 67 degrees. It'll be cool, a slow go for this morning rush, even a little breezy at times. Afternoon temperatures 70 to 78 degrees with mostly cloudy skies and some isolated thunderstorms. I'm 7 News Chief Meteorologist Veronica Johnson in the First Alert Weather Center.
7: We're at 71 degrees in our nation's capital. And coming right up this half hour on WTOP for you.
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7: Good Wednesday morning, midweek, May 6th. 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
7: Heard this morning that the man who threw that Molotov cocktail at a CEO's residence has pleaded not guilty.
29: Daniel Moreno Gama, accused of throwing a Molotov cocktail at the San Francisco home of OpenAI CEO Sam Altman, has pled not guilty to charges of attempted murder, attempted arson, and other charges. Public defender Diamond Ward describes her client as a kind, hardworking young person.
30: However, on the night of the incident, Daniel's actions stemmed from a mental health crisis.
29: Ward accused prosecutors of ignoring evidence.
30: That shows that Daniel didn't have the intent to kill. He didn't have the desire to harm. And in fact, he did not harm anyone.
29: And says,
30: and who have grossly overcharged Daniel.
29: Prosecutors say Moreno Gama hurled a flammable bomb at Altman's home last month. He then showed up at OpenAI's headquarters threatening to burn down the building. I'm Lisa Dwyer.
31: School day.
7: School systems across our region are wrestling with how or whether to use artificial intelligence. A Washington Liberty High School in Arlington, there, an AI voice will now read graduates' names as they cross the stage at commencement time this summer in June. The principal says the technology will help prevent mispronunciations, but not everyone in the community is on board with this one.
32: And we know at a recent school board meeting, here's parent June Prakash, for one, who says that she has a high school senior next year and has some strong feelings about all this.
33: It's a moment where their name, spoken aloud, recognizes years of effort, growth, and identity. Turning that moment into an AI moment makes this feel standardized, impersonal, rather than authentic and human.
32: The argument from the school perspective is essentially this makes sure that everyone's name is pronounced correctly and that there are, in the school system's eyes, fewer opportunities for a mistake.
7: That is WTOP Scott Gelman. Breadcoin is a D.C.-based nonprofit that gives people in need tokens that can be used in local restaurants and food vendors. But one worker we understand this morning Wednesday for the group has been the victim of a recent burglary.
0: One of the charity's employees was parked in Hyattsville on Sunday morning.
1: He had roughly 2,400 bread coins in his car, so that's about $7,500 in food value that was taken.
0: That's Scott Borger, CEO of Breadcoin. He says the community is rallying to help.
1: We've seen people be able to express support, express their willingness to keep their eyes out, and the willingness to donate to be able to put more coins into the community. And so all of those are the community showing up for each other, which they've done for the last decade that Breadcoin has been around.
0: Breadcoin is offering a reward for the return of the stolen tokens. Steve Karish, WTOP News.
7: There is a new collaboration between preservation groups and Google. It's putting a full museum about America's founding right in your pocket. It comes in time for the nation's 250th birthday. WTOP's Luke Lukert has that story this morning from the National Archives.
2: Making of the Nation America at 250 uses thousands of documents from here at the Archives and dozens of other organizations to tell the grand story of the American Revolution, all its glories and blunders.
3: It takes all of our records together and compiles it and actually tells you the story of the Revolutionary War and the founding of our country.
2: That's Grace McCaffrey with the National Archives. The exhibit can be viewed on Google's Arts and Culture app. It has slides, of course, going over the broad themes of the American Revolution, but it also can dive deeper. And with the AI-powered Notebook LM, according to Karan Bhatia with Google.
4: And it draws from the information in those sources to allow you to do everything from create synopses, lesson plans, outlines, to create podcasts where you'll have two virtual people having a discussion.
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9: Something had to give at Nationals Park, and it was the Minnesota Twins' road woes as they snapped a five-game road losing skid with a dominant 11-3 victory to open the three-game series and hand the Nats their fifth loss in their last six home games. It was a tough game all around for Cade Cavalli, who earned the loss despite earning only three of the six runs against him. Washington with a major league worst 33rd error of the season in a game-changing four-run fourth inning by Minnesota. During the game, the Nationals announced the signing of righty pitcher Max Kranich to a one-year major league contract, then placed him on the 15-day injured list as he recovers from surgery on his throwing elbow. The Nats also designated Jackson Rutledge for assignment. As for the Orioles, they won a roller coaster 9-7 game in Miami thanks to Adley Rutschman's pinch-hit single in the ninth inning to put the O's ahead for good. In the NBA playoffs, the Detroit Pistons held off the Cleveland Cavaliers for a 111-101 victory to open their second-round series. On the women's side, Tina Charles has announced her retirement from a 15-year WNBA career in which she collected the most rebounds in league history and scored more points than everyone not named Diana Taurasi. Charles played for six WNBA teams, including a one-year stint here in Washington with the Mystics in 2021. I don't want to jinx it, but it looks like we're going to avoid the NFL's 2012 disaster with replacement refs, as the league and the referees union are reportedly close enough to a new collective bargaining agreement that the union has scheduled a ratification vote for Thursday night. Rob Whitfork, WTOP Sports.
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7: Good Wednesday morning, midweek, May 6th, 12:58. Robert Workman at the WTOP Traffic Center this morning.
12: Beltway road work in Prince George's County, interloop from 450 as you head down towards Route 50. Two left lanes are tied up. Outer loop looks good on the way to College Park in Silver Spring. There's road work on the Virginia side of the American Legion Bridge. Each way, you're going to lose the two left lanes on the outer loop as you head down towards 193. And on the inner loop, they'll take away the right half of the roadway from the Georgetown Pike up past the GW Parkway. 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I'm Robert Workman, your next traffic report in 10 minutes.
13: Expect rain and cooler temperatures on this Wednesday. This morning, we're running between 63 and 67 degrees. We'll have afternoon temperatures between 70 and 78 degrees. Rain likely for the morning rush, especially just past noon, and then isolated thunderstorms for the afternoon. I'm 7 News Chief Meteorologist Veronica Johnson in the First Alert Weather Center.
7: We're at 71 degrees in our nation's capital, having dropped a degree. Weather time now is 12:59.
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7: Good morning, May 6th. Dean Lane. Coming up on WTOP this 1 a.m. hour for you.
14: D.C.'s council has approved a bill that includes juvenile curfew zones. I'm Kate Ryan.
7: An update this morning on the investigation into the alleged manipulation of crime data by D.C. police. The man accused of trying to assassinate President Donald Trump at the White House Correspondents' Dinner now faces a new federal charge this morning. We'll update you.
15: The CNO Canal getting cleaned up after this winter sewage spill. I'm Neil Augenstein.
7: Gains on Wall Street closing bell Tuesday. The Dow jumped 356 points. Asian stocks have been higher all across the board this morning. Good morning. Welcome in. 1 o'clock, the time now on WTOP.
16: From ABC News, I'm Dave Packer. President Trump saying that the U.S. has paused Project Freedom. That's the U.S. operation shepherding ships through the Strait of Hormuz at the apparent request of Pakistan and unnamed other countries. This is to see if a final deal can be struck between the U.S. and Iran. That pause sending oil futures lower in overnight trading. ABC's Elizabeth Schulze.
17: Oil is moved on these big tankers, and those tankers are run by companies, and companies are worried that if they cross the strait right now, they could get attacked. It is just too big of a risk for them. Right now, they do not have much assurance, and until they really feel comfortable, we're not going to see that oil start moving really, it seems, at the pace that it was anywhere close to before the start of this war.
16: And that stuck strait is hitting home for drivers. Gas at $4.50 a gallon on average. Gas Buddy's Patrick DeHaan says even worse could be coming.
18: If the strait remains closed, into the month of June, I think by July 4, we'll be at all-time record highs.
16: Three people dead, at least three people waiting to be medevaced from a cruise ship in the Atlantic at the center of a suspected hantavirus outbreak. WHO Representative Dr. Ann Lindstrand.
19: The incubation time for this hantavirus is between 1 and 8 weeks. It's rather long time between the incubation, the contact and the incubation day when you get symptoms.
16: More than a dozen Americans among those who are stuck on board. A number of primary elections across the Midwest. Primary challengers backed by President Trump will beat at least five of the seven Indiana state senators who defied the president last year on redistricting, projects the AP. Among those winners, Republican Congressman Marlon Stutzman.
20: What people are saying is that they want President Trump's leadership to be, strong and to have the support from Indiana that we're looking for in Washington, D.C.
16: Ad impact funding, more than $1 million were spent on ads in the Indiana primaries, 4,000 times more than was spent during the previous cycle. 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

0: WTOP at 103. Wednesday morning, midweek, May 6th, 2026. Partly cloudy, breezy overnight, early morning, comfortable. Veronica says the daybreak low will be 63 to 67. Grab the umbrella, showers on and off throughout the day later on Wednesday, 70 to 75. 71 in Washington right now. Good morning to you. I'm Dean Lane. After months of debate is where we begin this morning over how to handle massive teen meetups. The D.C. Council has this week approved a bill, we're told, that would establish a permanent juvenile curfew law. But there are limits to it, we understand, and it will not take effect, we're told, until late summer. WTOP's Kate Ryan is following.
1: The vote was 8-5 in favor of a bill that will allow D.C. police to establish curfew zones in order to get a handle on the so-called teen takeovers that have popped up in areas of the district, including Navy Yard and the Waterfront Metro Station. D.C. Councilmember Brianne Nadeau introduced an amendment that would stop police from taking a minor to a police station or the Youth Services Center if their only infraction was violating the curfew. Instead, she told her colleagues,
2: MPD is permitted to take them to the minor's residence, to any youth programming event,
1: or one of the district's 24 youth drop-in centers. The bill applies to people under 18 in groups of 9 or more and allows for the curfew zones to be declared as early as 8 p.m. It would also sunset in 2028. Now, the bill would not take effect until after congressional review. It's not expected to be in place until the late summer or later. Kate Ryan, WTOP News.
0: In a statement, D.C. Mayor Muriel Bowser says this morning, until the D.C. Council, she thinks, takes up and passes legislation to reinstate curfew zones, the district, she says, is left without one of the few tools available for addressing disruptive and dangerous gatherings. She further said, calling the curfew zones effective in allowing city officials to address issues, and says the city is working on future events for young people. WTOP at 105. Interim Police Chief Jeffrey Carroll announcing recently that an investigation by Internal Affairs into crime stats and the manipulation of the crime stats has been completed. WTOP's Jimmy Alexander.
3: 13 MPD members were placed on administrative leave.
4: D.C. Interim Police Chief Jeffrey Carroll.
3: MPD cannot provide specific information on the findings of internal investigations or proposed adverse actions against specific members.
4: Carroll says he does trust the crime statistics he receives.
3: When I first took over as the interim chief, you know, some goals of mine were to work to provide additional training to our officers and our officials across the department as it relates to crime data.
4: Now, Carroll said he wanted to make it clear the D.C. police made meaningful progress in reducing crime over the last 3 years.
3: Homicides, shootings, and carjackings have fallen steadily since 2023.
4: From Northwest D.C., Jimmy Alexander, WTOP News.
0: WTOP at 106 Wednesday. Men accused of trying to assassinate President Donald Trump at the White House Correspondents' Dinner is now this morning facing an additional federal charge, we're told. A grand jury in the case indicted Cole Allen on 4 counts, including attempted assassination of the president, firearms charges, and an apparent new charge of assaulting a federal law enforcement officer. Now, prosecutors say Allen was armed at the time that evening with a shotgun, a handgun, and knives, but he tried to force his way through a security checkpoint at the Washington Hilton. That indictment alleges Allen fired a shotgun at a Secret Service officer, hitting the officer's protective vest, which we're told saved his life.
5: This grand jury indictment was expected. They charged Allen immediately by a criminal complaint, the fastest mechanism they had, but they had to go to a grand jury to get the indictment to go full circle with this case. It now shifts to a very slow lane.
0: That's WTOP contributor and chief Washington correspondent for the Midas Touch, Scott McFarland, earlier on WTOP. Time now is 107 on your Wednesday morning. It's been nearly 4 months since a sewer pipe collapsed in Montgomery County, sending hundreds of millions of gallons of sewage into the Potomac River. Cleanup efforts are still ongoing, and crews are now focused on a stretch of the C&O Canal that was used to divert sewage away from the river. WTOP's Neil Augenstein recently got an up-close look at the work underway right now.
6: We estimate there was probably about 2 billion gallons total of wastewater that we're able to prevent from going into the Potomac River. So that wastewater was in the canal, and we want to make sure that it is completely clean. And so the best way to do that is to remove the soils.
7: John Lyle with DC Water. Crews with heavy machinery have collected all the contaminated soil from the bottom of the canal, and that's being taken to a landfill.
6: So at several of our locks, 14, 13, and 12, we've got crews out that are working to clean all of the contamination at the request of the National Park Service to clear it down, to get the contaminated soil out, some of the rocks that aren't too large. So we're doing that at the locks as well.
7: These workers are removing the rocks and soil with the shovels.
6: The locks are historic. It's time intensive, but again, we want to make sure that we are leaving the canal and the locks as they were before.
7: On the CNO Canal, Neil Augenstein, WTOP News.
0: Good Wednesday morning, May 6th. Thanks for starting the early Wednesday morning hour with us here at WTOP, where the time now is 1:08.
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0: Traffic and weather on the 8th. Good morning, Wednesday, to Robert Workman in the WTOP Traffic Center.
10: Good morning, Dean. Southbound on 395. Construction starting near Glebe Road, extending all the way down to Duke Street, blocking the left and center lane. So if you do the math, only one lane of traffic is getting by to the right through there. Not a great deal of volume at this hour coming down from the Pentagon. Further down on I-95, it's the same kind of configuration, only a single lane open as you head south of Quantico down towards 610 Garrisonville Road. In this case, it's the left lane that gets by, and that will cost you maybe 10 minutes on your way down towards Fredericksburg as they mill and pave through there. Northbound, your lanes are open up to the Beltway. Inner loop of the Beltway, construction in the two right lanes as you head through McLean, past the Georgetown Pike up to the American Legion Bridge. Outer loop, they're working on the left half of the roadway in that same stretch between the bridge and the Dulles Toll Road. 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I'm Robert Workman. Your next traffic report in 10 minutes.
0: Let's check that forecast with Veronica. Grab the umbrella.
11: It's one of our driest springs on record, so we'll take the rain when we can get it. And this morning rush is going to be wet. Right past noon, likely with some pockets of moderate rainfall. Expecting about a third to maybe half inch of rain by the time we get to Thursday late. Temperatures this morning between 63 and 67 degrees. 70 to 78 degrees for the afternoon. That's more seasonable than mostly cloudy on Thursday, where we could still have some stray showers moving through. I'm 7 News Chief Meteorologist Veronica Johnson in the First Alert Weather Center.
0: We're at 71 degrees Rockville, 72 Ashburn this morning, 72 as well. Fort Washington, we are looking at 71 degrees outside the WTOP studios. Our latest check of traffic and weather this early Wednesday morning in the 1 a.m. hour, brought to you by Long Fence. 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It's 110 on WTOP. Well, we bring you money news at 10 and 40. Here's John Wardock.
12: Another record day on Wall Street. The S&P 500 and the NASDAQ continue to shine, and they hit record closing highs Tuesday. The Dow Jones Industrial Average was up 356 points. The S&P 500 advanced 58, and the NASDAQ was up 258 points. Leidos cracked open its books Tuesday. The Reston Company beat earnings and revenue estimates. CEO Tom Bell talking on a conference call.
13: Today, I'm pleased to report a very strong start for Leidos in 2026.
12: But the news was not strong enough for Wall Street, Leidos stock dropping almost 8%. And after 20 years of being a fixture in Bethesda, Mayflower Chinese Food has closed its doors. Moco Show reports the restaurant has lost its lease. John Wardock, WTOP News.
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16: 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BWI Marshall Airport says impacted passengers shouldn't go there without having finalized other plans.
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0: Good Wednesday morning, midweek, May 6th. Thanks for taking the 1 a.m. hour ride with us. If you're just joining us, Welcome in. Glad you're with us. Partly cloudy, breezy by daybreak, 63 to 67 for the low, according to Veronica. Then later today, good chance of showers on and off all day long, but still warm, 70 to 75, Veronica says. We're at 71 in our nation's capital right now. Good Wednesday morning to you. I'm Dean Lane. We thank you for taking us along for the ride. It's 1:13, the time now on WTOP. Welcome in.
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0: Let's talk politics on WTOP. Local politics. Democrats hope to be united ahead of the midterms this year, with control of the U.S. House potentially coming down to just a few handful of races nationwide. They are not united, apparently, in the hotly contested primary for the U.S. House seat in Maryland's 6th Congressional District right now, with both leading candidates spending less time, we're told, promoting themselves and more time attacking each other. Former Congressman David Trone is trying now hard to win back the seat he left during his unsuccessful U.S. Senate run. He's facing incumbent Congresswoman April McLean Delaney in the June 23rd primary that's upcoming. Political analysts say the tone of the race has noticeably changed in recent weeks. For more, we turn to Maryland Matters reporter Danielle Brown this morning.
9: They have definitely started pointing fingers at each other, trying to convince their voters that each opponent is going to be less successful, specifically when it comes to standing up against Trump policies. But they are definitely trying to cut down the characters or call into question the motivations behind each candidate, the mailing material, emails that are being sent out. Television ads are ramping up that more incendiary messaging to try to put themselves over the other.
21: So what are David Trone and April McLean Delaney saying about each other as this rhetoric continues to get more bitter in this race?
9: What the former congressman has recently decided to attack Representative McLean Delaney on is her voting record, specifically when it comes to immigration enforcement, highlighting some of the voting decisions that she has made within her term that seem to align more so with Republican policy, especially when it comes to increasing immigration enforcement. They even made a website outlining her votes and comments on this issue specifically. When it comes to the McLean Delaney campaign, they're really trying to highlight this issue where David Trone has been putting out these mailers that seem to imply that he is the current incumbent of the 6th District, not McLean Delaney. The mailers say that they're from the desk of Congressman David Trone. And so the McLean Delaney campaign is calling into question his honesty, even saying that he's trying to mislead voters. So it's those character attacks, saying that McLean Delaney is going to be weaker against Trump when it comes to immigration policy, and David Trone is misleading his voters when it comes to trying to prop himself up over the current representative of the 6th District.
21: We're talking about David Trone and April McLean Delaney, but it should be noted that this is a really crowded Democratic primary.
9: Oh my goodness, yes. So this district is really interesting because it is one of the harder to win battles for the Democrats in Maryland. There is a strong Republican contingency there too, though it does tend to favor Democrats, at least in the last couple of years.
5: When you look at how divided the Democrats are on this, specifically with the two leading candidates, what's the level of concern you're hearing that maybe there could be division that Democrats really don't want this year ahead of the midterms?
9: There's always a concern that when the messaging heats up like this, especially just 2 months before the primaries, there's always concern about rallying behind the ultimate winner of the primaries. That's always the battle of trying to put yourself over the opponent. If you get too many voters ticked off or didn't like the rhetoric that was being spun about the candidate they were going to support, you don't want to lose any voters because they decided to not show up because they didn't appreciate the messaging by the opponent that may have ultimately gotten the primary nomination. And this messaging could ramp up in a way that will be very interesting to watch.
0: Talking Maryland politics on WTOP, that's Maryland Matters reporter Danielle Brown in a conversation with our Nick Iannelli. 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
0: Traffic and weather on WTOP.
10: Construction on the Maryland Highways interloop between 450 and Route 50 as you head from New Carrollton down to Lanham. Two left lanes are taken away. Outer loop looks good on the way to Greenbelt, College Park, and Silver Spring. Westbound on Route 50 coming in from Bowie towards the Beltway in that long stretch between 197 and 704. Highway crew is working along the left side of the roadway. Northbound on New Hampshire Avenue, they're working just north of the Beltway up towards Lockwood Drive. Only a single left lane is open there. Also doing work on Route 1 in College Park, just inside the Beltway near Hollywood Road. One lane of traffic open in each direction. I'm Robert Workman, your next traffic report in 10 minutes.
0: Let's check that forecast now with Veronica this morning here on WTOP.
11: It's one of our driest springs on record, and we do have some rain coming up today. So no complaints here on the cool and breezy side this morning with that wet weather. Temperatures running between 63 and 67 degrees. Rain again likely for this morning rush. By the afternoon, it's a lower threat of rain with more scattered showers and some isolated gusty storms. We'll get a temperature of 70 to 78 degrees. I'm 7 News Chief Meteorologist Veronica Johnson in the First Alert Weather Center.
0: We're at 70 degrees in Manassas, 72 Metro Center, 70 Frederick, 71 outside the WTOP studios. And coming right up this half hour for you on WTOP in the 1 o'clock hour on your Wednesday morning.
1: 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In Largo, I'm John Doman.
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0: Man who's been perched atop the Frederick Douglass Bridge in D.C. since Friday afternoon plans to head down later this morning, we're told. In a social media post on Tuesday, Florida-based activist Guido Reichstatter says that he ran out of water on Sunday and added that he will probably be going to jail when he gets down. Reichstatter is protesting, he says, the war in Iran and the development of AI, artificial intelligence. D.C. police previously confirmed to WTOP that Reichstatter is the same person who scaled the same bridge after the Roe v. Wade decision was overturned in 2022. Man who was rescued from a burning home locally in Prince George's County earlier in the day on Tuesday has apparently died. Firefighters responded this week to a house fire on Winding Brook Court in Lake Arbor around 8 in the morning on Tuesday. A man who was trapped inside the home was rescued by firefighters. He was taken to a hospital in critical condition where he later died. Now to the mistrial this morning in the high-profile murder case involving the killing of a visiting Kentucky teacher on the campus of Catholic University. That was 3 years ago. A status hearing is set for May 29th in this case in D.C. Superior Court, we understand, to determine if prosecutors will attempt a second time to try Jamie Macedo for the robbery and shooting death of Maxwell Emerson. The judge in the case declared a mistrial this week following a shooting death of Emerson, unusually lengthy deliberation in this case that had been interrupted for a week, we're told. The jurors were deadlocked on 4 of 5 charges, including murder. They only found Macedo guilty of a gun charge in the end.
7: The jury spent basically 8 days deliberating this case. They had great difficulty, and they passed more than 20 notes to the judge, at times telling the judge that they could not come to a conclusion. However, they never said that they were hopelessly deadlocked, and that seemed to bring that trial on and on and on. And finally, yesterday, it came to a conclusion.
0: That was News 4 reporter Paul Wagner, who was in the courtroom. Prosecutors had argued that Macedo shot and killed Emerson, but the defense argued the gun went off when Emerson tackled the suspect. The case became more complicated then after it was learned the lead detective had been removed from the case after accusations of misconduct. Stay tuned. We'll update you as we learn more. Street takeovers have been popping up, of course, as we've reported here on WTOP across the region for months, with more than 40 reported in Prince George's County alone. Now county lawmakers on this issue are said to working to be shutting them down for good. As WTOP's John Doman tells us, the county council approved a new bill that brings steep fines, big fines, and possible jail time for anyone who goes to a street takeover.
1: While state law only allows for charges on those doing the donuts and driving recklessly, the bill sponsored by Councilmember Juanica Fisher goes further, with penalties of $1,000 and 2 months in jail possible for anyone even showing up at these events.
8: This is not, you know, I didn't cut my grass penalty.
1: Because they want the message to be unmistakable. Even though these takeovers typically happen near industrial parks and shopping centers, Major David Hansen with Prince George's County Police says don't be fooled.
12: These gatherings often extend beyond traffic offenses. We have encountered illegal firearms, narcotics activities, and in some cases, very serious violence, including shootings and homicides.
1: Including one in District Heights in 2024. One even turned deadly last week in Columbia, where a Virginia man was shot and killed. In Largo, John Dome in WTOP News.
0: Taking you out west Wednesday morning, park rangers in Northern California are asking for help this morning, finding suspects accused of stealing something that could be 2,000 years old.
13: It's not every day law enforcement is on the hunt for suspects allegedly stealing large amounts of old-growth redwood trees. The valuable wood is being stolen from Humboldt Redwood State Park in Northern California. Over the past month, California State Parks saying four arrests have been made, but two suspects are still outstanding, allegedly cutting up a 50-foot section of large old-growth redwood log and stealing those pieces. Rangers say the wood would have provided hundreds of years of nutrients to the forest, and the off-road vehicles used to steal the wood damaged the forest floor. Alex Stone, ABC News.
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16: I can't help but feel like a Jinx Kigavali in my DC sports filtered commentary before Tuesday starts, because after back-to-back double-digit strikeout games, the top pitcher in the Nationals rotation had only two strikeouts and issued three walks in a four-plus inning struggle to earn the 11-3 beatdown at the hands of the Minnesota Twins. But it wasn't all on Cavalli, as three of the six runs against him were unearned because of the Nats' major league-leading 33rd error of the season. James Wood belted a late RBI double that fell an inch shy of being a two-run homer, but the Nationals would only get five other hits on the night. While the Twins ended their five-game road losing skid at the Nats' expense, the Orioles' five straight losses by a combined margin of 35 runs also concluded in Miami with a 9-7 victory in which Adley Rutschman had the go-ahead pinch-hit single in the ninth inning, coming in for Samuel Basayo after his monster 4-RBI game in which he fell a home run shy of the cycle. The Capitals hold the 16th overall pick in next month's NHL draft, that determined by the draft lottery, and the Caps also have the 18th overall selection in the first round. But don't cry for the Capitals' lottery luck. The only other time they had the 12th overall pick, they drafted Tom Wilson in 2012. Worked out pretty well. Toronto won the draft lottery despite the fifth highest odds to do so, and Vancouver, despite the highest odds to win the number one pick, will select third, with San Jose picking second. Rob Woodfork, WTOP Sports.
0: Alrighty, thank you, Rob, as always. Coming up next half hour on WTOP, Wednesday morning for you.
1: A new crackdown on street takeovers. Just being there to watch could hammer your wallet. In Largo, I'm John Doman.
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0: Traffic and weather on WTOP.
10: Lanes open southbound on 270 from Germantown and Gaithersburg down towards the lane divide. They're working northbound in the local lanes at Montrose Road. They had also blocked off the exit ramp to go eastbound on Montrose Road over towards Rockville. Outer loop of the Beltway running smoothly through Silver Spring and Bethesda and down towards the American Legion Bridge. You'll see construction barrels along the left side near the Virginia shoreline of the Legion Bridge. That eventually takes away two left lanes on your way down towards the Georgetown Pike. On the inner loop coming up the other way, two right lanes are blocked from 193 heading up towards the Legion Bridge. 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I'm Robert Workman. Your next traffic report in 10 minutes.
11: Finally, some wet weather. It'll come through mainly during the morning hours. Widespread rain and some pockets of moderate rain. And then for the afternoon, scattered showers and a few isolated gusty storms. Temperatures this morning between 63 and 67 degrees. The afternoon, we're up to 70 to 78 degrees, still pretty mild, but cooling down Thursday. That'll be the coolest day out of the next seven, where it'll be between 59 and 62 degrees, with still some stray showers on Thursday. I'm 7 News Chief Meteorologist Veronica Johnson in the First Alert Weather Center.
0: Right now, we're at 71 degrees upper Marlboro, 71 Woodbridge, 71 favorite number outside our WTLP studios, a degree warmer in our nation's capital at 72 degrees, where the time now on WTLP is 1:30.
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0: Good Wednesday morning, midweek, May 6th, 2026. Welcome in for the 1 a.m. hour ride. Glad you're with us. I'm Dean Lane. Juan Herrera is our producer. Top stories we're following Wednesday morning on WTOP. We begin this ride this half hour with new details locally emerging about the investigation into alleged manipulation of crime data within the Metropolitan Police Department. Interim Chief Jeff Carroll says this week 13 members of the department have been placed on administrative leave for now, but the officials are not releasing many details about the findings. On WTOP, we understand it's a systemic culture of fear inside the D.C. Police Department.
9: The Justice Department basically said that the investigators talked to dozens of D.C. police officers who said that, well, no one explicitly directed them to misclassify crimes. There was a culture in which you would get yelled at, berated, embarrassed if your district had rising crime. So people were incentivized to lower the classifications of crime.
0: On WTOP, that's Emma Huber, a reporter with CityCast DC. She also says the investigation reaches into the department's upper leadership, including the executive assistant chief. Stay tuned. The suspects who opened fire on Secret Service agents recently near the National Mall, now identified this morning, investigators have now executed search warrants on his phone and other devices. Here's ABC News Chief Justice Correspondent Pierre Thomas Wednesday morning.
19: Law enforcement officials identifying the suspect in a National Mall shootout that sent tourists and reporters running as 45-year-old Michael Marks, who had a Texas driver's license. D.C. U.S. Attorney Jeanine Pirro sitting down exclusively with ABC News, officially confirming the suspect's identity and saying that charges are imminent.
0: WTLP at 132, turning to the latest Wednesday morning of the juvenile curfew in D.C. After months of debate over just how to deal with the massive teen meetups, the D.C. Council has approved a curfew bill we hear this morning, but it will not go into effect until late summer. The vote was 8-5 in the end in favor of a bill that allows D.C. police to establish curfew zones in order to get a handle on the so-called teen takeovers that have popped up in areas like the Navy Yard and the Waterfront Metro Station. The bill on the table applies to people under 18 in groups of 9 or more. The curfew would remain 11 p.m. to 6 a.m. 7 days a week. It would also sunset in 2028. In a few years. The bill will not take effect until after congressional review, we understand, and is not expected to be in place until late summer, or later. In a statement this morning, D.C. Mayor Muriel Bowser says until the D.C. Council takes up and passes legislation to reinstate curfew zones, the district is left, she says, without one of the few tools available for addressing disruptive and dangerous gatherings. She further called the curfew zones effective in allowing city officials to address issues and says the city is working on future events for young people. WTOP at 133, now to Capitol Hill this Wednesday morning. Senate Republicans have released new funding plans for ICE and Border Patrol, and they have a new measure to beef up security for the White House ballroom project. WTOP's Capitol Hill correspondent Mitchell Miller, Wednesday morning. Today on the Hill.
17: The legislation released by the Senate Judiciary and Homeland Security Committees calls for more than $70 billion for ICE and border protection. $1 billion would go to the Secret Service to increase security measures linked to the ballroom. The agencies would be funded for the next 3 years under reconciliation controlled by Republicans. Senate Majority Leader John Thune says whether Democrats like it or not, criminals and terrorists continue to try to get into the country.
20: Border Patrol agents stop them. And when dangerous individuals do make their way into our country, immigration and customs enforcement agents work to take these dangerous individuals off of our streets.
17: Democrats during the partial government shutdown tried but failed to get Republicans to agree to a series of reforms to ICE and the Border Patrol. On Capitol Hill, Mitchell Miller, WTOP News.
0: WTOP at 135. President Trump says he is pausing U.S. efforts now this week to guide stranded vessels out of the Strait of Hormuz. He says the move is intended to give negotiators more room to finalize a deal with Iran and end this war. The president further says the goal here is to reach a settlement that would end the ongoing conflict. Despite the pause, he says a U.S. blockade of the strait remains in place this morning. The president's announcement coming as U.S. officials continue to insist the ceasefire is holding, even after new Iranian drone and missile attacks on the United Arab Emirates recently. Secretary of State Marco Rubio says peace will actually require Iran to meet U.S. demands on the two issues, the nuclear program and to reopen that strait. Stay tuned. And meantime, it's getting more and more expensive for your wallet these days to drive due to oil prices amid the war in Iran going up, up and up.
21: According to experts, the longer the Strait of Hormuz is closed, the higher prices will go since it's a crucial route for natural gas and oil trade. Another factor in those high prices is a weakened U.S. dollar. According to an analysis by Morgan Stanley, the U.S. dollar depreciated roughly by 10% from early January of 2025 to the end of April of 2026. They went on to say that losses in the first half of 2025 were the biggest since 1973.
0: News Nation correspondent Christine Flores this morning. President Donald Trump on another front, renewing, apparently, his extraordinary public feud that's been ongoing with Pope Leo over the Iran war.
22: In an interview, the president says the first American-born pontiff is endangering Catholics by essentially saying it's okay for Tehran to have a nuclear weapon at the White House.
23: Leave aside the Pope. The president, and I, for that matter, I think most people, I cannot understand why anyone would think that it's a good idea for Iran to ever have a nuclear weapon.
22: Still, Rubio tried to downplay any rift with the Vatican. The Pope says the president's misinterpreting his views. He says the Catholic Church has spoken out against nuclear weapons for years, and his calls for peace are biblically inspired. Leo adds, if someone wants to criticize me for announcing the gospel, let him do it with truth. Sagar Magani, Washington.
0: Good Wednesday morning, midweek, May 6th. Thanks for taking the very early 1 a.m. hour ride with us this Wednesday. Glad you're in. WTOP now at 137. We'll update your traffic and weather scene in just 1 minute. If you are just joining us, a recap now of the top stories we're following on your Wednesday morning here on WTOP.
25: ABC News, I'm Dave Packer. President Trump saying that the U.S.'s PAUSE Project Freedom, that's the U.S. operation shepherding ships through the Strait of Hormuz, to see if a final deal can be struck between the U.S. and Iran. ABC's Elizabeth Schulze.
26: Oil is moved on these big tankers, and those tankers are run by companies, and companies are worried that if they cross the strait right now, they could get attacked. It is just too big of a risk for them. Right now, they do not have much assurance, and until they really feel comfortable, we're not going to see that oil start moving, really, it seems, at the pace that it was anywhere close to before before the start of this war.
2: Three people dead, at least three people waiting to be medevaced from a cruise ship in the Atlantic at the center of a suspected hantavirus outbreak. More than a dozen Americans among those stuck on board. A number of primary elections Tuesday across the Midwest. Challengers backed by President Trump will beat at least five of the seven Indiana state senators who defied the president last year on redistricting, according to the Associated Press. This is ABC News.
0: Good Wednesday morning, May 6th. Thanks for taking the early morning ride with us. 1:38 the time now on WTOP. Traffic and weather on the 8th and when it breaks, 24/7. Good Wednesday morning to Robert Workman in the WTOP Traffic Center.
10: Good morning, Dean. Still have road work in Virginia, south on 395, only one right lane open from Glebe Road all the way down to Duke Street, and only one left lane open southbound on

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1: Morning rush, even a little breezy at times. Afternoon temperatures 70 to 78 degrees with mostly cloudy skies and some isolated thunderstorms. I'm 7 News Chief Meteorologist Veronica Johnson in the First Alert Weather Center.
2: Around the region this early morning, we're looking at a comfortable morning. 71 degrees Hyattsville, 70 Herndon, 72 Foggy Bottom this check, and it is 70 straight up outside the WTOP studios, where the time now on WTOP is 1:40. On WTOP, of course, we bring you money news at 10 and 40. Here's John.
3: Harley Davidson went for a ride in positive territory Tuesday. Motorcycle sales have jumped double digits, and the company says it has a new turnaround plan, and Harley stock rising some 8%. Amazon's data services division is buying a T. Rowe Price building in Owings Mills for just over $15 million. Ellsworth Place is facing foreclosure. The Washington Business Journal says the Silver Spring retail hub is in financial trouble after TJ Maxx and Outback Steakhouse closed. More record closing highs for the S&P 500 and the NASDAQ Tuesday. The Dow Jones Industrial Average up 356 points. The S&P 500 adding 50 and the NASDAQ rising 258 points. John Werdock, WTOP News.
2: Overseas, Asian stocks remain higher across the board this 1 a.m. hour. This check, the Shanghai is up almost 50 points. The Hang Seng is up by two. Hang Seng just jumped from the 50s to 245. 245 and some change this morning. And the Nikkei is up by 228 and some change. Good morning. Welcome in. Glad you're with us here at WTOP.
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6: News happens here.
2: Investigators this week have released new video of a United Airlines jet recently clipping a delivery truck as it came in for a landing over the weekend Sunday in Newark, New Jersey. It all happens on one of the busiest stretches of highway in the entire country.
7: Dramatic new video appears to show the moment United Flight 169 struck a light pole and a tractor trailer on the New Jersey Turnpike while landing at Newark Airport Sunday. It's a new view of the accident captured on the dash cam of Warren Bordley's truck. The flight was coming in dangerously low from Venice, Italy, with 231 people on board.
2: That is CBS News senior transportation correspondent Chris Van Cleve. If you have a short flight on Delta, you may need to, say, grab your coffee at the terminal before you board that flight. The airline, apparently, we understand this morning, is making some big changes to the in-flight experience, if you will.
8: The airline announced it is officially cutting food and beverage service on its shortest flights, so those less than 350 miles, to create what it says is a consistent experience across its network. Soon, the days of a quick snack on a hop from New York City to D.C. or L.A. to San Francisco will be over.
2: ABC News correspondent Maya Efron this morning on WTOP. A federal civil rights agency is suing the New York Times, accusing the news organization of discriminating against a white male editor who says he was passed over for a promotion in favor of a less qualified woman to meet diversity goals. The complaint centers on a deputy real estate editor position. The editor who filed the complaint has worked at the Times, we understand, since 2014. The Equal Employment Opportunity Commission filed the case under Title IX, alleging the Times advanced other candidates at the same time to the final round because of race and gender. The Times calls the lawsuit politically motivated and says it hired the most qualified editor. A judge has declared a mistrial in the case of the man accused of murdering a Kentucky teacher who was visiting Catholic University's campus in 2023. Jurors deliberated for more than a week, then took a two-week break before the judge actually ultimately in the case ended the trial altogether without verdicts on the most serious charges. Jamie Macedo is charged this morning with first-degree murder in the death of 25-year-old Maxwell Emerson. News 4 reporter Paul Wagner joins us this morning.
9: The prosecution said that this was basically a robbery for approximately 30 minutes while this man, Jamie Macedo, had Max Emerson at gunpoint. The jury had great difficulty with that, even though the jury was shown a note that Max Emerson texted to his mother saying basically, "Help, I'm being

0: robbed at gunpoint. And Max Emerson even tried to get out of it himself by tackling Jaime Macedo, but Macedo said it was all an accident and the gun went off by accident. So the fact that they were out for 8 days, couldn't come to a conclusion, it's going to be interesting to see what prosecutors in the U.S. Attorney's Office want to do with this case now.
1: Now, the jury did not convict Macedo on a single count, unlawful possession of a firearm, but deadlocked on the remaining. Let's try that again. The jury did convict Macedo on a single count, unlawful possession of a firearm, but deadlocked on the remaining charges in the case. A hearing is now set for May 29th when prosecutors in the case are expected to say what happens next. Stay tuned. We'll keep you updated at WTOP. 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
2: WTOP Traffic updates every 10 minutes, helping you get from here to there.
1: Good Wednesday morning, May 6th. Thanks for taking the ride with us. I'm Dean Lane. 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
1: Now to the latest on AI, artificial intelligence, and education. We've been telling you here at WTOP about all the different ways that school systems around here are grappling with how to use AI or whether to use it at all. Well, locally in Arlington, it's going to be front and center, we're told, during at least one graduation ceremony. WTOP Scott Gelman has been following the developments, here now to discuss where it's happening and how this situation will work graduation day.
9: It's happening at Washington Liberty High School in Arlington, and essentially what they're doing is, through a partnership with a company called Tassel, it will be the AI voice that will be pronouncing students' names as they cross the stage at graduation. And in a letter to the community, the principal of Washington Liberty says that this is a step being taken to provide better announcements of names as they cross the stage. He's told families that names are too often mispronounced when someone on school staff or from central office is doing this. But obviously this is a pretty big moment because this is something that happens dozens of times every year across really the whole country. And this is really one of the first instances locally where we're hearing about a switch up like this.
10: So Scott, what has the reaction been like? What have you been hearing? What have parents been saying? What's the community been saying?
9: Well, a lot of it has been surprise, and we know at a recent school board meeting, here's parent June Prakash, for one, who says that she has a high school senior next year and has some strong feelings about all this.
11: It's a moment where their name, spoken aloud, recognizes years of effort, growth, and identity. Turning that moment into an AI moment makes this feel standardized, impersonal, rather than authentic and human.
9: But of course, Sean, and the flip side of that, as I just said a moment ago regarding the principal's announcement of all this, the argument from the school perspective is essentially this makes sure that everyone's name is pronounced correctly and that there are, in the school system's eyes, fewer opportunities for a mistake.
12: Do we know if this is being done anywhere else around here?
9: Yeah, Sean, we've been posing that question to some school systems. We can say definitively that Prince William County, Virginia's second largest school system, has no plans to use this type of AI voice pronunciation software during their graduations this spring. Arlington schools we've contacted and haven't heard back, asked them whether this is going to be used at schools outside of Washington Liberty, because that's really the only one we know of there in Arlington right now. Also asked some others, including Fairfax County, and still waiting to hear back. But as of right now, it seems like Washington Liberty High School, for one, in Arlington, is the exception as far as this type of software being used to pronounce student names at graduation.
10: And Scott, I know this isn't what we talked about earlier, but curious, as Sean and I were sitting here wondering as well, is the student going to say their own name specifically into the AI software so that it is pronounced correctly if the principal's not able to? Have they been able to say anything about that?
9: Yeah, all of that is still unclear, and we're still trying to get some more information about what that can look like. But again, this is a company called Tassel that seems to specialize in this type of unique use of AI. But again, seemingly an outlier at Washington Liberty High School in using this, the principal arguing that this is essentially preventing or limiting the opportunity for mistakes. But again, as you heard from just that one parent, there are some in the community who feel like it takes away the uniqueness of the moment, the personalized connection that that person who previously may have been saying the name may have with the student whose names that they're saying.
1: 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Traffic and weather on WTOP.
4: Outer loop of the Beltway in good shape from Joint Base Andrews up past Northwest Stadium and continuing around to College Park. Spot of road work on the inner loop of the Beltway from 450 Annapolis Road heading down towards Route 50. That's along the left half of the roadway. They're also working along westbound Route 50 in that long stretch between 197 in Bowie and 704 as you approach the Beltway. That crew is also along the left half of the roadway. Over in Montgomery County, some work on northbound 270. As you travel the local lanes at Montrose Road, they're working along the right side. They had also been working on the exit ramp for eastbound Montrose Road. Your through lanes, though, are open in both directions on 270. I'm Robert Workman. Your next traffic report in 10 minutes.
1: Let's check that forecast now. Lou Veronica this morning. Grab the umbrella.
5: It's one of our driest springs on record, so we'll take the rain when we can get it. And this morning rush is going to be wet right past noon, likely with some pockets of moderate rainfall. Expecting about a third to maybe half inch of rain by the time we get to Thursday late. Temperatures this morning between 63 and 67 degrees, 70 to 78 degrees for the afternoon. That's more seasonable than mostly cloudy on Thursday, where we could still have some stray showers moving through. I'm 7 News Chief Meteorologist Veronica Johnson in the First Alert Weather Center.
1: 71 this check temp-wise, Gaithersburg, Arlington, and Lanham, a degree cooler, 70 straight up in our nation's capital. Coming right up this morning on WTOP in the 1 o'clock hour.
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16: 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News happens here.
1: Passengers and crew trapped on a ship in the Atlantic while officials race to contain a suspected deadly virus outbreak. More than one dozen Americans among those stuck on board this morning. ABC's Victor Akenda with more.
17: Teams are racing to contain a suspected outbreak of a rare strain of hantavirus that health officials say may spread person to person.
18: We do believe that there may be some human-to-human transmission that's happening among the really close contacts, the husband and wife, people who've shared cabins.
17: The World Health Organization suspects the first victims, a Dutch couple, were likely infected before boarding the ship weeks ago in Argentina, where the rare Andy strain was discovered.
1: Two planes have reportedly been arranged now, we understand, for medical evacuations of the sick passengers on board who will be flown to the Netherlands. We'll keep you updated on WTOP. President Donald Trump has revived the Presidential Physical Fitness Award as part of a broader push to bring back an annual physical fitness test in American schools. This award is tied to the Presidential Fitness Test, a longtime fixture in public schools that was phased out under President Obama in favor of other programs focusing on long-term health care rather than competition. Mr. Trump announced the move this week during an Oval Office event with children and professional athletes on board.
19: President Trump and two top aides have sent mixed messages to kids gathered in the Oval Office.
20: We're thrilled to have so many young athletes here at the White House.
19: At an event reviving the Presidential Physical Fitness Award, the president, as he often does, brought up his 2020 election loss.
20: I thought I'd easily win the election, which, by the way, I did. And unfortunately, bad things happened. It was a rigged election.
19: Minutes later, both Pentagon Chief Pete Hegseth and Health Secretary Robert F. Kennedy Jr. stressed the importance of competition and accepting the results.
21: There's winners and there's losers. That we need to infuse into our young people.
22: Teach people how to win and how to lose, then how to process victory and defeat.
19: Sagar Meghani, Washington.
23: It's my house, and I live here.
1: This morning, the National Association of Realtors is out with new data showing home prices are up across most of the country.
0: The price increases are most significant in the Northeast, where the average price for a single-family home in a metro area was up nearly 5% in the first quarter of 2026, now topping $500,000. The Midwest and, to a lesser degree, the South also saw home prices rise, while homes in the West actually fell nearly 3%. As for which urban centers saw the biggest increases, according to the National Association of Realtors, there were double-digit increases in both Akron, Ohio, and Anchorage, Alaska. Mike Dubusky, ABC News.
1: A local community group says it's trying to recover much-needed funds, money it uses as so-called food tokens to help people that are in need. The group says this morning one of its workers was the victim, apparently recently, of a burglary last weekend in Hyattsville, and that loss could directly impact the services they provide.
7: Breadcoin is a D.C.-based nonprofit that gives people in need special tokens that can be used to buy food from participating vendors. Scott Borger is the CEO. He says that on Sunday morning, there was a theft from one of the employees' cars.
2: So he had just picked up the coins over the course of the weekend, on Friday and Saturday.
7: Among other things, a bag of the Breadcoin's tokens was stolen.
2: He had roughly 2,400 bread coins in his car. So that's about $7,500 in food value that was taken.
7: Borger says he has no reason to believe the employee was specifically targeted and that the thief may not even know what they've got. They're offering a reward for the token's return. Steve Karish, WTOP News.
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12: Something had to give at Nationals Park, and it was the Minnesota Twins' road woes as they snapped a five-game road losing skid with a dominant 11-3 victory to open the three-game series and hand the Nats their fifth loss in their last six home games. It was a tough game all around for Cade Cavalli, who earned the loss despite earning only three of the six runs against him. Washington with a major league worst 33rd error of the season in a game-changing four-run fourth inning by Minnesota. During the game, the Nationals announced the signing of righty pitcher Max Kranich to a one-year major league contract, then placed him on the 15-day injured list as he recovers from surgery on his throwing elbow. The Nats also designated Jackson Rutledge for assignment. As for the Orioles, they won a roller coaster 9-7 game in Miami thanks to Adley Rutschman's pinch-hit single in the ninth inning to put the O's ahead for good. In the NBA playoffs, the Detroit Pistons held off the Cleveland Cavaliers for a 111-101 victory to open their second-round series. On the women's side, Tina Charles has announced her retirement from a 15-year WNBA career in which she collected the most rebounds in league history and scored more points than everyone not named Diana Taurasi. Charles played for six WNBA teams, including a one-year stint here in Washington with the Mystics in 2021. I don't want to jinx it, but it looks like we're going to avoid the NFL's 2012 disaster with replacement refs, as the league and the referees union are reportedly close enough to a new collective bargaining agreement that the union has scheduled a ratification vote for Thursday night. Rob Whitfork, WTOP Sports.
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4: VDOT picking up the last of the construction barrels both ways on the Beltway in McLean. They've been tying up two left lanes on the outer loop from the Legion Bridge down towards 193. Looks like those lanes are all open. Still got a couple of barrels to get out of the way on the inner loop along the right side as you come up past Georgetown Pike. 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I'm Robert Workman. Your next traffic report in 10 minutes.
5: Wet weather is likely on your Wednesday. Rain expected through the morning rush, picking up in intensity and coverage. We'll have isolated thunderstorms for the afternoon. A few of them could have some gusty winds. This morning's temperatures, low to upper 60s. For the afternoon, low to upper 70s. I'm 7 News Chief Meteorologist Veronica Johnson in the First Alert Weather Center.
3: 70 degrees. 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
3: Good Wednesday morning, May 6th. I'm Dean Lane. Coming up this 2 a.m. hour on WTOP for you.
7: D.C.'s council approves a permanent youth curfew bill, but what does it do? I'm Kate Ryan.
3: We're learning more here at WTOP this morning about punishment within the D.C. Police Department over the alleged manipulation of crime data. The man accused of trying to assassinate President Trump at the White House Correspondents' Dinner now faces a new federal charge. We'll update you.
8: Crews cleaning up the CNO Canal after the sewage spill. I'm Neil Augenstein.
3: It's 2 o'clock.
9: From ABC News, I'm Dave Packer. A number of primary elections across the Midwest, a set of state Senate primary races in Indiana, have turned into a test of the sway of President Trump. Primary challengers backed by the president will beat at least five of the seven Indiana state senators who defied the president last year on redistricting, projects the AP. Among the winners, Indiana Republican Congressman Marlon Stutzman.
10: There's senators that voted against redistricting and voted against the president. And President Trump is supporting candidates that were challenging those sitting senators. And it looks like tonight that many of them are going to lose.
9: ABC News projects that tech entrepreneur Vivek Ramaswamy will win the Ohio Republican gubernatorial primary. He's set to face the state's COVID-era health director, Dr. Amy Acton, who won her primary.
11: We are going to literally link arms, and we are going to tell Mr. Ramaswamy in no uncertain terms, you cannot buy this state. You cannot buy Ohio.
9: Project Freedom, the U.S. operation to escort ships through the Strait of Hormuz, put on pause as President Trump to see if an agreement can be reached with Iran. This as
12: the Trump administration insists the ceasefire is not over. Reporters pressing the president.
13: They've fired at U.S. ships several times in the last 24 hours. What do they need to do to violate the ceasefire?
14: Well, you'll find out. Because I'll let you know. They know what to do, and they know what to do. They know what not to do, more importantly, actually.
12: But a top Iranian official insisting, quote, we have not even begun yet.
9: ABC's Mary Bruce. Global health officials are investigating a suspected hantavirus outbreak on a cruise ship in the Atlantic. Three people are dead, and medics are working to evacuate sick passengers. The WHO saying it believes the strain being reported on the cruise ship is called the Andes virus, found in South America. You're listening to ABC News.
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3: WTOP at 204. It's Wednesday morning, midweek, May 6th, 2026. Partly cloudy, breezy, daybreak low, according to Veronica, 63 to 67. Grab the umbrella, showers on and off during the day. Warm, 70 to 75. We're at 70 right now. Good morning to you. I'm Dean Lane. 13 members of the Metropolitan Police Department are on administrative leave, we're told this morning. That action was taken after the internal investigation into allegations of manipulated crime data was completed. WTOP's Jimmy Alexander reports that 13 people in all have been relieved of their duties for now.
18: Those individuals will have a break for a resolution hearing.
19: D.C. Interim Police Chief Jeffrey Carroll said they will also have the right to an adverse action panel.
18: A commander and two captains that then hear the case involving these members.
19: They are the final checkpoint that can overturn discipline or approve the dismissal.
18: This investigation was referred to us earlier this year from the United States Attorney's Office.
19: And Carroll said MPD cannot provide information about the findings of the investigation, the specifics about the investigation, or any of the actions taken by the 13 who are on leave. But he did confirm the Office of Patrol Operations, which was created in 2024, has been abolished.
18: Yeah, so there's no impact in that. The Patrol Services North and the Patrol Services South viewers report directly to the Chief of Police now.
19: From Northwest D.C., Jimmy Alexander, WTOP News.
3: The man accused of trying to assassinate President Donald Trump at the White House Correspondents' Dinner is now this morning facing an additional federal charge, we're told. A grand jury has indicted Cole Allen on four different counts, including attempted assassination of President Donald Trump, firearms charges, and a new charge of assaulting a federal law enforcement officer. Prosecutors say this morning Allen was armed with a shotgun at the time that night, a handgun and knives as well, as he tried to force his way through a security checkpoint at the Washington Hilton. The indictment alleges Allen fired a shotgun at a Secret Service officer, hitting the officer's protective vest, and we were told that's what saved his life.
20: There is a fourth charge that has now been added. There are now four felonies against Cole Tomas Allen. The first three were attempt to assassinate the president, the using, carrying, or brandishing of a firearm during a crime of violence, and transportation of a firearm to commit a felony. They have just added assaulting an officer with a deadly weapon, and that comes roughly 48 hours after the U.S. attorney, Jeanine Pirro, said in an interview that there was some buckshot allegedly from Allen's shotgun that was retrieved from the officer's ballistic vest. So now the grand jury has added an assault with a dangerous firearm.
3: WTOP contributor and chief Washington correspondent for the Midas Touch, Scott McFarlane. It's been nearly 4 months now since a sewer pipe collapsed in Montgomery County locally, sending hundreds of millions of gallons of sewage at the time into the Potomac River. Cleanup efforts from the January spill are still underway at this hour. Crews are focused on a section, we're told, of the CNO Canal that was used to divert sewage away from the Potomac. WTOP's Neil Augenstein was given a close-up look at the work being done right now.
21: What you see behind me is some of the soil that has been scraped and collected off the bottom of the canal, off the section that we were using, and it's going to be removed from here and taken to a landfill.
8: John Lyle with DC Water.
21: We're taking all the soil out, going right down to the clay bottom of the canal. We're going to fix that clay bottom, and then we're going to put in some native vegetation and restore the canal to what it should be.
8: And at several of the locks, crews are cleaning the locks themselves, not just the canal between them.
21: They are being very careful and doing it by hand. So it's obviously labor intensive, but the CNO Canal is historic. These locks are part of that.
8: On the CNO Canal, Neil Augenstein, WTOP News.
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3: Traffic and weather on the 8th. Good morning to Robert Workman Wednesday in the WTOP Traffic Center.
22: Good morning, Dean. Looks like VDOT crews have picked up the construction barrels on the outer loop of the Beltway. As you come across the American Legion Bridge, they've been working along the left half of the roadway down towards 193. Just, I think they got one or two barrels left on the inner loop along the right side as you head past the Georgetown Pike. Past there, you're good to go up past the George Washington Parkway. No sign of them picking up any of the barrels, though, southbound on 395. Still just one right lane open from Glebe Road heading down towards Duke Street, or down on I-95, where it's jammed up going through the milling and paving project south of Quantico. There, only a single left lane is open overnight down towards 610. 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I'm Robert Workman, your next traffic report in 10 minutes.
5: Expect rain and cooler temperatures on this Wednesday. This morning, we're running between 63 and 67 degrees. We'll have afternoon temperatures between 70 and 78 degrees. Rain likely for the morning rush, especially just past noon, and then isolated thunderstorms for the afternoon. I'm 7 News Chief Meteorologist Veronica Johnson in the First Alert Weather Center.
3: Warm out, 71 degrees this 2 a.m. hour at the Wharf in D.C. and in Oxon Hill. 70 both in Sterling and outside the WTOP studios. 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
23: Robust gains for the three major stock averages Tuesday, and the S&P 500 and NASDAQ would close at record highs as the price of oil drops some 3%. The Dow Jones Industrial Average rose 356 points, the S&P 500 added 58, and the NASDAQ was up 258 points. The company behind Budweiser and Corona foamed up nicely. Anheuser-Busch InBev reported double-digit revenue growth, and the stock, trading under the ticker Bud, rose almost 9%. And it's a partnership you don't see every day. McDonald's is teaming up with Netflix. The Golden Arches is now selling a Happy Meal with a Stranger Things theme. In addition to a special box, there's a QR code that sends you to an interactive game on your phone. John Wardock, WTOP News.
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31: Weather in the DMV. One day it's nice and sunny. The next day there's a major storm headed our way. But there's one thing about the weather you can count on. 7 News First Alert weather updates. 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
3: Here at WTOP. WTOP, we're learning more Wednesday morning about members of the D.C. Police Department who are now facing, we understand, punishment over the alleged manipulation of crime data. Interim Police Chief Jeff Carroll says 13 members of the department have been placed on administrative leave for now. Carroll further says the department has started the process of terminating those involved, though he says that could take some time.
0: MPD cannot provide specific information on the findings of internal investigations or propose adverse actions against specific members. Our Internal Affairs Bureau has completed an investigation into crime reporting. This investigation was referred to us earlier this year from the United States Attorney's Office. Beyond that, I cannot get into any specifics of the investigation.
3: The Internal Affairs Investigation centers, we're told, on whether crime data was altered to make the city appear safer than it actually was at the time. This morning, we turn to Emma Huber, a reporter with CityCast DC, to talk more about this with us.
4: This reaches really high up. It actually implicates Andre Wright, the executive assistant chief that was widely considered to be the department's second in command. He led an office in charge of patrol services that is being completely shuttered. So it really reaches kind of the highest echelons of the department.
6: What are investigators saying happened exactly with these crime stats? Are we talking about isolated incidents here and there with certain commanders or supervisors, or was this something more systemic across the department?
4: That's a great question, and one that I think a lot of people have. I mean, as you heard from the audio you just played from Interim Chief Jeffrey Carroll, the department seemed really tight-lipped about the actual findings of the investigation. Some of the media kind of pressed Chief Carroll today about whether this is a systemic issue, whether there were specific complaints about the 13 officials targeted in this investigation, and, you know, what scope we're finding, and all of that the department has declined to answer, citing personnel issues.
6: We've heard reports about a quote-unquote culture of fear inside the D.C. Police Department. Where do those allegations come from, and how do those who make the allegations claim that they've contributed to the alleged manipulation of crime data?
4: The quote, culture of fear, was first kind of publicized by a draft report of the Justice Department investigation. The Justice Department basically said that the investigators talked to dozens of D.C. police officers who said that, well, no one explicitly directed them to misclassify crimes, there was a culture in which you would get yelled at, berated, embarrassed if your district had rising crime. So people were incentivized to lower the classifications of crime. And, you know, this is actually, culture of fear is something that the D.C. Police Department has echoed, basically saying that there was a systemic culture within the department led by former police chief Pamela Smith that even if that incentivized people to misclassify crimes.
6: So, Emma, we have people on administrative leave, possible firings, transfers, promotions, all of these things happening at once. Did the interim police chief, Jeff Carroll, talk about how this might impact day-to-day police operations and staffing?
4: Yeah, he touched on this a little bit. He said that, you know, things are going to be business as usual going forward. And he said that a lot of the replacements are actually already hitting the ground running. Part of my reporting for CityCast DC last night was that I got a hold of some internal communications within the police department already naming the replacements of some of these people put on administrative leave. So it seems like, you know, the department had replacements teed up, ready to go to ensure a smooth transition.
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22: Beltway construction in Prince George's County on the inner loop from 450 as you head down towards Route 52. Left lanes are barreled off there. Past that point, you're good down past Joint Base Andrews and over to the Wilson Bridge. No issues reported on the outer loop from Central Avenue around towards 95 in College Park and continuing over through Silver Spring. Westbound on Route 50, they've been doing work along the left side in that long stretch between 197 in Bowie and 704 right before the Beltway. Stay over to the right as you head in towards 495. In College Park, road work on Route 1. One both ways, right inside the Beltway near Hollywood Road. Looks like you'll get by a single file to the right each way. I'm Robert Workman, your next traffic report in 10 minutes.
5: It's one of our driest springs on record, and we do have some rain coming up today. So no complaints here on the cool and breezy side this morning with that wet weather. Temperatures running between 63 and 67 degrees. Rain again likely for this morning rush. By the afternoon, it's a lower threat of rain with more scattered showers and some isolated gusty storms. We'll get a temperature of 70 to 78 degrees. I'm 7 News Chief Meteorologist Veronica Johnson in the First Alert Weather Center.
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3: The suspect who opened fire on Secret Service agents near the National Mall, identified as 45-year-old Michael Marks, who holds a Texas driver's license, we're told this morning. Investigators have now executed search warrants on his phone and other devices. Here's ABC News Chief Justice Correspondent Pierre Thomas with the latest.
12: D.C. U.S. Attorney Jeanine Pirro sitting down exclusively with ABC News, officially confirming the suspect's identity and saying that charges are imminent.
13: The complaint is being drawn right now. He is charged and will be charged with an assault on a federal officer and discharging a firearm during a crime of violence.
12: Any sense of why he was in Washington? Is any sense that this is politically motivated?
13: Well, one of the things that he said on the way to the hospital was F the White House and kill me, kill me, kill me three times.
3: White House border czar Tom Holman is pushing back on criticism from within President Donald Trump's base over deportation numbers on the table. Speaking at a border security expo in Phoenix, Holman said the administration is preparing a major increase in enforcement efforts, further insisting the mass deportation plan remains on track and will accelerate in the coming months. The comments come as the Department of Homeland Security shifts to more targeted and less public approaches after backlash over earlier operations. CBS News correspondent Camilo Montoya Galvez. This morning.
14: In Los Angeles, Chicago, and Minneapolis and other major cities, we saw Border Patrol agents stop people on a random basis, questioning them for their papers based on their accent or other factors. Holman is saying that is no longer happening, and he's denying that the administration is backing down from its mass deportation promise. He's saying that the administration is still undertaking that effort, but in a smarter, more effective way.
3: High-profile crackdowns in cities like Chicago, Minneapolis, and L.A. have led to protest and controversy. In Minneapolis, two Americans were shot and killed during clashes tied to immigration enforcement, as you know. A woman who handed out leaflets with the home address of a top White House aide will not apparently face criminal charges in the case. The Washington Post reports this week that Arlington County's top prosecutor says moving forward with this case would violate the activist First Amendment rights. The prosecutor also warned it could have a chilling effect on peaceful political protests. Investigators say there was not enough evidence on the table to prove the woman intended to harass White House advisor Stephen Miller. The leaflets included his photo, we're told, a red line through it, and a call for a congressional investigation. They were distributed last year in Miller's neighborhood in Arlington. The incident led to a federal investigation involving the Secret Service and FBI. It also prompted the Miller family to move from the Arlington home where they live. A House Republican investigation is still examining at this time how the case was handled. Prosecutors and defense attorneys in D.C. are expected back in court later this month after a judge declared a mistrial in a 2023 murder case at Catholic University. The jury spent more than a week deliberating in the case of Jaime Mosedio, who's charged with first-degree murder in the case in the death of 25-year-old Maxwell Emerson. Jurors in the case took a roughly two-week break before the judge actually ultimately declared a mistrial. News 4's reporter Paul Wagner is telling us more.
1: I sat in the courtroom as the judge read a new instruction asking the jury to go back and try again, but they still couldn't do it. Now, they did find him guilty on one count, which is unlawful possession of a firearm, but they could not come to a conclusion on the four other counts, including the murder of Max Emerson. And, you know, this jury sat through a trial in which the defendant took a stand and testified in his own defense. And apparently that must have had some kind of a sway to this jury at this point.
3: Emerson was a teacher from Kentucky who was in D.C. at the time to attend a seminar at the Library of Congress. Prosecutors say Macedo followed Emerson from a metro station and tried to rob him before shooting and killing him. A status hearing is set for May 29th in the case, when prosecutors then are expected to say whether they plan to retry the case. We'll keep you updated here on WTOP. 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
8: I can't help but feel like a Jinx Cavalli in my DC sports filtered commentary before Tuesday starts, because after back-to-back double-digit strikeout games, the top pitcher in the Nationals rotation had only two strikeouts and issued three walks in a four-plus inning struggle to earn the 11-3 beatdown at the hands of the Minnesota Twins. But it wasn't all on Cavalli, as three of the six runs against him were unearned because of the Nats' major league leading 33rd error of the season. James Wood belted a late RBI double that fell an inch shy of being a two-run homer, but the Nationals would only get five other hits on the night. While the Twins ended their five-game road losing skid at the Nats' expense, the Orioles' five straight losses by a combined margin of 35 runs also concluded in Miami with a 9-7 victory, in which Adley Rutschman had the go-ahead pinch-hit single in the ninth inning, coming in for Samuel Basayo after his monster 4-RBI game, in which he fell a home run shy of the cycle. The Capitals hold the 16th overall pick in next month's NHL draft, that determined by the draft lottery, and the Caps also have the 18th overall selection in the first round. But don't cry for the Capitals' lottery luck. The only other time they had the 12th overall pick, they drafted Tom Wilson in 2012. Worked out pretty well. Toronto won the draft lottery despite the fifth highest odds to do so, and Vancouver, despite the highest odds to win the number one pick, will select third, with San Jose picking second. Rob Woodfork, WTOP Sports.
3: All right, thank you, Rob, as always. 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
15: Changes to D.C.'s teen curfew laws are being considered. I'm Kate Ryan.
3: Plus,
16: Senate Republicans introduced new legislation to provide tens of billions of dollars for ICE and the Border Patrol. I'm Mitchell Miller, today on The Hill.
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23: South on 270, lanes open from Germantown and Gaithersburg down towards the lane divide. Still have a bit of work on the northbound side of 270 in the local lanes at Montrose Road. Beltway looks good between the American Legion Bridge and Georgia Avenue. No issues coming down towards the Beltway on I-95 or the Baltimore-Washington Parkway from 198 and Laurel. Looks like state highway crews are picking up the construction on the inner loop of the Beltway near 450 Annapolis Road along the left side. Also still have a crew northbound on New Hampshire Avenue, north of the Beltway, heading up towards White Oak. As you head for Lockwood Drive, you need to stay over to the left. I'm Robert Workman, your next traffic report in 10 minutes.
5: It's one of our driest springs on record, and we do have some rain coming up today. So no complaints here on the cool and breezy side this morning with that wet weather. Temperatures running between 63 and 67 degrees. Rain, again, likely for this morning rush. By the afternoon, it's a lower threat of rain with more scattered showers and some isolated gusty storms. We'll get a temperature of 70 to 78 degrees. I'm 7 News Chief Meteorologist Veronica Johnson in the First Alert Weather Center.
3: Nice out this morning. We're at 71 degrees, Tysons, and in Lafont Plaza. This check, 69 Waldorf, 69. We're down 2 outside the WTLP studios. Also coming up this half hour for you.
24: A new crackdown on street takeovers. Just being there to watch could hammer your wallet. In Largo, I'm John Doman.
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3: Good Wednesday morning, May 6th, 2026. Welcome in for the ride. Glad you're with us. It's 2 a.m. hour. I'm Dean Lane. Teddy Gelman is our producer. Among the top stories we're following on WTOP Wednesday morning. We begin the ride updating you on the D.C. Council approving a curfew bill now aimed at cracking down on so-called takeovers, gatherings we've reported on here at WTOP that have at times led to robberies, assaults, and even gunfire. At the very same time, lawmakers chose not, apparently, to move forward with an emergency curfew that would have taken effect immediately, as we hear this morning from WTOP's Kate Ryan.
15: The bill passed by the D.C. Council allows D.C.'s police department to declare youth curfew zones across the city in order to handle the mass meetups that have drawn teenagers from D.C. and outside the district, gatherings that sometimes end in violence. During the D.C. Council session vote, Councilmember Robert White reflected on a comment from a young person at a recent roundtable on why teens are flocking to areas like Navy Yard and Gallery Place.
27: The young person said, because there's police there, it'll be safer. And that was eye-opening to me. They're looking for somewhere safe.
15: The bill requires D.C. Mayor Muriel Bowser's signature, and it's subject to congressional review. It does have a sunset provision that would take effect in December of 2028, a measure that would have taken effect as an emergency bill was withdrawn by Councilmember Brooke Pinto when it became clear it didn't have the 9 votes to pass. Kate Ryan, WTOP News.
3: WTOP at 2:31. In a statement, D.C. Mayor Muriel Bowser says until the D.C. Council, she thinks, takes up and passes legislation to reinstate curfew zones, she says the district is left without one of the few tools available, she says, for addressing disruptive and dangerous gatherings. She further called the curfew zones effective in allowing city officials to address issues and says the city is working on future events for young people. Stay tuned. WTOP at 2:32. High-ranking D.C. police leaders have been placed on leave after an apparent investigation allegedly showing crime statistics had been manipulated to appear lower. WTOP's Jimmy Alexander reports Wednesday morning that interim chief of Police, Jeffrey Carroll, said 13 members of MPD in total are on leave.
0: MPD cannot provide specific information on the findings of internal investigations.
4: Interim DC Chief Jeffrey Carroll.
0: Or proposed adverse actions against specific members.
4: Now, does Carroll trust the crime stats he receives?
0: I do. We use crime statistics every day to help us with deployment across the city. I do have confidence in those numbers.
4: In response to the department's action, the D.C. Police Union cited findings from the National Incident Base Reporting System data that showed a nearly 2% increase in violent crimes in D.C. in 2024 compared with D.C.'s cited 28% drop. While James Comer, the chairman of the House Committee on Oversight and Government Reform, said he expects to receive MPD's report and all related documents.
0: We're continuing to communicate with the House Oversight Committee related to their inquiry.
4: But will the report be released to the public?
0: This is a personnel matter. It's an administrative investigation, so there is no public release.
4: Jimmy Alexander, WTOP News.
3: WTOP News Time, 2:33 on your Wednesday morning. President Donald Trump says this morning the U.S. is apparently pausing efforts now to guide stranded ships out of the Strait of Hormuz. He further says the decision here is tied to ongoing negotiations with Iran as diplomats work to finalize a potential agreement. In a social media post recently, the president said this week the pause was requested by Pakistan and other countries and pointed to what he called progress toward some type of a deal. The move does not affect, we understand, the U.S. naval blockade of Iranian ports, which remains in place, the president says. It comes as U.S. officials say a ceasefire is still holding despite new Iranian drone and missile attacks targeting the United Arab Emirates. Secretary of State Marco Rubio says this morning any lasting peace will depend on Iran meeting U.S. demands. Two things, on its nuclear program and reopening the strait. As we learn more, we will certainly let you know. 2:34, the time now on WTOP. Oil and gas prices are on a steady rise these days, with the situation in the Strait of Hormuz still causing problems. ABC's Elizabeth Schulze.
6: What's striking is not just how high it is, but how fast these prices have been going up. You know, another 5-6 cents today. We're talking about $1.50 plus since the start of the war. And just thinking about how much it costs to fill up a tank, if you've got a mid-sized SUV, you're looking at $30 more expensive now every time you fill up.
3: Again, that's ABC correspondent Elizabeth Schulze this morning. Senate Republicans want $1 billion for President Trump's White House ballroom project. They added the $1 billion appropriation to legislation that would fund immigration agencies. According to the bill this morning, the money would be used for the Secret Service to make security adjustments and upgrades like bomb shelters, a hospital, drone-proof ceilings, and blast-proof glass. President Trump had repeatedly insisted that $400 million ballroom would be privately funded. ABC's Jay O'Brien with more for it.
7: Now, the legislation says that it cannot be used for non-security measures, but it's unclear exactly what that means. President Trump has said that the entire ballroom itself is a security necessity in the wake of the White House Correspondents' Dinner shooting. And the Secret Service, GOP leaders, and President Trump have all acknowledged in different ways that there will be an underground facility there used by both the military and the Secret Service underneath this newly constructed ballroom.
3: WTOP at 2:36. On Capitol Hill, Senate Republicans are out with new funding plans for ICE and the Border Patrol. They also have a new measure on the table to beef up security for the White House ballroom. WTOP Capitol Hill correspondent Mitchell Miller, Wednesday morning, today on the Hill.
16: The Senate Judiciary Committee and the Senate Homeland Security Committee are taking up bills that would provide more than $70 billion for the two agencies. There's also a measure to provide $1 billion to the Secret Service to make security upgrades linked to the new White House ballroom complex. Senate Majority Leader John Thune says Republicans are poised to pass the funding through reconciliation on their own, charging that Democrats are soft on protecting the border.
9: They may not like the fact that we need border security and immigration enforcement. But the fact remains that Border Patrol and Immigration Customs Enforcement are two agencies that play a key role in our safety.
16: Democrats have pressed for reforms to ICE and the Border Patrol, but didn't get what they sought during the recent partial government shutdown. On Capitol Hill, Mitchell Miller, WTOP News.
3: Nancy Guthrie, the daughter of Savannah Guthrie of the Today Show, has been missing now for over 3 months. Now, the head of the FBI is talking about the case.
10: FBI Director Kash Patel says his agency was
24: was kept out of the Nancy Guthrie investigation for 4 days at the beginning. He told Sean Hannity's podcast that he was the one who called Google and insisted that they look in their system for images from Guthrie's doorbell camera, even though Guthrie wasn't paying for a subscription. And he said it was the Pima County Sheriff's decision to send a DNA sample to a private lab in Florida rather than the FBI lab at Quantico. But the sheriff says the FBI was immediately notified and that a member of the FBI task force was on scene. Guthrie's whereabouts remain unknown. Alex Stone, ABC News.
3: WTOP 237.
1: ABC News, I'm Dave Packer. Primary elections across the Midwest and Indiana primary challengers backed by President Trump will beat at least 5 of the 7 Indiana state senators who defied the president last year in redistricting, projects the AP. Among the winners, Republican Congressman Marlon Stutzman.
2: What people are saying is that they want President Trump's leadership to be strong and to have the support from Indiana that we're looking for in Washington, D.C.
1: ABC News projects former GOP presidential candidate Vivek Ramaswamy wins the Ohio Republican gubernatorial primary. He'll face Democrat Dr. Amy Acton. Project Freedom, the U.S. operation to escort ships through the Strait of Hormuz, put on pause by President Trump, he says, to see if an agreement can be reached with Iran. Global health officials are investigating a suspected hantavirus outbreak on a cruise ship in the Atlantic. 3 people are dead and medics are working to evacuate sick passengers. This is ABC News.
3: Good Wednesday morning, May 6th. Thanks for taking the ride with us this 2 a.m. hour. 2:38, the time to be exact on WTOP. Traffic and weather on the 8th. Good morning to Robert Workman this Wednesday and the WTOP Traffic Center.
23: Good morning, Dean. Road work continues westbound on Route 50 in Prince George's County as you approach 704 on the Beltway, working along the left side of the roadway, probably 2 lanes at a time through there. So stay over to the right as you come in towards the 495 ramps, or to just stay with Route 50 across the Beltway. I saw the highway crew go past the Beltway, at least part of the crew. It's a lot of trucks. On the ride down the BW Parkway, we're good from Laurel through Greenbelt, past

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1: Temperatures this morning between 63 and 67 degrees, 70 to 78 degrees for the afternoon. That's more seasonable than mostly cloudy on Thursday, where we could still have some stray showers moving through. I'm 7 News Chief Meteorologist Veronica Johnson in the First Alert Weather Center.
2: 70 degrees at DuPont Circle, Germantown, Annandale, favorite number. We're a degree cooler, 69 outside the WTOP studios. Where the time now on WTOP on your Wednesday morning is 2:40. On WTOP, of course, we bring you money news at 10 and 40. Here's John Warthog.
3: Sphere Entertainment says it's finalizing design plans for the Sphere at National Harbor. CEO James Dolan providing an update on a conference call Tuesday.
4: Financing discussions for this 6,000-seat Sphere are progressing as planned.
3: Dolan thinks his new venue at National Harbor could open in 4 years or less. The Dow Jones Industrial Average on Tuesday up some 356 points. The S&P 500 adding 56. The NASDAQ rising 258 points. New home sales rose in March as builders offered incentives and cut prices. The government says March sales jumping more than 7% compared to February. And another busy day on the earnings front for Wednesday. One of the highlights, Marriott of Bethesda is scheduled to open its books before the opening bell. John Wardock, WTOP News.
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8: News happens here.
2: On to an update this early Wednesday morning on a shooting at a lakeside party outside of Oklahoma City that left dozens hurt over the weekend. Police in Edmond now say this morning an 18-year-old woman has died after being injured during that shooting, which started after a fight apparently broke out. 22 others were injured. Authorities say the party had been promoted on social media and drew a large crowd of young people. No arrests have been made as of yet, we understand this morning, and police are not releasing details about suspects as the investigation goes on. Turning to the medical page, the Trump administration blocking the publication of studies on two different types of vaccines, as we hear from ABC's Chuck Severton.
9: Studies by the FDA that track the safety of COVID and shingles vaccine use have been blocked from release, say officials at the Department of Health and Human Services. An HHS spokesperson tells ABC News the studies were withdrawn because the authors drew broad conclusions that were not supported by the underlying data. HHS Secretary Robert Kennedy Jr. has sown doubt on safety of several vaccines, but health experts widely view the COVID and shingles shots as safe.
2: That again is ABC's Chuck Severton this morning. Other health-related news. New research finds this morning there are multiple ways that bird flu can actually be transmitted from cow to cow and from dairy farm to dairy farm.
10: The small study looking at data from 14 California dairy farms finds that bird flu gets to the air from the breath of infected cows and also in the parlor where they are milked. Veterinarian Jason Lombard at Colorado State University explains.
11: It's very difficult to figure out how this virus moves.
10: He says there's a lot of the virus in the milk from infected cows, but
11: we've got ways to safeguard that milk for human consumption through pasteurization and to the calves as well.
10: Researchers say there's a need for strategies to help keep H1N1 from spreading within a herd and to humans. Allison Keyes, CBS News.
2: Police call them street takeovers. They have been happening actually for months across this region, typically overnight and on the weekends, when large groups gather for illegal street racing and stunts. Now, local governments are cracking down, apparently. WTOP's John Doman tells us Wednesday morning how Prince George's County is handling it with brand new legislation.
12: Under the bill that passed the county council, just being at one of these events could net you a $1,000 fine and up to 60 days in jail, with penalties that increase from there if you're caught again. The bill is sponsored by Councilmember Juanica Fisher.
13: You're actually participating in an event that has illegal activity. At the source of it, it's an illegal and unsanctioned car racing.
12: Right now, state law only goes after those seen driving at these events, not the hundreds of people who also show up.
14: These things can be very, very chaotic. They're not controlled at all.
12: Major David Hansen with PGPD says there are also places where illegal guns and drugs are sold, and that the effort needed to shut them down drains police resources from other parts of the county. In Largo, John Dome in WTOP News.
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7: A federal grand jury in D.C. has indicted the man accused of trying to violently disrupt last month's White House Correspondents Association dinner on four different charges. Prosecutors say this morning, Cole Thomas Allen attempted to assassinate President Donald Trump at the annual black tie event and assaulted a federal officer in doing so with a deadly weapon. He is also facing this morning two additional firearms charges. Flesh this out this morning, we turn to WTOP contributor and chief Washington correspondent from Midas Touch, Scott McFarland, with his take.
8: There is a fourth charge that has now been added. There are now four felonies against Cole Thomas Allen. The first three were attempt to assassinate the president, the using, carrying, or brandishing of a firearm during a crime of violence, and transportation of a firearm to commit a felony. They have just added assaulting an officer with a deadly weapon, and that comes roughly 48 hours after the U.S. attorney, Jeanine Pirro, said in an interview that there was some buckshot, allegedly from Allen's shotgun, that was retrieved from the officer's ballistic vest. So now the grand jury has added an assault with a dangerous firearm. This grand jury indictment was expected, Sean and Ann. They charged Allen immediately by a criminal complaint, the fastest mechanism they had, but they had to go to a grand jury to get the indictment to go full circle with this case. It now shifts to a very slow lane.
9: And Scott, it's happening a day after a D.C. judge apologized to Cole Allen for the conditions he was facing in the D.C. jail, which he was protesting about.
8: And not the broader conditions, but the specific conditions under which he was being held, Ann. He was under security suicide precaution, which his attorneys say means he was in a straight jacket-type vest, literally in a padded room, under suicide watch, restricted from movement, restricted from access to things other inmates get. The magistrate judge overseeing the argument on that apologized to Allen for the jail putting him in that condition. They have moved him back out of that, saying that this person with no criminal past, with a master's education and no indication of self-harm, need not be under security precautions. But let me add this caveat, because it's come up in the conversation. I covered all the January 6 cases. There were judges expressing some concern to the January 6 defendants about the condition of the D.C. jail as well. In fact, it led to a whole nother federal complaint. This is not the first we've heard of this.
10: You mentioned things now move into the slow lane. What is the next stop in that slow lane?
8: Ooh, like rush hour, beltway slow. Can anybody out there sympathize at this moment in time? It's going to be measured by months, if not years. Federal prosecutions take time. They take discovery. They've already waived all the speedy trial issues in this case. I think it's unlikely there's anything meaty in this case, dramatic in this case, before the end of the calendar year, barring some type of plea agreement, which there's been no hint of that happening.
7: WTOP contributor and chief Washington correspondent for The Midas Touch, Scott McFarland, in a conversation with Sean and Ann. 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
11: Virginia road work continues southbound on 395 from Glebe Road down to Duke Street. Only a single right lane is open through there. 95 from the Beltway in Springfield down through Dale City. Your lanes are all open. Up ahead, there's a milling and paving project that begins a little bit south of the Quantico interchange, mile marker 148, heading down towards Garrisonville Road 610. Only a single left lane is open through there. Virginia Beltway from Springfield to the Wilson Bridge or up towards Tyson's. You should find everything in good working order. No trouble spots reported coming in towards the Beltway on I-66 out of Manassas or Route 7 in from Leesburg. I'm Robert Workman, your next traffic report in 10 minutes.
12: Finally, some wet weather. It'll come through mainly during the morning hours. Widespread rain and some pockets of moderate rain. And then for the afternoon, scattered showers and a few isolated gusty storms. Temperatures this morning between 63 and 67 degrees. The afternoon, we're up to 70 to 78 degrees. Still pretty mild, but cooling down Thursday. That'll be the coolest day out of the next seven, where it'll be between 59 and 62 degrees, with still some stray showers on Thursday. I'm 7 News Chief Meteorologist Veronica Johnson in the First Alert Weather Center.
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7: Heard this morning that the man who threw that Molotov cocktail at a CEO's residence has pleaded not guilty.
15: Daniel Moreno Gama, accused of throwing a Molotov cocktail at the San Francisco home of OpenAI CEO Sam Altman, has pled not guilty to charges of attempted murder, attempted arson, and other charges. Public defender Diamond Ward describes her client as a kind, hardworking young person.
16: However, on the night of the incident, Daniel's actions stemmed from a mental health crisis.
15: Ward accused prosecutors of ignoring evidence.
16: That shows that Daniel didn't have the intent to kill. He didn't have the desire to harm. And in fact, he did not harm anyone.
15: And says,
16: and who have grossly overcharged Daniel.
15: Prosecutors say Moreno Gama hurled a flammable bomb at Altman's home last month. He then showed up at OpenAI's headquarters threatening to burn down the building. I'm Lisa Dwyer.
17: School day.
7: School systems across our region are wrestling with how or whether to use artificial intelligence. A Washington Liberty High School in Arlington, there, an AI voice will now read graduates' names as they cross the stage at commencement time this summer in June. The principal says the technology will help prevent mispronunciations, but not everyone in the community is on board with this one.
18: And we know at a recent school board meeting, here's parent June Prakash, for one, who says that she has a high school senior next year and has some strong feelings about all this.
19: It's a moment where their name, spoken aloud, recognizes years of effort, growth, and identity. Turning that moment into an AI moment makes this feel standardized, impersonal, rather than authentic and human.
18: The argument from the school perspective is essentially this makes sure that everyone's name is pronounced correctly and that there are, in the school system's eyes, fewer opportunities for a mistake.
7: That is WTOP Scott Gelman. Breadcoin is a D.C.-based nonprofit that gives people in need tokens that can be used in local restaurants and food vendors. But one worker we understand this morning Wednesday for the group has been the victim of a recent burglary.
20: One of the charity's employees was parked in Hyattsville on Sunday morning.
21: He had roughly 2,400 bread coins in his car, so that's about $7,500 in food value that was taken.
20: That's Scott Borger, CEO of Breadcoin. He says the community is rallying to help.
21: We've seen people be able to express support, express their willingness to keep their eyes out, and the willingness to donate to be able to put more coins into the community. And so all of those are the community showing up for each other, which they've done for the last decade that Breadcoin's been around.
20: Breadcoin is offering a reward for the return of the stolen tokens. Steve Karish, WTOP News.
7: There is a new collaboration between preservation groups and Google. It's putting a full museum about America's founding right in your pocket. It comes in time for the nation's 250th birthday. WTOP's Luke Lukert has that story this morning from the National Archives.
0: Making of the Nation America at 250 uses thousands of documents from here at the Archives and dozens of other organizations to tell the grand story of the American Revolution, all its glories and blunders.
1: It takes all of our records together and compiles it and actually tells you the story of the Revolutionary War and the founding of our country.
0: That's Grace McCaffrey with the National Archives. The exhibit can be viewed on Google's Arts and Culture app. It has slides, of course, going over the broad themes of the American Revolution, but it also can dive deeper. And with the AI-powered Notebook LM, according to Karan Bhatia with Google.
22: And it draws from the information in those sources to allow you to do everything from create synopses, lesson plans, outlines, to create podcasts where you'll have two virtual people having a discussion.
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24: Something had to give at Nationals Park, and it was the Minnesota Twins' road woes as they snapped a five-game road losing skid with a dominant 11-3 victory to open the three-game series and hand the Nats their fifth loss in their last six home games. It was a tough game all around for Cade Cavalli, who earned the loss despite earning only three of the six runs against him. Washington with a major league worst 33rd error of the season in a game-changing four-run fourth inning by Minnesota. During the game, the Nationals announced the signing of righty pitcher Max Kranich to a one-year major league contract, then placed him on the 15-day injured list as he recovers from surgery on his throwing elbow. The Nats also designated Jackson Rutledge for assignment. As for the Orioles, they won a roller coaster 9-7 game in Miami thanks to Adley Rutschman's pinch-hit single in the ninth inning to put the O's ahead for good. In the NBA playoffs, the Detroit Pistons held off the Cleveland Cavaliers for a 111-101 victory to open their second-round series. On the women's side, Tina Charles has announced her retirement from a 15-year WNBA career in which she collected the most rebounds in league history and scored more points than everyone not named Diana Taurasi. Charles played for six WNBA teams, including a one-year stint here in Washington with the Mystics in 2021. I don't want to jinx it, but it looks like we're going to avoid the NFL's 2012 disaster with replacement refs, as the league and the referees union are reportedly close enough to a new collective bargaining agreement that the union has scheduled a ratification vote for Thursday night. Rob Whitfork, WTOP Sports.
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7: 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Over to Robert Workman in the WTOP Traffic Center.
11: Accident cleanup closes the ramp from northbound 210 in Oxon Hill to the outer loop of the Beltway. Follow police direction through there. Also getting word now of a crash outbound on New York Avenue, Route 50, as you cross over from the district crossing over the Anacostia River. Looks like it's right near that left-hand exit that would put you on the northbound BWD Parkway. I see some of the emergency response headed that way now out of Northeast. 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I'm Robert Workman, your next traffic report in 10 minutes.
12: Our highest chance of rain today, That's going to be moving through during the morning hours just past noon. Likely rainfall for that morning rush, then isolated thunderstorms for the afternoon and evening. Temperatures this morning, 63 to 67 degrees. For the afternoon, about 70 to 78. I'm 7 News Chief Meteorologist Veronica Johnson in the First Alert Weather Center.
2: 68 degrees, dropping to degree at our nation's capital at 2:59.
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2: Good Wednesday morning, midweek, May 6th. I'm Dean Lane. Coming up,
4: D.C.'s council has approved a bill that includes juvenile curfew zones. I'm Kate Ryan.
2: An update this half hour on the investigation into the alleged manipulation of crime data by D.C. police. Man accused of trying to assassinate President Trump at the White House. Correspondents' Dinner now faces a new federal charge. We'll update you.
5: The CNO Canal getting cleaned up after this winter sewage spill. I'm Neil Augenstein.
2: Gains across the board on Wall Street. Closing bell Tuesday, the Dow jumped 356 points. Asian stocks have been higher all morning. Good morning. Welcome in for the ride. 3 o'clock on WTOP.
6: From ABC News, I'm Dave Packer. Oil prices moving lower today as investors remain optimistic that the U.S.-Iran ceasefire will remain in place. But at $110, we're still well above Brent crude's roughly $70 price from before the war with Iran. And gas prices are up nearly 30 cents over the last week.
8: A top Iranian official insisting, quote, we have not even begun yet. Adding, we know full well that the continuation of the status quo is intolerable for America. Here at home, the average price of a gallon of gas now topping $4.50, the highest it's been in 4 years. The price of beef soaring more than 15% over the past year.
6: ABC's Mary Bruce. Three people have died and at least three more are waiting to be medically evacuated from the cruise ship at the center of a suspected hantavirus outbreak. ABC's Victor Oquendo.
9: The American passenger Jake Rosemarin opened up about the fear and uncertainty on that ship.
10: All we want right now is to feel safe, to have clarity, and to get home.
9: Tonight, we checked in with Jake, who says everyone on board remains in good spirits and are hopeful, saying there are safety measures in place, masking, meals delivered to cabins, and access to decks for fresh air.
6: ABC News projects former Republican presidential candidate Vivek Ramaswamy will win the GOP primary for Ohio governor. And former Senator Sherrod Brown will win the Democratic Senate primary in the state and will face Republican Senator John Husted, who was appointed to fill the remainder of Vice President J.D. Vance's term. Two hikers at Yellowstone National Park injured in a bear attack. Another hiker, Greg Lehrman, hearing their calls for help from a distance and then finding them.
13: I just hope that they both make it, and everyone needs to be aware of these things because you don't really think it's going to happen to you.
6: Lehrman saying he was told that both victims survived and are recovering. 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
2: Let's slide this button over here. WTOP News Time, 3:02. Good Wednesday morning, midweek, May 6, 2026. Partly cloudy, breezy. Daybreak low, according to Veronica, 63 to 67. We're holding pretty much in that area. Showers on and off. Grab the umbrella, 70 to 75. Good morning to you. I'm Dean Lane. Topping the local stories we're following for you this morning. We begin the ride after 18 months of debate over how to handle massive teen meetups that we've been reporting here on WTOP in the region. The D.C. Council has now approved a bill this week that would establish a permanent juvenile curfew law. But there are limits to it, we understand this hour, and it will not take effect until late summer. WTOP's Kate Ryan is following.
4: The vote was 8-5 in favor of a bill that will allow D.C. police to establish curfew zones in order to get a handle on the so-called teen takeovers that have popped up in areas of the district, including Navy Yard and the Waterfront Metro Station. D.C. Councilmember Brianne Nadeau introduced an amendment that would stop police from taking a minor to a police station or the Youth Services Center if their only infraction was violating the curfew. Instead, she told her colleagues,
28: MPD is permitted to take them to the minor's residence, to any youth programming event,
4: or one of the district's 24 youth drop-in centers. The bill applies to people under 18 in groups of 9 or more and allows for the curfew zones to be declared as early as 8 p.m. It would also sunset in 2028. Now, the bill would not take effect until after congressional review. It's not expected to be in place until the late summer or later. Kate Ryan, WTOP News.
2: In a statement this week, D.C. Mayor Muriel Bowser says on this issue, until the D.C. Council takes up and passes legislation to reinstate curfew zones, she says the district is left without one of the few tools available for addressing disruptive and dangerous gatherings. She further called the curfew zones effective in allowing city officials to address issues and says the city is working on future events for young people. WTOP now at 3:04 on your Wednesday morning. Interim Police Chief Jeffrey Carroll announcing that an investigation by Internal Affairs into crime stats manipulating has been completed, as we hear from WTOP's Jimmy Alexander.
1: 13 MPD members were placed on administrative leave.
15: D.C. Interim Police Chief Jeffrey Carroll.
1: MPD cannot provide specific information on the findings of internal investigations or propose adverse actions against specific members.
15: Carroll says he does trust the crime statistics he receives.
1: I first took it over as the interim chief. Now, some goals of mine were to work to provide additional training to our officers and our officials across the department as it relates to crime data.
15: Now, Carroll said he wanted to make it clear that D.C. police made meaningful progress in reducing crime over the last 3 years.
1: Homicides, shootings, and carjackings have fallen steadily since 2023.
15: From Northwest D.C., Jimmy Alexander, WTOP News.
2: WTOP at 3:05 on your Wednesday morning. The man accused of trying to assassinate President Donald Trump at that White House Correspondents' Dinner is now this morning facing an additional federal charge, we understand. A grand jury has indicted Cole Allen on 4 different counts, including attempted assassination of President Trump, firearms charges, and an apparent new charge on the table of assaulting a federal law enforcement officer. Prosecutors say Allen was armed with a shotgun, a handgun, and knives when he tried that night to force his way through a security checkpoint at the Washington Hilton. The indictment alleges Allen fired a shotgun at a Secret Service officer, hitting the officer's protective vest, and we were told that saved his life.
16: This grand jury indictment was expected. They charged Allen immediately by a criminal complaint, the fastest mechanism they had, but they had to go to a grand jury to get the indictment to go full circle with this case. It now shifts to a very slow lane.
2: That's WTOP contributor and chief Washington correspondent for Midas Touch, Scott McFarland, on WTOP earlier. It's 3:06. It's been nearly 4 months now since a sewer pipe collapsed locally in Montgomery County, sending hundreds of millions of gallons that day of sewage into the Potomac River. Cleanup efforts are still ongoing as we speak, and crews are now focused on a stretch of the C&O Canal that was used to divert sewage away from the river. WTOP's Neil Alkenstein has gotten a close-up look this week at the work underway.
17: We estimate there was probably about 2 billion gallons total of wastewater that we're able to prevent from going into the Potomac River. So that wastewater was in the canal, and we want to make sure that it is completely clean. And so the best way to do that is to remove the soils.
5: John Lyle with DC Water. Crews with heavy machinery have collected all the contaminated soil from the bottom of the canal, and that's being taken to a landfill.
17: So at several of our locks, 14, 13, and 12, we've got crews out that are working to clean all of the contamination at the request of the National Park Service to clear it down, to get the contaminated soil out, some of the rocks that aren't too large. So we're doing that at the locks as well.
5: These workers are removing the rocks and soil with the shovels.
17: The locks are historic. It's time intensive, but again, we want to make sure that we are leaving the canal and the locks as they were before.
5: On the C&O Canal, Neil Augenstein, WTOP News.
2: It's 3:07.
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2: I'm thinking weather on the 8th. Good morning to Robert Workman in the WTOP Traffic Center this hour.
11: Good morning, Dean. Looks like cleanup for a crash now. Eastbound on Route 50 as you come out of Northeast, going across the Anacostia River, coming out from New York Avenue and heading out towards the BW Parkway. Crash was reported along the left side. I've seen the emergency response go that way. I can't tell you exactly what's blocked, but I can tell you to watch for police direction as you come out of Northeast on New York Avenue. This won't affect you if you're on northbound 295 heading up towards the BW Parkway or Route 50, but it will affect you eastbound on 50 New York Avenue coming out across the Anacostia. Had another ramp crash that had blocked off the exit from northbound 210 to the outer loop of the Beltway in Oxon Hill. That has now been reopened, and your lanes are open as you head on to 495 North. 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I'm Robert Workman, your next traffic report in 10 minutes.
2: And we got a rainy forecast from Veronica this morning.
12: Rain is likely on this Wednesday, and especially for your morning rush just past about noon. Widespread rain. We'll have some pockets of moderate rain as well. Temperatures between 63 and 67 degrees. It'll be cool, a slow go for this morning rush, even a little breezy at times. Afternoon temperature 70 to 78 degrees with mostly cloudy skies and some isolated thunderstorms. I'm 7 News Chief Meteorologist Veronica Johnson in the First Alert Weather Center.
2: 3 a.m. airport check on this Wednesday morning, May 6th. We are looking at 69, still comfortable all around the region. 69 degrees this morning, Reagan National and at Dulles. 71 BWI Marshall, 68 and holding outside the WTOP studios. 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
0: Harley Davidson went for a ride in positive territory Tuesday. Motorcycle sales have jumped double digits, and the company says it has a new turnaround plan, and Harley stock rising some 8%. Amazon's data services division is buying a T. Rowe Price building in Owings Mills for just over $15 million. Ellsworth Place is facing foreclosure. The Washington Business Journal says the Silver Spring retail hub is in financial trouble after TJ Maxx and Outback Steakhouse closed. More record closing highs for the S&P 500 and the NASDAQ Tuesday. The Dow Jones Industrial Average up 356 points. The S&P 500 adding 58 and the NASDAQ rising 258 points. John Werdock, WTOP News.
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2: Let's talk politics on WTOP. Local politics. Democrats hope to be united ahead of the midterms this year, with control of the U.S. House potentially coming down to just a few handful of races nationwide. They are not united, apparently, in the hotly contested primary for the U.S. House seat in Maryland's 6th Congressional District right now, with both leading candidates spending less time, we're told, promoting themselves and more time attacking each other. Former Congressman David Trone is trying now hard to win back the seat he left during his unsuccessful U.S. Senate run. He's facing incumbent Congresswoman April McLean Delaney in the June 23rd primary that's upcoming. Political analysts say the tone of the race has noticeably changed in recent weeks. For more, we turn to Maryland Matters reporter Danielle Brown this morning.
7: They have definitely started pointing fingers at each other, trying to convince their voters that each opponent is going to be less successful, specifically when it comes to standing up against Trump policies. But they are definitely trying to cut down the characters or call into question the motivations behind each candidate, the mailing material, emails that are being sent out. Television ads are ramping up that more incendiary messaging to try to put themselves over the other.
8: So what are David Trone and April McLean Delaney saying about each other as this rhetoric continues to get more bitter in this race?
7: What the former congressman has recently decided to attack Representative McLean Delaney on is her voting record, specifically when it comes to immigration enforcement, highlighting some of the voting decisions that she has made within her term that seem to align more so with Republican policy, especially when it comes to increasing immigration enforcement. They even made a website outlining her votes and comments on this issue specifically. When it comes to the McLean Delaney campaign, they're really trying to highlight this issue where David Trone has been putting out these mailers that seem to imply that he is the current incumbent of the 6th District, not McLean Delaney. The mailers say that they're from the desk of Congressman David Trone. And so the McLean Delaney campaign is calling into question his honesty, even saying that he's trying to mislead voters. So it's those character attacks, saying that McLean Delaney is going to be weaker against Trump when it comes to immigration policy, and David Trone is misleading his voters when it comes to trying to prop himself up over the current representative of the 6th District.
8: We're talking about David Trone and April McLean Delaney, but it should be noted that this is a really crowded Democratic primary.
7: Oh my goodness, yes. So this district is really interesting because it is one of the harder to win battles for the Democrats in Maryland. There is a strong Republican contingency there too, though it does tend to favor Democrats, at least in the last couple of years.
9: When you look at how divided the Democrats are on this, specifically with the two leading candidates, what's the level of concern you're hearing that maybe there could be division that Democrats really don't want this year ahead of the midterms?
7: There's always a concern that when the messaging heats up like this, especially just 2 months before the primaries, there's always concern about rallying behind the ultimate winner of the primaries. That's always the battle of trying to put yourself over the opponent. If you get too many voters ticked off or didn't like the rhetoric that was being spun about the candidate they were going to support, you don't want to lose any voters because they decided to not show up because they didn't appreciate the messaging by the opponent that may have ultimately gotten the primary nomination. And this messaging could ramp up in a way that will be very interesting to watch.
2: Talking Maryland politics on WTOP, that's Maryland Matters reporter Danielle Brown in a conversation with our Nick Iannelli. 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
11: Accident cleanup continues eastbound on Route 50 as you come out of Northeast just after the Anacostia River, right near that left-hand exit that puts you onto the northbound BW Parkway. Be alert for police direction through there. Won't affect you if you're north on 295 heading up out of Northeast from Eastern Avenue up towards the BW Parkway and Route 50, and southbound, all of your lanes are open on the parkway coming down from 202. On the inner loop of the Beltway, they've wrapped up the construction near 450 Annapolis Road. Still had some work going on westbound on Route 50, coming in past 704 towards the Beltway along the left side. 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I'm Robert Workman, your next traffic report in 10 minutes.
12: Rain is likely on this Wednesday, and especially for your morning rush just past about noon. Widespread rain. We'll have some pockets of moderate rain as well. Temperatures between 63 and 67 degrees. It'll be cool, a slow go for this morning rush, even a little breezy at times. Afternoon temperatures 70 to 78 degrees with mostly cloudy skies and some isolated thunderstorms. I'm 7 News Chief Meteorologist Veronica Johnson in the First Alert Weather Center.
2: Right now, we're looking at 70 degrees for Belvoir, 70 Foggy Bottom this 3 a.m. hour, Wednesday morning, midweek, May 6th. It's 69 this check, Silver Spring, 68 outside the WTOP studios. And coming up this half hour for you on WTOP this early morning.
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2: Man who's been perched atop the Frederick Douglass Bridge in D.C. since Friday afternoon plans to head down later this morning, we're told. In a social media post on Tuesday, Florida-based activist Guido Reichstadter says that he ran out of water on Sunday and added that he will probably be going to jail when he gets down. Reichstadter is protesting, he says, the war in Iran and the development of AI, artificial intelligence. D.C. police previously confirmed to WTOP that Reichstadter is the same person who scaled the same bridge after the Roe v. Wade decision was overturned in 2022. Man who was rescued from a burning home locally in Prince George's County earlier in the day on Tuesday has apparently died. Firefighters responded to a house fire on Winding Brook Court in Lake Arbor around 8 in the morning on Tuesday. A man who was trapped inside the home was rescued by firefighters. He was taken to a hospital in critical condition where he later died. Now to the mistrial this morning in the high-profile murder case involving the killing of a visiting Kentucky teacher on the campus of Catholic University. That was 3 years ago. A status hearing is set for May 29th in this case in D.C. Superior Court, we understand, to determine if prosecutors will attempt a second time to try Jamie Macedo for the robbery and shooting death of Maxwell Emerson. The judge in the case declared a mistrial this week following a shooting death of Emerson, unusually lengthy deliberation in this case that had been interrupted for a week, we're told. The jurors were deadlocked on 4 of 5 charges, including murder. They only found Macedo guilty of a gun charge in the end.
14: The jury spent basically 8 days deliberating this case. They had great difficulty, and they passed more than 20 notes to the judge at times telling the judge that they could not come to a conclusion. However, they never said that they were hopelessly deadlocked, and that seemed to bring that trial on and on and on. And finally, yesterday, it came to a conclusion.
2: That was News 4 reporter Paul Wagner, who was in the courtroom. Prosecutors had argued that Macedo shot and killed Emerson, but the defense argued the gun went off when Emerson tackled the suspect. The case became more complicated then after it was learned the lead detective had been removed from the case after accusations of misconduct. Stay tuned. We'll update you as we learn more. Street takeovers have been popping up, of course, as we've reported here on WTOP across the region for months, with more than 40 reported in Prince George's County alone. Now county lawmakers on this issue are said to working to be shutting them down for good. As WTOP's John Doman tells us, the county council approved a new bill that brings steep fines, big fines, and possible jail time for anyone who goes to a street takeover.
6: While state law only allows for charges on those doing the donuts and driving recklessly, the bill sponsored by Councilmember Juanica Fisher goes further, with penalties of $1,000 and 2 months in jail possible for anyone even showing up at these events.
24: This is not
1: you know, I didn't cut my grass penalty.
6: Because they want the message to be unmistakable. Even though these takeovers typically happen near industrial parks and shopping centers, Major David Hansen with Prince George's County Police says don't be fooled.
4: These gatherings often extend beyond traffic offenses. We have encountered illegal firearms, narcotics activities, and in some cases, very serious violence, including shootings and homicides.
6: Including one in District Heights in 2024. One even turned deadly last week in Columbia, where a Virginia man was shot and killed. In Largo, John Dome in WTOP News.
2: Taking you out West Wednesday morning, park rangers in Northern California are asking for help this morning, finding suspects accused of stealing something that could be 2,000 years old.
13: It's not every day law enforcement is on the hunt for suspects allegedly stealing large amounts of old-growth redwood trees. The valuable wood is being stolen from Humboldt Redwood State Park in Northern California. Over the past month, California State Parks saying four arrests have been made, but two suspects are still outstanding, allegedly cutting up a 50-foot section of large old-growth redwood log and stealing those pieces. Rangers say the wood would have provided hundreds of years of nutrients to the forest, and the off-road vehicles used to steal the wood damaged the forest floor. Alex Stone, ABC News.
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15: I can't help but feel like a Jinx Cigvalli in my DC sports filtered commentary before Tuesday starts, because after back-to-back double-digit strikeout games, the top pitcher in the Nationals rotation had only two strikeouts and issued three walks in a four-plus inning struggle to earn the 11-3 beatdown at the hands of the Minnesota Twins. But it wasn't all on Cavalli, as three of the six runs against him were unearned because of the Nats' major league-leading 33rd error of the season. James Wood belted a late RBI double that fell an inch shy of being a two-run homer, but the Nationals would only get five other hits on the night. While the Twins ended their five-game road losing skid at the Nats' expense, the Orioles' five straight losses by a combined margin of 35 runs also concluded in Miami with a 9-7 victory in which Adley Rutschman had the go-ahead pinch-hit single in the ninth inning, coming in for Samuel Basayo after his monster 4-RBI game in which he fell a home run shy of the cycle. The Capitals hold the 16th overall pick in next month's NHL draft, that determined by the draft lottery, and the Caps also have the 18th overall selection in the first round. But don't cry for the Capitals' lottery luck. The only other time they had the 12th overall pick, they drafted Tom Wilson in 2012. Worked out pretty well. Toronto won the draft lottery despite the fifth highest odds to do so. And Vancouver, despite the highest odds to win the number one pick, will select third, with San Jose picking second. Rob Woodfork, WTOP Sports.
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11: Accident cleanup continues eastbound on Route 50 right at the Anacostia River. As you come out of Northeast, heading out towards the BW Parkway, authorities now tying up two right lanes, so follow their direction. Accident reported on northbound 295 now as you come up towards Benning Road, so watch for Metropolitan Police on the way to that scene. Earlier crash that had closed the ramp from northbound 210 to the outer loop of the Beltway at Oxon Hill, all gone and the ramp is open. Over in Virginia, still have roadwork southbound on 395 from Glebe Road down to Duke Street, stay to the far right, and paving southbound on I-95 from Quantico down towards 610, and there you get by single file to the left. I'm Robert Workman, your next traffic report in 10 minutes.
12: Finally, some wet weather. It'll come through mainly during the morning hours. Widespread rain and some pockets of moderate rain. And then for the afternoon, scattered showers and a few isolated gusty storms. Temperatures this morning between 63 and 67 degrees. The afternoon, we're up to 70 to 78 degrees. Still pretty mild, but cooling down Thursday. That'll be the coolest day out of the next seven, where it'll be between 59 and 62 degrees, with still some stray showers on Thursday. I'm 7 News, Chief Meteorologist Veronica Johnson in the First Alert Weather Center.
2: We're at 67 degrees now outside the WTLP studio.
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2: What a good Wednesday morning. It is May 6th, 2026. Welcome in for the ride. Glad you're with us. I'm Dean Lane. Teddy Gelman is our producer. Among the top stories we're following on WTOP, we begin the ride this half hour with new details this morning, Wednesday, emerging about the investigation into alleged manipulation of crime data within the Metropolitan Police Department. Now, Interim Chief Jeff Carroll says 13 members of the department have been placed on administrative leave for now, but the officials are not releasing many more details about the findings themselves. The city of the WTOP says there is a seismic, a systemic, that is, culture of fear inside the D.C. Police Department.
18: The Justice Department basically said that the investigators talked to dozens of D.C. police officers who said that, well, no one explicitly directed them to misclassify crimes. There was a culture in which you would get yelled at, berated, embarrassed if your district had rising crime. So people were incentivized to lower the classifications of crime.
2: Emma, you were with the CityCast DC with those details. She says also the investigation reaches into the department's upper leadership, including the executive assistant chief. Stay tuned. We'll update you as we learn more here at WTOP, of course. 3:32, the time now. The suspects who opened fire on Secret Service agents near the National Mall now identified. Investigators have now executed search warrants on his phone and other devices. Here's ABC News Chief Justice Correspondent Pierre Thomas Wednesday morning.
21: Law enforcement officials identifying the suspect in a National Mall shootout that sent tourists and reporters running as 45-year-old Michael Marks, who had a Texas driver's license. D.C. U.S. Attorney Jeanine Pirro sitting down exclusively with ABC News, officially confirming the suspect's identity and saying that charges are imminent.
2: WTLP at 3:33. Here at home, the latest we turn to know in the juvenile curfew in the district. After months of debate over just how to deal with the massive teen meetups, the D.C. Council has approved a curfew bill this week, but it will not go into effect, we understand, until late summer. The vote in the end was 8-5 in favor of a bill that allows D.C. police to establish curfew zones in order to get a handle on the so-called teen takeovers that we've seen that have popped up in areas like the Navy Yard and the Waterfront Metro Station. Now, the bill applies to people under 18 in groups of 9 or more. The curfew would remain from 11 p.m. till 6 a.m. I'm sorry, 11 p.m. to 7 days. That was right. The curfew will remain from 11 p.m. to 6 p.m. 7 days a week. That's where I got the 7 from. It would also sunset in 2028. The bill will not take effect now until after congressional review. It's not expected to be in place until late in the summer or even later, we're told. In a statement, D.C.'s Mayor Muriel Bowser says this week, until the D.C. Council takes up and passes legislation to reinstate curfew zones, she says the district is left without one of the few tools available for addressing disruptive and dangerous gatherings. She called the curfew zones effective in allowing city officials to actually address issues and says this morning the city is working on future events for young people. Stay tuned. WTOP at 334. To Capitol Hill now on your Wednesday morning, Senate Republicans releasing new funding plans for ICE and Border Patrol. And they have a new measure to beef up security, apparently, for the White House Ballroom Project. WTOP Capitol Hill correspondent Mitchell Miller, Wednesday morning, today on the Hill.
24: The legislation released by the Senate Judiciary and Homeland Security Committees calls for more than $70 billion for ICE and border protection. $1 billion would go to the Secret Service to increase security measures linked to the ballroom. The agencies would be funded for the next 3 years under reconciliation controlled by Republicans. Senate Majority Leader John Thune says whether Democrats like it or not, criminals and terrorists continue to try to get into the country.
1: Border Patrol agents stop them. And when dangerous individuals do make their way into our country, immigration and customs enforcement agents work to take these dangerous individuals off of our streets.
24: Democrats during the partial government shutdown tried but failed to get Republicans to agree to a series of reforms to ICE and the Border Patrol. On Capitol Hill, Mitchell Miller, WTOP News.
2: Wednesday morning at 3:35 on WTOP. President Trump on another front. Let's talk about the war with Iran. Says this morning he is pausing a U.S. effort to guide stranded vessels out of the Strait of Hormuz. He says this move is intended to give negotiators more room to breathe to finalize a deal with Iran. The president says the goal here is to reach a settlement that would end the ongoing conflict. Despite that pause, he says a U.S. blockade of that strait remains in place this Wednesday morning. The president's announcement coming as U.S. officials continue to insist the ceasefire is holding, even after new Iranian drone and missile attacks on the United Arab Emirates. Now, Secretary of State Marco Rubio, for his part, says this morning peace will require Iran to meet U.S. demands on two big things, which they continue to repeat, the nuclear program and the reopening of the strait. WTOP at 3:36. Getting more and more expensive to drive these days and fill up that tank due to oil prices going up amid the war in Iran. News Nation correspondent Christine Florett.
4: According to experts, the longer the Strait of Hormuz is closed, the higher prices will go, since it's a crucial route for natural gas and oil trade. Another factor in those high prices is a weakened U.S. dollar. According to an analysis by Morgan Stanley, the U.S. dollar depreciated roughly by 10% from early January of 2025 to the end of April of 2026. They went on to say that losses in the first half of 2025 were the biggest since 1973.
2: President Donald Trump is renewing this week his extraordinary public feud with Pope Leo over the Iran war.
6: In an interview, the president says the first American-born pontiff is endangering Catholics by essentially saying it's okay for Tehran to have a nuclear weapon at the White House.
7: Leave aside the Pope. The president and I, for that matter, I think most people, I cannot understand why anyone would think that it's a good idea for Iran to ever have a nuclear weapon.
6: Still, Rubio tried to downplay any rift with the Vatican. The Pope says the president's misinterpreting his views. He says the Catholic Church has spoken out against nuclear weapons for years, and his calls for peace are biblically inspired. Leo adds, if someone wants to criticize me for announcing the gospel, let him do it with truth. Sagar Magani, Washington.
9: ABC News, I'm Dave Packer. Oil prices moving lower today as investors remain optimistic that the U.S.-Iran ceasefire will remain in place. But at $110, we're still well above Brent crude's roughly $70 price from before the war with Iran. And gas prices up nearly 30 cents over the last week.
10: A top Iranian official insisting, quote, we have not even begun yet. Adding, we know full well that the continuation of the status quo is intolerable for America. Here at home, the average price of a gallon of gas now topping $4.50, the highest it's been in 4 years. The price of beef soaring more than 15% over the past year.
9: ABC News Chief White House Correspondent Mary Bruce. Three people had died and at least three more are waiting to be medically evacuated from that cruise ship at the center of a suspected hantavirus outbreak. ABC News projects that former Republican presidential candidate Vivek Ramaswamy will win the GOP primary for Ohio governor. This is ABC News.
2: Good Wednesday morning, May 6th. Thanks for taking the ride with us. Time now is 3:38. And good morning to Robert Workman in the WTOP Traffic Center.
3: Good morning, Dean. Still working on the crash cleanup eastbound on Route 50 just across the Anacostia River as you come out. Heading over towards the BW Parkway. Look like they stopped all traffic for a few minutes. Right half of the roadway is still tangled up. Stay to the center and to the far left and follow their direction. I'm not sure if you're going to be able to stay with both 50 or the BW Parkway, but they'll get you out of the northeast somehow or another. Had a crash northbound on 295 before Benning Road. Looks like that's out of the travel portion. You should be okay continuing up towards the Parkway and Route 50. This crash down on 50 shouldn't affect you. On the Beltway north of town, we're okay through College Park and Silver Spring. Over in Virginia, they picked up the Beltway construction in McLean. Still have roadwork southbound on 395. Just one lane of traffic gets by to the right down to Duke Street. And southbound on 95, only one lane gets by to the left, south of Quantico, through that paving zone towards 610. I'm Robert Workman, your next traffic report in 10 minutes.
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1: 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On WTOP, of course, we bring you money news at 10 and 40. Here's John.
2: Robust gains for the three major stock averages Tuesday, and the S&P 500 and NASDAQ would close at record highs as the price of oil drops some 3%. The Dow Jones Industrial Average rose 356 points, the S&P 500 added 58, and the NASDAQ was up 258 points. The company behind Budweiser and Corona foamed up nicely. Anheuser-Busch InBev reported double-digit revenue growth, and the stock, trading under the ticker Bud, rose almost 9%. And it's a partnership you don't see every day. McDonald's is teaming up with Netflix. The Golden Arches is now selling a Happy Meal with a Stranger Things theme. In addition to a special box, there's a QR code that sends you to an interactive game on your phone. John Wardock, WTOP News.
1: Overseas, this 3 a.m. hour, Asian stocks higher across the board as they have been all this overnight early morning. This check, the Shanghai is up 48 points. The Hang Seng is up 236. The Nikkei is up 228 and some change. Good morning. Welcome in. Glad you're with us here at WTOP.
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1: Investigators this week have released new video of a United Airlines jet recently clipping a delivery truck as it came in for a landing over the weekend Sunday in Newark, New Jersey. It all happens on one of the busiest stretches of highway in the entire country.
5: Dramatic new video appears to show the moment United Flight 169 struck a light pole and a tractor trailer on the New Jersey Turnpike while landing at Newark Airport Sunday. It's a new view of the accident captured on the dash cam of Warren Bordley's truck. The flight was coming in dangerously low from Venice, Italy, with 231 people on board.
1: That is CBS News senior transportation correspondent Chris Van Cleve. If you have a short flight on Delta, you may need to, say, grab your coffee at the terminal before you board that flight. The airline, apparently, we understand this morning, is making some big changes to the in-flight experience, if you will.
6: The airline announced it is officially cutting food and beverage service on its shortest flights, so those less than 350 miles, to create what it says is a consistent experience across its network. Soon, the days of a quick snack on a hop from New York City to D.C. or L.A. to San Francisco will be over.
1: ABC News correspondent Maya Efron this morning on WTOP. A federal civil rights agency is suing the New York Times, accusing the news organization of discriminating against a white male editor who says he was passed over for a promotion in favor of a less qualified woman to meet diversity goals. The complaint centers on a deputy real estate editor position. The editor who filed the complaint has worked at the Times, we understand, since 2014. The Equal Employment Opportunity Commission filed the case under Title IX, alleging the Times advanced other candidates at the same time to the final round because of race and gender. The Times calls the lawsuit politically motivated and says it hired the most qualified editor. A judge has declared a mistrial in the case of the man accused of murdering a Kentucky teacher who was visiting Catholic University's campus in 2023. Jurors deliberated for more than a week, then took a two-week break before the judge actually ultimately in the case ended the trial altogether without verdicts on the most serious charges. Jamie Macedo is charged this morning with first-degree murder in the death of 25-year-old Maxwell Emerson. News 4 reporter Paul Wagner joins us this morning.
7: The prosecution said that this was basically a robbery for approximately 30 minutes while this man, Jamie Macedo, had Max Emerson at gunpoint. The jury had great difficulty with that, even though the jury was shown a note that Max Emerson texted to his mother saying, basically, help, I'm being robbed at gunpoint. And Max Emerson even tried to get out of it himself by tackling Jamie Macedo, but Macedo said it was all an accident. And the gun went off by accident. So the fact that they were out for 8 days, couldn't come to a conclusion, it's going to be interesting to see what prosecutors in the U.S. Attorney's Office want to do with this case now.
1: The jury did convict Macedo on a single count, unlawful possession of a firearm, but deadlocked on the remaining charges in the case. A hearing is now set for May 29th when prosecutors in the case are expected to say what happens next. Stay tuned. 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
2: Now to the latest on AI, artificial intelligence, and education. We've been telling you here at WTOP about all the different ways that school systems around here are grappling with how to use AI or whether to use it at all. Well, locally in Arlington, it's going to be front and center, we're told, during at least one graduation ceremony. WTOP Scott Gelman has been following the developments, here now to discuss where it's happening and how this situation will work graduation day.
3: It's happening at Washington Liberty High School in Arlington, and essentially what they're doing is, through a partnership with a company called Tassel, it will be the AI voice that will be pronouncing students' names as they cross the stage at graduation. And in a letter to the community, the principal of Washington Liberty says that this is a step being taken to provide better announcements of names as they cross the stage. He's told families that names are too often mispronounced when someone on school staff or from central office is doing this. But obviously, this is a pretty big moment because this is something that happens dozens of times every year across really the whole country. And this is really one of the first instances locally where we're hearing about a switch up like this.
4: So, Scott, what has the reaction been like? What have you been hearing? What have parents been saying? What's the community been saying?
3: Well, a lot of it has been surprise, and we know at a recent school board meeting, here's parent June Prakash, for one, who says that she has a high school senior next year and has some strong feelings about all this.
5: It's a moment where their name, spoken aloud, recognizes years of effort, growth, and identity. Turning that moment into an AI moment makes this feel standardized, impersonal, rather than authentic and human.
3: But of course, Sean, and then the flip side of that, as I just said a moment ago regarding the principal's announcement of all this, the argument from the school perspective is essentially this makes sure that everyone's name is pronounced correctly and that there are, in the school system's eyes, fewer opportunities for a mistake.
6: Do we know if this is being done anywhere else around here?
3: Yeah, Sean, we've been posing that question to some school systems. We can say definitively that Prince William County, Virginia's second largest school system, has no plans to use this type of AI voice pronunciation software during their graduations this spring. Arlington schools we've contacted and haven't heard back, asked them whether this is going to be used at schools outside of Washington Liberty, because that's really the only one we know of there in Arlington right now. Also asked some others, including Fairfax County, and still waiting to hear back. But as of right now, it seems like Washington Liberty High School, for one, in Arlington, is the exception as far as this type of software being used to pronounce student names at graduation.
4: And Scott, I know this isn't what we talked about earlier, but curious, Sean and I were sitting here wondering as well, is the student going to say their own name specifically into the AI software so that it is pronounced correctly? If the principal's not able to, have they been able to say anything about that?
3: Yeah, all of that is still unclear, and we're still trying to get some more information about what that can look like. But again, this is a company called Tassel that seems to specialize in this type of unique use of AI. But again, seemingly an outlier at Washington Liberty High School in using this, the principal arguing that this is essentially preventing or limiting the opportunity for mistakes. But again, as you heard from just that one parent, there are some in the community who feel like it takes away the uniqueness of the moment, the personalized connection that that person who previously may have been saying the name they have with the student whose names that they're saying.
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7: Heading across the Beltway on Route 50 of the Baltimore-Washington Parkway down into Northeast, your lanes are open. There is still crash cleanup eastbound on 50, just past the Anacostia River, near the exit for the Baltimore-Washington Parkway. Right half of the roadway is tied up. Follow police direction through there. On the ride down 270, your through lanes are open all the way down to the lane divide. Looks like they're still doing some work on the northbound side in the local lanes at Montrose Road. Still have construction southbound on 395 from Glebe Road down to Duke Street, only a single right lane open through there. And south on I-95, some congestion as you head south of Quantico through that paving zone where only a single left lane is open. I'm Robert Workman, your next traffic report in 10 minutes.
2: Let's check in with Veronica for the forecast and grab that umbrella.
8: It's one of our driest springs on record, and we do have some rain coming up today. So no complaints here on the cool and breezy side this morning with that wet weather. Temperatures running between 63 and 67 degrees. Rain again likely for this morning rush. By the afternoon, it's a lower threat of rain with more scattered showers and some isolated gusty storms. We'll get a temperature of 70 to 78 degrees. I'm 7 News Chief Meteorologist Veronica Johnson in the First Alert Weather Center.
9: Right now we're at 69 in Georgetown, Bowie 68 in Leesburg, 67 down a degree outside the WTOP studios. And coming right up on WTOP this morning, this half hour.
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9: Passengers and crew trapped on a ship in the Atlantic while officials race to contain a suspected deadly virus outbreak. More than one dozen Americans among those stuck on board this morning. ABC's Victor Akenda with more.
14: Teams are racing to contain a suspected outbreak of a rare strain of hantavirus that health officials say may spread person to person.
15: We do believe that there may be some human-to-human transmission that's happening among the really close contacts, the husband and wife, people who've shared cabins.
14: The World Health Organization suspects the first victims, a Dutch couple, were likely infected before boarding the ship weeks ago in Argentina, where the rare Andy strain was discovered.
9: Two planes have reportedly been arranged now, we understand, for medical evacuations of the sick passengers on board who will be flown to the Netherlands. We'll keep you updated on WTOP. President Donald Trump has revived the Presidential Physical Fitness Award as part of a broader push to bring back an annual physical fitness test in American schools. This award is tied to the Presidential Fitness Test, a longtime fixture in public schools that was phased out under President Obama in favor of other programs focusing on long-term health care rather than competition. Mr. Trump announced the move this week during an Oval Office event with children and professional athletes on board.
16: President Trump and two top aides have sent mixed messages to kids gathered in the Oval Office.
17: We're thrilled to have so many young athletes here at the White House.
16: At an event reviving the Presidential Physical Fitness Award, the president, as he often does, brought up his 2020 election loss.
17: I thought I'd easily win the election, which, by the way, I did. And unfortunately, bad things happened. It was a rigged election.
16: Minutes later, both Pentagon Chief Pete Hegseth and Health Secretary Robert F. Kennedy Jr. stressed the importance of competition and accepting the results.
18: There's winners and there's losers. That we need to infuse into our young people.
19: Teach people how to win and how to lose, then how to process victory and defeat.
16: Sagar Meghani, Washington.
20: It's my house.
9: This morning, the National Association of Realtors is out with new data showing home prices are up across most of the country.
21: The price increases are most significant in the Northeast, where the average price for a single-family home in a metro area was up nearly 5% in the first quarter of 2026, now topping $500,000. The Midwest and, to a lesser degree, the South also saw home prices rise, while homes in the West actually fell nearly 3%. As for which urban centers saw the biggest increases, according to the National Association of Realtors, there were double-digit increases in both Akron, Ohio, and Anchorage, Alaska. Mike Dubusky, ABC News.
9: A local community group says it's trying to recover much-needed funds, money it uses as so-called food tokens to help people that are in need. The group says this morning one of its workers was the victim, apparently recently, of a burglary last weekend in Hyattsville, and that loss could directly impact the services they provide.
10: Breadcoin is a D.C.-based nonprofit that gives people in need special tokens that can be used to buy food from participating vendors. Scott Borger is the CEO. He says that on Sunday morning, there was a theft from one of the employees' cars.
22: So he had just picked up
5: the coins over the course of the weekend on Friday and Saturday.
10: Among other things, a bag of the bread coins tokens was stolen.
5: He had roughly 2,400 bread coins in his car, so that's about $7,500 in food value that was taken.
10: Borger says he has no reason to believe the employee was specifically targeted and that the thief may not even know what they've got. They're offering a reward for the token's return. Steve Karish, WTOP News.
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20: Something had to give at Nationals Park, and it was the Minnesota Twins' road woes as they snapped a five-game road losing skid with a dominant 11-3 victory to open the three-game series and hand the Nats their fifth loss in their last six home games. It was a tough game all around for Cade Cavalli, who earned the loss despite earning only three of the six runs against him. Washington with a major league worst 33rd error of the season in a game-changing four-run fourth inning by Minnesota. During the game, the Nationals announced the signing of righty pitcher Max Kranich to a one-year major league contract, then placed him on the 15-day injured list as he recovers from surgery on his throwing elbow. The Nats also designated Jackson Rutledge for assignment. As for the Orioles, they won a roller coaster 9-7 game in Miami thanks to Adley Rutschman's pinch-hit single in the ninth inning to put the O's ahead for good. In the NBA playoffs, the Detroit Pistons held off the Cleveland Cavaliers for a 111-101 victory to open their second-round series. On the women's side, Tina Charles has announced her retirement from a 15-year WNBA career in which she collected the most rebounds in league history and scored more points than everyone not named Diana Taurasi. Charles played for six WNBA teams, including a one-year stint here in Washington with the Mystics in 2021. I don't want to jinx it, but it looks like we're going to avoid the NFL's 2012 disaster with replacement refs, as the league and the referees union are reportedly close enough to a new collective bargaining agreement that the union has scheduled a ratification vote for Thursday night. Rob Whitfork, WTOP Sports.
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2: VDOT crews picking up the construction barrels southbound on 395. You still have to stay to the far right, though, as you head from Glebe Road down past King Street. By the time you reach Seminary Road, your lanes are open. South on I-95, only a single left lane is open through the paving zone south of Quantico on the way down towards 610. And coming out of Northeast, still have crash cleanup eastbound on Route 50, right at the BW Parkway, split. Right half of the roadway is tied up. Follow police direction. 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I'm Robert Workman. Your next traffic report in 10 minutes.
3: Wet weather is likely on your Wednesday. Rain expected through the morning rush, picking up in intensity and coverage. We'll have isolated thunderstorms for the afternoon. A few of them could have some gusty winds. This morning's temperatures low to upper 60s. For the afternoon, low to upper 70s. I'm 7 News Chief Meteorologist Veronica Johnson in the First Alert Weather Center.
1: 67 degrees in Washington at 3:59.
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1: Wednesday morning, midweek, May 6th, 2026. Welcome. I'm Dean Lane. Coming up this 4 a.m. hour on WTOP Wednesday for you.
6: D.C.'s council approves a permanent youth curfew bill, but what does it do? I'm Kate Ryan.
1: Learning more about punishments within the D.C. Police Department over the alleged manipulation of crime data.
7: Crews cleaning up the CNO Canal after the sewage spill. I'm Neil Augenstein.
1: Gains on Wall Street at the closing bell. On Tuesday, the Dow jumped 356. Asian stocks higher across the board this morning. Good morning. Welcome in for the ride. 4 o'clock the time on WTOP.
8: From ABC News, I'm Dave Packer. A number of primary elections across the Midwest, a set of state Senate primary races in Indiana, have turned into a test of the sway of President Trump. Primary challengers backed by the president will beat at least 5 of the 7 Indiana state senators who defied the president last year on redistricting, projects the AP. Among the winners, Indiana Republican Congressman Marlon Stutzman.
9: There are senators that voted against redistricting and voted against the president. And President Trump is supporting candidates that were challenging those sitting senators. And it looks like tonight that many of them are going to lose.
8: ABC News projects that tech entrepreneur Vivek Ramaswamy will win the Ohio Republican gubernatorial primary. He's set to face the state's COVID-era health director, Dr. Amy Acton, who won her primary.
10: We are going to literally link arms, and we are going to tell Mr. Ramaswamy in no uncertain terms, you cannot buy this state. You cannot buy Ohio.
8: Project Freedom, the U.S. operation to escort ships through the Strait of Hormuz, put on pause as President Trump to see if an agreement can be reached with Iran. This as
11: the Trump administration insists the ceasefire is not over. Reporters pressing the president.
12: They've fired at U.S. ships several times in the last 24 hours. What do they need to do to violate the ceasefire?
13: Well, you'll find out. Because I'll let you know. They know what to do, and they know what to do. They know what not to do, more importantly, actually.
11: But a top Iranian official insisting, quote, we have not even begun yet.
8: ABC's Mary Bruce. Global health officials are investigating a suspected hantavirus outbreak on a cruise ship in the Atlantic. 3 people are dead, and medics are working to evacuate sick passengers. The WHO saying it believes the strain being reported on the cruise ship is called the Andes virus, found in South America. 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
1: WTLP at 4:03. Wednesday morning, May 6th. Partly cloudy, breezy, daybreak low, pretty much there, 63 to 67. Grab the umbrella, showers on and off throughout the rest of Wednesday, 70 to 75. We're at 67 now. Good morning to you. I'm Dean Lane. Thanks for taking us along for the 4 a.m. hour ride. Here at WTLP, this morning we're following an update now on an effort to implement a permanent youth curfew in D.C. The D.C. Council has approved a bill to do just that. It keeps youth curfew zones, but places some limits on enforcement, as we hear from WTOP's Kate Ryan.
6: The D.C. Council approved a bill that retains the ability of police to establish curfew zones that could go into effect as early as 8 p.m. and would apply to anyone under age 18 in groups of nine or more. But the bill includes an amendment from Councilmember Brianne Nadeau that would prevent police from dropping young people off at police stations or the Youth Services Center if their only infraction was violating the curfew. Nadeau's colleague, Councilmember Zachary Parker, supported that amendment.
16: The underlying point is to ensure that we can promote youth well-being and minimize the harm caused by more young people sitting in a detention center.
6: The bill passed by the council will not go into effect immediately. It requires D.C. Mayor Muriel Bowser's signature, and it's subject to congressional review. It likely won't take effect until late summer. The legislation would also sunset in December of 2028. Kate Ryan, WTOP News.
1: Now, in a statement this week, D.C. Mayor Muriel Bowser, for her part, says until the D.C. Council takes up and passes legislation to reinstate curfew zones, the district is left, she says, without one of the few tools available for addressing disruptive and dangerous gatherings. She further called the curfew zones effective in allowing city officials to address issues and says the city is working on another front on future events for young people. Stay tuned. WTOP at 4:05. 13 members of the Metropolitan Police Department are this morning on administrative leave. The action was taken after the internal investigation into allegations of manipulated crime data was completed. WTOP's Jimmy Alexander reports the 13, though, have not been fired.
17: Those individuals will have a break for a resolution hearing.
18: D.C. Interim Police Chief Jeffrey Carroll said they will also have the right to an adverse action panel.
17: A commander and two captains that then hear the case involving these members.
18: They are the final checkpoint that can overturn discipline or approve the dismissal.
17: This investigation was referred to us earlier this year from the United States Attorney's Office.
18: And Carroll said MPD cannot provide information about the findings of the investigation, the specifics about the investigation, or any of the actions taken by the 13 who are on leave. But he did confirm the Office of Patrol Operations, which was created in 2024, has been abolished.
17: Yeah, so there's no impact in that. The Patrol Services North and the Patrol Services South viewers report directly to the Chief of Police now.
18: From Northwest D.C., Jimmy Alexander, WTOP News.
1: WTOP at 4:06 Wednesday. The men accused of trying to assassinate President Donald Trump at the White House Correspondents' Dinner, now this morning facing an additional federal charge. A grand jury has indicted Cole Allen on four counts, including attempted assassination of the president, firearms charges, and a new charge of assaulting a federal law enforcement officer. Now, prosecutors in the case say Allen was armed with a shotgun at the time, it was along with a handgun and knives, when he tried to force his way through a security checkpoint at the Washington Hilton. The indictment alleges Allen first fired a shotgun, that is, at a Secret Service officer, hitting the officer's protective vest, and we're told that's what saved the officer's life.
19: There's a fourth charge that has now been added. There are now four felonies against Cole Tomas Allen. The first three were attempt to assassinate the president, the using, carrying, or brandishing of a firearm during a crime of violence, and transportation of a firearm to commit a felony. They have just added assaulting an officer with a deadly weapon, and that comes roughly 48 hours after the U.S. attorney, Jeanine Pirro, said in an interview that there was some buckshot allegedly from Allen's shotgun that was retrieved from the officer's ballistic vest. So now the grand jury has added an assault with a dangerous firearm.
1: WTOP contributor and chief Washington correspondent for the Midas Touch, Scott McFarland. It has been nearly 4 months now since a sewer pipe collapsed locally in Montgomery County, sending at the time hundreds of millions of gallons of sewage into the Potomac River. Cleanup efforts from the January spill are still underway. Crews are focusing, we understand, on a section of the CNO Canal that was used to divert sewage away from the Potomac.
20: What you see behind me is some of the soil that has been scraped and collected off the bottom of the canal, off the section that we were using, and it's going to be removed from here and taken to a landfill.
7: John Lyle with DC Water.
20: We're taking all the soil out, going right down to the clay bottom of the canal. We're going to fix that clay bottom, and then we're going to put in some native vegetation and restore the canal to what it should be.
7: And at several of the locks, crews are cleaning the locks themselves, not just the canal between them.
20: They are being very careful and doing it by hand. So it's obviously labor intensive, but the CNO Canal is historic. These locks are part of that.
7: On the CNO Canal, Neil Augenstein, WTOP News.
1: Good Wednesday morning, May 6th. Thanks for taking the ride with us this 4 a.m. hour. 4:08, the time to be exact. 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
1: Traffic and weather on the 8th. Good morning to Robert Workman in the WTOP Traffic Center.
23: Good morning, Dean. Authorities still working on the crash cleanup eastbound on Route 50 just across the Anacostia River on the Maryland side of the river there near the Baltimore-Washington Parkway. Right half of the roadway is tied up. Follow their direction as you come out across the Anacostia on New York Avenue. Inbound on 50 and the BW Parkway into Northeast, your lanes are all open. Beltway north of town running without issue through College Park and Silver Spring and down across the American Legion Bridge. VDOT crews picking up the construction barrels southbound on 395. Still got a lot to get out of the way there as you head south of Glebe Road. Stay over to the far right on the way down to King Street. And now they're starting to pick up the barrels on southbound 95 south of Quantico. Their traffic only gets by single file to the left through that paving zone. Did you know that Fitzgerald Auto Mall sells pre-owned cars too? 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I'm Robert Workman, your next traffic report in 10 minutes.
1: Well, let's check that forecast with Veronica, who says you need that raincoat today.
3: Finally, some wet weather. It'll come through mainly during the morning hours. Widespread rain and some pockets of moderate rain. And then for the afternoon, scattered showers and a few isolated gusty storms. Temperatures this morning between 63 and 67 degrees. The afternoon, we're up to 70 to 78 degrees. Still pretty mild, but cooling down Thursday. That'll be the coolest day out of the next seven. We'll be between 59 and 62 degrees, with still some stray showers on Thursday. I'm 7 News Chief Meteorologist Veronica Johnson in the First Alert Weather Center.
1: We're at 68 degrees in Manassas now, 68 Frederick, 69 Metro Center, 67 outside the WTOP studios. 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On WTOP, of course, we bring you money news at 10 and 40. Here's John.
24: Sphere Entertainment says it's finalizing design plans for the Sphere at National Harbor. CEO James Dolan providing an update on a conference call Tuesday.
25: Financing discussions for this 6,000-seat Sphere are progressing as planned.
24: Dolan thinks his new venue at National Harbor could open in 4 years or less. The Dow Jones Industrial Average on Tuesday up some 356 points. The S&P 500 adding 56. The NASDAQ rising 258 points. New home sales rose in March as builders offered incentives and cut prices. The government says March sales jumping more than 7% compared to February. And another busy day on the earnings front for Wednesday. One of the highlights, Marriott of Bethesda is scheduled to open its books before the opening bell. John Werdock, WTOP News.
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1: Here at WTOP, we're learning more Wednesday morning about members of the D.C. Police Department who are now facing, we understand, punishment over the alleged manipulation of crime data. Interim Police Chief Jeff Carroll says 13 members of the department have been placed on administrative leave for now. Carroll further says the department has started the process of terminating those involved, though he says that could take some time.
5: MPD cannot provide specific information on the findings of internal investigations or propose adverse actions against specific members. Our Internal Affairs Bureau has completed an investigation into crime reporting. This investigation was referred to us earlier this year from the United States Attorney's Office. Beyond that, I cannot get into any specifics of the investigation.
1: The Internal Affairs Investigation centers, we're told, on whether crime data was altered to make the city appear safer than it actually was at the time. This morning, we turn to Emma Huber, a reporter with CityCast DC, to talk more about this with us.
8: This reaches really high up. It actually implicates Andre Wright, the executive assistant chief that was widely considered to be the department's second in command. He led an office in charge of patrol services that is being completely shuttered. So it really reaches kind of the highest echelons of the department.
1: What are investigators saying happened exactly with these crime stats? Are we talking about isolated incidents here and there with certain commanders or supervisors, or was this something more systemic across the department?
8: That's a great question, and one that I think a lot of people have. I mean, as you heard from the audio you just played from Interim Chief Jeffrey Carroll, the department seemed really tight-lipped about the actual findings of the investigation. Some of the media kind of pressed Chief Carroll today about whether this is a systemic issue, whether there were specific complaints about the 13 officials targeted in this investigation, and, you know, what scope we're finding, and all of that the department has declined to answer, citing personnel issues.
1: We've heard reports about a quote-unquote culture of fear inside the D.C. Police Department. Where do those allegations come from, and how do those who make the allegations claim that they've contributed to the alleged manipulation of crime data?
8: The quote, culture of fear, was first kind of publicized by a draft report of the Justice Department investigation. The Justice Department basically said that the investigators talked to dozens of D.C. police officers who said that, well, no one explicitly directed them to misclassify crimes. There was a culture in which you would get yelled at, berated, embarrassed if your district had rising crime. So people were incentivized to lower the classifications of crime. And, you know, this is actually, culture of fear is something that the DC Police Department has echoed, basically saying that there was a systemic culture within the department led by former police chief Pamela Smith that even if that incentivized people to misclassify crimes.
1: So, Emma, we have people on administrative leave, possible firings, transfers, promotions, all of these things happening at once. Did the interim police chief, Jeff Carroll, talk about how this might impact day-to-day police operations and staffing?
8: Yeah, he touched on this a little bit. He said that, you know, things are going to be business as usual going forward. And he said that a lot of the replacements are actually already hitting the ground running. Part of my reporting for CityCast DC last night was that I got a hold of some internal communications within the police department already naming the replacements of some of these people put on administrative leave. So it seems like, you know, the department had replacements teed up, ready to go to ensure a smooth transition.
1: On WTOP Wednesday morning, that's Emma Uber, a reporter with CityCast DC, talking with our Nick Iannelli. 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
23: Still some congestion southbound on I-95 as you head south of Quantico on the way down towards Stafford County. Overnight road work in the right and center lanes. VDOT crews picking up the barrels right now, but for the moment, you still have to stay single file to the left to get by. Northbound, your lanes are open on the way to Dale City and Springfield. South on 395, crews are picking up the last of the construction barrels along the left and center lanes as you head south of Glebe Road. Out of northeast, crash cleanup eastbound on Route 50 just after the Anacostia River. As you get on to the Maryland side near the BW Parkway exit, you'll find the right half of the roadway is still blocked off. I'm Robert Workman. You're next traffic report in 10 minutes.
3: Expect rain and cooler temperatures on this Wednesday. This morning, we're running between 63 and 67 degrees. We'll have afternoon temperatures between 70 and 78 degrees. Rain likely for the morning rush, especially just past noon, and then isolated thunderstorms for the afternoon. I'm 7 News Chief Meteorologist Veronica Johnson in the First Alert Weather Center.
1: We're at 66 degrees in our nation's capital right now.
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1: The suspect who opened fire on Secret Service agents near the National Mall identified as 45-year-old Michael Marks, who holds a Texas driver's license, we're told this morning. Investigators have now executed search warrants on his phone and other devices. Here's ABC News Chief Justice Correspondent Pierre Thomas with the latest.
10: D.C. U.S. Attorney Jeanine Pirro sitting down exclusively with ABC News, officially confirming the suspect's identity and saying that charges are imminent.
11: The complaint is being drawn right now. He is charged and will be charged with an assault on a federal officer and discharging a firearm during a crime of violence.
10: Any sense of why he was in Washington? Is any sense that this is politically motivated?
11: Well, one of the things that he said on the way to the hospital was F the White House and kill me, kill me, kill me three times.
1: White House Border Czar Tom Holman is pushing back on criticism from within President Donald Trump's base over deportation numbers on the table. Speaking at a border security expo in Phoenix, Holman said the administration is preparing a major increase in enforcement efforts, further insisting the mass deportation plan remains on track and will accelerate in the coming months. The comments come as the Department of Homeland Security shifts to more targeted and less public approaches after backlash over earlier operations. CBS News correspondent Camilo Montoya Galvez. This morning.
12: In Los Angeles, Chicago, and Minneapolis and other major cities, we saw Border Patrol agents stop people on a random basis, questioning them for their papers based on their accent or other factors. Holman is saying that is no longer happening, and he's denying that the administration is backing down from its mass deportation promise. He's saying that the administration is still undertaking that effort, but in a smarter, more effective way.
1: High-profile crackdowns in cities like Chicago, Minneapolis, and L.A. have led to protest and controversy. In Minneapolis, two Americans were shot and killed during clashes tied to immigration enforcement, as you know. A woman who handed out leaflets with the home address of a top White House aide will not apparently face criminal charges in the case. The Washington Post reports this week that Arlington County's top prosecutor says moving forward with this case would violate the activist's First Amendment rights. The prosecutor also warned it could have a chilling effect on peaceful political protests. Investigators say there was not enough evidence on the table to prove the woman intended to harass White House advisor Stephen Miller. The leaflets included his photo, we're told, a red line through it, and a call for a congressional investigation. They were distributed last year in Miller's neighborhood in Arlington. The incident led to a federal investigation involving the Secret Service and FBI. It also prompted the Miller family to move from the Arlington home where they live. A House Republican investigation is still examining at this time how the case was handled. Prosecutors and defense attorneys in D.C. are expected back in court later this month after a judge declared a mistrial in a 2023 murder case at Catholic University. The jury spent more than a week deliberating in the case of Jamie Mosadio, who's charged with first-degree murder in the case in the death of 25-year-old Maxwell Emerson. Jurors in the case took a roughly two-week break before the judge actually ultimately declared a mistrial. News 4's reporter Paul Wagner is telling us more.
7: I sat in the courtroom as the judge read a new instruction asking the jury to go back and try again, but they still couldn't do it. Now, they did find him guilty on one count, which is unlawful possession of a firearm, but they could not come to a conclusion on the four other counts, including the murder of Max Emerson. And, you know, this jury sat through a trial in which the defendant took a stand and testified in his own defense. And apparently that must have had some kind of a sway to this jury at this point.
1: Emerson was a teacher from Kentucky who was in D.C. at the time to attend a seminar at the Library of Congress. Prosecutors say Macedo followed Emerson from a metro station and tried to rob him before shooting and killing him. A status hearing is set for May 29th in the case, when prosecutors then are expected to say whether they plan to retry the case. We'll keep you updated here on WTOP. 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
16: I can't help but feel like a Jinx Kig Cavalli in my D.C. sports-filtered commentary before Tuesday starts, because after back-to-back double-digit strikeout games, the top pitcher in the Nationals' rotation had only two strikeouts and issued three walks in a four-plus inning struggle to earn the 11-3 beatdown at the hands of the Minnesota Twins. But it wasn't all on Cavalli, as three of the six runs against him were unearned because of the Nats' major league-leading 33rd error of the season. James Wood belted a late RBI double that fell an inch shy of being a two-run homer, but the Nationals would only get five other hits on the night. While the Twins ended their five-game road losing skid at the Nats' expense, the Orioles' five straight losses by a combined margin of 35 runs also concluded in Miami with a 9-7 victory, in which Adley Rutschman had the go-ahead pinch-hit single in the ninth inning, coming in for Samuel Basayo after his monster 4-RBI game, in which he fell a home run shy of the cycle. The Capitals hold the 16th overall pick in next month's NHL draft, that determined by the draft lottery, and the Caps also have the 18th overall selection in the first round. But don't cry for the Capitals' lottery luck. The only other time they had the 12th overall pick, they drafted Tom Wilson in 2012. Worked out pretty well. Toronto won the draft lottery despite the fifth highest odds to do so. And Vancouver, despite the highest odds to win the number one pick, will select third, with San Jose picking second. Rob Woodfork, WTOP Sports.
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1: Coming right up after traffic and weather next half hour, Wednesday morning for you on WTOP.
18: Changes to D.C.'s teen curfew laws are being considered. I'm Kate Ryan.
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1: Also ahead next half hour.
0: Senate Republicans introduced new legislation to provide tens of billions of dollars for ICE and the Border Patrol. I'm Mitchell Miller, today on The Hill.
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23: Accident cleanup continues eastbound on Route 50 just across the Anacostia River. As you come out of northeast off New York Avenue, heading out towards the Baltimore-Washington Parkway. Right half of the roadway still tied up with the accident cleanup through there. Follow police direction. Inbound, your lanes are open on 50 and the BW Parkway as you head for both New York Avenue and DC 295. Anacostia and Potomac River bridges look good downtown. They've wrapped up the construction southbound on 395 between Glebe Road and King Street. So all of those lanes are open. VDOT still has a few more barrels to get out of the way southbound on I-95 south of Quantico along the right side as you head down towards Stafford County. I'm Robert Workman, your next traffic report in 10 minutes.
1: We check that forecast with Veronica, who says this morning you need to grab that umbrella today.
3: Rain is likely on this Wednesday, and especially for your morning rush just past about noon. Widespread rain. We'll have some pockets of moderate rain as well. Temperatures between 63 and 67 degrees. It'll be cool, a slow go for this morning rush, even a little breezy at times. Afternoon temperature 70 to 78 degrees with mostly cloudy skies and some isolated thunderstorms. I'm 7 News Chief Meteorologist Veronica Johnson in the First Alert Weather Center.
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1: Good Wednesday morning, May 8th, 2026. We do indeed thank you for taking us along for the early 4 a.m. hour ride. Glad you're in. Welcome. I'm Dean Lane. Teddy Gelman is our producer. Copy the local stories we're following this morning. We begin the ride updating you on the D.C. Council approving a curfew bill this week aimed at cracking down on so-called teen takeovers, those gatherings that we've reported on here that have at times led to robberies, assaults, and even gunfire. At the same time, lawmakers chose not to move forward with an emergency curfew that was also an option that would have taken effect immediately. WTOP's Kate Ryan has more for us.
18: The bill passed by the D.C. Council allows D.C.'s police department to declare youth curfew zones across the city in order to handle the mass meetups that have drawn teenagers from D.C. and outside the district, gatherings that sometimes end in violence. During the D.C. Council session vote, Councilmember Robert White reflected on a comment from a young person at a recent roundtable on why teens are flocking to areas like Navy Yard and Gallery Place.
5: The young person said, because there's police there, it'll be safer. And that was eye-opening to me. They're looking for somewhere safe.
18: The bill requires D.C. Mayor Muriel Bowser's signature, and it's subject to congressional review. It does have a sunset provision that would take effect in December of 2028, a measure that would have taken effect as an emergency bill was withdrawn by Councilmember Brooke Pinto when it became clear it didn't have the 9 votes to pass. Kate Ryan, WTOP News.
1: Now, in a statement out this week, D.C.'s Mayor Muriel Bowser says until the D.C. Council takes up and passes legislation to reinstate curfew zones, the district is left without one of the few tools available for addressing disruptive and dangerous gatherings. She called the curfew zones effective in allowing city officials to address certain issues and says the city is working on future events for young people. High-ranking D.C. police leaders is where we turn now. They've been placed, several of them, on leave after an investigation got underway allegedly showing crime statistics had apparently been manipulated to appear lower than they were. WTOP's Jimmy Alexander reports Wednesday morning that interim police chief Jeffrey Carroll said 13 members of the MPD in total have been put on leave for now.
6: MPD cannot provide specific information on the findings of internal investigations.
8: Interim D.C. Chief Jeffrey Carroll.
6: Or proposed adverse actions against specific members.
8: Now, does Carroll trust the crime stats he receives?
6: I do. We use crime statistics every day to help us with deployment across the city. I do have confidence in those numbers.
8: In response to the department's action, the D.C. Police Union cited findings from the National Incident Base Reporting System data that showed a nearly 2% increase in violent crimes in D.C. in 2024 compared with D.C.'s cited 28% drop. While James Comer, the chairman of the House Committee on Oversight and Government Reform, said he expects to receive MPD's report and all related documents.
6: We're continuing to communicate with the House Oversight Committee related to their inquiry.
8: But will the report be released to the public?
6: This is a personnel matter. It's an administrative investigation, so there is no public release.
8: Jimmy Alexander, WTOP News.
1: WTOP at 4:33. President Donald Trump says this morning, as we turn the page, the U.S. is pausing efforts now to guide stranded ships out of the Strait of Hormuz. He says the decision is tied to ongoing negotiations with Iran as diplomats work to finalize a potential agreement. In a social media post just this week, the president said the pause was requested by Pakistan and other countries and pointed to what he called progress toward a deal. The move does not affect the U.S. naval blockade of Iranian ports, which remains in place this morning. It comes, as U.S. officials say, any ceasefire is still holding despite new Iranian drone and missile attacks recently targeting the United Arab Emirates. Secretary of State Marco Rubio says this morning, any lasting peace will depend on Iran meeting U.S. demands. Those two things, the nuclear program and opening the strait. We'll keep you updated as we learn more because this changes hour by hour. It's 4:34 on WTOP. Oil and gas prices, meantime, are on a steady rise with the situation in the Strait of Hormuz still causing problems, as we hear from ABC's Elizabeth Schulze.
9: What's striking is not just how high it is, but how fast these prices have been going up. You know, another 5-6 cents today. We're talking about $1.50 plus since the start of the war. And just thinking about how much it costs to fill up a tank, if you've got a mid-sized SUV, you're looking at $30 more expensive now every time you fill up.
1: Senate Republicans want $1 billion for President Trump's White House ballroom project now. They added the $1 billion appropriation to legislation that would fund immigration agencies. According to the bill, that money would be used for the Secret Service to make security adjustments and upgrades like bomb shelters, a hospital, drone-proof ceilings, and blast-proof glass. President Trump had repeatedly insisted that the $400 million ballroom, as you may remember, would be privately funded. Let's get more from ABC's Jay O'Brien Wednesday morning.
20: Now, the legislation says that it cannot be used for non-security measures, but it's unclear exactly what that means. President Trump has said that the entire ballroom itself is a security necessity in the wake of the White House Correspondents' Dinner shooting. And the Secret Service, GOP leaders, and President Trump have all acknowledged in different ways that there will be an underground facility there used by both the military and the Secret Service underneath this newly constructed ballroom.
1: WTOP at 4:35. On Capitol Hill, Senate Republicans are out with new funding plans this week for ICE and the Border Patrol. They also have a new measure to beef up security, we're told, for the White House ballroom. WTOP Capitol Hill correspondent Mitchell Miller, Wednesday morning, today on the Hill.
0: The Senate Judiciary Committee and the Senate Homeland Security Committee are taking up bills that would provide more than $70 billion for the two agencies. There's also a measure to provide $1 billion to the Secret Service to make security upgrades linked to the new White House ballroom complex. Senate Majority Leader John Thune says Republicans are poised to pass the funding through reconciliation on their own, charging that Democrats are soft on protecting the border.
21: They may not like the fact that we need border security and immigration enforcement. But the fact remains that Border Patrol and Immigration Customs Enforcement are two agencies that play a key role in our safety.
0: Democrats have pressed for reforms to ICE and the Border Patrol, but didn't get what they sought during the recent partial government shutdown. On Capitol Hill, Mitchell Miller, WTOP News.
1: Good Wednesday morning, midweek, May 6th, 2026. Thanks for taking the ride with us this morning. Time now is 4:37. If you're just joining us, we'll update your traffic and weather scene in just 1 minute. Meantime, A recap this morning of some of the top stories we're following for you here at WTOP.
7: ABC News, I'm Dave Packer. Primary elections across the Midwest and Indiana primary challengers backed by President Trump will beat at least five of the seven Indiana state senators who defied the president last year in redistricting, projects the AP. Among the winners, Republican Congressman Marlon Stutzman.
10: What people are saying is that they want President Trump's leadership to be strong and to have the support from Indiana that we're looking for in Washington, D.C.
7: ABC News projects former GOP presidential candidate Vivek Ramaswamy wins the Ohio Republican gubernatorial primary. He'll face Democrat Dr. Amy Acton. Project Freedom, the U.S. operation to escort ships through the Strait of Hormuz, put on pause by President Trump, he says, to see if an agreement can be reached with Iran. Global health officials are investigating a suspected hantavirus outbreak on a cruise ship in the Atlantic. Three people are dead and medics are working to evacuate sick passengers. This is ABC News.
1: Wednesday morning, May 6th. Thanks for taking the ride with us. 4:38 the time. Traffic and weather on the 8th. Good morning to Robert Workman Wednesday in the WTOP Traffic Center.
11: Good morning, Dean. Looking good now. South on 395, going past Glebe Road. Overnight road work picked up and blocked three out of the four lanes. And they've also picked up the work southbound on I-95 south of Quantico that had only one lane of traffic getting by during the early morning hours. Northbound, your lanes are open and moving pretty well. Headed for the Occoquan and right on up through Springfield. Accident over to the shoulder now. Outbound on New York Avenue, Route 50, as you cross over the Anacostia River, heading out towards the BW Parkway. That had blocked as many as three out of the four lanes through there within the last hour or so, but it looks like no lingering effects, and that should all be gone here shortly. Inbound on 50 and the BW Parkway into Northeast, you're good to go. I'm Robert Workman, your next traffic report in 10 minutes.
1: 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Here now, 7 News First Alert Chief Meteorologist Veronica Johnson, who says you need to grab that umbrella today.
3: It's one of our driest springs on record, so we'll take the rain when we can get it. And this morning rush is going to be wet. Right past noon, likely with some pockets of moderate rainfall. Expecting about a third to maybe a half inch of rain by the time we get to Thursday late. Temperatures this morning between 63 and 67 degrees. 70 to 78 degrees for the afternoon. That's more seasonable than mostly cloudy on Thursday, where we could still have some stray showers. Hours moving through. I'm 7 News Chief Meteorologist Veronica Johnson in the First Alert Weather Center.
1: Right now, we're at 68 degrees Gaithersburg, 68 Arlington, 68 Lanham, 66 outside the WTOP studios at 440. 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
12: Harley Davidson went for a ride in positive territory Tuesday. Motorcycle sales have jumped double digits, and the company says it has a new turnaround plan, and Harley stock rising some 8%. Amazon's data services

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1: On a shooting at a lakeside party outside of Oklahoma City that left dozens hurt over the weekend. Police in Edmond now say this morning an 18-year-old woman has died after being injured during that shooting, which started after a fight apparently broke out. 22 were injured. Authorities say the party had been promoted on social media and drew a large crowd of young people. No arrests have been made as of yet, we understand this morning, and police are not releasing details about suspects as the investigation goes on. Turning to the medical page, the Trump administration blocking the publication of studies on two different types of vaccines, as we hear from ABC's Chuck Severton.
2: Studies by the FDA that track the safety of COVID and shingles vaccine use have been blocked from release, say officials at the Department of Health and Human Services. An HHS spokesperson tells ABC News the studies were withdrawn because the authors drew broad conclusions that were not supported by the underlying data. HHS Secretary Robert Kennedy Jr. has sown doubt on safety of several vaccines, but health experts widely view the COVID and shingles shots as safe.
1: That again is ABC's Chuck Severton this morning. Other health-related news. New research finds this morning there are multiple ways that bird flu can actually be transmitted from cow to cow and from dairy farm to dairy farm.
3: The small study looking at data from 14 California dairy farms finds that bird flu gets to the air from the breath of infected cows and also in the parlor where they are milked. Veterinarian Jason Lombard at Colorado State University explains.
4: It's very difficult to figure out how this virus moves.
3: He says there's a lot of the virus in the milk from infected cows, but
4: we've got ways to safeguard that milk for human consumption through pasteurization and to the calves as well.
3: Researchers say there's a need for strategies to help keep H1N1 from spreading within a herd and to humans. Allison Keyes, CBS News.
1: Police call them street takeovers. They have been happening actually for months across this region, typically overnight and on the weekends when large groups gather for illegal street racing and stunts. Now, local governments are cracking down, apparently. WTOP's John Doman tells us Wednesday morning how Prince George's County is handling it with brand new legislation.
5: Under the bill that passed the county council, just being at one of these events could net you a $1,000 fine and up to 60 days in jail, with penalties that increase from there if you're caught again. The bill is sponsored by Councilmember Juanica Fisher.
6: You're actually participating in an event that has illegal activity. At the source of it, it's an illegal and unsanctioned car racing.
5: Right now, state law only goes after those seen driving at these events, not the hundreds of people who also show up.
7: These things can be very, very chaotic. They're not controlled at all.
5: Major David Hansen with PGPD says there are also places where illegal guns and drugs are sold, and that the effort needed to shut them down drains police resources from other parts of the county. In Largo, John Dome in WTOP News.
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1: A federal grand jury in D.C. has indicted the man accused of trying to violently disrupt last month's White House Correspondents' Association dinner on four different charges. Prosecutors say this morning Cole Thomas Allen attempted to assassinate President Donald Trump at the annual black tie event and assaulted a federal officer in doing so with a deadly weapon. He is also

0: Also facing this morning two additional firearms charges. Flesh this out this morning. We turn to WTOP contributor and chief Washington correspondent from Midas Touch, Scott McFarland, with his take.
1: There is a fourth charge that has now been added. There are now four felonies against Cole Tomas Allen. The first three were attempt to assassinate the president, the using, carrying, or brandishing of a firearm during a crime of violence, and transportation of a firearm to commit a felony. They have just added assaulting an officer with a deadly weapon, and that comes roughly 48 hours after the U.S. attorney, Jeanine Pirro, said in an interview that there was some buckshot, allegedly from Allen's shotgun, that was retrieved from the officer's ballistic vest. So now the grand jury has added an assault with a dangerous firearm. This grand jury indictment was expected, Sean and Ann. They charged Allen immediately by a criminal complaint, the fastest mechanism they had, but they had to go to a grand jury to get the indictment to go full circle with this case. It now shifts to a very slow lane.
2: And Scott, it's happening a day after a D.C. judge apologized to Cole Allen for the conditions he was facing in the D.C. jail, which he was protesting about.
1: And not the broader conditions, but the specific conditions under which he was being held, Ann. He was under security suicide precaution, which his attorneys say means he was in a straight jacket type vest, literally in a padded room, under suicide watch, restricted from movement, restricted from access to things other inmates get. The magistrate judge overseeing the argument on that apologized to Allen for the jail putting him in that condition. They have moved him back out of that, saying that this person with no criminal past, with a master's education and no indication of self-harm, need not be under security precautions. But let me add this caveat, because it's come up in the conversation. I covered all the January 6 cases. There were judges expressing some concern to the January 6 defendants about the condition of the D.C. jail as well. In fact, it led to a whole nother federal complaint. This is not the first we've heard of this.
3: You mentioned things now move into the slow lane. What is the next stop in that slow lane?
1: Ooh, like rush hour, beltway slow. Can anybody out there sympathize at this moment in time? It's going to be measured by months, if not years. Federal prosecutions take time. They take discovery. They've already waived all the speedy trial issues in this case. I think it's unlikely there's anything meaty in this case, dramatic in this case, before the end of the calendar year, barring some type of plea agreement, which there's been no hint of that happening.
0: WTOP contributor and chief Washington correspondent for The Midas Touch, Scott McFarland, in a conversation with Sean and Ann. 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Traffic and weather on WTOP.
4: No early incidents reported southbound on 270. Lanes open through Germantown and Gaithersburg, headed for Rockville and the lane divide. Might still see a little bit of work on the northbound side of 270 in the local lanes near Montrose Road. Also had overnight road work northbound on New Hampshire Avenue, just off of the Beltway, heading up towards Lockwood Drive. Traffic gets by single file to the left through there. Earlier crash outbound on Route 50, just past the Anacostia River near the BWD Parkway. Out of the travel portion now. No lingering effects from that. And your downtown Anacostia and Potomac River bridges are running without issue. 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I'm Robert Workman. Your next traffic report in 10 minutes.
5: It's one of our driest springs on record, so we'll take the rain when we can get it. And this morning rush is going to be wet. Right past noon, likely with some pockets of moderate rainfall. Expecting about a third to maybe half inch of rain by the time we get to Thursday late. Temperatures this morning between 63 and 67 degrees. 70 to 78 degrees for the afternoon. That's more seasonable than mostly cloudy on Thursday, where we could still have some stray showers moving through. I'm 7 News Chief Meteorologist Veronica Johnson in the First Alert Weather Center.
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0: happens
1: here.
2: Heard this morning that the man who threw that Molotov cocktail at a CEO's residence has pleaded not guilty.
3: Daniel Moreno-Gama, accused of throwing a Molotov cocktail at the San Francisco home of OpenAI CEO Sam Altman, has pled not guilty to charges of attempted murder, attempted arson, and other charges. Public defender Diamond Ward describes her client as a kind, hardworking young person.
4: However, on the night of the incident, Daniel's actions stemmed from a mental health crisis.
3: Ward accused prosecutors of ignoring evidence.
4: That shows that Daniel didn't have the intent to kill. He didn't have the desire to harm. And in fact, he did not harm anyone.
3: And says,
4: and who have grossly overcharged Daniel.
3: Prosecutors say Moreno-Gama hurled a flammable bomb at Altman's home last month. He then showed up at OpenAI's headquarters threatening to burn down the building. I'm Lisa Dwyer.
5: School day.
2: School systems across our region are wrestling with how or whether to use artificial intelligence. A Washington Liberty High School in Arlington, there, an AI voice will now read graduates' names as they cross the stage at commencement time this summer in June. The principal says the technology will help prevent mispronunciations, but not everyone in the community is on board with this one.
6: And we know at a recent school board meeting, here's parent June Prakash, for one, who says that she has a high school senior next year and has some strong feelings about all this.
7: It's a moment where their name, spoken aloud, recognizes years of effort, growth, and identity. Turning that moment into an AI moment makes this feel standardized, impersonal, rather than authentic and human.
6: The argument from the school perspective is essentially, this makes sure that everyone's name is pronounced correctly and that there are, in the school system's eyes, fewer opportunities for a mistake.
2: That is WTOP Scott Gelman.
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16: Something had to give at Nationals Park, and it was the Minnesota Twins' road woes as they snapped a five-game road losing skid with a dominant 11-3 victory to open the three-game series and hand the Nats their fifth loss in their last six home games. It was a tough game all around for Cade Cavalli, who earned the loss despite earning only three of the six runs against him. Washington with a major league worst 33rd error of the season in a game-changing four-run fourth inning by Minnesota. During the game, the Nationals announced the signing of righty pitcher Max Kranich to a one-year major league contract, then placed him on the 15-day injured list as he recovers from surgery on his throwing elbow. The Nats also designated Jackson Rutledge for assignment. As for the Orioles, they won a roller coaster 9-7 game in Miami thanks to Adley Rutschman's pinch-hit single in the ninth inning to put the O's ahead for good. In the NBA playoffs, the Detroit Pistons held off the Cleveland Cavaliers for a 111-101 victory to open their second-round series. On the women's side, Tina Charles has announced her retirement from a 15-year WNBA career in which she collected the most rebounds in league history. and scored more points than everyone not named Diana Taurasi. Charles played for six WNBA teams, including a one-year stint here in Washington with the Mystics in 2021. I don't want to jinx it, but it looks like we're going to avoid the NFL's 2012 disaster with replacement refs, as the league and the referees union are reportedly close enough to a new collective bargaining agreement that the union is scheduled a ratification vote for Thursday night. Rob Whitfork, WTOP Sports.
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17: Good Wednesday morning, midweek, May 6th. Thanks for taking the ride with us this early morning. 4:15. Traffic and weather on the 8th. Good morning to Robert Workman in the WTOP Traffic Center.
18: Good morning, Dean. Looking good southbound on 270 as you come down through Gaithersburg towards the lane divide. Might still see a work crew on the northbound side in the local lanes at Montrose Road. Beltway running without incident through College Park and Silver Spring and down across the American Legion Bridge. They've wrapped up all the VDOT work from overnight. Southbound on 395 at Glebe Road and southbound on I-95 south of Quantico. Those were the two big ones where only one lane of traffic was getting by. Northbound 95, A-OK on the way to Dale City and the Beltway. 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I'm Robert Workman, your next traffic report in 10 minutes.
19: It's one of our driest springs on record, and we do have some rain coming up today. So no complaints here on the cool and breezy side this morning with that wet weather. Temperatures running between 63 and 67 degrees. Rain, again, likely for this morning rush. By the afternoon, it's a lower threat of rain with more scattered showers and some ice. Isolated gusty storms will get a temperature of 70 to 78 degrees. I'm 7 News Chief Meteorologist Veronica Johnson in the First Alert Weather Center.
17: 68 degrees at the Wharf in D.C., 68 Oxon Hills, its favorite number, 68 in Sterling. We're down to 65 outside the WTOP studios at 4:59. Have a wonderful Wednesday, everybody.
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17: Good Wednesday morning, May 6th. I'm Dean Lane. Coming up in the 5 a.m. hour, new questions this morning about alleged crime data manipulation inside the Metropolitan Police Department. We'll update
21: you. D.C.'s council has approved a bill that includes juvenile curfew zones. I'm Kate Ryan.
22: How much screen time at school is too much for these local parents? I'm Scott Gelman.
17: Commerce Secretary Howard Lutnick set to testify before Congress today. Or big-time events could be in the future for Capital One Arena. Good morning, 5 o'clock on WTOP.
23: From ABC News, I'm Michelle Franzen. Changes in the Middle East just after Secretary of State Marco Rubio said this about the military operation against Iran.
24: The operation is over. Epic Fury, as the president notified Congress, we're done with that stage.
23: The president put on pause Project Freedom, the mission aimed at protecting cargo ships trying to make it through the Strait of Hormuz. The president saying he wants to see if the U.S. can reach a peace agreement with Iran. Here's ABC's Lionel Moise.
25: Trump saying great progress has been made toward a complete and final agreement with representatives of Iran. But he did not elaborate. Meanwhile, gas prices are now up 50% since the war began.
26: It cost me over $75 to fill the car last week.
25: Averaging $4.48 per gallon nationwide.
27: It makes a big dent in the profits.
25: This food truck operator in Louisville says he'll be forced to raise prices.
23: Wins for president on the primary day in Indiana. At least five of the Republicans he endorsed in state Senate races challenging GOP incumbents projected to win. One of them, state senator candidate Brian Schmoltzler.
3: I've only cried four times in my life, and this is number four.
23: In Ohio's gubernatorial primary.
4: I am so honored to be the Democratic candidate for governor of the great state of Ohio.
23: Dr. Amy Acton will face Republican Vivek Ramaswamy. The promise from the president, his new White House ballroom would be paid for entirely with donations. But in the latest budget plan from Republicans, ABC's Ali Pakoran says there is $1 billion for the ballroom.
5: While they might be able to use the money to do things like build out the Secret Service apparatus surrounding the space or even beneath the space, which is something that's been floated by a lot of lawmakers, it couldn't be used for things like buying marble or painting the walls a specific color.
23: The money being attached to a measure to pay for immigration enforcement. You're listening to ABC News.
16: It's 5:03 on Wednesday, May 6th, 66 degrees. Expect some showers and thunderstorms today. Good morning, I'm John Aaron.
6: Good morning, everyone. I'm Kristen Diaz.
16: The top local story we're following. New questions this morning about alleged crime data manipulation inside D.C.'s police department. 13 members are now on administrative leave, but officials aren't saying much. Emma Uber with CityCast D.C. tells us this reflects a wider culture of fear inside the department.
7: The Justice Department basically said that the investigators talked to dozens of D.C. police officers who said that while no one explicitly directed them to misclassify crimes, there was a culture in which you would get yelled at, berated, embarrassed if your district had rising crime. So people were incentivized to lower the classifications of crime.
16: She also says the investigation reaches into the department's upper leadership, including the executive assistant chief.
6: After months of debate over how to handle this massive teen meetups, the D.C. Council has now approved a bill that would establish a permanent juvenile curfew law. Now, there are limits to it. It won't take effect until late summer. WTOP's Kate Ryan is following the latest on that.
8: The vote was 8-5 in favor of a bill that will allow D.C. police to establish curfew zones in order to get a handle on the so-called teen takeovers that have popped up in areas of the district, including Navy Yard and the Waterfront Metro Station. D.C. Councilmember Brianne Nadeau introduced an amendment that would stop police from taking a minor to a police station or the Youth Services Center if their only infraction was violating the curfew. Instead, she told her colleagues,
9: MPD is permitted to take them to the minor's residence, to any youth programming event,
8: or one of the district's 24 youth drop-in centers. The bill applies to people under 18 in groups of 9 or more and allows for the curfew zones to be declared as early as 8 p.m. It would also sunset in 2028. Now, the bill would not take effect until after congressional review. It's not expected to be in place until the late summer or later. Kate Ryan, WTOP News.
6: D.C. Mayor Muriel Bowser says without curfew zones, the city is also losing a key tool to deal with dangerous gatherings, adding that they've worked in the past and more youth events are planned.
16: Some Northern Virginia families are calling for students to spend less time in front of computers or tablets during the school day. WTOP Scott Gelman has that story.
22: Whether it's an iPad or Chromebook, kindergarten or middle school, these Fairfax County parents want something to change.
13: We think that they need to do more research as to age-appropriate, differentiated screen time guidelines.
22: Megan Durst is one of the dozens of parents with the group FCPS, Parents for Intentional Technology.
13: Where one class may have very limited screen time only as necessary, we found that other ones use them a lot more often in things like brain breaks.
22: The school system tells us tech isn't the majority of instruction and screen time is limited for the youngest kids. Liz Basiliga is trying to limit it in her middle school math classes.
28: We're no longer being intentional with technology and we're often just defaulting to technology when pencil and paper might be the best choice.
22: She's warning that comes with consequences.
28: I'm seeing students struggle with really basic things like reading instructions, and when we ask them to tackle multi-step problems, they really flounder.
22: In Fairfax, Scott Gelman, WTOP News.
6: Also in Fairfax this morning, leaders have approved a new budget and are looking at lowering speed limits in some neighborhoods. The Board of Supervisors adopted a $5.7 billion budget for fiscal year of 2027, including a slight cut to real estate tax rates. Now, most homeowners, however, are still expected to see higher tax bills overall. And that's just due to rising property values across the county. They also set a June hearing on a plan that could give the county more control to reduce speed limits in residential and business areas, with a pilot program expected to roll out later this summer.
1: Renovations are well underway at Capital One Arena, and some major events could be in its future. WTOP's Ben Raby spoke with Monumental Sports and Entertainment's Ted Leonsis.
2: I would hope that we would be considered for an NBA All-Star game. The NHL All-Star game, we would love to be able to host it.
10: And with more than $800 million worth of upgrades, Capital One Arena is a more attractive site to host either or both All-Star Games.
2: We'll have a pristine, beautiful, great new experience, and then we can start to bid, and I'll put my hand up for both those games.
10: All-Star Games also mean big money for the area. According to Forbes, the most recent NHL All-Star Game produced as much as $60 million to the host city of Toronto, while the NBA's best brought more than $300 million to the Bay Area in 2025.
2: I think it's the right thing for the city and the right thing for our team to show off the new building after it reopens. And so we'll put our hand up when the time is right.
10: Ben Raby, WTOP News.
6: The Capitals last honored the All-Star Game, by the way, in 1982 and the Wizards in 2001. You can find out more details at WTOP.
1: Still ahead,
11: 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I'm John Wardoff.
1: It's 5:07.
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6: Time for traffic and weather on WTOP. Rita Kessler, good morning.
29: Good morning. And unlike the last couple of days we've had, things look great on the roads right now. Not a whole lot going on. The only delay that we're starting to see was on southbound DC 295 headed onto the 11th Street Bridge, but that quickly cleared, so whatever was there should be gone. Most of our overnight work zones should be picked up as well, so we're not really seeing that much in the way of delays. Reportedly, we do still have wind warnings in effect getting across the Bay Bridge, but that doesn't carry any vehicle restrictions. Northbound 270 local lanes, the ramp to eastbound Montrose Road, they may still be doing that work along the right side. The ramp had also been blocked. And also northbound New Hampshire Avenue near Lockwood Drive, it was single file left in the overnight getting by that work zone. The WTOP newsroom is furnished by Regency Furniture. Score massive savings during Regency's Memorial Day event. Doorbuster starting at just $4.99. Regency Furniture, affordable, never looks so good. I'm Rita Kessler, your next traffic report in about 10 minutes.
1: And here's your forecast from 7 News First Alert meteorologist Eileen Whalen.
30: Tracking beneficial rain chances on this Wednesday, it will impact the morning commute as these showers start developing. A steadier rain by mid-morning, and then we'll see showers begin to taper off around lunchtime. We'll see a break in the rain during the middle of the afternoon, and then another chance for some showers this evening. Temperatures in the lower 70s with breezy southerly winds and an increase in humidity. Temperatures fall into the 50s tonight, and tomorrow we're in the lower 60s with some lingering morning rain. I'm 7 News meteorologist Eileen Whalen in the First Alert Weather Center.
6: Thanks so much, Eileen. All right, it's now, let me put these glasses on. I take them off, you know, for just, and I'm like,
1: I have contacts and I have to squint because they get dry.
6: Oh,
0: Oh my goodness. Okay, it's 66 degrees in Springfield, 67 in Farragut Square. Good morning, Laurel. You're at 67 degrees right now. That's the type of morning I'm having.
16: Yes.
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1: Money news. We're getting a bunch of new data this week showing whether the job market is holding steady or starting to shift. It all started with yesterday's new numbers showing about 6.9 million job openings in March. Today, we're getting private payroll numbers from ADP. Tomorrow, we should get the new layoff figures. The biggest report comes Friday morning, the Labor Department's monthly jobs report. It'll cover April hiring and the unemployment rate. So far, the data show a mixed picture. Solid hiring in March, a slightly higher unemployment rate, and still relatively low layoffs. Economists expect only modest job growth in April and little change in unemployment.
0: Well, business is so good at Costco. WTOP business reporter John Wardock says they need special tech just to help them keep up.
11: If you shop at Costco, you have probably noticed you're not alone. Store visits to the warehouse retailer have jumped more than 18% in the last few years. Business Insider says Costco is dealing with the surge in customer traffic by using membership card scanners at the front door and by introducing a new service called Scan and Go. John Wardock, WTOP News.
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0: All right, welcome back, everyone. It is now 5:14. Good morning. I'm Kristen Diaz.
1: And I'm John Aaron. Commerce Secretary Howard Lutnick is set to face questions on Capitol Hill today about his past ties to Jeffrey Epstein. Lutnick will testify behind closed doors before the House Oversight Committee as part of a broader investigation into Epstein and his network. Newly released documents show Lutnick stayed in contact with Epstein years longer than he had previously said, including after Epstein's 2008 conviction. Lutnick has acknowledged limited interactions, but maintains he had no real relationship with Epstein and has not been accused of any wrongdoing himself. Lawmakers are expected to press him on those discrepancies, with transcripts of the testimony likely to be released later.
6: Election 2026 on WTOP. The race for Maryland's 6th congressional district is ramping up with jabs from both Democratic candidates. Former Congressman Dave Trone is trying to reclaim his old seat from the incumbent Congresswoman April McLean Delaney after losing a bid for U.S. Senate in 2024. Now, Maryland Matters reporter Danielle Brown tells us about the recent rhetoric from each campaign.
5: What the former congressman has recently decided to attack Representative McLean Delaney on is her voting record, specifically increasing immigration enforcement. When it comes to the McLean Delaney campaign, they're really trying to highlight this issue where David Trone has been putting out these mailers that seem to imply that he is the current incumbent of the 6th District, not McLean Delaney. The mailers say that they're from the desk of Congressman David Trone. And so the McLean Delaney campaign is calling into question his honesty.
1: Maryland's primary election is on June 23rd, now 5:16.
7: This is the Bloomberg Business of Entertainment Report. Turns out there may be limits to what audiences are willing to accept when it comes to AI. Social media is all abuzz over plans to make an AI-generated movie based on the popular Chinese series Soul Fairy.
8: This is a web series that is very well known in China. It started in 2014. There has been multiple series. There's been movies made as well. So people have an emotional connection to some of the old actors and actresses involved in that series.
7: Bloomberg's Min Min Lo says while the subject has been trending, the talk is not all good.
8: And guess what people say? They're really disappointed. They're like, don't destroy my childhood. We want those actors back.
7: And that reaction was a surprise to Lowe.
8: There has been so many AI films already out in the industry that is quite successful. So I was quite surprised that they were not open to this movie, but perhaps because this is a cult classic that people are familiar with.
7: The movie's being created by the Chinese version of Netflix, iQIYI, which expects to use AI to create the bulk of its films and shows in 5 years. Karen Moscow, Bloomberg Radio.
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1: An unfolding shakeup inside D.C.'s police department. More than a dozen top leaders are now facing termination over questions about crime data.
6: A lawsuit over dangerous soil. What testing showed was in toxic White House debris.
1: A pause in the effort to guide stranded ships out of the Strait of Hormuz and a call on the U.N. to help put more restrictions on Iran.
6: Keep it here. 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
1: 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Traffic and weather. And Rita, you were saying things were good, actually?
29: Well, I mean, for now.
1: For now.
29: we'll
1: take it.
29: Yeah, let's clarify it like that. But right, we really don't have too much going on in the area. Most of the overnight work zones have been picked up at this point. Now, there are wind warnings in effect on the Bay Bridge, but that doesn't carry any vehicle restrictions. If you're on the southbound 270, delays out of Frederick, trying to make your way toward 85, nothing major. Lanes are open all the way toward 80 in Urbana. Volume passing 109, then it looks good to the lane divide. Onto either loop of the Beltway. Southbound DC 295 starting to build in the usual slow spot after Burroughs Avenue headed toward East Capitol Street. Inner loop a little slow getting onto the Woodrow Wilson Bridge. Nothing reported. Northbound 95, that's a little heavy in Woodbridge. Then it looks good into Springfield onto 395 to the 14th Street Bridge. Eastbound and westbound 66 in pretty good shape between Manassas and the Beltway. It's time to say goodnight to that check engine light with the free AutoZone Fix Finder service. 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I'm Rita Kessler, your next traffic report in about 10 minutes.
6: Thank you so much, Rita, for that update. We've got 7 News First Alert meteorologist Jordan Evans with us this morning. Hello, friend.
2: Hey, tracking some rain out there, especially west of the city already. I'd say by the height of the rush hour this morning, so 7 o'clock or so, we'll see some of that rain start to push into the Beltway. As we go throughout the morning, that will continue probably all the way up until lunchtime, at least some light to moderate rain, so about a tenth or a quarter of an inch through this morning round. We'll see a break by lunchtime into the afternoon. That may also allow a few peaks of sun to appear, so any sunshine could also help refire a few isolated storms by 4 or 5 p.m. So may also have some downpours or rumbles of thunder for the evening drive home. It's not a guarantee, as that coverage is expected to be isolated for the later today. Temperatures still in the 70s this afternoon. We'll drop into the 60s again overnight. Starts to cool off for your Thursday. Highs only in the 50s or around 60 tomorrow. We may get some late day sun depending on where you are. Temperatures may be able to climb back into the mid-60s. But finally, the 70s or Friday with more sunshine. Then we're warming things up for Mother's Day weekend, especially Mother's Day itself. Sunday looks real nice out there. Temperatures in the low 80s and partly cloudy skies. We're at 65 now at Fort Meade, 68 out at Dulles, and 66 now at Alexandria.
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6: Well, shout out to your favorite teacher. Oh, I have too many to count, but it is Teacher Appreciation Week, and many are feeling the love. WTOP's Don Doman shares with us one Templeton Elementary teacher that was nearly brought to tears by a surprise from her students and her alma mater.
22: The cheers and the dancing from Testudo, the University of Maryland mascot, were not what Templeton Elementary School teacher Elizabeth Pandia was expecting when she was summoned to the school library. Maryland's Dean of Education, Kimberly Griffin, came by with a whole team of people to sing Pandia's praises and give her a check for $1,000.
23: And we love to celebrate our favorite teachers, and you are one of our truly favorite.
22: Pandia's done undergrad and grad school in College Park, and she was nearly in tears, especially when some of the awesome fifth graders here at Templeton told us why they thought she was the best.
26: She is a really good teacher, and she's super kind and teaches us a lot of stuff. She teaches me English.
27: My job means the world to me, I love my students, and I love being able to give back to the community.
22: After the visit here to Templeton, two Montgomery County teachers were also surprised by the university yesterday, too. In Landover, John Dome in WTOP News.
1: Some potato chips are being recalled. Utz is pulling select Zaps and Dirty Brand chips for possible salmonella contamination. Issues tied to dry milk powder used in the seasoning. So far, no one's gotten sick.
6: All right, WTOP. Sports on WTOP brought to you by Mentum, delivering advanced solutions for space and defense. Dave Preston, good morning.
0: Good morning. Just when you thought binge eating potato chips was going to be safe again.
1: There goes my breakfast.
0: Yeah, Nationals meeting Minnesota and the Twins go on a tear.
3: He kicks and delivers. And a swing and a fly ball right center field toward the gap. Young and one on the run, and no one's going to get there. It's in for the base hit. It goes to the fence. One run is scored. It's going to score two. As Lee comes all the way around from first to score.
0: Charlie slows on 1500 AM. The Nats lose 11-3 as Cade Cavalli coughs up three earned runs and three unearned runs over four innings. The team's 32 errors so far this season are the most in the majors. Orioles' 23 miscues in the field are tied for the fourth most in the big leagues, but their bats made up for it last night with a pair of homers in the O's 9-7 win at Miami. NBA playoffs East semifinals game one. Detroit yields 31 points off 20 Cleveland turnovers in the Pistons, 111-101 game one victory over the Cavaliers. Oklahoma City defeats the Los Angeles Lakers, 108-100. NHL playoffs, second round, game one. Game two. Colorado defeats Minnesota 5-2. Not as many goals as they had in game one, but still the Avalanche take a 2-0 series lead. Dave Preston, WTOP Sports.
1: All right, Dave, coming up, allegations of cooking the books is causing some to be kicked out of their positions. We'll have an update on DC's police department and some changes there. It's 527.
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5: In the early decades of American cities, much of daily life ended when the sun went down. Streets and public spaces were dark, businesses closed early, but that began to change in the 19th century with the arrival of gas lights. Cities began installing street lamps. The glow of lamps transformed urban life, allowing people to walk, travel, and hang out later on into the night. 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By the mid-1800s, gas lighting systems were installed in cities across the country, including Baltimore, New York, Philadelphia, and Boston. 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For decades, the glow of gas lamps defined city streets, making it possible for communities to function after dark in ways that had never been possible before, helping transform cities from places that shut down at sunset into vibrant centers of activity that could continue well into the night. I'm Nick Iannelli.
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6: 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Rita Kessler.
29: And right now, not too much going on in the area, so not too much to watch in terms of incidents right now. We did have wind warnings getting across the Bay Bridge, which doesn't carry any vehicle restrictions, but it is something to keep in mind. Also in the Manassas area, Wellington Road near Liberia Avenue, that is a report of a crash. Eastbound Annapolis Road at Cooper Lane in Hyattsville was also the scene of a wreck. And we're starting to see delays in the district on southbound DC 295 from Burroughs toward East Capitol Street with the lanes open. 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I'm Rita Kessler, your next traffic report in about 10 minutes.
1: We are weather alert today. Showers this morning. By afternoon, showers continue and a few thunderstorms may develop, especially late in the day. Highs will reach the lower 70s. Right now, we're at 66 in DuPont Circle, 67 in Germantown, and 66 in Annandale.
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6: 5:30, time to get our day started. Good morning, everyone. I'm Kristen Diaz.
1: And I'm John Aaron. Teddy Gelman is our producer.
6: Well, new developments are connected to the alleged manipulation of crime stats in the district. We've been telling you about this story for a couple days now, and now we know multiple high-ranking police leaders have been placed on leave. WTOP's Jimmy Alexander brings us the chief's comments.
7: 13 MPD members were placed on administrative leave.
8: D.C. Interim Police Chief Jeffrey Carroll.
7: MPD cannot provide specific information on the findings of internal investigations or propose adverse actions against specific members.
8: Carroll says he does trust the crime statistics he receives.
7: And I first took it over as the interim chief. You know, some goals of mine were to work to provide additional training to our officers and our officials across the department as it relates to crime data.
8: And Carroll said he wanted to make it clear the D.C. police made meaningful progress in reducing crime over the last 3 years.
7: Homicides, shootings, and carjackings have fallen steadily since 2023.
8: From Northwest D.C., Jimmy Alexander, WTOP News.
1: Debris from the demolition of the White House East Wing that was dumped at a public golf course has tested positive for toxic materials. The National Park Service says an engineering firm found elevated levels of lead, chromium, and other contaminants in the soil at East Potomac Golf Links. The Park Service began moving debris to the golf course last fall as part of construction efforts related to the White House Ballroom Project. A preservation group is suing, saying the dumping was unlawful. President Trump has also announced plans to renovate the historic D.C. golf course, sparking still more legal challenges.
6: Now, when it does come to that White House ballroom, Republicans are now asking for $1 billion for it. They're trying to request, they're tying their request to the latest border enforcement legislation. WTOP's Mitchell Miller has more today on the Hill.
9: Democrats call the ballroom President Trump's vanity project, and the ranking Democrat on the House Appropriations Committee, Rosa DeLauro, accuses Republicans of lying about the cost of the ballroom for more than a year. Republicans say the money will only go to security enhancements related to the ballroom that can help the Secret Service protect the president. South Carolina Republican Senator Lindsey Graham has proposed a separate bill to fund the ballroom.
13: The ballroom is much more than just a place to entertain. There'll be infrastructure around it vital to our national security.
9: The president originally said the ballroom would not cost taxpayers anything, but Democrats accuse him of going back on his word. On Capitol Hill, Mitchell Miller, WTOP News.
1: President Trump says he's pausing the U.S. effort to guide ships stranded in the Strait of Hormuz.
16: The president says great progress has been made toward reaching a deal with Iran, and he is pausing Project Freedom for a short period to see if the agreement can be finalized. Iranian analyst Omid Bamarian says the program risked an escalation.
17: The U.S. attempt to escort ships didn't seem to be successful because on the first day, just several ships passed through the strait, and the second day, just one.
16: Caroline Rose is with the Soufan Center.
19: It signals an experiment that the United States is trying to conduct amidst this very fragile ceasefire to see really what it can get away with.
16: Jesse Mitchell, CBS News.
6: Now, for the Trump administration, meanwhile, they've been pushing a UN Security Council resolution, and that would condemn Iran's closure of the strait. Secretary of State Marco Rubio now calling for open passage on the critical maritime route.
20: It cannot be that you have these straits and they blow up any ship that moves, and the only ships that get to go through are theirs. You can't have a situation in which the straits are close to everyone else, but they benefit from the piracy. That can't happen. That's why the blockade is in place, and that's why these sanctions are crippling them.
6: Draft resolution would require Iran to stop attacks, mining, and tolling in the strait.
1: Another part of our area is looking to press pause when it comes to new data center construction. A bill is now out that would put a six-month hold on issuing building permits for those centers. WTOP's Steve Karish reports.
21: Montgomery County Council member Evan Glass introduced the bill, saying more information is needed.
28: And so in order to protect our residents, we have to evaluate the full spectrum of potential data center impacts with the most up-to-date information, data, and analysis.
21: Glass says he's not against the idea of more data centers. He just wants to make sure there are no surprises.
28: This is not about not having any data centers. It's about doing it right.
21: A similar measure was also recently passed in Prince George's County. Steve Karish, WTOP News.
6: A Montgomery County gun law has also been dealt with a setback. The Maryland Supreme Court says that the county does not have the authority to ban concealed carry permit holders from bringing guns near certain public spaces. The president of gun rights group Maryland Shall Issue tells Bethesda today that the law created thousands of de facto gun-free zones that basically made it impossible to carry in the county. Maryland's chief justice wrote that the state law does authorize counties to restrict firearms in parks, places of worship, schools, libraries, courthouses, and, of course, legislative assemblies. But the high court ruled the county cannot ban firearms within 100 feet of hospitals, community health centers, long-term care facilities, and child care facilities. Still, the court says that the state law can prevent people from carrying firearms within those locations.
1: Still ahead here on WTOP.
2: 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I'm John Werda.
1: And we are watching for rain this morning. It's 5:36.
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29: And thankfully, we're still quiet throughout the area. So getting started on your Wednesday for a morning commute is going to look good for now. If you're headed across the Bay Bridge, two lanes eastbound, three lanes westbound right now, no delay getting there. There are wind warnings currently in effect, but it doesn't carry any vehicle restrictions, just something for you to keep in mind. It was eastbound 450 near Cooper Lane in Hyattsville. That was a report of a wreck. We're also seeing volume building outer loop topside of the Beltway from 95 headed toward 29 Colesville Road. Inner loop of the Beltway a little heavy getting onto the Woodrow Wilson Bridge, while northbound 95 is slow, Dale City into Woodbridge. Volume headed into Springfield, 395, no issues. 66 eastbound, however, there may be a problem. Eastbound after Manassas, just before 29 in Centerville, watch for a possible crash. Northbound 28 is getting a little slow after Braddock and Walney trying to head into Chantilly with nothing reported. And back in Maryland on southbound 270, your volume is out of Frederick. And then from Urbana headed past 109 with your lanes open. I'm Rita Kessler, your next traffic report in about 10 minutes.
1: 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Your 7 News First Alert meteorologist, Eileen Whalen.
26: Showers developing for the early morning drive. We'll see a steadier rain here mid-morning, and we'll have highs today in the lower 70s with southwest winds between 10 to 20 miles per hour. Rainfall totals around a quarter of an inch. We'll be cloudy tonight with lows in the 50s. Maybe a lingering morning shower for your Thursday, and then skies mostly cloudy tomorrow afternoon in the lower 60s or chilly Friday morning in the 40s, but in the upper 60s by Friday afternoon. And we're tracking some rain chances Saturday morning and now Sunday evening. I'm 7 News meteorologist Eileen Whalen in the First Alert Weather Center.
0: 66 degrees in DuPont Circle, 67 in Germantown. Good morning, Annadale. You're at 66 degrees.
1: Money news, car tires are going very high tech. Pirelli is starting U.S. production of connected tires featuring what it calls cyber tire technology. The system collects data from sensors embedded within the tire tread and communicates in real time with the vehicle's electronics. It's being sold as a major performance and safety upgrade because it can improve braking, stability, and traction through its digital feedback. The tires are already being adopted by British supercar maker Aston Martin.
0: A much-anticipated Pixar movie

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1: Now topping $500,000. The Midwest and to a lesser degree the South also saw home prices rise, while homes in the West actually fell nearly 3%. As for which urban centers saw the biggest increases, according to the National Association of Realtors, there were double-digit increases in both Akron, Ohio and Anchorage, Alaska. Mike Dubusky, ABC News.
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2: It's 5:45. I'm Kristen Diaz.
4: And I'm John Aaron. Today's To Your Health report is sponsored by Johns Hopkins Medicine Arlington. New steps by the Trump administration to try to crack down on vaccines. FDA officials have blocked publication of several studies supporting the safety of COVID and shingles vaccines in recent months. Those studies found serious side effects to be very rare. An HHS spokesman tells the New York Times the studies were withdrawn because the authors drew broad conclusions that were not supported by the underlying data. WTOP's To Your Health report is sponsored by Johns Hopkins Medicine, located in Arlington and Ballston Quarter.
2: Well, the State Department is finalizing layoffs for hundreds of employees who have been on paid administrative leave for nearly a year. Federal News Network Jory Heckman has more.
12: The department told more than 200 Foreign Service employees and about 30 Civil Service employees that they've been officially separated from their jobs after receiving reduction in force notices last summer. The State Department tried to remove them last December, but it was blocked by a federal judge in Congress. Lawmakers put a three-month pause on layoffs government-wide as part of the stopgap spending bill that ended last year's shutdown. The department has laid off more than 1,300 total employees under the Trump administration. Jory Heckman, Federal News Network.
4: Ukrainian officials say Russia has fired dozens of drones at the country in nighttime attacks, disregarding a unilateral ceasefire announced by Ukraine.

0: Ukraine that was supposed to begin at midnight. The Russian Defense Ministry claims Ukraine hadn't abided by its own ceasefire, with Ukraine launching dozens of its own drones. Ukrainian President Zelensky had announced his ceasefire after Russia said it would hold its own unilateral ceasefire later this week, while it marks the anniversary of the defeat of Nazi Germany in World War II.
1: Well, if you have a short flight on Delta, don't forget to bring your snacks and your coffee on board.
2: The airline announced it is officially cutting food and beverage service on its shortest flights, so those less than 350 miles, to create what it says is a consistent experience across its network. Soon the days of a quick snack on a hop from New York City to D.C. or L.A. to San Francisco will be over.
0: That is ABC's Maya Ephraim.
1: Let's check our top stories here at WTOP.
0: Amid allegations that D.C. police leaders cooked the books on crime stats, numerous high-ranking officials have been placed on leave.
1: A U.S. effort to help ships in the Strait of Hormuz now being put on pause.
0: Some parents say their kids are getting way too much screen time at school.
1: Keep it here. More details on these stories in the minutes ahead.
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3: Well, it looks like we may have an early problem on eastbound 66. This is a solid backup from 234 business trying to make your way into Centerville. B-429 in Centerville is where the crash is reported. Also, if you're traveling northbound on the Fairfax County Parkway just past 29 before the exit for 66, looks like there may be a wreck there with a building delay. Northbound 28 is heavy after Braddock and Walney, headed toward Wellsfields Boulevard with nothing reported. If you're on the Beltway, just the volume on the outer loop topside from New Hampshire toward Georgia Avenue. Southbound 270, slowest points out of Urbana, headed past 109, but then it's good all the way into Rockville. And in the district, it is southbound DC 295, the delay from Eastern Avenue toward East Capitol Street with your lanes open. It's time to say goodnight to that check engine light with the free AutoZone Fix Finder service. 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I'm Rita Kessler, your next traffic report in about 10 minutes.
1: Okie dokie. And you know what? We're going to go to 7 News First Alert meteorologist Jordan Evans. Jordan, I hear we're going to get a little bit of a change in our forecast today.
4: Yeah, attracted some showers already now. Parts of Loudoun, Montgomery County. It's light rain at this time, but some heavier rain out to the west. Now we're not talking summertime downpours, but at least some showers are going to continue through the morning into the afternoon. We'll get breaks throughout the lunchtime, early afternoon, maybe a few peaks of sun. That could help set the stage for a couple of isolated downpours or rumbles of thunder later today. As this weather maker slowly moves through, a cold front along with it, so that means colder air for tomorrow. Jacket weather is back for your Thursday. We'll have highs only around 60 with mainly cloudy skies for your Thursday. But Friday, a nice end to the week with temperature pushing 70, plenty of sunshine. More rain to track for your Saturday, not widespread showers, but at least some light rain at this time. And then Mother's Day itself trending pretty nice with mostly cloudy skies, but temperatures well into the low 80s. Right now, we're in the 60s, very mild to start. We're at 65 still out at Andrews, 67 out of Potomac, Maryland, and 68 now at Manassas.
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1: All right, coming up on WTOP, police are searching for an attacker who struck along a local trail. Those details coming up 5:50.
5: Are you stupid?
6: A loser. Moron.
5: You have to speak English, not Spanish.
6: Fat. Weak. 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Crazy.
7: 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It's Trone versus Trump, round two.
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0: 5:52.
1: Police are searching for a man who assaulted a woman on a canal path in Fredericksburg, Virginia. The victim says that she had left the Fredericksburg shopping center Friday night and was walking along Emancipation Highway before reaching the canal path. Now, she says a man then ran up behind her, assaulted her, and exposed himself. She was able to run away. Police are looking at possible links between this attack and one that happened back in October.
0: We're now hearing from passengers on a cruise ship that's been the site of a deadly viral outbreak.
13: American passenger Jake Rosemarin opened up about the fear and uncertainty on that ship.
14: All we want right now is to feel safe, to have clarity, and to get home.
13: We checked in with Jake, who says everyone on board remains in good spirits and are hopeful, saying there are safety measures in place. Masking, meals delivered to cabins, and access to decks for fresh air.
0: It's ABC's Victor Oquendo. The vessel and its nearly 150 passengers and crew are waiting for help off the coast of West Africa. Three passengers have died.
1: Friends, fans will get a chance to own a piece of TV history.
15: No one told you life was gonna be this way.
16: Priceless pieces from Matthew Perry's personal collection will be sold off to benefit the late sitcom star's nonprofit that aims to destigmatize addiction and recovery.
17: Joey, I wrote a little song today. It's called Get Up.
18: All right, you can have the chair.
16: Beginning June 5th, fans can bid on 26 scripts for episodes that include the very first and the very last, plus a photo album with a letter from Jenny on the back and Perry's personal replica of a peephole frame from Monica's apartment. Matthew Perry died of a ketamine overdose 3 years ago. He was 54. Deborah Rodriguez, CBS News.
0: This warmer weather unfortunately means mosquito season's here. And the pests are becoming more prevalent in our region. Pest control company Orkin says between March of 2025 and March of 2026, more people in the D.C. area opted for residential mosquito treatments. That moved D.C. up two spots to number six on a list of cities with the most mosquito activity in the U.S. Experts say to keep the bugs at bay by blocking access to skin, installing tight-fitting screens on windows and doors, trimming shrubs and grass, and eliminating standing water.
1: Well, park rangers are asking for help with some ancient items going missing.
19: It's not every day law enforcement is on the hunt for suspects allegedly stealing large amounts of old-growth redwood trees. The valuable wood is being stolen from Humboldt Redwood State Park in Northern California. Over the past month, California State Park saying four arrests have been made, but two suspects are still outstanding, allegedly cutting up a 50-foot section of large old-growth redwood log and stealing those pieces. Rangers say the wood would have provided hundreds of years of nutrients to the forest, and the off-road vehicles used to steal the wood damaged the forest floor. Alex Stone, ABC News.
0: Sports powered by Maximus, moving people and technology forward, and we're talking baseball with Dave Preston.
20: That's right. Nationals come up short in their series opener against Minnesota, going 2-for-11 with runners in scoring position as manager Blake Butera's team loses 11-3.
21: You know, those first couple innings, we had traffic. It just felt like we couldn't get that big hit. The first inning, we score one. Then we had first and third one out. Didn't get another one in. And then second inning, we had first and second, nobody out, but couldn't get that big hit.
20: Cade Cavalli takes the loss after allowing three earned runs over four innings. A Cavalli fielding error leads to three unearned runs by the Twins. Orioles end a five-game slide in fine fashion. Samuel Basayo driving in four, while Adley Rutschman's pinch hit single in the ninth brings home the go-ahead run in the Birds' 9-7 win over Miami. NBA playoffs, West Finals, Game 1. Los Angeles Lakers lose at Oklahoma City 108-90. LeBron James tallies 27 points, but the Thunder's Chet Holmgren scores 24 with 12 rebounds. East semifinals, Game 1. Detroit holds Cleveland 2. 35% shooting and 2-for-10 from three-point range in the fourth quarter of the Pistons' 111-101 victory. NHL Colorado takes a 2-0 series lead by beating Minnesota 5-2. Toronto has not won the Stanley Cup since 1967, but last night they won the draft lottery. They will choose first this year. Washington Capitals missed the playoffs. They get the 16th pick, so they got as bad a pick as they could have gotten. Mm, so Caps geez. Lose the draft lottery. Hopefully it translates into the inverse. Dave Preston, WTOP Sports.
1: All right, you got it, Dave. Thanks so much. Well, coming up on WTOP, President Trump says Project Freedom in the Strait of Hormuz is on pause. It's 5:56.
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0: Traffic and weather. Let's go to Rita.
3: Well, we got some new problems in the area. So here's the top things that we're watching. Outer loop of the Beltway before River Road. Several callers reporting the wreck on the right side in the second lane from the right. Delays almost back from the merge with the 270 spur. In Virginia, it is eastbound 66 before 29 in Centerville. That crash reported on the left side with delays coming out of Bull Run after 234 business. In Manassas, you'll also find the northbound Fairfax County Parkway past 29 and before 66 was a wreck. In Manassas, Wellington Road at Liberia Avenue is under police direction for the crash. 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Right now, buy four windows, get four free. 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I'm Rita Kessler, your next traffic report in about 10 minutes.
1: 7 News First Alert, meteorologist Eileen Whalen.
25: Gusty southerly breezes ahead of a strong cold front that'll sweep through the area tonight. So temperature changes on the way. Lower 70s today with a little bit of humidity. Tomorrow will be cooler in the lower 60s with northerly winds. We'll see our highest rain chances this morning, but we could see an evening shower or storm as well. I'm 7 News meteorologist Eileen Whalen in the First Alert Weather Center.
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1: Well, good morning. I'm Kristen Diaz.
0: I'm John Aaron. Coming up,
1: three people shot and two others stabbed near a shopping center in Laurel, Maryland.
26: The case against the man charged with stabbing an employee at a D.C. beer garden. I'm Neil Augenstein.
27: Months of debate result in a final vote on a D.C. youth curfew bill. I'm Kate Ryan.
0: 6 o'clock.
28: From ABC News, I'm Michelle Franzen. Just days after starting a U.S. military escort project, tanker ships through the Strait of Hormuz, President Trump announcing Project Freedom would be paused at the request of Pakistan, he says, to give talks on a permanent ceasefire a chance, leaving tankers and oil prices in limbo again. Here's ABC's Elizabeth Schulze.
29: Oil is moved on these big tankers, and those tankers are run by companies, and companies are worried that if they cross the strait right now, they could get attacked. It is just too big of a risk for them. Right now, they do not have much assurance, and until they really feel comfortable, we're not going to see that oil start moving, really, it seems, at the pace that it was anywhere close to before the start of this war.
28: Iran signaling China will play a, quote, greater role in restoring peace and tranquility to the Middle East. Iran's foreign minister landing in China today to meet with his Chinese counterpart. It comes ahead of President Trump's trip to Beijing next week. Off the coast of Cape Verde, air evacuations underway this morning for several passengers on board that Dutch cruise liner hit by the deadly hantavirus. At least three people have died. ABC's Victor Okendo has
4: more.
5: Teams are racing to contain a suspected outbreak of a rare strain of hantavirus that health officials say may spread person to person.
6: We do believe that there may be some human-to-human transmission that's happening among the really close contacts, the husband and wife, people who've shared cabins.
5: The World Health Organization suspects the first victims, a Dutch couple, were likely infected before boarding the ship weeks ago in Argentina, where the rare Andy strain was discovered.
7: Today, authorities in Switzerland say a man who returned from South America and was on a cruise ship tested positive for the virus. A handful of Republican candidates backed by Donald Trump are projected to win Indiana's primary races last night against GOP incumbents who had opposed redistricting efforts in the state. And despite the fragile ceasefire, global shares are up in future trading ahead of opening bell, and oil prices have dropped. 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
1: 6:02, Wednesday, May 6th. It's now 65 degrees at WTOP. Expect some showers and thunderstorms today. So glad you're with us. I'm Kristen Diaz.
0: I'm John Aaron. The top local story we're following. Police in Laurel are investigating two violent incidents last night that took place in the same area. Gunfire was reported at the Center at Laurel Shopping Center on Baltimore Avenue. Police found three people suffering from gunshot wounds, and in a separate incident in the same area, two others had been stabbed. One of the locations was between a steakhouse and a Mexican restaurant. All five victims were treated at hospitals. A search for suspects and a possible motive behind the attacks is underway.
1: New details in the case of the man charged with stabbing and killing an employee at the popular Wonder Garden Beer Garden in Northeast D.C. This all happened early Saturday morning. WTOP's Neil Augenstein has the details.
26: D.C. prosecutors say security video shows 50-year-old Kadoza Sims trying to get into the bar after last call, but was turned away by Marvin Urquhart, who was working security at the front door. The two argued. Police say Sims pushed Urquhart with his left hand, then stabbed him several times with a switchblade before Urquhart pinned Sims on the ground. Video shows Urquhart went back inside the club and was sitting on a bar stool doing a FaceTime, apparently unaware he'd been stabbed. He collapsed to the floor on his back. He died from the stab wounds. Police say Sims had tried to get into Wonder Garden 2 weeks earlier after last call. He's charged with murder two while armed, with a preliminary hearing on May 14th. Court records show 30 years ago, Sims was charged with shooting and killing a man in D.C. and pleaded guilty to a lesser charge. Neil Augenstein, WTOP News.
0: The D.C. Council has passed a curfew bill designed to deal with so-called teen takeovers, where in some cases, robberies, assaults, and gunfire have happened. But the council also shelved a separate measure that would have taken effect immediately. WTOP's Kate Ryan reports.
27: The bill passed by the D.C. Council allows D.C.'s police department to declare youth curfew zones across the city in order to handle the mass meetups that have drawn teenagers from D.C. and outside the district, gatherings that sometimes end in violence. During the D.C. Council session vote, Councilmember Robert White reflected on a comment from a young person at a recent roundtable on why teens are flocking to areas like Navy Yard and Gallery Place.
8: The young person said, because there's police there, it'll be safer. And that was eye-opening to me. They're looking for somewhere safe.
27: The bill requires D.C. Mayor Muriel Bowser's signature, and it's subject to congressional review. It does have a sunset provision that would take effect in December of 2028, a measure that would have taken effect as an emergency bill was withdrawn by Councilmember Brooke Pinto when it became clear it didn't have the 9 votes to pass. Kate Ryan, WTOP News.
1: Well, now that area school systems are cracking down on cell phone use during school hours, some parents also want their kids to spend less time on tablets or laptops during class. WTOP's Scott Gelman explains.
9: They're hoping for less class time spent in front of screens and consistent rules.
13: It really does depend on the teacher, and that's why I think we need some standardized guidelines across the grade to help to provide some guidance.
9: Michelle Durst is with the group FCPS Parents for Intentional Technology, which started in December. She was surprised when her son got an iPad as a kindergartner.
13: People are saying we've taken the the phones outside out of schools, but you still have the devices that essentially are doing the same thing and are replacing the phones.
9: The school district tells us they're limiting screen time for the youngest kids and that tech isn't used for the majority of instruction. Teachers like Liz Basiliga are trying to scale back on tech use in class.
2: But unfortunately, because of the textbooks being online, tests being online, and a big push for teachers to use technology, it's been really hard.
9: She says that dependence is causing kids to struggle with basic tasks like reading instructions and is hoping for changes. In Fairfax, Scott Gelman, WTOP News.
0: Election 2026 campaign messages from Democratic candidates in Maryland's 6th congressional district are starting to get combative. Former Congressman David Trone is trying to win back the seat he left during an unsuccessful Senate run. He's facing incumbent April McLean Delaney in the June 23rd primary. Maryland Matters reporter Danielle Brown tells us the tone of the race has noticeably changed.
4: Those character attacks, saying that McLean Delaney is going to be weaker against Trump when it comes to immigration policy, and David Trone is misleading his voters when it comes to trying to prop himself up over the current representative of the 6th district. So this district is really interesting because it is one of the harder to win battles for the Democrats in Maryland. There is a strong Republican contingency there too, though it does tend to favor Democrats, at least in the last couple of years.
0: The 6th congressional district stretches from Western Maryland to Gaithersburg.
1: All right, coming up on WTOP, some iPhone owners could soon be getting a check in the mail. We'll talk about that. It's 6:07.
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0: Traffic and weather. Let's check in with Rita.
3: Well, I knew we wouldn't stay quiet for long, so there's that. But let's start out with the latest problem that we're hearing. Northbound 270, the local lanes. After Falls Road, callers putting it in the area of the ramp to northbound 28. That is the crash. It is a pickup truck on its roof, and the local lanes are currently completely stopped. No one moving in the local lanes. There is also a fire truck that seems to be in the slip ramp coming from the main lanes to get to northbound, to get to 28 and anything further than that into the local lane. So you won't be able to get into the local lanes right there, and the local lanes completely stopped. A good idea to get over to the main lanes if you do have to get anywhere past the exit for 28. Now, we also had the problem on the outer loop of the Beltway before River Road. That wreck was reported along the right side. In Virginia, it is eastbound 66 before 29 in Centerville. That crash had been reported along the left side as well, but they were trying to move it over to the shoulder. Northbound Fairfax County Parkway after 29 before 66. That was also a report of a wreck. 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I'm Rita Kessler, your next traffic report in about 10 minutes.
1: 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And we are looking at 7 News First Alert meteorologist Eileen Whalen for the latest.
25: Warm breezes this morning ahead of a cold front will track clouds and showers developing this morning. This afternoon, a little break in the rain, maybe a peak of sun will be in the lower 70s, and then another chance for some rain for the evening drive, maybe even a rumble of thunder. Showers overnight with lows in the 50s. Tomorrow, we're cooler in the lower 60s. I'm 7 News meteorologist Eileen Whalen in the First Alert Weather Center.
0: We've got some pockets of light rain in parts of Montgomery and Loudoun counties, some steadier rain in Frederick County, Maryland. 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
1: Money news on WTOP. Tech giant Apple is paying $250 million to settle claims it oversold its AI system. A court filing shows the company has agreed to pay $250 million to resolve class action lawsuits claiming it misled consumers about the capabilities of AI. Now, buyers of the iPhone 16 and some iPhone 15 models could get up to $95 per device. Apple denied any wrongdoing as part of the settlement. A federal judge in California still needs to approve the deal.
0: The weight loss drug market is shifting. Novo Nordisk says its Wegovy pill racked up 200,000 weekly U.S. prescriptions in mid-April, a record for the GLP-1 drug category. But despite that milestone, the company still expects profits to drop as much as 12% this year. Novo Nordisk says generic versions of the active ingredient in Wegovy and Ozempic are already on the market in India. Canada has approved a generic version as well.
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11: 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I'm Steve Karish.
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30: 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News. Happens. Here.
0: Now 6:14, I'm John Aaron.
1: Hey, I'm Kristen Diaz. Thanks so much for being with us. Hope you're having a great start to your morning. It's 6:14. Montgomery County Council member Evan Glass has introduced a bill that would pause new building permits for data centers. WTOP's Steve Karish reports.
31: Before we enable data centers to make irreversible harm to our environment, to strain our power grid, and to further increase utility bills on residents, we have to hit the pause button.
11: Glass says a six-month moratorium on new data center permits is necessary because the county needs more information.
31: And so in order to protect our residents, we have to evaluate the full spectrum of potential data center impacts with the most up-to-date information, data, and analysis.
11: A similar measure was passed in neighboring Prince George's County. The Washington metro area has the world's largest concentration of data centers, mostly in Northern Virginia. Steve Karish, WTOP News.
0: A woman who handed out leaflets with the home address of a top White House aide will not face criminal charges. The Washington Post reports that Arlington's top prosecutor says moving forward with the case would violate the activist's First Amendment rights. Prosecutor also warned it could have a chilling effect on peaceful political protest. Investigators say there was not enough evidence to prove the woman intended to harass White House advisor Stephen Miller. The leaflets included his photo, a red line through it, and a call for a congressional investigation. The incident led to a federal investigation and also prompted the Miller family to move from their Arlington home.
1: Well, there could be a new rule for the Postal Service allowing guns to be shipped through the mail. Virginia's Attorney General, however, wants to stop that from being put in place. The Virginia Mercury reports the proposal follows a Trump administration Justice Department opinion calling the longstanding federal mail restriction unconstitutional. Coalition of States says Congress, not the executive branch, has the authority to change that law. If the rule takes effect, it could also drive up costs for local law enforcement.
0: Nancy Guthrie's now been missing for over 3 months, and we're hearing from the head of the FBI about the case.
2: FBI Director Kash Patel says his agency was kept out of the Nancy Guthrie investigation for 4 days at the beginning. He told Sean Hannity's podcast that he was the one who called Google and insisted that they look in their system for images from Guthrie's doorbell camera, even though Guthrie wasn't paying for a subscription. And he said it was the Pima County Sheriff's decision to send a DNA sample to a private lab in Florida rather than the FBI lab at Quantico. But the sheriff says the FBI was immediately notified and that a member of the FBI task force was on scene. Guthrie's whereabouts remain unknown. Alex Stone, ABC News.
1: It's now 6:17.
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1: An unfolding shakeup inside D.C.'s police department. Why more than a dozen top leaders are now facing termination over questions about crime data.
0: A lawsuit over dangerous soil tied to White House debris.
1: A pause in the effort to guide stranded ships out of the Strait of Hormuz and the call on the U.N. to help put more restrictions on Iran.
0: Keep it here. We'll have full details on these stories coming up in the minutes ahead.
1: Traffic and weather on WTOP. Rita Kessler, good morning.
3: Good morning, and let's start out with the problem affecting the northbound 270 local lanes. After Falls Road, near the exit for northbound 28 is where the crash involving a flipped over pickup truck it's still going on. Nobody moving in the local lanes, so do not commit to the local lanes if you have to go anywhere past Falls Road. The main lanes are affected only because the slip ramp into the local lanes, the one that says the exit to 28, that is blocked off as well until they can get this crash cleaned up. Now, we also have delays on the outer loop near Old Georgetown Road and off the southbound spur near Democracy, headed around toward River Road. That wreck was reported in the second lane from the right. The latest problem in the district, northbound DC 295 before Eastern Avenue, the broken down vehicle in the right lane. In Virginia, eastbound 66 before 29 in Centerville. That activity was moved over to the right shoulder. Travel lanes reopened, but your delays are in Manassas before 234 business. Northbound Fairfax County Parkway still slow, approaching and passing 29 for the crash. And in Manassas, Wellington Road had been closed near Liberia Avenue and under police direction for the wreck. A safety tip from Pepco: stay 10 feet from overhead power lines. Assume any downed wire is energized and dangerous. Learn more at pepco.com/safety. I'm Rita Kessler, your next traffic report in about 10 minutes.
0: 7 News First Alert meteorologist Jordan Evans. As promised, we've got some of that rain moving into the area.
10: Yeah, some slight showers for now, especially northwest of the Beltway. As we go throughout this morning rush hour, expect that rain to move farther east. It will continue throughout the morning, even up until lunchtime, 11 o'clock or noon. Still going to have some rain out there, especially east of I-95. We'll see breaks this afternoon, even some peaks of sun, and the amount of sun could help fire off a couple of isolated storms by 4 or 5 o'clock. I'm not expecting them to be severe, but still some rumbles of thunder or some downpours possible, isolated in coverage from 5 to 7 p.m. After that, a cold front's in the area. We'll see temperatures drop into the 50s overnight. Then tomorrow, it's only in the low 60s for those highs. May get some late day sun by 4 or 5 p.m. for your Thursday. Otherwise, Friday's the nicer day. Nice into the week, too. 70 degrees with mostly sunny skies. We may have more rain to track on your Saturday, but Mother's Day itself is trending dry with temperatures in the low 80s. We're at 65 still at Silver Spring, 66 out at Fair Oaks, and 67 now Southeast D.C.
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0: Today's Tier Health Report is sponsored by Johns Hopkins Medicine Arlington. The FDA has, for the first time, authorized fruit-flavored e-cigarettes for adults, a major shift after years of limiting approvals to tobacco and menthol products. The FDA cleared four flavors from an LA-based company, saying the company's digital age verification system reduces the risk of teen use. Health groups are already pushing back, arguing flavors still attract underage users, even as teen vaping rates have fallen to a 10-year low. The FDA stresses the products are intended only for adults trying to quit or cut back on cigarettes. WTOP's Tier Health Report is sponsored by Johns Hopkins Medicine, located in Arlington and Ballston Quarter.
1: Well, with more than $800 million worth of upgrades at Capital One Arena, Ted Leonis is now looking to bring in more events. He tells WTOP's Ben Raby we could soon see more women's hockey.
18: We should be the women's professional sports capital of the world.
25: After 17,000 fans packed Capital One Arena for a neutral site women's hockey game this past season, Ted Leonis is hoping for more.
18: We should do maybe two games next year or three games the season after. We should start to get into a rhythm.
25: Getting a full-time team to D.C., though, isn't imminent. For now, the PWHL operates under centralized ownership, with the league itself owning and operating all teams. Monumental would be open to potentially bringing a team to the district if there was flexibility in the league's ownership structure.
18: But we certainly want to stay close with them, and my expectation is that we'll be a big part of the overall women's professional sports landscape.
25: Ben Raby, WTOP News.
1: And you can read more about the arena's upgrades and the possibility of an all-star game coming to town on WTOP.com.
0: And we've got sports brought to you by Amentum, delivering advanced solutions for space and defense. What's going on with the Nats, Dave?
11: Well, pitcher Cade Cavalli had struck out 10 in consecutive starts for the first time in his career entering last night's game with Minnesota, but instead of more K's, he departs after a fourth inning where Cavalli allowed four runs as the Nats fall 11-3, manager Blake Butera.
19: He threw, I think, 40 pitches that inning. Just told him that was it. You know, we asked him to go a little bit further than we felt comfortable doing that inning just to get us through that fourth. And just that's who Cade is. He wants the ball. He wants to pitch. He wants to throw 100 more pitches.
11: Nats bats, meanwhile, are handcuffed by the Twins' Tash Bradley as he notches 8 strikeouts in the victory. Orioles break out the bats in their 9-7 win over Miami. Pete Alonso going 2-for-3 with 2 RBI and 4 runs scored. NBA playoffs included. LeBron James scoring 27 points, but in a 108-100 Los Angeles Lakers Game 1 loss to Oklahoma City. Eastern Conference semifinals Game 1, Kate Cunningham tallies 23 points with 7 assists in Detroit's 111-101 win over Cleveland. NHL, Colorado takes a 2-0 series lead by topping Minnesota 5-2. Avalanche improved to 6-0 in the playoffs. They've outscored opponents 27-13. Dave Preston, WTOP Sports.
1: 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Coming up after traffic and weather.
20: 13 MPD members were placed on administrative leave.
2: Thanks to the Crime Stats Probe. I'm Jimmy Alexander.
1: Okay, good morning, good morning. 627.
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25: In the early decades of American cities, much of daily life ended when the sun went down. Streets and public spaces were dark, businesses closed early, but that began to change in the 19th century with the arrival of gas lights. Cities began installing street lamps. The glow of lamps transformed urban life, allowing people to walk, travel, and hang out later on into the night. 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For decades, the glow of gas lamps defined city streets, making it possible for communities to function after dark in ways that had never been possible before, helping transform cities from places that shut down at sunset into vibrant centers of activity that could continue well into the night. I'm Nick Iannelli.
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3: Well, let's update the situation in Maryland. Northbound 270 local lanes. Traffic is once again getting by near the exit for 28 for the crash. Now, there's still an awful lot of activity, and the vehicle that it's on his roof is still sitting there off on the right side. It's in that right exit lane or merge lane in the area of 28. Both your lanes are open. They reopened that slip ramp from the main lanes to the local lanes as well. You do have a little bit of a delay after Falls Road headed past the scene. Now, southbound slows out of Urbana past 109, then a delay at the lane divide, trying to head down the spur to join a delay on the outer loop that begins after the split with 270 around toward the merge with both of them. The crash before River Road. Looks like it may be moved out of the roadway. Northbound DC 295 before Eastern Avenue was a broken down vehicle on the right side. And now the outer loop near 29 Colesville Road, the left lane blocked with a broken down vehicle. A safety tip from Pepco: stay 10 feet from overhead power lines. Assume any downed wire is energized and dangerous. 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I'm Rita Kessler. Your next traffic report in about 10 minutes.
1: Thanks so much. All right. Well, today we are expecting the sunshine to be hiding behind those clouds. We'll have an increased chance for rain today and tonight as well. So keep that umbrella handy. It's 66 degrees here at WTOP.
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0: Good morning, I'm John Aaron.
1: Hi there, I'm Kristen Diaz. Teddy Gelman is our producer.
0: The top story we're following, we're learning that 13 members of D.C.'s police department are on administrative leave. The action was taken after an internal investigation into allegations of manipulated crime data was completed. As WTOP's Jimmy Alexander reports, the police chief said the 13 have not been fired.
6: Those individuals will have a right for a resolution hearing.
7: D.C. Interim Police Chief Jeffrey Carroll said they will also have the right to an adverse action panel.
6: A commander and two captains that then hear the case involving these members.
7: They are the final checkpoint that can overturn discipline or approve the dismissal.
6: This investigation was referred to us early this year from the United States Attorney's Office.
7: Now, Carroll said MPD cannot provide information about the findings of the investigation, the specifics about the investigation, or any of the actions taken by the 13 who are on leave. But he did confirm the Office of Patrol Operations, which was created in 2024, has been abolished.
6: Yeah, so there's no impact in that. The Patrol Services North and the Patrol Services South viewers report directly to the Chief of Police now.
7: From Northwest D.C., Jimmy Alexander, WTOP News.
1: Well, debris from the demolition of the White House East Wing that was dumped at a public golf course that has tested positive for toxic materials. The National Park Service says an engineering firm found elevated levels of lead, chromium, and other contaminants in the soil at East Potomac Golf Links. Now, the Park Service began moving debris to the golf course last fall as part of construction efforts related to the White House Ballroom Project. A preservation group is now suing, saying that the dumping was unlawful. President Trump has also announced plans to renovate that historic golf course, which has sparked more legal challenges.
0: A new Republican bill that would spend $1 billion on security for that White House ballroom is drawing sharp criticism from Democrats. WTOP's Mitchell Miller has more today on the Hill.
8: The ranking Democrat on the Senate Judiciary Committee, Dick Durbin, charges that Republicans are more focused on providing funding for what he calls the president's vanity project than making things more affordable for everyday Americans. But Republicans say the funding included in their reconciliation package is needed to enhance White House security as the ballroom project moves forward. Alabama Republican Senator Katie Britt is a supporter of funding for the ballroom and says it's not just about President Trump.
23: This is about future presidents. This is about our nation having a place to gather where the president of the United States of America can be a part of it.
8: But Democrats point out that President Trump originally said no taxpayer money would be spent on the ballroom. On Capitol Hill, Mitchell Miller, WTOP News.
1: President Trump says the U.S. is pausing efforts to guide stranded ships out of the Strait of Hormuz. Now, he says the decision is tied to ongoing negotiations with Iran as diplomats work to finalize a potential agreement. In a social media post, the president says the pause was requested by Pakistan and other countries and pointed to what he called progress toward a deal. Now, the move does not affect the U.S. naval blockade of Iranian ports. That's still going to be in place. It comes as U.S. officials, though, say a ceasefire is still holding despite new Iranian drone and missile attacks targeting the United Arab Emirates. Secretary of State Marco Rubio says any lasting peace will depend on Iran meeting U.S. demands on its nuclear program and opening the strait.
0: Now, Rubio is scheduled to travel to Italy today. The trip will include a visit with Pope Leo tomorrow.
24: Secretary of State Marco Rubio departs for Italy today for high-level meetings with Pope Leo XIV and Prime Minister Giorgia Meloni, following a spike in tensions with both leaders and President Trump, who last month took aim at the Pope's stance on the war in Iran and criticized Meloni after she publicly defended the pontiff. Speaking at the White House on Tuesday, Rubio downplayed any tension, saying the visit was part of normal engagement adding he would raise humanitarian aid distribution in Cuba with the Pope, as well as challenges facing Christians in Africa.
0: That is CBS News correspondent Olivia Gazis.
1: Now to the war in Ukraine. Officials there say Russia has fired dozens of drones at the country in nighttime attacks, disregarding a unilateral ceasefire announced by Ukraine that began at midnight. The Russian Defense Ministry claims that Ukraine had not abided by its own ceasefire, with Ukraine launching dozens of its own drones. Ukrainian President Zelensky had announced the ceasefire after Russia saying that it would hold its own unilateral ceasefire later this week, marking the anniversary of the defeat of Nazi Germany in World War II.
0: Police are searching for a man who assaulted a woman on a canal path in Fredericksburg, Virginia. The victim says she was walking along Emancipation Highway before reaching the canal path Friday. She says a man then ran up behind her, assaulted her, and exposed himself. She was able to run away. Police are looking at possible links between this attack and another that happened back in October.
1: Well, as far as what we have coming up after traffic and weather.
9: Customer traffic way up at this warehouse retailer. I'm John Werdock.
1: And we've got more news in just a second. Right now it's 6:36.
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0: Traffic and weather, let's check in this morning with Rita.
3: Well, we're still dealing with a variety of issues through the area. Let's start out on the Beltway. The Outer Loop topside delays from 95 headed around toward 29 Colesville Road. That is the broken down vehicle taking the left lane and the left shoulder. Then we're starting to see a delay near 355 to a point just past the split with 270 where there may be a wreck. And then the crash before River Road looks to have cleared. We're still seeing some delays on the southbound 270 spur. Northbound 270 local lanes near 28. The activity involving the earlier wreck and the car on its roof are still over on that right merge lane. Both of your travel lanes are open. That slip ramp from the main lanes to 28 and the local lanes is open as well. So those delays are easing and there is a tow truck on the scene. Inner loop delays before St. Barnabas Road to the Woodrow Wilson Bridge. Still no problems on the Beltway in Virginia. Now, eastbound 66 remains slow through Manassas. The earlier problem that was before 29 in Centerville, that crash has been moved over to the shoulder. You'll also find northbound on the Fairfax County Parkway. That delay is going to be from Braddock Road headed past 29. That was a report of a crash in the district. Northbound DC 295 before Eastern Avenue. The right lane is still blocked with the broken down vehicle. Watch for the delay. Southbound I-295 near South Capitol Street was a report of a crash. And you'll also find in back in Virginia in the Manassas area, Wellington Road near Liberia Avenue had been under police direction. for the crash. Traffic brought to you by Navy Federal Credit Union. 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Our members are the mission. I'm Rita Kessler, your next traffic report in about 10 minutes.
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11: Tracking a cold front today that will bring areas of rain, especially through the morning hours. It'll be warm and breezy in the lower 70s this afternoon. We do have additional chances for showers and storms this evening. Rain chances will taper off early tomorrow morning. We're in the 70s Saturday with a few morning showers. We're in the 80s for Mother's Day Sunday, now with some evening rain possible. I'm 7 News Meteorologist Eileen Whalen in the First Alert Weather Center.
0: We are looking at light rain in spots like Fairfax County, Montgomery County, Loudoun County and Frederick County. It's 65 in Fort Washington, 66 in Ashburn.
1: Money news on WTOP. We're getting a bunch of new data this week showing whether the job market is holding steady or maybe starting to shift. It all started with yesterday's new data showing about 6.9 million job openings in March. Today, we're getting private payroll numbers from ADP, and then tomorrow we should be getting the new layoff figures. Now, the biggest report, that's going to be coming on Friday morning, the Labor Department's monthly jobs report. It's going to be covering April hiring and the unemployment rate, and so far, data shows a bit of a mixed picture. Solid hiring in March, slightly higher unemployment rate, and still relatively low layoffs. Economists expect only modest jobs.

0: 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Kara.io/CINAHQ.
1: To catch up on credits or use the day to work a part-time job and balance family responsibilities. More than 2,000 schools in 26 states are now on a four-day schedule. Studies show mixed academic results. Critics argue struggling students can fall behind and families face childcare challenges.
2: Now, districts still have to meet a minimum requirement of instructional minutes throughout the school year.
3: 6:43.
4: This is the Bloomberg Black Business Beat. It's a challenging time to be a black leader in America. Recently, my colleagues at Bloomberg Business Week brought together a group of prominent black executives to talk about how they're navigating the White House and the current mood in America surrounding race. Ursula Burns is a founding partner of Integrum and chairwoman of Tenio. She says affirmative action helped her get where she is because it allowed her access that has not always been guaranteed for people of color.
5: Once I was allowed to go to school, a reasonable school with reasonable books, have a job, a reasonable job with reasonable pay, I performed as good or better than the other people. We keep having the same discussion and arguing the same argument.
4: Burge's frustration is that she keeps needing to explain that affirmative action does not prop up people who don't deserve opportunities.
5: We have to defend the fact that we are just doing a good job like everybody else who is afforded the fundamentals, good education, reasonable health care.
4: Yeah. I'm Bloomberg's Justin Milliner on the Black Business Beat.
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2: And I'm Kristen Diaz. Hope you're having a great start to the morning. Thanks for joining us. Commerce Secretary Howard Lutnick is now set to face questions on Capitol Hill today about his past ties to Jeffrey Epstein. He's going to be testifying behind closed doors before the House Oversight Committee as part of a broader investigation into Epstein's network. A newly released document show Lutnick stayed in contact with Epstein years longer than he had previously said, including

0: even after Epstein's 2008 conviction. Letnick has acknowledged limited interactions, but maintains he has no real relationship with Epstein and has not been accused of any wrongdoing. Lawmakers are expected to press him on these discrepancies with transcripts of the testimony likely to be released later.
1: An update now on that cruise ship at the center of the deadly hantavirus outbreak. The ship has been stuck off the coast of Cape Verde with nearly 150 people on board and is waiting to head to Spain's Canary Islands.
2: New video shows officials from the World Health Organization boarding the ship in PPE, there to monitor for any new cases. Communal spaces otherwise sit empty as passengers enter their third night in quarantine. According to the company managing the cruise, so far seven passengers have fallen ill. Three of those passengers have died, and another was hospitalized in South Africa, all of them suspected of having the hantavirus.
1: That is CBS News correspondent Tom Hansen.
0: A former Patriots. Sorry about that.
1: We can do it.
0: Top stories here at WTOP.
1: The U.S. is pausing an effort to help ships through the Strait of Hormuz.
0: And some parents say their kids are getting way too much screen time at school.
1: Keep it here. We'll have full details on these stories coming up in the minutes ahead.
0: All right. Traffic and weather on WTOP. Rena Kessler.
3: And right now, let's start out on the Beltway with the update. Outer loop near 29 Colesville Road. They moved that broken down vehicle out of the roadway. So left side no longer blocked. You do still have delays coming off of 95. And then after Old Georgetown Road and off of 270 at the lane divide to the point where they merge. Looks a lot better headed toward River Road where the earlier crash had been reported. You'll also find northbound 270 in the local lanes near 28. There was still activity off to the far right in that merge lane involving the truck that was on its roof, but your travel lanes are open, not seeing much of a delay. Southbound is where we have the delay out of Urbana headed to 109, past Father Hurley Boulevard toward 118, the volume through Rockville, and then again the delay at that lane divide to head onto the Beltway. Eastbound 66 just slow through Manassas and passing Route 50. It is northbound on the Fairfax County Parkway. Delays from Braddock Road past 29, where there'd been a report of a wreck. In the district, northbound DC 295 before Eastern Avenue, the broken down vehicle remains in the right lane. Southbound has the slowdown off the BW Parkway toward East Capitol Street, while southbound I-295 near South Capitol Street and Joint Base Anacostia Bowling, that was a report of a crash. 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I'm Rita Kessler, your next traffic report in about 10 minutes.
1: 7 News First Alert meteorologist Jordan Evans, who is getting that rain you've been talking about?
4: Areas west of 95 so far, we'll see more of that rain spread farther to the east as we go throughout this morning. Everyone's getting wet weather as we go through the morning hours, about a tenth to a quarter of an inch with this first round. We'll get a break by lunchtime. A few peaks of sun late today may get a few isolated storms to develop by 4 or 5 o'clock. Some downpours and rumbles of thunder. Not expecting any severe weather with those storms, and all that should come to an end by 8 o'clock this evening. As we go into tonight, we'll drop into the 50s. We'll see temperatures only make it up to 62 tomorrow, so it's jacket weather for your Thursday. Friday, it's back to mostly sunny skies with highs in the low 70s. We're pushing the 80s by Mother's Day itself with dry conditions. May have a few isolated showers, though, for your Saturday. Temperatures now, we are at 66 still out at Arlington. It is 64 now in Bethesda, and it looks like Tyson's now 63 degrees.
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0: Okay, it is Teacher Appreciation Week. WTOP's John Doman reports one elementary school teacher was nearly moved to tears by her alma mater even before receiving a big check.
6: A room full of colleagues, students, and the University of Maryland's Education Department were hiding in a room off the school library here at Templeton Elementary when Elizabeth Pandia walked inside. The Maryland grad among three teachers in the region chosen by the school to be celebrated for Teacher Appreciation Week.
14: She believes in her students being authentically brilliant.
6: Kimberly Griffin's the dean of Maryland's Education Department. Now, the special moment came from the fifth graders here, many of whom are immigrants.
15: She's the best teacher, and she teach me a lot. I learned English with her. If you don't know something, she'll teach it to you right away. And it means a lot.
6: Pandia was nearly in tears the whole time, even before she also got a $1,000 check from the school for exemplifying what a teacher's supposed to be.
16: My hope is that we just can get more educators and more partners in our school to support our students.
6: At Templeton Elementary, John Doman, WTOP News.
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17: That's right. In their 11-3 loss to Minnesota, starter Cade Cavalli pitched just four innings, but 40 of his 76 pitches tossed came in the fourth. And trailing 6-1 at the time, manager Blake Butera made the call to lift the pitcher who's only 3 years removed from Tommy John surgery.
18: So just telling him, like, hey, and he's like, I'm healthy, I'm good, I can keep going. So I know you can keep going. Our goal is to make sure you feel this good come September. Right, like we need you the whole year, not just today. But I love that. That's what makes him great. He wants the ball. He wants to keep pitching. I'll take that guy on my team any day.
17: Nats remain in a tie for second place in the NL East because Miami lost to the Orioles 9-7. The Birds end their losing streak at 5. NBA playoffs, Western Conference semifinals, game 1. Los Angeles Lakers fall in Oklahoma City 108-90. LeBron James tallies 27 points, but the Thunder's Chet Holmgren scores 24 with 12 rebounds. East semifinals game 1. Detroit holds Cleveland to 35% shooting and 2 for 10 from 3-point range in the fourth quarter of the Pistons 111-101 victory. NHL, Colorado takes a 2-0 series lead by beating Minnesota 5-2. Nathan MacKinnon posting a goal and 2 assists for the Avalanche. Toronto hasn't won the Stanley Cup since 1967, but the Maple Leafs can hang a banner because they won the draft lottery last night, securing the first overall pick this year. Washington will choose 16th in the first round. Dave Preston, WTOP Sports.
1: Thank you, Dave. Still ahead, President Trump is pressing pause on Operation Freedom for ships trying to get through the Strait of Hormuz. We've got traffic and weather ahead at 6:56.
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0: Traffic and weather on WTOP, Rita Kessler.
3: Well, let's update a couple of the things we've been watching throughout the area. Northbound 270 local lanes after Falls Road near 28, everything cleared there. They towed the vehicles that were involved in the crash out of the way. There really shouldn't even be anything left to look at. The delay has eased. Same thing with northbound DC 295 before Eastern Avenue. That broken down vehicle moved out of the roadway and any delay that was there is gone. Southbound I-295 near South Capitol Street is a report of a wreck. Northbound slows from the Maryland DC line headed in that direction with the lanes open. The WTOP Traffic Center is presented by Window Nation. Right now, buy four windows, get four free. Visit windownation.com today. I'm Rita Kessler, your next traffic report in about 10 minutes.
1: And here is your forecast from 7 News First Alert meteorologist Eileen Whalen.
22: Tracking areas of rain on this Wednesday. The steadiest rain will fall here during the morning hours, and then we'll see cloudy skies this afternoon. Temperatures in the lower 70s, and this evening a 50% chance of showers and maybe a rumble of thunder. Tomorrow, a lingering morning rain chance, and then skies brighten during the afternoon. We'll be dry Friday around 70. We do have a chance for some morning showers Saturday, and now Sunday evening there could be some showers, but still looking good if you have brunch plans for Mother's Day Sunday. I'm 7 News meteorologist Eileen Whalen in the First Alert Weather Center.
0: Thanks so much. It's 66 degrees in D.C., 64 outside the WTOP studios.
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1: Good to be with you this morning. I'm John Aaron.
0: And I'm Kristen Diaz. Coming up.
24: Interim D.C. Police Chief says phony crime numbers has more than a dozen members of the MPD on administrative leave. I'm Jimmy Alexander.
1: Five people are hurt in two separate incidents in the parking lot of a shopping center in Laurel.
0: President Trump says he is pausing efforts to guide stranded ships out of the Strait of Hormuz.
25: How much screen time at school is too much for these local parents? I'm Scott Gelman.
1: More big-time events could be coming to Capital One Arena.
0: It's 7 o'clock.
26: From ABC News, I'm Michelle Franzen. A scramble off the coast of West Africa. Three sick passengers airlifted this morning from the Dutch cruise ship dealing with the Hanta virus outbreak. Three people on board that ship have already died from the rodent-borne virus. Here's ABC's Victor Okendo.
27: An American passenger, Jake Rosemarin, opened up about the fear and uncertainty on that ship.
28: All we want right now is to feel safe, to have clarity, and to get home.
27: We checked in with Jake, who says everyone on board remains in good spirits and are hopeful, saying there are safety measures in place, masking, meals delivered to cabins, and access to decks for fresh air.
26: President Trump says he's pausing the U.S. military project to escort tankers through the Strait of Hormuz to help finalize peace talks with Iran. It comes after Secretary of State Marco Rubio announced that the two-month war operation against Iran is over.
29: The operation is over. Epic Fury, as the president notified Congress, we're done with that stage of it.
26: The administration says its pressure on Iranian tankers in the critical waterway is hurting Iran. Here's ABC News contributor and retired Marine Corps Colonel Stephen Ganyard.
30: The Iranian economy is in really tough shape, so the regime is talking a tough game, but they rely on that oil, that daily 2 million barrels of oil that they would sell mostly to the Chinese, for about 50% of the revenues required to run the country.
26: In Texas, two people killed, three others wounded after police in suburban Dallas say a business relationship turned sour.
31: Now police are holding a suspect who apparently knew all of the victims. Carrollton Police Chief Roberto Arredondo says 69-year-old Sung Ho Han has admitted to the shootings.
32: We're trying to work to identify what caused his actions.
31: Some of those in the close-knit Korean neighborhood where it happened say they know.
33: He didn't pay the rent for 3 months.
31: Jeannie Smith owns a nearby business and knew the victim.
33: He has big ambitions.
31: Sung Ho Han faces charges related to the five shootings, two of which were fatal.
26: ABC's Jim Ryan. You're listening to ABC News.
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1: 7:02 now on Wednesday, May 6th. We're at 64 degrees. We've got some rain in the area this morning, only going to the 70s later. Good morning, I'm John Aaron.
0: Hi there, I'm Kristen Diaz. New developments connected to the alleged manipulation of crime stats in the district. Multiple high-ranking police leaders have now been placed on administrative leave. WTOP's Jimmy Alexander brings us the chief's comments.
5: 13 MPD members were placed on administrative leave.
24: D.C. Interim Police Chief Jeffrey Carroll.
5: MPD cannot provide specific information on the findings of internal investigations or propose adverse actions against specific members.
24: Carroll says he does trust the crime statistics he receives.
5: When I first took over as the interim chief, you know, some goals of mine were to work to provide additional training to our officers and our officials across the department as it relates to crime data.
24: And Carroll said he wanted to make it clear the D.C. police made meaningful progress in reducing crime over the last 3 years.
5: Homicides, shootings, and carjackings have fallen steadily since 2023.
24: From Northwest D.C., Jimmy Alexander, WTOP News.
1: Police in Laurel are investigating after two violent incidents last night that took place in the same area. Gunfire was reported at the Center at Laurel Shopping Center on Baltimore Avenue. Police found three people with gunshot wounds, and then in a separate incident in the same parking lot, two others had been stabbed. All five victims were treated at hospitals. A search for suspects and a possible motive behind the attacks is underway.
0: Well, Montgomery County gun law has been dealt a setback. The Maryland Supreme Court says the county does not have the authority to ban concealed carry permit holders from bringing guns near certain public places. The president of gun rights group Maryland Shall Issue tells Bethesda Today the law created thousands of de facto gun-free zones that basically made it impossible to carry in the county. Maryland's Chief Justice wrote that the state does authorize counties to restrict firearms in parks, places of worship, schools, libraries, courthouses, and legislative assemblies. But the high court ruled the county cannot ban firearms within 100 feet of hospitals, community health centers, long-term care facilities, and child care facilities. Still, the court says that the state can prevent people from carrying firearms within those locations.
1: Some Northern Virginia families are calling for students to spend less time in front of computers or tablets during the school day. WTOP's Scott Gelman has that story.
6: Whether it's an iPad or Chromebook, kindergarten or middle school, these Fairfax County parents want something to change.
7: We think that they need to do more research as to age-appropriate, differentiated screen time guidelines.
6: Megan Durst is one of the dozens of parents with the group FCPS, Parents for Intentional Technology.
7: Where one class may have very limited screen time only as necessary, we found that other ones use them a lot more often in things like brain breaks.
6: The school system tells us tech isn't the majority of instruction and screen time is limited for the youngest kids. Liz Basaliga is trying to limit it in her middle school math classes.
8: We're no longer being intentional with technology, and we're often just defaulting to technology when pencil and paper might be the best choice.
6: She's warning that comes with consequences.
8: I'm seeing students struggle with really basic things like reading instructions, and when we ask them to tackle multi-step problems, they really flounder.
6: In Fairfax, Scott Gelman, WTOP News.
0: Renovations are well underway at Capital One Arena, and some major events could be in its future. WTOP's Ben Raby spoke with Monumental Sports and Entertainment's Ted Leonis.
9: I would hope that we would be considered for an NBA All-Star game. The NHL All-Star game, we would love to be able to host it.
10: And with more than $800 million worth of upgrades, Capital One Arena is a more attractive site to host either or both All-Star games.
9: We'll have a pristine, beautiful, great new experience, and then we can start to bid, and I'll put my hand up for both those games.
10: All-Star games also mean big money for the area. According to Forbes, the most recent NHL All-Star game produced as much as $60 million to the host city of Toronto, while the NBA's best brought more than $300 million to the Bay Area in 2025.
9: I think it's the right thing for the city and the right thing for our team to show off the new building after it reopens. And so we'll put our hand up when the time is right.
10: Ben Raby, WTOP News.
0: And that is Ted Leonsis. The Capitals last hosted the All-Star game in 1982, the Wizards in 2001. You can find out more details at WTOP.com.
1: This warmer weather unfortunately means mosquito season is here, and the pests are becoming more prevalent in our region. Pest control company Orkin says between March of 2025 and March of 2026, more people in the D.C. area opted for residential mosquito treatments. That moved D.C. up 2 spots to number 6 on a list of cities where the most mosquito activity in the U.S. is taking place. Experts say to keep the bugs at bay by blocking access to your skin, installing tight-fitting screens on windows and doors, trimming shrubs and grass, and eliminating standing water.
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1: Traffic and weather. As the roads start to get a little wet, let's check in with Rita.
16: And let's watch a lot of delays in the area. A lot of our earlier problems have cleared, but the latest wreck we have is in Virginia. This is northbound 29 in Falls Church after Graham Road in Woodley Place. That is a report of a wreck. The delay that we had on the northbound Fairfax County Parkway has cleared, approaching and passing 29 in Fairfax. That crash should be gone as well. Now, eastbound 66 slows through Manassas and from the Fairfax County Parkway toward 123. Northbound 28, very slow out of Manassas toward Yorkshire Lane with nothing reported. 95 northbound delays Dale City into Woodbridge and through Lorton, then slow in Springfield on to 395 toward Duke Street and after the Pentagon across the 14th Street Bridge and into the district. In the district, southbound I-295 near South Capitol Street in Joint Base Anacostia Bowling. That was a report of a wreck. We're seeing a little bit of a delay there. Northbound heavy through Blue Plains and then delays before the Suitland Parkway to the 11th Street Bridge. Everything on DC-295 northbound near Eastern has cleared. Southbound slows off the BW Parkway headed past Eastern Avenue and then a delay from Burroughs all the way toward Pennsylvania Avenue with your lanes available to you. 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I'm Rita Kessler, your next traffic report in about 10 minutes.
0: 7 News First Alert meteorologist Eileen Whalen.
17: Gusty southerly breezes ahead of a strong cold front that'll sweep through the area tonight. So temperature changes on the way. Lower 70s today with a little bit of humidity. Tomorrow will be cooler in the lower 60s with northerly winds. We'll see our highest rain chances this morning, but we could see an evening shower or storm as well. I'm 7 News meteorologist Eileen Whalen in the First Alert Weather Center.
1: We've got some rain moving into the area. The steadier rain is in Loudoun County, Frederick County, Maryland right now, but there is rain further east. 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
0: Money news on WTOP. Car tires are going very high tech. Pirelli is starting U.S. production of connected tires featuring what it calls cyber tire technology. It's the system collects data from sensors embedded within the tire tread and communicates in real time with a vehicle's electronics. It's being sold as a major performance and safety upgrade because it can improve braking, stability, and traction through its digital feedback. The tires have already been adopted by British supercar maker Aston Martin.
1: A much-anticipated Pixar movie has a food tie-in. WTOP business reporter John Wardock has details.
2: With Toy Story 5 hitting theaters next month, Papa John's is going to introduce special pizzas with Toy Story themes, including a pepperoni pizza called Space Ranger Roni. The new pies are going to be available starting June 1st, and Nation's Restaurant News points out this is the first time the two have worked together, which is saying something, since the Toy Story franchise is now 30 years old. John Wardock, WTOP News.
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15: A deadly stabbing of an employee at a popular beer garden. I'm Neil Augenstein.
0: 712.
18: 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Suri Durvasula, the Vice President and General Manager for Dell Technologies Federal, says agencies have to reduce the potential for building silos of artificial intelligence capabilities.
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0: And I'm Kristen Diaz. Thanks so much for being with us. We're learning new information about Saturday morning's deadly stabbing of an employee at the popular Wonder Garden Beer Garden in Northeast D.C. WTOP's Neil Augenstein brings us the latest details.
15: 45-year-old Marvin Urquhart was working security at the front door of the Wonder Garden. D.C. police say security video shows 50-year-old Kadoza Sims tried to get into the bar after last call. After the two argued, police say Sims pushed Urquhart, then stabbed him repeatedly with a switchblade before Urquhart pinned Sims on the ground. Video shows Urquhart put his shoe back on, then went inside. He was sitting on a bar stool doing a FaceTime call and apparently didn't realize he'd been stabbed. Moments later, he crashed to the floor. A witness said Sims had tried to get into Wonder Bar after closing 2 weeks earlier. He's now charged with murder too while armed and has a preliminary hearing on May 14th. Court records show 30 years ago, Sims was charged with shooting and killing a man in D.C. He pleaded guilty to a lesser charge and was sentenced to 15 years in prison. Neil Augenstein, WTOP News.
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28: I'm Michelle Sandiford, and here are your top headlines from Federal News Network. Postmaster General David Steiner is outlining his vision for the Postal Service, which is set to run out of cash in early 2027. USPS is focused on improving on-time delivery. The agency saw persistent delays in recent years after overhauling its delivery network. USPS is asking Congress to increase its borrowing limit. And the Trump administration's Tech Force program has made its first official hire. Yasmin Matsutova will be joining the Office of Personnel Management as an IT specialist in data management. The hiring initiative is designed to recruit temporary tech talent with a focus on early career employees. For more on these stories, visit federalnewsnetwork.com.
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0: Capitol Hill Democrats push back against another hike in the price tag of the new ballroom at the White House.
1: A pause in the effort to guide stranded ships out of the Strait of Hormuz and a call for the UN to help put more restrictions on Iran.
0: More details ahead.
1: Right now we've got traffic and weather, starting off with Rita.
16: Well, most of our earlier problems have cleared out in the area, leaving us with delays. You'll find delays on the Beltway, Outer Loop topside, off of 95, around toward 29, and then from the big curve and off of southbound 270, around to the point where they merge headed toward River Road. If you're on the inner loop of the Beltway, delays before St. Barnabas Road, headed on to I-295 through Blue Plains, southbound I-295 near South Capitol Street and Joint Base Santa Costa Bowling was a report of a wreck. Then delays on the inner loop in Virginia, out of Springfield, headed into Annandale, eastbound 66, slow through Manassas and from the Fairfax County Parkway toward 123. Northbound 95, delays Dale City into Woodbridge, through Lorton and Newington. Keep an eye out for any crash activity near the Fairfax County Parkway. Northbound 395 slows off and on out of Springfield to King Street, and then delays from Glebe Road toward the Pentagon, and after the Pentagon, across the 14th Street Bridge into the district. Northbound 29 after Graham Road and Woodley Place in Falls Church, that was a report of a crash. The free AutoZone Fix Finder service can help troubleshoot the likely cause of your pesky check engine light for free and get you back on the road. 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I'm Rita Kessler, your next traffic report in about 10 minutes.
0: 7 News First Alert, meteorologist Eileen Whalen.
17: Tracking clouds, gusty breezes, and rain here on our Wednesday. We'll see temperatures reach the lower 70s this afternoon with areas of rain developing this morning with a cold front. We'll see maybe a peak of sun this afternoon. Otherwise, we'll see a chance for showers and storms this evening. No severe weather expected, and temperatures overnight will fall into the 50s. Tomorrow morning in the 50s with clouds, maybe a lingering early morning rain chance, but skies gradually clearing tomorrow afternoon. With cooler highs in the lower 60s, we're in the 40s Friday morning, but by Friday afternoon, near 70. For our Mother's Day weekend, Saturday will be in the 70s with morning clouds and a chance for showers, but sunnier Saturday afternoon. And Sunday morning will be sunny, but by the afternoon, turning cloudy, highs in the 80s. And now we could see some showers by Sunday evening. So we'll monitor those trends, but definitely tracking this cold front today. So have the rain gear. It's warm and breezy out there this morning in the 60s, headed into the lower 70s. Later this afternoon. I'm 7 News meteorologist Eileen Whalen in the First Alert Weather Center.
1: And we've got widespread light to moderate rain in spots including Loudoun and Frederick counties. 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
10: 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Happens. 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
1: 722.
0: All right. Well, we've been telling you about a tragic story near Great Falls this weekend when a group of kayakers were separated after being swept up in the Potomac River. One of those men died. He's now been identified. 22-year-old William Lankford of Lynchburg, Virginia. The Banner reports that Lankford, who was an expert kayaker and river guide, was with two others when he was separated from the group and started to struggle against the water. All three ended up in the river. Lankford was wearing a life vest but was overcome by the rushing waters. He later died at a nearby hospital.
1: Friends fans will get a chance to own a piece of TV history.
11: Priceless pieces from Matthew Perry's personal collection will be sold off to benefit the late sitcom star's nonprofit that aims to destigmatize addiction and recovery.
23: Joey, I wrote a little song today. It's called Get Up.
24: All right, you can have the chair.
11: Beginning June 5th, fans can bid on 26 scripts for episodes that include the very first and the very last, plus a photo album with a letter from Jenny on the back and Perry's personal replica of a peephole frame from Monica's apartment. Matthew Perry died of a ketamine overdose 3 years ago. He was 54. Deborah Rodriguez, CBS News.
0: Well, have you been hoping to visit the Obama Presidential Center? You can now get some tickets.
26: Tickets will be available for purchase for visits from June 19th, Juneteenth, through the end of November. The Obama Foundation warns weekend and summer tickets will likely sell out quickly. The tickets will be available online. They cost $30 for those aged 12 and above and $23 for children aged 3 to 11. Tickets cost less for residents of Illinois.
0: And that was Christopher Cruz with CBS News.
1: Toy Story 5 is coming to theaters next month. Starbucks in Korea is playing into the hype with a lineup of beverages inspired by the spirit and personality of Toy Story's beloved characters. There's a Woody Cowboy Cookie Cold Brew, a Jesse Strawberry Shoe Frappuccino. Am I saying that right? I don't know what that is. And a Buzz Kiwi Pop Energy Physio. I don't know what a physio is either. That's a nod to Buzz Lightyear's Space Ranger persona. There's also a Buzz cake. I'm familiar with cake. Accented with icing and chocolate decorations. If you're looking for something to take home, there are four collectible Toy Story keychains that reimagine Starbucks baristas as Woody, Buzz, Alien, and Forky.
0: Now, I think what it is that some of those ingredients might be specific to Korea, because I don't think we have a strawberry cho Frappuccino.
1: You're also talking to someone who chugs black coffee.
0: I know.
1: So I'm not really familiar with all the intricate varieties of coffee out there.
0: For sure. Yeah. Good job, though. Good job.
1: As long as it's not decaf.
0: Yeah, the blasphemy. Yeah. Decaf.
1: What is the point?
0: Oh, gosh. Sports on WTOP brought to you by Mentum, delivering advanced solutions for space and defense. Dave Preston, do you drink coffee?
29: Yeah. Oh, gosh. Yes, I do. And decaf is not bad as long as you put Red Bull in it.
1: Exactly.
29: Nationals meet Minnesota after back-to-back walks load the bases in the fourth. Cade Cavalli was looking for a grounder.
30: The Lee standing in. Cavalli will work out of the stretch. Here's the pitch. Swinging a tapper back. First base side of the mound. Cavalli can't make the play. He knocked it down with his glove and it rolled into foul ground. All hands are safe. Martin scores.
29: Charlie slows on 1500 AM. That would jumpstart a four-run fourth for the Twins. The Nats lose 11-3. The team's 32 errors on the season, the most in the majors. Orioles 23 miscues in the field, tied for fourth most in the big leagues. But their bats made up for it last night with a pair of homers in the O's 9-7 win at Miami. NBA playoffs. LeBron James Nets 27 points on 12-17 shooting, with the Los Angeles Lakers come up short at Oklahoma City 108-90. The Eastern Conference had a semifinals game one as well. Detroit yielding 31 points off of 20 Cleveland turnovers in the Pistons 111-101 victory. NHL Colorado takes a 2-0 series lead by beating Minnesota 5-2. Toronto wins the draft lottery for the first time since 2016 when they chose Austin Matthews. Capitals will choose 16th. Their first rounder from Anaheim is yet to be given a slot. That's determined by how well the Ducks fare in the playoffs. Dave Preston, WTOP Sports.
1: Coming up,
2: a growing battle over the president's ballroom involving new GOP bills linked to border enforcement. I'm Mitchell Miller, today on The Hill.
1: 727.
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15: In the early decades of American cities, much of daily life ended when the sun went down. Streets and public spaces were dark, businesses closed early, but that began to change in the 19th century with the arrival of gas lights. Cities began installing street lamps. The glow of lamps transformed urban life, allowing people to walk, travel, and hang out later on into the night. Restaurants and theaters began attracting larger evening crowds as city centers became safer and easier to get around in. By the mid-1800s, gas lighting systems were installed in cities across the country, including Baltimore, New York, Philadelphia, and Boston. 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For decades, the glow of gas lamps defined city streets, making it possible for communities to function after dark in ways that had never been possible before, helping transform cities from places that shut down at sunset into vibrant centers of activity that could continue well into the night. I'm Nick Iannelli.
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0: Traffic and weather together, Rita Kessler.
16: And let's take a look at the delays heading into the district. Southbound DC 295 slows off the BW Parkway, headed past East Capitol Street toward Pennsylvania Avenue. Northbound I-295, the delays are off of the Beltway. That Beltway delay begins after Branch Avenue, headed on to I-295, headed toward Joint Base Anacostia-Bowling. Southbound I-295 near South Cap and Joint Base Anacostia-Bowling is a report of a wreck. Definitely still seeing a delay, but not sure what lanes are blocked. Northbound I-295 then slows before the Suitland Parkway onto the 11th Street Bridge. This will take you across the freeway toward the Case Bridge with your lanes open. From the other direction, northbound 395 slows pretty much out of Springfield, off and on, headed past Glebe Road and after the Pentagon into the district. This report brought to you by I-66 Express outside the Beltway. For a more reliable commute in Virginia, get the inside track to express travel on I-66 outside the Beltway at ride66express.com. Guess less, no more. I'm Rita Kessler, your next traffic report in about 10 minutes.
1: We've got some showers out there this morning, then by afternoon showers will continue, and a few thunderstorms could develop, especially late in the day. Highs only reaching the lower 70s. Right now we're at 66 on the National Mall.
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0: Well, good morning. I'm Kristen Diaz.
1: I'm John Aaron. Teddy Gelman is our producer.
0: And the top story we're following, congressional Democrats are blasting Republicans for including $1 billion linked to security for the new White House ballroom in their latest border enforcement legislation. WTOP's Mitchell Miller has it on Today on the Hill.
2: Democrats call the ballroom President Trump's vanity project, and the ranking Democrat on the House Appropriations Committee, Rosa DeLauro, accuses Republicans of lying about the cost of the ballroom for more than a year. Republicans say the money will only go to security enhancements related to the ballroom that can help the Secret Service protect the president. South Carolina Republican Senator Lindsey Graham has proposed a separate bill to fund the ballroom.
4: The ballroom is much more than just a place to entertain. There'll be infrastructure around it vital to our national security.
2: The president originally said the ballroom would not cost taxpayers anything, but Democrats accuse him of going back on his word. On Capitol Hill, Mitchell Miller, WTOP News.
1: Now, when the White House East Wing was demolished so that Trump could build that controversial ballroom, debris from the demolition was dumped at D.C.'s East Potomac Golf Course. Now, the National Park Service says that debris has tested positive for toxic materials. The National Park Service says an engineering firm found elevated levels of lead, chromium, and other contaminants in the soil at the golf course. A preservation group is suing, saying the debris dumping was unlawful. And that's not the only lawsuit related to the historic public golf course. Trump has also announced plans to renovate it, which has also sparked legal challenges.
0: Now, the D.C. Council has given the okay to a bill that keeps youth curfew zones but places limits on enforcement. WTOP's Kate Ryan reports.
5: The D.C. Council approved a bill that retains the ability of police to establish curfew zones that could go into effect as early as 8 p.m. and would apply to anyone under age 18 in groups of nine or more. But the bill includes an amendment from Councilmember Brianne Nadeau that would prevent police from dropping young people off at police stations or the Youth Services Center if their only infraction was violating the curfew. Nadeau's colleague, Councilmember Zachary Parker, supported that amendment.
6: The underlying point is to ensure that we can promote youth well-being and minimize the harm caused by more young people sitting in a detention center.
5: The bill passed by the council will not go into effect immediately. It requires D.C. Mayor Muriel Bowser's signature, and it's subject to congressional review. It likely won't take effect until late summer. The legislation would also sunset in December of 2028. Kate Ryan, WTOP News.
1: President Trump says he's pausing the U.S. effort to guide ships stranded in the Strait of Hormuz.
14: The president says great progress has been made toward reaching a deal with Iran, and he is pausing Project Freedom for a short period to see if the agreement can be finalized. Iranian analyst Omid Bamarian says the program risked an escalation.
17: The U.S. attempt to escort ships didn't seem to be successful because on the first day, just several ships passed through the strait, and the second day, just one.
14: Caroline Rose is with the Soufan Center.
20: It signals an experiment that the United States is trying to conduct amidst this very fragile ceasefire to see really what it can get away with.
14: Jesse Mitchell, CBS News.
0: Meanwhile, the Trump administration is pushing a UN Security Council resolution that would condemn Iran's closure of the strait. Secretary of State Marco Rubio is now calling for open passage on the critical maritime route.
21: It cannot be that you have these straits and they blow up any ship that moves, and the only ships that get to go through are theirs. You can't have a situation in which the straits are close to everyone else, but they benefit from the piracy. That can't happen. That's why the blockade is in place, and that's why these sanctions are crippling them.
0: The draft resolution would require Iran to stop attacks, mining, and tolling in the strait.
1: We're now hearing from passengers on a cruise ship that's been the site of a deadly viral outbreak.
22: American passenger Jake Rosemarin opened up about the fear and uncertainty on that ship.
25: All we want right now is to feel safe, to have clarity, and to get home.
22: We checked in with Jake, who says everyone on board remains in good spirits and are hopeful, saying there are safety measures in place, masking, meals delivered to cabins, and access to decks for fresh air.
1: That's ABC's Victor Okendo. The vessel and its nearly 150 passengers and crew are waiting for help off the coast of West Africa. Three passengers have died.
0: Colorado is getting hit with an unusually heavy amount of snow for this time of year. A baseball game between the Rockies and the New York Mets was postponed as Denver was under a winter storm warning.
27: It was weather whiplash in the Colorado mountains after days of summer-like temperatures, heavy snow.
28: Whoa, whoa, whoa, slow, man, slow, man.
27: The late spring storm could bring as much as 2 feet to places like Estes Park, west of Boulder. And with the snow piling up into Wednesday, commuters are being warned of the slick and dangerous roads. And the snow's heavy, so it could cause broken tree limbs and downed power lines.
0: Yeah, that is CBS News meteorologist Rob Marciano reporting. I mean, we're in spring.
1: Yes.
0: Winter storm warnings doesn't seem very
1: I think
0: up
1: it would be
0: times.
1: Newsworthy if the Rockies played the Nets, but they were playing the Mets.
0: I said Nets. I think you heard Nets.
1: It was written as Nets.
0: Totally said
1: couldn't
0: Mets.
1: Couldn't catch it. Coming up, some iPhone owners could soon be getting a check in the mail. We're also looking at some rain this morning and later today. We'll have your forecast at 7:36.
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8: There's an old saying, people in glass houses shouldn't throw stones. Meet David Trone, throwing stones at Congresswoman April McLean Delaney. But it was David Trone who voted to give Trump's ICE $200 million back before he lost his seat. That's right. Trone voted to fund Trump's ICE immigration crackdown. Progressives called Trone's vote, quote, a blank check for Trump. Congresswoman April McLean Delaney has never voted a penny for ICE, not one cent. And April led the fight to successfully stop the ICE detention center in our district. Trone didn't lift a finger. He was busy running endless TV ads and throwing stones. That's why Governor Moore, Senators Van Hollen, also Brooks, and Congressman Raskin all endorse April. Here's Jamie Raskin on Trone.
9: The attacks on April are baloney.
8: Baloney. Got that right. Remember, Trone funded ICE. Congresswoman April McLean Delaney never has.
11: I'm April McLean Delaney, candidate for Congress, and I approve this message.
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0: Traffic and weather on WTOP, Rita Kessler.
16: And right now, if you're traveling in the district, we have an update on 295. It is southbound DC 295 before Burroughs Avenue. The left lane is blocked with a broken down vehicle. Delays off the BW Parkway. Then the delay continues, headed past East Capitol Street. Northbound I-295 slows into Blue Plains and before the Suitland Parkway, across the 11th Street Bridge and across the freeway toward the Case Bridge, while southbound I-295 is slow, trying to make your way past the exit for Joint Base Anacostia Bowling. That's where we had a report of a wreck. Inbound Suitland Parkway is solid from Silver Hill Road to Stanton Road, and making your way to 295 and continuing on to South Capitol Street across the Douglas Bridge. On the Beltway, inner loop delays before St. Barnabas Road to 295. Outer loop slows in Maryland from 95 around toward Georgia Avenue. While in Virginia, your delay on the inner loop is out of Springfield, headed into Annandale. If you're on 270 in Maryland, southbound, your normal rush hour delays, passing Urbana, passing 109. And then from Father Hurley Boulevard into Gaithersburg, we also have a slowdown off of 370 into Rockville, but your lanes are open. 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I'm Rita Kessler, your next traffic report in about 10 minutes.
1: 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Your 7 News First Alert meteorologist, Eileen Whalen.
13: Tracking beneficial rain chances on this Wednesday, it will impact the morning commute as these showers start developing. A steadier rain by mid-morning, and then we'll see showers begin to taper off around lunchtime. We'll see a break in the rain during the middle of the afternoon, and then another chance for some showers this evening. Temperatures in the lower 70s with breezy southerly winds and an increase in humidity. Temperatures fall into the 50s tonight, and tomorrow we're in the lower 60s with some lingering morning rain. I'm 7 News meteorologist Eileen Whalen in the First Alert Weather Center.
0: And it is 67 degrees at the Wharf in D.C., 67 at Oxon Hill, 66 in Sterling.
1: Money news, tech giant Apple is paying $250 million to settle claims it oversold its AI system. A court filing shows the company has agreed to pay $250 million to resolve class action lawsuits claiming it misled consumers about the capabilities of its AI. Buyers of the iPhone 16 and some iPhone 15 models could get up to $95 per device. Apple has denied any wrongdoing as part of the settlement. A federal judge still needs to approve the deal.
0: The weight loss drug market is continuing to shift. Novo Nordisk says its Wegovy pill racked up 200,000 weekly U.S. prescriptions by mid-April, a record for the GLP-1 drug category. Now, despite that milestone, the company still expects profits to drop as much as 12% this year. Novo Nordisk says generic versions of the vaccine, of the active ingredient that is in Wegovy and Ozempic, are already on the market in India. Canada has also approved a generic version.
1: 7:42, it's Teacher Appreciation Week and many are feeling the love. WTOP's John Doman tells us a Templeton Elementary teacher was nearly brought to tears by a surprise from her students and her alma mater.
4: The cheers and the dancing from Testudo, the University of Maryland mascot, were not what Templeton Elementary School teacher Elizabeth Pandia was expecting when she was

0: The WTOP Listen Live experience is brought to you by the AI for Government Summit, May 19th in Reston, where federal leaders move from AI pilots to real-world results. 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
1: News.
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3: A bunch of former Spirit customers are trying to do what all those GameStop guys did a few years ago and save the bankrupt airline by pooling their cash to buy it. The thinking is that if 20% of all American adults ponied up the average price of a Spirit ticket, about $45, they could buy the airline and nationalize it. The craziest part is they've already raised $88 million. So now we're obsessing about how much we obsess over things. A new survey has found that 2/3 of Americans believe we have a serious obsession problem, whether it be for trends like air frying, which consumes 46% of us, tracking our health data, or even fiber maxing, which is keeping 11% of us engrossed and regular. Almost 7 in 10 Americans think we'd be happier if we just stopped fixating on stupid trends. It's National Nurses Day. Sure, the doctors get all the glory, but it's the nurses who do all the really dirty work. It's also National Nurses Week. That's what's trending. I'm Christian Chase.
4: Now 7:44.
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4: 7:46. Today's To Your Health report is sponsored by Johns Hopkins Medicine Arlington. New steps by the Trump administration to try to crack down on vaccines. FDA officials have blocked publication of several studies supporting the safety of COVID and shingles vaccines in recent months. Those studies found serious side effects to be very rare. An HHS spokesman tells the New York Times the studies were withdrawn because the authors drew broad conclusions that were not supported by the underlying data. WTOP's To Your Health report is sponsored by Johns Hopkins Medicine, located in Arlington in Ballston Quarter. Election 2026, the race for Maryland's 6th Congressional District is heating up with jabs from both Democratic candidates. Former Congressman David Trone is trying to reclaim his old seat from incumbent April McLean Delaney after Trone lost a bid for Senate in 2024. Maryland Matters reporter Danielle Brown tells us about the recent rhetoric from each side.
11: What the former congressman has recently decided to attack Representative McLean Delaney on is her voting record, specifically increasing immigration enforcement. When it comes to the McLean Delaney campaign, they're really trying to highlight this issue where David Trone has been putting out these mailers that seem to imply that he is the current incumbent of the 6th District, not

0: McLean Delaney. The mailers say that they're from the desk of Congressman David Trone. And so the McLean Delaney campaign is calling into question his honesty.
1: Maryland's primary election is June 23rd. Here are the top stories we're working on, an unfolding shakeup inside D.C.'s police department. More than a dozen top leaders are now facing possible termination over questions about crime data. The U.S. is pausing an effort to help ships through the Strait of Hormuz. Some parents say their kids are getting way too much screen time at school. Keep it here for full details on these stories in the minutes ahead. We're presented by GEHA, honoring federal employees this Public Service Recognition Week. 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Traffic and weather right now. How are the roads looking, Rita?
2: Well, I mean, we're definitely seeing some wet roadways throughout the area. Not a whole lot of problems, but we do have a few to talk about. Let's start out in the district. Southbound DC 295 before Burroughs Avenue. The left lane was blocked with a broken down vehicle, but the delay continues after that, headed past East Capitol Street. Northbound I-295 slows in Blue Plains, and then before the Suitland Parkway across the 11th Street Bridge down the length of the freeway, while southbound I-295 near South Capitol Street looks like that crash may have finally cleared out of the roadway. Any delay that was there has eased. Inbound on the Suitland Parkway, the slowdown is from Silver Hill Road all the way to the traffic light at Stanton Road. Then you're going to find the delay from Firth Sterling trying to head all the way across the Douglas Bridge onto South Capitol Street headed toward the freeway. In Maryland, southbound Branch Avenue near Surratt's Road, that was a report of a wreck, and we're definitely seeing a northbound delay as well, basically from the split with 5 and 301 in Brandywine, but northbound, your lanes should be open. In Virginia, it was northbound 29 in Falls Church after Graham Road in Woodley Place that had also been the scene of a wreck. 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I'm Rita Kessel, your next traffic report in about 10 minutes.
3: You got it. 7 News First Alert meteorologist Eileen Whalen. Do we have some rain around here?
4: Yes, we do. I'm actually looking at live radar right now, and I'm seeing some green, which is such a nice sight, especially since it has been dry. Tracking some steady rain right now through pretty much all of Montgomery, Frederick, Washington counties, through the eastern panhandle of West Virginia, and through northern and central Virginia. Right now, inside the Beltway, we do actually have some dry conditions in D.C. and around Prince George's County, but all of the rain is sliding from west to east, so we'll track showers here for the rest of the morning, and ending from west to east, so I do think we'll see a little bit of dry time this afternoon. Temperatures get into the lower 70s, kind of feeling a little humid and certainly breezy as well ahead of this cold front. Now, we will have a chance for a few isolated showers and thunderstorms between about 5 and 7 p.m., so if you're heading to the Nationals game tonight, there could be a rain delay to start the game, but they should be able to get it in just fine. And then overnight, some cooler air settles in, so you'll wake up tomorrow to temps in the 50s. Still going to be kind of damp tomorrow, maybe a lingering early morning shower, but then cooler highs in the lower 60s for your Thursday with gradually clearing skies. And then heading into the weekend, guys, I have added a rain chance for Sunday evening. So brunch plans for mom still look good on Sunday in the 80s and maybe a few morning showers Saturday in the 70s. Right now we're in the 60s. It's 64 with rain in Frederick. It's 67 right now in Laurel, and it's 64 in Bull Run.
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1: 7:54.
3: Well, a new proposal would pump the brakes on a new data center construction in Montgomery County. WTOP's Steve Karish has more on a plan to put a six-month hold on issuing building permits for the centers.
5: Montgomery County Council member Evan Glass introduced the bill, saying more information is needed.
11: And so in order to protect our residents, we have to evaluate the full spectrum of potential data center impacts with the most up-to-date information, data, and analysis.
5: Glass says he's not against the idea of more data centers. He just wants to make sure there are no surprises.
11: This is not about not having any data centers. It's about doing it right.
5: A similar measure was also recently passed in Prince George's County. Steve Karish, WTOP News.
1: If you have a short flight on Delta, you may need to grab a bite or something to drink before you board.
12: The airline announced it is officially cutting food and beverage service on its shortest flights, so those less than 350 miles, to create what it says is a consistent experience across its network. Soon, the days of a quick snack on a hop from New York City to D.C. or L.A. to San Francisco will be over.
1: That's ABC's Maya Ephraim.
3: Time for sports on WTOP, and that is brought to you by Maximus, moving people and technology forward. David Preston.
13: Who didn't like those salted peanuts that just you'd...
1: I mean, you'll take anything at that point.
13: Pretzels. And for those of us who grew up flying in the 80s and just the meals, they had menus, the hot towels. Gosh, as an 8-year-old, I was like, I'm never going to live this well again. Yes. Nationals pitcher Cade Cavalli had struck out 10 in consecutive starts entering last night's game with Minnesota, but instead of getting another 10, he departed after a fourth inning where Cavalli allowed 4 runs as the Nats fall 11-3. Manager Blake Butera.
14: He threw, I think, 40 pitches that inning. Just told him that was it. You know, we asked him to go a little bit further than we felt comfortable doing that inning just to get us through that fourth. And just that's who Cade is. He wants the ball. He wants to pitch. He wants to throw 100 more pitches.
13: Orioles end a 5-game slide in fine fashion. Samuel Basayo drives in 4 while Adley Rutschman's pinch hit single in the 9th brings home the go-ahead run on the Birds' 9-7 victory over Miami. NBA playoffs, a pair of game ones. Los Angeles Lakers get 27 points from LeBron James, but his teammates are held to 33% shooting on a 108-90 loss at Oklahoma City. Detroit defeats Cleveland 111-101 behind 23 points and 7 assists from Cade Cunningham. NHL Colorado takes a 2-0 series lead by beating Minnesota 5-2. Nathan MacKinnon posting a goal and 2 assists for the Avalanche. Toronto wins the draft lottery and will pick first next month. They chose Austin Matthews the last time they won the lottery. Capitals get the 16th pick in the first round for the first time since 2012 when they chose Tom Wilson. Hope they have his good luck this time out. He still is a heck of a player for them. Dave Preston, WTOP Sports.
1: Coming up, President Trump presses pause on Operation Freedom in the Strait of Hormuz. It's 7:57.
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3: 7:58, traffic and weather on WTOP, Rita Kessler.
2: Well, the top things we're watching right now include the latest wreck being reported on the inner loop near 202. Watch for response. Delays already coming off of Route 50 headed in that direction. And then you'll find inner loop delays before St. Barnabas Road onto I-295 or across the Woodrow Wilson Bridge. Outer loop top side of the Beltway delays from 95 around toward Georgia Avenue. Lanes also open there. Southbound DC 295 before Burroughs Avenue, the broken down vehicle on the left side. Southbound Branch Avenue near Surratt's Road was a report of a wreck. The WTOP Traffic Center is presented by Window Nation. Right now, buy four windows, get four free. Visit windownation.com today. I'm Rita Kessler, your next traffic report in about 10 minutes.
1: Your 7 News First Alert meteorologist, Eileen Whalen.
4: Showers developing for the early morning drive. We'll see a steadier rain here mid-morning, and we'll have highs today in the lower 70s with southwest winds between 10 to 20 miles per hour. Rainfall totals around a quarter of an inch. We'll be cloudy tonight with lows in the 50s. Maybe a lingering morning shower for your Thursday, and then skies mostly cloudy tomorrow afternoon in the lower 60s, or chilly Friday morning in the 40s, but in the upper 60s by Friday afternoon. And we're tracking some rain chances Saturday morning and now Sunday evening. I'm 7 News meteorologist Eileen Whalen in the First Alert Weather Center.
3: Okay, right now it's 67 degrees in LaFont Plaza, 63 outside WTOP.
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1: Good morning, I'm John Aaron.
3: And I'm Kristen Diaz. Coming up,
1: a major shakeup in the D.C. Police Department after a probe into crime stats.
3: Three people are shot and two others stabbed near a shopping center in Laurel, Maryland.
17: Calling for kids to spend less time on tablets and laptops during the school day in Fairfax. I'm Scott Gelman.
18: From ABC News, I'm Michelle Franzen. Several passengers have been evacuated from the Dutch cruise ship struck by hantavirus outbreak, a rodent-borne virus that may have been passed now from human to human.
19: Nearly 150 people were aboard the Dutch ship MV Hondius when a 70-year-old man died of hantavirus. His wife later died of the same illness. The death of a German man has not been verified as hantavirus. The ship has been denied docking, but now passengers are being evacuated in small boats, taken by ambulance to the airport in Cape Verde off the coast of Africa and flown to the Netherlands. Jim Ryan, ABC News.
18: Swiss officials say a man returning from South Africa who took a cruise has tested positive for the virus. After the U.S. launched Project Freedom to escort ships through the Strait of Hormuz, President Trump now says that operation will be paused. ABC's Rachel Scott explains.
20: The president saying he wants to see whether the agreement can be finalized and signed with Iran. Just hours earlier, Secretary of State Marco Rubio dubbing Project Freedom the next stage of the war.
21: The operation is over. Epic Fury is a president notified Congress. We're done with that stage of it. Okay, we're now on to this Project of Freedom.
20: But it's unclear what, if any, progress there's been in negotiations between the U.S. and Iran. It's the latest of several reversals for the war that's now in its 10th week.
18: Senate Republicans now backing a $1 billion proposal for next year's budget to pay for security for the new White House ballroom. That after the president vowed the project would be funded by donors. ABC's Jay O'Brien says it faces an uphill battle.
22: This money is tucked into a broader $70 billion bill to fund ICE and Customs and Border Protection, two agencies that were left out of that bipartisan deal to recently reopen the rest of the Department of Homeland Security. The money can be used, the bill says, just for security, not general construction. But it's unclear exactly what that would entail at this hour.
18: On Wall Street, shares are up and oil has dropped on advances and hopes of peace talks with Iran. Finalize. You're listening.
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3: 8:02, Wednesday, May 6th. It's now 63 degrees at WTOP. We've got some rain around. Good morning. morning, everyone. I'm Kristen Diaz.
1: I'm John Aaron. Our top local story, 13 members of D.C.'s police department are now on administrative leave. The actions were taken after an internal investigation into allegations of manipulated crime data. WTOP's Jimmy Alexander reports the police chief says those officers have not been fired but will face a hearing.
0: D.C. Interim Police Chief Jeffrey Carroll said they will also have the right to an adverse action panel.
6: A commander and two captains that then hear the case involving these members.
0: They are the final checkpoint that can overturn discipline or approve the dismissal.
6: This investigation was reported to those referred to us earlier this year from the United States Attorney's Office.
0: Now, Carroll said MPD cannot provide information about the findings of the investigation, the specifics about the investigation, or any of the actions taken by the 13 who are on leave. But he did confirm the Office of Patrol Operations, which was created in 2024, has been abolished.
6: Yeah, so there's no impact in that. The Patrol Services North and the Patrol Services South viewers report directly to the Chief of Police now.
0: From Northwest D.C., Jimmy Alexander, WTOP News.
3: Meanwhile, police in Laurel are investigating two violent incidents last night that took place in the same area. Gunfire reported at the center at Laurel Shopping Center on Baltimore Avenue last night, and authorities there found three people with gunshot wounds in separate incidents in the same parking lot. Two others had also been stabbed. One of the locations was between a couple of restaurants there. All five victims were treated at hospitals. A search for the suspect and a possible motive behind the attack still being looked into.
1: We've been telling you about a tragic story that unfolded near Great Falls this past weekend when a group of kayakers were separated after being swept up in the Potomac. One of those men died. He's now been identified as 22-year-old William Langford of Lynchburg, Virginia. The Banner reports Langford was an expert kayaker and river guide. He was with two others when he was separated from the group and began to struggle against the water. All three ended up in the river. Langford was wearing a life vest but was overcome by the rushing waters. He later died at a hospital.
3: Now that area school systems are cracking down on cell phone use during school hours, some parents also want their kids to spend less time on tablets or laptops during class. WTOP's Scott Gelman.
7: They're hoping for less class time spent in front of screens and consistent rules.
8: It really does depend on the teacher, and that's why I think we need some standardized guidelines across the grade to help to provide some guidance.
7: Michelle Durst is with the group FCPS Parents for Intentional Technology, which started in December. She was surprised when her son got an iPad as a kindergartner.
8: People are saying we've taken the phones outside out of schools, but you still have the devices that essentially are doing the same thing and are replacing the phones.
7: The school district tells us they're limiting screen time for the youngest kids and that tech isn't used for the majority of instruction. Teachers like Liz Basiliga are trying to scale back on tech use in class.
24: But unfortunately, because of the textbooks being online, tests being online, and a big push for teachers to use technology, it's been really hard.
7: She says that dependence is causing kids to struggle with basic tasks like reading instructions and is hoping for changes. In Fairfax, Scott Gelman, WTOP News.
1: After more than $800 million worth of upgrades at Capital One Arena, Ted Leonsis is looking to bring in more events. In a story you're only hearing on WTOP, he tells WTOP's Ben Raby we could soon see more women's hockey.
25: We should be the women's professional sports capital of the world.
26: After 17,000 fans packed Capital One Arena for a neutral site women's hockey game this past season, Ted Leonsis is hoping for more.
25: We should do maybe two games next year or three games this season after. We should start to get into a rhythm.
26: Getting a full-time team to D.C., though, isn't imminent. For now, the PWHL operates under centralized ownership, with the league itself owning and operating all teams. Monumental would be open to potentially bringing a team to the district if there was flexibility in the league's ownership structure.
25: But we certainly want to stay close with them, and my expectation is that we'll be a big part of the overall women's professional sports landscape.
26: Ben Raby, WTOP News.
1: You can read more about the arena's upgrades and the possibility of an all-star game coming to town at WTOP.com.
3: Okay, well, we had some warmer weather there for a minute, and unfortunately that means the mosquito season is here. Ugh. All the pests becoming more prevalent in our region. I slapped one on my hand the other day.
1: I got a big bite on my leg.
3: Oh my goodness. No pest good. Control company Orkin says between March of 2025 and March of 2026,
2: Well, more people in the D.C. area opted for residential mosquito treatments, and that moved D.C. up two spots to number six on a list of cities with the most mosquito activity in the U.S. Experts say to keep the bugs at bay by blocking access to skin, installing tight-fitting screens on windows and doors, trimming shrubs and grass, and eliminating standing water. That's the one that always gets me, is like you might have like a little dish or something that's collecting water, especially after today, because you know we're going to have some rain already.
1: Breeding ground for those things. You're just going to be wearing a beekeeper suit for the rest of the spring and summer.
2: Looking in the bubble. Yes. Between the pollen, the mosquitoes, everything.
1: Gosh, the pollen too. Especially yesterday with the wind, my goodness. Ooh. Coming up on WTOP.
5: 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I'm John Wardon.
1: Traffic and weather next.
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2: All right, traffic and weather on WTOP. Rita Kessler.
14: And right now on the Beltway, the inner loop of the Beltway near 202, that's where we last had a report of a wreck. Delays are off of Route 50, headed on to the inner loop of the Beltway, headed in that direction. Also seeing a delay, making your way toward Ritchie Marlboro Road and then before St. Barnabas Road toward 295 and the Woodrow Wilson Bridge. Outer loop delays from 95 past 29, and then after Old Georgetown Road and off of southbound 270 near Montrose Road, to the point where they merge, Beltway in Virginia, delays either onto the outer loop from 95 toward Van Dorn Street or onto the inner loop headed toward 236 in Annandale, and then the volume from the toll road toward the George Washington Parkway and the American Legion Bridge. Now, it was southbound DC 295 before Burroughs Avenue. There was a broken down vehicle in the left lane. Callers reporting the problem inside the northbound 3rd Street Tunnel just before New York Avenue. The left lane is blocked with a broken down truck. Southbound Branch Avenue near Surratt's Road was a report of a wreck. Southbound 355 near Dr. Perry Road and Big Woods Road was a report of a crash. We also have a pretty big backup right now on southbound 29, basically from Stewart Lane all the way toward the Beltway, and then continuing inside the Beltway toward Franklin Avenue and Sligo Creek Parkway. In Virginia, it was northbound 29 after Graham Road. Earlier, that was the scene of a crash. 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I'm Rita Kessler, your next traffic report in about 10 minutes.
1: Here is 7 News First Alert meteorologist Eileen Whalen.
4: Warm breezes this morning ahead of a cold front will track clouds and showers developing this morning. This afternoon, a little break in the rain, maybe a peak of sun will be in the lower 70s, and then another chance for some rain for the evening drive, maybe even a rumble of thunder. Showers overnight with lows in the 50s. Tomorrow, we're cooler in the lower 60s. I'm 7 News meteorologist Eileen Whalen in the First Alert Weather Center.
2: Okay, and temperatures have been in the 60s this morning. We're at 66 in Annandale, 66 in Germantown, 65 DuPont Circle. 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
1: Hey, we've got money news. We're getting a bunch of new data this week showing whether the job market is holding steady or starting to shift. It all started with yesterday's numbers showing 6.9 million job openings in March. Today, we're getting private payroll numbers from ADP. Tomorrow, we should get the new layoff figures. The biggest report comes Friday morning, the Labor Department's monthly jobs report. It will cover April hiring and the unemployment rate. So far, the numbers show a mixed picture. Solid hiring in March, a slightly higher unemployment rate, and still relatively low layoffs. Economists expect only modest job growth in April and little change in unemployment.
3: Well, business is so good at Costco. WTOP business reporter John Wardock says they actually need special tech just to help them keep up.
5: If you shop at Costco, you have probably noticed you're not alone. Store visits to the warehouse retailer have jumped more than 18% in the last few years. Business Insider says Costco is dealing with the surge in customer traffic by using membership card scanners at the front door and by introducing a new service called Scan and Go. John Wardock, WTOP News.
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1: Coming up, the U.S. efforts to open the Strait of Hormuz back up have been put on pause. We'll go deeper on what that means with our J.J. Green. It's 8:13.
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13: 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There's their gaps. They're missing the data. 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
3: It's now 8:15. I'm Kristen Diaz.
1: I'm John Aaron. President Trump now says he's pausing efforts to guide stranded vessels out of the Strait of Hormuz. The U.S. blockade of the strait remains in place, though, and there is still hope of the U.S. reaching a peace deal with Iran. Joining us live to go deeper, WTOP National Security Correspondent J.J. Green. So, J.J., what is this pause in the U.S.'s Hormuz operation?
31: Well, I guess the question, what does it mean? He appears, the president, to be doing, creating a controlled pause in the most dangerous part of this confrontation with Iran to see whether military pressure can be converted into a negotiated settlement. The U.S. has not withdrawn from the region. It's not ended pressure on Tehran. U.S. carrier groups, destroyers, intelligence aircraft, and regional strike capabilities are still in place. The blockade of Iranian ports also remains active. What has been paused is the large-scale implementation of this Project Freedom that was announced a couple of days ago to escort or to guide commercial ships through the Strait of Hormuz, you know, under direct U.S. naval protection. That appears to be what's been paused, and that raises a bigger question. What is the commitment to that, and what does it really mean to announce this 2 days ago and then to put it on hold today.
3: Yeah, and this is just bad news for people who are still stuck there. A lot of ships have been stranded, right? Because they're running out of fuel and other necessities.
31: That's right. And a lot of people are asking, so, you know, if you're interested in negotiations, why can't you do them both? So they could technically, and you know, they could happen simultaneously, but strategically, and this may be a part of the reason why Project Freedom has been paused, it becomes extremely dangerous because escort or guide operations are not viewed as neutral or humanitarian, at least by Iran. From Tehran's perspective, a U.S.-led effort to reopen Hormuz under military protection looks like Washington is trying to break Iran's leverage by forcing activities like these escorts or guided protections while negotiations are still going on. And this is, again, it goes back to commitment. Do you really mean what you say when you're trying to end this war, or are you more interested in forcing Iran to its knees? And that's, I think, what I'm hearing from the region today.
1: Yeah, so is Iran sending out any signals in response to the latest U.S. moves?
31: Yeah, it's been balanced, and very carefully balanced, because they recognize that they can't stand up against the U.S. military. But they also recognize, too, that they have something, they're experts in asymmetric warfare, and that is keeping the U.S. and the world guessing about what they're going to do, how they're going to attack, where, when, and who's going to do it. Publicly, Iranian officials continue to insist that the Strait of Hormuz cannot be reopened without their approval, and U.S. military operations in the Gulf are illegitimate. And they're trying to project strength and preserve the perception that it controls the pace of events in the region. At the same time, they also want to appear open. And they, too, have this commitment dilemma. Are you committed to opening the strait and finding peace, or are you simply trying to find a better way to one-up or make your point to the U.S.?
3: All righty. Well, we will stay on top of this with you. Thank you so much, WTOP National Security Correspondent J.J. Green.
31: Thank
1: you. We've got traffic and weather now. Here's Rita.
14: And let's take a look at our beltway delays yet again on the outer loop off of 95, headed around toward Georgia Avenue, where there'd been a report of a wreck. Inner loop delays headed past Route 1 in College Park, and then off of Route 50, headed back onto the inner loop, making your way toward 202, where there'd been a report of a wreck. Inner loop then slows after Route 4, and then you're going to find a slowdown near St. Barnabas Road, headed toward the Woodrow Wilson Bridge. Beltway in Virginia, inner loop delays out of Springfield, headed into Annandale, and then after the Dulles Toll Road, headed toward the American Legion Bridge. If you're on the outer loop of the Beltway, the delay is from Old Georgetown Road and off of southbound 270 near Montrose Road to the point where they merge, and then just volume headed toward the American Legion Bridge. Southbound DC 295 before Burroughs Avenue, there had been a broken down vehicle in the left lane. Northbound in the 3rd Street Tunnel before New York Avenue, the left lane had been blocked with a broken down truck. In Virginia, in Springfield, it is eastbound Old Keene Mill Road above 395, the broken down vehicle in the left lane. Waking up drained, Mattress Firm sleep experts will help you find the right bed for deeper rest at the Memorial Day sale. Mattress Firm, they make sleep easy. I'm Rita Kessler, your next traffic report in about 10 minutes.
3: All right, 7 News First Alert, meteorologist Eileen Whalen. Good morning.
4: Hey, good morning. As we continue to track, you know, some showers with our weather maker. It's a cold front that's going to sweep through the area later this evening, but seeing a good bit of rain across the area through northern Virginia, along the 270 corridor. And we're also tracking some light showers right now inside the Beltway. But I am seeing some drier conditions through portions of Prince George's, Anne Arundel, and Calvert counties. So we'll keep shower chances in the forecast for the rest of the morning. Otherwise, cloudy and breezy with temperatures in the 60s. Rain will taper off around lunchtime, and we may see a few peaks of sun this afternoon as we get into the lower 70s. We are going to see another chance for maybe a few thunderstorms between 5 p.m. and 7 p.m. as the actual front slides through. Not expecting severe weather, but some rumbles of thunder possible and a quick downpour. And then our winds shift out of the northwest. It'll be cloudy and cooler tonight with some showers, and tomorrow a lingering morning rain chance. But you're going to notice a cooler air mass in place tomorrow with highs in the lower 60s. At least we warm up heading into the upcoming weekend. Right now, tracking some areas of rain. It's 65 right now in Silver Spring. It's 64 in Chantilly, and it's 66 right now in downtown Washington.
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6: It's Teacher Appreciation Week, and one teacher got a lot of love from the school that taught her to teach. I'm John Doman.
0: Okay, well, good morning. Thanks for joining us. It's 822.
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0: It is Teacher Appreciation Week, and WTOP's John Doman reports one elementary school teacher was nearly moved to tears by her alma mater even before she got a big check.
6: A room full of colleagues, students, and the University of Maryland's Education Department were hiding in a room off the school library here at Templeton Elementary when Elizabeth Pandia walked inside. The Maryland grad among three teachers in the region chosen by the school to be celebrated for Teacher Appreciation Week.
20: She believes in her students being authentically brilliant.
6: Kimberly Griffin's the dean of Maryland's Education Department. Now, the special moment came from the fifth graders here, many of whom are immigrants.
21: She's the best teacher, and she teach me a lot. I learn English with her. If you don't know something, she'll teach it to you right away. And it means a lot.
6: Pandia was nearly in tears the whole time, even before she also got a $1,000 check from the school for exemplifying what a teacher's supposed to be.
21: My hope is that we just can get more educators and more partners in our school to support our students.
6: At Templeton Elementary, John Dome in WTOP News.
22: 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On Wednesday's Federal Drive, I'll talk to OPM Director Scott Cooper about what public service recognition really means after a year of federal workforce upheaval. 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
23: Nationals come up in their series opener against Minnesota, going 2-for-11 with runners in scoring position. And that wasn't the only problem, as manager Blake Butera's team loses 11-3.
24: You know, those first couple innings, we had traffic. It just felt like we couldn't get that big hit. The first inning, we score one. Then we had first and third, one out. Didn't get another one in. And then the second inning, we had first and second, nobody out, but couldn't get that big hit.
23: Cade Cavalli takes the loss after allowing three earned runs over four innings. He allowed
2: 3 unearned runs in his outing, and it was from one of his own errors. So, you know, that's not ideal.
1: Do it yourself.
2: You feel bad for the pitcher, and then you're like, no, that was his fault, too.
1: But then it doesn't count against your ERA, right?
2: No, it doesn't. Yeah. No, some say that it should. I don't think it should.
1: Kind of a
2: loophole. Sticky wicket there. Off the field, the team designates former first-round pick Jackson Rutledge, who allowed 7 runs in his lone major league appearance this year. His ERA, 47.25. So he's no longer...
1: Which is bad.
2: No, yeah. I mean, yes. It's not sustainable. Ideal. Not sustainable. Orioles break out the bats in their 9-7 win over Miami. Pete Alonso going 2-for-3 with 2 RBI and 4 runs scored. NBA playoffs included LeBron James scoring 27 points, but in a 108-100 Los Angeles Lakers game 1 loss to Oklahoma City. Colorado takes a 2-0 series lead by topping Minnesota. Dave Preston, WTOP Sports.
0: Thanks so much, Dave. We appreciate that. All right. Well, coming up after traffic and weather.
5: A new $1 billion battle involving funds linked to President Trump's White House ballroom. I'm Mitchell Miller, today on The Hill.
0: Almost 8:28.
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11: In the early decades of American cities, much of daily life ended when the sun went down. Streets and public spaces were dark, businesses closed early, but that began to change in the 19th century with the arrival of gas lights. Cities began installing street lamps. The glow of lamps transformed urban life, allowing people to walk, travel, and hang out later on into the night. Restaurants and theaters began attracting larger evening crowds as city centers became safer and easier to get around in. By the mid-1800s, gas lighting systems were installed in cities across the country, including Baltimore, New York, Philadelphia, and Boston. Workers known as lamplighters made nightly rounds, using long poles to ignite each lamp. For decades, the glow of gas lamps defined city streets, making it possible for communities to function after dark in ways that had never been possible before, helping transform cities from places that shut down at sunset into vibrant centers of activity that could continue well into the night. I'm Nick Iannelli.
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1: Traffic and weather. Here's Rita.
14: Well, the top things we're watching right now include the wreck on the Interloop in Prince George's County near Medical Center Drive. The right side of the roadway is blocked with that crash. Delays are after the Baltimore-Washington Parkway and off of westbound 50, trying to get on to the Interloop of the Beltway. Northbound in the 3rd Street Tunnel before New York Avenue, the broken down truck was in the left lane. Also hearing reports of a wreck on 270 northbound near 85 or Bucky's Town Pike. Watch for response showing to the scene. 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Our members of the mission. I'm Rita Kessler, your next traffic report in about 10 minutes.
0: All right, thank you so much. Well, we have a little bit of a rainy start for us today and gloomy as well. The temperatures this afternoon are expected to reach the upper 70s. Right now it is 66 degrees.
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1: Good morning. I'm John Aaron.
0: And I'm Kristen Diaz. Teddy Gelman is our producer.
1: Our top story, a new Republican bill that would spend $1 billion on security for the new White House ballroom is drawing sharp criticism from Democrats. Details from WTOP's Mitchell Miller today on The Hill.
5: The ranking Democrat on the Senate Judiciary Committee, Dick Durbin, charges that Republicans are more focused on providing funding for what he calls the president's vanity project than making things more affordable for everyday Americans. But Republicans say the funding included in their reconciliation package is needed to enhance White House security as the ballroom project moves forward. Alabama Republican Senator Katie Britt is a supporter of funding for the ballroom and says it's not just about President Trump.
3: This is about future presidents. This is about our nation having a place to gather where the President of the United States of America can be a part of it.
5: But Democrats point out that President Trump originally said no taxpayer money would be spent on the ballroom. On Capitol Hill, Mitchell Miller, WTOP News.
0: Well, the president intends to build that ballroom in the space where the east wing of the White House once stood. Now, debris from the demolition of the east wing was dumped at a public golf course in D.C., and it now has tested positive for toxic materials. Now, the National Park Service, as an engineering firm, found elevated levels of lead, chromium, and other contaminants in the soil at East Potomac Golf Links. The Park Service started moving that debris off the golf course last fall, or make that onto the golf course last fall as part of construction efforts related to the White House ballroom project. And a preservation group is now suing, saying that dumping was unlawful. President Trump has also announced plans to renovate the historic golf course, which has sparked even more legal challenges.
1: There are new details in the case of the man charged with stabbing and killing an employee at the popular Wondergarten Beer Garden in Northeast D.C. early Saturday. Here's WTOP's Neil Augenstein.
4: D.C. prosecutors say security video shows 50-year-old Kadoza Sims trying to get into the bar after last call, but was turned away by Marvin Urquhart, who was working security at the front door. The two argued. Police say Sims pushed Urquhart with his left hand, then stabbed him several times with a switchblade before Urquhart pinned Sims on the ground. Video shows Urquhart went back inside the club and was sitting on a bar stool doing a FaceTime, apparently unaware he'd been stabbed. He collapsed to the floor on his back. He died from the stab wounds. Police say Sims had tried to get into Wonder Garden 2 weeks earlier after last call. He's charged with murder two while armed, with a preliminary hearing on May 14th. Court records show 30 years ago, Sims was charged with shooting and killing a man in D.C. and pleaded guilty to a lesser charge. Neil Augenstein, WTOP News.
0: A Montgomery County gun law has been dealt a setback. The Maryland Supreme Court says the county does not have the authority to ban concealed carry permit holders from bringing guns near certain public spaces. The president of gun rights group Maryland Shall Issue tells Bethesda Today the law created thousands of de facto gun-free zones that basically made it impossible to carry in the county. Maryland's chief justice wrote that state law does authorize counties to restrict firearms in parks, places of worship, schools, libraries, courthouses, and of course, legislative assemblies. But the high court ruled the county cannot ban firearms within 100 feet of hospitals, community health centers, long-term care facilities, and child care facilities. But still, the court says state law can prevent people from carrying firearms within those locations.
1: New comments from President Trump about the war in Iran. On social media, he says the war could end soon and that oil shipments could resume through the Strait of Hormuz if Iran accepts an agreement offered by the U.S. He did not detail specifics. Trump added that if Iran didn't agree, bombing would start again and it would be more intense than it was before. Meantime, the president has paused efforts to guide stranded ships out of the Strait of Hormuz to give ongoing diplomatic negotiations with Iran more time. The move does not affect the U.S. naval blockade of Iranian ports, which remains in place. Secretary of State Marco Rubio says any lasting peace will depend on Iran meeting U.S. demands about its nuclear program and reopening the strait.
0: Well, Secretary Rubio is scheduled to travel to Italy today. That trip includes a visit with Pope Leo tomorrow.
7: Secretary of State Marco Rubio departs for Italy today for high-level meetings with Pope Leo XIV and Prime Minister Giorgia Meloni, following a spike in tensions with both leaders and President Trump, who last month took aim at the Pope's stance on the war in Iran and criticized Meloni after she publicly defended the pontiff. Speaking at the White House on Tuesday, Rubio downplayed any tension, saying the visit was part of normal engagement, adding he would raise humanitarian aid distribution in Cuba with the Pope, as well as challenges facing Christians in Africa.
0: And that is CBS correspondent Olivia Gazis.
1: Coming up,
13: the new Toy Story 5 movie, getting a pizza partner. I'm John Wardock.
1: We're also tracking rain this morning and watching for possible thunderstorms later. It's 8:36.
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14: And right now, let's start out with the problem on the inner loop of the Beltway in Prince George's County near Medical Center Drive. The crash remains along the right side. Delays are near the Good Luck Road overpass, trying to make your way past Route 50. Westbound 50 also slows, trying to get on to the inner loop of the Beltway, and the outer loop seems to have a little bit of a rubbernecking delay. It is northbound in the 3rd Street Tunnel before New York Avenue. Earlier, there was a broken down truck in the left lane. In Maryland on 270, it is northbound near 85 Bucky's Townpike. Actually, before 85 Bucky's Townpike was a report of a wreck. Southbound Route 5, Branch Avenue near Surratt's Road, the crash under police direction. Westbound St. Barnabas Road near the Beltway was the scene of a broken down vehicle. While in Virginia, it was Old Keene Mill Road above 395. Keep an eye out for a broken down vehicle. And earlier in Falls Church, it was northbound 29 after Graham Road in Woodley Place. That was a report of a crash. If you're in the district on I-295, the delays from Joint Base Anacostia Bowling all the way across the 11th Street Bridge, continuing on the freeway all the way to the Case Bridge with your lanes open. Waking up drained, Mattress Firm sleep experts will help you find the right bed for deeper rest at the Memorial Day sale. Mattress Firm, they make sleep easy. I'm Rita Kessler, your next traffic report in about 10 minutes.
1: 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Your 7 News First Alert meteorologist, Jordan Evans.
17: Tracking your forecast today, a steady rain this morning with breaks in the showers by this afternoon and some peaks of sunshine that'll help fire off a couple of isolated storms by later this evening. Some of them may have some downpours or some gusty winds and rumbles of thunder. Otherwise, southwest winds at 10 to 20 miles per hour and temperatures still in the low 70s today. For tonight, dropping into the 50s and lots of cloud cover. For tomorrow, it's jacket weather for your Thursday with a high temperature of only 62. And the First Alert Weather Center, I'm meteorologist Jordan Evans.
0: Right now, it is 65 degrees at Reagan National, 66 at BWI Marshall, 63 at Dulles.
1: Money news. Car tires are going very high tech. Pirelli is starting U.S. production of connected tires featuring what it calls cyber tire technology. The system collects data from sensors embedded within the tire tread and communicates in real time with the vehicle's electronics. It's being sold as a major performance and safety upgrade because it can improve braking, stability, and traction through its digital feedback. The tires are already being adopted by British supercar maker Aston Martin.
0: A much-anticipated Pixar movie has a food tie-in. WTOP business reporter John Wardock explains.
13: With Toy Story 5 hitting theaters next month, Papa John's is going to introduce special pizzas with Toy Story themes, including a pepperoni pizza called Space Ranger Roni. The new pies are going to be available starting June 1st, and Nation's Restaurant News points out this is the first time the two have worked together. which is saying something, since the Toy Story franchise is now 30 years old. John Wardock, WTOP News.
1: 8:41, the D.C. Council has passed a curfew bill designed to deal with so-called teen takeovers, where in some cases robberies, assaults, and gunfire have occurred. The details from WTOP's Kate Ryan.
6: The bill passed by the D.C. Council allows D.C.'s police department to declare youth curfew zones across the city in order to handle the mass meetups that have drawn teenagers from D.C. and outside the district, gatherings that sometimes end in violence. During the D.C. Council session vote, Councilmember Robert White reflected on a comment from a young person at a recent roundtable on why teens are flocking to areas like Navy Yard and Gallery Place.
18: The young person said, because there's police there, it'll be safer. And that was eye-opening to me. They're looking for somewhere safe.
6: The bill requires D.C. Mayor Muriel Bowser's signature, and it's subject to congressional review. It does have a sunset provision that would take effect in December of 2028, a measure that would have taken effect as an emergency bill was withdrawn by Councilmember Brooke Pinto

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1: Steps to curb the protests. Last year, the ADL found that there were 6,200 anti-Semitic incidents overall, down from the record high of 9,300 in 2024.
2: Coming up, a local congressional race is becoming pretty intense. 8:43.
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2: 8:45, I'm John Aaron.
1: And I'm Kristen Diaz. Thanks so much for being with us. A trial date is drawing closer in the case of the cargo ship that struck Baltimore Key Bridge, causing it to collapse. A pretrial hearing lasted much of yesterday, with the trial expected to start June 1st. Now, 5 groups are looking to hold the owner of the Dolly cargo ship responsible for the bridge collapse 2 years ago that killed 6 construction workers. An investigation by the National Transportation Safety Board found that the probable cause of the cargo ship losing power and hitting the bridge was a loose tire on the ship. Make that a loose wire on the ship. The owners of the cargo ship say that it was a latent defect that caused what they call an unavoidable accident and an act of God. Dan Rose, an attorney for one of the groups suing, tells WBAL he finds the defense argument difficult to believe.
9: I know petitioners think there's an extraordinary explanation for that, but there isn't. There was mistakes that were made less than 12 hours earlier that are exactly and directly related to what happened.
1: Yeah, the ship's owners have also petitioned to limit their liability.
2: The election 2026 campaign messages from Democrats in Maryland's 6th congressional district are getting combative. Former Congressman David Trone is trying to win back the seat he left during his unsuccessful Senate run. He's facing incumbent April McLean Delaney in the June 23rd primary. Maryland Matters reporter Danielle Brown tells us the tone of the race has noticeably changed.
10: Those character attacks, saying that McLean Delaney is going to be weaker against Trump when it comes to immigration policy, and David Trone is misleading his voters when it comes to trying to prop himself up over the current representative of the 6th district. So this district is really interesting because it is one of the harder to win battles for the Democrats in Maryland. There is a strong Republican contingency there, too, though it does tend to favor Democrats, at least in the last couple of years.
2: That congressional district stretches from Western Maryland to Gaithersburg.
1: 4-day school weeks. They're growing in popularity around the country. And ABC's Sophie Flay tells us about a magnet school in Arizona.
11: The school day, Monday through Thursday, will now run longer, from 8:10 to 4:10. Each class will be 60 minutes. On Fridays, students can go to school for extra help to catch up on credits or use the day to work a part-time job and balance family responsibilities. More than 2,000 schools in 26 states are now on a 4-day schedule. Studies show mixed academic

0: academic results. Critics argue struggling students can fall behind and families face childcare challenges.
1: And once again, that is the districts that still have the ability to meet a minimum requirement of instructional minutes throughout the school year. That's ABC's Sophie Flay reporting.
2: Here are the top stories we're working on at WTOP.
1: An unfolding shakeup inside D.C.'s police department. More than a dozen top leaders are now facing termination over questions about crime data.
2: The U.S. pauses an effort to help ships through the Strait of Hormuz.
1: And some parents say their kids are getting way too much screen time while they're at school.
2: Keep it here. We'll have full details on these stories coming up in the minutes ahead.
1: 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Traffic and weather on WTOP, Rita Kessler.
3: Right now on the Beltway, the inner loop near Medical Center Drive, the crash on the right side of the roadway. Your delays now are pretty much back to Route 1 in College Park. So that is a pretty bad backup on the inner loop of the Beltway. You're going to need to give yourself some extra time to get through that stretch. Now, the earlier problem we had in the district, northbound in the 3rd Street Tunnel before New York Avenue, the broken down truck cleared. Lanes are open, not really seeing much of a delay. Watch out on South Capitol Street trying to get onto the inbound Douglas Bridge. The guy that's been on the bridge for several days now, at least since the weekend, is apparently standing up. So we're not sure if they're going to be blocking any lanes on the bridge with the police activity that remains there. Currently, they had not been taking any lanes on the Douglas Bridge, but that situation could change. Northbound 270 near the Monocacy Scenic View. Traffic reportedly stopped with that wreck, single vehicle crash. Also, River Road at the Beltway was a report of a crash. 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I'm Rita Kessler, your next traffic report in about 10 minutes.
2: And here's 7 News First Alert meteorologist Jordan Evans.
4: Steady rain showers continue this morning, then we'll see some breaks in the rain by this afternoon. Along with peaks of sunshine, temperatures make it into the 70s. Now that sun will help fire off a few isolated storms by this evening. 5 or 6 o'clock, a few downpours, some rumbles of thunder, and some gusty winds can't be ruled out, but severe weather risk is very low for today. Cloudy overnight, temperatures will drop into the 50s as this cold front comes in with winds changing direction out of the northwest. Tomorrow it's jacket weather, 50s throughout the morning, then it's only low 60s by the afternoon. May get some partial sunshine late in the day on Thursday. Otherwise, we wait until Friday for sunny skies and high temperature back up to 70 degrees. Tracking the weekend, Saturday, some rain showers early in the morning, then some sun late in the day. High temperature around 74 degrees. Mother's Day trending quite nice as well. Partly cloudy skies. More clouds later in the afternoon, but most of the day is dry. Temperatures well into the 80s. Any rain showers look to wait until Sunday night into early Monday as another cold front comes in. We'll drop temperatures for early next week. And the First Alert Weather Center, I'm meteorologist Jordan Evans.
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2: Today's Tier Health Report is sponsored by Johns Hopkins Medicine Arlington. The FDA has, for the first time, authorized fruit-flavored e-cigarettes for adult smokers. It's a major shift after years of limiting approvals to tobacco and menthol products. The FDA cleared four flavors from an LA-based company, saying the company's digital age verification system reduces the risk of teen use. Health groups are pushing back, arguing flavors still attract underage users. The FDA stresses the products are only intended for adults trying to quit or cut back on cigarettes. WTOP's Tier Health Report is sponsored by Johns Hopkins Medicine, located in Arlington in Ballston Quarter.
14: Well, attention, Rolling Stones fans. The Stones are out with a brand new single. It's called In the Stars. It's the first release from their upcoming album, Foreign Tongues, set to drop July 10th. The record features some major collaborations, including Paul McCartney, Steve Winwood, and The Cure's Robert Smith. Fans will also hear a special appearance from the late legendary Stones drummer, Charlie Watts.
2: I was waiting for the guitar lick. There we
15: go. You got to have the guitar lick earlier in the mix. I'm sorry.
2: Yes.
15: Or else it's not a Stone song, technically.
2: I agree completely. And we've got Sports with Dave, powered by Maximus, moving people and technology forward. Got to get that Keith lick in there.
15: Yeah, but much better than Undercover of the Night. I'm going to throw that out. You know, it's...
2: I mean, that one has its moments.
15: It does, yeah. The video is crazy, too. Nationals in their 11-3 loss to Minnesota. C starter Cade Cavalli pitched just four innings, but 40 of his 76 pitches came in the fourth. And after trailing 6-1, manager Blake Butera made the call to lift the pitcher, who's only 3 years removed from Tommy John surgery.
16: So just telling him, like, hey... And he's like, I'm healthy, I'm good, I can keep going. So I know you can keep going. Our goal is to make sure you feel this good come September, right? Like we need you the whole year, not just today. But I love that. That's what makes him great. He wants the ball. He wants to keep pitching. I'll take that guy on my team any day.
15: Nats remain in a tie for second place in the NL East because Miami lost at home to the Orioles 9-7. Birds end their losing streak at 5. NBA playoffs, Western Conference semifinals, game 1. Los Angeles Lakers fall in Oklahoma City 108-90. LeBron James tallies 27 points with the Thunder's. Chet Holmgren scores 24 with 12 rebounds. Eastern Conference semifinals, game 1. Detroit holds Cleveland to 35% shooting and 2 for 10 from three-point range in the fourth quarter as the Pistons win 111-101. NHL Colorado takes a 2-0 series lead by beating Minnesota 5-2. Toronto wins the NHL's draft lottery. Washington will choose 16th in the first round. The last time they had the 16th overall pick, it was 2012, and they took Tom Wilson. That has panned out in spades for the Caps. Dave Preston, WTOP Sports.
14: Thanks so much, Dave. We appreciate it. All right, well, coming up on WTOP, some parents are calling for their kids to spend far less time in front of a screen, all while they're at school. It's 8:56.
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2: Traffic and weather. Here's Rita.
3: Well, apparently we have double trouble on 270. This would be first southbound to 270 in a delay headed into Urbana all the way to 109, where traffic is currently stopped there with the crash. But we also have the wreck reported on northbound at 270 near the Monocacy Scenic View. Traffic had been stopped there as well with delays before 80 in Urbana. So just watch for police direction on both of those spots. And we also have the big delays on the inner loop of the Beltway all the way to Medical Center Drive, where the right side is blocked with the crash. The WTOP Traffic Center is presented by Window Nation. Right now, buy four windows, get four free. Visit windownation.com today. I'm Rita Kessler, your next traffic report in about 10 minutes.
0: All right, we've got 7 News First Alert meteorologist Jordan Evans.
4: Look for rain to continue this morning. We'll eventually see it come to an end by lunchtime into the afternoon. Some peaks of sunshine, then eventually a few isolated storms by 5 o'clock. Some of them may have some downpours and some rumbles of thunder, with rain coming to an end by late tonight. Cloudy overnight and tomorrow, with cooler temperatures in the 50s by Thursday morning, up to 62 for Thursday afternoon. And the First Alert Weather Center, I'm meteorologist Jordan Evans.
2: Rain moderate in spots right now at 65 on the National Mall.
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0: Oh, good morning. I'm Kristen Diaz.
2: And I'm John Aaron. Coming up,
0: there is a major shakeup in the D.C. Police Department after a probe into crime numbers.
2: 5 people are hurt in 2 separate incidents in the parking lot of a shopping center in Laurel.
0: President Trump says he is pausing efforts to guide stranded ships out of the Strait of Hormuz.
2: More big-time events could be headed to Capital One Arena.
0: It's 9 o'clock.
22: From ABC News, I'm Michelle Franzen. 3 sick passengers have been airlifted from a cruise ship off the West African coast after an outbreak of hantavirus, typically transmitted through rodent droppings. New tests, though, show this strain can pass from human to human. Here's ABC's Victor Okendo.
23: Teams are racing to contain a suspected outbreak of a rare strain of hantavirus that health officials say may spread person to person.
24: We do believe that there may be some human-to-human transmission that's happening among the really close contacts, the husband and wife, people who've shared cabins.
23: The World Health Organization suspects the first victims, a Dutch couple, were likely infected before boarding the ship weeks ago in Argentina, where the rare Andy strain was discovered.
22: After the U.S. launched Project Freedom to escort ships through the Strait of Hormuz, President Trump now says that operation is paused to allow for peace talks. Now the president says Operation Epic Fury is only over if Iran makes a deal, and if they don't, bombing could resume. Here's ABC's Mary Bruce.
25: A top Iranian official insisting, quote, "We have not even begun yet," adding, "We know full well that the continuation of the status quo is intolerable for America." Here at home, the average price of a gallon of gas now topping $4.50, the highest it's been in 4 years. The price of beef soaring more than 15% over the past year.
22: GOP Representative Nancy Mace announcing she's obtained new records through a congressional subpoena revealing just how much taxpayers paid for confidential sexual misconduct and harassment settlements.
26: These are from documents that Mace and the House Oversight Committee subpoenaed, and ABC News has learned they show upwards of $338,000 in previously confidential taxpayer-funded settlements between 2007 and 2017. Now, all of the members listed have since left Congress, and each of the incidents, most of them rather, have been previously reported by ABC News or other outlets, but it comes amid a broader push for reform up here on Capitol Hill.
22: ABC's Jay O'Brien, you're listening to ABC News.
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2: 9:02 on Wednesday, May 6th. We are at 62 degrees. We've got rain out there this morning. Thunderstorms possible later. Only going up to the low 70s. Good morning. I'm John Aaron.
3: And I'm Kristen Diaz. Our top local stories we're following at this hour. New developments connected to the alleged manipulation of crime stats in the district. Multiple high-ranking police leaders have now been placed on administrative leave. WTOP's Jimmy Alexander brings us the chief's comments.
1: 13 MPD members were placed on administrative leave.
5: D.C. Interim Police Chief Jeffrey Carroll.
1: MPD cannot provide specific information on the findings of internal investigations or propose adverse actions against specific members.
5: Carroll says he does trust the crime statistics he receives.
1: When I first took over as the interim chief, you know, some goals of mine were to work to provide additional training to our officers and our officials across the department as it relates to crime data.
5: And Carroll said he wanted to make it clear that D.C. police made meaningful progress in reducing crime over the last 3 years.
1: Homicides, shootings, and carjackings have fallen steadily since 2023.
5: From Northwest D.C., Jimmy Alexander, WTOP News.
2: Police in Laurel are investigating two violent incidents that took place last night in the same area. Gunfire was reported at the Center at Laurel Shopping Center on Baltimore Avenue. Police found three people with gunshot wounds, and in a separate incident in the same parking lot, two others were stabbed. All five victims were treated at hospitals. A search for suspects and a possible motive is now underway.
3: Well, we've been telling you about a tragic story near Great Falls this weekend where a group of kayakers were separated after being swept up in the Potomac River. One of those men died and has now been identified as 22-year-old William Langford of Lynchburg, Virginia. Langford, who was an expert kayaker and river guide, was with two others when he was separated from the group and started to struggle against the water. All three ended up in the river, Langford wearing his life vest, but ultimately was overcome by the rushing waters. He died nearby at the hospital.
2: Some Northern Virginia families are calling for their students to spend less time in front of a computer or tablet during the school day. WTOP's Scott Gelman has that story.
6: Whether it's an iPad or Chromebook, kindergarten or middle school, these Fairfax County parents want something to change.
7: We think that they need to do more research as to age-appropriate, differentiated screen time guidelines.
6: Megan Durst is one of the dozens of parents with the group FCPS, Parents for Intentional Technology.
7: Where one class may have very limited screen time only as necessary, we found that other ones use them a lot more often in things like brain breaks.
6: The school system tells us tech isn't the majority of instruction and screen time is limited for the youngest kids. Liz Basaliga is trying to limit it in her middle school math classes.
8: We're no longer being intentional with technology, and we're often just defaulting to technology when pencil and paper might be the best choice.
6: She's warning that comes with consequences.
8: I'm seeing students struggle with really basic things like reading instructions, and when we ask them to tackle multi-step problems, they really flounder.
6: In Fairfax, Scott Gelman, WTOP News.
3: Renovations are well underway at Capital One Arena, and some major events could be in its future. WTOP's Ben Raby spoke with Monumental Sports and Entertainment's Ted Leonsis in a story that you've been hearing only on WTOP.
9: I would hope that we would be considered for an NBA All-Star game. The NHL All-Star game, we would love to be able to host it.
10: And with more than $800 million worth of upgrades, Capital One Arena is a more attractive site to host either or both All-Star games.
9: We'll have a pristine, beautiful, great new experience, and then we can start to bid, and I'll put my hand up for both those games.
10: All-Star games also mean big money for the area. According to Forbes, the most recent NHL All-Star game produced as much as $60 million to the host city of Toronto, while the NBA's best brought more than $300 million to the Bay Area in 2025.
9: I think it's the right thing for the city and the right thing for our team to show off the new building after it reopens. And so we'll put our hand up when the time is right.
10: Ben Raby, WTOP News.
3: The Capitals last hosted the All-Star game in 1982, the Wizards in 2001. You can find more details at WTOP.com.
2: This warmer weather unfortunately means mosquito season is upon us. The pests are becoming more prevalent in our region. Pest control company Orkin says between March of 2025 and March of 2026, more people in the D.C. area opted for residential mosquito treatments. That moved D.C. up two spots to number six on a list of cities with the most mosquito activity in the U.S. Experts say to keep the bugs at bay by blocking access to your skin, installing tight-fitting screens on windows and doors, trimming shrubs and grass, and eliminating standing water.
3: Well, coming up on WTOP.
11: Revenue on the rise at the Magic Kingdom. I'm John Werdock.
3: All right, we've got traffic and weather. It's now 9:07.
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0: We've got traffic and weather on WTOP. We've got Rita Kessler.
3: Well, right now we've got a big heads up on the Douglas Bridge. They have shut down the bridge in both directions for the activity involving the guy that is still on the bridge. We had callers before reporting that he had been standing up from his perch on the bridge. So apparently the police showed up and both sides of the Douglas Bridge are blocked. Not sure whether diverting everybody around, but you're not going to be able to get across the bridge. So you're going to need to figure out another way to get where you're going, or you're going to need to avoid your trip or actually delay your trip until they can get this bridge reopened. Opened. Your Suitland Parkway delays are back near Stanton Road. I-295, DC-295, both slow, trying to get across the 11th Street Bridge and into the district. But we also have the problems on 270, southbound 270. The delay is after Urbana headed toward 109, where it is now the right shoulder getting you by the crash. The northbound delay is after 109 headed into Urbana, and then it continues trying to make your way toward the scenic overlooks, the Monocacy Scenic Overlook there. You're under police direction there for the wreck. Wreck at one point, the lanes were blocked there as well. 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I'm Rita Kessler, your next traffic report in about 10 minutes.
17: Thanks so much. All right, we've got... Let's see, 7 News First Alert meteorologist Jordan Evans.
4: Tracking rain this morning. We'll get breaks by lunchtime into the afternoon. We may also see some peaks of sunshine that can help fire off a couple of isolated storms. Some downpours and rumbles of thunder or some isolated wind gusts are possible. Otherwise, temperatures in the 70s will clear the rain out tonight, and we'll see more cloud cover and cooler temperatures for tomorrow. In the First Alert Weather Center, I'm meteorologist Jordan Evans.
17: Right now it is 62 degrees in Leesburg, 65 in Bowie, and 63 degrees in Georgetown. 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Well, money news now here on WTOP. John Warnock, good morning.
11: Good morning, John and Kristen. Oil prices are sinking more than 6% this morning. West Texas crude is trading at $95 a barrel on growing optimism about peace talks with Iran. Stock futures are rocking and rolling right now. That's an official Wall Street term. The Dow Jones Industrial Average up 407 points. The S&P 500 futures are up 49, and NASDAQ futures are up more than 1% right now. NASDAQ futures up 305 points. Walt Disney is out with its latest earnings. The Magic Kingdom says revenue is up some 7%. Theme park attendance is down a bit as some foreign travelers stay away, but profits from Disney Plus and Hulu shot up 88% last quarter. And an interesting sports note from the new CEO there at Disney. He revealed the number of March Madness brackets filled out on ESPN jumped 7% this year and hit 27 million. John Werdunk, WTOP News.
17: Oh, nice. All right. Thanks so much, John. Everybody wants to get that perfect bracket. Coming up on WTOP.
18: A deadly stabbing of an employee at a popular beer garden. I'm Neil Augenstein.
17: All right. Good morning. It's 9:12.
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2: 9:15, I'm John Aaron.
17: Hey there, I'm Kristen Diaz. Good morning. Thanks for being with us. We are learning new information about Saturday morning's deadly stabbing of an employee at a popular Wonder Garden Beer Garden in Northeast D.C. WTOP's Neil Augenstein has the latest.
18: 45-year-old Marvin Urquhart was working security at the front door of the Wonder Garden. D.C. police say security video shows 50-year-old Kadoza Sims tried to get into the bar after last call. After the two argued, police say Sims pushed Urquhart, then stabbed him repeatedly with a switchblade before Urquhart pinned Sims on the ground. Video shows Urquhart put his shoe back on, then went inside. He was sitting on a bar stool doing a FaceTime call and apparently didn't realize he'd been stabbed. Moments later, he crashed to the floor. A witness said Sims had tried to get into Wonder Bar after closing 2 weeks earlier. He's now charged with murder too while armed and has a preliminary hearing on May 14th. Court records show 30 years ago, Sims was charged with shooting and killing a man in D.C. He pleaded guilty to a lesser charge and was sentenced to 15 years in prison. Neil Augenstein, WTOP News.
2: A proposed Postal Service rule could soon allow guns to be shipped through the mail, though Virginia's attorney general wants to stop that from happening. The Virginia Mercury reports the proposal follows a Trump administration Justice Department opinion that called the longstanding federal mail restriction on weapons unconstitutional. A coalition of states says Congress, not the executive branch, though, has the authority to change that law.
17: A woman who handed out leaflets with the home address of a high-ranking White House aide will not face any criminal charges. The Washington Post reports that Arlington County's top prosecutor says moving forward with the case would violate her First Amendment rights. The prosecutor also warned it could have a chilling effect on peaceful political protest. Investigators say there was not enough evidence to prove the woman intended to harass White House advisor Stephen Miller. The leaflets included his photo, a red line through it, and a call for a congressional investigation. The incident led to a federal investigation and also prompted the Miller family to move from their Arlington home.
2: If you've been hoping to visit the Obama Presidential Center, now is your chance.
1: Tickets will be available for purchase for visits from June 19th, Juneteenth, through the end of November. The Obama Foundation warns weekend and summer tickets will likely sell out quickly. The tickets will be available online. They cost $30 for those aged 12 and above and $23 for children aged 3 to 11. Tickets cost less for residents of Illinois.
2: That is CBS's Christopher Cruz.
5: Quick look at our top stories here at WTOP.
2: President Trump threatens Iran with higher-level military strikes if it doesn't accept a proposed peace deal.
5: Capitol Hill Democrats push back against another hike in the price tag of the new ballroom at the White House.
2: Keep it here. We'll have full details on these stories and more in the minutes ahead.
5: All right. And we've got traffic and weather on WTOP with Rita Kessler.
3: And right now, if you're traveling or trying to travel across the Douglas Bridge, you're not going to be able to do it. The bridge has been shut down in both directions. This is South Capitol Street at the bridge because the guy that's been on the bridge since, I think, Friday is now going to come down. So the bridge closed in both directions. They are redirecting all the traffic. If you have to get across the bridge, you're going to have to wait. You may just want to delay your trip to get across the bridge. If there's another way you can think of to get there, that would be a good idea at this point. Inbound Suitland Parkway delays are back near Stanton Road, trying to head toward the circle. That's about as far as you're going to get since you can't get across the bridge. Not much of a delay in the southbound direction, but still seeing the slowdown due to the closure as well. Now, we also have the problems on 270, southbound 270 at 109. That's where the right shoulder is getting by the crash. Delays are out of Urbana. There was a rubbernecking delay there, but then the delay is out of Urbana headed toward the scenic overlooks. That's where we had a wreck. Reportedly with traffic stop. Not sure if anybody is able to get by at this point, but the last time somebody drove by southbound, they said it looked like northbound traffic was stopped. In Virginia Georgetown Pike near Walker Road, that was a report of a crash. 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I'm Rita Kessler, your next traffic report in about 10 minutes.
2: 7 News First Alert meteorologist Steve Rudin, who is seeing some of that heavier rain out there this morning?
7: Everyone's seeing a little bit of rain, and we'll take every drop that we can get. The good news, we have the wet weather. The bad news, it's going to be over with by about 11 o'clock or noon, at least for the most part. Then it could reignite as we head into the evening rush hour commute with a few thunderstorms. It all depends on how much clearing we see, and we could find some brief heavier downpours at that point. Temperatures a lot cooler than yesterday. We made it up to 86 degrees yesterday. Today will be around 70 to 75, and tomorrow, once the front clears, highs only around 60 to maybe 65 degrees at best. A little bit of drizzle, a few spotty showers on your Thursday. Friday looks really nice, near 70 degrees with lots of sunshine. Partly cloudy with a few showers during the evening on Saturday, and by Sunday, that's Mother's Day, temperatures will be anywhere from the upper 70s to lower 80s, and we'll see evening clouds with a chance for a few showers at that point, but mainly after sunset. It's 64 degrees at Dulles, 64 College Park, and 61 degrees Potomac.
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5: 923.
2: Today's Tier Health Report is sponsored by Johns Hopkins Medicine Arlington. New steps by the Trump administration to try to crack down on vaccines. FDA officials have blocked publication of several studies supporting the safety of COVID and shingles vaccines in recent months. Those studies found serious side effects to be very rare. An HHS spokesman tells the New York Times the studies were withdrawn because the authors drew broad conclusions that were not supported by the underlying data. WTOP's Tier Health Report is sponsored by Johns Hopkins Medicine, located in Arlington in Ballston Quarter.
5: A new proposal would pump the brakes on a new data center constructed in Montgomery County. WTOP's Steve Karish has more on a plan to put a six-month hold on issuing building permits for the center.
12: Montgomery County Council member Evan Glass introduced the bill, saying more information is needed.
14: And so in order to protect our residents, we have to evaluate the full spectrum of potential data center impacts with the most up-to-date information, data, and analysis.
12: Glass says he's not against the idea of more data centers. He just wants to make sure there are no surprises.
14: This is not about not having any data centers. It's about doing it right.
12: A similar measure was also recently passed in Prince George's County. Steve Karish, WTOP News.
2: Nancy Guthrie's now been missing for more than 3 months, and the head of the FBI is speaking out about the case.
15: FBI Director Kash Patel says his agency was kept out of the Nancy Guthrie investigation for 4 days at the beginning. He told Sean Hannity's podcast that he was the one who called Google and insisted that they look in their system for images from Guthrie's doorbell camera, even though Guthrie wasn't paying for a subscription. And he said it was the Pima County Sheriff's decision to send a DNA sample to a private lab in Florida rather than the FBI lab at Quantico. But the sheriff says the FBI was immediately notified and that a member of the FBI task force was on scene. Guthrie's whereabouts remain unknown. Alex Stone, ABC News.
5: Well, sports on WTOP brought to you by Amentum, delivering advanced solutions for space and defense. Dave Preston.
27: Nationals beating Minnesota, and after back-to-back walks, loaded the bases in the fourth inning, Cade Cavalli was looking for a grounder. He got one.
28: The lead standing in. Cavalli will work out of the stretch. Here's the pitch. Swinging a tapper back. First base side of the mound. Cavalli can't make the play. He knocked it down with his glove, and it rolled into foul ground. All hands are safe. Martin scores.
27: Charlie slows on 1500 AM, and that would jumpstart a four-run fourth inning for the Twins. The Nats lose 11-3. The team's 32 errors this season, the most in the major leagues. Off the field, the team signs right-handed pitcher Max Kranich to a one-year major league deal, while designated former first-round pick Jackson Rutledge for assignment. He allowed 7 runs in his lone major league appearance this season. Orioles get 4 RBI from Samuel Basayo in their 9-7 win at Miami. NBA playoffs, LeBron James now 27 points on 12 of 17 shooting, but the Los Angeles Lakers lose at Oklahoma City 108-90. The Eastern Conference had a semifinals game one showdown as well. Detroit yielding 31 points off of 20 Cleveland turnovers as the Pistons win 111-101. NHL Colorado takes a 2-0 series lead by beating Minnesota 5-2. Toronto wins the draft lottery for the first time since 2016 when they chose Austin Matthews. Capitals will choose 16th in next month's draft, while their first rounder from Anaheim is yet to be given a slot. The last time the Caps picked 16th, Tom Wilson was the selection. It's worked out. Dave Preston, WTOP Sports.
2: All right, Dave, coming up, U.S. efforts to guide ships through the Strait of Hormuz are paused, but President Trump is threatening Iran once again. It's 927.
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11: In the early decades of American cities, much of daily life ended when the sun went down. Streets and public spaces were dark, businesses closed early, but that began to change in the 19th century with the arrival of gas lights. Cities began installing street lamps. The glow of lamps transformed urban life, allowing people to walk, travel, and hang out later on into the night. 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For decades, the glow of gas lamps defined city streets, making it possible for communities to function after dark in ways that had never been possible before, helping transform cities from places that shut down at sunset into vibrant centers of activity that could continue well into the night. I'm Nick Iannelli.
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3: Traveling on in the district, trying to head toward the Douglas Bridge. You may want to think twice about that right now. The bridge itself is closed in both directions for the ongoing police activity, while the guy that's been perched up on the bridge reportedly is coming down. So no one can get across the Douglas Bridge. Right now, your delays are on the inbound Suitland Parkway near Stanton Road. Southbound doesn't have much of a backup. Most people are trying to head in the northbound direction, so that's causing a big delay as you can only get around that South Capitol Street circle and not on the bridge. If you're on the Beltway, it was the inner loop of the Beltway near Medical Center Drive. The right side was still blocked with that crash. There is a wrecker on the scene. Those inner loop delays are from Route 1 in College Park off and on to the Baltimore-Washington Parkway, and then the solid backup headed past the scene. If you're on 270 southbound, the crash near 109 cleared out of the roadway to the shoulder. Delays are easing back, but you're slow approaching and passing 80 in Urbana. 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I'm Rita Kessler, your next traffic report in about 10 minutes.
2: We are looking at rain, moderate in spots this morning. Then in the afternoon, showers will continue. A few thunderstorms may develop, especially late in the day. Highs only in the lower 70s. Right now, it's 64 degrees at Metro Center.
17: 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And it has been a nice day for us so far. Good morning, everyone.
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17: Good morning, everyone. It's now 9:30. I'm Kristen Diaz.
2: I'm John Aaron. Teddy Gelman is our producer.
17: Well, new threats are coming from President Trump this morning about Iran and the Strait of Hormuz. On social media, Trump said that the war could end soon and oil and gas shipments could restart, depending on Iran accepting a new U.S.-backed agreement. However, he added if they do not open the Strait of Hormuz, the bombing will resume. This comes after the president announced he's pausing the efforts to guide stranded ships out of the strait. WTOP national correspondent, security correspondent J.J. Green tells us what the pause might mean.
16: He appears, the president, to be creating a controlled pause in the most dangerous part of this confrontation with Iran to see whether military pressure can be converted into a negotiated settlement. The U.S. has not withdrawn from the region. It's not ended pressure on Tehran. U.S. carrier groups, destroyers, intelligence aircraft, and regional strike capabilities are still in place. The blockade of Iranian ports also remains active.
17: Now, it comes as U.S. officials say a ceasefire is still holding despite new Iranian drone and missile attacks targeting the United Arab Emirates.
2: Congressional Democrats are now blasting Republicans for including $1 billion linked to security for the new White House ballroom in their latest border enforcement legislation. WTOP's Mitchell Miller has that today on the Hill.
1: Democrats call the ballroom President Trump's vanity project, and the ranking Democrat on the House Appropriations Committee, Rosa DeLauro, accuses Republicans of lying about the cost of the ballroom for more than a year. Republicans say the money will only go to security enhancements related to the ballroom that can help the Secret Service protect the president. South Carolina Republican Senator Lindsey Graham has proposed a separate bill to fund the ballroom.
7: The ballroom is much more than just a place to entertain. There'll be infrastructure around it vital to our national security.
1: The president originally said the ballroom would not cost taxpayers anything, but Democrats accuse him of going back on his word. On Capitol Hill, Mitchell Miller, WTOP News.
2: When the White House East Wing was demolished so that President Trump could build that controversial new ballroom, the debris was dumped at D.C.'s East Potomac Golf Course. Now the National Park Service says that debris has tested positive for toxic materials. The Park Service says an engineering firm found elevated levels of lead, chromium, and other contaminants in the golf course soil. A preservation group is suing, saying the dumping was unlawful. And that's not the only lawsuit related to that historic public golf course. Trump has also announced plans to renovate it, which has also sparked legal challenges.
17: The trial to determine if the ship that struck Baltimore Key Bridge should be held liable for damages is approaching next month. The Dolly ship's owner, Grace Ocean Private Limited, is being sued by five groups in the collision that caused the bridge to collapse and killed six construction workers. Chris Stewart represents one of the groups suing, spoke with WBAL after yesterday's pretrial hearing.
8: Their lives meant something, not just to their families, to the city, to the state. I mean, we're here to fight for them.
17: A National Transportation Safety Board investigation found a single loose wire on the ship caused the dolly to lose power and ultimately hit the bridge. The owners say it was a latent defect that caused what they call an unavoidable accident and an act of God. They also petitioned to limit their liability. The trial date is expected to start June 1st.
2: We're now hearing from passengers on a cruise ship that's been the site of a deadly viral outbreak.
18: American passenger Jake Rosemarin opened up about the fear and uncertainty on that ship.
19: All we want right now is to feel safe, to have clarity, and to get home.
18: We checked in with Jake, who says everyone on board remains in good spirits and are hopeful, saying there are safety measures in place, masking, meals delivered to cabins, and access to decks for fresh air.
2: That's ABC's Victor Okendo. The vessel and its nearly 150 passengers and crew are waiting for help off the coast of West Africa. Three passengers have died.
17: New data from the Anti-Defamation League shows that the number of anti-Semitic incidents in the U.S. declined last year by 33%. It's the first drop in the numbers in 5 years. The ADL says the decline is largely due to a dramatic decrease in incidents on college campuses. After pro-Palestinian and anti-Zionist students' protests proliferated in 2024, the ADL tallied nearly 1,700 anti-Semitic incidents on college campuses alone. The latest calculation shows those numbers plunged dramatically after many colleges and universities under pressure from the Trump administration took steps to curb the protests. Last year, the ADL found there were more than 6,200 anti-Semitic incidents overall, down from a record 9,300 in 2024.
2: Colorado's getting hit with an unusually heavy amount of snow for this time of year. A baseball game between the Rockies and Mets was postponed with Denver under a winter storm warning.
20: It was weather whiplash in the Colorado mountains after days of summer-like temperatures, heavy snow.
21: Whoa, slow, man.
20: The late spring storm could bring as much as 2 feet to places like Estes Park, west of Boulder. And with the snow piling up into Wednesday, commuters are being warned of the slick and dangerous roads. And the snow's heavy, so it could cause broken tree limbs and downed power lines.
17: That is CBS News meteorologist Rob Marciano.
2: Coming up after traffic and weather.
22: Hell giant hoping to score with the World Cup. I'm John Werdock.
2: We're also tracking rain this morning. It's 9:36.
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5: Money News on WTOP. Let's bring in John Warnock. Good morning.
15: Oh, good morning. We are looking at stock futures pushing higher. Stocks are pushing higher in the early going. The Dow Jones Industrial Average is up some 561 points right now. The S&P 500 is also moving higher. It is up some 50 points. And the NASDAQ is advancing 199 points. Marriott rolled out its earnings report today, and it says travel demand is stable right now, and it's raising its outlook for the year. Among other things, the Bethesda company thinks it's going to benefit from the World Cup coming to the U.S. And payroll processor ADP says businesses created 109,000 jobs last month. That's the biggest increase in some 15 months. That's also a sign the job market may be thawing. Of course, we get the granddaddy of economic reports, the April jobs report on Friday. John Wardock, WTOP News.
2: Traffic and weather. Let's go over to Rita.
3: Okay, let's update the situation on the Douglas Bridge. All is open there. I'm not quite certain whether the guy is off the bridge or not, but they have left the bridge. Lanes have been reopened and traffic should be flowing across the bridge just fine. You do still have the delay now off and on from Stanton Road, headed around the South Capitol Street Circle and across the Douglas Bridge. Both directions able to access that. You'll also find on the Beltway the interloop near Medical Center Drive. The earlier wreck was along the right side of the roadway. Delays remain before 201 Kenilworth Avenue headed in that direction. The southbound Baltimore-Washington Parkway is slow after Powder Mill Road headed inside the Beltway through the Good Luck Road overpass. If you're in Maryland, southbound 270 near 109, the crash cleared. The lanes are open. Everything was over on the shoulder. However, there may be a tow truck there based on a delay that is forming after 80 in Urbana headed to that point. We still have the delay in the northbound direction from 80 in Urbana all the way to the scenic overlook. You had been under police direction there for the crash. At one point, callers had said everything was shut down there. You're seeing a southbound rubbernecking delay there. For the northbound problem, River Road at the Beltway was a report of a wreck. And in Virginia, it was Georgetown Pike near Walker Road, also a report of a crash. 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I'm Rita Kessel, your next traffic report in about 10 minutes.
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4: Look for rain to continue this morning. We'll eventually see it come to an end by lunchtime into the afternoon. Some peaks of sunshine, then eventually a few isolated storms by 5 o'clock. Some of them may have some downpours and some rumbles of thunder, with rain coming to an end by late tonight. Cloudy overnight and tomorrow, with cooler temperatures in the 50s by Thursday morning, up to 62 for Thursday afternoon. And the First Alert Weather Center, I'm meteorologist Jordan Evans.
2: That rain has picked up in intensity in many spots. Right now, it's 62 degrees in Woodbridge, 66 in Upper Marlboro, and 64 in the district.
5: All right, it's 9:41. There's new data on the housing market. Home prices are up across most of the country.
9: The price increases are most significant in the Northeast, where the average price for a single-family home in a metro area was up nearly 5% in the first quarter of 2026, now topping $500,000. The Midwest, and to a lesser degree the South, also saw home prices rise, while homes in the West actually fell nearly 3%. As for which urban centers saw the biggest increases, according to the National Association of Realtors, there were double-digit increases in both Akron, Ohio, and Anchorage, Alaska.
11: I only need a few minutes.
9: Mike Dubusky, ABC News.
2: Election 2026, the race for Maryland's 6th congressional district seat is ramping up, with jabs flying from the Democratic candidates. Former Congressman David Trone is trying to reclaim his old seat from incumbent April McLean Delaney after Trone lost the bid for the Senate in 2024. Maryland Matters reporter Danielle Brown tells us about the recent rhetoric in this race.
13: What the former congressman has recently decided to attack Representative McLean Delaney on is her voting record, specifically increasing immigration enforcement. When it comes

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1: Even after Epstein's 2008 conviction, Lutnick has acknowledged limited interactions but maintains he had no real relationship with Epstein and has not yet been accused of any wrongdoing.
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3: 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I'm John Doman.
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1: It's now 9:46. I'm Kristen Diaz.
2: I'm John Aaron. It is Teacher Appreciation Week. And WTOP's John Doman says a teacher in Landover was nearly brought to tears by a surprise from her students and her alma mater.
3: The cheers and the dancing from Testudo, the University of Maryland mascot, were not what Templeton Elementary School teacher Elizabeth Pandia was expecting when she was summoned to the school library. Maryland's Dean of Education, Kimberly Griffin, came by with a whole team of people to sing Pandia's praises and give her a check for $1,000.
9: And we love to celebrate our favorite teachers, and you are one of our truly favorites.
3: Pandia's done undergrad and grad school in College Park, and she was nearly in tears, especially when some of the awesome fifth graders here at Templeton told us why they thought she was the best.
10: She is a really good teacher, and she's super kind and teaches us a lot of stuff. She teaches me English.
11: My job means the world to me, I love my students, and I love being able to get back to the community.
3: After the visit here to Templeton, two Montgomery County teachers were also surprised by the university yesterday, too. In Landover, John Dome in WTOP News.
1: And, you know, shout out to all of our teachers for Teacher Appreciation Week. I still remember my kindergarten teacher. I mean, I was so just, she was the best person ever. I remember one time running into my teacher outside of school. Mm-hmm. It was always that weird, like, oh, right. Wait, do you have a life outside of the classroom? And seeing her in particular, and it just like lit up my world. I was so excited to see her outside of school. Like, this is so cool.
2: I had some great teachers who put up with me because, believe it or not, I talked a lot.
1: No way.
2: Yeah, go figure. But they dealt with it.
1: They're probably good. Listening yes. right now. Like, yeah. I remember when.
2: That guy.
1: Well, in other news, the 49th annual commencement ceremony for the University of the District of Columbia is now being held this weekend. Mayor Muriel Bowser is the keynote speaker and has been a steadfast champion of the university, supporting investments to expand student services and modernizing facilities for the D.C. residents. The event is being held Saturday at the Walter Washington Convention Center starting at 10 a.m.
2: Let's take a look at the top stories we're working on here at WTOP.
1: And the U.S. is pausing in an effort to help ships through the Strait of Hormuz.
2: Some parents say their kids are getting way too much screen time while at school.
1: Keep it here for full details on these stories in the minutes ahead.
2: Right now, we've got your traffic and your weather, starting with Rita.
12: Well, we still have a lot of late problems toward the end of the rush hour. Let's start out on 270 with the delays southbound after 85, then out of Urbana, headed toward 109. That crash was moved out of the road.

0: Hoodway to the shoulder. And then a delay from Father Hurley Boulevard to 118, where there's a report of a wreck. A delay approaching Montgomery Village Avenue. Then it looks good to the lane divide. Westbound 370 is slow all the way to 270, where there's a report of a crash. And we still have the delay on northbound 270 before 80 in Urbana headed toward the scenic overlooks. Watch out for the crash there. Not sure if any lanes are still blocked, but the delay remains. Inner loop of the Beltway in Maryland still a mess with delays from Route 1 in College Park headed toward Medical Center Drive. The right side of the roadway remains blocked with the crash. An inbound or westbound 50 slows before 704 trying to get on to the inner loop of the Beltway. Earlier, we had a wreck that affected River Road at the Beltway. In Virginia, it was Georgetown Pike near Walker Road where there was a crash. Inner loop is also slow in Virginia. Out of Springfield, headed past Braddock Road between Braddock Road and 236, is a report of a crash. In case you missed it, the Douglas Bridge has been reopened. All the police activity that's been on the bridge has cleared. 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I'm Rita Kessler, your next traffic report in about 10 minutes.
1: Thanks so much, Rita. All right, we've got 7 News First Alert meteorologist Steve Rudin in the house. Hello, my friend, and I see there's some rain on the radar.
2: Yes, and much needed wet weather, even though it's not working out so great on the roadways. We will take the rain because we have that severe drought across much of the area, and this is only going to make a very, very small dent in it. Showers are going to draw to a close midday. We'll see a little bit of a lull in the action, and whether we see brighter skies or not will determine if we maybe hear a few rumbles of thunder for the evening rush hour commute with scattered showers, and a couple of those storms may contain some heavier downpours, but in terms of severe weather, we're just not seeing that for this evening, at least as of right now. Temperatures overnight will drop down into the 50s. Tomorrow, cloudy, a little bit of drizzle, a spotty shower, 60 to 65 degrees. Near 70 and beautiful on Friday. As we move into Saturday, a few showers later in the day, 70 to 75 degrees. And Sunday, clouds will increase for Mother's Day. However, we are going to stay dry for the morning and for the early part of the afternoon with shower chances on the rise by evening. 61 degrees Alexandria, 63 Capitol Hill, and 61 in Rockville.
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1: 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It's 9:51.
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1: The D.C. Council has given the okay to a bill that keeps youth curfew zones but places limits on enforcement. WTOP's Kate Ryan reports.
4: The D.C. Council approved a bill that retains the ability of police to establish curfew zones that could go into effect as early as 8 p.m. and would apply to anyone under age 18 in groups of nine or more. But the bill includes an amendment from Councilmember Brianna Doe that would prevent police from dropping young people off at police stations or the Youth Services Center if their only infraction was violating the curfew. Nadeau's colleague, Councilmember Zachary Parker, supported that amendment.
9: The underlying point is to ensure that we can promote youth well-being and minimize the harm caused by more young people sitting in a detention center.
4: The bill passed by the council will not go into effect immediately. It requires D.C. Mayor Muriel Bowser's signature, and it's subject to congressional review. It likely won't take effect until late summer. The legislation would also sunset in December of 2028. Kate Ryan, WTOP News.
1: A Montgomery County gun law has now been dealt a setback. The Maryland Supreme Court says the county does not have the authority to ban concealed carry permit holders from bringing guns near certain public places. The president of gun rights group Maryland Shall Issue tells Bethesda Today the law created thousands of de facto gun-free zones that basically made it impossible to carry in the county. Maryland's Chief Justice wrote that the state law does authorize counties to restrict firearms in parks, places of worship, schools, libraries, courthouses, and even legislative assemblies. But the high court ruled the county cannot bear firearms within 100 feet of hospitals, community health centers, long-term care facilities, and child care facilities. But still, the court says state law can prevent people from carrying firearms within those locations.
3: Sports, powered by Maximus. Moving people and technology forward, here's Dave Preston.
10: Nationals pitcher Cade Cavalli had struck out 10 in consecutive starts entering last night's game with Minnesota, but instead of more success, he departed after a fourth inning where he allowed four runs as the Nats fall 11-3. Manager Blake Butera.
11: He threw, I think, 40 pitches that inning. Just told him that was it. You know, we asked him to go a little bit further than we felt comfortable doing that inning just to get us through that fourth. And just that's who Cade is. He wants the ball. He wants to pitch. He wants to throw 100 more pitches.
10: Off the field, the team signs former New York Mets reliever Max Krenick to a one-year deal while designating former first-round pick Jackson Rutledge for assignment. That clears a spot on the 40-man roster. Orioles end a five-game slide in fine fashion. Samuel Basayo drives in four as the Birds triumph over Miami 9-7. NBA playoffs, a pair of game ones. Los Angeles Lakers get 27 points from LeBron James, but his teammates are held to 33% shooting in a 108-90 loss at Oklahoma City. Detroit defeats Cleveland 111-101 behind 23 points and 7 assists from Cade Cunningham. NHL, Colorado takes a 2-0 series lead by beating Minnesota 5-2. Toronto wins the draft lottery and will pick first next month. They chose Austin Matthews the last time they won the lottery in 2016. Capitals get the 16th pick for the first time since 2012 when they chose Tom Wilson. He's worked out for him big time.
3: Yeah.
10: Dave Preston, WTOP Sports.
3: It's 9:57.
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1: Time for traffic and weather on WTOP. Rita Kessler, good morning.
0: A little messy right now on 270. Southbound 270 slows before 80 in Urbana to 109, where the earlier wreck was on the shoulder. The northbound direction is slow before 80 in Urbana headed toward the scenic overlooks. where there had been the scene of a wreck. If you're on the inner loop of the Beltway, delays from 201 Kenilworth Avenue off and on, making your way toward Medical Center Drive. The wreck was on the right side, and westbound 695 near 6th Street Southeast, the broken down vehicle in the right lane. The WTOP Traffic Center is presented by Window Nation. Right now, buy four windows, get four free. Visit windownation.com today. I'm Rita Kessler, your next traffic report with Rob Stallworth in about 10 minutes.
3: And here's 7 News First Alert meteorologist Jordan Evans.
15: Tracking rain this morning. We'll get breaks by lunchtime into the afternoon. We may also see some peaks of sunshine that can help fire off a couple of isolated storms. Some downpours and rumbles of thunder or some isolated wind gusts are possible. Otherwise, temperatures in the 70s will clear the rain out tonight, and we'll see more cloud cover and cooler temperatures for tomorrow. And the First Alert Weather Center, I'm meteorologist Jordan Evans.
1: Currently 62 degrees outside WTOP.
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3: Good morning, I'm John Aaron.
1: And I'm Kristen Diaz. Coming up,
3: we have breaking news. The Frederick Douglass Bridge Climber has finally ended his protest that started on Friday atop that structure.
1: The first trial related to the collapse of the Baltimore's Key Bridge is drawing closer.
3: It's now 10 o'clock.
17: From ABC News, I'm Michelle Franzen. After Secretary of State Marco Rubio announced the end of the U.S. combat mission against Iran.
18: The operation is over. Epic Fury, as the president notified Congress, we're done with that stage of it.
17: President Trump now says Operation Epic Fury only ends if Iran agrees to deal or bombing could resume. The president also says he's pausing Project Freedom, where the U.S. military began escorting tankers through the Strait of Hormuz days ago to help progress on peace talks. Tankers once again in limbo, along with oil and gas prices. Here's ABC's Rebecca Jarvis.
19: The actual price of gasoline is not expected to decline anytime soon, and that is because of what's happened to our oil and gasoline inventories here in the U.S. Record amounts of these products have left the country in the last week as foreign buyers have been forced to find alternative sources. Our gasoline inventories now are at multi-year lows, which means prices will face even more upward pressure heading into the summer.
17: Indiana primary races yielding projected wins for at least 5 Republicans in state Senate races that were endorsed by President Trump. State Senate candidate Brian Schmeltzer, one of them, taking a victory lap.
20: I've only cried 4 times in my life, and this is number 4.
17: In Ohio's gubernatorial primary,
21: I am so honored to be the Democratic candidate for governor of the great state of Ohio.
17: Dr. Amy Acton faces Republican Vivek Ramaswamy in the midterms. There are now 8 confirmed and suspected cases of hantavirus on board that Dutch cruise ship off the coast of West Africa. 3 passengers have died today. 3 sick passengers were airlifted from the ship. Commerce Secretary Howard Lutnick returns to Capitol Hill facing more questions in a closed-door session on his ties to the late convicted sex offender Jeffrey Epstein. Tickets to the new museum at the Obama Presidential Center are going on sale this hour. The center opens to the public on Chicago's South Side June 19th. 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
24: 10:03 on WTOP. Welcome into Wednesday. It is the 6th of May. We've got some showers, 60 degrees in Washington. Good morning. I'm Mark Lewis with the top local stories we're following this hour. The man who's been atop D.C.'s Frederick Douglass Memorial Bridge since Friday afternoon has finally come down. Guido Reichstadter scaled that bridge and was entering day number 5 on the bridge protesting the Iran war. After running out of food and water, he told WTOP on Monday he was considering coming down. Video from the last hour shows authorities meeting him and handcuffing him closer to the ground. Reichstadter also climbed that same bridge back in 2022 after the Supreme Court overturned the Roe v. Wade decision. That time, he spent 28 hours atop the bridge. A trial date is drawing closer in the case of the cargo ship that struck Baltimore's Key Bridge, causing it to collapse. A pretrial hearing lasted much of yesterday, with that trial expected to start June 1st. Five groups are looking to hold the owner of the Dolly cargo ship responsible for the bridge collapse and the deaths of six construction workers 2 years ago. An investigation by the National Transportation Safety Board found that the probable cause of the cargo ship losing power and hitting the bridge was a loose wire on the ship. The owners of the cargo ship say it was a latent defect that caused what they're calling an unavoidable accident, and they also call it an act of God. Dan Rose, an attorney for one of the groups suing, telling WBAL he finds the defense argument difficult to believe.
2: I know petitioners think there's a extraordinary explanation for that, but there isn't. There was mistakes that were made less than 12 hours earlier that are exactly and directly related to what happened.
24: The ship's owners have also petitioned to limit their liability in the case. We're learning more about the water rescue that turned deadly near Great Falls this past weekend. Sunday afternoon, three kayakers were separated after being swept up in the Potomac. Maryland Natural Resources Police telling WTOP that 22-year-old William Lankford of Lynchburg, Virginia, was separated from the group. The two others found Lankford, who was wearing a life vest but struggled against the water. Once they brought him to shore, one of them initiated CPR before emergency crews arrived. Lankford, who was an expert kayaker and river guide, later died at a nearby hospital. Officials advised that the conditions on the Potomac can change quickly, so whitewater paddlers should check water levels and the weather forecast before getting in. Now that area school systems are cracking down on cell phone use during the school day, some parents also want their kids to spend less time on tablets or laptops during school. WTOP's Scott Gelman has more.
5: They're hoping for less class time spent in front of screens and consistent rules.
6: It really does depend on the teacher, and that's why I think we need some standardized guidelines across the grade to help to provide some guidance.
5: Michelle Durst is with the group FCPS Parents for Intentional Technology, which started in December. She was surprised when her son got an iPad as a kindergartner.
6: People are saying we've taken the phones out of schools, but you still have the devices that essentially are doing the same thing and are replacing the phones.
5: The school district tells us they're limiting screen time for the youngest kids and that tech isn't used for the majority of instruction. Teachers like Liz Basiliga are trying to scale back on tech use in class.
7: But unfortunately, because of the textbooks being online, tests being online, and a big push for teachers to use technology, it's been really hard.
5: She says that dependence is causing kids to struggle with basic tasks like reading instructions and is hoping for changes. In Fairfax, Scott Gelman, WTOP News.
24: Police in Laurel are investigating two violent incidents last night taking place in the same area. Gunfire was reported at the center at Laurel Shopping Center on Baltimore Avenue. Officers found three people with gunshot wounds there. And in a separate incident in the same parking lot, two other people had been stabbed. All five victims were treated at area hospitals. A search for suspects continues. Coming up on WTOP in Money News.
8: A CEO on why he's moving his company to the DMV. I'm John Werdock.
24: We'll check traffic and weather for you in 60 seconds.
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24: Now, traffic and weather on WTOP. We have Rob Stallworth in the WTOP Traffic Center.
10: Thanks, Mark. Folks, welcome into the midday. Wet roads in some parts of our listening area, which generally means the roads can become a little dangerous for drivers new and old. On the Interloop near Medical Center Drive, that's where we had the right side, right lane block for the crash. A heavy-duty wrecker was on scene at last report, and a sand truck as well. We had part of a fuel spill on the Interloop near Medical Center Drive. Watch for delays leaving Route 1 in College Park, headed toward 202 and beyond toward 50, the John Hanson Highway. No problems on I-95, BW Parkway southbound sluggish, leaving Powder Mill Road headed toward the Beltway. Inside the Beltway and into Good Luck Road overpass may have one stop in the roadway there. Outer loop slowdowns leaving New Hampshire Avenue headed toward Georgia Avenue. Southbound 270, that was the crash near 109. All lanes have been reopened, but still delays remaining because of the crash on the left shoulders. Northbound 270 near the Monocacy overpass, that's where we had you under police direction for the wreck, uncertain as to which lane or lanes may be blocked northbound on 270 after 80 in Urbana. If you're traveling on the Interloop in Virginia, slowdowns leaving I-95 in Springfield toward Braddock Road, where we have a crash possibly blocking at least one lane. Then the Interloop slows approaching the Georgetown Pike headed across the American Legion Bridge. Northbound on 123 between Chapel Road and the Fairfax County Parkway, a single lane gets you by the work zone there. I-95 northbound looking pretty decent right now as you leave Lorton toward Newington and the Springfield interchange with lanes open on 395 up to and across the 14th Street Bridge. 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I'm Rob Stallworth. Your next traffic report in about 10 minutes.
24: 7 News First Alert forecast from Jordan Evans.
11: A weather alert day as we track rain this morning and a few isolated storms later this afternoon as a cold front comes in. We'll see temperatures still making into the 70s this afternoon, along with a few peaks of sunshine. And some of those isolated storms could have some downpours and some rumbles of thunder and gusty winds as well. Considerable cloudiness overnight. Wake up temperatures in the low 50s tomorrow. Then we're back up to 62 for a high on your Thursday. So jacket weather tomorrow. Then it's back to short sleeves on Friday with a high temperature of 71. And the First Alert Weather Center, meteorologist Jordan Evans.
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8: Northern Virginia is getting a new defense startup. Turbine One is leaving San Francisco and putting its headquarters in Chantilly. CEO Ian Kalin tells me he wants to be closer to the Pentagon so he can promote his software and AI services. He also loves the area.
12: It is a wonderful intersection of national security professionals, industry, academia, other businesses that we partner with. And this particular space is really a lab. It's a place for us to build, tinker, put hands on gear so that people can make AI more real and then ultimately trust how to put it forward.
8: Kalin also tells me he has loved the DMV for years since attending Georgetown University. The group looking to redevelop the Holiday Inn in Ballston has taken an important step forward. The Washington Business Journal says the group has secured $195 million in financing and could start work this summer. And Marriott has reported earnings, and the Bethesda company is raising its financial goals for the year thanks to healthy travel demand. On Wall Street, the Dow Jones Industrial Average up 452 points, the S&P 500 advancing 60, the NASDAQ is up 297 points. John Wardock, WTOP News.
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24: 10:15 on WTOP. Thanks for joining us. I'm Mark Lewis. Election 2026. Campaign messages from Democratic candidates in Maryland's 6th Congressional District are beginning to get combative. Former Congressman David Trone is trying to win back the seat that he left during his unsuccessful U.S. Senate run. He's facing incumbent Congresswoman April McLean Delaney in the June 23rd primary. Maryland Matters reporter Danielle Brown telling WTOP the tone of this race has changed noticeably in recent weeks.
18: Those character attacks saying that McLean Delaney is going to be weaker against Trump when it comes to immigration policy and David Trone is misleading his voters when it comes to trying to prop himself up over the current representative of the 6th district. So this district is really interesting because it is one of the harder to win battles for the Democrats in Maryland. There is a strong Republican contingency there too, though it does tend to favor Democrats, at least in the last couple of years.
24: That 6th congressional district covers the western portion of Maryland, including Allegheny County, and spans towards parts of Gaithersburg as well. With more than $800 million worth of upgrades at Capital One Arena, Ted Leonsis is looking to bring in more events. In a story you're only hearing on WTOP, he tells our Ben Raby we could soon see more women's hockey.
19: We should be the women's professional sports capital of the world.
20: After 17,000 fans packed Capital One Arena for a neutral site women's hockey game this past season, Ted Leonsis is hoping for more.
19: We should do maybe 2 games next year or 3 games the season after. We should start to get into a rhythm.
20: Getting a full-time team to D.C., though, isn't imminent. 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Monumental would be open to potentially bringing a team to the district if there was flexibility in the league's ownership structure.
19: But we certainly want to stay close with them, and my expectation is that we'll be a big part of the overall women's professional sports landscape.
20: Ben Raby, WTOP News.
24: You can read more about the arena's upgrades and the possibility of an all-star game coming to town. We have that for you at WTOP.com. It's 10:18. 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Back to the traffic center and Rob Stallworth.
2: Between Springfield and Merrifield on the Interloop, as you come past I-95 headed toward Braddock Road, that's where the right side is blocked for the crash. New situation, actually, southbound on the Fairfax County Parkway after Pope's Head Road. That's where we have a crash blocking all southbound lanes. Northbound may be under police direction at this point if you're traveling on the Fairfax County Parkway. No problems being reported on 66, seeing some slowdowns eastbound as you approach the Fairfax County Parkway, headed out toward 123. Interloop slows as you come past the Georgetown Pike, headed up the hill toward the GW Parkway in the American Legion Bridge. Something's maybe stopped in the roadway there on the Interloop side as you come across the American Legion Bridge. Outer loop through Montgomery County slows, leaving I-95 head around toward Georgia Avenue. No problems being reported on southbound 270, the earlier crash after 109, completely wrapped up and gone. Northbound 270, still some confusion about what's happening after 80 in Urbana. May have a single lane getting you by the wreck scene there. Northbound on the Baltimore-Washington Parkway looks pretty good, but southbound on the BW Parkway just inside the Beltway, that's where we had the right side block for the crash scene there. Traveling on the freeway westbound near 6th Street, that's where we had the right lane block for the broken down vehicle. That is now cleared and your travel lanes reopen, but still some minor delays remaining on the freeway as you head westbound towards 6th Street. So keep that in mind if you're traveling in the district on the freeway. Is inefficient equipment cutting into your budget? 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I'm Rob Stallworth. Your next traffic report in about 10 minutes.
24: Meteorologist Steve Rudin is joining us live as we check the 7 News First Alert forecast on this wet Wednesday.
5: Yes, and much-needed rain continues to fall across the area. It's going to draw to a close as we move over the next hour or two, and then we'll see another round potentially just in time for the evening rush hour commute, and at that point may also be looking at a few embedded thunderstorms with some brief heavier downpours. Highs today anywhere from the upper 60s to middle 70s. It's also going to be breezy with wind gusts 25 to 30 miles per hour. A few showers overnight. We're in the 50s come early tomorrow morning. Tomorrow, more clouds than sun, a little bit of drizzle, a spotty shower, temperature around 58 to 65 degrees. Friday, we are looking at sunshine, a good-looking way to end the work and school week, around 70 degrees. Showers should hold off until late afternoon on Saturday, around 70 to 75. And Mother's Day, we're trending dry for the morning and the first half of the afternoon, with a chance for showers late afternoon into the evening. High temperatures upper 70s to lower 80s. It's 61 degrees in Fairfax, 60 in Silver Spring, and 62 Capitol Hill.
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24: It's 10:23. A proposed postal service rule could soon allow guns to be shipped through the mail. Virginia's attorney general wants to stop that. The Virginia Mercury reports the proposal follows a Trump administration Justice Department opinion that called the longstanding federal mail restriction unconstitutional. A coalition of states says Congress and not the executive branch has the ultimate authority to change the law. If this rule takes effect, it could also drive up costs for local law enforcement. New building permits for data centers would be paused under a bill introduced by Montgomery County Councilmember Evan Glass. We get more on the story from WTOP's Steve Karish.
4: Before we enable data centers to make irreversible harm to our environment, to strain our power grid, and to further increase utility bills on residents, we have to hit the pause button.
0: Glass says a six-month moratorium on new data center permits is necessary because the county needs more information.
4: And so in order to protect our residents, we have to evaluate the full spectrum of potential data center impacts with the most up-to-date information, data, and analysis.
0: A similar measure was passed in neighboring Prince George's County. The Washington metro area has the world's largest concentration of data centers, mostly in Northern Virginia. Steve Karish, WTOP News.
24: Sports on WTOP brought to you by Amentum, delivering advanced solutions for space and defense. Dave Preston, what's happening?
8: Well, the Nationals have been in the upper tier of lineups all season, but recently they've scored three or fewer runs in six of their last eight games. Last night, manager Blake Butera's team went 2-for-11 with runners in scoring position on a loss to Minnesota.
10: You know, those first couple innings, we had traffic. It just felt like we couldn't get that big hit. The first inning, we scored one. Then we had first and third, one out. Didn't get another one in. And then second inning, we had first and second, nobody out, but couldn't get that big hit.
8: Nats take on the Twins again tonight at 6:45 on 1500 AM. Off the field, the team signs former New York Mets reliever Max Kranich to a one-year deal while designating former first-round pick Jackson Rutledge for assignment. NHL draft lottery. Toronto gets the overall number one selection for the first time since 2016 when they took Austin Matthews. Capitals get the 16th pick for the first time since 2012. You know who they took that year? Tom Wilson.
24: Oh.
8: It's kind of worked out for them. College football, the American Football Coaches Association recommends four changes to the upcoming schedules in future years, including ending conference championship games. NFL, the owners of the Referees Association are reportedly close to locking down a new collective bargaining agreement. Horse racing, Kentucky Derby winner Golden Tempo will have light track training today. They hope to determine by the end of the week whether or not the Derby winner will race in the Preakness, which is 1 week from Saturday. Dave Preston, WTOP Sports.
24: All right, Dave, thank you. It's 10:26.
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23: In the early decades of American cities, much of daily life ended when the sun went down. Streets and public spaces were dark, businesses closed early, but that began to change in the 19th century with the arrival of gas lights. Cities began installing street lamps. The glow of lamps transformed urban life, allowing people to walk, travel, and hang out later on into the night. Restaurants and theaters began attracting larger evening crowds as city centers became safer and easier to get around in. By the mid-1800s, gas lighting systems were installed in cities across the country, including Baltimore, New York, Philadelphia, and Boston. Workers known as lamplighters made nightly rounds, using long poles to ignite each lamp. For decades, the glow of gas lamps defined city streets, making it possible for communities to function after dark in ways that had never been possible before, helping transform cities from places that shut down at sunset into vibrant centers of activity that could continue you well into the night. I'm Nick Iannelli.
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24: 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It's 10:28. Traffic and weather on WTOP. Watching those wet roads, Rob Stallworth.
2: Top trouble spots we're following right now, Mark. Southbound on the Fairfax County Parkway after Pope's Head Road, we had all lanes stopped for the crash response on scene. Northbound I-95 near the Dale City Car Rest Area, we have the right side blocked for the crash scene there. In Maryland, northbound 270, that's where we have the crash reported to be near the Monocacy Scenic Overview, blocking at least one lane, so follow police direction there. Inbound Suitland Parkway and Naylor Road, all lanes are open from the earlier police activity. Traveling on the inner loop as you come past Medical Center Drive, that's where the right side is still blocked for the crash cleanup there. Questions about youth or high school sports? 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I'm Rob Stallworth, your next travel report in about 10 minutes.
24: Our Wednesday weather now from 7 News First Alert meteorologist Jordan Evans.
3: For today, tracking rain this morning, then breaks in the showers by this afternoon, along with some peaks of sunshine that could help set the stage for a few isolated storms by 4 or 5 o'clock. Some of those winds gusting up to 25 or 30 miles per hour, and chances of rain will remain pretty high throughout today. As we go through tonight, the rain chance starts to drop, considerable cloudiness, and we'll see those temperatures also drop into the 50s. It's jacket weather tomorrow with a high temperature of only 62. And a few passing showers are possible. In the First Alert Weather Center, meteorologist Jordan Evans.
24: We have clouds, some light rain in the area, 60 degrees.
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24: Good morning, I'm Warwick Lewis. Mike Chikaitis is our producer.
11: Breaking news on WTOP.
24: Word this morning that the founder of CNN, Ted Turner, has died. The cable network says that he was 87 years old. Turner was known as a media maverick and philanthropist who helped pioneer the 24-hour cable news network that revolutionized TV news. He built a media empire and was responsible for television's first superstation and other popular stations for movies and cartoons. Turner was also the founder and owner of the Ted's Montana Grill restaurant chain. Again, Ted Turner, the founder of CNN, has died at the age of 87. In other news, new comments from President Trump about the war in Iran. On social media, the president says the war could end soon and that oil shipments could resume through the Strait of Hormuz if Iran accepts an agreement that's been offered by the U.S. The president did not detail the specifics of that offer. Trump added that if Iran did not agree, bombing would start again, and it would be more intense than it was previously. Meantime, the president has paused efforts to guide stranded ships out of the Strait of Hormuz to give ongoing diplomatic negotiations with Iran more time. WTOP National Security Correspondent J.J. Green tells us, the project could become problematic in easing tensions.
9: It becomes extremely dangerous because escort or guide operations are not viewed as neutral or humanitarian, at least by Iran. From Tehran's perspective, a U.S.-led effort to reopen Hormuz under military protection looks like Washington is trying to break Iran's leverage by forcing activities like these escorts or guided protections while negotiations are still going on.
24: At the moment, none of this is affecting the U.S. naval blockade of Iran's ports. That remains in place. Secretary of State Marco Rubio is scheduled to travel to Italy today, and that trip will include a visit with Pope Leo tomorrow.
13: Secretary of State Marco Rubio departs for Italy today for high-level meetings with Pope Leo XIV and Prime Minister Giorgia Meloni, following a spike in tensions with both leaders and President Trump, who last month took aim at the Pope's stance on the war in Iran and criticized Meloni after she publicly defended the pontiff. Speaking at the White House on Tuesday, Rubio downplayed any tension, saying the visit was part of normal engagement, adding he would raise humanitarian aid distribution in Cuba with the Pope, as well as challenges facing Christians in Africa.
24: That's CBS correspondent Olivia Gazes. A new Republican bill that would spend $1 billion on security for the White House ballroom has drawn sharp criticism from Democrats on Capitol Hill. More now from WTOP's Mitchell Miller, today on the Hill.
15: The ranking Democrat on the Senate Judiciary Committee, Dick Durbin, charges that Republicans are more focused on providing funding for what he calls the president's vanity project than making things more affordable for everyday Americans. But Republicans say the funding included in their reconciliation package is needed to enhance White House security as the ballroom project moves forward. Alabama Republican Senator Katie Britt is a supporter of funding for the ballroom and says it's not just about President Trump.
18: This is about future presidents. This is about our nation having a place to gather, where the president of the United States of America can be a part of it.
15: But Democrats point out that President Trump originally said no taxpayer money would be spent on the ballroom. On Capitol Hill, Mitchell Miller, WTOP News.
24: The president intends to build that ballroom in the space where the East Wing of the White House once stood. Debris from the demolition of the East Wing was dumped at a public golf course in D.C., and it has now tested positive for toxic materials. The National Park Service says an engineering firm found elevated levels of lead, chromium, and other contaminants in the soil at East Potomac Golf Links. The Park Service began moving debris to the golf course last fall as part of construction efforts for that ballroom. A preservation group is suing, saying the dumping was unlawful. A Montgomery County gun law has been dealt a setback. The Maryland Supreme Court says the county does not have the authority to ban concealed carry permit holders from bringing guns near certain public places. The president of gun rights group Maryland Shall Issue tells Bethesda Today that the law created thousands of de facto gun-free zones that made it impossible to carry a gun in the county. Maryland's Chief Justice wrote that the law does authorize counties to restrict firearms in parks, places of worship, schools, libraries, courthouses, and legislative assemblies. But the High Court ruled that the county cannot ban firearms within 100 feet of hospitals, community health centers, long-term care facilities, and child care facilities. Still, the court says state law can prevent people from carrying firearms within those locations. New data is out from the Anti-Defamation League, and it shows the number of anti-Semitic incidents in the U.S. declined last year by 33%. It's the first drop in those numbers in 5 years. The ADL says the decline is largely due to a dramatic decrease in incidents on college campuses. After pro-Palestinian student protests proliferated in 2024, the ADL tallied nearly 1,700 anti-Semitic incidents on college campuses alone. The latest calculation shows those numbers plunged dramatically after many colleges and universities, under pressure from the Trump administration, took steps to curb protests. Last year, the ADL found that there were 6,200 anti-Semitic incidents overall, down from a record high of 9,300 in 2024. Coming up on WTOP in Money News.
19: 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I'm John Wardock.
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25: 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Eventually, its competitors caught up. Once the Transcontinental Railroad was completed in 1869, the U.S. Post Office could transport mail directly to California just as quickly. 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
21: 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It's 10:38. We're checking traffic and weather on WTOP with Rob Stallworth.
2: Still plenty of problems abound. We're starting on the Fairfax County Parkway in Virginia between Fairfax Station and Burke. Southbound on the Fairfax County Parkway after Pope's Head Road. All lanes still temporarily stopped for the crash. Worth response on scene. We did see at some point we had at least a single lane getting you by, squeezing you through, but now all lanes are still blocked. Southbound on the Fairfax County Parkway after Pope's Head Road. Northbound has rubbernecking delays back to the Burke Center Parkway. Interloop slowdowns leaving I-95 in Springfield headed toward Braddock Road. The crash after Braddock Road is cleared to the right shoulder. Still with the delays, though, on the interloop coming past the Georgetown Pike. Delays headed across the American Legion Bridge with nothing in your way. Southbound on the GW Parkway headed toward the Spout Run Parkway may have a single lane getting you by as you head toward, at this point, the Key Bridge. Inbound on the Roosevelt Bridge, long-term work is along the left side of the roadway there, causing delays back to the Roslyn Tunnel. Northbound 395 delays coming across the 14th Street Bridge with travel lanes open on the eastbound freeway as you head toward the 3rd Street Tunnel. Traveling on I-295 northbound, the ramp to the inbound 11th Street Bridge, report of a medical emergency there. Southbound DC 295 heavy on the brakes, approaching Benning Road headed toward East Capitol Street. Your travel lanes are reported to be open and available as well. The Virginia Department of Motor Vehicles is reminding you to be the person who always buckles up. Click it or ticket, a message from the Virginia Department of Motor Vehicles. I'm Rob Stallworth, your next traffic report in about 10 minutes.
21: All right, Rob, let's get a check of our forecast now from the P.J. 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
3: Tracking your forecast today, a steady rain this morning with breaks in the showers by this afternoon and some peaks of sunshine that'll help fire off a couple of isolated storms by later this evening. Some of them may have some downpours or some gusty winds and rumbles of thunder. Otherwise, southwest winds at 10 to 20 miles per hour and temperatures still in the low 70s today. For tonight, dropping into the 50s and lots of cloud cover. For tomorrow, it's jacket weather for your Thursday with a high temperature of only 62. And the First Alert Weather Center, I'm meteorologist Jordan Evans.
21: Clouds and 60 degrees in Tyson, 62 in Waldorf, and it's 60 right now in Northwest. 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
19: Streaming is helping lift revenue at Disney. In its latest earnings report, the Magic Kingdom says revenue is up high single digits thanks to profits from Disney Plus and Hulu, soaring almost 90% last quarter. This is a big week for job news. Payroll processor ADP says businesses created 109,000 jobs last month. That's the biggest increase in 15 months. Tomorrow, expect headlines on jobless claims. Then on Friday, the government provides an update on job creation and the unemployment rate. And Uber has used AI for years to connect drivers with passengers, but the ride-sharing company appears to be moving to the next level. Business Insider says Uber is going to increase its investment in AI, and it's going to hire fewer humans. Growing optimism for a peace deal with Iran, lifting the three major stock averages, the Dow Jones Industrial Average advancing 571 points. That's more than a 1% gain for the blue chips. The S&P 500 gaining 69. The NASDAQ is up 333 points. That's a 1.3% rise for the NASDAQ. John Werdock, WTOP News.
24: John, thank you. It's 10:43. It's among the oldest homes in the district, built before even the White House was completed. WTOP's Luke Luker tells us about a Southwest D.C. home that's on sale for a cool $1.25 million.
0: The Row home here on 4th Street was built in 1794, even before the White House was completed. Eric Stewart is the realtor.
4: My entire career, it's a rare home that I get to sell that's this old.
0: It and three other Row houses were built here near the banks of the Potomac by John Wheat shortly after the city was established.
4: People were buying properties, building them, and then renting them out, much the way that we'd see modern speculation today. These are four-level row houses with very high ceilings, seven fireplaces.
0: Stewart describes the home as a battleship that has stood the test of time and credits its hardy construction using what's called a Flemish bond.
4: This is a whole brick and then a half a brick. It looks

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6: At 10:45, good morning, I'm Mark Lewis. There are new details in the case of the man charged with stabbing and killing an employee at the popular Wonder Garden Beer Garden in Northeast D.C. This happened early Saturday morning. Here's WTOP's Neil Augenstein.
7: D.C. prosecutors say security video shows 50-year-old Kadoza Sims trying to get into the bar after last call, but was turned away by Marvin Urquhart, who was working security at the front door. The two argued. Police say Sims pushed Urquhart with his left hand, then stabbed him several times with a switchblade before Urquhart pinned Sims on the ground. Video shows Urquhart went back inside the club and was sitting on a bar stool doing a FaceTime, apparently unaware he'd been stabbed. He collapsed to the floor on his back. He died from the stab wounds. Police say Sims had tried to get into Wonder Garden 2 weeks earlier after last call. He's charged with murder two while armed, with a preliminary hearing on May 14th. Court records show 30 years ago, Sims was charged with shooting and killing a man in D.C. and pleaded guilty to a lesser charge. Neil Augenstein, WTOP News.
6: It is Teacher Appreciation Week, and WTOP's John Doman reports an elementary school teacher was nearly moved to tears by her alma mater, even before she received a really big check.
8: A room full of colleagues, students, and the University of Maryland's Education Department were hiding in a room off the school library here at Templeton Elementary when Elizabeth Pandia walked inside. The Maryland grad among three teachers in the region chosen by the school to be celebrated for Teacher Appreciation Week.
9: She believes in her students being authentically brilliant.
8: Kimberly Griffin's the dean of Maryland's Education Department. Now, the special moment came from the fifth graders here, many of whom are immigrants.
10: She's the best teacher, and she teach me a lot.
11: I learn English with her.
12: If you don't know something, she'll teach it to you right away.
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8: Pandia was nearly in tears the whole time, even before she also got a $1,000 check from the school for exemplifying what a teacher's supposed to be.
14: My hope is that we just can get more educators and more partners in our school to support our students.
8: At Templeton Elementary, John Doman, WTOP News.
6: Sounds great. Four-day school weeks are growing in popularity around the country. ABC Sophie Flay tells us about a magnet school in Arizona that's operating with this new schedule.
15: The school day, Monday through Thursday, will now run longer, from 8:10 to 4:10. Each class will be 60 minutes. On Fridays, students can go to school for extra help, to catch up on credits, or use the day to work a part-time job and balance family responsibilities. More than 2,000 schools in 26 states are now on a four-day schedule. Studies show mixed academic results. Critics argue struggling students can fall behind, and families face childcare challenges.
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0: EU to learn more. Certified to operate in Virginia by Chev. WTOP's traffic and weather now with Rob Stallworth.
1: Inner loop in Virginia, leaving I-95 in Springfield, headed past Braddock Road. Still some slowdowns from the earlier crash. That was along the right side. Now completely clear to the right shoulder. Done delays as you come past the Georgetown Pike, headed across the American Legion Bridge with your lanes open and available. Updating you on the southbound Fairfax County Parkway after Pope's Head Road. We had all lanes blocked for the crash seen there. Now they've been reopened. All your travel lanes reopened southbound on the Fairfax County. Yep, but the delays, they remain back to Braddock Road if you're southbound on the Fairfax County Parkway. Traveling on I-95 southbound on the brakes, leaving Lorton headed toward 123 northbound. As you come past the Dale City Car Rest Area, that crash cleared to the right shoulder. All your lanes reopened there. Northbound 395, slowdowns approaching Boundary Channel Drive, headed across the 14th Street Bridge and the southbound GW Parkway near the Humpback Bridge is the report of a crash. In the district, southbound DC 295, heavy on the brakes, leaving Eastern Avenue toward East Capitol Street. Northbound I-295 on the ramp to the inbound 11th Street Bridge. Earlier medical emergencies should be clear. We see delays easing on I-295 as it comes past the Suitland Parkway. Traveling on the southwest freeway, pretty clear between I-695 and I-395. Nothing being reported as you travel northbound into the 3rd Street Tunnel, but delays, of course, approaching Massachusetts Avenue toward New York Avenue, which your travel lanes are reported to be open and available there. Searching for your next home is a journey. 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MarylandHomeOwnership.com. Your next home journey starts there. I'm Rob Stallworth. Your next traffic report in about 10 minutes.
0: Meteorologist Steve Rudin is with us with 7 News First Alert forecast and more showers ahead today.
2: Yes, more showers in the first round about to draw to a close, already clearing the I-81 corridor. Head over toward Loudoun County, Leesburg. Your showers are just about to end, and I'd say within the next hour to hour and a half, they'll be well to the east of the D.C. metro area. We have another round that's likely for the dinnertime rush hour commute, maybe even a few embedded thunderstorms and some brief heavy downpours, but skies will grow a little bit brighter moving through the afternoon, and temperatures will rebound to just around 70 to 73 degrees. Now, for tonight, a few isolated showers will remain. Temperatures will drop into the 50s. Tomorrow, drizzle perhaps a little bit around 58 to 63 for your forecast high. Friday looks really nice, around 70 with lots of sunshine. Showers are possible on Saturday. Definitely not a washout in the 70s and nearing 80 degrees on Mother's Day with showers likely after sunset. At least that's the timing right now. 62 Capitol Hill at 61 in Manassas and 61 in Bowie.
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0: It's 10:54, and today's To Your Health report is sponsored by Johns Hopkins Medicine, Arlington. The Food and Drug Administration has, for the first time, authorized fruit-flavored e-cigarettes for adult smokers. It's a major shift after years of limiting approvals to tobacco and menthol products. The FDA cleared four flavors from a Los Angeles-based company. The FDA saying the company's digital age verification system reduces the risk of underage use. Health groups are already pushing back, arguing that flavors still attract underage users, even as teen vaping rates have fallen to a 10-year low. The FDA stresses the products are intended only for adults who are trying to quit or cut back on cigarettes. WTOP's To Your Health report sponsored by Johns Hopkins Medicine, located in Arlington in Ballston Quarter. Sports on WTOP, powered by Maximus, moving people and technology forward. Let's go to Dave Preston.
11: Despite the fact Nationals pitcher Cade Cavalli's posted a pair of 10 strikeout outings this year, he remains 3 years removed from Tommy John surgery, so the leash was short last night when the Nats fell 5 runs down in the loss to Minnesota, although it wasn't easy for Blake Butera to pry the ball from Cavalli's hand.
12: He's like, I'm healthy, I'm good, I can keep going. So I know you can keep going. Our goal is to make sure you feel this good come September. Right, like we need you the whole year, not just today. But I love that. That's what makes him great. He wants the ball. He wants to keep pitching. I'll take that guy on my team any day.
11: Miles Michaelis on track to pitch this evening against the Twins, 6:45 game time on 1500 AM. Off the field, the team signs former New York Mets reliever Max Krenick to a one-year contract and designates former first-round pick Jackson Rutledge for assignment. NHL draft lottery. Toronto. They haven't won the Stanley Cup since 1967. They've won more draft lotteries in the last 10 years than playoff series now. They get the overall number one selection for the first time since 2016 when they took Austin Matthews. Capitals get the 16th pick for the first time since 2012 when Tom Wilson, number 43, was the selection. Dave Preston, WTOP Sports.
0: All right, Dave, thank you. We'll check traffic and weather next.
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0: Traffic and weather on WTOP. The latest from Rob Stallworth.
1: Rain, slick roads slowing you down a little bit. Southbound on the Baltimore-Washington Parkway inside the Beltway near the Good Luck Road overpass. Earlier crash was blocking the right side of the roadway. Seeing delays on the inner loop as you head south on the BW Parkway. Outer loop slows, leaving New Hampshire Avenue headed toward Georgia Avenue. Using caution in the rain there as well. Southbound on the Fairfax County Parkway after Pope's Head Road. All lanes reopened from the earlier crash. Northbound I-95 near the Dale City Car rest area. That crash is cleared to the right shoulder. The WTOP Traffic Center is presented by Window Nation. Right now, buy 4 windows and get 4 free. 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I'm Rob Stallworth. Your next traffic report in about 10 minutes.
0: The 7 News First Alert forecast from Jordan Evans.
15: For today, tracking rain this morning, then breaks in the showers by this afternoon, along with some peaks of sunshine that could help set the stage for a few isolated storms by 4 or 5 o'clock. Some of those winds gusting up to 25 or 30 miles per hour, and chances of rain will remain pretty high throughout today. As we go through tonight, the rain chance starts to drop, considerable cloudiness, and we'll see those temperatures also drop into the 50s. It's jacket weather tomorrow with a high temperature of only 62 and a few passing showers are possible. In the First Alert Weather Center, meteorologist Jordan Evans.
0: Clouds and 60 degrees in the nation's capital.
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0: Good morning, I'm Mark Lewis. Coming up, we're following breaking news, word of the death of media pioneer Ted Turner at the age of 87. The protester who spent days atop D.C.'s Douglas Bridge has now come down and is under arrest. President Trump says he's pausing efforts to guide stranded ships through the Strait of Hormuz.
9: How much screen time at school is too much for these local parents? I'm Scott Gelman.
0: Wall Street, the Dow is up 640 points. It's 11 o'clock.
16: From ABC News, I'm Michelle Franzen. Ted Turner, the man who pioneered 24-hour cable news and founded CNN, has died. Turner, who was 87, had recently been in hospice. ABC's Lindsay Davis has more on his life and legacy.
17: Turner was also a famed environmentalist and philanthropist, pledging $1 billion to create the UN Foundation and establishing the Turner Foundation to protect air, water, and land.
18: Are we going to make the right choices that will allow us to exist for another million years here on this beautiful paradise of a planet that we're on? Or are we going to turn it into a desert?
16: President Trump has paused the U.S. military project to escort tankers through the Strait of Hormuz to help finalize peace talks, he says, with Iran. And now he says if Iran doesn't make a deal, bombing could resume. ABC's Tom Sufi Burridge says few tankers have made it through that waterway.
19: It doesn't appear to have given the confidence for enough commercial vessels to start making the journey. We only saw two U.S.-linked ships in the very initial phase. Yesterday, we saw absolutely no ships, as far as we're aware of, actually make the journey through the Strait of Hormuz.
16: A scramble off the coast of West Africa. Three sick passengers airlifted this morning from the Dutch cruise ship dealing with a hantavirus outbreak. ABC's Victor Okendo says three have died on board.
20: The first victims, a Dutch couple. The World Health Organization says their working assumption is they were likely infected before boarding the ship in Argentina, where the rare Andy strain was discovered. Hantavirus is usually spread through exposure to rodents. Workers now disinfecting cabins as a precaution as they race to contain the spread.
16: Some encouraging data on private sector hires last month.
21: Job creation blew past economists' expectations in April, according to payroll processor ADP, with private employers adding 109,000 positions. ADP says continued strength in the healthcare sector, along with a rebound in trade, transportation, and utilities, fueled the fastest pace of job growth since January of 2025.
16: ABC's Jim Ryan, you're listening to ABC News.
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0: 11:02 on WTOP. Welcome to Wednesday. It's the 6th of May. Clouds, some light rain, 60 degrees, heading to the 70s. And we've got more showers on the way. Good morning. I'm Mark Lewis with the top local stories we're following this hour. A days-long protest atop D.C.'s Douglas Memorial Bridge has now come to an end. Guido Reichstatter scaled that bridge Friday afternoon to protest several issues, including the war with Iran. On Monday, he told WTOP he was planning to end his protest after running out of water. Video this morning shows authorities meeting him halfway down with a ladder truck and handcuffing him before he reached the ground. Reichstatter also climbed that bridge in 2022 following the Supreme Court's decision to overturn Roe v. Wade. That time, he spent 28 hours on top of the bridge. Pretrial arguments are underway regarding additional liability for owners of the ship that struck Baltimore's Key Bridge, bringing it down 2 years ago. The Dolly's owner, Grace Ocean Private Limited, is being sued by five groups for that collision, which also killed six highway construction workers. Chris Stewart represents one of the groups and spoke with WBAL after yesterday's pretrial hearing.
23: Their lives meant something, not just to their families, to the city, to the state. I mean, we're here to fight for them.
0: A National Transportation Safety Board investigation found a single loose wire on that ship caused the dolly to lose power and ultimately hit the bridge. The owners called it a latent defect that caused what they're calling an unavoidable accident and an act of God. They have petitioned to limit their liability. The trial is expected to start June 1st. The state of Maryland has already settled its claims with this case. We're learning new information about Saturday morning's deadly stabbing of an employee at the popular Wonder Garden Beer Garden in Northeast D.C. Details now from WTOP's Neil Augenstein.
2: 45-year-old Marvin Urquhart was working security at the front door of the Wonder Garden. D.C. police say security video shows 50-year-old Kadoza Sims tried to get into the bar after last call. After the two argued, police say Sims pushed Urquhart, then stabbed him repeatedly with a switchblade before Urquhart pinned Sims on the ground. Video shows Urquhart put his shoe back on, then went inside. He was sitting on a bar stool doing a FaceTime call and apparently didn't realize he'd been stabbed. Moments later, he crashed to the floor. A witness said Sims had tried to get into Wonder Bar after closing 2 weeks earlier. He's now charged with murder too while armed and has a preliminary hearing on May 14th. Court records show 30 years ago, Sims was charged with shooting and killing a man in D.C. He pleaded guilty to a lesser charge and was sentenced to 15 years in prison. Neil Augenstein, WTOP News.
0: We've been telling you about a tragic story near Great Falls this past weekend when a group of kayakers were separated after being swept up in the Potomac River. One of those men died and has now been identified as 22-year-old William Langford of Lynchburg, Virginia. Langford was an expert kayaker and river guide and was with two others when he was separated from the group and began to struggle against the water. All three ended up in the river. Langford was wearing a life vest but was overcome by the rushing waters. He later died at a nearby hospital. Some Northern Virginia families are calling for students to spend less time in front of computer screens or tablet screens during the school day. More from WTOP's Scott Gelman.
9: Whether it's an iPad or Chromebook, kindergarten or middle school, these Fairfax County parents want something to change.
3: We think that they need to do more research as to age-appropriate, differentiated screen time guidelines.
9: Megan Durst is one of the dozens of parents with the group FCPS, Parents for Intentional Technology.
3: Where one class may have very limited screen time only as necessary, we found that other ones use them a lot more often in things like brain breaks.
9: The school system tells us tech isn't the majority of instruction and screen time is limited for the youngest kids. Liz Basiliga is trying to limit it in her middle school math classes.
4: We're no longer being intentional with technology and we're often just defaulting to technology when pencil and paper might be the best choice.
9: She's warning that comes with consequences.
4: I'm seeing students struggle with really basic things like reading instructions, and when we ask them to tackle multi-step problems, they really flounder.
9: In Fairfax, Scott Gelman, WTOP News.
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0: Now, traffic and weather on WTOP. We have Rob Stallworth in the traffic center.
1: Thanks, Mark. On the Interloop, as you leave McLean, headed toward Bethesda. This is as you come across the American Legion Bridge and past the Clara Barton Parkway. Watch for any activity on the right side, drawing those rubbernecking delays back into Virginia. As you approach the Georgetown Pike, headed across the American Legion Bridge, outer loop slows as you come past River Road, headed toward the Clara Barton Parkway as well. No problems being reported back in Virginia on 66 eastbound. southbound slowdowns leaving the Fairfax County Parkway off and on toward 123. I-95 southbound on the brakes leaving Route 1 and Woodbridge down to and past 123. Earlier, broken down vehicle on northbound I-95 coming past the Dale City Car Rest area should be completely cleared to the right shoulder where travel lanes open and available. No problems on 395 up to and across the 14th Street Bridge. The GW Parkway southbound looks pretty good as you leave the Sprout Run Parkway headed south toward the Memorial Bridge and getting on the 395. In the district, northbound I-295 on the ramp to the inbound 11th Street Bridge, the earlier medical emergency completely wrapped up and gone. Southbound DC-295 still solid, approaching Burroughs Avenue headed toward East Capitol Street. Traveling inbound on the Suitland Parkway near Naylor Road, we had some police activity along the right side, then the inner loop as you come past Medical Center Drive in 202. That crash should be cleared and gone with travel lanes open and available as you continue toward, at this point, 214 and Central Avenue. No problems on Route 50 to John Hanson Highway. You're pretty clear. You're leaving the Eastern Shore, headed through Annapolis and beyond toward the Beltway. 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Score massive savings during Regency's Memorial Day event. Door busters starting at just $499. 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I'm Rob Stallworth. Your next travel report in about 10 minutes.
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15: Tracking your forecast today, a steady rain this morning with breaks in the showers by this afternoon and some peaks of sunshine that'll help fire off a couple of isolated storms by later this evening. Some of them may have some downpours or some gusty winds and rumbles of thunder. Otherwise, southwest winds at 10 to 20 miles per hour and temperatures still in the low 70s today. For tonight, dropping into the 50s and lots of cloud cover. For tomorrow, it's jacket weather for your Thursday with a high temperature of only 62. And the First Alert Weather Center, I'm meteorologist Jordan Evans.
0: We have clouds and 60 degrees in Alexandria. Still periods of, you can see some light rain in parts of the area. 59 the reading in Northwest Columbia, Maryland at 61 degrees. 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
5: Mark, you don't see this every day. All three major averages are up more than 1% right now on optimism for a peace deal with Iran. The Dow Jones Industrial Average is up 633 points. The S&P 500 is advancing 83, and the NASDAQ is up 355 points. Among those three averages, the NASDAQ, the biggest winner, up 1.4%. Zillow says home values in Greater Washington fell 0.7% in April compared to last year, and more homes were on the market last month, with inventory up almost 11%. And Marriott pushed out its earnings today. It says travel remains stable and healthy right now, and it's raising its outlook for the year. Among other things, the Bethesda company thinks it's going to benefit from the World Cup coming to the U.S. John Wardunk, WTOP News.
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0: Straight ahead on WTOP, media mogul Ted Turner has died at the age of 87. We'll talk next about his many accomplishments with a former CNN president. It's 11:12.
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0: 11:15 on WTOP. Thanks for joining us. I'm Mark Lewis. We're following breaking developments today as we've learned about the death of Ted Turner, a brash and outspoken television pioneer who transformed the news business when he launched CNN back in 1980. Turner has died at the age of 87. He also owned professional sports teams in the Atlanta area, defended the America's Cup in yachting in 1977, and donated a stunning $1 billion to United Nations charities. He was married three times, most famously to actress Jane Fonda. Joining us now live to talk more about Ted Turner and his many accomplishments, Tom Johnson, former president and CEO for CNN. Tom, thank you for joining us. Very sorry to hear the news about Ted Turner's passing. Talk a little bit more about his accomplishments in the world of television and TV news and how he transformed the industry.
28: When Ted Turner hired me as president of CNN, I asked him, "Ted, what is it that you expect of me?" He said, "Tom, I want us to make CNN the best news network on the planet." At that time, we distributed largely in North America, the United States, but also our signal went into Cuba. And when Ted visited Fidel in Cuba, he saw that Fidel was watching CNN, and he came back and basically said, if Fidel likes CNN, I think maybe the rest of the world might as well. So we then leased transponders and leased satellites all over the world. So eventually the entire land surface, the populated land surface of the earth could receive it. And the next question I had was, "Ted, what are your news policies?" He answered, "Make it fair. I want our coverage to be fair, that if there are two sides, we provide both." I said, "Well, Ted, I have one policy coming after 17 years as chief executive officer of the Los Angeles Times. Be accurate." And he said, "Absolutely." So during my 11 years reporting directly to Ted, and again, most of that time, Ted owned CNN, no other entity. During most of that time, we had strict rules that our reporting should be accurate and it should be fair.
0: Do you know what made him think that, of course, it's a much different environment these so many years later, but what made him think at that time that the world was ready for a 24-hour news channel?
28: Everywhere he traveled, and Ted traveled a lot, including into the then Soviet Union, including into China, and as I mentioned, into Cuba. He just heard more and more people who wanted trusted information, information that was not produced by its government, but information that could be trusted. And that was sort of the driving factor. And again, he didn't know if it would work because originally we distributed on cable only. It was only later that we were able to distribute from directly from satellite to home and then even developing relationships so that it could be broadcast, such as in Japan through Japan cable television and through TV Asahi. But I guess what Ted had a vision, and I must tell you, those of us who work with him, I mean, there were a lot of unusual qualities about Ted, including one that you should never be late for work. Ted really had a vision and saw the future in ways that most of us, others of us, did not.
0: Tom, was the Ted Turner we saw in interviews different from the man that you worked for, the person you got to know for those 10 years?
28: No, Ted was Ted, and there was no false front ever with Ted. If he was happy, you could see it. If he was unhappy or sad, you could see it. He was always, though, very committed to getting it done now. He looked back he would look back occasionally, but mostly he was looking forward and creating such things as, you know, that nobody had really thought of before. I mean, creating the airport channel when he saw that people wanted more information inside the airports than just announcements on their flights. But that's just one of many examples. He saw the need also for us to have bureaus in every city where we could, every capital, both in the U.S. and in the countries around the world, so that we were filling what he thought was a void in information that was not being provided by others.
0: Tom, thank you for pausing on this sad day to share your thoughts and reflections on your time with Ted Turner, who has passed away at the age of 87. Thanks again. We know it's a difficult day, and you've
28: thank
0: got a lot
28: you,
0: of other...
28: I want you to know we have great respect for your station and have had from the beginning. So good luck always to you as well.
0: Appreciate that, sir. Tom Johnson is former president and CEO of CNN. Traffic and weather on WTOP. Let's get to Rob Stallworth in the traffic center.
1: Thanks, Mark. Headed toward Glen Burnie, northbound I-97 near Quarterfield Road. That's where the left side is blocked for the truck fire activity there. You're staying to the right in order to get by. Watch for delays northbound on I-97 as you head past Quarterfield Road. Traveling on the BW Parkway southbound, slowdowns approaching 32. May have one stopped on the roadway there as you continue toward 198. No issues on the Beltway in Prince George's County. Slowdowns in the usual spot coming past 202, whether you're on the inner loop or outer loop, as you head past 202 and Landover Road. The outer loop slows, leaving New Hampshire Avenue, headed toward Georgia Avenue. No problems on 270. Outer loop, though, as you come across the American Legion Bridge, you're in pretty good shape once you get into Virginia. Inner loop, as you come past the Clara Barton Parkway, crash activity on the right shoulder, still drawing rubbernecking delays back into Virginia on the inner loop as you approach the Georgetown Pike, headed across the American Legion Bridge. I-95 southbound on the brakes, leaving Lorton, headed down toward 123. Northbound tapping on the brakes off and on between Dale City and Newington as you continue toward the Springfield Interchange. Earlier crash southbound on the Fairfax County Parkway after Pope's Head Road has all your travel lanes reopened. Your slowdowns have eased nicely if you're southbound on the Fairfax County Parkway. Searching for your next home is a journey. 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Your next home journey starts there. I'm Rob Stallworth. Your next travel report in about 10 minutes.
0: All right, Steve Rudin, you've got the 7 News First Alert forecast, and you've got more rain coming our way.
2: Yes, and the first batch is now beginning to exit the area, and I'd say within the next hour or so, we're going to start to dry things out. Our skies are going to grow a little bit brighter. Now, depending on just how bright our skies get, we'll also determine whether or not we see some thunderstorms as we move into the dinner time and early evening hours. Any thunderstorm that does develop may contain some brief heavier downpours, but in terms of severe weather, I'm just not seeing that, at least not right now. Temperatures today anywhere from the upper 60s to the middle 70s. It will be on the breezy side. Those winds will ease later on this evening and into the overnight. overnight. Tomorrow, perhaps a little bit of patchy drizzle. Otherwise, clouds win out over sunshine around 60 to 65 degrees. Friday looks good, mostly sunny around 70. And looking ahead to the weekend, mid-70s on Saturday, chance for a few showers. Most of the wet weather should hold off on Mother's Day until late afternoon and into the early evening. Highs that day will be in the upper 70s to lower 80s. 62 degrees AU Park, 60 Potomac, and 61 in Manassas.
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20: You know, the Nationals, Mark, have been in the upper tier of lineups all season. That's why the recent stretch has been kind of surprising. They've scored three or fewer runs in six of their last eight games. Last night during the loss to Minnesota, manager Blake Butera's team went 2-for-11 with runners in scoring position.
21: You know, those first couple innings, we had traffic. It just felt like we couldn't get that big hit. The first inning, we scored one. Then we had first and third one out. Didn't get another one in. And then the second inning, we had first and second, nobody out, but couldn't get that big hit.
20: Nats take on the Twins again tonight at 6:45 on 1500 AM. Off the field, the team signs former New York Mets reliever Max Kranick to a one-year deal. He also played for Pittsburgh a few seasons ago. They also designate former first-round pick Jackson Rutledge for assignment. He appeared in 63 games last season for the Nats, just one game this year at the major league level. NHL draft lottery, Toronto has missed the playoffs twice in the last 10 years. They've won the lottery both times. How about that? No shenanigans whatsoever north of the border. Maple Leafs get the number one selection for the first time since 2016 when they took Austin Matthews. Capitals get the 16th pick for the first time since 2012 when they chose Tom Wilson. They do have Anaheim's first round pick yet to be determined where that is. Sports broadcasting loses a legend with Ted Turner's passing at the age of 87. The former Atlanta Braves and Hawks owner put both teams on his superstation TBS in the early 80s. WTBS was more than just Andy Griffith reruns, although Andy and Barney came in handy during those rain delays. Now, he made the Braves a nationwide brand when they were not a good team. And in the early to mid-80s, yeah, they had Dale Murphy, but if you had cable, you got a chance to see the Braves. Right. And they became quote-unquote America's team, according to Ted. They were more the South's team. His move with the Hawks, though, on TBS, that eventually set the stage for TBS and then TNT, both owned by Ted, to become the cable location for the NBA. And that's where you get Ernie Johnson, Charles Barkley, and Shaq and those funny guys doing their thing. So definitely a pioneer in the broadcasting and sports field. Dave Preston, WTOP Sports.
0: 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We'll get to traffic and weather next.
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29: In the early decades of American cities, much of daily life ended when the sun went down. Streets and public spaces were dark, businesses closed early, but that began to change in the 19th century with the arrival of gas lights. Cities began installing street lamps. The glow of lamps transformed urban life, allowing people to walk, travel, and hang out later on into the night. Restaurants and theaters began attracting larger evening crowds as city centers became safer and easier to get around in. By the mid-1800s, gas lighting systems were installed in cities across the country, including Baltimore, New York, Philadelphia, and Boston. Workers known as lamplighters made nightly rounds, using long poles to ignite each lamp. For decades, the glow of gas lamps defined city streets, making it possible for communities to function after dark in ways that had never been possible before, helping transform cities from places that shut down at sunset into vibrant centers of activity that could continue well into the night. I'm Nick Iannelli.
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1: Top trouble spots we're following for you right now. Two problems on I-97, both northbound. The first is the report of a crash near Benfield Boulevard. Then the vehicle fire near Quarterfield Road has a single left lane getting by there. In Virginia, I-95 southbound starting to see more volume, leaving the Fairfax County Parkway down toward 123. May have one stop in the roadway as you come across the Purple Heart Bridge if you're southbound on I-95. Southbound Fairfax County Parkway after Pope's Head Road, that crash completely wrapped up and gone. In the district, northbound I-295, the ramp to the inbound 11th Street Bridge had an earlier medical emergency that has since cleared. A safety tip from Pepco: stay 10 feet from overhead power lines. Assume any down wires energized and dangerous. Learn more at pepco.com/safety. I'm Rob Stallworth, your next traffic report in about 10 minutes.
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6: A weather alert day as we track rain this morning and a few isolated storms later this afternoon as a cold front comes in. We'll see temperatures still making into the 70s this afternoon, along with a few peaks of sunshine. And some of those isolated storms could have some downpours and some rumbles of thunder and gusty winds as well. Considerable cloudiness overnight. Wake up temperatures in the low 50s tomorrow. Then we're back up to 62 for a high on your Thursday. So jacket weather tomorrow. Then it's back to short sleeves on Friday with a high temperature of 71. And the First Alert Weather Center, meteorologist Jordan Evans.
0: Cloudy skies and 62 degrees at Fort Belvoir.
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0: Good morning, I'm Mark Lewis. Mike Chakaitis is our producer. Breaking news on WTOP, the founder of CNN, Ted Turner, has died at the age of 87. Turner was known as a media maverick and philanthropist who helped pioneer the first 24-hour cable news network that revolutionized television news in the 1980s. He built a media empire and was responsible for the first TV superstation and other popular stations for movies and cartoons. By the time he sold his Turner Broadcasting System to Time Warner in a 1996 media mega deal, Turner had turned his late father's billboard company into a global conglomerate that included 7 major cable networks, 3 professional sports teams, and a pair of hit movie studios. Ted Turner also was known for donating. He donated more than $1 billion to United Nations charities. He married 3 times, once notably to actress Jane Fonda. Again, CNN founder Ted Turner has died at the age of 87. In other news, new threats are coming from President Trump about Iran and the Strait of Hormuz. On social media, the president said the war could end soon and oil and gas shipments could restart, but it depends on Iran accepting a new U.S.-backed agreement. He added, if they don't reopen the Strait of Hormuz, the bombing will resume. This comes after the president announced a pause in the efforts to guide stranded ships out of the Strait of Hormuz. WTOP national security correspondent J.J. Green tells us what this pause may actually mean.
8: He appears, the president, to be creating a controlled pause in the most dangerous part of this confrontation with Iran to see whether military pressure can be converted into a negotiated settlement. The U.S. has not withdrawn from the region. It's not ended pressure on Tehran. U.S. carrier groups, destroyers, intelligence aircraft, and regional strike capabilities are still in place. The blockade of Iranian ports also remains active.
0: U.S. officials say the ceasefire is still holding despite new Iranian drone and missile attacks that have targeted the United Arab Emirates. On Capitol Hill, congressional Democrats are blasting Republicans for including $1 billion linked to security for a new White House ballroom into their latest border enforcement legislation. Details from WTOP's Mitchell Miller, today on the Hill.
10: Democrats call the ballroom President Trump's vanity project, and the ranking Democrat on the House Appropriations Committee, Rosa DeLauro, accuses Republicans of lying about the cost of the ballroom for more than a year. Republicans say the money will only go to security enhancements related to the ballroom that can help the Secret Service protect the president. South Carolina Republican Senator Lindsey Graham has proposed a separate bill to fund the ballroom.
11: The ballroom is much more than just a place to entertain. There'll be infrastructure around it vital to our national security.
10: The president originally said the ballroom would not cost taxpayers anything, but Democrats accuse him of going back on his word. On Capitol Hill, Mitchell Miller, WTOP News.
0: House Republican Nancy Mace says she has obtained records through a congressional subpoena that reveal the value of several confidential sexual misconduct and harassment settlements on behalf of members of Congress.
12: These are from documents that Mace and the House Oversight Committee subpoenaed, and ABC News has learned they show upwards of $338,000 in previously confidential taxpayer-funded settlements between 2007 and 2017. Now, all of the members listed have since left Congress, and each of the incidents, most of them rather, have been previously reported by ABC News or other outlets, but it comes amid a broader push for reform up here on Capitol Hill.
0: That's ABC's Jay O'Brien. We're now hearing from passengers on that cruise ship that's been the site of a deadly viral outbreak.
13: American passenger Jake Rosemarin opened up about the fear and uncertainty on that ship.
14: All we want right now is to feel safe, to have clarity, and to get home.
13: We checked in with Jake, who says everyone on board remains in good spirits and are hopeful, saying there are safety measures in place. Masking, meals delivered to cabins, and access to decks for fresh air.
0: That's ABC's Victor Okendo. The vessel and its nearly 150 passengers and crew are waiting for help off the coast of West Africa. Three passengers have died. Coming up on WTOP in Money News.
14: A CEO on why he's moving his company to the DMV. I'm John Werdock.
0: It's 11:36.
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0: WTOP's traffic and weather with Rob Stallworth.
1: Between Millersville and Glen Burnie, delays northbound I-97 approaching New Cut Road. The vehicle fire cleanup of a seafood truck is at last report at a single lane getting by as you come past Quarterfield Road. If you're northbound on I-97, left lane gets you by the truck fire activity there. Suitland Parkway inbound and Naylor Road. Earlier police activity cleared and gone. Your travel lane should be open and available. No problems on the Beltway as you roll in Prince George's County. Just as you come past 202 and the lane divide on the outer loop, slowdowns there headed toward Route 50 and the John Hanson Highway. Brief slowdowns on the outer loop as you come past University Boulevard headed toward Georgia Avenue. Then your outer loop slowdowns approaching River Road headed toward the Clara Barton Parkway and the American Legion Bridge, which are lanes open and available. Inner loop slows in Virginia coming past the Georgetown Pike headed across the American Legion Bridge. Earlier crash after the Clara Barton Parkway is cleared to the shoulder. Northbound 395 slowdowns approaching Boundary Channel Drive headed across the 14th Street Bridge. In the district, it's southbound DC 295 with heavy delays approaching Benning Road headed toward East Capitol Street within the delay. On the ramp to East Capitol Street, that's where we have the report of a crash if it's southbound on DC 295. 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I'm Rob Stallworth. Your next traffic report in about 10 minutes.
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6: Look for rain to continue this morning. We'll eventually see it come to an end by lunchtime into the afternoon. Some peaks of sunshine, then eventually a few isolated storms by 5 o'clock. Some of them may have some downpours and some rumbles of thunder, with rain coming to an end by late tonight. Cloudy overnight and tomorrow with cooler temperatures in the 50s by Thursday morning, up to 62 for Thursday afternoon. And the First Alert Weather Center, I'm meteorologist Jordan Evans.
0: With the rain moving out, it's breezy and cloudy, 61 in Fairfax, College Park, 62 degrees, and it's 62 on the National Mall. Money news on WTOP. Here's John Wardock.
4: Solid gains for stocks at this hour, Mark, thanks to optimism about a peace deal with Iran. The Dow Jones Industrial Average is up 571 points. The S&P 500 is adding 86, and the NASDAQ is rising 359 points. And, Mark, those are just about 1.1% rises there. Nice declines, going on for the three major averages right now, Mark. I'm so excited about this, Mark.
0: Now, I understand you've spoken with the CEO of a company that's about to come to our region.
4: Absolutely. Turbine One, Mark, is leaving San Francisco. The defense startup specializes in software and AI. The CEO, Ian Kalin, says the company is moving its headquarters to Chantilly. He wants to be closer to the Pentagon and other defense players. And he told me this is no knock on San Francisco.
9: Not really. To be honest, I live there, and it's quite lovely. So I'm happy to be there personally. But for our headquarters, we really needed to be closer to the operators, close to our customers, just a few miles away from the Pentagon, of course, very close to a few ranges where we can fly some drones in the sky and do some bad things to them, see what would happen. Honestly, even just the airport location as well, it really felt like it was a better business investment to get closer to our key decision makers, not just where I happen to live, where I started the company.
4: Yeah, there you go, Mark. Basically a checklist of why he loves this area and why he wants to move here. By the way, he is looking to hire. Turbine One in Chantilly is going to initially have 22 workers, but Kalin told me he expects to hire dozens more in the months ahead. So welcome news there, Mark, if someone is out there looking for work.
0: Yes, indeed. All right, John, thank you. We'll be checking back with you. It's 11:43. New data coming in from the Anti-Defamation League is showing that the number of anti-Semitic incidents in the U.S. declined last year by 33%. It's the first drop in those numbers in 5 years. And the ADL says the decline is largely due to a dramatic decrease in incidents on college campuses. The in 2024, the ADL tallied nearly 1,700 anti-Semitic incidents on college campuses alone. The latest calculation shows the numbers there plunged dramatically.

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8: Great to have you with us on a Wednesday. I'm Mark Lewis. We've got an update on the investigation into the disappearance of a Michigan woman in the Bahamas. You may recall that 55-year-old Lynette Hooker has been missing since early April. In a CBS News exclusive report, authorities are now looking for the owners of a sailboat that was near Hooker and her husband's boat. CBS correspondent Christian Benavides has the latest.
9: Coast Guard investigators want to speak to the owners of this sailboat in connection to the disappearance of Michigan mother Lynette Hooker, who went missing last month while sailing in the Bahamas with her husband, Brian Hooker. The sailboat was spotted near Soulmate, the boat which the Hookers had been sailing on. Lynette's mother, Darlene Hamlin.
10: What I'm hoping is that somebody can identify this boat for us, and maybe they'll have some information.
9: A memo obtained exclusively by CBS News reveals the occupants may have relevant information. Hamlet spoke to us in her first interview since her son-in-law was released from Bahamian custody.
10: I haven't heard from him.
11: Is it odd to you that he hasn't contacted you at all?
10: That he's innocent, yeah.
9: After being released by Bahamian authorities last month, Brian Hooker, who has not been charged with a crime and denies wrongdoing, vowed to continue searching for his wife.
12: You want to keep looking for Lynette?
13: I'm going to need somebody with more authority to tell me to stop.
9: But just hours later, he was on a flight to the U.S. His Bahamian attorney said to care for his ailing mother.
12: What was it like to sail together?
13: Fantastic. We're more like co-captains.
9: Hamlet says the two had a rocky relationship at sea.
10: She says, I can't take any more, Mom.
9: A month prior to her disappearance, Hamlet alleges her daughter tried to leave.
10: Get on a plane and come home. She says, I want my stuff. And I said, I want you. She bought a ticket, but she never came.
14: Brian Hooker has obtained a U.S.-based attorney. When we reached out for comment to that attorney about these new developments, that attorney hung up the phone on me. CBS News has also learned that Coast Guard investigators are actively interviewing people in connection to this case. Some of those interviews set to take place this week as they put together their findings.
8: 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Traffic and weather on WTOP. 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Here's Rob Stallworth.
15: Wet roads, road spray. Please do not overdrive the conditions. Remember, we usually become slippery when wet. New problem on I-66, leaving Centerville headed toward Fair Oaks. Eastbound near the Fairfax County Parkway is the first report of a crash. Then further eastbound near 50, that's where we have the broken down tractor trailer on the right shoulder, drawing those rubbernecking delays. Interloop slows as you come past Tyson's headed toward McLean and the American Legion Bridge, where travel lanes open and available. No problems on the outer loop side as you leave Alexandria headed across the Wilson Bridge. In Maryland, the outer loop brief slowdowns passing University

0: Boulevard headed toward Georgia Avenue. No problems on 270. I-95 is decent. BW Parkway northbound a little sluggish, leaving Greenbelt Road toward Powder Mill Road, but travel lanes open and available. No issues on the Beltway in Prince George's County. You guys are pretty cool. I-97 northbound near Quarterfield Road. We had a single left lane getting you by the truck fire activity there. We believe it's extinguished and delays starting to ease northbound on I-97. Eastbound Route 50 coming across the Bay Bridge looking pretty smooth as you leave Annapolis headed toward the Eastern Shore. And district southbound DC 295 was the ramp to East Capitol Street. That's where we have the report of a crash, so watch out for anything in the roadway there. 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I'm Rob Stallworth. Your next traffic report in about 10 minutes.
1: 7 News First Alert meteorologist Steve Rudin is joining us live now. Steve, we really need this rain that's here today.
2: We do, and the first batch of wet weather is now exiting the area. It's just moving to the east of the Capitol Beltway, so if you're in the district or McLean or Annandale or over toward Reston, you're now dry, at least for the next several hours. We'll see rainfall develop again later this afternoon and into the evening, even a few embedded thunderstorms. It may contain some brief heavier downpours, but we need the rain. We just don't want it during rush hour. Temperatures today anywhere from the upper 60s to lower 70s. Now, for tonight, a few isolated showers remain. Tomorrow, pockets of drizzle, more clouds than sun, 60 to 65 degrees at best. And Friday, plenty of sunshine, a pretty day, around 70 degrees. All eyes are on the weekend. A lot going on around here. Saturday, we'll see a chance for a few showers, lower to middle 70s. On Mother's Day, we're trending dry during the day. However, by afternoon, late afternoon, more so into the evening, a chance for a few showers, highs upper 70s to lower 80s. It's 60 in Hillcrest Heights, 61 degrees in Bethesda, and 62 Capitol Hill.
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6: This is Bishop Michael Burbage of the Catholic Diocese of Arlington. 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
1: 11:54. Today's To Your Health report is sponsored by Johns Hopkins Medicine, Arlington. New steps by the Trump administration to try to crack down on vaccines. FDA officials have blocked publication of several studies supporting the safety of COVID and shingles vaccines in recent months. Those studies found serious side effects to be very rare. A Health and Human Services spokesman tells the New York Times the studies were withdrawn because the authors drew broad conclusions that the government says were not supported by underlying data. WTOP's two-year health report is sponsored by Johns Hopkins Medicine, located in Arlington in Ballston Quarter. Sports on WTOP, powered by Maximus, moving people and technology forward. Here's Dave Preston.
11: Weather should clear up this evening for the Nationals game with Minnesota. Now, despite the fact that pitcher Cade Cavalli's posted a pair of 10 strikeout outings this year, he remains 3 calendar years removed from Tommy John surgery, so the leash was short last night when the Nats fell 5 runs down to the Twins, although it wasn't easy for manager Blake Butera to pry the ball from Cade Cavalli's hand.
12: He's like, I'm healthy, I'm good, I can keep going. So I know you can keep going. Our goal is to make sure you feel this good come September, right? Like we need you the whole year, not just today. But I love that. That's what makes him great. He wants the ball. He wants to keep pitching. I'll take that guy on my team any day.
11: Miles Michaelis on track to pitch this evening against the Twins, 6:45 game time on 1500 AM. Off the field, the team signs former New York Mets reliever Max Krenick to a one-year contract while designating former first-round pick Jackson Rutledge for assignment. That clears a spot on the 40-man roster. NHL draft lottery, Toronto hasn't won a Stanley Cup since 1967. They've won the draft lottery twice in the last 11 years. They get the overall number one selection for the first time since 2016 when they took Austin Matthews. Capitals have the 16th pick in the first round for the first time since 2012 when they chose Tom Wilson. Sports broadcasting loses a legend with Ted Turner's passing at the age of 87. The former Atlanta Braves and Hawks owner put both teams on his superstation WTBS in the early 80s, and that made the Braves a nationwide brand and occasional interrupter of Andy Griffith's show marathons, also eventually setting the stage for the TBS and then TNT to become the cable location for the NBA. Dave Preston, WTOP Sports.
1: 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A check of traffic and weather next.
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1: Traffic and weather time with Rob Stallworth.
0: Top trouble spots worth following for you right now. I-97 northbound near Quarterfield Road. The extinguished vehicle fire is cleared. Your travel lane should be reopened. If you're traveling on 66 eastbound near the Fairfax County Parkway, that is the report of a crash. I-95 northbound on the brakes, leaving Dale City headed toward 123. Then again in Lorton toward Newington. But your travel lanes are open toward the Springfield Interchange. The WTOP Traffic Center is presented by Window Nation. 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I'm Rob Stallworth. Your next traffic report in about 10 minutes.
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17: For today, tracking rain this morning, then breaks in the showers by this afternoon, along with some peaks of sunshine that could help set the stage for a few isolated storms by 4 or 5 o'clock. Some of those winds gusting up to 25 or 30 miles per hour, and chances of rain will remain pretty high throughout today. As we go through tonight, the rain chance starts to drop, considerable cloudiness, and we'll see those temperatures also drop into the 50s. It's jacket weather tomorrow with a high temperature of only 62, and a few passing showers are possible. In the First Alert Weather Center, I'm meteorologist Jordan Evans.
1: 61 and cloudy in Rockville, Ashburn at 63 degrees, and we're at 61 right now in Northwest.
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1: Good day. I'm Mark Lewis. Coming up, He transformed the landscape of television news. CNN founder Ted Turner has died at the age of 87.
18: The man who protested for 6 days on top of the Douglas Bridge has come down. I'm Neil Augenstein.
1: More big-time events could be in the future for Capital One Arena.
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1: Big day for the Dow, up 550 points. It's 12 noon.
20: From ABC News, I'm Chuck Sievertson. Project on hold. President Trump says Project Freedom, the U.S. operation to escort ships through the Strait of Hormuz, is being suspended for a short period of time to allow for more peace talks with Iran. ABC News senior political correspondent Rachel Scott.
21: The president launched Operation Epic Fury on February 28th. On April 7th, both sides agreeing to a ceasefire. And then on Sunday, the president announced Project Freedom, only to pause it 2 days later. The Strait of Hormuz remains at a virtual standstill. Only two commercial ships crossing under Project Freedom, more than 1,500 lined up waiting.
20: The president says the military operations in Iran, including the naval blockade, will only end if Iran agrees to U.S. demands, or there'll be heavier bombing than before. ABC's Rebecca Jarvis at a gas station in New York, where a gallon of regular is above $5.
22: Feeling that pressure, a number of states have now enacted gas tax holidays. Kentucky is the latest to do it, but Indiana, Utah, and many others are also trying to help consumers with this burden, which continuously is increasing.
20: Three people have died. Three others are getting evacuated off of the Dutch cruise ship anchored off West Africa that health officials say has cases of hantavirus. They're investigating whether it was spread person to person. ABC's Victor Akendo.
23: The first victims, a Dutch couple. The World Health Organization says their working assumption is they were likely infected before boarding the ship in Argentina, where the rare Andy strain was discovered. Hantavirus is usually spread through exposure to rodents. Workers now disinfecting cabins as a precaution as they race to contain the spread.
20: Cable news pioneer, TV and movie mogul, sports team owner, yacht racer, and raiser of buffaloes, Ted Turner has died at 87. Known as the Mouth from the South, Turner once said, "If I only had a little humility, I'd be perfect." 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
1: 12:02 on WTOP on Hump Day Wednesday. It's the 6th of May. Clouds in 61 now as we head into the 70s. Good afternoon, I'm Mark Lewis with the top local stories we're following this hour. The man who climbed the Frederick Douglass Bridge last week is down now from the span and under arrest. More from WTOP's Neil Augenstein.
18: It was pouring rain when Guido Reichstetter left his perch on the top of the Douglass Bridge about 9:30 this morning. Video from our news partner 7 News seems to show he was able to climb down from inside the bridge. He was met partway by DC Fire and EMS, which had a basket of a fire truck extended. He was brought down to ground level where DC police were waiting. DC Fire says he's been transported to a local hospital for observation. Neil Augenstein, WTOP News.
1: We have reached out to DC police to see if he is expected to face any charges related to this protest. A trial date is drawing closer in the case of the cargo ship that caused the collapse of Baltimore's Key Bridge. A pretrial hearing lasted much of yesterday. The trial is expected to start June 1st. Five groups are looking to hold the owner of the Dolly cargo ship responsible for the bridge collapse 2 years ago that killed six construction workers. An investigation by the National Transportation Safety Board found that the probable cause of the cargo ship losing power and hitting the bridge was a loose wire on the ship. The owners say it was a latent defect that caused what they're calling an unavoidable accident and an act of God. Dan Rose, an attorney for one of the groups suing, tells WBAL in Baltimore that he finds the defense argument difficult to believe.
24: I know petitioners think there's a extraordinary explanation for that, but there isn't. There was mistakes that were made less than 12 hours earlier that are exactly and directly related to what happened.
1: The ship's owners have also petitioned to limit their liability. We're learning more about a water rescue that turned deadly over the weekend near Great Falls. Sunday afternoon, three kayakers were separated after being swept up in the Potomac River. Maryland Natural Resources Police tell WTOP that 22-year-old William Lankford of Lynchburg was separated from the group. The two others found Lankford, who was wearing a life vest, but struggled against the water. Once they brought him to shore, one of them started CPR before emergency crews arrived. Lankford, who was an expert kayaker and river guide, later died at a nearby hospital. Officials advise that the conditions on the Potomac can change quickly, so whitewater paddlers should be sure to check water levels and the weather before going out. Now that area school systems are cracking down on cell phone use during the school day, some parents also want their kids to be spending less time on tablets or laptops during class. WTOP's Scott Gelman explains.
19: They're hoping for less class time spent in front of screens and consistent rules.
2: It really does depend on the teacher, and that's why I think we need some standardized guidelines across the grade to help to provide some guidance.
19: Michelle Durst is with the group FCPS Parents for Intentional Technology, which started in December. She was surprised when her son got an iPad as a kindergartner.
2: People are saying we've taken the phones out of schools, but you still have the devices that essentially are doing the same thing and are replacing the phones.
19: The school district tells us they're limiting screen time for the youngest kids and that tech isn't used for the majority of instruction. Teachers like Liz Basiliga are trying to scale back on tech use in class.
3: But unfortunately, because of the textbooks being online, tests being online, and a big push for teachers to use technology, it's been really hard.
19: She says that dependence is causing kids to struggle with basic tasks like reading instructions and is hoping for changes. In Fairfax, Scott Gelman, WTOP News.
1: With more than $800 million worth of upgrades to Capital One Arena, Ted Leontis is looking to bring in more events. In a story you're hearing only on WTOP, he tells our Ben Raby, we could soon see more women's hockey.
4: We should be the women's professional sports capital of the world.
5: After 17,000 fans packed Capital One Arena for a neutral site women's hockey game this past season, Ted Leontis is hoping for more.
4: We should do maybe two games next year or three games the season after. We should start to get into a rhythm.
5: Getting a full-time team to D.C., though, isn't imminent. For now, the PWHL operates under centralized ownership, with the league itself owning and operating all teams. Monumental would be open to potentially bringing a team to the district if there was flexibility in the league's ownership structure.
4: But we certainly want to stay close with them, and my expectation is that we'll be a big part of the overall women's professional sports landscape.
5: Ben Raby, WTOP News.
1: 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Coming up in Money News.
6: 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I'm John Werdonk.
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1: Now, traffic and weather on WTOP to Rob Stallworth in the WTOP Traffic Center.
0: Thanks, Mark. Still slowdowns on the Interloop as you come past the Georgetown Pike and across the American Legion Bridge toward the Clara Barton Parkway, but your travel lanes are open and available. No problems on 66. Earlier crash reported eastbound near the Fairfax County Parkway is not even there, but further eastbound as you head toward 50 and Fair Oaks, broken down tractor trailer on the right shoulder drawing some rubbernecking delays. I-95 northbound tapping on the breaks. As you leave Lorton toward Newington, where travel lanes open, southbound slows approaching. Lorton headed down to and past 123 with nothing in your way. No problems on 395 up to and across the 14th Street Bridge. Leesburg Pike westbound after George Mason Drive. We had an earlier crash near East Jefferson Street. Watch out. May still be under police direction there. No problems on the Beltway in Maryland through Montgomery and Prince George's counties. Northbound on the Baltimore-Washington Parkway. As you come past Greenbelt Road, headed toward Powder Mill Road, that's where we have the report of a crash. 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I'm Rob Stallworth. Your next traffic report in about 10 minutes.
1: The 7 News First Alert forecast from Steve Rudin.
7: A little bit of a lull in the wet weather, but more on the way. Moving into the evening rush hour commute, maybe even an embedded thunderstorm or two, and some brief heavier downpours will likely slow things down just a little bit. Temperatures today upper 60s to middle 70s. Tomorrow, a little bit of drizzle, otherwise cloudy skies, 60 to 65. Looking great on Friday, around 70 and lots of sunshine. A few showers on Saturday, lower to middle 70s, and Mother's Day is trending dry for the morning and the first half of the afternoon. I'm 7 News meteorologist Steve Rudin in the First Alert Weather Center.
1: Clouds in 62 right now in Manassas, Frederick, Maryland at 63. 63 is the reading at Metro Center in D.C. 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
6: Northern Virginia is getting a new defense startup. Turbine One is leaving San Francisco and putting its headquarters in Chantilly. CEO Ian Kalin tells me he wants to be closer to the Pentagon so he can promote his software and AI services. He also loves the area.
8: It is a wonderful intersection of national security professionals, industry, academia, other businesses that we partner with. And this particular space is really a lab. It's a place for us to build, tinker, put hands on gear so that people can make AI more real and then ultimately trust how to put it forward.
6: Kalin also tells me he has loved the DMV for years since attending Georgetown University. The group looking to redevelop the Holiday Inn in Ballston has taken an important step forward. The Washington Business Journal says the group has secured $195 million in financing and could start work this summer. And Marriott has reported earnings, and the Bethesda company is raising its financial goals for the year thanks to healthy travel demand. John Wardock, WTOP News.
1: Wall Street is much higher with the Dow eyeing the 50,000 level again, now up 503 points, just shy of 50,000. NASDAQ up 395 and the S&P up 83.
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12: A new bill would put data centers on hold in one local county. I'm Steve Karish.
1: 1213.
13: There's an old saying, people in glass houses shouldn't throw stones. Meet David Trone, throwing stones at Congresswoman April McLean Delaney. But it was David Trone who voted to give Trump's ICE $200 million back before he lost his seat. That's right. Trone voted to fund Trump's ICE immigration crackdown. Progressives called Trone's vote, quote, a blank check for Trump. Congresswoman April McLean Delaney has never voted a penny for ICE, not one cent. And April led the fight to successfully stop the ICE detention center in our district. Trone didn't lift a finger. He was busy running endless TV ads and throwing stones. That's why Governor Moore, Senators Van Hollen, also Brooks, and Congressman Raskin all endorse April. Here's Jamie Raskin on Trone.
14: The attacks on April are baloney.
13: Baloney. Got that right. Remember, Trone funded ICE. Congresswoman April McLean Delaney never has.
15: I'm April McLean Delaney, candidate for Congress, and I approve this message.
13: Paid for by April McLean Delaney for Congress.
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1: 12:15 on a Wednesday. I'm Mark Lewis. Police in Laurel are investigating two violent incidents last night that happened in the same area. Gunfire was reported at the center at Laurel Shopping Center on Baltimore Avenue. When officers arrived, they found three people with gunshot wounds. And in a separate incident in the same parking lot, two other people had been stabbed. All five victims were treated at area hospitals. A search for suspects continues. New building permits for data centers would be paused under a bill that's been introduced by Montgomery County Councilmember Evan Glass. More on the story from WTOP's Steve Karish.
21: Before we enable data centers to make irreversible harm to our environment, to strain our power grid, and to further increase utility bills on residents, we have to hit the pause button.
12: Glass says a six-month moratorium on new data center permits is necessary because the county needs more information.
21: And so in order to protect our residents, we have to evaluate the full spectrum of potential data center impacts with the most up-to-date information, data, and analysis.
12: A similar measure was passed in neighboring Prince George's County. The Washington metro area has the world's largest concentration of data centers, mostly in Northern Virginia. Steve Karish, WTOP News.
1: Today's two-year health report is sponsored by Johns Hopkins Medicine, Arlington. Many doctors are changing their stance on a medication for women in menopause.
22: Hormone replacement therapy, or HRT, helps relieve uncomfortable symptoms that occur when the body stops producing estrogen during menopause. Treatment with HRT can ease hot flashes and may also help with mood changes, headaches, and hair thinning. In the past, doctors avoided prescribing HRT for their patients because of warnings on the label about risk of heart attack, stroke, and breast cancer. This warning was made with incomplete data, and now there's new information that offers reassurance about HRT benefits and safety. Research published in the BMJ found that HRT use does not increase the risk of death in women who used it compared to those who don't, and it may even offer some protection. Women who used HRT for 5 years or less had a 16% lower risk of death from heart disease or stroke, with the greatest benefit seen from estrogen skin patches. If you're going through menopause and having symptoms, talk with your doctor to see if HRT is a good fit for you. With this Medical Minute, I'm Rena Roy.
1: WTOP's two-year health report is sponsored by Johns Hopkins Medicine, located in Arlington in Ballston Quarter. Here's a quick look at the top stories we're working on. CNN founder Ted Turner has died at the age of 87. The Commerce Secretary is giving a closed-door testimony today to Congress regarding his ties to Jeffrey Epstein. Full details coming up on these stories in the minutes ahead. Keep it here. It's 12:18. Traffic and weather on WTOP. Back to the traffic center and Rob Stallworth.
0: Thanks, Mark. Beltway troubles are few and far in between in Maryland through Prince George's and Montgomery counties, but a new problem is in Upper Marlboro. Listener checks in southbound 301 just before Leland Road. Only the right shoulder gets by the five-vehicle crash with the fireboard on scene southbound on 301. As you head toward Leland Road, just the right shoulder getting by the scene there. Northbound on the Baltimore-Washington Parkway after 197 headed toward 198 may have one stopped in roadway there. No problems on Route 50 as you come across the Bay Bridge westbound with three lanes west and two lanes east and running without any kind of delay as you leave the eastern shore through Annapolis and beyond toward the Beltway. In the district, southbound DC 295, early crash on the ramp to East Capitol Street, completely wrapped up and gone. Just some delays approaching Benning Road. If you're traveling on the eastbound freeway, slowdowns passing the 12th Street Expressway headed toward the 3rd Street Tunnel, but your travel lanes are open in the northbound 3rd Street Tunnel as you head toward New York Avenue. Every now and then you find a deal where you get more and pay less. 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I'm Rob Stallworth. Your next traffic report in about 10 minutes.
1: Meteorologist Mark Pena joins us live now with the 7 News First Alert forecast. Mark, when can we expect to see some more showers in the area?
2: You know, we're getting a break right now, which was in the forecast. The morning showers that we saw earlier are wrapping up, and everything is quickly moving off to the east. But now that we have this break, temperatures will warm a little bit, and that'll be just in time for our cold front to sweep on through later on this afternoon into the evening. So we're expecting another round of these showers, maybe even a few thunderstorms. The overall severe threat very low, but it's springtime, so conditions could come together for some gusty winds and a few lightning strikes and some of those heavier downpours. But otherwise, looking like another round of some good soaking rains later on this afternoon. Some of our forecast models keep these showers in the forecast through most of tonight, so if you have any plans this evening into the overnight, just make sure to keep the rain gear handy. Rainfall amounts look to be rather healthy at about a quarter of an inch or less across the area, with some locally higher amounts closer to about a half inch. But this is all good news. We've had drought conditions for quite some time, and so the rain is certainly a welcome sight. As this front sweeps on through, temperatures come down a little bit heading into tomorrow. We'll be mainly into the mid-60s, with some lingering showers and cloud cover winding out over sunshine, but by Friday, sunshine is back out in its abundance, and temperatures will be close to 70 to round out your work week. Right now, your radar, again, these showers moving on out, but we'll keep an eye to the sky for the next round, and temperatures in the mid-60s, 63 to be exact for you in Northwest, 64 in Springfield, and 62 right now in College Park.
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1: It's 1223. It is among the oldest homes in D.C., and it was built before the 1800s. WTOP's Luke Luker tells us about a Southwest D.C. home that's now on sale for $1.25 million.
3: The row home here on 4th Street was built in 1794, even before the White House was completed. Eric Stewart is the realtor.
30: My entire career, it's a rare home that I get to sell that's this old.
3: It and three other row houses were built here near the banks of the Potomac by John Wheat shortly after the city was established.
30: People were buying properties, building them, and then renting them out, much the way that we'd see modern speculation today. These are four-level row houses with very high ceilings, seven fireplaces.
3: Stewart describes the home as a battleship that has stood the test of time and credits its hardy construction using what's called a Flemish bond.
30: This is a whole brick and then a half a brick, it looks like, but it's actually a whole brick turned sideways going into the block. This is called a header because it heads into the concrete, or at that time, cinder block wall.
3: There are some modern additions to the house, including an elevator, useful for the four-story home. In Southwest D.C., Luke Luger, WTOP News.
1: A proposed postal service rule could soon allow guns to be shipped through the mail. Virginia's attorney general is trying to stop it. The Virginia Mercury reports that proposal follows a Trump administration Justice Department opinion that called the longstanding federal mail restriction unconstitutional. A coalition of states say that Congress and not the executive branch has the authority to change the law. Now, if this rule takes effect, it could affect the costs of local law enforcement. Sports on WTOP, brought to you by Amentum, delivering advanced solutions for space and defense. George Wallace in the studio. What's happening, sir?
4: Well, after another day off, another rough outing for the Nationals, so I think we solved the problem, right? Oh, they just can't take days off.
1: No more days off.
4: No more days off. They lose last night by 8-11-3 to the Twins. They fought a 4-13 at home. That's just not great. Cade Cavalli takes the loss. A rough outing for him. 6 runs in 4 innings of work, Blake Butera.
6: He threw, I think, 40 pitches that inning. Just told him that was it. You know, we asked him to go a little bit further than we felt comfortable doing that inning just to get us through that fourth. And just that's who Cade is. He wants the ball. He wants to pitch. He wants to throw 100 more pitches.
4: And his error led to 3 unearned runs last night as well. The Nats take the loss 11-3 to the Twins. Orioles snap their losing streak with a win last night. NBA Knicks Sixers tonight. T-Wolves Spurs post-play game 2 last night. Pistons Thunder take game 1. Little NHL news. The draft coming up. Toronto wins the draft lottery. We'll pick first. Overall, the Capitals, number 16 this year, they will select in the NHL draft. George Wallace, WTOP Sports.
1: All right, George, thank you. Coming up, we're following some breaking news out of Virginia, where the FBI has raided multiple locations connected to Virginia State Senator Louise Lucas. Reportedly, this is part of a corruption investigation. We'll bring you more of what we're learning. Stick around.
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11: In the early decades of American cities, much of daily life ended when the sun went down. Streets and public spaces were dark, businesses closed early, but that began to change in the 19th century with the arrival of gas lights. Cities began installing street lamps. The glow of lamps transformed urban life, allowing people to walk, travel, and hang out later on into the night. 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For decades, the glow of gas lamps defined city streets, making it possible for communities to function after dark in ways that had never been possible before, helping transform cities from places that shut down at sunset into vibrant centers of activity that could continue well into the night. I'm Nick Iannelli.
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0: Hump Day Wednesday, top trouble spots we're following for you right now. In Upper Marlboro, southbound 301 near Leland Road, we have a single lane getting by under police direction for the crash. Response on scene. In Virginia, northbound I-95 is on the brakes, leaving Lorton toward Newington, but your travel lanes are open and available to you there. No problems on 395 up to and across the 14th Street Bridge. You guys are pretty cool. It's southbound DC 295, the ramp to East Capitol Street. Earlier crash completely wrapped up and gone, with northbound DC 295 on the brakes approaching Pennsylvania Avenue, headed up the hill toward Benning Road. 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I'm Rob Stallworth. Your next traffic report in about 10 minutes.
1: Let's get the 7 News First Alert forecast from Steve Rudin.
9: A little bit of a lull in the wet weather until dinner time, just in time for the rush hour commute. A few showers, a few thunderstorms, even some gustier winds and heavy downpours. Temperatures range anywhere from the upper 60s to middle 70s. For tonight, a lingering shower or two, not going to amount to a whole lot. Tomorrow, a bit of patchy drizzle. Otherwise, temperatures around 60 to 65. Friday, definitely a good-looking way to end the work and school week, around 70 with lots of sunshine. A few showers are possible on Saturday. I'm 7 News meteorologist Steve Rudin in the First Alert Weather Center.
1: We have overcast skies, 63 in Herndon and Hyattsville. We're at 64 at Foggy Bottom.
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1: Good afternoon. I'm Mark Lewis. Mike Jakaitis is our producer. We're following a pair of breaking stories at this hour on WTOP. First, in Virginia, the FBI has raided the main office of powerful Virginia State Senator Louise Lucas. Multiple outlets are reporting the search of her district office in Portsmouth is part of a corruption investigation. Now, this is coming after she helped lead the state's recent congressional redistricting effort. Fox News is quoting an unnamed federal law enforcement source as saying that the probe surrounds her co-ownership of a cannabis dispensary. That store had reportedly been investigated before over products that were allegedly over the legal THC limit. So far, there's been no comment from Senator Lucas. Keep it here. We'll bring you the latest on this story throughout the afternoon. Our other breaking story, the death of a man who pioneered round-the-clock television news. CNN founder Ted Turner has died. Turner was a media maverick who transformed his father's billboard company into the first cable superstation, and then into a 24-hour cable network that revolutionized how we consume news. Tom Johnson is a former president and CEO of CNN. He joined me earlier to discuss Ted Turner's legacy.
14: He said, "Tom, I want us to make CNN the best news network on the planet." At that time, we distributed largely in North America, the United States, but also our signal went into Cuba. And when Ted visited Fidel in Cuba, he saw that Fidel was watching CNN, and he came back and basically said, if Fidel likes CNN, I think maybe the rest of the world might as well.
1: Ted Turner's impact was much larger than CNN. He also once owned the Atlanta Braves and the Atlanta Hawks. And in his later years, he was a major philanthropist, donating more than $1 billion to United Nations-related charities. He was married three times, most famously in the 1990s, to actress Jane Fonda. Ted Turner has died. He was 87. Moving down to Capitol Hill, Commerce Secretary Howard Lutnick is testifying before lawmakers behind closed doors. It's part of the congressional investigation of the Jeffrey Epstein files. More now in this live report from WTOP's Mitchell Miller, today on the Hill.
15: Howard Lutnick is providing a deposition to the House Oversight Committee, which is chaired by Kentucky Republican James Comer. He was asked about email records that are at odds with Lutnick's assertion that he had cut off relations with Jeffrey Epstein decades ago.
16: I haven't seen wrongdoing
2: in the email correspondence, but he wasn't 100% truthful with whether he or not he had been on the island.
15: Comer referring to the island Epstein owned, where much of the sexual abuse occurred. Lutnick has acknowledged he visited the island in 2012, years after he said he had ended communication with Epstein. But Lutnick says his wife and four children were with him and that it was a brief visit. Lutnick's testimony comes ahead of testimony from former Attorney General Pam Bondi, who will testify before the committee about her role in the investigation at the end of this month. Mark?
1: Mitchell, also an ongoing situation on Capitol Hill involving the House Oversight Committee. That committee has been very involved in the investigation of allegations that D.C. police altered crime reports to make it appear that criminal activity had dropped in the city. Well, now more than a dozen D.C. police officers could lose their jobs as a result of all this.
15: Right. And Chairman Comer says he's proud of the role his committee has had in that investigation, which began last year amid President Trump's criticism of the district's crime rate. Comer says despite the skepticism of Democratic lawmakers, the committee found clear evidence that some officers were trying to lower crime figures. The panel had issued a preliminary report before MPD announced yesterday that 13 officers are facing discipline that could lead them to lose their jobs. Comer says his committee expects to get more information and documents related to the investigation from the district.
1: Mitchell, looking at the latest primary results, it appears many state lawmakers in Indiana failed a loyalty test to President Trump, and it's costing them their seats.
15: That's right. President Trump and his GOP allies went after a large group of state lawmakers in Indiana after they declined to go along with his push for congressional redistricting in the state, which has a 7-2 Republican advantage. Six of them lost Republican primaries yesterday to candidates the president supported. Another won an open seat, and only one incumbent state senator who opposed the president's redistricting call survived. It's another sign the president still has political strength he can impose at the state level, even though the latest polls show he's underwater on several issues related to the economy and the war with Iran.
1: Mitch, thank you. WTOP's Mitchell Miller, live from Capitol Hill. Up ahead on WTOP in Money News.
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1: 1236.
16: Here's a harsh fact. 40% of women and nearly 20% of men suffer from varicose or spider veins. Left untreated, these veins can cause tired, heavy legs, swelling, burning, cramping, aching, even restless leg syndrome. 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
1: It's 1238. And it's traffic and weather on WTOP. Rob Stallworth in the traffic center.
0: Pretty good shape in Virginia on I-95 northbound. Seeing some slowdowns, though, leaving Lorton toward Newington. New problems on 6244. Franconi Road eastbound is east of I-95 in Springfield. The crash near Commerce Street is under police direction. No problems on 395. You guys are pretty good going up to and across the 14th Street Bridge. Inner loop and outer loop, great between Alexandria and McLean. No problems on 66 for now. Inner loop slow in Montgomery County as you come past New Hampshire Avenue, headed toward the ramps to go northbound on I-95. Northbound BW Parkway after 197, headed toward 198 is the report of a crash. May have one lane blocked at least. No problems on 50, leaving the eastern shore through Annapolis and beyond toward the Beltway. Inside the Beltway through Chevrolet looks pretty good. And no problems being reported on inbound New York Avenue as you come past Bladensburg Road. Southbound DC 295, earlier crash on the ramp to East Capitol Street, completely wrapped up and gone, which are travel lanes open and available as well. 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I'm Rob Stallworth, your next traffic report in about 10 minutes.
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9: First round of wet weather has now drawn to a close. We have another round on the way just in time for the evening rush hour commute. Daytime high temperatures anywhere from the upper 60s to middle 70s. Wind gusts 20 to 30 miles per hour. Those winds will settle down this evening and into the overnight. Tomorrow, a little bit of drizzle. Highs lower to middle 60s. I'm 7 News meteorologist Steve Rudin in the First Alert Weather Center.
1: Overcast skies across the region, 63 in Gaithersburg, 63 in Arlington, and we're at 62 right now in Northwest. 1240 on WTOP, Money News Now with John Warnock.
12: Streaming is helping lift revenue at Disney. In its latest earnings report, the Magic Kingdom says revenue is up high single digits thanks to profits from Disney Plus and Hulu, soaring almost 90% last quarter. This is a big week for job news. Payroll processor ADP says businesses created 109,000 jobs last month. That's the biggest increase in 15 months. Tomorrow, expect headlines on jobless claims. Then on Friday, the government provides an update on job creation and the unemployment rate. And Uber has used AI for years to connect drivers with passengers, but the ride-sharing company appears to be moving to the next level. Business Insider says Uber is going to increase its investment in AI, and it's going to hire fewer humans. John Wardock, WTOP News.
1: Big gains on Wall Street today with the Dow up 513 points, NASDAQ up 382, and the S&P right now up 80. 1241, new comments today coming from President Trump about the war in Iran. On social media, the president says the war could end soon and that oil shipments could resume through the Strait of Hormuz if Iran accepts an agreement offered by the U.S. But he did not provide specifics about this agreement. He added that if Iran did not agree, bombing would start again and it would be more intense than it was previously. Meantime, the president has paused efforts to guide stranded ships out of the Strait of Hormuz. He says it's to give ongoing diplomatic negotiations with Iran more time. Our national security correspondent, J.J. Green, tells us the effort in the Strait could be problematic in easing tensions.
5: It becomes extremely dangerous because escort or guide operations are not viewed as neutral or humanitarian, at least by Iran. From Tehran's perspective, a U.S.-led effort to reopen Hormuz under military protection looks like Washington is trying to break Iran's leverage by forcing activities like these escorts or guided protections while negotiations are still going on.
1: Now, this move does not affect the U.S. naval blockade of Iranian ports. That remains in place. It is Teacher Appreciation Week, and a Landover Elementary School teacher was nearly moved to tears by her alma mater, even before she received a big check. The story from WTOP's John Doman.
3: A room full of colleagues, students, and the University of Maryland's Education Department were hiding in a room off the school library here at Templeton Elementary when Elizabeth Pandia walked inside. The Maryland grad among three teachers in the region chosen by the school to be celebrated for Teacher Appreciation Week.
21: She believes in her students being authentically brilliant.
3: Kimberly Griffin's the dean of Maryland's Education Department. Now, the special moment came from the fifth graders here, many of whom are immigrants.
22: She's the best teacher, and she teach me a lot. I learn English with her. If you don't know something, she'll teach it to you right away. And it means a lot.
3: Pandia was nearly in tears the whole time, even before she also got a $1,000 check from the school for exemplifying what a teacher's supposed to be.
23: My hope is that we just can get more educators and more partners in our school to support our students.
3: At Templeton Elementary, John Doman, WTOP News.
1: And still to come on WTOP.
24: The case against the man charged with stabbing an employee at a D.C. beer garden. I'm Neil Augenstein.
1: 1244.
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5: 12:46 on a Wednesday afternoon. Great to have you along. I'm Mark Lewis. There are new details in the case of a man charged with stabbing and killing an employee at the popular Wonder Garden Beer Garden in Northeast D.C. This happened early Saturday morning. Here's WTOP's Neil Augenstein.
6: D.C. prosecutors say security video shows 50-year-old Kadoza Sims trying to get into the bar after last call, but was turned away by Marvin Urquhart, who was working security at the front door. The two argued. Police say Sims pushed Urquhart with his left hand, then stabbed him several times with a switchblade before Urquhart pinned Sims on the ground. Video shows Urquhart went back inside the club and was sitting on a bar stool doing a FaceTime, apparently unaware he'd been stabbed. He collapsed to the floor on his back. He died from the stab wounds. Police say Sims had tried to get into Wonder Garden 2 weeks earlier after last call. He's charged with murder two while armed, with a preliminary hearing on May 14th. Court records show 30 years ago, Sims was charged with shooting and killing a man in D.C. and pleaded guilty to a lesser charge. Neil Augenstein, WTOP News.
5: Election 2026 on WTOP. Campaign messages from Democratic candidates in Maryland's 6th Congressional District are beginning to get combative. Former Congressman David Trone is trying to win back the seat that he left 2 years ago during his unsuccessful U.S. Senate run. He's facing incumbent Congresswoman April McLean Delaney in the June 23rd primary. Maryland Matters reporter Danielle Brown telling WTOP the tone of this race has changed noticeably in recent weeks.
7: Those character attacks, saying that McLean Delaney is going to be weaker against Trump when it comes to immigration policy, and David Trone is misleading his voters when it comes to trying to prop himself up over the current representative of the 6th District. So this district is really interesting because it is one of the harder to win battles for the Democrats in Maryland. There is a strong Republican contingency there too, though it does tend to favor Democrats, at least in the last couple of years.
5: The sprawling 6th Congressional District in Maryland runs from the western part of the state all the way east to parts of Gaithersburg. We're brought to you by I-66 Express outside the Beltway. 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Guess less, no more. At 12:48, traffic and weather on WTOP, starting with Rob Stallworth.
8: Looking pretty good on the Beltway in Prince George's County between Beltsville and Oxnell. In a loop in Montgomery County, delays leaving New Hampshire Avenue, headed toward the ramps to go northbound on the I-95. Northbound on the Baltimore-Washington Parkway between 197 and 198 is the report of a crash. No problems being reported if you're traveling on 270, leaving Rockville headed toward Frederick. In a loop in Virginia, watch for delays briefly as you come past Braddock Road headed toward 236 and Little River Turnpike may have one stop in the roadway. Eastbound 66 near the ramp to the Beltway is the first report of a crash, possibly on the ramp to the Interloop as you head toward Route 7 Leesburg Pike. No problems on I-95, but southbound seeing some slowdowns approaching Route 1 headed down to and past 123. If you're traveling on Franconi Road eastbound near Commerce Street, this is east of the I-95 corridor. That's where we have the crash reported near Loisdale Road under police direction. The Virginia DMV is reminding you to plan a sober ride. Drinking and driving costs more than your drinks. It's brought to you by the Virginia DMV. I'm Rob Stallworth. Your next traffic report in about 10 minutes.
5: Let's get the latest word on our weather on this Wednesday. Meteorologist Mark Pena joins us live with the 7 News First Alert forecast. And I guess we've got some more rain coming a bit later.
9: Yes, that's correct. We're in the

0: a bit of a break right now after the morning showers that lasted until about an hour or so ago. Those have quickly moved off towards the east, and we'll be dry for the next couple of hours. If we can get some peaks of sunshine, which look possible, but regardless, we are still tracking a front that's coming in from the west. That's going to ignite another line of some showers and even a chance at a thunderstorm or two. If we get more sunshine, those storms have the potential to be on the stronger side with some gusty winds and a few lightning strikes possible, but the overall severe threat is low. We're just focusing on the rain that we could get from now until later on tonight as these showers move on through. Timing for this, unfortunately, looks to be just in time for the evening commute. About 4 or 5 o'clock, additional showers moving through the area and look to last through at least about midnight, exiting the region from west to east. Now, because of this is a cold front, tomorrow will be a little cooler. A lot of us only in the lower 60s with some gloomy conditions. Clouds went out over any peaks of sunshine, and we could see additional lingering showers through the early afternoon. Everything clears out, though, just in time for your finally Friday. Temperatures will be around 70 with sunshine to look forward to. And the upcoming weekend, we got some additional shower chances on Saturday with highs in the lower 70s. And Sunday for Mother's Day looks to start off sunny with highs near 80 with additional shower chances by the late evening into the overnight. Right now, again, your radar quieting down, but we're still monitoring it out towards the west. And temperatures are beginning to warm up, even despite the cloud cover. 64 degrees, the current temperature in Arlington, 65 downtown, and 61 right now in Rockville.
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1: 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What do you say, George Wallace?
10: I say the Nats had trouble hitting last night. That's what I say. Nats lose to the Minnesota Twins. They're coming off of a day off, still just four wins at home. But they have not been able to score runs and get that clutch hit. Like last night, Blake Butera's team went 2-for-11 runners in scoring position. Not great.
11: You know, those first couple innings, we had traffic. It just felt like we couldn't get that big hit. The first inning, we scored one. Then we had first and third, one out. Didn't get another one in. And then second inning, we had first and second, nobody out, but couldn't get that big hit.
10: Can't get the hit. Got to have clutch hits. You're going to win ball games. Couldn't do it last night. Cade Cavalli struggled a little bit last night. Three unearned runs thanks to his error. Gave up six total as he lasted just four innings yesterday. NBA, Knicks and Sixers, game two tonight at the Garden. Knicks look to go up 2-0. Same with the T-Wolves on the road in San Antonio as they took game one on the road the other day. Last night, Pistons and the Thunder winning their opening games. NHL draft lottery. Toronto wins the draft lottery. They will pick first overall. Capitals will pick 16th. And the sad news of the day, sports broadcasting legend and former Braves and Atlanta Hawks owner Ted Turner has died at the age of 87. George Wallace, WTOP Sports.
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1: With traffic and weather, Rob Stolworth.
17: Top trouble spots we're following for you right now. In Tysons, Interloop ramp to Route 7 Leesburg Pike is temporarily blocked for the chain reaction crash with response on scene. Temporarily blocking the ramp on the Interloop to Route 7 Leesburg Pike. If you want to get off in the Tysons, you'll want to take 123. Northbound Route 4, Pennsylvania Avenue before Dower House Road. We understand the left lane is blocked for the stalled vehicle, which also appears abandoned and no hazards on, so keep that in mind. Traffic on the Interloop near the ramp to I-95. As you head past New Hampshire Avenue, we may have one stop in the roadway. 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I'm Rob Stallworth. Your next traffic report in about 10 minutes.
1: 7 News First Alert forecast from Steve Rudin.
18: A few showers moving through the afternoon. We'll see a better chance for maybe a rumble or two of thunder as we move into the evening rush hour commute and brief heavier downpour. Temperatures upper 60s to middle 70s. Lingering showers overnight tomorrow. A little bit of drizzle around 58 to 63 degrees. Sunshine on Friday around 70. I'm 7 News meteorologist Steve Rudin in the First Alert Weather Center.
1: Overcast skies, 63 degrees.
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1: Good afternoon. I'm Mark Lewis. Coming up, breaking news, the FBI has raided multiple locations connected to a powerful Virginia state senator.
19: The protester who climbed a local bridge 6 days ago has now come down. I'm Neil Augenstein.
1: He transformed the landscape of television news. CNN founder Ted Turner has died at the age of 87. The Dow's up 500 points.
20: From ABC News, I'm Chuck Sievertson. Right about now, that Dutch cruise ship, which health officials say has some cases of hantavirus, the disease usually spread by rodents, is scheduled to move from its position off West Africa, say merchant shipping officials. Spain's offered to host it at the Canary Islands. Three people have died, with three others getting evacuated. ABC's Victor Akendo.
21: 17 Americans are among the nearly 150 on that ship, including Jake Rosemarin, who tells us everyone on board remains in good spirits and are hopeful, saying there are safety measures in place, masking, access to decks for fresh air, and here's his meal delivered to his cabin. Health officials now trying to reassure the stranded passengers.
20: Health officials investigating whether the hantavirus was spread person to person. Project Freedom, the U.S. operation to escort ships through the Strait of Hormuz, is being suspended, says President Trump, to allow for more peace talks with Iran. Commerce Secretary Howard Lutnick is in a closed-door interview with the House Oversight Committee on his relationship with convicted sex offender Jeffrey Epstein. Before the hearing, committee chair James Comer says Lutnick came voluntarily.
22: I think people can see that this is a bipartisan investigation. We're really sincerely trying to get the truth. Our goal is to provide justice for the victims, and hopefully today will be helpful.
20: Lutnick said earlier that he cut ties with Epstein in 2005, but documents from the Justice Department showed Lutnick and his family visited Epstein's private island in 2012. Cable news pioneer, sports team owner, yacht racer, and much more, Ted Turner has died at 87. He was a famed environmentalist and philanthropist.
23: Are we going to make the right choices that will allow us to exist for another million years here on this beautiful paradise of a planet that we're on? Or are we going to turn it into a desert?
20: Turner pledging $1 billion to create the UN Foundation and the Turner Foundation. 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
1: 102 on WTOP, Hump Day Wednesday, it's the 6th of May. Clouds 62 degrees, more rain on the way. Good afternoon, I'm Mark Lewis with the top local stories we're following this hour. And there's breaking news out of Virginia, where the FBI has raided the district office of powerful Virginia State Senator Louise Lucas. The district office is in Portsmouth. Reportedly, the FBI raid is part of a corruption investigation. The search comes after the Democrat helped to lead the state's recent redistricting efforts. FBI officials have confirmed the agency was conducting a court-authorized search warrant. A store owner in the area says it was a surprise to see it happening.
24: It was heavy earlier, but now it's lighter. I think FBI, and I don't think there were any local police here.
1: A Fox News report quotes unnamed federal law enforcement sources as saying the probe surrounds Lucas's co-ownership of a cannabis dispensary. That store had reportedly been investigated before over products that were allegedly over the legal THC limit. We'll bring you more information on this developing story as we get it. In other news, the protester who spent the last several days on top of D.C.'s Frederick Douglass Bridge climbed down earlier today. WTOP's Neil Augenstein has more.
19: About 9:30 this morning, a few days after saying he'd run out of food and water, Guido Reichstatter left his spot on top of the Douglass Bridge. Video from our news partner 7 News seems to show he was able to climb down from inside the bridge. Partway down, he was met by D.C. Fire and EMS. They extended a basket truck, and he was helped into the basket. At ground level, officers from D.C. police were waiting for him. D.C. Fire says Reichstatter was transported to a local hospital for observation. Neil Logan, WTOP News.
1: We're told Reichstatter is facing multiple criminal charges, including unlawful entry and failure to obey an officer. Pre-trial arguments have been underway regarding additional liability for owners of the cargo ship that struck Baltimore's Key Bridge. The Dolly's owner, Grace Ocean Private Limited, is being sued by five groups for the collision that caused the bridge to collapse, killing six construction workers. Chris Stewart represents one of those groups and spoke with WBAL in Baltimore following yesterday's hearing.
25: Their lives meant something, not just to their families, to the city, to the state. I mean, we're here to fight for them.
1: A National Transportation Safety Board investigation found a single loose wire on that ship caused the dolly to lose power and immediately hit the bridge. The owners call it a latent defect that was caused when that caused what they are calling an unavoidable accident and an act of God. They have petitioned to limit their liability. This trial is expected to start June 1st. The state of Maryland has already settled its claims in the case. Police in Laurel are investigating two violent incidents that happened in the same area last night. Gunfire was reported at the center at Laurel Shopping Center on Baltimore Avenue just before 10 o'clock. When officers arrived, they found three people with gunshot wounds, and in a separate incident in the same parking lot, they found two other people had been stabbed. Both happened during last night's Cinco de Mayo celebration at Amigo's Mexican Grill. Police say the stabbing was domestic-related. 26-year-old Sean Cook Jr. from Howard County was arrested in that case, which has been determined to be unrelated to the second event. The second incident involved a shooting that occurred next door to the Amigos restaurant in front of the Longhorn Steakhouse. Three people were shot. Five victims were treated at local hospitals. A search for additional suspects and the motive behind all of this is underway. Some Northern Virginia families are calling for students to spend less time in front of a computer or tablet screen during the school day. Details from WTOP's Scott Gelman.
0: Whether it's an iPad or Chromebook, kindergarten or middle school, these Fairfax County parents want something to change.
2: We think that they need to do more research as to age-appropriate, differentiated screen time guidelines.
0: Megan Durst is one of the dozens of parents with the group FCPS, Parents for Intentional Technology.
2: Where one class may have very limited screen time only as necessary, we found that other ones use them a lot more often in things like brain breaks.
0: The school system tells us tech isn't the majority of instruction and screen time is limited for the youngest kids. Liz Basiliga is trying to limit it in her middle school math classes.
3: We're no longer being intentional with technology, and we're often just defaulting to technology when pencil and paper might be the best choice.
0: She's warning that comes with consequences.
3: I'm seeing students struggle with really basic things like reading instructions, and when we ask them to tackle multi-step problems, they really flounder.
0: In Fairfax, Scott Gelman, WTOP News.
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4: 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I'm John Wardock.
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1: Now, traffic and weather on WTOP. Rob Stallworth in the WTOP Traffic Center.
17: Thanks, Mark. Leaving Merrifield, headed toward Tyson's on the Interloop. It's the ramp to Route 7 Leesburg Pike now. All travel lanes just reopened about 30 seconds ago. Lanes are available to you, but delays remain back to 66 on the Interloop as you head toward Tyson's. Otherwise, looking pretty good as you come across the American Legion Bridge with no issues being reported to us there. Eastbound 66, delays easing on the ramp to the Interloop. No problems on I-95 northbound. Southbound slows approaching 123. If you're on 395, you're in pretty good shape going up to and across the 14th Street Bridge. A problem in Maryland on the Beltway? None. You're looking pretty good through Prince George's and Montgomery counties. Southbound 270 has a report of a crash in Gaithersburg as you head toward 124 from Montgomery Village Avenue. No problems being reported on I-95 itself. BW Parkway northbound between 197 and 198.
6: earlier crash wrapped up and gone with travel lanes open. In the district, southbound DC 295, the usual suspects approaching Benning Road headed toward East Capitol Street, but your lanes are available. The WTOP newsroom is furnished by Regency Furniture. Score massive savings during Regency's Memorial Day event. Doorbusters starting at just $499. 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I'm Rob Stallworth. Your next traffic report in about 10 minutes.
1: Let's get the forecast now from meteorologist Steve Rudin.
18: Wet weather has drawn to a close for much of the area, at least for the midday. We'll see shower chances on the rise, along with a few embedded thunderstorms for the evening rush hour commute. Temperatures range anywhere from the upper 60s to middle 70s. Tomorrow, around 60 to 65, may find a little bit of patchy drizzle, but I don't believe it's going to amount to a whole lot. Friday looks and feels a whole lot better. Lots of sunshine, around 70 degrees. A few showers are possible on Saturday, lower to middle 70s. I'm 7 News meteorologist Steve Rudin in the First Alert Weather Center.
1: Cloud 64 degrees in Springfield, also 64 in Laurel, overcast in 63 in Northwest. 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
4: Solid gains for stocks at this hour, Mark, thanks to optimism about a potential peace deal with Iran. The blue chips first hit 50,000 back in February, and now they're flirting with that milestone again. Right now, they are about 180 points away from crashing through the 50,000 mark. The Dow Jones Industrial Average is up 520 points. The S&P 500 gaining 75, and the NASDAQ is up 397 points, fueling these gains. A 6% drop in oil prices. West Texas crude trading at $95 a barrel today. And Marriott says demand for its rooms looks healthy right now, and it's raising its outlook for the year. Among other things, the Bethesda company thinks it's going to benefit from the World Cup coming to the U.S. John Wardock, WTOP News.
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1: 1:15 on WTOP. Great to have you along. I'm Mark Lewis. You now have a chance to own a piece of D.C. history that's more than 200 years old. WTOP's Luke Lukert is talking with a realtor who is showing this historic property.
20: Considering when the city was founded, which is in the 1780s, this is 1794, so this is a rare specimen, one of the oldest in the entire city of Washington.
21: The four-story row house here on 4th Street was one of four built by John Wheat. They are now known as Wheat Row. Eric Stewart is the realtor tasked with selling this piece of history.
20: Four stories was very tall for any construction. When the property was first built, a third of the cost of building was in the roofs themselves. The original builder of this was not James Wheat. It was another fellow who came in to develop the property, but he ran out of money.
21: The four-bedroom home has seven fireplaces throughout.
20: In fact, there's one in the basement level and then two on each floor after that, including inside the kitchen. So that would have been not only a place to heat, but also a place to eat.
21: The home is now selling for $1.25 million. In Southwest D.C., Luke Luker, WTOP News.
1: Renovations are well underway at Capital One Arena, and some major events could be in that building's future. Our Ben Raby spoke with Monumental Sports and Entertainment's Ted Leonsis in a story you're hearing only on WTOP.
22: I would hope that we would be considered for an NBA All-Star game. 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
23: All-Star games also mean big money for the area. According to Forbes, the most recent NHL All-Star game produced as much as $60 million to the host city of Toronto, while the NBA's best brought more than $300 million to the Bay Area in 2025.
22: I think it's the right thing for the city and the right thing for our team to show off the new building after it reopens. And so we'll put our hand up when the time is right.
23: Ben Raby, WTOP News.
1: The Caps last hosted the All-Star Game in 1982, the Wizards in 2001. 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
1: Here's a quick look at the top stories we're working on. The FBI has raided multiple locations connected to a powerful Virginia state senator. CNN founder Ted Turner has died at the age of 87. And the Commerce Secretary Howard Lutnick is testifying before a Congress behind closed doors about his ties to Jeffrey Epstein. Full details on these stories in the minutes ahead. 1:18. That means traffic and weather. We check it every 10 minutes with Rob Stallworth.
6: No problems on the Beltway in Maryland through Prince George's and Montgomery counties. We did have the earlier problem northbound Route 4, Pennsylvania Avenue near Dowerhouse Road. That's where the left lane had been blocked for the broken down vehicle. On Central Avenue, westbound just west of the Beltway, headed toward Brightseed Road. At last report, you were under police direction for the crash. 301 southbound near Leland Road, we had a single lane getting by the wreck. We believe that's actually wrapped up and gone. Traveling in the district, southbound DC 295, slowdowns approaching Burroughs Avenue, headed toward East Capitol Street. Northbound in the 3rd Street Tunnel, watch for delays approaching Massachusetts Avenue toward New York Avenue, but your travel lanes are reported to be open and available there. No problems on 395 up to and across the 14th Street Bridge. Some slowdowns as you pass the 12th Street Expressway toward the 3rd Street Tunnel, but nothing in your way. In Virginia, the inner loop and outer loop looking much better between Alexandria and McLean. Earlier issue was eastbound 66 near the ramp to the inner loop of the Beltway. That crash is actually gone. Your travel lane should be open. Southbound I-95 slowdowns in the usual spot as you leave Route 1, headed down to and past 123. The Crohn's and Colitis Foundation has been at the forefront of inflammatory bowel disease research and care for over 50 years. 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I'm Rob Stallworth, your next traffic report in about 10 minutes.
1: Meteorologist Mark Pena is with us as we check the 7 News First Alert forecast, and we're still expecting to see some more rain in a few hours.
0: Yeah, you know, we're in a bit of a break right now after the morning showers that have pretty much exited the region at this point, amounting to about a tenth of an inch of rainfall across the area. While we get this little bit of a break, the atmosphere becomes a little destabilized. And so as a cold front approaches from the west, it's going to tap into that instability and give us a chance at a few more scattered showers and storms. And depending on how warm we get, some of those storms could be on the stronger side. The severe threat is relatively low, but some gusty winds and a few lightning strikes are possible in some of those heavier downpours. And that looks to start right around our evening rush. So both rush hours today being affected by this system. But the rainfall amounts will be healthy. We've had drought conditions for quite some time. So at this point, every drop will help. And we look to get in on an additional tenth of an inch to about a quarter of an inch. And these showers look to linger through about midnight tonight. So your dinner plans will likely be affected by this as well. So just keep the rain gear handy. This front will clear the area by tomorrow. And so temperatures will be a little cooler for your Thursday with highs in the lower 60s and mostly cloudy skies. An additional stray shower or two possible for the afternoon. Otherwise, sunshine comes out for your finally Friday with temperatures right around 70 degrees. Right now, it is a beginning to warm on up under mostly cloudy skies. 64 degrees, the current temperature for you in Rockville, 66 at Reagan National, and 65 right now in Woodbridge.
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1: At 1:24, today's To Your Health report is sponsored by Johns Hopkins Medicine, Arlington. New steps by the Trump administration to crack down on vaccines. FDA officials have blocked publication of several studies that support the safety of COVID and shingles vaccines. These studies found serious side effects to be very rare. A Health and Human Services spokesman telling the New York Times that the studies were withdrawn because the authors drew what they're calling broad conclusions that were not supported by the underlying data. WTOP's To Your Health Report is sponsored by Johns Hopkins Medicine, located in Arlington in Ballston Quarter. Colorado is getting hit with an unusually heavy amount of snow for May. A baseball game between the Rockies and the Mets had to be postponed. Denver under a winter storm warning.
8: It was weather whiplash in the Colorado mountains after days of summer-like temperatures, heavy snow.
10: Whoa, slow, man.
8: The late spring storm could bring as much as 2 feet to places like Estes Park, west of Boulder. And with the snow piling up into Wednesday, commuters are being warned of the slick and dangerous roads. And the snow's heavy, so it could cause broken tree limbs and downed power lines.
1: That's CBS News meteorologist Rob Marciano. 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George Wallace, what do you have for us?
11: Yeah, see, the Mets and the Rockies were snowed out.
1: Can you believe that?
11: I mean, you're snowed out on Cinco de Mayo. I don't like that.
1: It's no good.
11: I don't live there, so it's okay, but... Right.
1: Well, it's Denver. They know how to deal with a few inches of snow.
11: I understand, but could you imagine? I get it. It could snow anytime, but you're in May, and now if you have a threat of a foot of snow, aren't you done with it by that point?
1: You would think.
11: All right, Nats, they didn't like...
1: Will they get it in today?
11: I don't know.
1: Okay.
11: Well, but that meant it's much snow. Who knows?
1: Oh, we'll check.
11: We'll check. Nationals and the Twins will play game 2 of their series today. The Twins, not very nice guests last night. They score 11 runs on 10 hits. Beat the Nats 11-3. Cade Cavalli's error led to 3 unearned runs for him. He gave up 6 total as they end up taking the loss. Orioles finally snap a 5-game losing streak, get a win last night. Bad news for the Sixers, Mr. Lewis, and our friends in the newsroom and in the traffic center. Joel Embiid has been ruled out for game 2 tonight. Oh. Eastern Conference semifinals. He has ankle and hip injuries. Initially was listed as probable, but they have ruled him out for tonight's game 2. Knicks took game 1. T-Wolves Spurs play game 2 tonight. Minnesota up 1-0. George Wallace, WTOP Sports.
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14: In the early decades of American cities, much of daily life ended when the sun went down. Streets and public spaces were dark, businesses closed early, but that began to change in the 19th century with the arrival of gas lights. Cities began installing street lamps. The glow of lamps transformed urban life, allowing people to walk, travel, and hang out later on into the night. Restaurants and theaters began attracting larger evening crowds as city centers became safer and easier to get around in. By the mid-1800s, gas lighting systems were installed in cities across the country, including Baltimore, New York, Philadelphia, and Boston. Workers known as lamplighters made nightly rounds, using long poles to ignite each lamp. For decades, the glow of gas lamps defined city streets, making it possible for communities to function after dark in ways that had never been possible before, helping transform cities from places that shut down at sunset into vibrant centers of activity that could continue well into the night. I'm Nick Iannelli.
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1: 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Traffic and weather time, an update from Rob Stallworth.
6: If you're in Virginia, keep in mind in Tysons, the crash on the ramp to Route 7 Leesburg Pike on the Interloop is clear to the right shoulder. It's still drawing those rubbernecking delays. Westbound 50, as you leave the eastern shore, traffic dragged for debris came across the westbound span, slowing you down toward Annapolis. Northbound Route 4 before Dower House Road, still with a left lane block for the stalled vehicle. Southbound 270 near 124, that crash should be wrapped up and gone. With all your travel lanes are open, just some minor delays remaining as you head through Gaithersburg. At this point, the True Green, the easiest way to get a golf course quality lawn. 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I'm Rob Stallworth. Your next traffic report in about 10 minutes.
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7: First wave of wet weather has now drawn to a close. A little bit of a lull for the midday. And then as we move into the evening rush hour commute, we're looking at another batch of wet weather and perhaps a few thunderstorms. Some of these thunderstorms may contain some brief gusty winds, some heavier downpours. High temperatures range anywhere from the upper 60s to middle 70s. Once we get through that, we are going to look at just a few lingering showers later tonight, not going to amount to a whole lot. We'll be in the 50s come early tomorrow morning. Tomorrow at best, a little bit of patchy drizzle, otherwise cloudy skies, 60 to 65 degrees. Friday looks fantastic. Nice way to end the work and school week, just around 70 with lots of sunshine. The weekend, a lot going on this weekend with proms and commencements, and of course Mother's Day on Sunday. Saturday, partly cloudy, a few showers can't be ruled out, 70 to 75 degrees. And for Mother's Day, we'll look for clouds to increase with a better chance for showers late afternoon and into the evening. Warm high temperatures in the upper 70s to lower 80s. I'm 7 News meteorologist Steve Rudin in the First Alert Weather Center.
1: Overcast and 63 degrees.
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1: Good afternoon. I'm Boric Lewis. Mike Chikaitis is our producer. We're following breaking developments out of Virginia, where the FBI has carried out a raid on the legislative office and the cannabis store owned by powerful Virginia Democratic State Senator Louise Lucas. The FBI telling the Associated Press it was conducting a court-authorized search warrant in Portsmouth and that it was part of a corruption investigation. No other details have been given. But Fox News is reporting that cannabis dispensary that is co-owned by the state senator has been a target of investigation in the past. The FBI search coming just days after Senator Lucas helped lead the effort to approve the amendment allowing congressional redistricting in Virginia. If the state Supreme Court approves it, it gives Democrats a chance to win 10 of Virginia's 11 House districts. Lucas has long been a thorn in the side of the GOP, particularly former Republican Governor Glenn Youngkin. We've yet to hear from State Senator Lucas herself. Keep it here. We'll bring you more details throughout the afternoon. On Capitol Hill today, Commerce Secretary Howard Lutnick is testifying before a House panel about his ties to convicted sex offender Jeffrey Epstein. More now from WTOP's Mitchell Miller, today on the Hill.
18: Lutnick was once Epstein's neighbor in New York, and he at one time said he had cut off relations with him decades ago. But emails and documents released from the Epstein files contradicted that. House Oversight Committee Chair James Comer says he's glad Lutnick has come forward.
19: He's come in voluntarily, so I appreciate that. So hopefully we'll have some more answers. We haven't talked to too many people that have admitted they've been on the island.
18: Comer, referring to Epstein's private island, which has been the focus of many of the sexual assault allegations linked to Epstein. Lutnick has said he visited the island with his wife and family in 2012 after previously indicating he ended relations with Epstein in 2005. On Capitol Hill, Mitchell Miller, WTOP News.
1: House Republican Nancy Mace says she has obtained records through a congressional subpoena that reveal the value of several confidential sexual misconduct and harassment settlements on behalf of members of Congress.
20: These are from documents that Mace and the House Oversight Committee subpoenaed, and ABC News has learned they show upwards of $338,000 in previously confidential taxpayer-funded settlements between 2007 and 2017. Now, all of the members listed have since left Congress, and each of the incidents, most of them rather, have been previously reported by ABC News or other outlets. But it comes amid a broader push for reform up here on Capitol Hill.
1: That's ABC's Jay O'Brien. The man accused of opening fire near the Washington Monument this week has now been charged. 45-year-old Michael Marks is from Midland, Texas. Prosecutors say Marks shot at a Secret Service officer near a crowded intersection and hit an innocent bystander. All this happened at the same time a motorcade for Vice President Vance was departing the White House. Marks faces three federal charges, including assaulting federal officers with a dangerous weapon. Moving to the war in Iran, new threats are coming from President Trump about Iran and the Strait of Hormuz. On social media, the president said the war could end soon and that oil and gas shipments could restart, but he would need Iran to accept a new U.S.-backed agreement. He added if they don't accept that agreement to reopen the strait, that bombing will resume. This comes after the president announced a pause in efforts to guide stranded ships out of that waterway. WTOP National Security Correspondent J.J. Green tells us what the pause could mean.
0: He appears, the president, to be creating a controlled pause in the most dangerous part of this confrontation with Iran to see whether military pressure can be converted into a negotiated settlement. The U.S. has not withdrawn from the region. It's not ended pressure on Tehran. U.S. carrier groups, destroyers, intelligence aircraft, and regional strike capabilities are still in place. The blockade of Iranian ports also remains active.
1: Now, this is happening as U.S. officials say a ceasefire is still holding between the U.S. and Iran, despite new Iranian drone and missile attacks that have targeted the United Arab Emirates. D.C. Mayor Muriel Bowser is calling out the D.C. Council for not acting on legislation that would have immediately reinstated nighttime restrictions on young people. Yesterday, the council approved a bill that would establish a permanent juvenile curfew law. But there are limits to that law, and it won't take effect until late this summer.
21: So they know that they're going to have a gap in a tool that MPD officials say they need, neighbors say they need, ANC commissioners say they want. So we're left with a gap in our enforcement toolbox.
1: Ward 2 Councilmember Brooke Pinto pulled the emergency version of the bill that would have taken effect immediately once it became clear there were not enough votes for it to pass. The mayor is pushing the council to act quickly as the federal government continues to criticize the city's response to so-called teen takeovers. Just ahead on WTOP in Money News.
22: 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I'm John Werdock.
1: 136.
23: Are you stupid?
24: A loser.
23: Moron. You have to speak English, not Spanish. Fat. Weak. Nasty. Crazy.
25: If you think what Trump says is ugly, it's nothing compared to what he does. 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Now he's running for re-election to bring the fight back to Washington. It's Trone versus Trump, round two.
26: I'm David Trone, and I approve this message.
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1: 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Traffic and weather on WTOP. Check it out, the roads with Rob Stallworth.
6: Thanks, Mark. Troubles on the Beltway are few and far in between in Maryland through Prince George's and Montgomery counties. Earlier crash in Upper Marlboro was southbound 301 near Leland Road, where you had at least a single lane getting by. Now that crash is cleared. Your travel lanes reopen. Westbound 50 coming across the Bay Bridge as you leave the Eastern Shore. We had a brief traffic drag for some debris. That is now gone. Your travel lanes reopen there as you continue through Annapolis. No problems on I-95, BW Parkway northbound sluggish in the usual spot as you head toward Powder Mill Road. Traveling in Virginia, the interloop slows as you come past the Georgetown Pike headed across the American Legion Bridge. I-95 southbound, the usual suspects, leaving Route 1 and Woodbridge headed down to and past 123 with your travel lanes open and available. Earlier crash was in Springfield, Franconia Road eastbound near Commerce Street. That's east of I-95. That crash is wrapped up and gone as well and looking pretty good on 395 northbound as you go up to and across the 14th Street Bridge with your travel lanes open. If your AC is making funny noises, it may just need a once-over. Or your home isn't as cool as it used to be, visit meflow.com for more info. That's meflow.com. I'm Rob Stallworth, your next traffic report in about 10 minutes.
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7: A little bit of a lull in the wet weather until dinner time, just in time for the rush hour commute. A few showers, a few thunderstorms, even some gustier winds and heavy downpours. Temperatures range anywhere from the upper 60s to middle 70s. For tonight, a lingering shower or two, not going to amount to a whole lot. Tomorrow, a bit of patchy drizzle. Otherwise, temperatures around 60 to 65. Friday, definitely a good-looking way to end the work and school week, around 70 with lots of sunshine. A few showers are possible on Saturday. I'm 7 News meteorologist Steve Rudin in the First Alert Weather Center.
1: Cloudy skies, 63 degrees. Money news on WTOP. Let's see what's happening with John Wardock.
22: Mark, healthy gains for the three stock averages. The big three are all getting bigger right now, all up more than 1% each. The price of oil has been dropping 7% today on hopes for a peace deal with Iran. West Texas crude trading at $95 a barrel right now. The Dow Jones Industrial Average is up 489 points. The S&P 500 advancing 79, and the NASDAQ is up 404 points. And streaming is helping lift revenue at Disney. In its latest earnings report, the Magic Kingdom says revenue is up high single digits thanks to profits from Disney Plus and Hulu. Profits there have been soaring some 88%. Disney stock, by the way, is on the move. It is up some 6% right now. John Wardock, WTOP News.
1: All right, John, 142. We're learning new information about Saturday morning's deadly stabbing of an employee at the popular Wonder Garden Beer Garden in Northeast D.C. The suspect had previously been convicted of murder and had served prison time. More from WTOP's Neil Augenstein.
2: 45-year-old Marvin Urquhart was working security at the front door of the Wonder Garden. D.C. police say security video shows 50-year-old Cadoza Sims tried to get into the bar after last call. After the two argued, police say Sims pushed Urquhart, then stabbed him repeatedly with a switchblade before Urquhart pinned Sims on the ground. Video shows Urquhart put his shoe back on, then went inside. He was sitting on a bar stool doing a FaceTime call and apparently didn't realize he'd been stabbed. Moments later, he crashed to the floor. A witness said Sims had tried to get into Wonder Bar after closing 2 weeks earlier. He's now charged with murder too while armed and has a preliminary hearing on May 14th. Court records show 30 years ago, Sims was charged with shooting and killing a man in D.C. He pleaded guilty to a lesser charge and was sentenced to 15 years in prison. Neil Augenstein, WTOP News.
1: If you're a fan of Utz potato chips, you should know there's a recall affecting their Zaps and Dirty brand chips. Utz is pulling select varieties after possible salmonella contamination. The issue is tied to dry milk powder that's used in the seasoning. Even though the affected batches tested negative, the recall was issued out of an abundance of caution. So far, no one's been sickened. If you have these chips, the company says, just toss them. You can go to the FDA's website if you want specific product numbers. Up ahead on WTOP, new developments in the disappearance of a Michigan woman who was on a boat in the Bahamas with her husband when she went missing in the waters. We'll bring you the latest from CBS News in just a couple of minutes. 1:44.
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1: Long, I'm Mark Lewis. An update on the investigation into the disappearance of a Michigan woman while vacationing in the Bahamas. 55-year-old Lynette Hooker has been missing since April 4th. In a CBS News exclusive report, detectives are now looking for the owners of a sailboat that was near the missing woman and her husband's boat.
2: Coast Guard investigators want to speak to the owners of this sailboat in connection to the disappearance of Michigan mother Lynette Hooker, who went missing last month while sailing in the Bahamas with her husband, Brian Hooker. The sailboat was spotted near Soulmate, the boat which the Hookers had been sailing on. Lynette's mother, Darlene Hamlet.
3: What I'm hoping is that somebody can identify this boat for us, and maybe they'll have some information.
2: A memo obtained exclusively by CBS News reveals the occupants may have relevant information. Hamlet spoke to us in her first interview since her son-in-law was released from Bahamian custody.
3: I haven't heard from him.
4: Is it odd to you that he hasn't contacted you at all?
3: That he's innocent, yeah.
2: After being released by Bahamian authorities last month, Brian Hooker, who has not been charged with a crime and denies wrongdoing, vowed to continue searching for his wife.
5: You want to keep looking for Lynette?
6: I'm going to need somebody with more authority to tell me to stop.
2: But just hours later, he was on a flight to the U.S. His Bahamian attorney said to care for his ailing mother.
5: What was it like to sail together?
6: Fantastic. We're more like co-captains.
2: Hamlet says the two had a rocky relationship at sea.
3: She says, I can't take any more, Mom.
2: A month prior to her disappearance, Hamlet alleges her daughter tried to leave.
3: Get on a plane and come home. She says, I want my stuff. And I said, I want you. She bought a ticket, but she never came.
7: Brian Hooker has obtained a U.S.-based attorney. When we reached out for comment to that attorney about these new developments, that attorney hung up the phone on me. CBS News has also learned that Coast Guard investigators are actively interviewing people in connection to this case. Some of those interviews set to take place this week as they put together their findings.
1: That's CBS correspondent Christian Benavides. Coming up in our top stories, there are new developments out of Virginia where the FBI has raided the Portsmouth office of Democratic Senate leader Louise Lucas, reportedly part of a corruption investigation. The Florida man who protested the Iran war and artificial intelligence by climbing and camping out on top of the Douglas Bridge in D.C. is now off of that bridge and facing charges. Keep it here. Full details on these stories just minutes away. 1:48. Traffic and weather on WTOP, starting with Rob Stallworth.
8: Delays on the inner loop leaving Tysons headed toward McLean and across the American Legion Bridge, where travel lanes are open. No issues on 66 to tell you about. You guys are pretty cool. Southbound on the Fairfax County Parkway near Pope's Head Road, that's where the right lane is blocked for the work zone. Of course, with those delays in the usual spot. As you come past, at this point, the Fairfax County Parkway headed toward Pope's Head Road. Northbound I-95 slowdowns approaching Newington. Travel lanes are open. Southbound slows leaving Route 1 headed toward 123 across the Purple Heart Bridge. In the district, northbound DC 295 heavy on the brakes as you come past the outbound 11th Street Bridge toward Pennsylvania Avenue. Southbound DC 295 getting the first report of a crash as you head toward Benning Road. It's actually in the northbound section of DC 295 near Benning Road, so watch for responders as they head to the scene. Traveling on the BW Parkway, you're in pretty decent shape right now. As you make your way between Greenbelt Road and Powder Mill Road, your travel lanes are open. 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I'm Rob Stallworth, your next traffic report in about 10 minutes.
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9: A little bit of a lull in the wet weather, but more on the way. Moving into the evening rush hour commute, maybe even an embedded thunderstorm or two, and some brief heavier downpours will likely slow things down just a little bit. Temperatures today upper 60s to middle 70s. Tomorrow, a little bit of drizzle, otherwise cloudy skies, 60 to 65. Looking great on Friday, around 70 and lots of sunshine. A few showers on Saturday, lower to middle 70s, and Mother's Day is trending dry for the morning and the first half of the afternoon. I'm 7 News meteorologist Steve Rudin in the First Alert Weather Center.
1: 64 degrees with overcast skies in Washington. 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
8: The major incidents.
6: The slowest traffic.
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0: It's 1:53. Apple has agreed to a $250 million settlement in a class action lawsuit over false advertising of Siri's artificial intelligence capabilities.
9: The lawsuit claims Apple misled consumers by promoting features that did not exist when the iPhone 16 launched in 2024. If the settlement is approved, owners of those phones could receive at least $25 and up to $95 for each eligible device. Apple sold about 37 million of the iPhone 16 devices.
0: That's CBS correspondent Jim Krasula. Apple has been trying to keep up with AI advancements, but hasn't yet delivered on the promised Siri updates. This is Teacher Appreciation Week, and some local teachers are getting recognized for their hard work. WTOP's John Doman tells us a teacher in Landover was nearly brought to tears by a surprise from her students and her alma mater.
10: The cheers and the dancing from Testudo, the University of Maryland mascot, were not what Templeton Elementary School teacher Elizabeth Pandia was expecting when she was summoned to the school library. Maryland's Dean of Education, Kimberly Griffin, came by with a whole team of people to sing Pandia's praises and give her a check for $1,000.
11: And we love to celebrate our favorite teachers, and you are one of our truly favorites.
10: Pandia's done undergrad and grad school in College Park, and she was nearly in tears, especially when some of the awesome fifth graders here at Templeton told us why they thought she was the best.
12: She is a really good teacher, and she's super kind and teaches us a lot of stuff.
13: She teaches me English.
14: My job means the world to me, I love my students, and I love being able to give back to the community.
10: After the visit here to Templeton, two Montgomery County teachers were also surprised by the university yesterday, too. In Landover, John Dome in WTOP News.
0: Sports on WTOP, powered by Maximus, moving people and technology forward. George Wallace, what's happening?
15: Well, we've got bad news for the Sixers tonight, Mark. Joel Embiid has been ruled out for game two of the Eastern Conference semifinals against the Knicks tonight at the Garden. He's got ankle and hip injuries. He was probable, but then this morning it has been changed to out. He was unable to participate in the shoot-around this morning. Soreness in both ankle and his hip. So he is done for game two. Knicks looking to take a 2-0 series lead. Same with Minnesota tonight on the road in San Antonio. T-Wolves took game one the other night by two. They're looking for a 2-0 lead this evening. Baseball, Nationals take a loss to the Twins yesterday. Give up 11 runs. This after a day off. The Cade Cavalli, an error led to 3 unearned runs. Give up 6 total. As then now he will be, or the Nats will play the Twins again later on this evening. The Orioles snap a losing streak last night. Get a win. Mets and Rockies snowed out thanks to 8 inches of snow in Colorado. They're going to try and play tonight. We'll see if they can do that. But, well, they probably deal with snow a lot better.
0: Absolutely.
15: You know, they're used to that.
0: Oh, yeah.
15: I don't know about in May, but they're used to it. They're used to it. This evening, NHL draft lottery. Toronto wins the draft lottery and will pick first overall in the upcoming NHL draft. The Capitals will have the 16th pick in the draft coming up this thing. One other baseball note, Astros infielder Carlos Correa, torn tendon in his left ankle, just came down. He will undergo season-ending surgery. He told reporters he suffered a complete tear in the ankle tendon, taking swings in the cage before the game against the Dodgers. That's got to be painful. George Wallace, WTOP Sports.
0: Up ahead on WTOP, a powerful state senator in Virginia has been targeted by the FBI, which conducted a raid on her office. We'll have details straight ahead.
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2: Rob Stallworth in the traffic center.
3: Top trouble spots we're following right now. Out of loop near the BW Parkway. It's the right side that's blocked for the crash scene there. In the district, northbound DC 295 near Benning Road is the report of a wreck. May have at least one lane block there. If you're traveling on the Fairfax County Parkway southbound near Pope's Head Road, that's where a single lane gets you by the work zone. 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I'm Rob Stallworth. Your next traffic report with Dave Dildine in about 10 minutes.
2: Steve Rudin with the forecast.
4: First wave of wet weather has drawn to a close. Now just a few lingering showers and perhaps a thunderstorm or two for the dinner time rush hour commute. Temperatures upper 60s to middle 70s. It will also be on the breezy side. Tomorrow, a little bit of drizzle, otherwise mainly dry, 60 to 65 degrees for your forecast high. I'm 7 News meteorologist Steve Rudin in the First Alert Weather Center.
2: 64 degrees in the nation's capital.
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2: Good afternoon. I'm Mark Lewis. Coming up in Virginia, the state's Democratic Senate leader, Louise Lucas, is at her legislative office and her pot business that she co-owns raided by the FBI.
6: The man who protested for 6 days on top of the Douglas Bridge has come down. I'm Neil Augenstein.
2: Wall Street is much higher with the Dow up 550 points. It's 2 o'clock.
7: From ABC News, I'm Chuck Severson. Convicted sex offender but also alleged blackmailer, Commerce Secretary Howard Lutnick is in a closed-door interview with the House Oversight Committee on his relationship with Jeffrey Epstein. When a transcript is released, says ABC's Peter Harlambos,
8: one thing in particular I'm interested in seeing is some testimony about this remark that Lutnick made calling Epstein the greatest blackmailer ever, basically suggesting he believed that Epstein was able to get a sweetheart deal because he had information on high-ranking individuals. That being said, the Department of Justice, the Trump administration, has been insistent that there's no evidence of blackmail.
7: A Dutch cruise ship, which health officials say has some cases of hantavirus, the disease usually spread by rodents, is off West Africa headed to Spain's Canary Islands. World Health Organization's Dr. Anne Lindstrand.
9: We're looking at 8 cases. About 3 of them have died. And then we have just flown out 3 of them for care into Netherlands. And we have 2 that came to South Africa. 1 in care, 1 have died.
7: Project Freedom, the U.S. operation to escort ships through the Strait of Hormuz, is being suspended, says President Trump, to allow for more peace talks with Iran. Republican lawmakers are considering spending taxpayer money on security for the new White House ballroom. ABC's Stephen Portnoy in Washington.
10: In court filings, the Trump administration has said the new East Wing would include missile-resistant steel columns, military-grade venting, drone-proof ceilings, and bullet, ballistic, and blast-proof glass. In all, the project would amount to a fortified structural buffer that would protect not only the new ballroom, but also the main White House residence and the offices in the West Wing. Aside from the $400 million the president has said he would raise privately for the ballroom, Senate Republicans propose to spend $1 billion in taxpayer funds to secure it.
7: ABC's Stephen Portnoy. You're listening to ABC News.
2: 202 on WTOP on this May 6th, 2026. Cloudy skies right now. We're checking in at 66 in D.C. Good afternoon. I'm Sean Anderson.
11: And I'm Ann Kramer. Our top story this hour is developing out of Virginia. The FBI has raided the Portsmouth office, legislative office of Virginia Democratic Senate leader Louise Lucas. The search is reportedly connected to a corruption investigation connected to the 82-year-old lawmaker, and a pot shop also owned by Lucas has been a focus of the raid today. WTOP talked to a store owner near that cannabis shop.
12: They've been over there, I guess, raiding or whatever that they done. Don't know all in what detail, for real, for real.
11: All of this, again, happening in Portsmouth. Senator Lucas has been a big proponent and helped to get the redistricting referendum passed in the Commonwealth. Fox News, which was the first to report the raids, is now saying three people have been detained. When Senator Lucas arrived at her legislative office this morning, she apparently told the network she didn't know why federal agents were there. The senator is a big ally and supporter of Virginia Governor Abigail Spanberger. A spokesperson for the governor tells WTOP that Spanberger is aware of the law enforcement operation, but will not be commenting on a federal investigation at this time.
13: An update this afternoon on the Florida man who has spent the last few days protesting on top of a Douglas Bridge over the Anacostia. He was protesting the U.S. war in Iran, along with artificial intelligence. WTOP's Neil Augenstein tells us he got down today and then was charged.
6: It was pouring rain when Guido Reichstetter left his perch on the top of the Douglas Bridge about 9:30 this morning. Video from our news partner 7 News seems to show he was able to climb down from inside the bridge. He was met partway by D.C. Fire and EMS, which had a basket of a fire truck extended. He was brought down to ground level where D.C. police were waiting. D.C. Fire says he's been transported to a local hospital for observation. Neil Augenstein, WTOP News.
13: Reichstetter is charged with unlawful entry and failure to obey an officer.
11: 204, D.C.'s mayor is now reacting to the suspension and soon-to-be firings of 13 high-ranking leaders in the police department. All of this follows an internal investigation that was looking into whether or not the department manipulated crime numbers. WTOP's Luke Lueckert has more on what the mayor is saying this afternoon.
14: I have been trying to get at all of the information for months, and I think we have one piece of the puzzle, the IAD report. The next
15: DC's Inspector General announced an investigation earlier this year looking at allegations of fudging crime stats. Mayor Muriel Bowser said that investigation is concluding and would be made available to the public. When asked if these 13 officers were working alone or being told to change numbers.
14: I'm going to leave that commentary to MPD in talking about individuals. We will look for systematic problems that, in my estimation, should have caught any individual problems.
15: Bowser does expect changes will be made when gathering crime statistics in the future. In the district, Luke Lueckert, WTOP News.
13: We're just a few weeks away from the expected start of the trial involving the key bridge collapse in Baltimore. Now, there was a pre-trial hearing yesterday as five groups have been looking to hold the owner of the Dolly cargo ship responsible for the bridge collapse 2 years ago. You'll remember six construction workers on that bridge died at the time. The NTSB found that the cargo ship lost power as a result of a loose wire and then slammed into the bridge. The owners of the cargo ship say it was a latent defect that caused what they said was an unavoidable accident and an act of God. Dan Rose is an attorney for one of the groups suing. He tells WBAL-TV he finds the defense argument difficult to believe.
16: I know petitioners think there's a extraordinary explanation for that, but there isn't. There was mistakes that were made less than 12 hours earlier that are exactly and directly related to what happened.
13: The ship's owners also want the court to limit how much they are liable in the case.
11: Well, now to area school systems that are cracking down on cell phone use during school hours. Some parents say they also want their children to spend less time on tablets or even their laptops during class. WTOP Scott Gelman tells us.
17: They're hoping for less class time spent in front of screens and consistent rules.
18: It really does depend on the teacher, and that's why I think we need some standardized guidelines across the grade to help to provide some guidance.
17: Michelle Durst is with the group FCPS Parents for Intentional Technology, which started in December. She was surprised when her son got an iPad as a kindergartner.
18: People are saying we've taken the phones outside out of schools, but you still have the devices that essentially are doing the same thing and are replacing the phones.
17: The school district tells us they're limiting screen time for the youngest kids and that tech isn't used for the majority of instruction. Teachers like Liz Basiliga are trying to scale back on tech use in class.
19: But unfortunately, because of the textbooks being online, tests being online, and a big push for teachers to use technology, it's been really hard.
17: She says that dependence is causing kids to struggle with basic tasks like reading instructions and is hoping for changes. In Fairfax, Scott Gelman, WTOP News.
13: Coming up in Money News here on WTOP.
20: The Dow getting close to 50,000 again. I'm John Wardock.
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20: Here's a harsh fact. 40% of women and nearly 20% of men suffer from varicose or spider veins. 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
11: Time for traffic and weather on WTOP. Hello to Dave Dildine. He's in the traffic center.
0: Afternoon. Beltway's doable this afternoon. A couple of slowdowns here and there on the outer loop in Greenbelt. Delays left over from a crash on the right shoulder near the Baltimore-Washington Parkway. The lanes are open. In Virginia, inner loop bogging down near Georgetown Pike to cross the Legion Bridge. Outer loop, a patch of congestion has developed right on schedule at the Woodrow Wilson Bridge on the outer. 95, some north and southbound slowdowns near 123 in Potomac Mills, but not too bad. Near the D.C., Potomac and Anacostia River bridges, George Washington Parkway southbound near the Memorial Bridge exit ramp, single file getting past the bridge work, and from the Anacostia River bridges northbound on DC 295, delays toward a crash reported near Benning Road Northeast. 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Dave Dildine, next traffic report in 10 minutes.
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4: A few showers moving through the afternoon. We'll see a better chance for maybe a rumble or two of thunder as we move into the evening rush hour commute and brief heavier downpour. Temperatures upper 60s to middle 70s. Lingering showers overnight tomorrow, a little bit of drizzle around 58 to 63 degrees. Sunshine on Friday around 70. I'm 7 News meteorologist Steve Rudin in the First Alert Weather Center.
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24: Sean and Ann, to quote the great Yogi Berra, it's deja vu all over again. The blue chips hit 50,000 back in February, and they are back in the neighborhood today. The Dow Jones Industrial Average is up 568 points, with the Dow only about 150 points away from Dow 50,000 right now. The S&P 500 is up 84. The NASDAQ is advancing 424 points. Those are healthy 1% gains plus for the three major averages. Oil is down today on hopes for a peace deal with Iran. Oil prices sinking some 6% right now. West Texas crude is trading at $95 a barrel. And Gilead Sciences is cutting 84 jobs at its office in Rockville. The Washington Business Journal says the cuts are part of a larger company cutback in staff. John Wardock, WTOP News.
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11: Coming up on WTOP, some of the World Cup matches are coming to the USA next month, but are the host cities getting any kind of economic boon as a result of these soccer matches, at least so far? Going to talk about it with a travel reporter for Forbes. It is 2:11.
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13: 2:14, I'm Sean Anderson.
11: And I'm Ann Kramer. Thanks for joining us.
13: Well, if you haven't paid attention, we are a little more than a month away from the World Cup. And 11 cities here in the U.S. are hosting matches in the world's biggest soccer tournament. The closest to us will be in Philadelphia. Now, the host cities have been banking on big revenue from taking part with a boost in tourism in hopes that hotels will be packed with visitors to see their favorite teams. But a new report in Forbes shed some light on how many people are actually making hotel reservations for the World Cup.
11: Joining us live now to go in some of the numbers is Suzanne Kelleher, a travel reporter for Forbes. Suzanne, thanks so much for coming on with us this afternoon. Back in November, President Trump said the World Cup would be a, quote, huge economic boon to the U.S. The talk was billions of dollars would be brought in from the World Cup matches. If we start with hotels and host cities, Suzanne, what are they saying about reservations and bookings, now that we know everything's getting started on June 11th?
23: So, yeah, like the government, the Trump administration, but also FIFA, the president of FIFA told host cities that the 104 games of the tournament would be like hosting 104 Super Bowls. And all the host cities were counting on a lot of revenue coming in. What we're seeing right now is that bookings are very far behind what the projections were. And a lot of the host cities are saying that they're not going to see really any lift beyond what would be a normal summer.
13: Well, let's break down what specifically had been the expectations for these host cities, places like Kansas City and Boston, Philly, New York.
23: Well, so some cities, as you know, so the tournament, if you think of the tournament as a two-part, it goes about 6 weeks, but it starts in the middle of June. Those first few weeks in June are really preliminary games where, you know, there's 104 matches. A lot of the lower level teams are going to fall out. And traditionally, the World Cup starts building momentum. Like if you think of the same thing would happen like in a tennis tournament or a lot of others, where you're weeding out the lower level teams, and by the end, you end up with the best teams. So the host cities that are hosting those early games are not really seeing, they're seeing ticket sales for the stadiums, but they're not seeing hotel bookings. The missing element really is international inbound travel. What we're hearing is that most of the stadium seats have gone to Americans, and Americans have booked trips. But the problem is that when Americans go to a domestic location, they're spending a lot less. They're probably spending fewer days. When international travelers come, they tend to spend weeks. And international travelers, on average, spend four times as much as domestic travelers. So the missing chunk of international travelers coming over for the World Cup is really what is putting the dent in all the projections.
11: Suzanne, there have been reports that those missing international travelers have been concerned about the Trump administration and ICE and its immigration efforts. Are you hearing that or seeing any evidence of that?
23: I have seen that anecdotally. I think what is a bigger concern are, there's a couple of things. One is that this tournament, for the first time, it's three countries, 16 cities. So there's 11 host cities in the U.S., but then there's also host cities in the Canada and Mexico. And it's very hard for somebody who comes over to see the tournament. They might feasibly have to be traveling from Kansas City to, Seattle to Boston to follow their team. That makes it a lot more expensive, a lot harder logistically. There's no real easy way in the U.S. to get from, around the country, except maybe in that corridor up the East Coast. So that is one of the, big issues is cost. Also visas. So there are 42 countries on a visa waiver program. Those fans do not need visas to come to the U.S. They can come in for 90 days. But there are a lot of countries like in South America, Argentina, Brazil, for example. Those fans, if they don't already have their visa, they're probably not going to get them in time for the tournament. So that's another problem. Like, if Brazil is doing great in the World Cup, as everybody expects, it's not like Brazilians can just say, hey, we're in the quarterfinals or we're in the semifinals, let's go. It's too late for them by then because there's no way they could get the visa processed in time.
13: Suzanne, thanks so much for shedding some light here for us. We appreciate it.
23: Thank you.
13: Mm-hmm. Suzanne Kelleher, travel reporter for Forbes.
11: Let's head over to the traffic center, find out what's going on with Dave Dildine.
0: We're still doing well on I-270, free flow, northbound north of Germantown. Cloudy this afternoon, a little less traffic when it's overcast, the opposite of yesterday. Cloudy skies, steady drives, and the crashes usually aren't as bad on days like this either. Outer loop of the Beltway near the Baltimore-Washington Parkway, just a property damage crash on the right shoulder. Delays into Greenbelt easing. 95 between the Beltway is good in Virginia. Slow on the inner loop toward the Legion Bridge, but only on the brakes after passing the Dulles Toll Road so far, so that could be worse. GW Parkway, northbound near the Beltway, mishap in the right lane. Southbound near the Memorial Bridge, the work zone is clearing. And DC Route 295, northbound, we're in delays toward a crash near Benning Road. 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I'm Dave Dildine. Next traffic report in less than 10 minutes.
13: All right, let's head on over to Steve Rudin. He's in the 7 News First Alert Weather Center. Steve, we had round one of some rain, some more coming our way, huh?
2: A little bit more on the way. It's raining right now in Hagerstown and Martinsburg, so well to the north and west of the D.C. metro. But we are looking at skies beginning to brighten up a little bit. Temperatures anywhere from the middle to upper 60s to around 70 degrees. And it's also on the breezy side with gusts 20 to 30 miles per hour. We are watching a strong cold front that's going to arrive later this afternoon through the early evening. And that's going to be the trigger for perhaps not only a few showers, but a few thunderstorms. In terms of severe weather, we're just not seeing it right now. Best chance will come dinner time. And once we get through all of that, our temperatures are going to fall into the upper 40s to middle 50s by early tomorrow morning. Tomorrow it's a cooler day, middle to upper 50s to lower 60s. A few showers, a few pockets of drizzle, and then we'll see brighter skies by afternoon. Friday looks really nice, around 70 with lots of sun. A mix of sun and clouds on Saturday. A few showers are possible, around 70 to 75. And then Mother's Day, we're dry for at least the morning through mid to late afternoon. And then shower chances are on the rise come dinner time and then into Sunday night. Highs upper 70s to lower 80s. 68 degrees downtown D.C.
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13: Coming up on WTOP, charges now against the man who police say opened fire on Secret Service agents near the Washington Monument earlier in the week. We will talk to WTOP's Kate Ryan. It's 2:21.
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11: 224.
13: An update this afternoon on the criminal case against a man who was involved in a shooting near the Washington Monument. WTOP's Kate Ryan tells us the suspect has been charged with federal crimes.
17: 45-year-old Michael Marks of Midland, Texas, has been charged with assaulting federal officers with a dangerous weapon, using and firing a gun during a crime of violence, and unlawful possession of a firearm by a convicted felon. In Monday's shooting, the U.S. Attorney's Office says a Secret Service agent spotted Marks, and it appeared to that agent that Marks was trying to hide a firearm on the right side of his body. The agent called for backup, and when officers approached, Marks walked off. Agents followed, giving Marks verbal commands, and at that point, prosecutors say Marks turned and fired, striking a bystander who was hit in the leg. Officers returned fire. Marks was hit in the hand, arm, and abdomen, collapsing at the intersection of 15th Street and Independence Avenue Southwest. Investigators recovered a loaded handgun from the area where Marks fell. According to investigators, Marks does not have a license to carry a handgun in D.C. Kate Ryan, WTOP News.
11: Time for sports on WTOP. We're brought to you by Amentum, delivering advanced solutions for space and defense. George Wallace, what's going on with the Sixers?
18: Well, they've got some injury concerns, some angry people in the newsroom, and we had our angry traffic reporter earlier today, Rob Stallworth.
13: Yeah.
11: Angry.
18: They got the bad news that Joel Embiid is going to be out tonight. They're okay. All-star, yeah. Oh. And they need a win tonight. So, you need to split at the Garden.
13: So that's why we had the kind of the depressed level of the newsroom for an hour
18: about an hour ago. Uh-huh.
11: So that's why he was cranky?
18: That's right, yeah.
13: Okay.
18: Joel Embiid out tonight for game two due to ankle and hip injuries. I mean, it's okay. We still love them, right?
13: We understand.
18: Yeah, that's right. Yeah.
13: They're Philly fans,
18: that's
13: we know.
18: He was initially listed as probable, but then couldn't go through shoot around this morning. So he is out. Knicks blew out the Sixers game one. They need to try and get game two before heading to Philadelphia for game three. T-Wolves Spurs tonight as well. Minnesota took game one on the road last night. Pistons Thunder winners in their openers. Nationals lose after a day off. They give up 11 runs yesterday. Cade Cavalli gave up six of them, three unearned thanks to one of his errors. They have recalled Zach Kent from Rochester and optioned Andre Grenier. Kent was claimed off waivers from the Twins just 3 days ago, so he's been called up. We'll see if he sees action this evening. They play the Twins again tonight. The Orioles, how about that? You snapped a losing streak last night.
11: Finally.
18: See, you play the Marlins, that's what happened.
13: Yeah, well, it was close, though.
18: It was close.
13: They almost blew it.
11: You know what? I'm not feeling as cranky as our main leader out there.
18: I can tell that. That's right. Astros infielder. Astros fans are going to be cranky, too. Carlos Correa undergoing season-ending surgery, torn left ankle tendon. Mm. He felt it pop during batting practice in the cage.
13: Oh, gosh.
18: Full swing and his ankle pop. Yeah. George Wallace, WTOP Sports.
13: All right, George, thanks. Lots of breaking news here this afternoon, including the raid by the FBI against the offices of Louise Lucas, the powerful Virginia Democratic state senator. We'll take you live to the scene next, 227.
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20: In the early decades of American cities, much of daily life ended when the sun went down. Streets and public spaces were dark, businesses closed early, but that began to change in the 19th century with the arrival of gas lights. Cities began installing street lamps. The glow of lamps transformed urban life, allowing people to walk, travel, and hang out later on into the night. Restaurants and theaters began attracting larger evening crowds as city centers became safer and easier to get around in. By the mid-1800s, gas lighting systems were installed in cities across the country, including Baltimore, New York, Philadelphia, and Boston. 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For decades, the glow of gas lamps defined city streets, making it possible for communities to function after dark in ways that had never been possible before, helping transform cities from places that shut down at sunset into vibrant centers of activity that could continue well into the night. I'm Nick Iannelli.
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11: 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Time to kick it off with Dave Dildine in the traffic center.
0: The top traffic types we're watching on a parkway and an expressway. There are crashes on the GW Parkway northbound before the Beltway, one on the right side, and DC 295 northbound slow to get by one near Benning Road, also called in on the right. Shop SummitRacing.com to keep your ride road trip ready. You'll find everything for pre-trip maintenance, plus enroll in the rewards program to get more power in every purchase. I'm Dave Dildine. Next traffic report in 10 minutes.
11: Thank you, Dave. Now let's get an update on our forecast from 7 News First Alert meteorologist Steve Rudin.
2: Wet weather has drawn to a close for much of the area, at least for the midday. We'll see shower chances on the rise, along with a few embedded thunderstorms for the evening rush hour commute. Temperatures range anywhere from the upper 60s to middle 70s. Tomorrow around 60 to 65 may find a little bit of patchy drizzle, but I don't believe it's going to amount to a whole lot. Friday looks and feels a whole lot better. Lots of sunshine around 70 degrees. A few showers are possible on Saturday, lower to middle 70s. I'm 7 News meteorologist Steve Rudin in the First Alert Weather Center.
13: Now we have cloudy skies right now. We're sitting at 67 in Bowie, 69 in Leesburg, 68 in Georgetown.
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13: Good afternoon. I'm Sean Anderson.
11: I'm Ann Kramer. Mike Jokaitis is our producer.
13: We continue to cover the breaking news out of Virginia. The FBI has raided the main legislative office of powerful Democratic state senator Louise Lucas. Federal agents in Portsmouth also searched the cannabis shop she co-owns next door. Now, the raid comes just days after Lucas helped lead the effort to approve the referendum that would allow congressional redistricting before this year's midterms that would benefit the Democrats.
11: Well, joining us now from Portsmouth is Andy Fox with WAVY-TV. He is there on the scene. Andy, thank you so much for joining us. We appreciate it. Set the scene for us. What happened, and explain for us what happened this morning?
24: Well, Ann and Sean, great to be with you. I mean, it was a massive FBI raid here on the office, not only of her legislative office, but also Lucas Lodge, that she provides Medicaid waiver services for adults with intellectual and developmental disabilities. She's done that since 1998. It's all part of the same building. That was raided along with what you had mentioned, the cannabis outlet next door. It is clear that the answer to this from Louise Lucas and also from her supporters is that this is payback for what you had mentioned in the referendum. What I can tell you is that we are here for the long haul. Two hours ago, they brought in two cases of water, which is always a sign that they're going to be here for a period of time. They're already in there. I went to her home. There were about eight cars out front. Her cars I know well. They are there. She had been here at the Lucas Lodge just during the raid, but then she quickly left. I had an exclusive interview with her daughter, Lisa Lucas Burke, and I said, "What's going on?" He goes, "How?" She said, "We have no idea. You know, how the hell do I know?" And so that she was acting like they knew nothing about this. She eventually ended up leaving as well. But it is something that has you can't miss it. We put up a drone, and you know, you can't appreciate how many FBI agents were here at one time, going over, going inside, and of course executing a court authorized search warrant, which is now sealed, by the way.
13: Yeah, I was just going to ask you, has the FBI or sources you're talking to explained why this raid was carried out, what specifically they are looking for?
24: As soon as I got on scene, I spoke with the FBI spokesperson here who just would confirm she said, "The only thing I can confirm is that the FBI is executing a court authorized search warrant." She had nothing else to say other than that, and that wasn't too surprising to me. But it is clear that they are at these two locations and possibly at others. We did get a report that there was some type of a raid earlier on this morning, and so we are thinking, obviously, that these are, a number of search warrants that are being executed here in the Hampton Roads area.
11: Andy, two things for you. One, have you seen agents carry anything out from the business or from the legislative office? And then two, any indication that anyone was actually detained in all of this yet?
24: Well, here's what we know, Ann, and that's a good question. No boxes have come out yet. That is explaining why the water is going in, if you know what I mean. I've been on these before, and when the water goes in, you know, the two cases of water, we know they're going to be here. No boxes have come out. We do know that three people were detained over at the cannabis outlet. Their current situation, I do not know.
13: And we should note, Louise Lucas herself has not been charged. Has she said anything yet about all this?
24: Well, Sean, that's the reason why I went to her home. You know, I thought that especially in light of, you know, her supporters saying, you know, there's payback, you know, for the referendum, which, by the way, won narrowly 10-1, 10 Democratic districts, one Republican, that this was payback for that. You know, I kind of, you know, left her a message. I said, "Don't you want to respond as to why this is happening?" But she did not take the bait on that, if you will. And she just had no comment, would not return the calls. But there were eight cars at her house, including a sheriff's car from the city of Portsmouth.
11: Andy, thank you so much for joining us and jumping on so quickly. We appreciate you taking the time.
24: Absolutely. Andy and Sean, thanks a lot. It's a crazy down here. That's all I can say. It's good. Crazy.
11: Good to talk to you. Andy Fox is with WAVY-TV there on the scene in Portsmouth.
13: 2:35, Commerce Secretary Howard Lutnick is testifying before lawmakers behind closed doors on Capitol Hill as part of the congressional investigation into the Jeffrey Epstein files. And Democratic members of the House Oversight Committee say he has not been forthcoming. WTOP's Mitchell Miller today on the Hill.
1: Virginia Congressman Suha Subramaniam and other Democrats say Lutnick has failed to explain why he went to Epstein's private island in 2012 after previously saying he cut off communication with Epstein in 2005.
3: He does remember why he went to the island, and we had the emails. That's why we found out he was at the island. This is absolutely absurd, and he should resign.
1: The committee's Republican chair, James Comer, said before the start of the proceeding that Lutnick had been inconsistent about his island visit. visit.
5: He wasn't 100% truthful with whether he or not he had been on the island.
1: Democrats suggest Lutnick has been talking to the administration about how to handle his ties to Epstein. They say he wouldn't answer whether he had talked to the president about his testimony. On Capitol Hill, Mitchell Miller, WTOP News.
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7: The Dow very close to setting another milestone. I'm John Wardon.
13: 236.
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11: 238. Traffic and weather on WTOP. Here's Dave in the traffic center.
0: Well, between McLean and Great Falls, we've got two problems on two byways. George Washington Parkway northbound between Turkey Run and the Beltway. The mishap in the right lane. But crash response on Georgetown Pike between Riverbend Road and Lee Mill Road. Traffic might be held by this fire rescue response on Georgetown Pike 193. Beltway, it's slow on the inner loop, rolling past those exits toward the American Legion Bridge. Outer loop congestion between about Telegraph Road and the Wilson Bridge, building steadily, but nothing blocking on the interstates in Maryland or in Virginia. I-395 and Southwest getting much heavier in and outbound near the 14th Street and Case Bridges. And from the Anacostia River Bridges, northbound on DC-295, it'll remain slow, but a little more running room into Northeast. I think the crash near Benning Road is out of the way. It might either be on a shoulder downstream or completely clear. 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Dave Dildine, next traffic report in 10 minutes.
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2: First wave of wet weather has drawn to a close. Now just a few lingering showers and perhaps a thunderstorm or two for the dinner time rush hour commute. Temperatures upper 60s to middle 70s. It will also be on the breezy side. Tomorrow, a little bit of drizzle, otherwise mainly dry, 60 to 65 degrees for your forecast high. I'm 7 News meteorologist Steve Rudin in the First Alert Weather Center.
11: Lots of clouds right now. There is some rain in far western Maryland. Temperature-wise, 68 at Fort Washington, 66 right now in Rockville.
13: Money news here on WTOP. 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
7: Sean and Ann, the big three stock averages are all up 1% or more this hour, and the blue chips are getting very close to hitting 50,000. The Dow Jones Industrial Average is rising 608 points. The Dow is only about 90 points away from Dow 50,000. The S&P 500 is adding 94. The NASDAQ is rising some 461 points. What's going on here? Oil is sinking some 7% on hopes for a peace deal with Iran. West Texas crude is trading at $95 a barrel, and all that is combining All that optimism is combining to lift stocks today. Zillow says home values in greater Washington fell 0.7% in April compared to last year, and more homes were on the market last month, with an inventory up almost some 11%. Once again, checking the Dow, it's up 612 points, and it's 90 points away from Dow 50,000. John Wardock, WTLP News.
11: Thank you, John. 241. 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Doctors are changing their stance on a medicine for women in menopause.
6: Hormone replacement therapy, or HRT, helps relieve uncomfortable symptoms that occur when the body stops producing estrogen during menopause. Treatment with HRT can ease hot flashes and may also help with mood changes, headaches, and hair thinning. In the past, doctors avoided prescribing HRT for their patients because of warnings on the label about risk of heart attack, stroke, and breast cancer. This warning was made with incomplete data, and now there's new information that offers reassurance about HRT benefits and safety. Research published in the BMJ found that HRT use does not increase the risk of death in women who used it compared to those who don't, and it may even offer some protection. Women who used HRT for 5 years or less had a 16% lower risk of death from heart disease or stroke, with the greatest benefit seen from estrogen skin patches. If you're going through menopause and having symptoms, talk with your doctor to see if HRT is a good fit for you. With this Medical Minute, I'm Rena Roy.
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13: Coming up here on WTOP, CNN founder Ted Turner has died. He left quite the legacy. We'll talk about it with Robert Thompson of Syracuse University next. 243.
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11: 244, I'm Ann Kramer.
13: And I'm Sean Anderson. Thanks for being with us.
11: Well, now to the passing of the man who was as responsible as anyone in transforming our media culture. CNN founder Ted Turner has died. He was 87. Turner burst on the scene in the late 1970s when he created the first national satellite TV station, WTBS. And when the new decade arrived, he put Cable News Network on the air and introduced the world to the 24-hour news cycle. And Ted Turner was a lot more than just a media mogul.
13: Joining us live to talk about Ted Turner's legacy, Robert Thompson, professor and director of the Bleier Center for Television and Popular Culture at Syracuse University. It's always good to talk to you. Thanks so much for joining us.
26: Thank you. 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I don't.

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1: And, you know, we're not even getting into the yacht and the, you know, Jane Fonda connection. I mean, all these bringing bison into the to the West. He did a lot of stuff. But it did take, I remember when the idea that this, you know, guy from who, you know, who WTBS, I still remember that when every time you turned it on, if there wasn't a Braves game playing, there was a rerun of the Andy Griffith Show. That seemed to me all it ever played. And that this guy was going to take on, you know, these big journalistic establishments, broadcast journalistic establishments like CBS that had been doing this since the days of radio and NBC, same deal. It seemed an outrageous idea, as it did to many people. But, you know, within a decade, it was the place people went when a big breaking news story happened because they had all the time in the world to cover it. They were the only one covering the Challenger when it exploded right after launch. The other networks, of course, went to it shortly thereafter. The first Gulf War, they covered 24/7. It was CNN became the war channel. And they had that to themselves for until the mid-90s when one right after the other, MSNBC and Fox News came along.
2: What about, it wasn't just CNN, I should say. He delved into Hollywood, professional sports, we kind of mentioned it, even yachting, plus a tabloid-level marriage, Jane Fonda. Let's talk about that part of his life, Professor.
1: Yeah, I mean, he was a guy that was, you couldn't scratch any corner of the culture very hard without Ted Turner coming up. I will tell you the thing that I was most excited about of his creations. TCM, the cable channel, Turner Classic Movies. I have always thought that TCM does what it does as a cable channel better than any other cable channel did what it did. So if CNN in its early years, we were judged as to how well it was covering news and international and all of that, which it did very, very well. Let's give it a 9. The way Turner Classic Movies curated and presented classic Hollywood movies and introduced them to new generations, I would give a solid 10. That channel still is really, really elegant in the way it's executed. And, of course, not only did Ted Turner bring us that, he brought us the Cartoon Network. All of this stuff, by the way, cable, when CNN comes out, it's 1980. CNN debuts 14 months before MTV debuts. At the start of 1980, less than a quarter of the country even had cable. So Turner was really working in this new cable technology when cable was as much new tech as, I don't know, AI is today.
3: Final question in the last 30 seconds here. Was Ted Turner one of a kind, or have media moguls and other billionaires tried to emulate him?
1: Well, I guess all of us are one of a kind. We are all unique and individuals. However, I think Ted Turner did create a template. And I think a lot of these other billionaire media types have a little bit of Ted Turner echoing and humming somewhere in the back of their identities. I would go so far as to say I don't think any of them are doing it anywhere near as well as the late Ted Turner did.
2: Professor, thank you so much. It's always great to talk to you and get your insight into all of this. We appreciate it.
1: Thank you.
2: That is Professor Robert Thompson of Syracuse University.
3: WTOP's traffic and weather together. Back we go to Dave Dildine in the traffic center.
4: George Washington Parkway, northbound delays, Turkey Run onto the Beltway. The issue on the right, either clear or in the grass near the Beltway. In Great Falls, crash remains on Georgetown Pike near Lee Mill Road, but traffic should be getting by. Interloop, our daily delays from 267 past the parkways toward River Road. Outer loop congestion near I-66 and heavier between the Eisenhower Avenue Connector and the Wilson Bridge. 66 westbound, heavier near the end of the Orange Line, but so far so good west of Fair Lakes through Centerville. Maryland 270 pace generally good. West of Frederick, though, on I-70 westbound. New crash, new backup past Alt 40, Braddock Heights. 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

0: 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Dave Deldine, next traffic report in less than 10 minutes.
1: Let's head over to the 7 News First Alert Weather Center. Meteorologist Steve Rudin joins us now. Steve, clouds are continuing. Is the rain coming back?
2: Yeah, a few more showers are on the way just in time for the evening rush hour commute, but I need to stress not everyone will see them, and if you do see them, you may find a few thunderstorms embedded with some heavier rain. We'll take the rain when we can get it. We're not going to complain, however, during the rush hour commute, not typically ideal. Temperatures range right now anywhere from the middle to upper 60s to lower 70s. That's probably about it for the afternoon, unless we suddenly break out into a lot of sunshine, which I'm not expecting. Temperatures tonight will be in the 50s, a few lingering showers. Tomorrow, patchy drizzle, 60 to 65 degrees at best. I think a lot of neighborhoods farther to the west will stay only in the 50s. We're around 70 with sunshine on Friday, chance for a few showers Saturday, and we're dry during the morning and first half of the afternoon Sunday for Mother's Day, highs upper 70s to lower 80s. 66 Manassas, 68 downtown, and 69 in Bowie.
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3: Sports here on WTOP, and it is powered by Maximus, moving people and technology forward. George Wallace is here. Where do you want to start?
10: Let's start in the NBA, Sean, as Joel Embiid going to miss game two tonight for the Sixers due to ankle and hip injuries. Tried to go through shoot-around, didn't go to shoot-around, through shoot-around today. He was listed as probable, but he's going to be out tonight for the Sixers, who are looking to rebound from a blowout loss in the opener against the Knicks at Madison Square Garden. He missed the first three games of the first round series against the Celtics, and then he returned, averaged nearly 30 points a game, including 34 and 12 in that game seven. So they are definitely a different team with him, not going to play on the court tonight. For the Sixers against the Knicks, the spread went from New York favored by 7.5 to 10.5 since with Embiid out tonight.
3: Mm-hmm.
10: Timberwolves look to take a 2-0 series lead against the Spurs this evening after taking game one by two the other night. Baseball, Nationals fall to the Twins in their first game of the series last night. Gave up 11 runs. Cade Cavalli not too good as he gave up six runs, three of them unearned thanks to his own error. They will try again this evening. Team recalling Zach Kent from Rochester and optioning Andre Granillo, who was Zach was claimed off waivers from the Twins just 3 days ago. The Orioles snap a losing streak last night, beat the Marlins. Astros infielder Carlos Correa undergoing season-ending surgery with a torn left ankle tendon. He felt a pop during batting practice the other day. Said he was just going through his regular routine and did not and felt the pop for this in his ankle. So now he's going to miss the rest of the season. That is not the best. The NHL Draft Lottery. Toronto wins the lottery. He'll select first in the upcoming draft. Capitals will have the 16th pick in the draft. George Wallace, WTOP Sports.
1: Thanks, George. 257.
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3: 258. Dave Dildine in the traffic center.
0: Well, rush hour delays building uneventfully for the most part. A couple of mishaps here and there over the past hour. GW Parkway, northbound near the Beltway. Interloop of the Beltway in Springfield before Braddock, but on the right shoulder. And a crash on Georgetown Pike near Lee Mill Road. Looks like it's basically clear. Over in Maryland, heavier in spots on the Beltway and 270. Some slight slowing now north of Clarksburg. I-70 westbound beyond Braddock Heights. Alt 40, the crash along the left and right edges of the highway. WTOP Traffic Center presented by Window Nation. 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I'm Dave Dildine. Next traffic report in 10 minutes.
1: Let's get our forecast, Steve Rudin.
2: A few showers moving through the afternoon. We'll see a better chance for maybe a rumble or two of thunder as we move into the evening rush hour commute and brief heavier downpour. Temperatures upper 60s to middle 70s. Lingering showers overnight. Tomorrow, a little bit of drizzle around 58 to 63 degrees. Sunshine on Friday around 70. I'm 7 News meteorologist Steve Rudin in the First Alert Weather Center.
3: We're up to 69 degrees here in the nation's capital.
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3: Good afternoon. I'm Sean Anderson.
1: I'm Ann Kramer. Coming up,
3: we're following breaking developments in Virginia. FBI agents have raided both the legislative office of Democratic Senator Louise Lucas, along with a cannabis business she owns.
17: The mayor speaks after 13 officers are suspended over possible crime stat manipulation. I'm Luke Lukert.
18: The protester who climbed a local bridge 6 days ago has now come down. I'm Neil Augenstein.
1: We're going to talk with WTOP's Scott Gelman about efforts to cut down on how much time children spend in on their laptops or tablets when they're in school. That's coming up at 3:15.
3: CNN founder Ted Turner dies at the age of 87.
1: And on Wall Street right now, the Dow is up more than 603 points.
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19: From ABC News, I'm Chuck Severson. We, the administration, the Trump team, have the Iran situation under control, says President Trump today at the White House.
20: In the case of Iran, we're not going to let Iran have a nuclear weapon.
19: It says the situation remains stalled in the Strait of Hormuz, and gasoline prices are the highest they've been since 2022 when Russia invaded Ukraine.
20: We're dealing with people that want to make a deal very much, and we'll see whether or not they can make a deal that's satisfactory to us. We have it very much under control.
19: The president spoke at a military Mother's Day event at the White House. Earlier, he announced that Project Freedom, the U.S. operation to escort ships through the Strait of Hormuz, is being suspended to allow for more peace talks with Iran. Commerce Secretary Howard Lutnick is in a closed-door interview with the House Oversight Committee on his relationship with Jeffrey Epstein. ABC's Peter Harlambous.
21: These two men were neighbors, and Lutnick said in an interview last year that he basically stopped seeing Epstein after 2005, after he took a tour of Epstein's mansion and found him to be creepy and gross. However, documents months later released by the Department of Justice showed that Lutnick and his family visited Epstein's island in 2012.
19: The Dutch cruise ship, which health officials say has some cases of hantavirus, is off West Africa headed to Spain's Canary Islands. What happens then? World Health Organization's Dr. Anne Lindstrand.
22: The ship will take 3 days to arrive at the Canary Islands.
4: And there is now a discussion which is changing by the hour exactly what will happen and how this outbreak will be managed at the next port.
19: Cable news pioneer, TV and movie mogul, sports team owner, yacht racer, and much more, Ted Turner has died at 87.
6: You know, I didn't get here for my acting ability, even though I had a cameo appearance in both Gettysburg and Gods in General.
19: You got a Hollywood Walk of Fame star there. You're listening to ABC News.
1: It is 3:02 on Wednesday, May the 6th. We have clouds, some showers still possible this afternoon, and highs are holding where they are, almost 70. 67 in Woodbridge. Good afternoon. I'm Ann Kramer.
3: And I'm Sean Anderson. Our top story this hour on WTOP, developing news out of Virginia. A massive FBI raid has taken place at the main legislative office of powerful Democratic State Senator Louise Lucas. This happened in Portsmouth, Virginia. Federal agents also searched the cannabis shop she co-owns next door. Three people reportedly have been detained. Now, this raid comes just days after Lucas helped lead the effort to approve the referendum that would allow congressional redistricting in Virginia before this year's midterm that could benefit Democrats. Andy Fox is with Wavy TV. He's at the scene.
22: As soon as I got on scene, I spoke with the FBI spokesperson here who just would confirm she said, the only thing I can confirm is that the FBI is executing a court-authorized search warrant. She had nothing else to say other than that, and that wasn't too surprising to me. But it is clear that they are at these two locations and possibly at others. We did get a report that there was some type of a raid earlier on this morning, and so we are thinking, obviously, that these are, a number of search warrants that are being executed here in the Hampton Roads area.
3: Fox says Lucas was at her office briefly during the raid, but quickly left. More as we get it as we go through the afternoon here on WTOP.
1: 3:03, we're now hearing from D.C.'s mayor about the suspension and expected firing of 13 high-ranking officers within the D.C. Police Department. It comes after there was an internal affairs investigation surrounding allegations that crime figures were manipulated to make D.C. appear safer than it actually is. Here's WTOP's Luke Lukert.
23: Mayor Muriel Bowser said that she has scanned the Internal Affairs Department's report, but would not comment on the exact details of the probe. But she expects more information to be made public soon.
24: The Inspector General gave me a briefing last week to let me know that his final report was concluding. He would send a draft report to MPD and then make the report public.
23: The Inspector General began looking at the fudging of crime stats earlier this year after a House oversight report accused then Police Chief Pamela Smith of massaging crime stats to make the city look safer.
24: This is deliberate. If it is meant to make the official look good and not show what's actually happening, there are repercussions for that.
23: In the district, Luke Luger, WTOP News.
3: The protester who spent the last several days on top of the Frederick Douglass Bridge in D.C. climbed down today. WTOP's Neil Augenstein has the latest.
18: About 9:30 this morning, a few days after saying he'd run out of food and water, Guido Reichstatter left his spot on top of the Douglass Bridge. Video from our news partner 7 News seems to show he was able to climb down from inside the bridge. Partway down, he was met by D.C. Fire and EMS. They extended a basket truck, and he was helped into the basket. At ground level, officers from D.C. police were waiting for him. D.C. Fire says Reichstatter was transported to a local hospital for observation. Neil Augenstein, WTOP News.
3: Reichstatter is facing multiple charges, including unlawful entry and failure to obey an officer.
1: Laurel police are talking to reporters this afternoon, giving an update on what they are calling two separate incidents that happened in the same area, same parking lot, during last night's Cinco de Mayo celebration at Amigos Mexican Grill. Investigators said the first one was domestic related. It was a stabbing, and a 26-year-old man named Sean Cook Jr. of Howard County has been charged. And police are saying that stabbing is isolated. Now, the second thing that happened was a shooting outside the Longhorn Steakhouse. Three people were shot there last night. Detectives say they've reviewed videos and believe they have identified the suspect, but they're asking for the community's help to see who was in that footage. All the victims from both of those were taken to local hospitals, are said to be in stable condition.
3: 306, the bodies of hundreds of boys, some as young as five, are buried somewhere around the Cheltenham Youth Detention Center in Prince George's County. WTOP's John Doman has more on Maryland's efforts to honor them now, more than a century after their deaths got no honor.
5: For decades after the Civil War, kids were sent here for minor offenses, becoming forced labor at what was a privately run facility blessed by the state to keep kids beyond their sentence. Or as Governor Wes Moore said,
7: this is where they came to die.
5: Part of the healing starts with the unveiling of a commemorative marker honoring those who gave their lives at what was the House of Reformation. State Senator Will Smith says a new state commission won't stop there, though.
8: It's going to take a deep dive into what happened here. So they're going to do forensic research, genealogical research, records research, legal research.
5: At least 230 unmarked graves are here, but with the state no longer turning a blind eye,
8: I think that number is going to grow substantially.
5: In Cheltenham, John Dome in WTOP News.
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9: 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I'm John Wardock.
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3: Traffic and weather here on WTOP. Let's get to Dave Dildine in the traffic center.
0: Congestion forming here and there. We're getting heavier on I-395 between the tunnels and 14th Street Bridge both ways. In Virginia on I-95 both ways near Woodbridge. From the Springfield Interchange on the Interloop, well before Braddock Road. Briefly, authorities checked for a spill, but the breakdown's back on the right shoulder now with the rollback on the Interloop. Very slow now from the Dulles Toll Road up across the American Legion Bridge. Relatively speaking, it could be worse. It's all volume there. The mishap on the George Washington Parkway northbound, not far from the Beltway, cleared, along with one on Georgetown Pike near Lee Mill Road. Back in business on 193. 66, some slowdowns. More of them have cropped up here and there near Falls Church, Oakton, and westbound through Centerville. In Maryland, certainly more crowded on the Interloop near Kensington and Silver Spring. Both loops between Lanham and College Park through Greenbelt. 270 northbound slowdowns are manageable in Gaithersburg and Clarksburg. 70 westbound beyond Braddock Heights. Alt 40, the crash out of the way on the shoulders. 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I'm Dave Dildine. Next traffic report in 10 minutes.
1: Let's get our forecast over to 7 News First Alert meteorologist Steve Rudin.
2: A little bit of a lull in the wet weather, but more on the way. Moving into the evening rush hour commute, maybe even an embedded thunderstorm or two, and some brief heavier downpours will likely slow things down just a little bit. Temperatures today upper 60s to middle 70s. Tomorrow, a little bit of drizzle, otherwise cloudy skies, 60 to 65. Looking great on Friday, around 70 and lots of sunshine. A few showers on Saturday, lower to middle 70s. And Mother's Day is trending dry for the morning and the first half of the afternoon. I'm 7 News meteorologist Steve Rudin in the First Alert Weather Center.
3: Cloudy skies right now. 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
9: Sean and Ann, stocks are rallying today on hopes of a peace deal with Iran. And inside the final hour of trading here, we could have some excitement with the Dow. The blue chips are very close to hitting 50,000. They are just a short fly ball away, about 30 points away right now. The Dow Jones Industrial Average is up 670 points. That's a 1.3% rise for the blue chips. The S&P 500 is gaining 94 points, and the NASDAQ is the big winner today. It's up 1.8%. The NASDAQ is up 469 points. And Marriott says demand for its hotel rooms looks healthy. It's raising its outlook for the year. Among other things, the Bethesda company thinks it's going to gain from the World Cup coming to the U.S. Marriott stock right now is up more than 2%. Once again, the Dow is up 673 points. It is 28 points away from 50,000. John Werdock, WTOP News.
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3: 314, I'm Sean Anderson.
1: And I'm Ann Kramer. Thanks for being with us.
3: Well, now that school districts all around here have been cracking down on cell phones, some families are turning their attention to how much time kids spend on laptops or tablets at school. A Northern Virginia group of parents and teachers is calling for less dependence on screens during class. They're warning that filters that are supposed to block certain websites aren't always working.
1: WTOP Scott Gelman has been talking to some of them and joins us now live. Scott, so what exactly are the concerns here? What are we specifically talking about?
29: Well, it's a couple of things, Sean and Ann. The first is time spent on iPads for some of the youngest students or the amount of time that some of the older students are spending on their Chromebook laptops. But there are also some concerns that I heard from parents about websites that their kids are accessing.
30: There's things like the website Five Nights at Epstein's, which is based upon Five Nights at Freddy's, and it's alarming to hear that the kids are accessing that and finding ways to work around the restrictions that we have set in our county.
29: And that's just one of the Fairfax County parents I spoke to. And the game that she's referencing there essentially works in a way where the players are on Jeffrey Epstein's private island. And the goal of the game, as I understand it, is to avoid him for five nights to prevent ultimately getting abused by him. And there are other games too. And so parents are really speaking out about the what they seem to suggest, that these filters that are in place at local school systems like Fairfax County are not necessarily working as intended.
3: Do teachers know that this is going on?
29: Yeah, Sean, in many cases they do. And in the case of one middle school math teacher who I spoke to, she's become increasingly aware of it.
30: We have a program called Lightspeed that is supposed to monitor what students are doing and block sites. The problem with this program is that it crashes all the time. Kids are always finding ways around it.
29: And because of that, she says teachers have to basically be monitoring all of this themselves very frequently to make sure that kids are doing what they're supposed to be doing. Particularly, she was talking about the Chromebook laptops that students are issued at the middle school level.
1: Sounds like the kids are outsmarting the adults here. What's the school system saying about all this?
29: Well, in response to some of those concerns, they basically described their approach, Fairfax County Public Schools' approach, to handling student access to some of these websites. And in particular, they said they don't use any one filter or block list, that they're using what's described as a multi-layered approach, right? Things like content filtering, classroom monitoring tools, parent visibility tools, vendor escalation, a lot of words there. But essentially, they are saying it's not one thing that they're relying on, but a series of them, and that they're continuing to take steps and make new investments to make sure that some of this stuff works a little bit better. But as you heard there a moment ago, this is something that for parents is very top of mind. And by the way, this is a small sample size of Fairfax County Public Schools, but just in reading about the way that some of these games work and the access to them working around particular school sites, this is something that really school districts all around the country are talking about as it relates to what should and shouldn't be accessed on school-issued devices and whether the filters are working the way that they should.
3: Scott, thanks much. Appreciate it.
29: Thank you.
3: WTOP reporter Scott Gellman.
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3: The FBI raids multiple locations connected to powerful Virginia Democratic State Senator Louise Lucas.
1: Ted Turner, the media mogul and CNN founder, has died. He was 87.
3: And Commerce Secretary Howard Lutnick has been testifying before Congress about his ties to Jeffrey Epstein.
1: Keep it here for full details on these stories in the minutes ahead.
3: WTOP at 318, and it's time for traffic and weather together. Off we go to Dave Dildine in the traffic center.
0: Maryland's Chesapeake Bay Bridge, if you're westbound coming off the eastern shore, you're good. Eastbound limited to two lanes and sort of bunched up eastbound near Whitehall Road and Sandy Point, but not too bad. Congestion here and there on the Beltway, certainly slow both ways near Greenbelt and Lanham. There was a crash reported on the Beltway near National Harbor and I-295. They were sent to the outer loop, but it's probably on the inner loop in the local lanes based on the pace coming off I-295. Now, outer loop, it's all congestion over on the Alexandria, Virginia side, and lots of that on the inner loop from the Dulles Toll Road across the Legion Bridge. In Maryland on 270, routine northbound slowdowns in Gaithersburg and Clarksburg. 95 in the Baltimore-Washington Parkway, Beltway to Beltway in generally good shape. At the south end of the Harbor Tunnel Thruway, the ramp to go southbound on 95 toward Elkridge is blocked by heavy crash response. 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Dave Dildine, next traffic report in 10 minutes.
1: Let's head over to the 7 News First Alert Weather Center. Meteorologist Steve Rudin joins us now. And Steve, you're still saying we might get some more showers.
2: A little bit, and not a whole lot. And keep in mind, not everyone is going to see wet weather, although we'll take everything we can get. We'll see a few showers, even a few embedded thunderstorms, some brief heavy downpours as we head through the evening, and then I'd say probably about 8 or 9 o'clock tonight. More or less an inconvenience if you're on the Beltway and traffic is really heavy. You don't need it raining a whole lot, but we could be looking at that. But once again, not everyone will see it. Temperatures in the upper 60s right now to around 70. We'll hold in the 60s early this evening. Cold front will move on through, and then by early tomorrow morning, upper 40s to middle 50s. Tomorrow, it's a cloudy day, almost sort of dreary with some patchy drizzle. Highs upper 50s to lower 60s. Tomorrow was Friday. Mostly sunny skies, around 70 degrees. A few showers are possible on Saturday. And then there's Mother's Day. A lot going on Sunday. We'll be dry the first half of the day into the first half of the afternoon. And then shower chances are on the rise just around dinner time and then after sunset. 68 Andrews Air Force Base, 68 Potomac, and 68 Capitol Hill.
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4: Federal prosecutors have charged the man arrested for a shooting near the Washington Monument Monday. I'm Kate Ryan.
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1: There's an old saying, people in glass houses shouldn't throw stones. Meet David Trone, throwing stones at Congresswoman April McLean Delaney. But it was David Trone who voted to give Trump's ICE $200 million back before he lost his seat. That's right. Trone voted to fund Trump's ICE immigration crackdown. Progressives called Trone's vote, quote, a blank check for Trump. Congresswoman April McLean Delaney has never voted a penny for ICE, not one cent. And April led the fight to successfully stop the ICE detention center in our district. Trone didn't lift a finger. He was busy running endless TV ads and throwing stones. That's why Governor Moore, Senators Van Hollen, also Brooks, and Congressman Raskin all endorse April. Here's Jamie Raskin on Trone.
2: The attacks on April are baloney.
1: Baloney. Got that right. Remember, Trone funded ICE. Congresswoman April McLean Delaney never has.
3: I'm April McLean Delaney, candidate for Congress, and I approve this message.
1: Paid for by April McLean Delaney for Congress.
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6: 3:22.
7: We have an update this afternoon to Monday's afternoon shooting near the Washington Monument. A Texas man arrested in connection with that shooting is now charged with three federal crimes. WTOP's Kate Ryan has our update.
8: 45-year-old Michael Marks faces charges including felony assault of federal officers with a deadly weapon, discharging a firearm during a crime of violence, and unlawful possession of a firearm. The U.S. Attorney's Office says Marks from Midland, Texas, was first spotted by a Secret Service agent near the Washington Monument, and that the agent believed that Marks was trying to hide a weapon. That agent called for backup, and uniformed Secret Service agents followed, issuing verbal commands to Marks, who then turned and fired at one of the officers, but instead a bystander was struck in the leg. Officers returned fire, striking Marks, who collapsed near 15th Street and Independence Avenue Southwest, where prosecutors say a loaded handgun was recovered. Now, the shooting happened at about the same time a motorcade for Vice President J.D. Vance was passing through the area, but Secret Service officials have previously said there was no indication that the vice president was targeted. Kate Ryan, WTOP News.
6: Today's To Your Health report is sponsored by Johns Hopkins Medicine Arlington. New steps by the Trump administration to try to crack down on vaccines. FDA officials have blocked publication of several studies supporting the safety of COVID and shingles vaccines in recent months. And those studies found serious side effects to be very rare. An HHS spokesman tells the New York Times, quote, the studies were withdrawn because the authors drew broad conclusions that were not supported by the underlying data. WTOP's two-year health report is sponsored by Johns Hopkins Medicine, located in Arlington in Boston Quarter.
7: Well, officials and experts in Argentina scrambling to figure out if their country is the source of the deadly Hantavirus outbreak that has gripped an Atlantic cruise. Argentina is consistently ranked by the World Health Organization as having the highest incidence of this rare rat-borne disease in Latin America.
6: Sports here on WTOP brought to you by Amentum, delivering advanced solutions for space and defense. George Wallace is here, so we talked a little NBA playoff action tonight.
9: Let's do it. Yep, the Sixers going to be without Embiid tonight. Joel Embiid out with ankle and hip injuries as he will miss game two against the Knicks. He missed the first three games against the Celtics because of an appendectomy. Then he comes back and scores nearly 30 points a game, including 34 in that game 7 win. So they're definitely a better team with Embiid on the floor, but they're going to miss him tonight as he's not going to play against the Knicks in game 2. T-Wolves look to go up 2-0 over the Spurs as well. Last night, Pistons and the Thunder take game 1 of their respective series as the second round is underway. Baseball, Nats and Twins again tonight. Nationals recalling Zach Kent from Rochester. He was claimed off waivers from the Twins 3 days ago. The Orioles snapped their losing streak last night as the win over the Marlins. Do you want to hear a crazy American League stat?
6: Sure.
9: There are only three teams over 500 in the AL right now.
6: Just three?
9: Yankees and the Rays in the East. Yanks 25-11, Rays 23-12, and the 18-17 A's. Everybody else under 500.
6: So I guess there's been a lot of interleague play, and the National League has been dominant this year.
9: Yeah.
6: I bet 10 teams in the NL, or at least 10 teams are over 500 there, right?
9: There you go. We'll have to look at that math. I'm not that quick in math right now, but we'll get that for the next half hour.
6: You can get the interns on it.
9: But isn't that a crazy stat?
6: Yeah.
9: Just three.
7: Wild.
9: And the A's just one game over 500. Mm-hmm. Yeah. Astros infielder Carlos Correa undergoing season-ending surgery, torn left ankle tendon. Heard a pop during batting practice. Capitals will have the 16th pick in the upcoming draft. Toronto wins the lottery and will pick first. All right, you want to talk about more crazy college money? Yeah, the answer is yes. Transfer offensive tackle Jordan Seaton gets a deal with LSU worth more than $4 million.
6: Whoa.
9: Believed to be the largest for an offensive lineman in college football history.
7: Goodness.
9: Lane Kiffin, LSU, baby.
6: Well, you got to protect the quarterback, though.
9: You do. $4 million.
7: And then when they get to the big leagues, if they get there, then it's like, you know, to the professional end, it's like, okay, what are you going to give them then?
9: I got to make more than $4 million.
6: Yeah.
9: A lot of money in it.
7: It's a lot of pressure.
6: I know it's a weird way of doing it, but maybe it keeps guys in college longer.
9: It sure does.
6: Yeah.
9: Yeah.
7: Six, 7 year plan.
9: Yeah, absolutely. Whatever works.
6: The Blutarski plan.
9: That's right. George Wallace, WTOV Sports.
7: Thank you, George. Up ahead after traffic and weather.
10: The congressional investigation of Jeffrey Epstein ramps up again with testimony from a Trump cabinet member. I'm Mitchell Miller, today on The Hill.
7: And then the FBI has raided the legislative office in a business owned by the powerful Virginia Democratic Senate leader, Louise Lucas. It's 327.
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13: In the early decades of American cities, much of daily life ended when the sun went down. Streets and public spaces were dark, businesses closed early, but that began to change in the 19th century with the arrival of gas lights. Cities began installing street lamps. The glow of lamps transformed urban life, allowing people to walk, travel, and hang out later on into the night. Restaurants and theaters began attracting larger evening crowds as city centers became safer and easier to get around in. By the mid-1800s, gas lighting systems were installed in cities across the country, including Baltimore, New York, Philadelphia, and Boston. Workers known as lamplighters made nightly rounds, using long poles to ignite each lamp. For decades, the glow of gas lamps defined city streets, making it possible for communities to function after dark in ways that had never been possible before, helping transform cities from places that shut down at sunset into vibrant centers of activity that could continue well into the night. I'm Nick Iannelli.
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15: No major incidents near the D.C. metro area this afternoon. Lots of slow beltway traffic, though. Inner loop in McLean, outer loop near Alexandria, both ways near Lanham and Greenbelt. Inner loop near Kensington and Silver Spring. Minor mishaps here and there. Inner loop before Braddock, outer loop before the Baltimore-Washington Parkway on shoulders. Most of the routine responses this afternoon have only briefly blocked a lane here and there. Bay Bridge, eastbound sluggish. Near Cape St. Clair, only two lanes open, eastbound. 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I'm Dave Dildine. Next traffic report in 10 minutes.
6: The WTOP forecast. We've had round one of the rain. We're expected another round as we get into the late afternoon, into the evening hours. We will be in the 70s for a high eventually. Then tonight, isolated showers, lows in the 50s. Tomorrow, cloudy, drizzled, spotty showers, and a high around 65. We're at 69 right now in the nation's capital.
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6: Good afternoon. I'm Sean Anderson.
7: I'm Ann Kramer. Mike Chiquitis is our producer.
6: We continue to cover the breaking news out of Virginia. The FBI has raided the main legislative office of powerful Democratic State Senator Louise Lucas. Federal agents in Portsmouth also searched the cannabis shop next door that she co-owns. This raid comes just weeks after Lucas helped lead the effort to approve the referendum that would allow congressional redistricting before this year's midterms that would benefit the Democrats. Andy Fox with Wavy TV in Norfolk is at the scene in Portsmouth.
16: What I can tell you is that we are here for the long haul. They brought in two cases of water, which is always a sign that they're going to be here for a period of time. They're already in there. I went to her home. There were about eight cars out front. Her cars I know well. They are there. She had been here at the Lucas Lodge just during the raid, but then she quickly left. I had an exclusive interview with her daughter, Lisa Lucas Burke, and I said, "What's going on?" He goes, "How?" She said, "We have no idea. You know, how the hell do I know?" And so she was acting like they knew nothing about this. And then she eventually ended up leaving as well.
6: For now, the FBI is only saying it's conducting a court-authorized search warrant in Portsmouth. We'll have more as we go through the afternoon here on WTOP.
7: 3:32, now to the latest on the U.S. war with Iran. There's word that there's a possible deal between the two countries to end the fighting. But at the same time, the U.S. has been firing on an Iranian ship. And Iran is also talking tough as well. So, is there actually a deal or not? WTOP national security correspondent J.J. Green has been watching the developments. He joins us live. J.J., what can you tell us?
17: Well, and first, about this whole situation, all day it's been going back and forth where we had word of a deal earlier today, a memorandum of understanding. At least it was pitched to us that way or positioned that way. Then we saw the president in a post on social media this morning talking about the possibility of a deal, talking about if Iran doesn't go with this deal, that there would be bombs and more hostilities. And we saw him a short while ago saying again in his office that Iran will never get a nuclear weapon. There's been a mix of, yes, we have a deal, but we're ready to fight and we're going to fight. And it's been very difficult to figure out what is actually leading, I guess, which idea is actually gaining more traction today.
6: Yeah, the nuts and bolts of this thing. I mean, this takes a while to try to put together. Do we know anything? Do you know anything about what might be in this deal?
17: Yeah, there's supposedly 14 points in this memorandum of understanding, and it's designed to stop escalation long enough to negotiate a broader settlement. The structure reportedly includes several simultaneous tracks, if you will, a reduction or a halt in major military operations, phased reopening of the Strait of Hormuz, gradual easing of the U.S. blockade on Iranian ports. The toughest part appears to be the nuclear section. The president has publicly stated the U.S. will get uranium from Iran. They won't get a nuclear weapon. And the question is, how are you going to do that? To where is it, et cetera? Those are the main things that we've been hearing and seeing when it comes to a deal today. But again, almost every few hours, something happens that seems to change the trajectory of what we're looking at.
7: And JJ, if we talk about, like, when you're saying this, it's not going to be a wink and a nod kind of deal. I mean, Steve Witkoff and Jared Kushner and J.D. Vance, the vice president, were all part of this. We're not hearing a lot of those names being floated around now. So this would have to be something that is really specific, correct, and mapped out very clearly about who does what.
17: And that is the thing, Anne, that's missing today. There is no evidence that any of this has been mapped out, that any of it is specific, that it's anything more than something someone or someone's have written down and said, this sounds like it might work. Let's try this. And it's a lot better than what it sounds, I'm assuming, because basically what we're seeing is someone decided, let's throw this out there and see if it works. But it absolutely has to be more than that if it's going to work. And there's no sign at this point that this is going to go any further than today, although we're hearing they're hopeful that there might be some traction here.
6: JJ, thanks.
17: You're welcome.
6: WTOP National Security Correspondent JJ Green. Now to Capitol Hill. Commerce Secretary Howard Lutnick is testifying today before a House panel about his ties to convicted sex offender Jeffrey Epstein. And Democrats charge he is not coming clean about his dealings with Epstein. WTOP's Mitchell Miller, today on the Hill.
18: Lying to the American people is wrongdoing, and Howard Lutnick lied to the American people.
10: Virginia Democrat James Walkinshaw, who says Lutnick has no explanation for visiting Jeffrey Epstein's private island with his family in 2012 after stating he had no relations with Epstein after 2005. But emails and documents released from the Epstein files contradicted that. Walkinshaw says the committee should release not just the written record of his deposition, but a video so Americans can see it for themselves.
18: They deserve to see the sweat on the secretary's brow as he struggles to answer basic questions about his lies to the American people.
10: Former Attorney General Pam Bondi is scheduled to testify before the panel later this month. On Capitol Hill, Mitchell Miller, WTOP News.
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19: Stocks head toward the close in rally mode. I'm John Wardon.
6: And then we look back at the life of Ted Turner, the founder of CNN, has died at the age of 87. 336.
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15: Feds cutting loose in the district. We're getting heavier on the freeways. I-395 both ways near the wharf, waterfront, and tunnels. I-295 southbound loading up between Bowling and the Beltway. Northwest Palisades, Georgetown. It was dispatched as a crash at the end of Foxhall Road where it meets Canal Road. No cars involved, but the medical response blocks the left lane both ways on that hill near the signal. No mishaps at Arizona Avenue, just the usual PM pattern and congestion. Virginia, 95, southbound, the daily grind across the Occoquan. Northbound, a slowdown near the Dale City Rest Area and Pasadena Boulevard, the response to a crash, taking the left lane for a few minutes. On the Beltway, the slowest traffic once again on the outer loop in Alexandria, but many other slowdowns, of course, over in Greenbelt, not far from the Baltimore-Washington Parkway, the distraction of a crash on a left shoulder contributing to delays. Chesapeake Bay Bridge, eastbound, two lanes open, westbound, three lanes open. No two-way traffic. Safety tip from Pepco, stay 10 feet from overhead power lines. Assume any downed wire is energized and dangerous. 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Dave Dildine, next traffic report in 10 minutes.
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0: First wave of wet weather has drawn to a close. Now just a few lingering showers and perhaps a thunderstorm or two for the dinner time rush hour commute. Temperatures upper 60s to middle 70s. It will also be on the breezy side. Tomorrow, a little bit of drizzle, otherwise mainly dry, 60 to 65 degrees for your forecast high. I'm 7 News meteorologist Steve Rudin in the First Alert Weather Center.
7: Cloudy right now. Looks like the sun might be trying to pop out. It's 70 in Sterling, 70 Oxon Hill. Wharf in D.C. is at 69.
6: Money news here on WTOP. Let's get back to John Wardock.
19: Oh, Sean and Ann, stocks are in rally mode today as we wait for that closing bell in about 19 minutes. Stocks are rallying on hopes of a peace deal with Iran. We have also been seeing oil trend down today. West Texas crude right now is at $95 a barrel. That's almost a 7% drop. The Dow is trying to close above 50,000. It has not done something like that since February, so that's going to be our drama here in the final minutes. The Dow Jones Industrial Average right now is up 672 points. That's a 1.3% rise for the blue chips. The S&P 500 is up 101, and the NASDAQ is up some 476 points. That's almost a 2% spike for the NASDAQ. And streaming is a big part of Disney's business these days. It is boosting revenue. In its latest earnings report, the Magic Kingdom says revenue has been up thanks to streaming, especially Disney Plus and Hulu playing a big role in that. Disney, the biggest winner among the 30 blue chips today, it is rising some 7%. Once again, the Dow is up 672 points. It is 28 points away from Dow 50,000. John Wardock, WTOP News.
7: Thank you, John. 342, remembering the life and legacy of media mogul Ted Turner. He died today at the age of 87. Of course, he was the founder of CNN. He was the brash and outspoken television pioneer. He was able to transform news as we know it today by launching CNN in 1980, giving the 24-hour cable news network to be seen throughout the world.
2: Everywhere he traveled, and Ted traveled a lot, including into the then Soviet Union, including into China, and as I mentioned, into Cuba. He just heard more and more people who wanted trusted information, information that was not produced by its government, but information that could be trusted. And that was sort of the driving factor.
7: Well, that was former president and CEO for CNN, Tom Johnson, who talked earlier here on WTOP with our own Mark Lewis. Ted Turner, of course, owned professional sports teams in Atlanta, defended the America's Cup in yachting, and donated more than $1 billion to United Nations charities.
6: Coming up here on WTOP, kind of a big budget gap in Montgomery County these days, and leaders there are looking for some spending cuts to try to close it. We will dig into the details, that is, with Jack Hogan with the banner. It's 343.
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7: 3:45, I'm Ann Kramer.
6: And I'm Sean Anderson. Thanks for joining us.
7: We're going to dig into budgets of local governments now. We're going to talk and specifically highlight Montgomery County. This is budget season when county executives make their budget proposals and then county councils at the local level start to kind of break them apart. Of course, Montgomery County is doing that right now. The council members there rejected the county executive's plan to raise property and income tax rates to generate revenue, and that county is facing a more than $150 million budget gap.
6: Well, joining us live to talk about it, Jack Hogan, who covers economic development and politics for The Banner. Jack, thanks so much for joining us. We appreciate it.
13: Oh, thank you, guys.
6: So walk us through the size of this budget gap. What led to this deficit?
13: A big driver in how we got here, this $152 million gap, and you guys touched on it, is that the council dismissed the county executive's County Executive Mark Ellrich's plan to hike the property tax rate by 6.3 cents. So it generated about $165 million.

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1: There were some really lofty goals this year, if I remember correctly, and fix this if I'm wrong, talking about trying to get maintenance of schools and school buildings and bringing them up to speed. So how do you think the budget gap could potentially impact the school budget?
2: Well, the council members are certainly they weren't open to completely funding the amount that the county executive approved for the board. Looks like they want to chip away at the school system, just considering the amount of local funding that the county gives to the school system. There's not a ton of places to make cuts in the budget, so it's an easy place to look. The county council president, Natalie Fani Gonzalez, in this alternative budget that she proposed that seemed to, in a lot of ways, be a conversation starter, a tough conversation starter for her members, proposed a $90 million reduction, and that's a reduction in the increase that the county executive proposed. The school system has to receive a certain amount each year, a certain amount of percentage increase over their last year budget based on the number of pupils that they have. But it's looking like that $90 million level that Fani Gonzalez said is going to be too high for a lot of her members. The committee on education that the council has, which is led by council member and county executive candidate Will Jawando, has kind of set a floor for the level of increase that he'd like to see the council approve. And so the number that they've set as the floor is $149 million. That would be a $30 million decrease from what the county executive proposed. So that's kind of the new ground that we're looking at there, but the council isn't committed to an exact amount just yet.
3: Jack, thanks for helping us understand. We appreciate it.
2: Thank you, guys.
3: Mm-hmm. Jack Hogan covers economic development and politics for the Banner.
1: To the traffic center we go. Here's Dave.
4: Getting heavier around town. On the whole, though, less traffic on the overcast days. A little less on the overcast days. Usually much worse on the nice sunny days. Congestion 7 days a week on the Beltway regardless, and on the interstates around the metro area, that's what we're dealing with. But no major incidents, unlike yesterday when we had some horrible crashes. Just mishaps on shoulders, 50 at the Bay Bridge. Eastbounders only working with two lanes, so slow beyond Baydale Drive. District northwest out of Georgetown, the crash on Foxhall Road at the bottom of the hill where Foxhall Road ends at Canal Road, and very slow coming down that hill toward the signals. Southeast-southwest freeway certainly sluggish both ways near the wharf. I-295 southbound delays from Suitland Parkway down to the south side of the Beltway. If your AC is making funny noises or just needs a once-over, or your home isn't as cool as it used to be, just visit meflow.com. MEflow. Dave Dildine, next traffic report in 10 minutes.
3: Okay, let's head on over to Steve Rudin in the 7 News First Alert Weather Center. Steve, more rain coming our way here today?
5: A little bit more. Not everyone's going to see it, but we could not only see a few showers, but you might hear a few rumbles of thunder. And if you do find yourself under one of those thunderstorms, it may produce some brief moderate to heavy rainfall. But once again, need to stress, not everyone will see the wet weather, but right now everyone has cloud cover. Temperatures have rebounded to the upper 60s to around 70. That's going to be it for our daytime highs today. Moving through the evening, we hold in the 60s. Cold front will roll on through, and then our temperatures will fall to the upper 40s to middle 50s come early tomorrow morning. Tomorrow it's a dreary day. Clouds went over sunshine, a little bit of drizzle, a few spotty showers, upper 50s to lower 60s. Friday, mostly sunny and a really nice day, around 70 degrees. Now, Saturday, mix of sun and clouds, lower to middle 70s. And Mother's Day, better chance for showers late afternoon through the evening. Watching it closely for you with the timing, upper 70s to lower 80s. It's 68 degrees in Bailey's Crossroads, 66 in Bethesda, and 66 Capitol Hill.
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7: 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Eventually, its competitors caught up. Once the Transcontinental Railroad was completed in 1869, the U.S. Post Office could transport mail directly to California just as quickly. 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Jory Heckman, Federal News Network.

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5: 353.
6: Well, you now have a chance to own a piece of D.C. history that's more than 200 years old. WTOP's Luke Luker talked with a realtor who was showing the property.
7: Considering when the city was founded, which is in the 1780s, this is 1794, so this is a rare specimen, one of the oldest in the entire city of Washington.
8: The four-story row house here on 4th Street was one of four built by John Wheat. They are now known as Wheat Row. Eric Stewart is the realtor tasked with selling this piece of history.
7: Four stories was very tall for any construction. When the property was first built, a third of the cost of building was in the roofs themselves. The original builder of this was not James Wheat. It was another fellow who came in to develop the property, but he ran out of money.
8: The four-bedroom home has seven fireplaces throughout.
7: In fact, there's one in the basement level and then two on each floor after that, including inside the kitchen. So that would have been not only a place to heat, but also a place to eat.
8: The home is now selling for $1.25 million. In Southwest D.C., Luke Luker, WTOP News.
5: Sports on WTOP, powered by Maximus, moving people and technology forward. George Wallace is here with breaking news on the Preakness.
2: That's right. Yes, reigning Kentucky Derby winner Sean Golden Tempo will not run in the Preakness Stakes. So, no Triple Crown, still trying to get my first time in 2018, but nope, not going to happen.
6: Isn't that like the motion now and the movement is just not skipping?
2: Yeah, I mean, we've seen
6: it's been happening since we said 2018, right?
2: Yeah, we've seen it. We've seen it more and more.
5: Yeah.
2: Trainers saying health, studying the horses, quote, health, happiness, and long-term future.
6: Oh.
5: And that's thus the push to try to move the Preakness up another week.
2: A week, yes.
5: Give horses more rest time, right?
2: That's right. Because the horse is expected to run in the Belmont Stakes, which is next month. But now isn't, yeah.
6: So the last Preakness, the last Triple Crown winner was back in 2018, though.
2: Right. So it's been a while.
6: Yeah.
2: So it's not going to happen.
6: Okay.
2: There you go. No Golden. No,
6: that you're too upset about it, but all right.
2: No, who's upset about it?
6: I said I don't see him being too upset about it, do you?
5: Who?
6: I was teasing.
2: Oh, okay. Gosh,
6: you tease me. Am I allowed to tease you?
2: Yeah, I'm, you know.
6: Equal opportunity tease.
2: So Golden, no Tempo. No Golden Tempo at the Preakness. Joel Embiid not going to play tonight for the Sixers game two against the Knicks. New York up 1-0 after the win the other day. He's got ankle and hip issues, so he was not able to participate in shoot-around today. So he is not going to play, and the Knicks look for a 2-0 lead. So do the Timberwolves over the Spurs as they won the opener. Baseball, Nats, and Twins tonight. Team recalling Zach Kent from Rochester. He was claimed off waivers from the Twins just 3 days ago. Carlos Correa undergoing season-ending surgery on a torn left ankle tendon. He felt the pop during batting practice, which could not be good. Orioles in Miami again tonight. Caps will have the 16th pick in the draft coming up. Toronto wins the lottery and will pick first. George Wallace, WTOP Sports.
6: Thank you, George. Up ahead here on WTOP, some new developments when it comes to the U.S. war against Iran. We also have the FBI raiding the legislative office of one of the most powerful Democratic senators in Virginia, Louise Lucas. And then the Dow keeps flirting with that 50,000 mark. It is 357.
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5: 358. Dave Dildine in the traffic center.
12: The top traffic incidents we're tracking in the district: crashes on Constitution Avenue near 14th Street Northwest along the National Mall, and one on I-295 southbound near or just south of the 11th Street Bridge. Near Georgetown on Canal Road at Foxhall Road, the medical response blocking the left lane of Foxhall Road both ways near the intersection. WTOP Traffic Center presented by Window Nation. Right now, buy four windows, get four free. Visit windownation.com today. Dave Dildine, next traffic report in 10 minutes.
6: Let's get our updated forecast. Steve Rudin.
13: A few showers moving through the afternoon. We'll see a better chance for maybe a rumble or two of thunder as we move into the evening rush hour commute and brief heavier downpour. Temperatures upper 60s to middle 70s. Lingering showers overnight tomorrow, a little bit of drizzle around 58 to 63 degrees. Sunshine on Friday around 70. I'm 7 News meteorologist Steve Rudin in the First Alert Weather Center.
5: All right, we have cloudy skies, but we're at 69 degrees here in the nation's capital.
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5: Good afternoon. I'm Sean Anderson.
6: I'm Ann Kramer. Coming up,
5: we're following developing news out of Virginia as an FBI raid tied to a powerful state senator is raising new political questions this afternoon.
6: Stocks have been moving higher today and flirting. The Dow has been flirting with the 50,000 mark. Right now, before the close, the Dow's up 634 points.
5: Talk more about that in just a moment with WTOP's John Wardock.
14: The mayor responds to the suspension of high-ranking D.C. police officials over crime stat manipulation. I'm Luke Lukert.
6: Cabinet secretary facing tough questions on Capitol Hill after closed-door testimony in the Jeffrey Epstein investigation.
5: WTOP Capitol Hill correspondent Mitchell Miller joins us in 15 minutes.
15: From ABC News, I'm Chuck Sievertson. About Iran, we've got things under control, says President Trump today at the White House.
16: We have it very much under control.
15: Adding,
17: they want to make a deal. We've had very good talks over the last 24 hours, and it's very possible that we'll make a deal.
15: Any deadline?
17: Never a deadline. It'll happen. It'll happen, but never a deadline.
15: A key issue, the U.S. wants Iran to hand over its enriched uranium. ABC News senior White House correspondent Selena Wang.
18: This has been a key sticking point for weeks in the U.S. and Iranian negotiations. And Iran has already publicly said before during previous rounds of talks that they will not agree to export that enriched uranium out of their country. So it remains unclear just how far apart the two sides still are right now.
15: Earlier, President Trump announced that Project Freedom, the U.S. operation to escort ships through the Strait of Hormuz, is being suspended to allow for more peace talks with Iran. Commerce Secretary Howard Lutnick's closed-door interview with the House Oversight Committee on Jeffrey Epstein has ended. Lutnick said earlier that he cut ties with Epstein in 2005, but Justice Department documents showed Lutnick and his family visited Epstein's private island in 2012. After today's hearing, Committee Chair James Comer, Kentucky Republican.
19: The only thing that I had seen that Lutnick did wrong wasn't 100% truthful on the brief visit to the island with his family. He corrected that in his opening statement.
15: Congressman Ro Khanna, California Democrat.
20: If you saw the exchanges that my colleagues had with him, you would see he made a farce of the English language.
15: The Dutch cruise ship, which health officials say has some cases of hantavirus, is off West Africa, now headed to Spain's Canary Islands. Three people aboard died. Ted Turner, the cable news pioneer, TV mogul, sports team owner, yacht racer, and much more, has died at 87. You're listening to ABC News.
5: 402 on WTOP, May 6th, 2026. Cloudy skies right now. Could get a little rain a little later. We're at 69 in D.C. Good afternoon. I'm Sean Anderson.
6: And I'm Ann Kramer. Top story we're following for you this hour. It's all about Wall Street. Stocks soared today. Let's go live to WTOP's John Wardock with why and what happened, John.
21: Sean and Ann, stocks surged today and the Dow flirted with closing above 50,000 for the first time in 3 months on optimism for a peace deal with Iran. The Dow Jones Industrial Average up 612 points unofficially. That was more than a 1% pop for the blue chips. The S&P gaining 102 points, and the NASDAQ, the big winner today, it was up some 512 points. That was more than a 2% rise for the NASDAQ. There were some local winners, and I'll have more on that in a few minutes, Sean and Ann.
5: All right, John, thanks. 403, we continue to follow the developing news out of Virginia. The FBI raids offices in Portsmouth, along with a cannabis retail business co-owned by Virginia State Senator Louise Lucas. She is one of the most powerful Democrats in the state Senate. We are hearing that it's all part of an ongoing corruption investigation, possibly involving bribery allegations tied to that dispensary. Some Democrats are raising concerns about the timing. They question possible political motives under President Trump's Justice Department. Lucas was a strong supporter of the Democratic-led redistricting referendum that recently passed in Virginia. It could allow Virginia Democrats to pick up additional House seats. Reporter Andy Fox is with Wavy TV out of Norfolk. He's on the scene in Portsmouth. He joined us earlier on WTOP.
22: There was a massive FBI raid here on the office, not only of her legislative office, but also Lucas Lodge, that she provides Medicaid waiver services for adults with intellectual and developmental disabilities. She's done that since 1998. It's all part of the same building. That was raided along with the cannabis outlet next door. It is clear that the answer to this from Louise Lucas and also from her supporters is that this is payback for what you had mentioned in the referendum.
5: No charges have been filed against Lucas at this time. The FBI confirmed only that agents were carrying out court-authorized activity and said there's no threat to public safety.
6: 404, D.C.'s mayor is responding to the suspension and possible firing of 13 high-ranking leaders in the city's police department. Now, this all comes after an internal investigation into whether the department manipulated crime data, and the mayor says accountability is critical as the police department works to maintain public trust. Here's WTOP's Luke Lukert.
23: We have been trying to get at all of the information for months, and I think we have one piece of the puzzle, the IAD report. The next piece of the puzzle will be the Inspector General's report.
24: D.C.'s Inspector General announced an investigation earlier this year looking at allegations of fudging crime stats. Mayor Muriel Bowser said that investigation is concluding and would be made available to the public. When asked if these 13 officers were working alone or being told to change numbers,
23: I'm going to leave that commentary to MPD in talking about individuals. We will look for systematic problems that, in my estimation, should have caught any individual problems.
24: Bowser does expect changes will be made when gathering crime statistics in the future. In the district, Luke Luger, WTOP News.
5: The head of the Office of Personnel Management is calling it an amazing time to be in public service. This comment comes as the federal workforce faces some ongoing scrutiny and major changes. Let's check out WTOP's Michelle Bash's report.
25: OPM Director Scott Cooper tells our partners at Federal News Network rules allowing only longtime employees to advance are being changed.
26: If somebody does a fantastic job, even if they've only been doing that job for 6 months, we shouldn't have a time-based restriction to our ability to promote and recognize that individual.
25: And he wants to eliminate tasks that workers aren't required to do.
26: And we can use technology or organizational changes or process changes to enable them to actually be more productive.
25: Another big goal, attract young people just starting out.
26: To say, wow, if I could go to the government and work on some of the most cool, complex, challenging problems, I can learn. I can develop my own skills.
25: Michelle Bash, WTOP News.
6: For decades, it was a hidden chapter in Prince George's County history, a juvenile detention center where hundreds of black children were sent, forced into labor, and then too often forgotten while they were there. Well, now the state of Maryland is working to acknowledge that past and make amends. Here's WTOP's John Doman.
0: Kids, some as young as five, would get sent here to Cheltenham, what was once known as the House of Reformation, where they were forced into labor in local farms and factories, forced to work literally to death.
1: And more than 230 of them lie buried in unmarked graves.
0: As the state unveiled a new roadside marker acknowledging what happened here, there's a new commission pushed by State Senator Will Smith that hopes to find all of those graves, however many the number really is.
2: I would hazard to guess that we're just at the very tip of the iceberg. A lot of souls that were forgotten are going to be remembered.
0: The governor promising the state-sanctioned segregation and abuse here will be brought to light.
1: And there is no amount of animosity and there is no amount of racism that is going to hide the truth.
0: At Cheltenham, John Doman, WTOP News.
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21: 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I'm John Wardock.
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9: Michael and Son.
6: Traffic and weather on WTOP will kick things off in the traffic center with Dave Dildine.
12: If you're moving from Laurel toward College Park or Silver Spring southbound on I-95, traffic bogs down past 200 and beyond 212. A couple of vans and a car that collided were just escorted onto the right shoulder. Authorities are getting the right lanes back in service for now, maybe for good. Yeah, on the Beltway itself, we've got lots of congestion, but no major incidents. Heaviest on the Interloop, rolling into Bethesda, and Outer Loop coming out of Springfield through Alexandria. At the Bay Bridge, eastbounders still don't have the reversible lane, so only two open, but red X's are on above that lane. So signs that MDTA might get a third lane open eastbound. Meantime, you'll be riding the brakes from Baydale Drive. In the district, getting a little bit more manageable downhill on Foxhole Road toward Canal Road. At Canal Road, the response is largely cleared, at least in the downhill lanes. That's more important. Outbound delays on Canal Road toward Foxhole Road brief past the medical response, which is almost clear. Along the National Mall, a crash remains on Constitution Avenue near 14th Street. I-395 freeway traffic heavy both ways in southwest. I-295 southbound, the crash after the 11th Street Bridge clear. Downstream volume delays from Bowling past Blue Plains. 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Dave Dildine, next traffic report in 10 minutes.
5: Let's go to 7 News First Alert meteorologist Steve Rudin.
13: Tracking a cold front moving through the evening will trigger a few showers, even an isolated thunderstorm. Any storm that does develop may contain some brief gusty winds and heavy downpours. Temperatures will be in the 60s. Overnight lows around 50 to 55 degrees inside the Beltway, cooler off to the north and west. Patchy drizzle tomorrow and a chilly day considering the time of year, upper 50s to lower 60s. Nearing 70 with sunshine on Friday, a mix of sun and clouds on Saturday with a chance for a stray shower. I'm 7 News meteorologist Steve Rudin in the First Alert Weather Center.
5: Temperatures starting to move up a bit. We're at 70 in Annandale. We're at 71 in Germantown. 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
21: Close, but not quite, Sean and Ann. The Dow Jones Industrial Average came very close to closing above 50,000, a place it hasn't been since February. Stocks surged on optimism for a deal, a peace deal, with Iran. The Dow Jones Industrial Average up 612 points. That was more than a 1% gain for the blue chips. The Dow would close just 90 points shy of 50,000. The S&P 500 jumping 108 points. The NASDAQ rising some 512 points. The NASDAQ, the big winner among the bunch today, it was up more than 2%. And Marriott is lifting its outlook for the year despite some challenges with the Middle East. The Bethesda hotel giant rose more than a percent today. Other local hotel companies tagged along, Hilton and Choice Hotels, each rising more than 2%. Again, the Dow up 612 points. John Werdonk, WTOP News.
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9: Up ahead on WTOP, some new fallout from the Jeffrey Epstein investigation after a cabinet secretary testifies behind closed doors. We'll talk next with WTOP Capitol Hill correspondent Mitchell Miller, 412.
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6: 4:15, I'm Ann Kramer.
0: And I'm Sean Anderson. Thanks for being with us.
6: Another high-profile witness testifying in the congressional investigation into Jeffrey Epstein on Capitol Hill today. Commerce Secretary Howard Lutnick testified behind closed doors. This was happening before a House panel today. Democratic lawmakers are sharply critical, accusing him of trying to reshape his past ties to Jeffrey Epstein.
0: Well, let's go live now to WTOP Capitol Hill correspondent Mitchell Miller. Mitch, what are Democrats saying about Lutnick's testimony, and why are some now calling for his resignation?
32: Well, Sean, Democrats are charging that Lutnick has lied about his relationship with Epstein and that he tried to cover up the fact that he continued to be in contact with him long after 2005 when he said he had parted ways with him. Virginia Democrat James Walkinshaw says Lutnick appeared to try to twist around some words to make it appear he had distanced himself from Epstein, even though Lutnick and his family visited Epstein's Island in 2012.
33: He claims that when he said, "I would never be in a room again with Jeffrey Epstein," he meant only him and Jeffrey Epstein. Epstein was so gross to him, so disgusting, that he wasn't willing to be in a room with them, but he was perfectly okay with his wife and family being in a room. with Epstein.
32: Democrats say that Lutnick at times appeared nervous as he fielded questions, but the panel's chair, Republican James Comer, had a different assessment of his 4 hours of testimony, saying he thought Lutnick had been forthcoming.
6: Mitch, the House Oversight Committee also investigating the allegations that the D.C. Police Department manipulated crime data. We know there's been some big developments in that this week. What is the chairman saying?
32: Well, Chairman Comer says he is proud of the work of the committee, noting that it went back a year when President Trump was citing the city's crime problem and the panel began its investigation.
1: The Metro Police Department would cite these crime statistics and try to say crime was down. I don't think anybody was buying that.
32: Comer says the committee expects to get the internal investigation findings from MPD, and he says they show that many officers were lying. 13 officers now face disciplinary action, as we've reported. It's expected to lead them to lose their jobs.
9: Mitch, let's turn to redistricting, and it's Tennessee that's now the latest state moving forward, trying to come up with a new congressional map. What does that mean in this broader political fight?
32: Well, it means Republicans are going to potentially add more seats, at least one. Tennessee Republicans releasing a map today that eliminates the lone Democratic seat in the Memphis area, which is now held by Democratic Congressman Steve Cohen. It would also cut up parts of the area around Nashville. If Republicans are successful, Tennessee could have an all-Republican congressional delegation with 9 GOP members, no Democrats. Republicans in Alabama and Louisiana also moving ahead with redistricting plans, while Democrats are trying to come up with a plan for New York.
6: Mitch, in Indiana, it looks like President Trump is scoring some political payback against Republicans who opposed his redistricting push. So what are we seeing there with those results?
32: Right. Well, as we talked about this week, President Trump wanted GOP state lawmakers who opposed his call for redistricting to be defeated, and he largely got what he wanted. The president and his allies poured unprecedented funding, millions of dollars, into state Senate races, and 6 of the Republicans they targeted lost their primaries. Very rare for incumbents to lose in races like these. Only one survived. So despite slumping in the latest polls, the president flexing his political muscles in Indiana, still all the congressional incumbents won their primaries in Indiana. So it's unlikely there's going to be any change before the midterms there.
9: All right, Mitch, thanks much.
32: You bet.
9: WTOP Capitol Hill correspondent Mitchell Middle.
6: It is 4:18. Traffic and weather on WTOP. We start in the traffic center. Here's Dave.
12: Okay, in Maryland on I-95 southbound between 212 and the Beltway. The transit van, the minivan, and the car that crashed all lined up on the right shoulder, and the lanes are open, be it onto the inner or outer loop. And on the Capitol Beltway, congestion is normal. In Anne Arundel County, a medical response at the Route 32, Route 3 interchange, eastbound on 32, that's on your right. The Route 3 and I-97 ramps open beyond it. Route 50 eastbound, we're moving steadier off Broad Neck now. 3 lanes open as of 10 ago at the Bay Bridge. 2-way in effect on the westbound span. In Virginia, I-66, nothing too serious. Westbound slowdowns a little more manageable today. A little less traffic compared to yesterday. An eastbound crash on the Fairfax County Parkway Service Road on the right side of those exit lanes. Discover wants everyone to feel special. That's why they double all the cash back you've earned on your credit card at the end of your first year with Cash Back Match. 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Dave Dildine, next traffic report in 10 minutes.
9: Let's go to Mark Pena in the 7 News First Alert Weather Center. Mark, is significantly cooler than yesterday, and we've had some rain already. What else do you see?
2: Yeah, you know, we're not done with the rain yet for today either. We're in a bit of a break right now. The showers that moved through earlier were a welcome sight, although had some impacts on our morning commutes. The next round that we're tracking might impact our evening commute, as the cold fronts associated with all this is still off towards our west. And as it moves towards our area, we'll tap into some instability and give way to some scattered showers and even a thunderstorm or two. The threat for severe storms is really low, but it's springtime now. So even with the bare minimum of conditions, we could see some gusty winds and maybe even a few lightning strikes as these storms move on through. Now, your radar is quiet, so we're still waiting on these to ignite out towards the west, but we're watching it very carefully. All this to say, plan for some showers and some wet conditions through the evening and overnight tonight, wrapping up by around early tomorrow morning. This is all along a front, though, so behind this, we're getting even cooler for tomorrow. A lot of us barely getting out of the 60s with maybe some morning fog and drizzle before everything wraps up by late tomorrow afternoon. This will make way for a nice Friday, sunshine in the forecast, temperatures around 70. 70. And we're tracking another weather maker that looks to bring some showers just in time for your Saturday, although not a complete washout. The gray skies will win out over the sunshine. And right now, looking pretty good heading into Mother's Day morning. We're tracking some showers as we head towards Mother's Day evening. Lots going on there. Just make sure to keep the rain gear handy as temperatures will also be on their way down towards the 60s. Right now, we are warming up after the showers from this morning. 70 degrees is the current temperature for you in Tysons, 70 degrees for you in Southeast, and 68 right now in College Park.
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6: 423.
9: CNN founder Ted Turner has died at the age of 87. He was brash. He was outspoken. He transformed television news when he launched CNN back in 1980, of course, creating the first 24-hour cable news network. His influence helped reshape how audiences consume news around the world. Turner also launched the first superstation, and he expanded cable TV with nationwide access to sports, movies, and cartoons.
8: Usually when someone passes, we get very hyperbolic and we exaggerate their importance. I don't think we can exaggerate how much this guy changed things, and not just media culture, the nature of journalism in this country, and I think the nature of politics. When he introduced that idea of a 24-hour cable channel, and we might not have noticed its impact as much until 15 years later when the other two companies were introduced, MSNBC and Fox News. It really, I think, changed the nature of civic engagement in this country in some very good ways and in some very bad ways.
9: Robert Thompson of Syracuse University studies popular culture, film, and TV. He joined us earlier here on WTOP.
6: Well, it's one of the oldest homes in Washington, built before the 1800s. Now a Southwest D.C. property is on the market for more than $1 million. WTOP's Luke Lukert talked to the realtor.
13: The Row home here on 4th Street was built in 1794, even before the White House was completed. Eric Stewart is the realtor.
15: My entire career, it's a rare home that I get to sell that's this old.
13: It and three other row houses were built here near the banks of the Potomac by John Wheat shortly after the city was established.
15: People were buying properties, building them, and then renting them out, much the way that we'd see modern speculation today. These are four-level row houses with very high ceiling, seven fireplaces.
13: Stewart describes the home as a battleship that has stood the test of time and credits its hardy construction using what's called a Flemish bond.
15: This is a whole brick and then a half a brick, it looks like, but it's actually a whole brick turned sideways going into the block. This is called a header because it heads into the concrete, or at that time, cinder block wall.
13: There are some modern additions to the house, including an elevator useful for the four-story home. In Southwest D.C., Luke Luger, WTOP News.
9: Sports on WTOP brought to you by Amentum, delivering advanced solutions for space and defense. George Wallace is here, and a ding for the Preakness.
4: Yeah, Sean, the Golden Tempo, the Kentucky Derby winner, will not run in the Preakness Stakes. So no Triple Crown, as a trainer saying that it's setting the horse's health, happiness, and long-term future. So will not run in the Preakness, but will, as hopefully expected to run in the Belmont Stakes coming up next month. Nationals and the Twins again tonight after an 11-run performance from Minnesota last night. They'll play game two of the series, 6:45. Same with the Orioles and the Marlins as they are bird snap their five-game losing streak yesterday. Remember an hour ago, we talked about how few teams are over 500 in the American League, just three of them, two in the AL East, Yanks and Rays, and then the 18-7 team, Athletics.
9: Mm-hmm.
4: In the National League, there are a lot more than that. The entire NL Central is over 500. Mm-hmm. It's five teams. The Atlanta Braves at 26-11. That is six, and then two in the West, so eight.
9: Eight.
4: Eight over 500 in the National League, uh-huh, and three in the American League.
9: Wow. Ooh.
4: There you go. There's only one team over 500 in the NL East. That's the Braves. Everybody else is under 500.
9: Including our own.
4: Including our Washington Nationals, 16-20. Marlins, Phillies, also 16-20 on the year.
9: Mm.
4: George Wallace, WTOP Sports.
6: 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Up ahead, we continue to follow developments out of Virginia. 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It's 427.
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14: In the early decades of American cities, much of daily life ended when the sun went down. Streets and public spaces were dark, businesses closed early, but that began to change in the 19th century with the arrival of gas lights. Cities began installing street lamps. The glow of lamps transformed urban life, allowing people to walk, travel, and hang out later on into the night. Restaurants and theaters began attracting larger evening crowds as city centers became safer and easier to get around in. By the mid-1800s, gas lighting systems were installed in cities across the country, including Baltimore, New York, Philadelphia, and Boston. Workers known as lamplighters made nightly rounds, using long poles to ignite each lamp. For decades, the glow of gas lamps defined city streets, making it possible for communities to function after dark in ways that had never been possible before, helping transform cities from places that shut down at sunset into vibrant centers of activity that could continue well into the night. I'm Nick Iannelli.
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9: 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Nate Dildine in the traffic center.
12: The top traffic incidents we're watching: a crash on the Arlington Memorial Bridge. Got two inbound stopped in and blocking the right lane at Lincoln Circle. A crash in Maryland on 95 southbound south of 212 on the right shoulder. And a couple in Virginia on I-66 eastbound beyond Prince William Parkway. And eastbound on the Fairfax County Parkway service road on the right side of those exit lanes. When traffic slows you down, pain can make the ride feel even longer. With just one pill, Aleve provides up 12 hours of pain relief so you can put pain in the rear view. Use as directed. Dave Dildine, next traffic report in 10 minutes.
6: The WTOP forecast: still have a chance for those scattered showers to finish out the afternoon. Tonight, isolated showers as well, cloudy as well. Overnight lows expected to be in the 50s. And then we have a cloudy day, some spotty showers, drizzle again tomorrow on Thursday. Cooler tomorrow. Thursday's highs just in the 60s. Right now, we have clouds, 79 Penn Quarter. Columbia's at 73 degrees.
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6: Good afternoon. I'm Ann Kramer.
9: And I'm Sean Anderson. Mike Jakaitis is our producer.
6: Big story we're following for you is happening in Virginia. The FBI, for the most of the day, has been raiding the main legislative office of powerful Democratic State Senator Louise Lucas in Portsmouth, Virginia. They've also raided a couple of her businesses as well, including a cannabis shop she co-owns. It's next door, and the Lucas Lodge. That's an organization and building she's owned since the late 1990s that provides Medicaid waiver services for adults with intellectual and developmental disabilities. It is housed in the same building as her office. Now, this raid comes just days after Senator Lucas helped lead the effort to approve the referendum that would allow congressional redistricting in the Commonwealth before this year's midterm that could benefit Democrats. Andy Fox has been reporting from the scene. He is with Wavy TV, and he tells us,
0: as soon as I got on scene, I spoke with the FBI spokesperson here who just would confirm the, she said, the only thing I can confirm is that the FBI is executing a court authorized search warrant. She had nothing else to say other than that, and that wasn't too surprising to me. But it is clear that they are at these two locations and possibly at others. We did get a report that there was some type of a raid earlier on this morning. And so we are thinking, obviously, that these are, a number of search warrants that are being executed here in the Hampton Roads area.
6: Now, three people at the cannabis shop were apparently detained. There have been no charges against Senator Lucas, and the warrant for the raid today, the search warrant, has been sealed. Now, Andy Fox tells us Lucas, the senator, was at her office briefly during the raid, but then quickly left.
17: Now to the war with Iran. So is there a deal or not? The U.S. has fired at an Iranian tanker at the same time President Trump claims that Iran wants to make a deal. So where do things stand? WTOP National Security Correspondent J.J. Green joins us live to talk about that. J.J.
18: And Sean, President Trump says the Iran's leaders are dead, their navy's at the bottom of the sea, and the rest of their weapons have been minimized.
19: So I think we won.
18: He seems to be suggesting the war is over.
19: If we left right now Iran, it would take them 20 years to rebuild.
18: During an impromptu news conference in the Oval Office, he said the U.S. is doing well, but not done yet.
19: We have to get what we have to get. If we don't do that, we'll have to go a big step further. But with that being said, they want to make a deal. We've had very good talks over the last 24 hours. And it's very possible that we'll make a deal. Yeah, please.
18: And that deal seems to involve at least 14 points that both sides seem to be able to come to some point of agreement on. And that includes a formal halt to the major hostilities, a phased reopening of the Strait of Hormuz, gradual easing of the U.S. blockade, some sanctions relief, and discussions over frozen Iranian assets. Those are some of the top ones. There are more, but there is no clear understanding today as to why the U.S., if it's this close to a deal, why it's firing on Iranian boats or vessels today. Reporting live, J.J. Green, back to you, Sean and Ann.
6: So, J.J., when we're more than 60 days into this, and when the president was trying to push a ceasefire and working towards that end, he did have his key folks in the administration pushing them out front, at least publicly, so that we knew something was happening. It seems to have quieted down on that side of things. So who is doing the actual talking here?
18: It looks to me, based on what I've seen and heard, it's the Pakistanis today that are talking and that are doing whatever is being done, and perhaps trying to, trying to make this look as though there is a deal on the table, because we haven't heard anything from the U.S. except what President Trump says, not to minimize that, but he says a lot of things on any given day, and oftentimes they're contradictory. And we have not heard from Iran about whether they're pushing anything out there either. There may be some scenario where all of the sides have decided, okay, we want to keep our negotiators out of sight to prevent, maybe running into some situation where they're stepping on each other or whatever, or saying different things to sort of focus on the unity of message. But simply put, it's not clear where the key negotiators are. One of the things the U.S. has said just briefly about Iran is that it's fighting against itself. The IRGC is fighting against the leaders there, and that's one of the reasons why they keep having these back and forth scenarios.
17: JJ, thanks.
18: You're welcome.
17: WTOP National Security Correspondent JJ Green. On to Capitol Hill, Commerce Secretary Howard Lutnick has been testifying before lawmakers behind closed doors as part of the congressional investigation of the Jeffrey Epstein files. And Democratic members of the House Oversight Committee say he's not been forthcoming. WTOP's Mitchell Miller today on the Hill.
1: Virginia Congressman Suha Subramaniam and other Democrats say Lutnick has failed to explain why he went to Epstein's private island in 2012 after previously saying he cut off communication with Epstein in 2005.
2: He doesn't remember why he went to the island. And we had the emails. That's why we found out he was at the island. This is absolutely absurd and he should resign.
1: The committee's Republican chair, James Comer, said before the start of the proceeding that Lutnick had been inconsistent about his island visit.
5: He wasn't 100% truthful with whether he or not he had been on the island.
1: Democrats suggest Lutnick has been talking to the administration about how to handle his ties to Epstein. They say he wouldn't answer whether he had talked to the president about his testimony. On Capitol Hill, Mitchell Miller, WTOP News.
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20: The blue chips coming close to a milestone. I'm John Werduck.
17: And also in the latest episode of DC Sports Filtered, we're talking about a push to bring all-star games back to DC. 436.
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6: 438. Traffic and weather on WTOP. Here's Dave. He's in the traffic center.
4: Well, in Virginia on I-66, the westbound ride through Fairfax County isn't quite as grueling as it often can be. Slowdowns westbound a little more manageable this afternoon. From Manassas to Fairfax Corner, eastbound, two obstacles. Eastbound past Prince William County Parkway, a crash happened in the left lane. Some of it's on the right shoulder there. Eastbound at Fairfax County Parkway, the crash is now entirely confined to the right shoulder of the service road. On the Beltway, we're in slow traffic. It is business as usual, though, on the Interloop from the Dulles Toll Road, River Road, and Outer Loop from Van Dorn Street to the Wilson Bridge. Normal southbound delays on 95 from Newington down to 123 Woodbridge. Inbound and outbound traffic on the 395 14th Street Bridge spans is congested, so is southbound traffic from the Pentagon down past Glebe Road and Shirlington. Inbound on the Arlington Memorial Bridge, very slow, especially in that right lane that goes on to Ohio Drive at Independence Avenue. That's because we still have one vehicle damaged in that right lane just short of Lincoln Circle. Maryland, 95 southbound, still slow. Rubbernecking delays, the remains of a crash beyond 212. Beltsville lined up on the right shoulder. Bay Bridge traffic has gotten much better lately. And 270, we're just talking about normal northbound slowdowns rolling through Montgomery County. 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
12: 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Dave Deldine, next traffic report in 10 minutes.
17: 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Trust PJ.com. 7 News First Alert meteorologist Steve Rudin.
3: Temperatures in the 60s this evening with scattered showers, even an embedded thunderstorm as a cold front drifts across the DMV. This cold front will bring us cooler temperatures overnight into early tomorrow morning with wake-up readings in the 50s. Tomorrow, cloudy skies, a little bit of patchy drizzle, upper 50s to lower 60s. Friday looks phenomenal, around 70 degrees with mostly sunny skies. Clouds roll back into the picture on Saturday. A few showers are possible, but very limited, 70 to 75. I'm 7 News meteorologist Steve Rudin in the First Alert Weather Center.
6: Well, we have clouds right now, 69 Reagan National and 69 at Dulles.
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20: Absolutely, Sean and Ann. The Dow Jones Industrial Average flirted with a milestone on Wednesday, 50,000, a place the blue chips haven't been since February. I did have my toes and fingers crossed, but it wasn't enough. Anyhow, investors snapped up stocks on hopes of a peace deal with Iran. The Dow Jones Industrial Average up 612 points to close 90 points shy of 50,000. The S&P 500 jumped 105 points. The NASDAQ was up 512 points. Among the major averages, the NASDAQ, the big winner, it was up more than 2%. And Marriott rolled out its earnings report Wednesday, and the Bethesda company says travel demand is stable right now, so the company is raising its outlook for the year. Marriott stock rising more than 1%. Once again, the Dow up 612 points and coming within 90 points of 50,000. John Wardock, WTOP News.
6: Thank you, John. 442. Ted Leonsis, the owner of the Washington Wizards and the Capitals, tells WTOP he is now pushing to bring all-star games back to the district. And in today's D.C. Sports Filtered, Rob Woodfork says that goal is about something bigger.
7: Let's be clear about what Ted Leonsis is talking about in his push to bring NBA and NHL all-star games back to a renovated Capital One Arena, because it's not simply about hosting a high-profile event. It's about D.C. trying to reestablish itself as a major event city, because for years, this big market hasn't consistently acted like one. Not in infrastructure, not in visibility, and certainly not in big stage relevance on a consistent basis in sports. Aging facilities, shifting priorities, and other smaller cities passing it by. Now, that's changing. You've got a full arena overhaul downtown. You've got the Commanders building a new state-of-the-art stadium at the RFK site set to open in 2030. That's not coincidence. That's alignment. And here's the part nobody says out loud. Leagues don't just give you all-star games. You earn them by proving you basically don't need them. So this isn't about whether DC wants these events. It's whether it's finally built a city the leagues can't skip over. Because the bar isn't, are you better? The bar is, are you Atlanta? Are you LA? Are you Vegas? Or even New Orleans? And DC is making a serious push to get back in that conversation. Because building like a top-tier market is one thing, being treated like one is another. I'm Rob Woodfork, and that's DC Sports Filtered.
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8: The suspect in Monday's shooting near the Washington Monument faces three federal charges. I'm Kate Ryan.
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6: 4:45, I'm Ann Kramer.
17: And I'm Sean Anderson. Thanks for being with us.
6: New information this afternoon from police in Laurel about a shooting and a stabbing that happened at a Cinco de Mayo celebration last night in the same parking lot. Police say they were separate crimes. Five people went to the hospital. Let's get some of the details now from WTOP's Jimmy Alexander.
14: A fight with numerous participants that broke out in the parking area between Amigos and Longhorn Restaurants.
15: Laurel Police Chief Russ Hamill.
14: This ultimately led to three victims suffering from gunshot wounds from what we believe is a single shooter.
15: Now, police have released pictures of the suspect.
14: We do not know who he is. We only have the photos that we gave you.
15: Now, the stabbing was a separate incident that had nothing to do with the shooting, and Hamill says the victims knew their attacker.
14: The suspect in the stabbing has been identified as Sean Juan Cook Jr. of Howard County, Maryland.
15: Police have obtained an arrest warrant charging him with first-degree murder.
14: We're asking the community to help.

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1: The agent called for backup, and when officers approached, Marks walked off. Agents followed, giving Marks verbal commands. And at that point, prosecutors say Marks turned and fired, striking a bystander who was hit in the leg. Officers returned fire. Marks was hit in the hand, arm, and abdomen, collapsing at the intersection of 15th Street and Independence Avenue Southwest. Investigators recovered a loaded handgun from the area where Marks fell. According to investigators, Marks does not have a license to carry a handgun in D.C. Kate Ryan, WTOP News.
2: The protest is over for the Florida man who spent the last few days on top of the Douglas Bridge over the Anacostia. He had been protesting the U.S. war in Iran and artificial intelligence. WTOP's Neil Augustine tells us he got down earlier today, and then he was charged.
3: It was pouring rain when Guido Reichstetter left his perch on the top of the Douglas Bridge about 9:30 this morning. Video from our news partner 7 News seems to show he was able to climb down from inside the bridge. He was met partway by D.C. Fire and EMS, which had a basket of a fire truck extended. He was brought down to ground level where D.C. police were waiting. D.C. Fire says he's been transported to a local hospital for observation. Neil Augustine, WTOP News.
4: 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Advance the fight with intelligence that gives warriors overwhelming advantage. 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WTOP's traffic and weather together with Dave Dildine in the traffic center.
5: At the district's Potomac River bridges, always slow on 395 across the 14th Street bridge spans. Upriver inbound of the Arlington Memorial Bridge, always slow in that right lane to get through Lincoln Circle onto Independence Avenue. But the two vehicles that were stopped in that right lane moved themselves out of the way. In and outbound delays are minor at the Roosevelt Bridge and out in the suburbs westbound at I-66. The slowdowns aren't going to cost you too much time today. Probably a lot of telework today. Overcast conditions will do that too. A little easier on the overcast days. But eastbound in Gainesville, slow traffic to get into Manassas. Beyond Prince William Parkway, state police got the vehicles in the left lane and moved them onto the right shoulder. All lanes open now on 66 beyond 234. The crash of the Fairfax County Parkway service road is large. Clear on the Beltway. Routine delays. No major incidents reported on 495 in Virginia or Maryland. Bay Bridge, you're coasting east and westbound without delay to and from the Eastern Shore. 95 southbound after 212, the crash line up on the right shoulder. And we're brought to you by the I-66 Express outside the Beltway lanes. For a more reliable commute in Virginia, get the inside track to express travel on I-66 outside the Beltway at ride66express.com. Guess less, no more. Dave Dildine, next traffic report in less than 10 minutes.
2: Let's head over to the 7 News First Alert Weather Center, and meteorologist Mark Pena joins us live now. Mark, we've got clouds, but we still have a chance for showers. Is that correct?
6: Yes, that's correct. The morning showers from earlier this morning have all since moved away, but the front associated with this system is still off towards our west, so we're not out of the woods just yet. And overall, not expecting much in the way of any severe weather, but it's springtime now, so again, even with some of the bare minimum requirements for some storm activity, we could get a rumble of thunder, some gusty winds, and some heavy downpours. Right now, though, your radar is mostly quiet, but we're going to continue to monitor this because models suggest that these storms will be coming on through in a more isolated fashion, closer to sunset. So I think our evening drive right now is getting off without any problems. But as we head towards tonight, yeah, those showers and even a rumble of thunder too possible, wrapping up before sunrise tomorrow. Because this is a front, temperatures do take a bit of a tumble tomorrow. We'll be in the lower 60s for most of the day, with cloud cover to start and a lingering shower up until about your lunch hour, and then with gradually clearing skies after that. And that'll give way to some sunshine for your Friday, with highs right around 70 degrees. And we're going to be tracking some showers for the upcoming week. Again, not a complete washout, but right now Mother's Day morning looks to be nice and dry before some evening showers enter the forecast yet again. Right now your radar is quiet, but again, we're tracking this and monitoring it very carefully for now. Temperatures beginning to warm on up. We're sitting around 70 across most of the area. 70 to be exact in Fairfax, 71 for you in Southeast, and 68 right now in Landover.
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8: 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Doctors are changing their stance when it comes to medicine for women in menopause.
9: Hormone replacement therapy, or HRT, helps relieve uncomfortable symptoms that occur when the body stops producing estrogen during menopause. Treatment with HRT can ease hot flashes and may also help with mood changes, headaches, and hair thinning. In the past, doctors avoided prescribing HRT for their patients because of warnings on the label about risk of heart attack, stroke, and breast cancer. This warning was made with incomplete data, and now there's new information that offers reassurance about HRT benefits and safety. Research published in the BMJ found that HRT use does not increase the risk of death in women who used it compared to those who don't, and it may even offer some protection. Women who used HRT for 5 years or less had a 16% lower risk of death from heart disease or stroke, with the greatest benefit seen from estrogen skin patches. If you're going through menopause and having symptoms, talk with your doctor to see if HRT is a good fit for you. With this Medical Minute, I'm Rena Roy.
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7: Sports on WTOP is powered by Maximus, moving people and technology forward. George Wallace with news about the Preakness.
10: That's right, Sean. Yeah, Kentucky Derby winner Golden Tempo will not run in the Preakness Stakes. So there will be no Triple Crown as they're trying for a Triple Crown first time since 2018. But that is not going to happen. Sixth time now in the last 8 years that the Derby winner not running in the Preakness. That is pretty interesting, right?
7: Mm-hmm.
10: Golden Tempo expected to run in the Belmont Stakes, however, next month. The Nationals and the Twins tonight from Nats Park, 6:45 first pitch. Zach Kent recalled from Rochester today for the Nats. He was claimed off waivers from the Twins 3 days ago. Orioles, Miami this evening as well. Champions League semifinal. Good one going on as defending champion PSG trying to advance to a final, leading 6-4 over Bayern Munich in aggregate right now in the 90th minute as Bayern looking to qualify for their first final since 2020. Doesn't look like it's going to happen. Arsenal already a finalist earlier this week, and now it looks like PSG defending champion, no chance to possibly defend a championship, defend mm-hmm. a title in the Champions League. So that's in the 90th minute. Basketball tonight, Knicks and the Spurs. No Joel Embiid tonight. He's out for game two for Philadelphia. T-Wolves lead the Spurs 1-0. Game two is tonight. George Wallace, WTOP Sports.
8: Thank you, George. It's 4:57.
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7: 4:58. Dave Dildine in the traffic center.
15: The top incidents of the hour resolved, or nearly so. Crashes in Maryland on 95 southbound past 212. In Virginia, Manassas, 66 eastbound past Prince William Parkway. The remaining damage in both cases on the right shoulders and out of the way. The Beltway and other freeways, volume delays are pretty much normal and unremarkable for weekday standards as the rush continues. Our traffic center presented by Window Nation. Right now, buy four windows, get four free. Visit windownation.com today. Dave Dildine, next traffic report in 10 minutes.
8: Steve Rudin and the forecast.
16: A few showers and thunderstorms will dot radar this evening. Some may contain some brief heavy downpours and brief gustier winds, all part of a cold front. This cold front will drop our temperatures to the 50s by early tomorrow morning. Highs tomorrow, chilly for this time of year, only in the upper 50s to lower 60s. I'm 7 News meteorologist Steve Rudin in the First Alert Weather Center.
7: We're up to 70 degrees now in the nation's capital.
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7: Good afternoon. I'm Sean Anderson.
8: I'm Ann Kramer. Coming up,
7: new questions in Virginia after the FBI raids the office of a powerful state senator reportedly tied to a federal corruption investigation.
17: The mayor speaks after 13 officers are suspended over possible crime stat manipulation. I'm Luke Luker.
18: Federal prosecutors have charged the man arrested for a shooting near the Washington Monument Monday. I'm Kate Ryan.
8: Wall Street and the Dow flirting with the 50,000 mark today. The Dow was up more than 600 points. NASDAQ up more than 500. S&P up more than 100.
7: It's 5 o'clock.
19: From ABC News, I'm Lindsay Davis, anchor of Prime, streaming weeknights on ABC News Live. Optimism, but with no details from President Trump about a peace deal with Iran at the White House this afternoon.
20: We have it very much under control.
19: The president also saying of Iran,
20: they want to make a deal. We've had very good talks over the last 24 hours, and it's very possible that we'll make a deal.
19: A key issue, the U.S. wants Iran to hand over its enriched uranium, but Iran has publicly said before during previous talks that they will not agree to do that. ABC's Selena Wang.
21: All of this as the Strait of Hormuz still remains at a virtual standstill. Only two ships ended up crossing through the strait through Project Freedom as more than 1,500 remain stranded. And the ceasefire remains tenuous, with Iran having fired on U.S. Navy ships that have been enforcing the blockade, and those ships firing back.
19: Commerce Secretary Howard Lutnick was interviewed behind closed doors by the House Oversight Committee about Jeffrey Epstein. Republican Committee Chair James Comer says Lutnick corrected an earlier statement, now acknowledging that he and his family did visit Epstein's Island in 2012. Here's Democrat Ro Khanna.
22: If Donald Trump had seen the video transcript, he would have fired Howard Lutnick. It was really embarrassing. He was asked very straightforward questions about whether he regretted misleading the American people.
19: The Dutch cruise ship with health officials say has some cases of hantavirus is off West Africa, heading to Spain's Canary Islands for next steps in managing the outbreak, says health officials. Three people aboard died. Ted Turner, the cable news pioneer, TV mogul, sports team owner, yacht racer, and much more, has died at 87. Turner was interviewed by ABC's Barbara Walters in 1995.
23: What's the best piece of advice you were given? Was there one?
24: Early to bed, early to rise, work like hell, and advertise.
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8: It is 5:02, Wednesday, May the 6th. We have clouds. Showers are still possible, and temperatures are still holding around 70 degrees right now. It's 69 in Fairfax. Good afternoon. I'm Ann Kramer.
7: And I'm Sean Anderson. Top story we're following on WTOP. The developing news out of Virginia is the FBI has executed a search warrant at the main legislative office of powerful Democratic state senator Louise Lucas. Federal agents also searched a cannabis shop she co-owns next door, along with Lucas Lodge. That's an organization she has operated since 1990. It provides Medicaid waiver services for adults with intellectual and developmental disabilities. That facility is located in the same building as her office. Now, the searches are reportedly tied to an ongoing federal corruption investigation, including possible bribery allegations connected to that dispensary. The raid comes just weeks after Lucas helped lead an effort to approve a referendum that would allow congressional redistricting ahead of this year's midterm elections, a move that could benefit Democrats. Andy Fox with Wavy TV in Norfolk is on the scene in Portsmouth.
0: What I can tell you is that we are here for the long haul. They brought in two cases of water, which is always a sign that they're going to be here for a period of time. They're already in there. I went to her home. There were about eight cars out front. Her cars I know well. They are there. She had been here at the Lucas Lodge just during the raid, but then she quickly left. I had an exclusive interview with her daughter, Lisa Lucas Burke, and I said, "What's going on?" He goes, "How?" She said, "We have no idea. You know, how the hell do I know?" And so that she was acting like they knew nothing about this. And then she eventually ended up leaving as well.
7: The FBI warrant used in the search has been sealed. Louise Lucas has not been charged with a crime.
8: Well, D.C.'s mayor is now reacting to the suspension and potential firings of 13 high-ranking leaders in the police department. Now, this all follows an internal investigation that was looking into whether or not the department manipulated crime numbers. WTOP's Luke Lukert has more on what the mayor is saying this afternoon.
1: Mayor Muriel Bowser said that she has scanned the Internal Affairs Department's report, but would not comment on the exact details of the probe. But she expects more information to be made public soon.
2: The inspector general gave me a briefing last week to let me know that his final report was concluding. He would send a draft report to MPD and then make the report public.
1: The inspector general began looking at the fudging of crime stats earlier this year after a House oversight report accused then police chief Pamela Smith of massaging crime stats to make the city look safer.
2: This is deliberate. If it is meant to make the official look good and not show what's actually happening, there are repercussions for that.
1: In the district, Luke Luker, WTOP News.
7: The man from Texas arrested in connection with Monday's shooting on the National Mall is now facing several federal charges. WTOP's Kate Ryan is following those developments.
18: 45-year-old Michael Marks faces charges including felony assault of federal officers with a deadly weapon, discharging a firearm during a crime of violence, and unlawful possession of a firearm. The U.S. Attorney's Office says Marks from Midland, Texas, was first spotted by a Secret Service agent near the Washington Monument, and that the agent believed that Marks was trying to hide a weapon. That agent called for backup, and uniformed Secret Service agents followed, issuing verbal commands to Marks, who then turned and fired at one of the officers. But instead, a bystander was struck in the leg. Officers returned fire, striking Marks, who collapsed near 15th Street and Independence Avenue Southwest, where prosecutors say a loaded handgun was recovered. Now, the shooting happened at about the same time a motorcade for Vice President J.D. Vance was passing through the area. But Secret Service officials have previously said there was no indication that the vice president was targeted. Kate Ryan, WTOP News.
8: 506, the remains of hundreds of boys are believed to be buried near the Cheltenham Youth Detention Center in Prince George's County. For decades, their deaths went largely unrecognized. Well, now, more than a century later, Maryland is working to honor those children and acknowledge what happened to them. Our story from WTOP's John Doman.
3: For decades after the Civil War, kids were sent here for minor offenses, becoming forced labor at what was a privately run facility blessed by the state to keep kids beyond their sentence, or as Governor Wes Moore said,
4: "This is where they came to die."
3: Part of the healing starts with the unveiling of a commemorative marker honoring those who gave their lives at what was the House of Reformation. State Senator Will Smith says a new state commission won't stop there, though.
4: It's going to take a deep dive into what happened here. So they're going to do forensic research, genealogical research, records research, legal research.
3: At least 230 unmarked graves are here, but with the state no longer turning a blind eye,
4: I think that number is going to grow substantially.
3: In Cheltenham, John Dome in WTOP News.
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9: 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I'm John Werdahl.
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8: WTOP. We'll start in the traffic part. Here's Dave in the traffic center.
15: We're getting through this rush between rounds of rain, so that's good. And overcast commutes tend to be a little steadier. Not as much glare, not as much haste. Yesterday, we had nice weather, really bad traffic, really bad crashes. Today, it's quite the opposite. We've got the daily congestion on the Beltway, but no major incidents, no worse for the wear in the volume delays on the Interloop. McLean to Bethesda, Kensington to Silver Spring and through Greenbelt, and on the Outer Loop near Lanham. At a Tyson's and slowest on the outer from Van Dorn Street to the Woodrow Wilson Bridge. 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Score massive savings during Regency's Memorial Day event. Doorbuster starting at just $4.99. 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Dave Dildine, next traffic report in 10 minutes.
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16: We're tracking a few showers and thunderstorms as a cold front moves across the DMV. Temperatures will hold in the 60s this evening. A few lingering showers overnight, not going to amount to a whole lot, but cooler temperatures arrive by early tomorrow morning. Wake-up readings will be in the 50s. Highs tomorrow upper 50s to lower 60s. Patchy drizzle likely. Mostly sunny skies and beautiful on Friday, nearing 70. Lower to middle 70s on Saturday and Mother's Day. Upper 70s to lower 80s with a chance for late-day showers. I'm 7 News meteorologist Steve Rudin of the First Alert Weather Center.
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9: The blue chips came very, very close to finishing above 50,000 on Wednesday. The major stock averages jumped amid optimism for a peace deal with Iran. The Dow Jones Industrial Average rose 612 points. The blue chips would close 90 points shy of 50,000. The S&P 500 jumped 105 and the NASDAQ rose 512 points. The S&P and NASDAQ, by the way, would finish at record highs yet again. McDonald's cracks open its books on Thursday and expect an update on how high gas prices are affecting the economy and consumers. Jonathan Mays, editor-in-chief at Restaurant Business.
27: They're the company that will give us the best picture of the economic landscape as it relates to restaurants. They are just really, really good at it.
9: Look for that news from the Golden Arches right before the opening bell. John Wardock, WTOP News.
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22: 5:14, I'm Sean Anderson.
8: I'm Ann Kramer. Thanks for being with us.
22: Well, if you haven't been paying attention, the World Cup is just over a month away. 11 U.S. cities are set to host matches. Philadelphia is the closest host city to our area. Officials there, like others across the country, have been counting on a major tourism boost with packed hotels and big spending from visiting fans. But a new report from Forbes is raising questions about whether those expectations are actually being met. Taking a closer look at early hotel booking numbers.
8: Well, travel reporter Suzanne Kelleher with Forbes talked to us and joined us earlier here on WTOP to talk about the hotel bookings and just the overall economic outlook for the World Cup.
26: The government, the Trump administration, but also FIFA, the president of FIFA told host cities that the 104 games of the tournament would be like hosting 104 Super Bowls. And all the host cities were counting on a lot of revenue coming in. What we're seeing right now is that bookings are very far behind what the projections were. And a lot of the host cities are saying that they're not going to see really any lift beyond what would be a normal summer.
22: Well, let's break down what specifically had been the expectations for these host cities, places like Kansas City and Boston, Philly, New York.
26: If you think of the tournament as a two-part, it goes about 6 weeks, but it starts in the middle of June. Those first few weeks in June are really preliminary games where, you know, there's 104 matches. A lot of the lower level teams are going to fall out. And traditionally, the World Cup starts building momentum. Like if you think of the same thing would happen like in a tennis tournament or a lot of others where you're weeding out the lower level teams, and by the end, you end up with the best teams. So the host cities that are hosting those early games are not seeing, they're seeing ticket sales for the stadiums, but they're not seeing hotel bookings. The missing element really is international inbound travel. what we're hearing is that most of the stadium seats have gone to Americans, and Americans have booked trips. But the problem is that when Americans go to, you know, a domestic location, they're spending a lot less. They're probably spending fewer days. When international travelers come, they tend to spend weeks. And international travelers, on average, spend four times as much as domestic travelers. So the missing chunk of international travelers coming over for the World Cup is really what is putting the dent in all the projections.
8: Suzanne, there have been reports that those missing international travelers have been concerned about the Trump administration and ICE and its immigration efforts. Are you hearing that or seeing any evidence of that?
26: You know, I have seen that anecdotally. I think what is a bigger concern are, there's a couple of things. One is that this tournament, for the first time, it's three countries, 16 cities. So there's 11 host cities in the U.S., but then there's also host cities in the Canada and Mexico. And it's very hard for somebody who comes over to see the tournament. They might feasibly have to be traveling from Kansas City to, you know, Seattle to Boston to follow their team. That makes it a lot more expensive, a lot harder logistically. There's no real easy way in the U.S. to get from, you know, around the country, except maybe in that corridor up the East Coast. So that is one of the big issues, is cost. Also visas. So there are 42 countries on a visa waiver program. Those fans do not need visas to come to the U.S. They can come in for 90 days. But there are a lot of countries like in South America, Argentina, Brazil, for example. Those fans, if they don't already have their visa, they're probably not going to get them in time for the tournament. So that's another problem. Like, you know, if Brazil is doing great in the World Cup, as everybody expects, you know, it's not like Brazilians can just say, hey, we're in the quarterfinals or we're in the semifinals, let's go. It's too late for them by then, because there's no way they could get the visa processed in time.
8: That is Forbes travel reporter Suzanne Kelleher.
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15: Traveling around the region, it's an easier commute on the whole. Cloudier skies, steadier drives. We've got congestion, but it's not nearly as bad as it was yesterday out in the sunshine. Maryland, I-270 moving northbound. Delays are peaking from the spur to Montrose and I-370 to Germantown, but you can do it. Baltimore-Washington Parkway, we've got the daily slowdowns in separate stretches between the Bladensburg and Laurel ramps. Route 50, delay-free from Bowie to the Bay Bridge. In Virginia, 66, westbound heavy from the Beltway to Fair Oaks. Brake lights through Centerville as well, but it's usually worse. Eastbound slowest inside the Beltway from Falls Church to Ballston. District, freeways, bridges, tunnels, busy, heavy, but no worse for the wear. 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I'm Dave Dildine. Next traffic report in 10 minutes.
8: Back over to the 7 News First Alert Weather Center we go. Meteorologist Mark Pena joins us now. And Mark, are we done with the rain?
0: Not yet. We did get some beneficial rains earlier this morning that amounted to about a quarter of an inch or less. And we're not out of the woods just yet. Right now, we are seeing a little bit of some sunshine that's actually doing us a little more harm than good. It's going to destabilize our atmosphere a little bit more as a cold front approaches from the west. And that means that we're still tracking some showers and storms as we head farther towards the sunset hour. This is some good news. We were tracking these showers and storms around this time, but thankfully they're holding off a little bit. So the rest of your evening drive looks to go off without any problems. The front is still about 150 miles, 200 miles out towards our west. But that said, as we head towards about sunset, don't let your guard down. If you have any dinner plans, make sure that you keep some rain gear handy as some isolated showers and storms look to come on through. The overall severe threat is low, but even with us being in springtime, bare minimum ingredients can still pop off a few thunderstorms that could bring some gusty winds, a few lightning strikes. But the beneficial rains will also be a welcome sight again with an additional quarter of an inch or less. These showers taper off later on tonight, and with some cloud cover to start your Thursday, and maybe even a lingering shower or two, we'll see gradually clearing skies through your Thursday. A little cooler behind this front with highs in the lower 60s, and we'll round out Friday with some sunshine back in the forecast and temperatures around 70 degrees. Right now, your radar is quiet, but still tracking this front out towards the west, so we'll continue to monitor it. Otherwise, temperatures, not too bad. 70 degrees for you in Northwest, 68 in Springfield, and 70 right now in Rockville.
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8: Coming up on WTOP, D.C.'s mayor says the just-approved new juvenile curfew policy won't solve the city's growing teen takeover concerns. 521.
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22: 23.
8: Well, the D.C. Council approved a permanent juvenile curfew yesterday, but Mayor Bowser says it won't go far enough to deal with what she calls the city's teen takeover problem. The new curfew isn't expected to take effect until late this summer. An emergency version that would have started immediately was shelved after it became clear there weren't enough votes to pass it. Here's the mayor.
18: Look, I was on the council, okay? The council does this all the time. Passes as a permanent, recognizes that the congressional review won't allow the permanent to go into effect, so passes an emergency at the exact same time. It happens all the time. They wouldn't do that. So they know that they're going to have a gap.
8: The debate comes as the district continues to adjust its approach, including expanding so-called extended juvenile curfew zones. Those happen on weekend nights.
22: Today's two-year health report is sponsored by Johns Hopkins Medicine Arlington. New concerns about vaccine oversight from the Trump administration. Now, in recent months, FDA officials have blocked the publication of a number of studies supporting the safety of COVID and shingles vaccines. All this despite findings that serious side effects are rare, very rare. Well, a spokesperson for HHS tells the New York Times those studies were pulled because researchers drew conclusions that were not fully supported by the data. WTOP's To Your Health report is sponsored by Johns Hopkins Medicine, located in Arlington in Boston Quarter.
8: Passengers on the cruise ship in the Atlantic are still isolating. They're still taking precautions after that deadly virus outbreak on board. Three of them died. Several others have become sick with hantavirus. It's a rare illness typically spread by rodents.
19: Overnight, health officials in protective gear helped evacuate three people from the cruise suspected of having the virus. Nearly 150 other passengers remain quarantined on board.
23: This is one of those unusual circumstances where hantavirus is spreading from person to person.
19: Swiss authorities announced Wednesday that a man who previously traveled on the ship and returned home at the end of April just tested positive for the Andes strain of the disease.
8: That's CBS News reporter Bradley Blackburn.
22: 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Soccer fans, we now have a final in the Champions League.
24: We do.
22: George Wallace, what you got?
24: We do, Sean, yes. As defending champ PSG holding back or holding off Bayern Munich today, or they actually had a 1-1 semifinal draw, second leg of the semifinal draw 1-1, but advance on aggregate. So after the first semifinal matchup, they beat them 5-4 in Paris last week. Defending champions take advantage today, and they oust Bayern Munich and on to face Arsenal in the Champions League final. It was a late goal in stoppage time to tie today's match at 1, but it was not enough as PSG edges Bayern Munich and moving on to the final. Kentucky Derby winner Golden Tempo will not run the Preakness. Sixth time in 8 years, the Derby winner will miss the Preakness. due to the health of the horse as the trainer, but they do expect hope to run in the Belmont Stakes in next month. Nationals, after a day off lose last night after a day off, they give up 11 runs. Last time they did that, last week, they lost 8-0 to the Mets. So you just don't want to take days off.
22: No.
24: You just keep giving up a lot of runs. They're back at it again tonight at Nats Park. How about this? Viewership for national exclusive Major League Baseball games through the first weekend of May, 2.28 million, a plus 44% increase from last year.
22: Hmm.
24: Best start in 9 years.
22: Wow.
24: What do we attribute that to?
22: ABS.
24: No. I like it. Well, we know games are, shorter now.
22: They're shorter.
24: Along.
22: Yeah. I think baseball's, doing a decent job making a comeback.
24: Right? I think so.
22: Yeah.
24: A game is more competitive. Mm-hmm. Games are better.
22: Yeah.
8: I think after Snowcrete, people around here were ready for spring.
24: That could be it, too. Yeah. There you go. The basketball tonight, no Joel Embiid for the Sixers in Game 2 against the Knicks. New York looking to go up 2-0 at home. And Minnesota, a 1-0 lead over the Spurs. Game 2 is tonight as well. George Wallace, WTOP Sports.
8: Thank you, George. Coming up on WTOP, the FBI raid that's been targeting today one of the most powerful state Democratic lawmakers in Virginia. And then...
5: The congressional investigation of Jeffrey Epstein ramps up again with testimony from a Trump cabinet member. I'm Mitchell Miller, today on The Hill.
8: And the latest on Iran, it's 527.
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9: In the early decades of American cities, much of daily life ended when the sun went down. Streets and public spaces were dark, businesses closed early, but that began to change in the 19th century with the arrival of gas lights. Cities began installing street lamps. The glow of lamps transformed urban life, allowing people to walk, travel, and hang out later on into the night. 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For decades, the glow of gas lamps defined city streets, making it possible for communities to function after dark in ways that had never been possible before, helping transform cities from places that shut down at sunset into vibrant centers of activity that could continue well into the night. I'm Nick Iannelli.
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16: About as straightforward as it gets. Our commuter congestion is around the region on the lower end of the normal range this afternoon, and no impactful incidents reported at the moment. Fire rescue units just sent a check for an unconfirmed crash on the Beltway near the American Legion Bridge, where, of course, it is heavy on the inner loop, as it is on the inner loop through Silver Spring and the outer loop in Greenbelt, and on the outer from Van Dorn Street to the Woodrow Wilson Bridge. I'm Dave Dildine. Next traffic report in 10 minutes.
8: A WTOP forecast. Isolated showers for tonight. Cloudy as well. Overnight lows will be in the low to mid 50s. Drizzle, spotty showers. Clouds again tomorrow for Thursday. Highs tomorrow a little cooler than today, just in the 60s, low to mid 60s. Right now we have clouds 69 in Manassas, 67 degrees in Frederick.
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8: Good afternoon, I'm Ann Kramer.
22: And I'm Sean Anderson. We have Mike Jachytis as our producer.
8: One of the big stories we're following for you today has been out of Virginia all day. The FBI earlier today started to raid the offices of Virginia State Senator Louise Lucas in Portsmouth. She's the 82-year-old Democrat there. Also raided was a cannabis retail business co-owned by Lucas and what's called the Lucas Lodge. That's an organization that she's operated since 1990 that provides Medicaid waiver services for adults with intellectual and developmental disabilities. Now, that Lucas Lodge is in the same complex as her Portsmouth legislative office. Lucas is one of the most powerful Democrats in the Commonwealth. It's reportedly part of an ongoing corruption investigation, possibly involving bribery allegations tied to the dispensary. Now, there have been no charges against Lucas at this time. We understand that three people might have been detained who were near or around the cannabis business. Some Democrats have been raising concerns about the timing, questioning possible political motives under President Trump's Justice Department, as the senator was a strong supporter of the Democratic-led redistricting referendum that recently passed in Virginia, which could allow Virginia Democrats to pick up additional U.S. House seats. Now, Wavy TV reporter Andy Fox has been at the scene all day. He joined us earlier here on WTOP.
0: It was a massive FBI raid here on the office, not only of her legislative office, but also Lucas Lodge, that she provides Medicaid waiver services for adults with intellectual and developmental disabilities. She's done that since 1998. It's all part of the same building. That was raided along with the cannabis outlet next door. It is clear that the answer to this from Louise Lucas and also from her supporters is that this is payback for what you had mentioned in the referendum.
8: Now, no charges, again, have been filed against Senator Lucas right now. And we know and understand that the warrant today issued by the FBI now has been sealed.
22: It's 5:32 to the U.S. war with Iran. The White House says that there's a potential deal on the table that could end the war. The details are pretty straightforward, but what is not is the path to yes. WTOP national security correspondent J.J. Green joins us live to talk about the latest. J.J.
13: Sean, we've heard the president say there is a deal. We've also seen the U.S. fire on an Iranian tanker today, which raises questions about whether there is a deal or not. Iran has been quiet today. Pakistan, the intermediary between the two, seems to be optimistic, but we still don't have any concrete understanding of where this is going. So we asked former ambassador from Pakistan to the U.S., Hussein Haqqani, for his thoughts on this so-called deal.
14: We do not know the veracity of any of this information. Since this process began, there has really been no transparency. Everybody's just been spinning. The Iranians initially said, if you remember, that the U.S. is talking to the U.S., they're not talking to us, even though they were conveying messages through Pakistan. Pakistan has been upbeat and has been saying from day one that there will be a deal, there will be some arrangement.
13: And according to Haqqani, a part of the reason why Pakistan is doing that because it recognizes the president likes the leadership in Pakistan at the moment. But none of this says that there is really a deal. There are supposedly 14 points that have to do with a variety of things. But again, we haven't heard anything from Iran on this today. And we've seen the U.S. say, yes, there is a deal, but at the same time, fire on an Iranian vessel. Reporting live, J.J. Green. Back to you, Sean and Ann.
8: J.J., how realistic is it? You've covered this whole issue and national security for some time now, that we would be whittled down to a one-page memo that we're seeing that might be the agreement here?
13: Here's what Haqqani says, Ann. He thinks that this is maybe enough to get us past the moment. And a part of the reason, according to him and others, and I've been reluctant to say this until I heard from someone who has the Pakistani view, and he does have that. A part of the reason why we've been seeing this is because both sides recognize that they are so far apart on all of these issues that the best that they can do is not ending this conflict, but getting it to a point where it calms down for a few months, 5 to 6 months, maybe to give the world markets a chance to calm down and to get their economy, in Iran's case, going again. But there really is a very, widely viewed scenario here that there is no strategy involved in any of this. It's just transactional from, as he says, from Truth Social post to tweet. That's how this is working, and that's why probably we're seeing what we're seeing.
22: J.J., thanks.
13: You're welcome.
22: WTOP national security correspondent J.J. Green. To Capitol Hill now, Commerce Secretary Howard Lutnick has been testifying today before a House panel about his ties to convicted sex offender Jeffrey Epstein. Democrats charge he's not coming clean about his dealings with Epstein. WTOP's Mitchell Miller today on the Hill.
1: Lying to the American people is wrongdoing. And Howard Lutnick lied to the American people.
5: Virginia Democrat James Walkinshaw, who says Lutnick has no explanation for visiting Jeffrey Epstein's private island with his family in 2012 after stating he had no relations with Epstein after 2005. But emails and documents released from the Epstein files contradicted that. Walkinshaw says the committee should release not just the written record of his deposition, but a video so Americans can see it for themselves.
1: They deserve to see the sweat on the secretary's brow as he struggles to answer basic questions about his lies to the American people.
5: Former Attorney General Pam Bondi is scheduled to testify before the panel later this month. On Capitol Hill, Mitchell Miller, WTOP News.
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2: A CEO on why he's moving his company to the DMV. I'm John Werdahl.
22: And then the Justice Department is investigating the Fairfax County lead prosecutor. We'll tell you why coming up, 5:36.
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8: 538. Let's head back to the traffic center and check in with Dave.
16: Slow, steady, and straightforward this afternoon. Nothing like yesterday. It is heavy but orderly if you're outbound filing onto the Roosevelt Bridge and westbound on 66, auto off from the Beltway to Oakton. Eastbound congestion, 66 between Falls Church and Fairfax Drive. On the inner loop of the Beltway, a little bit slower now from the Dulles Toll Road toward the American Legion Bridge at the end of the 495 express lanes on the inner loop. The fire rescue response to the crash blocks the leftmost lane. 95 southbound daily delays, Springfield to Woodbridge, and VDOT's long-term right lane merge closure south of 123 is going to be in place through summer. So a couple more months of this. Outer loop traffic is heavy from Van Dorn Street to the Woodrow Wilson Bridge. That is normal. Over in Maryland, typical delays on the northern half of the Beltway and north of it on 270, but lots of northbound slowdowns on 270 through Montgomery County. Delay free on 50, though, between Bowie and the Chesapeake Bay Bridge. 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Bailey Zimmerman live Saturday, Madden Live Golf Virginia, May 7th through 10th at Trump National, D.C. Get tickets at livegolf.com. Dave Del Dine, next traffic report in 10 minutes.
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26: A few showers and thunderstorms will dot radar moving through the evening. Temperatures will hold in the 60s before dropping into the 50s overnight. Tomorrow, patchy drizzle, cloudy skies, upper 50s to lower 60s, near 70 with sunshine on Friday. A few showers are possible Saturday, 70 to 75 degrees. I'm 7 News meteorologist Steve Rudin in the First Alert Weather Center.
8: Lots of clouds, 68 in Woodbridge. We've got 70 right now in Upper Marlboro.
22: Money news here on WTOP. Back to John Wardock.
2: The blue chips came within a whisker of 50,000 on Wednesday. The Dow Jones Industrial Average rose 612 points to close 90 points shy of 50K. The S&P 500 jumped 105. The NASDAQ was up 512 points. Northern Virginia is getting a new defense startup that offers AI services. Turbine One is leaving San Francisco and putting its headquarters in Chantilly. CEO Ian Kalin says he wants to be in the DMV so he's closer to the Pentagon.
3: It is a wonderful intersection of national security professionals, industry, academia, other businesses that we partner with. And this particular space is really a lab. It's a place for us to build, tinker, put hands on gear so that people can make AI more real and then ultimately trust how to put it forward.
2: Kalin also tells me he plans to do lots of hiring in the coming months. John Wardock, WTOP News.
8: Thanks, John. It's 5:41, and Virginia Democratic State Senator and Senate Leader Louise Lucas is not the only Democrat in Virginia being investigated, being targeted by the Justice Department today. The Justice Department says it has launched a federal investigation now into the Fairfax County Commonwealth's Attorney Steve Descano. The DOJ says it's investigating his plea bargaining, charging decisions, and sentencing policy for the department. DOJ is looking at whether Descano's office discriminated against U.S. citizens by giving illegal immigrant defendants more favorable plea deals and charging decisions. Now, he is a Democrat. He has been a former federal prosecutor as well. The Justice Department says the probe will uncover whether he's putting the community at risk and offering sweetheart deals to those illegal immigrants charged with serious crimes. In a release, the department says prosecutors, quote, cannot pick and choose winners based on immigration status.
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11: I'm Michelle Sandiford, and here are your top headlines from Federal News Network. Postmaster General David Steiner is outlining his vision for the Postal Service, which is set to run out of cash in early 2027. USPS is focused on improving on-time delivery. The agency saw persistent delays in recent years after overhauling its delivery network. USPS is asking Congress to increase its borrowing limit. And the Trump administration's Tech Force program has made its first official hire. Yasmin Matsutova will be joining the Office of Personnel Management as an IT specialist in data management. The hiring initiative is designed to recruit temporary tech talent with a focus on early career employees. For more on these stories, visit federalnewsnetwork.com.
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18: The protester who climbed a local bridge 6 days ago has now come down. I'm Neil Augenstein.
22: 5:43.
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22: And I'm Sean Anderson. Thanks for being with us.
8: Well, the Florida man who spent the last several days on top of the Frederick Douglass Bridge over the Anacostia and was protesting several things climbed down today. WTOP's Neil Augenstein has the latest development.
18: About 9:30 this morning, a few days after saying he'd run out of food and water, Guido Reichstatter left his spot on top of the Douglass Bridge. Video from our news partner 7 News seems to show he was able to climb down from inside the bridge. Partway down, he was met by D.C. Fire and EMS. They extended a basket truck and he was helped into the basket. At ground level, officers from D.C. police were waiting for him. D.C. Fire says Reichstatter was transported to a local hospital for observation. Neil Augenstein, WTOP News.
8: And Reichstatter has been charged with multiple things, including unlawful entry and not obeying a police officer.
22: The search is on for a man accused of shooting 3 people and another person that police say stabbed 2 others in a separate incident at a Cinco de Mayo party in Laurel. And police want your help to find that suspect. WTOP's Jimmy Alexander tells us 26-year-old Sean Juan Cook Jr. of Howard County has been identified as that stabbing suspect.
7: Laurel detectives have obtained arrest warrants charging him with attempted first-degree murder.
9: Laurel Police Chief Russ Hamill has a message for Cook.
7: Turn yourself in. You can call in ahead of time. We'll make sure you're safe. But if that's not the case, we'll take

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1: Meet with the Pope, and it comes as the Trump administration continues its criticism of the Pope, the president, that is, who has been preaching an anti-war message.
2: Rubio highlighted the Africa trip. He said he was curious to hear from the Vatican as to the experience of how much aid and how much support that Christians are getting around the world. He also brought up the concerns of Cuba, right? In Cuba, what we're seeing is that Marco Rubio says that they've been giving aid via the church to get to Cubans, but they've been struggling with that. So they want to also work with the Vatican to see how they can help out that bolster that relationship.
1: That is ABC News correspondent Melissa Udon.
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4: Well, it's never easy on the inner loop from Tysons to the American Legion Bridge. And at the moment, at the end of the 495 express lanes, crash response blocks the leftmost lane of the beltway there under the GW Parkway. And so of the seven lanes north of Georgetown Pike, as you're cramming onto the Legion Bridge, only three total are open to the center and the right toward the state line. Daily backup in the express lanes, longer today, and the main lanes obviously gets to be slow as well. 66, our congestion is very much tolerable. It's not as bad as it was yesterday inside and outside of the Beltway. 28 southbound at Bull Run, the crash might be clear. 95 southbound, the daily grind from Newington to Woodbridge. Outer loop volume delays from Van Dorn to the Woodrow Wilson Bridge, 395. Normal slowdowns in the Commonwealth and the District. In Maryland, 270 northbound, slowing from the spur to Montrose and from Shady Grove Road, auto off to Middlebrook Road, Route 50. Without delay from the buoy toward the Chesapeake Bay Bridge. 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You'll find yourself saying, already ready with Jiffy Lube. You'll be in and out in a jiffy. Dave Dildine, next traffic report in 10 minutes.
1: To the 7 News First Alert Weather Center and meteorologist Mark Pena, who joins us live. Mark, the clouds seem to be increasing, but is the rain going to actually break through here?
5: Yeah, you know, we are still tracking that chance for additional showers and even a few thunderstorms later on this evening. After a bit of some morning rain, the clouds are sticking around and increasing again from the west as the main system, it's a cold front approaching from the west, will tap into some of the instability left over. All this to say, yeah, showers and even a few thunderstorms in the forecast, mainly scattered in nature, where this morning was a little bit more widespread. So not everybody's expected to get these showers and storms as they're still developing. Latest radar images show some of these beginning to approach the I-81 corridor. So we'll see how these develop over the next couple of hours. All this to say, though, too, just if you have any dinner plans or overnight plans, expect some showers across the area. That could amount to an additional tenth of an inch to about a quarter of an inch of rain and a rumble of thunder or two possible. As this front clears the area tomorrow, temperatures take a bit of a tumble. We'll be in the lower to mid-60s for most of the day with some gradually clearing skies through the late afternoon. And this will give way to some sunshine for your Friday. Temperatures will be back near 70 degrees, and we got additional shower chances for the upcoming weekend. Not a complete washout for either Saturday or Sunday, but if you're trying to do anything for mom or the mother figure in your life, Sunday morning looks to be the best time right now, as we've got shower chances for Saturday and for Sunday evening. So right now, your radar mostly quiet, but starting to see some of these showers again developing out towards the west, so we will continue to monitor them. Temperatures are relatively mild. 72 degrees is the current temperature in Arlington, 70 for you in College Park, and 68 right now in Southeast.
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3: 5:53.
4: Well, parents in Northern Virginia are sounding the alarm when it comes to how much screen time their kids are spending while they're actually in the classroom. WTOP Scott Gelman talked to some parents who want less dependence on things like iPads and Chromebooks when they're in class and warn that filters that are supposed to block certain websites for the students in the schools, well, they're not always working.
5: There's things like the website Five Nights at Epstein's, which is based upon Five Nights at Freddy's, and it's alarming to hear that the kids are accessing that and finding ways to work around the restrictions that we have set in our county.
6: And that's just one of the Fairfax County parents I spoke to, and the game that she's referencing there essentially works in a way where the players are on Jeffrey Epstein's private island, and the goal of the game, as I understand it, is to avoid him for five nights to prevent ultimately getting abused by him. And there are other games too. And so parents are really speaking out about what they seem to suggest, that these filters that are in place at local school systems like Fairfax County are not necessarily working as intended.
4: WTOP Scott Gelman.
3: You now have a chance to own a piece of D.C. history that's more than 200 years old. WTOP's Luke Luker talks with the realtor who's showing the property.
7: Considering when the city was founded, which is in the 1780s, this is 1794. So this is a rare specimen, one of the oldest in the entire city of Washington.
8: The four-story row house here on 4th Street was one of four built by John Wheat. They are now known as Wheat Row. Eric Stewart is the realtor tasked with selling this piece of history.
7: Four stories was very tall for any construction. When the property was first built, a third of the cost of building was in the roofs themselves. The original builder of this was not James Wheat. It was another fellow who came in to develop the property, but he ran out of money.
8: The four-bedroom home has seven fireplaces throughout.
7: In fact, there's one in the basement level and then two on each floor after that, including inside the kitchen. So that would have been not only a place to heat, but also a place to eat.
8: The home is now selling for $1.25 million. In Southwest D.C., Luke Luker, WTOP News.
4: Time for sports on WTOP, powered by Maximus, moving people and technology forward. Got some developing news when it comes to the Triple Crown.
9: That's right. Yes, the Kentucky Derby winner, Golden Tempo, and will not run in the Preakness next weekend. For the sixth time in 8 years, Derby winner will miss the Preakness. Is this kind of like, we're load management kind of thing? Like skipping one and going to go to the Belmont?
3: You know, for horses, though, load management actually might be a legitimate thing.
9: A good thing, yeah. A legitimate thing.
4: Do you think it has anything to do with, and we've discussed this a little bit, the fact that it is at Laurel this time and not at Pimlico?
9: That's an interesting point, because it's not a track that used to, yeah.
3: Yeah.
9: It says for the health of the horse and the well-being of the horse, so mm-hmm. maybe that was taken into consideration. Don't know. But Golden Tempo will run, hopefully, at the Belmont Stakes next month. Baseball tonight, Nats and the Twins. Should be hopefully a good night for baseball and not get rained out. Zach Kent called up from Rochester today. He's claimed off waivers from the Twins 3 days ago. Manager Blake Butera out there throwing BP today, guys. He's out there throwing at the ballpark. Yeah,
3: okay.
9: Pretty cool, right? I mean, not that far removed from playing.
3: No. Plus, they haven't been hitting much lately. So
9: that's true. The Orioles and the Marlins again tonight from Miami. Knicks and Sixers from the Garden game two. No Joel Embiid tonight for Philadelphia. Ankle hip injury is going to keep him out as the Knicks look to go up 2-0. Timberwolves and Spurs play game two tonight as well. Minnesota took the opener. George Wallace, WTOP Sports.
3: All right, George, 5:57.
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4: 558 to the traffic center in Dave.
14: The top traffic incidents of the hour, a beltway crash in Virginia on the inner loop under the George Washington Parkway, but all the damage was just put on the left shoulder. All lanes back open. Delays begin north of the Dulles Toll Road. 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I'm Dave Dildine. Next traffic report in 10 minutes.
3: Forecast from Steve Rudin.
15: As we move through the evening, a few isolated showers and a thunderstorm or two will dot radar. Moving through the early evening, temperatures will fall through the 60s, eventually landing in the 50s overnight. Tomorrow, patchy drizzle, cloudy skies otherwise, upper 50s to lower 60s. Friday, a good-looking day. Mostly sunny skies near 70 degrees, mid-70s on Saturday. I'm 7 News meteorologist Steve Rudin in the First Alert Weather Center.
4: Cloudy, still at 70 degrees in Lanham.
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4: Good evening, I'm Ann Kramer.
3: And I'm Sean Anderson. Coming up,
4: following developments in Virginia, as an FBI raid tied to a powerful state senator is now raising some new political questions in the Commonwealth.
3: A federal investigation is now underway into Fairfax County's top prosecutor, focusing on whether his policies gave preferential treatment to people in the country illegally.
16: The mayor responds to the suspension of high-ranking D.C. police officials over crime stat manipulation. I'm Luke Lukert.
4: Ted Turner, the pioneering force behind CNN and the 24-hour news cycle, has died at 87.
3: And at 6:15, we'll take a look back at Turner's life and legacy.
17: On Wall Street for the day. What the federal government is doing to attract and keep employees. I'm Michelle Bash.
4: It is 6 o'clock.
18: From ABC News, I'm Chuck Severson. U.S. forces attacked and disabled an Iranian-flagged tanker that tried to break through the U.S. blockade on the Strait of Hormuz today, says the Pentagon. Sources tell ABC News the U.S. is considering a possible arrangement in which Iran would open the strait and the U.S. would end its blockade of Iranian ports. ABC's Tom Sufi Burridge in Tel Aviv.
19: That would create a 30-day window in which more negotiations would take place on the more substantive issues. The question of what would happen to Iran's stocks of enriched uranium, which remain in the country, and also the future of its nuclear program, potentially its missile program, and its relationship with its proxies around the region.
18: President Trump at the White House.
20: They want to make a deal. We've had very good talks over the last 24 hours. And it's very possible that we'll make a deal.
18: Commerce Secretary Howard Lutnick was interviewed behind closed doors by the House Oversight Committee about Jeffrey Epstein. Republican Committee Chair James Comer.
21: The only thing that I had seen that Lutnick did wrong was wasn't 100% truthful on the brief visit to the island with his family. He corrected that in his opening statement.
18: The Dutch cruise ship, which health officials say has had some cases of hantavirus, once anchored off West Africa, now headed to Spain's Canary Islands for the next steps in managing the outbreak, say health officials. An arrest in Sunday's mass shooting during a party near Arcadia Lake in Edmond, Oklahoma. 23 people injured. 18-year-old Jalen Davis will be charged, says Police Chief J.D. Younger.
22: Detectives believe this incident began with a disturbance between two females attending the gathering that escalated into an altercation between rival gang members also attending the gathering.
18: Luigi Mangione's legal defense fund surpassed $1.5 million today, his 28th birthday. Mangione scheduled to stand trial in September for the shooting death of United Healthcare Chief Brian Thompson in New York. 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
3: 6:02 on WTOP. It's May 6th, 2026. We have some cloudy skies. Could see some rain coming in soon. We're at 62 degrees. Make that 69 degrees in D.C. Good evening. I'm Sean Anderson.
4: And I'm Ann Kramer. Top story we're following for you is happening in Virginia. It's been happening all day as the FBI raided the main legislative office of powerful Democratic State Senate leader Louise Lucas in Portsmouth. Federal agents also searched a cannabis shop that she co-owns that's next door, along with the Lucas Lodge. That's an organization she's operated since the late 1990s that provides Medicaid waiver services for adults with intellectual and developmental disabilities. Now, all this reportedly as part of an ongoing federal corruption investigation and could possibly involve bribery allegations tied to the dispensary. But The actual search warrant has now been sealed. The raid comes just weeks after Senator Lucas helped lead an effort to approve a referendum that could allow congressional redistricting ahead of this year's midterm elections, a move that could benefit Democrats. Here's Andy Fox. He's a reporter with Wavy TV.
0: As soon as I got on scene, I spoke with the FBI spokesperson here who just would confirm the. She said, the only thing I can confirm is that the FBI is executing a court-authorized search warrant. She had nothing else to say other than that, and that wasn't too surprising to me. But it is clear that they are at these two locations and possibly at others. We did get a report that there was some type of a raid earlier on this morning. And so we are thinking, obviously, that these are, a number of search warrants that are being executed here in the Hampton Roads area.
4: Now, Andy tells us Lucas was at her office briefly during the raid, but quickly left. She has not been charged.
3: Meantime, a second high-profile Virginia Democrat is also under Department of Justice investigation. DOJ has launched a federal investigation into Fairfax County Commonwealth's attorney Steve Descano. We've learned the investigation will look into his office's plea deals, charging decisions, and sentencing policies to determine whether people in the country illegally were given preferential treatment. Now, in the statement, Descano says his policies are fair, legal, and reflect the values of the community. The investigation comes months after a high-profile murder case in Fairfax County involving a suspect described as an undocumented immigrant with a long criminal record. Lawmakers are also expected to hear from Descano later this month on Capitol Hill during a hearing focused on the county's immigration enforcement policies.
4: 6:04, D.C. Mayor Bowser is responding to the suspension and possible firing of 13 high-ranking leaders in the city's police department. The action follows an internal investigation into whether the department manipulated crime data, and the mayor says accountability is critical as the police department works to maintain the public trust. Here's WTOP's Luke Lukert.
5: We have been trying to get at all of the information for months. And I think we have one piece of the puzzle, the IAD report. The next piece of the puzzle will be the Inspector General's report.
13: D.C.'s Inspector General announced an investigation earlier this year looking at allegations of fudging crime stats. Mayor Muriel Bowser said that investigation is concluding and would be made available to the public. When asked if these 13 officers were working alone or being told to change numbers,
5: I'm going to leave that commentary to MPD in talking about individuals. We will look for systematic problems that, in my estimation, should have caught any individual problems.
13: Bowser does expect changes will be made when gathering crime statistics in the future. In the district, Luke Luger, WTOP News.
3: The investigation continues into a serious crash involving two vehicles in Frederick County. It happened last night on Dickerson Road. Seven people injured. Maryland State Police investigators say a Mazda going west on Route 28 crossed the double yellow line and crashed into a Subaru. Three people were flown to trauma centers. Four others, including two young children, were taken to hospitals by ambulance. Still not clear what caused that crash.
4: Well, the head of the Office of Personnel Management is calling this an amazing time to be in public service. The comment comes as the federal workforce continues to face ongoing scrutiny and major changes. Let's get more now from WTOP's Michelle Bash.
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24: If somebody does a fantastic job, even if they've only been doing that job for 6 months, we shouldn't have a time-based restriction to our ability to promote and recognize that individual.
23: And he wants to eliminate tasks that workers aren't required to do.
24: And we can use technology or organizational changes or process changes to enable them to actually be more productive.
23: Another big goal, attract young people just starting out.
24: 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I can develop my own skills.
23: Michelle Bash, WTOP News.
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25: 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I'm John Werdahl.
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4: Traffic and weather time on WTOP. Time for Dave Dildine in the traffic center.
14: Moving out of Virginia, Beltway Interloop still slow from 267 across the Legion Bridge. Crash on the left shoulder before the state line. Outer loop delays from the Eisenhower Avenue connector to the Woodrow Wilson Bridge. 66 westbound, a few ripples off the Beltway, but past Nutley Street, the disabled car was quickly rolled onto the right shoulder. Hazard and incident-free farther west. Eastbound on 66, just a small area of congestion near Falls Church. 28, old crash southbound at Bull Run cleared. Newer one reported northbound near 606 in Sterling. 95, southbound are daily delays, Newington to Woodbridge. In Maryland on 270, northbound, we're still kind of crowded near Montrose Road, but slowest as usual from Clopper up to Watkins Mill Road. Baltimore-Washington Parkway northbound, congestion in and out of Greenbelt. Route 50 westbound near Ritchie Highway, there's a spin out on the right shoulder, no impact, no delays to or from the Bay Bridge. 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Dave Dildine, next traffic report in 10 minutes.
3: 7 News First Alert meteorologist Steve Rudin.
15: Tracking a cold front moving through the evening will trigger a few showers, even an isolated thunderstorm. Any storm that does develop may contain some brief gusty winds and heavy downpours. Temperatures will be in the 60s. Overnight lows around 50 to 50 55 degrees inside the Beltway, cooler off to the north and west. Patchy drizzle tomorrow and a chilly day considering the time of year, upper 50s to lower 60s. Nearing 70 with sunshine on Friday, a mix of sun and clouds on Saturday with a chance for a stray shower. I'm 7 News meteorologist Steve Rudin in the First Alert Weather Center.
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25: It was a case of close, but not quite. The Dow Jones Industrial Average came very close to closing above 50,000, a place it hasn't been since February. Stocks would surge on Wednesday on optimism for a peace deal with Iran. The Dow Jones Industrial Average rose 612 points to close 90 points shy of 50,000. The S&P 500 jumped 105. The NASDAQ was up 512 points. Marriott is lifting its outlook for the year despite some challenges with the Middle East. The Bethesda hotel giant rose more than 1% on Wednesday, and other local hotel companies tagged along, Hilton and Choice Hotels, each rising more than 2%. Coming up Thursday, we get a fresh report on jobless claims. John Wardock, WTOP News.
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3: 614, I'm Sean Anderson.
4: And I'm Ann Kramer. Thanks for being with us.
3: Well, now to the passing of a man who helped reshape modern media. CNN founder Ted Turner has died at 87. Turner first made his mark back in the late 1970s when he launched WTBS, the nation's first national satellite TV station. They called it a superstation. Then in 1980, he changed TV forever with the debut of CNN, introducing the world to round-the-clock news coverage. But Ted Turner's impact went far beyond just media. He left a lasting influence on business culture and philanthropy.
4: We talked more about Turner's legacy with Robert Thompson, professor and director of the Bleier Center for Television and Popular Culture at Syracuse University.
21: Usually when someone passes, we get very hyperbolic and we exaggerate their importance. I don't think we can exaggerate how much this guy changed things, and not just media culture, the nature of journalism in this country, and I think the nature of politics. When he introduced that idea of a 24-hour cable channel, and we might not have noticed its impact as much until 15 years later when the other two companies were introduced, MSNBC and Fox News. It really, I think, changed the nature of civic engagement in this country in some very good ways and in some very bad ways.
3: Well, he was known as the mouth of the South. Was that brashness the key to his success?
21: Well, he certainly, when it comes to billionaires, he's one of the most interesting. And, you know, we're not even getting into the yacht and the, you know, Jane Fonda connection. I mean, all these bringing bison to the West. He did a lot of stuff. But it did take, I remember when the idea that this, you know, guy from who, you know, who WTBS. I still remember that when every time you turned it on, if there wasn't the Braves game playing, there was a rerun of the Andy Griffith Show. That seemed to me all it ever played. And that this guy was going to take on, you know, these big journalistic establishments, broadcast journalistic establishments like CBS that had been doing this since the days of radio and NBC, same deal. It seemed an outrageous idea, as it did to many people. But, you know, within a decade, it was the place people went when a big breaking news story happened because they had all the time in the world to cover it. They were the only one covering the Challenger when it exploded right after launch. The other networks, of course, went to it shortly thereafter. The first Gulf War, they covered 24/7. It was CNN became the war channel. And they had that to themselves for until the mid-90s when one right after the other, MSNBC and Fox News came along.
4: What about, it wasn't just CNN, I should say. He delved into Hollywood, professional sports, we kind of mentioned it, even yachting, plus a tabloid-level marriage to Jane Fonda. Let's talk about that part of his life, Professor.
21: Yeah, I mean, he was a guy that was, you couldn't scratch any corner of the culture very hard without Ted Turner coming up. I will tell you the thing that I was most excited about of his creations. TCM, the cable channel, Turner Classic Movies. I have always thought that TCM does what it does as a cable channel better than any other cable channel did what it did. So if CNN in its early years, we were judged as to how well it was covering news and international and all of that, which it did very, very well. Let's give it a 9. The way Turner Classic Movies curated and presented classic Hollywood movies and introduced them to new generations, I would give a solid 10. That channel still is really, really elegant in the way it's executed. And of course, not only did Ted Turner bring us that, he brought us the Cartoon Network. All of this stuff, by the way, cable, when CNN comes out, it's 1980. CNN debuts 14 months before MTV debuts. At the start of 1980, less than a quarter of the country even had cable. So Turner was really working in this new cable technology when cable was as much new tech as, I don't know, AI is today.
4: That's Robert Thompson, professor and director of the Bleier Center for Television and Pop Culture at Syracuse University.
3: 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We've got traffic and weather together. Dave Dildine in the traffic center.
14: Nothing much to fuss over this evening. Some heavy interloop traffic from Georgetown Pike to the Legion Bridge and auto off into Silver Spring. And on the outer loop here and there from Lanham and Greenbelt toward College Park. 270 northbound, still crowded near Montrose Road. And slowest from Clopper Road up to Watkins Mill Road in Gaithersburg. On Route 50, the coast is clear between Bowie and the Bay Bridge. A minor westbound spin out before Ritchie Highway on the right shoulder. No impact. Virginia 66, delays are clearing out ahead of schedule. Just minor slowing westbound near Oakton and Bull Run. 28 northbound, slow to get by an incident near 606 in Sterling. 95 southbound are daily delays Newington to Woodbridge. Inbound traffic heavy on 395 to cross the 14th Street Bridge and come into town for the evening. The Virginia Department of Motor Vehicles is reminding you to be the person who always buckles up. Click it or ticket. A message from the Virginia Department of Motor Vehicles. Dave Dildine, next traffic report in 10 minutes.
4: Back to the 7 News First Alert Weather Center we go. Meteorologist Mark Pena joins us now. Mark, take us through tonight and tomorrow. What's happening?
0: Yeah, you know, we're tracking an approaching cold front at this point, and it brought the showers this morning, but it's still centered about 150 miles out towards our west, and we did get a little bit of some destabilization of our atmosphere over the last couple of hours. So this is going to tap into a little bit of an atmosphere primed for some showers and storms. We're already starting to see some of them developing just east of I-81 and approaching the Highway 15 corridor. Now, these are not expected to be severe, but they will approach the I-95 corridor and bring the threat for additional showers and maybe a rumble of thunder or two, beginning at around 7-8 o'clock for us and then lasting until about midnight. And if we can get through this without any severe weather, which again is looking at a very, very low end of that, the beneficial rains will be a welcome sight on top of the about quarter of an inch that we saw this morning. As these showers taper off shortly after midnight, temperatures do take quite a tumble, especially tomorrow as the front clears our area. Temperatures will be in the lower 60s with gradually clearing skies and even some late day sunshine for your Thursday, and that will lead to a mostly sunny Friday with highs approaching 70 degrees. And heading into the upcoming weekend, it's Mother's Day, and so we do have some additional shower chances for Saturday, and then late in the day on Sunday. So if you're trying to do anything outside for mom or the mother figure in your life, Sunday morning looks to be the prime time to do so for our area. Right now, again, your radar shows these showers very low end and very isolated in nature, but they're approaching the I-95 corridor. Temperatures right now around 70 to be exact for you in Southeast, 69 in Gaithersburg, and 71 right now in Woodbridge.
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5: Forgotten for decades, now Maryland honors hundreds of black kids worked to death after the Civil War. I'm John Doman.
4: 621.
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4: For decades, it was a hidden chapter in Prince George's County's history, a juvenile detention facility where hundreds of black children were sent, forced into labor, and too often forgotten. Well, now the state of Maryland is working to acknowledge that past and make amends. Here's WTOP's John Doman.
5: Kids, some as young as five, would get sent here to Cheltenham, what was once known as the House of Reformation, where they were forced into labor in local farms and factories, forced to work literally to death.
7: And more than 230 of them lie buried in unmarked graves.
5: As the state unveiled a new roadside marker acknowledging what happened here, there's a new commission pushed by State Senator Will Smith that hopes to find all of those graves, however many the number really is.
8: I would hazard to guess that we're just at the very tip of the iceberg.
18: A lot of souls that were forgotten are going to be remembered.
5: The governor promising the state-sanctioned segregation and abuse here will be brought to light.
18: And there is no amount of animosity and there is no amount of racism that is going to hide the truth.
5: At Cheltenham, John Dome in WTOP News.
3: Today's To Your Health report is sponsored by Johns Hopkins Medicine Arlington. A new poll is shedding light on what's driving voters in the Make America Healthy Again movement. It's not vaccines or food safety topping the list. The Kaiser Family Foundation says the biggest concern is the cost of health care. 42% of MAHA supporters say lowering those costs should be the government's top priority. That far outpaces concerns about chemical additives in food or vaccine safety or pesticides. Now, this movement has focused heavily on issues like chronic disease, food safety, and vaccines. Well, the poll suggests, though, that affordability remains the most urgent concern. The KFF poll of more than 1,000 adults was conducted last month. Margin of error, plus or minus 3%. WTOP's two-year health report is sponsored by Johns Hopkins Medicine, located in Arlington in Boston Quarter.
4: Sports on WTOP brought to you by Amentum, delivering advanced solutions for space and defense. Rob is with us now. Where are you going to start there,
22: sir? Hey, we're going to start with some baseball, and I found this symmetry about tonight's games of local interest. So the Nationals and Orioles, both off to 16-20 starts.
3: Mm.
22: Tonight, they're each playing teams that are also currently 16-20.
4: Oh.
22: How about that as a scheduling quirk? At least for a few more minutes anyway. We're 20 away from Miles Michaelis throwing the first pitch for the Nats as they look to avenge last night's blowout embarrassment at the hands of a Minnesota Twins team that entered last night losers of five straight on the road. If the Nats are to avoid a sixth loss in the last seven home games, two big bats will be key tonight. C.J. Abrams, an on-base streak of seven straight games. James Wood has reached safely in 11 of his last 13. The Orioles about 15 minutes from first pitch in Miami. The O's got off their five-game slide last night. Brandon Young trying to keep the good times rolling as he looks to bounce back from his first loss of the season in his previous start. On the NBA injury front, 76ers All-Star center Joel Embiid is out of tonight's crucial Game 2 in New York, which tips off at the top of the hour. Multiple injuries for Embiid, so not great for Philadelphia considering they already trail the Knicks in the series. And Lakers star Luka Doncic expressed frustration over still being sidelined by a hamstring injury suffered over a month ago. He's noncommittal about whether he'll be ready to play in this series with Oklahoma City as it shifts west to Los Angeles for games 3 and 4 later this week. Rob Woodfork, WTOP Sports.
3: All right, Rob, thanks. Up ahead on WTOP, one of the most powerful politicians in Virginia, a target of an FBI raid. The story ahead at 627.
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26: In the early decades of American cities, much of daily life ended when the sun went down. Streets and public spaces were dark, businesses closed early, but that began to change in the 19th century with the arrival of gas lights. Cities began installing street lamps. The glow of lamps transformed urban life, allowing people to walk, travel, and hang out later on into the night. Restaurants and theaters began attracting larger evening crowds as city centers became safer and easier to get around in. By the mid-1800s, gas lighting systems were installed in cities across the country, including Baltimore, New York, Philadelphia, and Boston. Workers known as lamplighters made nightly rounds, using long poles to ignite each lamp. For decades, the glow of gas lamps defined city streets, making it possible for communities to function after dark in ways that had never been possible before, helping transform cities from places that shut down at sunset into vibrant centers of activity that could continue well into the night. I'm Nick Iannelli.
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4: 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We'll start in the traffic center with Dave.
14: We've got some congestion here and there, but no major incidents, and rush hours ending a little bit of ahead of schedule around parts of the region anyway. Just a bit slow on the inner loop approaching the Legion Bridge and outer loop approaching the Woodrow Wilson Bridge. 95, a little worse than a little slow, but no worse for the wear from Lorton across the Occoquan River. In Maryland 270, the congestion persists in Gaithersburg and might be setting up the work zone on Route 29 northbound, leaving White Oak. They've been milling and paving lately, so beyond Tech Road, look ahead for any crews that might be setting up potentially along the right side. Traffic's brought to you by GEHA, honoring federal employees this Public Service Recognition Week. Federal health plans at GEHA.com. Dave Dildine, next traffic report in 10 minutes.
3: The WTOP forecast expects some showers tonight. Could get an isolated thunderstorm as we go through the evening. We'll drop down from our 70-degree temperatures down into the 50s tonight. Then tomorrow, cloudy, some drizzle, spotty showers, high around 65. Right now, it's 70 in the nation's capital.
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3: Good evening. I'm Sean Anderson.
4: And I'm Ann Kramer. Mike Chakaitis is our producer.
3: We continue to follow the developing news tonight. Out of Virginia, the FBI has executed a search warrant. The main legislative office of powerful Democratic State Senator Louise Lucas. Now, federal agents also searched a cannabis shop she co-owns next door. And they also searched Lucas Lodge. That's an organization she has operated for decades that provides Medicaid waiver services for adults with intellectual and developmental disabilities. That facility is located in the same building as her office. Now, the searches are reportedly tied to an ongoing federal corruption investigation. Reportedly, could include bribery allegations connected to the dispensary. The raid comes just weeks after Lucas helped lead an effort to approve a referendum that could allow congressional redistricting ahead of this year's midterm elections. That's a move that could benefit Democrats. Andy Fox with Wavy TV out of Norfolk joined us from the scene in Portsmouth.
9: What I can tell you is that we are here for the long haul. They brought in two cases of water, which is always a sign that they're going to be here for a period of time. They're already in there. I went to her home. There were about eight cars out front. Her cars I know well. They are there. She had been here at the Lucas Lodge just during the raid, but then she quickly left. I had an exclusive interview with her daughter, Lisa Lucasberg, and I said, "What's going on?" He goes, "How?" She said, "We have no idea. You know, how the hell do I know?" And so that she was acting like they knew nothing about this. And then she eventually ended up leaving as well.
3: The FBI warrant used in the search has been sealed. Louise Lucas has not been charged with a crime.
4: 6:32, now to the latest developments in the U.S. war with Iran. There is word that there may be a possible deal between the two countries to end the fighting. But at the same time, the United States has been firing on an Iranian ship, and Iran is also talking tough. So is there actually a deal or not? WTOP national security correspondent J.J. Green's been looking into it.
10: All day it's been going back and forth where we had word of a deal earlier today, a memorandum of understanding. At least it was pitched to us that way or positioned that way. Then we saw the president in a post on social media this morning talking about the possibility of a deal, talking about if Iran doesn't go with this deal, that there would be bombs and more hostilities. And we saw him a short while ago saying again in his office that Iran will never get a nuclear weapon. There's been a mix of, yes, we have a deal, but we're ready to fight and we're going to fight. And it's been very difficult to figure out which idea is actually gaining more traction.
4: WTOP National Security Correspondent J.J. Green.
3: On Capitol Hill, another high-profile witness took to the congressional hearing rooms in the investigation into Jeffrey Epstein. Commerce Secretary Howard Lutnick testified behind closed doors before a House panel. Democratic lawmakers are sharply critical. They accuse him of trying to reshape his past ties to Epstein.
4: WTOP Capitol Hill correspondent Mitchell Miller joined us earlier to talk about why some Democrats are now calling for Lutnick's resignation and also some other issues on the Hill today, like redistricting.
11: Democrats are charging that Lutnick has lied about his relationship with Epstein and that he tried to cover up the fact that he continued to be in contact with him long after 2005 when he said he had parted ways with him. Virginia Democrat James Walkinshaw says Lutnick appeared to try to twist around some words to make it appear he had distanced himself from Epstein, even though Lutnick and his family visited Epstein's island in 2012.
12: He claims that when he said, "I would never be in a room again with Jeffrey Epstein," he meant only him and Jeffrey Epstein. Epstein was so gross to him, so disgusting, that he wasn't willing to be in a room with them, but he was perfectly okay with his wife and family being in a room with Epstein.
11: Democrats say that Lutnick at times appeared nervous as he fielded questions, but the panel's chair, Republican James Comer, had a different assessment of his 4 hours of testimony, saying he thought Lutnick had been forthcoming.
4: Mitch, the House Oversight Committee also investigating the allegations that the D.C. Police Department manipulated crime data. We know there's been some big developments in that this week. What is the chairman saying?
11: Well, Chairman Comer says he is proud of the work of the committee, noting that it went back a year when President Trump was citing the city's crime problem and the panel began its investigation.
15: The Metro Police Department would cite these crime statistics and try to say crime was down. I don't think anybody was buying that.
11: Comer says the committee expects to get the internal investigation findings from MPD, and he says they show that many officers were lying. 13 officers now face disciplinary action, as we've reported. It's expected to lead them to lose their jobs.
3: Mitch, let's turn to redistricting, and it's Tennessee that's now the latest state moving forward, trying to come up with a new congressional map. What does that mean in this broader political fight?
11: Well, it means Republicans are going to potentially add more seats, at least one. Tennessee Republicans releasing a map today that eliminates the lone Democratic seat in the Memphis area, which is now held by Democratic Congressman Steve Cohen. It would also cut up parts of the area around Nashville. If Republicans are successful, Tennessee could have an all-Republican congressional delegation with 9 GOP members, no Democrats. Republicans in Alabama and Louisiana also moving ahead with redistricting plans, while Democrats are trying to come up with a plan for New York.
4: Mitch, in Indiana, it looks like President Trump is scoring some political payback against Republicans who opposed his redistricting push. So what are we seeing there with those results?
11: Right. Well, as we talked about this week, President Trump wanted GOP state lawmakers who opposed his call for redistricting to be defeated, and he largely got what he wanted. The president and his allies poured unprecedented funding, millions of dollars, into state Senate races, and 6 of the Republicans they targeted lost their primaries. Very rare for incumbents to lose in races like these. Only one survived. So despite slumping in the latest polls, the president flexing his political muscles in Indiana, still all the congressional incumbents won their primaries in Indiana. So it's unlikely that there's going to be any change before the midterms
4: That's WTOP Capitol Hill correspondent Mitchell Miller.
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25: The blue chips coming close to a milestone. I'm John Wardon.
4: 6:37.
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4: To the traffic center we go now. 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
14: Not too much to worry about this evening. 270 northbound, still a little sluggish near Montgomery Village. Otherwise, fine. Baltimore-Washington Parkway, northbound slowing near Goddard and the Ag Research Center. 95 Beltway to Beltway, good. And on the Capitol Beltway, our congestion's dissipating a little earlier this evening. Just a few random slowdowns in the Interloop near the Legion Bridge and Chevy Chase. 29 northbound between New Hampshire Avenue and Tech Road. Doubtful we'll see the road work tonight given the forecast, but we'll see. Over in Virginia, 95 southbound delays. Lorton toward 123. 66 is almost cleared out. 395 southbound brief delays near Shirlington. Northbound bogging down yet again at the 14th Street Bridge. 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Dave Dildine, next traffic report in 10 minutes.
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13: A few showers and thunderstorms will dot radar this evening. Some may contain some brief heavy downpours and brief gustier winds, all part of a cold front. This cold front will drop our temperatures to the 50s by early tomorrow morning. Highs tomorrow, chilly for this time of year, only in the upper 50s to lower 60s. I'm 7 News meteorologist Steve Rudin in the First Alert Weather Center.
4: Still cloudy, 69 in Tysons. We have 69 in Waldorf.
3: 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We go to John Wardock.
25: The Dow Jones Industrial Average flirted with closing above 50,000 for the first time since February. Investors snapped up stocks on hopes of a peace deal with Iran. The Dow rose 612 points. It would close 90 points shy of 50,000. The S&P 500 jumped 105, and the NASDAQ was up 512 points. Among the three major averages, the NASDAQ was the biggest winner, rising more than 2% on Wednesday. Marriott rolling out its earnings report Wednesday, and the Bethesda company says travel demand is stable right now, so it's raising its outlook for the year. And Zillow says home values in Greater Washington fell 0.7% in April compared to this time last year. John Wardock, WTOP News.
4: Thank you, John. At 6:41, Ted Leonsis, the owner of the Washington Wizards and Washington Capitals, tells WTOP he is now pushing to bring all-star games back to D.C. And in today's D.C. Sports Filtered, Rob Woodfork says that goal is about something bigger.
19: Let's be clear about what Ted Leonsis is talking about in his push to bring NBA and NHL All-Star Games back to a renovated Capital One Arena, because it's not simply about hosting a high-profile event. It's about D.C. trying to reestablish itself as a major event city. Because for years, this big market hasn't consistently acted like one. Not in infrastructure, not in visibility, and certainly not in big stage relevance on a consistent basis in sports. Aging facilities, shifting priorities, and other smaller cities passing it by. Now, that's changing. You've got a full arena overhaul downtown. You've got the Commanders building a new state-of-the-art stadium at the RFK site set to open in 2030. That's not coincidence. That's alignment. And here's the part nobody says out loud. Leagues don't just give you all-star games. You earn them by proving you basically don't need them. So this isn't about whether DC wants these events. It's whether it's finally built a city the leagues can't skip over. Because the bar isn't, are you better? The bar is, are you Atlanta? Are you LA? Are you Vegas? Or even New Orleans? And DC is making a serious push to get back in that conversation. Because building like a top-tier market is one thing, being treated like one is another. I'm Rob Woodfork, and that's DC Sports Filtered.
4: You can get more information. We have it for you on the sports page at WTOP.com.
3: Up ahead on WTOP, first schools crack down on cell phones in the classrooms. Now there are efforts to cut down on how much time they spend on laptops. We'll talk about it next, 6:43.
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4: 6:45, I'm Ann Kramer.
3: And I'm Sean Anderson. Thanks for being with us.
4: Well, now that school districts all around our region have been cracking down on students using their cell phones during school days, some families are turning their attention to how much time children are spending on laptops or tablets when they're in the classroom. A Northern Virginia group of parents and teachers is calling for less dependence on screens during class and warns that filters that are supposed to block certain websites, well, they're not always working. WTOP's Scott Gelman talked to some teachers in the region about that.
26: In the case of one middle school math teacher who I spoke to, she's become increasingly aware of it.
27: We have a program called Lightspeed that is supposed to monitor what students are doing and block sites. The problem with this program is that it crashes all the time. Kids are always finding ways around it.
26: And because of that, she says teachers have to basically be monitoring all of this themselves very frequently to make sure that kids are doing what they're supposed to be doing. Particularly, she was talking about the Chromebook laptops that students are issued at the middle school level.
4: Now, Scott tells us that included in the websites parents say the system is failing to block and they're concerned about is one called Five Nights at Epstein's. It's a game where players must survive five nights on Jeffrey Epstein's island.
3: We are learning more about two separate incidents which sent five people to the hospital during a Cinco de Mayo celebration in Laurel last night. Police say as they were responding to a shooting at the party, a different suspect began stabbing people nearby. WTOP's Jimmy Alexander tells us law enforcement is turning to the community for help.
28: A fight with numerous participants had broke out in the parking area between Amigos and Longhorn Restaurants.
29: Laurel Police Chief
9: Russ Hamill.
28: This ultimately led to three victims suffering from gunshot wounds from what we believe is a single shooter.
9: Now, police have released pictures of the suspect.
28: We do not know who he is. We only have the photos that we gave you.
9: Now, the stabbing was a separate incident that had nothing to do with the shooting, and Hamill says the victims knew their attacker.
28: The suspect in the stabbing has been identified as Sean Juan Cook Jr. of Howard County, Maryland.
9: Police have obtained an arrest warrant charging him with first-degree murder.
28: We're asking the community to help locate this individual and identify the other individual so we can bring them to justice.
9: From Laurel, Jimmy Alexander, WTOP News.
4: We have an update this evening on the criminal case against a man who was involved in a shooting earlier this week near the Washington Monument. WTOP's Kate Ryan tells

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1: Street and Independence Avenue Southwest. Investigators recovered a loaded handgun from the area where Marks fell. According to investigators, Marks does not have a license to carry a handgun in D.C. Kate Ryan, WTOP News.
2: 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WTOP's traffic and weather with Dave Dildine in the traffic center.
3: Howard County EMTs went to check on a crash on 95. It happened northbound between 175 and 100, closer to 100. They're on the right side. The backup isn't too long, but you stay left to get by. Capitol Beltway congestion is fading a little ahead of schedule today. Minor slowing, if any, on the Beltway through Montgomery and Prince George's County. 270 northbound brief delays now through Gaithersburg. All quiet on 50 through Annapolis. In Virginia, 95 southbound still crowded between Lorton and the Occoquan. Better south of 123 as usual. 66, no major incidents. No signs of any major delays inside or outside of the Beltway. 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I'm Dave Dildine. Next traffic report in 10 minutes.
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5: We're tracking a few showers and thunderstorms as a cold front moves across the DMV. Temperatures will hold in the 60s this evening. A few lingering showers overnight, not going to amount to a whole lot, but cooler temperatures arrive by early tomorrow morning. Wake-up readings will be in the 50s. Highs tomorrow upper 50s to lower 60s. Patchy drizzle likely. Mostly sunny skies and beautiful on Friday, nearing 70. Lower to middle 70s on Saturday and Mother's Day. Upper 70s to lower 80s with a chance for late-day showers. I'm 7 News meteorologist Steve Rudin in the First Alert Weather Center.
2: We see some showers moving down the 66 corridor east of Front Royal around the Plains. Also, Frederick City down toward Ballinger Creek also getting some rain activity there. We'll watch it through the evening. 69 in downtown D.C. 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
10: 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Eventually, its competitors caught up. 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
3: We have an update this evening on the Florida man who spent the last few days protesting on top of the Douglas Bridge over the Anacostia. He was protesting the U.S. war in Iran and artificial intelligence. WTOP's Neil Augustine tells us he got down today and he was charged.
4: It was pouring rain when Guido Reichstetter left his perch on the top of the Douglas Bridge about 9:30 this morning. Video from our news partner 7 News seems to show he was able to climb down from inside the bridge. He was met partway by DC Fire and EMS, which had a basket of a fire truck extended. He was brought down to ground level where DC police were waiting. DC Fire says he's been transported to a local hospital for observation. Neil Augustin, WTOP News.
3: Reichstetter is charged with unlawful entry and failure to obey a police officer.
2: Apple has agreed to a $250 million settlement in a class action lawsuit over false advertising of Siri's AI capabilities. This lawsuit claims Apple misled consumers by promoting features that didn't exist when the iPhone 16 launched back in 2024. If the settlement is approved, the deal means owners could get at least $25 and up to $95 for each eligible device. The settlement covers about 37 million devices bought in the U.S. between June of 24 and March of 25. Apple has been trying to keep up with AI advancements, but they haven't delivered on the promised Siri updates. The company is expected to unveil the upgrade soon.
3: Sports on WTOP, powered by Maximus, moving people and technology forward. Rob's back with us as we're talking about baseball tonight.
5: Yes, the Nationals and Twins in the opening inning at Nats Park. It is a good start so far for Miles Michaelis. He finished a 1-2-3 opening frame, bookended by strikeouts. James Wood at the plate in the leadoff spot, looking to get the Nats on the board first. And Orioles looking to win consecutive games, as they did before the 5-game slide they brought to Miami. It's a fast start for the O's. Pete Alonso with the 3-run homer. It's a 3-0 Orioles lead over the Marlins as we head to the bottom of the first inning. Tonight's NBA playoff action tips off shortly at Madison Square Garden. The New York Knicks looking to take advantage of Joel Embiid's absence from the 76ers lineup and take a 2-0 series lead as it shifts to Philadelphia after this game. Embiid dealing with a sore right hip and a right ankle sprain. As a man over the age of 40, me too. Also in the state of New York, the second round Stanley Cup playoff series in Buffalo begins with the Montreal Canadiens visiting the Sabres in game one. That one, puck drops on that one at the top of the hour as well. And more New York than I prefer. Russell Wilson told the New York Post he is weighing his next move either in or out of the NFL. He's got an offer on the table to be the backup quarterback of the Jets or call it a career and move to television. Rob Woodfork, WTOP Sports.
2: All right, Rob, 6:57.
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3: At 6:58, back to the traffic center we go. Back to Dave.
10: The top traffic incident we're tracking is a crash between the beltways in Maryland. I-95 northbound, slow beyond 175 before 100. That crash involves a delivery truck and another vehicle. Fire rescue unit protecting it and blocking the right lane. Plain, northbound on 95. Virginia, southbound on 95. Daily delays to cross the Occoquan. Otherwise, pretty much clearing out throughout the region. 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Dave Dildine, next traffic report with Rich Hunter coming up in 10 minutes.
2: Forecast, Steve Rudin.
11: A few showers and thunderstorms will dot radar moving through the evening. Temperatures will hold in the 60s before dropping into the 50s overnight. Tomorrow, patchy drizzle, cloudy skies, upper 50s to lower 60s, near 70 with sunshine on Friday. A few showers are possible Saturday, 70 to 75 degrees. I'm 7 News meteorologist Steve Rudin in the First Alert Weather Center.
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3: Good evening, I'm Ann Kramer.
2: And I'm Sean Anderson. Coming up,
3: we continue to follow the developments out of Virginia after the FBI raided the office of a powerful state senator. It's reportedly tied to a federal corruption investigation.
2: We'll break down all the details in a moment when we talk with CBS News Justice reporter Jake Rosen.
3: New scrutiny tonight for Fairfax County's top prosecutor as the Justice Department looks into charging decisions and plea deals involving
12: him. The mayor speaks after 13 officers are suspended over possible crime stat manipulation. I'm Luke Lukert.
2: WTOP at 7 o'clock.
13: From ABC News, I'm Dave Packer. Sources tell ABC News the U.S. is now pursuing a short-term agreement with Iran.
14: Well, officials familiar with the matter tell ABC News a one-page agreement that's currently on the table would see Iran easing its grip on the Strait of Hormuz and the U.S. gradually lifting its blockade of ships heading to or from Iranian ports. The agreement would be implemented over a 30-day period, setting a timeline for both sides to work out a more comprehensive deal that would focus on Iran's nuclear ambition.
13: ABC's Stephen Portnoy. This as the Pentagon says U.S. forces attacked and disabled an Iranian-flagged tanker today after it tried to break through America's blockade. The cruise ship at the center of the suspected hantavirus outbreak now on its way to the Canary Islands. Earlier today, there were three people evacuated from the ship. So far, the WHO has confirmed five cases of the disease. Three of them were deadly. Dr. Anne Lindstrand, the World Health Organization's representative for Cape Verde.
15: Of all the confirmed cases with positive laboratory hantavirus, they have all been with symptoms.
13: A federal judge this afternoon unsealing a purported suicide note by Jeffrey Epstein left behind before his first attempt to kill himself that was found by a one-time cellmate. The note ending with, quote, no fun, not worth it. Meanwhile, today, Commerce Secretary Howard Lutnick finished his closed-door testimony to the House Oversight Committee, answering questions about his relationship with Epstein, his former neighbor. Democrats on the committee slamming Lutnick, saying that his assertions that he cut contact with Epstein in 2005 turned out to be false. Ro Khanna of California.
16: If you saw the exchanges that my colleagues had with him, you would see he made a farce of the English language.
13: Lutnick later admitted that he visited Epstein's private island with his family back in 2012. And media mogul and cable TV pioneer and CNN founder Ted Turner died today at 87. 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
2: It's 7:02 on Wednesday, May 6th, 68 degrees. Cloudy, isolated showers tonight, lows in the 50s. Good evening, I'm Nick Iannelli. We continue following developing news out of Virginia as the FBI raided offices in Portsmouth along with a cannabis retail business co-owned by Virginia State Senator Luis Lucas. Lucas is president pro tempore of the Virginia Senate and one of the most powerful Democrats anywhere in the state. It's reportedly part of a corruption investigation, possibly involving bribery allegations. Some Democrats are raising concerns about the timing, questioning political motives under President Trump's Justice Department, as Lucas was a strong supporter of the Democratic-led redistricting referendum that recently passed, which could allow Virginia Democrats to pick up additional seats in the U.S. House. We talked more about it with CBS News Justice reporter Jake Rosen.
17: A Bureau spokesperson told CBS News that the Bureau was searching the office of Virginia State Senator Luis Lucas in Portsmouth, Virginia, and also a cannabis dispensary that's in the same vicinity in Portsmouth. And that was also being searched by federal law enforcement officials. Lucas is obviously a key figure in pushing that new Virginia congressional map through the legislature that's currently on hold. But we've confirmed that investigators are looking into an alleged bribery scheme in connection with the marijuana dispensary business and potential bribery or other issues surrounding that. Sources have also told CBS News that the investigation started under the Biden administration Justice Department and has continued to this Trump administration.
18: We're talking about the timing of this as possibly being political because of Luis Lucas's involvement in the redistricting referendum, which obviously the Trump administration is strongly against and strongly opposes. But you're saying that this investigation may have actually started before President Trump took office.
17: And it raises the question, if this was an investigation that was truly nonpartisan in nature, why was it brought when it was? And I think this is the question that's asked often about the Trump Department of Justice and FBI. I think it's hard to disassemble the political nature of just what happens in law enforcement at a federal level in the country and investigations like these, which certainly there could have been potential wrongdoing. Our source did tell CBS News that there was some kind of investigation launched during the Biden era into Luis Lucas's finances and the finances of this dispensary that she's a partner in. But why now? And that's the big question. Is it simply brought 2 weeks after the Virginia referendum passed as a coincidence? Or is it brought, like we saw just days ago in the case of James Comey, for allegedly threatening the president through that 8647 post, just days after we saw an attempted attacker try to hurt the president and other top administration officials at the White House Correspondents' Dinner? The same question is posed. Is this strictly coincidence, or is this potentially just another branch of the politicization of the FBI and DOJ?
18: So we have these raids going on and this FBI investigation, a lot of activity, but there have been no charges filed against Luis Lucas at this point.
17: No, there haven't been. And in phone calls that we've tried to make today, it's unclear specifically what the court authorized activity was and what it's specifically in connection to. While there is obviously a potential financial aspect of this investigation, what specifically the alleged wrongdoing was, what specifically happened at that cannabis dispensary, it appears based on some local media reports that some people may have been at least temporarily detained. And did Lucas have any knowledge of the wrongdoing, or is this simply a way to get at a potential business that was simply just operating wrong with ties to one of the most high-profile political figures in the Virginia Senate? Or is this also just a matter of bringing down the hammer of the FBI and the Justice Department just days after a massive, massive political win for Democrats in the state of Virginia?
18: You know, what strikes me, Jake, is that under the Trump administration, when federal prosecutors or federal investigators have gone after someone, they're very vocal about allegations and exactly what they're investigating. But in this case, they're not saying much at all.
17: They're not. And I think we've seen a little bit of a difference in terms of how some of these local cases operate. And it's certainly possible that this was a legitimate investigation that simply was just never finished. And this is the time that federal prosecutors felt was to bring this case and to bring at least the first initial wave of court authorized searches of the business she owns and her office. At the same time, we have not heard from her and her team. We've reached out repeatedly to get an answer on what they believe could be the issue, if anything. And I think it's just hard to discern the reality of the playing field for opponents of the Trump administration in 2026 with the reality that it's certainly possible that a local official in a high profile stature could have been involved in wrongdoing. And this is a truly nonpartisan investigation. We've seen also when charges are filed in cases like this, how true to the letter of the law they are depends, and how much meat is on the bones of the initial charges, if she's charged at all, will all remain to be seen. It's very easy, as we've learned over the last year or two, to get a grand jury to indict someone or to simply charge someone and hope you get an indictment later as the process plays out. Getting those charges to stick has been a pretty consistent problem from this Justice Department.
2: That's CBS News Justice reporter Jake Rosen. The Department of Justice has launched a federal investigation into Fairfax County Commonwealth's attorney Steve Descano. We've learned the investigation will look into his office's plea deals, charging decisions, and sentencing policies to determine whether people in the country illegally were given preferential treatment. In a statement, Descano says his policies are fair, legal, and reflect the values of the community. It comes months after a high-profile case in Fairfax County involving a suspect described as an undocumented immigrant with a long criminal record. Lawmakers are also expected to hear from Descano later this month on Capitol Hill in a hearing focused on the immigration enforcement policies in Fairfax County.
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2: Traffic and weather on WTOP. Over to Rich Hunter in the traffic center.
20: Relatively quiet ride around the Capitol Beltway at this hour. Delays have cleared out pretty much everywhere you go, which is good news. In Maryland, do have one crash still cleaning up. Northbound I-95 just south of Maryland 100. The crash remains along the right side. Stay left to get by. Heads up for delays. Headed north of 175. Getting past the crash scene. Once you clear it, nothing else in your way. Headed up toward the Baltimore Beltway. Southbound 95, you're free and clear. Headed down toward the Beltway and College Park. No issues as of late on the Baltimore-Washington Parkway or 270. Virginia side, 95 south. Heavy, Lorton off and on. Down across the Occoquan to 123. Beyond that, nothing else in your way. You're in good shape in the district as of late. No incidents reported in I-295 or DC-295 so far this hour. 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Never looks so good. I'm Rich Hunter. Your next update in about 10 minutes.
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21: The majority of the rain with this latest weather maker behind us. We received about a tenth to a quarter of an inch. And now for this evening, just some spotty showers expected. Temperatures down to 60 to 68 degrees, and then falling to 53 to 57 degrees by Thursday morning with overcast skies. Still Thursday during the day up until 8 to 9 p.m. Could get some spotty rain showers. High temperatures will be much cooler at 59 to 63 degrees. Sunshine returns on Friday with a high temperature range of 67 to 72 degrees. For Saturday, we're around 70 degrees. Chance for some showers, mainly during the early part of the day. And then Sunday, showers late during the evening on Mother's Day with a high temperature around 80 degrees. I'm 7 News Chief Meteorologist Veronica Johnson in the First Alert Weather Center.
2: Temperatures in the mid to upper 60s with some rain scattered around the area. 69 degrees in Alexandria. It's 69 in Columbia, Maryland, and 68 outside WTOP studios. 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
22: The blue chips came very, very close to finishing above 50,000 on Wednesday. The major stock averages jumped amid optimism for a peace deal with Iran. The Dow Jones Industrial Average rose 612 points. The blue chips would close 90 points shy of 50,000. The S&P 500 jumped 105, and the NASDAQ rose 512 points. The S&P and NASDAQ, by the way, would finish at record highs yet again. McDonald's cracks open its books on Thursday and expect an update on how high gas prices are affecting the economy and consumers. Jonathan Mays, editor-in-chief at Restaurant Business.
23: They're the company that will give us the best picture of the economic landscape as it relates to restaurants. They are just really, really good at it.
22: Look for that news from the Golden Arches right before the opening bell. John Wardock, WTOP News.
24: ABC News, I'm Chuck Sievertson. U.S. forces attacked and disabled an Iranian-flagged tanker that tried to break through the U.S. blockade on the Strait of Hormuz today, says the Pentagon. Sources tell ABC News the U.S. is considering the possibility of ending its blockade of Iranian ports if Iran reopens the strait. This while more talks continue. Commerce Secretary Howard Lutnick was interviewed behind closed doors by the House Oversight Committee about Jeffrey Epstein. An 18-year-old has been arrested in Sunday's mass shooting during a party near Arcadia Lake in Edmond, Oklahoma. 23 people were injured.
25: Detectives believe this incident began with a disturbance between two females attending the gathering that escalated into an altercation between rival gang members also attending the gathering.
24: Luigi Mangione's legal defense fund surpassed $1.5 million today, his 28th birthday. Mangione's trial in September is for the shooting death of United Healthcare Chief Brian Thompson in New York. This is ABC News.
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2: 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I'm Nick Iannelli. Thanks for being with us. Philanthropist, media mogul, CNN founder Ted Turner has died. With a look back at his life and legacy, here's ABC News correspondent Lindsay Davis.
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11: A sharp business visionary, Turner would merge his company, Turner Broadcasting System, with Time Warner in 1996.
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32: The team of the 90s has its world championship.
11: Turner's wealth would also lead to his finding success in professional sports as the owner of the Atlanta Braves during their 1995 World Series win.
33: We worked hard, and we deserve it.
34: Hey.
11: His sports portfolio would grow to include basketball's Atlanta Hawks, hockey's Atlanta Thrashers, now the Winnipeg Jets, and World Championship Wrestling, popularly known as WCW. Turner was also a famed environmentalist and philanthropist, pledging $1 billion to create the UN Foundation and establishing the Turner Foundation to protect air, water, and land.
35: Are we going to make the right choices that will allow us to exist for another million years here on this beautiful paradise of a planet that we're on? Or are we going to turn it into a desert?
11: Turner's personal life made headlines over the years, especially his high-profile relationship with his third wife, actress Jane Fonda. The couple divorced in 2001, but maintained a friendly relationship.
36: If Ted really needed me, I would be there in a blue minute.
37: I see the smile in your eyes.
35: Well, that's pretty sweet. And she was the best wife I ever had.
11: Robert Edward Ted Turner was born in Cincinnati in 1938. He endured a difficult childhood, growing up with an abusive father. Turner opened up to our own Robin Roberts, describing their complex relationship, later discussing it in his 2008 memoir, Call Me Ted.
37: He was tough on you.
35: Yes, he was, but it made me a better man. You either break down or you break out. The losers break down, the winners break out.
11: Turner took over his father's billboard company at the age of 24, a million-dollar enterprise that launched his media career. Turner, a father of five himself, reflected on his relationship with his own children.
35: I was working so hard, I really didn't have as much time for my family, both my children, as I would have liked to have had. Just like you said, but I did the best I could, and the time we did spend together was quality time. I spent enough time with them to, at least they got to know me a little bit.
37: You did something right.
35: We were on a first name basis.
37: See, there's something to be,
35: that's right.
37: be said for that.
11: Greater the billionaire had a way with words.
38: And it should just be a better service for people that want to know what's going on.
11: And a style all his own. He would earn the nickname the Mouth of the South for his colorful speech.
39: What would you like to own that you don't own?
40: It's not necessarily get everything you want. In fact, I'm not sure it's even healthy to get everything you want. In fact, I'm sure it's not healthy.
11: ABC's Barbara Walters sat down with him as one of her most fascinating people in 1995.
2: That's ABC News correspondent Lindsay Davis. Ted Turner was 87 years old. WTOP News time is 7:18. Traffic and weather. Rich Hunter is in the traffic center.
20: All right, still dealing with delays on 95 South in Virginia. Lorton off and on down to 123. Beyond that, you're in better shape. Elsewhere in Virginia, Beltway looks good between Alexandria and McLean. No issues to report on 66 inside or outside the Beltway. Traffic flowing freely in both directions between Roslyn and Haymarket. Looking good on the George Washington Parkway so far. No major issues on the Dulles Toll Road or Dulles Greenway. In Maryland, crash cleanup continues northbound 95. Before you get up to Maryland 100, the crash along the right side, stay left to get by. Still slow off and on from 175 getting past the crash scene. New crash up in Frederick's going to be 15 northbound near West Patrick Street. That's exit 13. Crash along the right side. You squeeze by single file left. Delays coming off of 270 headed north onto US 15. So heads up for that. Southbound 15, though, however, is unaffected by the crash. For victims of drunken drug driving, your grief is unique, but you are not alone. You always have a place at MAD. 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I'm Rich Hunt, your next update in about 10 minutes.
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3: Wow, the morning rush was really wet. In fact, we've seen the bulk of the rainfall for today already, but still could get some isolated showers this evening, tonight, and even some occasional light showers for Thursday. So going to stay mostly cloudy to cloudy throughout the area. Temperatures this evening, 60 to 68 degrees. By tonight, early morning Thursday, we're down to 53 to 57 degrees and a high temperature Thursday afternoon at only 59 to 63 degrees. Sunshine returns on Friday with a high temperature between 67 and 72 degrees. Right now, your weekend Saturday will be around 70 degrees with occasional showers, especially during the morning. Then we'll turn partly sunny by 3 p.m. Expect Sunday, Mother's Day, will go from sunshine to clouds and 75 to 83 degrees with those afternoon temperatures. There may be some showers showing up by the evening between 5 and 7 p.m. I'm 7 News Chief Meteorologist Veronica Johnson in the First Alert Weather Center.
0: Temperatures hovering around 70 degrees right now with rain mostly to the west of the Beltway. It's 69 degrees at Reagan National Airport. We got 70 at Dulles, 68 degrees outside WTOP studios. 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
0: We're hearing from D.C.'s mayor following the suspension and possible firing of 13 high-ranking police officials. It's tied to an internal affairs investigation into the possible manipulation of crime data in the district. The findings from that investigation have raised concerns about transparency and public trust within the department. Here's WTOP's Luke Lukert.
6: Mayor Muriel Bowser said that she has scanned the Internal Affairs Department's report, but would not comment on the exact details of the probe. But she expects more information to be made public soon.
12: The inspector general gave me a briefing last week to let me know that his final report was concluding. He would send a draft report to MPD and then make the report public.
6: The inspector general began looking at the fudging of crime stats earlier this year after a House oversight report accused then police chief Pamela Smith of massaging crime stats to make the city look safer.
12: This is deliberate. If it is meant to make the official look good and not show what's actually happening, there are repercussions for that.
6: In the district, Luke Luger, WTOP News.
0: A man from Texas arrested in connection with Monday's shooting on the National Mall is facing several federal charges now. WTOP's Kate Ryan following those developments.
13: 45-year-old Michael Marks faces charges including felony assault of federal officers with a deadly weapon, discharging a firearm during a crime of violence, and unlawful possession of a firearm. The U.S. Attorney's Office says Marks from Midland, Texas, was first spotted by a Secret Service agent near the Washington Monument, and that the agent believed that Marks was trying to hide a weapon. That agent called for backup, and uniformed Secret Service agents followed, issuing verbal commands to Marks, who then turned and fired at one of the officers. But instead, a bystander was struck in the leg. Officers returned fire, striking Marks, who collapsed near 15th Street and Independence Avenue Southwest, where prosecutors say a loaded handgun was recovered. Now, the shooting happened at about the same time a motorcade for Vice President J.D. Vance was passing through the area. But Secret Service officials have previously said there was no indication that the vice president was targeted. Kate Ryan, WTOP News.
0: The federal government cut ties with more than 300,000 employees last year under the Trump administration, but now it's ramping up hiring. WTOP's Michelle Bash explains.
4: I think this is an amazing time to be in public service.
5: That's the director of the Office of Personnel Management, Scott Cooper, who spoke to our partners at Federal News Network. He says the first person hired under a program announced last year started work this week.
4: The goal is to get about 1,000 engineers to come and do two-year stints into federal government. And after that, if they love it and they want to stay, that's great. If they decide they want to go back to the private sector, we're also kind of interested in helping them with that.
5: Meanwhile, efforts are underway to better reward great workers and more easily let underperforming ones go. He says that's not callous.
4: You are ensuring that everybody in the organization who does show up and come to work every day can do the things knowing that all the team members are carrying their appropriate weight.
5: Michelle Bash, WTOP News.
0: We have some new information tonight on two separate attacks at the same Cinco de Mayo party in Laurel. Police say as officers were responding to a shooting that left three injured, another suspect stabbed two people nearby. WTOP's Jimmy Alexander tells us that Sean Cook has been identified as the stabbing suspect.
7: Laurel detectives have obtained arrest warrants charging him with attempted first-degree murder.
8: Laurel Police Chief Russ Hamill has a message for Cook.
7: Turn yourself in. You can call in ahead of time. We'll make sure you're safe. But if that's not the case, we'll take any help we can get to find him.
8: While police are trying to locate Cook, they're trying to identify and locate the man they say shot two men and one woman in a parking lot between the Amigo Mexican Grill and the Longhorn Steakhouse off Baltimore Avenue.
7: We've released a few photos of a person of interest in this case.
8: Police say if you see or know these people, please don't take action yourself.
7: Only provide us with the information and let law enforcement do our jobs.
8: Events like this, Hamill says, do not represent Laurel.
7: This is a good community. This is a safe community. However, it's hard to account for aberrant behavior that travels sometimes into your city.
8: From Laurel, Jimmy Alexander, WTOP News.
0: The remains of hundreds of boys are believed to be buried near the Cheltenham Youth Detention Center in Prince George's County. For decades, their deaths went largely unrecognized. Now, Maryland is working to honor those children and acknowledge what happened there. Here's WTOP's John Doman.
9: For decades after the Civil War, kids were sent here for minor offenses, becoming forced labor at what was a privately run facility blessed by the state to keep kids beyond their sentence. Or as Governor Wes Moore said,
14: this is where they came to die.
9: Part of the healing starts with the unveiling of a commemorative marker honoring those who gave their lives at what was the House of Reformation. State Senator Will Smith says a new state commission won't stop there, though.
15: It's going to take a deep dive into what happened here. So they're going to do forensic research, genealogical research, records research, legal research.
9: At least 230 unmarked graves are here, but with the state no longer turning a blind eye,
15: I think that number is going to grow substantially.
9: In Cheltenham, John Dome in WTOP News.
0: Sports on WTOP brought to you by Amentum, delivering advanced solutions for space and defense. All right, Rob Woodfork, hopefully the Nationals can pick things up at home.
16: Yeah, they're right now trailing the Minnesota Twins 1-0 in the bottom of the third inning in D.C. and still without a hit against Bailey Ober. Miles Michaelis off to a pretty good start. He's tossed three strikeouts in his first three innings of two-hit, one-run ball, but he could use some run support. Meanwhile, the Orioles early 3-0 lead in Miami didn't last very long. Pete Alonso had a three-run homer in the first inning, answered by a three-run bottom of the first. It is still a 3-3 game now in the third inning. And if you want to further the pattern of threes, Brandon Young gave up those three runs on three hits. He's also walked three batters. The Buffalo Sabres, drawing first blood in the first game of their second-round Stanley Cup playoff series, got the early 1-0 lead over Montreal in the opening period of Game 1. In tonight's NBA playoff action, no Embiid, no problem for the Sixers so far in New York. They have a 15-8 lead nearing the midway point of the first quarter of Game 2. In a somewhat related note, apparently the NBA's load management is extended to horse racing because Kentucky Derby winner Golden Tempo won't run the Preakness Stakes next weekend to maximize his chances in the Belmont Stakes. This is the third time in 5 years a Derby winner was not entered into the Preakness and clinches the sixth time in 8 years the Preakness will happen with no chance of a Triple Crown winner. Rob Woodfork, WTOP Sports.
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19: In the early decades of American cities, much of daily life ended when the sun went down. Streets and public spaces were dark, businesses closed early, but that began to change in the 19th century with the arrival of gas lights. Cities began installing street lamps. The glow of lamps transformed urban life, allowing people to walk, travel, and hang out later on into the night. 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For decades, the glow of gas lamps defined city streets, making it possible for communities to function after dark in ways that had never been possible before, helping transform cities from places that shut down at sunset into vibrant centers of activity that could continue well into the night. I'm Nick Iannelli.
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0: 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We got Rich Hunter in the traffic center.
20: All right, Nick, our top traffic issues remain I-95 northbound in Maryland, approaching Maryland 100. Crash along the right side, stay left to get by. Delays begin after 175. Up in Frederick, northbound US 15 at West Patrick Street, exit 13, squeezing by single file to left past the crash cleanup there. And in Virginia, new crash in Sterling in Loudoun County, eastbound West Church Road just beyond Route 28. Traffic squeezing by to the right, and do so very carefully because that's also where the off-ramp from 28 North to go east on Church Road comes on as well, so be careful. The Crohn's and Colitis Foundation has been at the forefront of inflammatory bowel disease research and care for over 50 years. 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I'm Rich Hunter, your next update in about 10 minutes.
0: Cloudy with isolated showers tonight, lows in the 50s. Tomorrow, rain possible in the morning with highs in the 60s.
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0: Good evening. I'm Nick Iannelli. Juan Herrera is our producer. We've been following this developing situation in Virginia as the FBI is raiding offices in Portsmouth along with a cannabis retail business co-owned by Virginia State Senator Luis Lucas, one of the most powerful Democrats in Virginia. It's reportedly part of an ongoing corruption investigation, possibly involving bribery allegations tied to that dispensary. Some Democrats are raising concerns about the timing of this, questioning possible political motives under President Trump's Justice Department, because Lucas was a strong supporter of that Democratic-led redistricting referendum that recently passed. Reporter Andy Fox with Wavy TV is on the scene. He joined us on WTOP.
22: It was a massive FBI raid here on the office, not only of her legislative office, but also Lucas Lodge, that she provides Medicaid waiver services for adults with intellectual and developmental disabilities. She's done that since 1998. It's all part of the same building. That was raided along with the cannabis outlet next door. It is clear that the answer to this from Louise Lucas and also from her supporters is that this is payback for the referendum. I went to her home. There were about 8 cars out front. She had been here at the Lucas Lodge during the raid, but then she quickly left. I had an exclusive interview with her daughter, Lisa Lucas Burke, and I said, "What's going on?" She said, "We had no idea." She was acting like they knew nothing about this. You can't appreciate how many FBI agents were here at one time, going inside, executing a court-authorized search warrant. As soon as I got on scene, I spoke with the FBI spokesperson here. She said, The only thing I can confirm is that the FBI is executing a court-authorized search warrant. She had nothing else to say other than that, but it is clear that they are at these two locations and possibly at others.
0: The FBI confirmed only that agents were carrying out court-authorized activity and said there is no threat to public safety. We are seeing now a statement from Senator Luis Lucas just posted on X. It says in part, "I am not backing down, and I will keep fighting for the people of Portsmouth and the Commonwealth of Virginia. I am deeply grateful for the love and support of my family and friends, and for the many colleagues and constituents who have reached out in recent hours." To the war in Iran now, as the U.S. military fired on an Iranian oil tanker today, as President Trump ramps up pressure on Tehran to end the war. The strike comes even as the two sides remain in a fragile ceasefire. President Trump is warning Iran to accept a deal that would reopen the critical Strait of Hormuz or face more bombing. Here's ABC News senior political correspondent Rachel Scott.
2: After saying the U.S. would help guide stranded cargo ships through the Strait of Hormuz, President Trump announcing he is pausing Project Freedom for a short period of time, warning that if Iran does not make a deal, the bombing starts. Trump writing on social media, it will be at a much higher level and intensity than it was before. Just hours earlier, Secretary of State Marco Rubio dubbed Project Freedom the next stage of the war.
3: The operation is over. Epic Fury, as the president notified Congress, we're done with that stage of it. Okay, we're now on to this Project of Freedom.
11: But it's unclear what, if any, progress there's been in negotiations between the U.S. and Iran. It's the latest of several reversals for the war that's now in its 10th week. The president launched Operation Epic Fury on February 28th. On April 7th, both sides agreeing to a ceasefire. And then on Sunday, the president announced Project Freedom, only to pause it 2 days later. The Strait of Hormuz remains at a virtual standstill. Only two commercial ships crossing under Project Freedom, more than 1,500 lined up waiting. The pause comes amid uncertainty about the state of the fragile ceasefire. Iranian state media claiming to show the Iranian military firing warning shots at U.S. Navy ships near the Strait of Hormuz. The U.S. retaliating, sinking six Iranian military boats. Secretary Rubio claiming that response is just part of a new phase of the war.
3: We are only responding if attacked first. This is a defensive operation.
11: The president insisting that the ceasefire is still in place.
0: That's ABC News senior political correspondent Rachel Scott.
23: I'm J.J. Green. It's been going back and forth where we had word of a deal earlier today, a memorandum of understanding. At least it was pitched to us that way or positioned that way. Then we saw the president in a post on social media talking about the possibility of a deal, talking about if Iran doesn't go with this deal, that there would be bombs and more hostilities. There's been a mix of, yes, we have a deal, but we're ready to fight and we're going to fight. And it's been very difficult to figure out which idea is actually gaining more traction.
0: That's WTOP national security correspondent J.J. Green. On Capitol Hill, Commerce Secretary Howard Lutnick testified today before a House panel about his ties to Jeffrey Epstein. WTOP's Mitchell Miller today on the Hill.
24: Lying to the American people is wrongdoing, and Howard Lutnick lied to the American people.
25: Virginia Democrat James Walkinshaw, who says Lutnick has no explanation for visiting Jeffrey Epstein's private island with his family in 2012 after stating he had no relations with Epstein after 2005. But emails and documents released from the Epstein files contradicted that. Walkinshaw says the committee should release not just the written record of his deposition, but of video so Americans can see it for themselves.
24: They deserve to see the sweat on the secretary's brow as he struggles to answer basic questions about his lies to the American people.
25: Former Attorney General Pam Bondi is scheduled to testify before the panel later this month. On Capitol Hill, Mitchell Miller, WTOP News.
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0: 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Rich Hunter's in the traffic center.
20: All right, lingering delay southbound 95 in Virginia as you make the trip down from Route 1 to 123. But beyond that, you're in good shape so far. Headed south to Quantico and to Stafford and through Fredericksburg, all lanes reported open. Virginia, I should say Maryland 95, northbound between 175 and Maryland 100. All lanes are open. The crash completely wrapped up and cleared. No leftover delay there. Up in Frederick, still dealing with the crash northbound 15. As you approach the exit for West Patrick Street, exit 13, that remains along the right side. You squeeze by single file to left. And over in Loudoun County, just off of Route 28 on West Church Road, eastbound just after 28, crash remains along the left side. Traffic squeezing by to the right, actually using the on-ramp from 28 north to go east on West Church Road. So be careful there. A little courtesy there will help folks get by a little bit quicker and a little bit easier. 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I'm Rich Hunter. Your next update in about 10 minutes.
0: 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Here's 7 News First Alert Chief Meteorologist Veronica Johnson.
6: We've seen the bulk of the rainfall for today already, but still could get some isolated showers this evening, tonight, and even some occasional light showers for Thursday. So going to stay mostly cloudy to cloudy throughout the area. Temperatures this evening, 60 to 68 degrees. By tonight, early morning Thursday, we're down to 53 to 57 degrees, and a high temperature Thursday afternoon at only 59 to 63 degrees. Sunshine returns on Friday with a high temperature between 67 and 72 degrees. Right now, your weekend, Saturday, will be around 70 degrees with occasional showers, especially during the morning. Then we'll turn partly sunny by 3 p.m. Expect Sunday, Mother's Day, will go from sunshine to clouds and 75 to 83 degrees with those afternoon temperatures. There may be some showers showing up by the evening between 5 and 7 p.m. I'm 7 News Chief Meteorologist Veronica Johnson in the First Alert Weather Center.
0: Temperatures in the upper 60s. It's 68 degrees in Fairfax, 69 in College Park, 68 degrees outside WTOP's studios with scattered showers around the area tonight. Money news with John Wardock.
29: The blue chips came within a whisker of 50,000 on Wednesday. The Dow Jones Industrial Average rose 612 points to close 90 points shy of 50K. The S&P 500 jumped 105. The NASDAQ was up 512 points. Northern Virginia is getting a new defense startup that offers AI services. Turbine One is leaving San Francisco and putting its headquarters in Chantilly. CEO Ian Kalin says he wants to be in the DMV so he's closer to the Pentagon.
7: It is a wonderful intersection of national security professionals, industry, academia, other businesses that we partner with. And this particular space is really a lab. It's a place for us to build, tinker, put hands on gear so that people can make AI more real and then ultimately trust how to put it forward.
8: Kalin also tells me he plans to do lots of hiring in the coming months. John Werdunk, WTOP News.
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10: here.
0: It's 7:44. I'm Nick Iannelli. Thanks so much for being with us tonight. It was a pretty significant win for President Trump yesterday as a majority of Republican Indiana state senators whose opponents were endorsed by Trump lost their primaries. More from ABC News correspondent Lionel Moyes.
13: The majority of the candidates Trump endorsed in the state primary races defeated their incumbent opponents. Trump got involved months ago trying to force out the incumbents who voted against his redistricting plan in the state.
14: I think we would have picked up 2 seats if we did that.
13: Spending on campaign ads soaring 45 times higher than the last primary. The results are proof the president still has sway with his base, despite skyrocketing gas prices and the unpopular war in Iran. After days of rising tensions in the Strait of Hormuz, Trump last night announced he's pausing Project Freedom, the U.S. military operation that was guiding commercial ships through the strait. Trump saying great progress has been made toward a complete and final agreement with representatives of Iran. Meanwhile, gas prices are now up 50% since the war began, averaging $4.48 per gallon nationwide. Kentucky's governor now joining officials across multiple states, pushing to reduce or suspend gas taxes to provide some relief.
0: That's ABC's Lionel Moyes. So what does this political victory mean for President Trump and his base moving forward?
15: I think it says to Republicans, break with President Trump at your own political peril. To see five of those Republican state lawmakers in Indiana who resisted Trump's demands to redistrict, essentially defeated by Trump-backed challengers, that is a remarkable thing to see. It definitely may have a chilling effect on Republicans down the line who may try to break with the president on various issues. I think of the pressure that there will be on states, particularly in the South, to redistrict after the fallout from the Supreme Court case on voting rights. I am really interested in the dynamic of disloyalty to President Trump. The Indiana state Senate races are not the only races where we'll see that dynamic play out. I'm looking at Louisiana's Senate primary with Senator Bill Cassidy. I'm also looking at Kentucky, the House race with Congressman Thomas Massie. Both of those lawmakers have broken with the president on various issues, earning them the target of this administration.
0: That's ABC News political director Avery Harper. Today's To Your Health report is sponsored by Johns Hopkins Medicine Arlington. More findings are out on the benefits of drinking a cup of coffee.
16: A daily cup of Joe can give you an energy boost, but it could also protect against aging and possibly help ward off chronic diseases. For decades, research has linked coffee consumption to longer life and lower risk of chronic disease. Now scientists say they figured out how. Texas A&M researchers say it isn't the caffeine, but rather compounds in coffee which activate a receptor in the body, recognized for its role in aging, stress response, and disease. The study finding that compounds like polyhydroxy and plant-based polyphenols were much more active. But despite the apparent connection, more research needs to be done. For more health news, go to foxnewshealth.com. House call for health. I'm Lisa Brady, Fox News.
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1: Coming up, the crash up in Frederick, 15 northbound near the exit for West Patrick Street, exit 13. Crash along the right side. You stay left to get by. You can get to exit 13. However, you just have to clear the crash first. Now, down in southern Maryland, US 301 southbound, just as you get on to the nice Middleton Bridge, got a broken down tractor trailer in the left lane. No help with it. He may be out there for a while, but you get by to the right with very little volume, very little delay. A listener found in downtown Silver Spring, Colesville Road, at the intersection with Dale Drive. Signal lights are on flash, yellow for 29, red for Dale Drive. Please be careful. No police on scene. And in Virginia, a crash cleanup continues eastbound on West Church Road, just to the east of Route 28. Again, squeezing right to get by. 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I'm Rich Hunter. Next update in about 10 minutes.
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3: We have seen the majority of the rainfall for today, a tenth to about a quarter of an inch of rain. Still could get some occasional showers, maybe even a rumble of thunder this evening, and some spotty wet weather for tonight. Spotty wet weather also for Thursday on the lighter side with those rain showers. Temperatures tonight dropping to 53 to 57 degrees. Expect a high temperature range Thursday with mostly cloudy skies at 59 to 63 degrees. I'm 7 News Chief Meteorologist Veronica Johnson in the First Alert Weather Center.
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4: ABC News, I'm Dave Packer. Sources tell ABC News the U.S. is now pursuing a short-term agreement with Iran.
5: We're told there have been multiple drafts of this passed back and forth in recent days, and that the U.S. currently sees the ball in Iran's court with a response from Tehran due back to the American side on some of the outstanding points.
4: ABC's Stephen Portnoy. This as the Pentagon says U.S. forces attacked and disabled an Iranian-flagged tanker today after it tried to break through the American blockade. The cruise ship at the center of the deadly suspected Hantavirus outbreak now on its way to the Canary Islands. Earlier today, three people were evacuated from the ship. A federal judge this afternoon unsealing a purported suicide note by Jeffrey Epstein left behind before his first attempt to kill himself. It was found by his one-time cellmate, the note ending with, quote, "no fun, not worth it." Meanwhile, today, Commerce Secretary Howard Lutnick finished his closed-door testimony to a House committee about his relationship with Epstein. This is ABC News.
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8: I'm John Morgan of Morgan & Morgan. We recently received a call from an injured person. The insurance company had offered them $11,000. We took the case over and got more than $2 million in court. 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
11: They can't give you real-time data. If it's a status, it's an older status. And that is one of the early warnings. They don't have all the data in one silo. GCs will have their own data. The government will have their point of view. Subcontractors and specialty will have another. And that's key. There's their gaps. They're missing the data. And a lot of the project risk and delays and budget misses live in those gaps.
10: 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Search Procore. Federal agencies are managing some of the most complex infrastructure and construction programs in decades. With historic investment fueling modernization, the stakes are higher than ever. Cost, risk, and accountability are all under a microscope. But disconnected systems limit real-time insight to cost, schedule, and performance, creating delays, inefficiencies, and workforce strain. Procore brings it together in a unified platform, giving agencies stronger visibility, predictability, transparency, accountability, and efficiency. These benefits allow federal agencies to make the shift from reactive management to proactive capital program delivery.
12: There's an old saying, people in glass houses shouldn't throw stones. Meet David.

0: David Trone, throwing stones at Congresswoman April McLean Delaney. But it was David Trone who voted to give Trump's ICE $200 million back before he lost his seat. That's right. Trone voted to fund Trump's ICE immigration crackdown. Progressives called Trone's vote, quote, a blank check for Trump. Congresswoman April McLean Delaney has never voted a penny for ICE, not one cent. And April led the fight to successfully stop the ICE detention center in our district. Trone didn't lift a finger. He was busy running endless TV ads and throwing stones. That's why Governor Moore, Senators Van Hollen, also Brooks, and Congressman Raskin all endorse April. Here's Jamie Raskin on Trone.
1: The attacks on April are baloney.
0: Baloney. Got that right. Remember, Trone funded ICE. Congresswoman April McLean Delaney never has.
2: I'm April McLean Delaney, candidate for Congress, and I approve this message.
0: Paid for by April McLean Delaney for Congress.
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8: Rob Woodfork, what's up tonight?
9: Well, the Nationals trying to get back at the Minnesota Twins, but the visitors have a 2-1 lead over at Nats Park as we head to the bottom of the fifth inning. Moments ago, Matt Wallner with the go-ahead home run off Miles Michaelis. He's had an otherwise good day on the mound. And the Nationals getting on the board with a C.J. Abrams RBI double in the fourth inning. But again, a 2-1 lead for the Twins. The Orioles, meanwhile, have a one-run lead over the Marlins, 4-3. Fourth inning ground rule double put them ahead after these two teams actually scored 3 runs apiece in the first inning. Tonight's early playoff action all happening in the Empire State. Tonight's the Buffalo Sabres with a 2-1 lead over the Montreal Canadiens after 1 period of game one of their second round series. And the Philadelphia 76ers without Joel Embiid tonight actually leading the New York Knicks after one quarter, 33-31. Game high 11 points from Paul George and 6 of 9 shooting from 3-point range as a team for the Sixers. I don't know if you saw this, Nick. The Wizards have the distinction of employing the NBA's least impressive coach.
8: Oh,
9: according
8: wow.
9: to a player poll conducted by The Athletic.
8: It's not great.
9: Brian Keefe, the top vote getter in that undesirable category for the second straight season. And the anonymous burns were quality. One player hit Keefe with the paraphrase of the Thanos line in Avengers Endgame when he said, "I don't even know who's coaching the Wizards, but whoever coaches the Wizards is the least impressive coach."
8: Oh.
9: And another said the whole Wizards organization should be out of the league for giving up 83 points to Bam Adebayo this season.
8: Oh, wow.
9: They're not wrong.
8: Now I'm sad.
9: Yeah. I mean, yeah, but it'll all be better Sunday when they win the draft lottery, right? Rob Woodfork, WTOP Sports.
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11: Are you stupid?
12: A loser.
11: Moron. 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Fat. Weak. Nasty. Crazy.
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7: Traffic and weather. Rich Hunter's in the traffic center.
14: All right, top traffic issues remain. Northbound 15 up in Frederick near US 40, West Patrick Street. Crash remains along the right side. You squeeze left to get by. Southern Maryland, southbound 301 on the Nice Middleton Bridge. Broken down tractor trailer in the left lane. Stay right to get by. And in Loudoun County, eastbound West Church Road, just to the east of Route 28. Squeeze right past the crash cleanup. 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I'm Rich Hunter, your next update in about 10 minutes.
7: The forecast with 7 News First Alert Chief Meteorologist Veronica Johnson.
15: Expect some evening showers, very spotty, maybe even a rumble of thunder. 60 to 68 degrees this evening, then dropping down to 53 to 57 degrees by early Thursday. We're not done with the rain. Still could have some occasional showers on the lighter side for Thursday. High temperature of 59 to 63 degrees. I'm 7 News Chief Meteorologist Veronica Johnson in the First Alert Weather Center.
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16: From ABC News, I'm Dave Packer. President Trump says Iran is ready for an agreement to end the war.
17: They want to make a deal. We've had very good talks over the last 24 hours. And it's very possible that we'll make a deal.
16: ABC's Stephen Portnoy.
18: We're told there have been multiple drafts of this passed back and forth in recent days, and that the U.S. currently sees the ball in Iran's court with a response from Tehran due back to the American side on some of the outstanding points.
16: President Trump suspended the U.S. operation to escort ships through the Strait of Hormuz to allow for more peace talks. A suicide note purportedly left behind in a cell by Jeffrey Epstein before his first attempt to kill himself said, quote, "It's a treat to be able to choose one's time to say goodbye." It was unsealed today. Epstein's former cellmate claimed that he found the note tucked in a book in the days after Epstein's first suicide attempt in July 2019.
19: If this note is real, it's not clear why it languished in a court file for years and was never turned over to investigators. But authorities said they had not seen it. If it can be authenticated, it does provide a window into Epstein's mindset in his final weeks.
16: ABC's Aaron Katursky. A U.S. district judge ruling today that the federal government can keep the 2020 election ballots from Georgia's Fulton County that were seized by the FBI from a warehouse near Atlanta. The county argued the seizure was unconstitutional. There are now 5 suspected hantavirus cases on board a cruise ship in the Atlanta. 3 people have died. But Dr. Ann Lindstrom with the World Health Organization says
20: the transmission rate here is very low. This is not COVID-19. This is, you have to have a very close personal contact.
16: The MV Verde now en route to the Canary Islands. Media mogul and CNN founder Ted Turner has died. Barbara Walters asking in 1995.
21: What's the best piece of advice you were given? Was there one?
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16: Ted Turner was 87. 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
7: It's 8:02 on Wednesday, May 6th. 68 degrees, cloudy, isolated showers, lows in the 50s. Tomorrow, highs in the 60s. Good evening, I'm Nick Iannelli. We continue following developing news out of Virginia as the FBI raided offices in Portsmouth along with a cannabis retail business co-owned by Virginia State Senator Luis Lucas. Lucas is president pro tempore of the Virginia Senate, one of the most powerful Democrats anywhere in Virginia. This is all reportedly part of an ongoing corruption investigation, possibly involving bribery allegations tied to that marijuana dispensary. Some Democrats raise concerns about the timing, questioning possible political motives under President Trump's Justice Department, as Lucas was a strong supporter of the Democratic-led redistricting referendum that recently passed. Here's CBS News Justice reporter Jake Rosen.
23: The president pro tempore of the Virginia State Senate, Louise Lucas, had her business that she co-owns, a cannabis dispensary, and her official offices raided today by the FBI. A bureau spokesperson told us that there was court-authorized law enforcement activity that was being conducted throughout the morning and afternoon there. We also know that she was one of the biggest and most outspoken proponents of that now paused temporarily Virginia redistricting effort led by Democrats in the state that was put on a referendum and passed. And one of the loudest critics of Republicans who had been dabbling in this redistricting around the country that puts up a number of congressional seats, both in the favor of Democrats and Republicans. She has been no stranger to criticizing this administration on